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the way they go again. Lucky want to start East Manor support. Moore wrapping around the corner. Oh, charging inside the five. Salvi is in. Now it comes for Creel. Neil Lindy on Leroy Carter. Neil Lindy gets it away to Kingley Aronson for the Springboks. Aggressive as always in contact. That's to provide with his footwork. Excellent agility by the man in his 50th for the All Blacks. That's a beautiful pass. Over to the winger, Leroy Carter again. 5 metres short, the All Blacks. Carter forward, Artie Salvia. He's got a second. And they do power up the Springboks. Massive scrum. Massive scrum. Reinhardt trying to get his hands on it. Penalty try. Centre field to Titi. The off-play ball, no one there though to take it. There's Rugard. Goes down to the short side. Little kick would come through from Jordan. Chasing is Leroy Carter with his pace. Tops it up. Oh, what a ball is! Will Jordan! It's 22-metre ball here for South Africa. Up very quickly. Brown trying to read it. Jesse Creel puts a fend on Carter. Creel's through. Creel for the line. Jesse Creel scores for South Africa. The goal line here, another advantage. Malcolm Marks! Marks scores! At the feet of Samasoni Dokiaho. He started the tour with a try, looking for one in the third test. He's got it. The world champions shine brightly in Soweto.

Ouch. That one hurt. That hurt a lot. We had an opportunity for a little bit of history, didn't we? To turn things around. To put ourselves back at the top of the rugby world. And we just simply didn't take it. We reverted to type. Individual mistakes at key times letting us down. Telephone number is 0800 150811. You can text us here on 8833. To be an All Black, you can't just be a good rugby player. You've got to be a great rugby player. And there are too many good rugby players in this All Black team and not enough great rugby players. Leroy Carter should never wear an All Black jersey again.

two major defensive lapses that got the South Africans back into the game just when we started to get some ascendancy. Am I being too hard on Leroy Carter? Maybe. But with the number of outstanding wingers that we have available to us, he needed to be better. It's not the first time. Go back to the England game last year and Dan Lawrence just smashed directly through him, ultimately costing us a win that day against the English. If you're the All Black number 10, you're expected to kick your goals. You're expected to be at 90%. And unfortunately for Reuben Love, clearly he doesn't handle the pressure at the highest level. Not going to write him off just yet. But did he just open the door there for Richie Mo'unga? Head scratching some of the selections. Dave Rennie, I like him. I don't want him sacked. But has he become too friendly with the likes of Luke Jacobson, with the likes of Leroy Carter, with the likes of Anton Lennett-Brown? Is he too close to them? I want a coach, not a friend. What is it that he sees in Luke Jacobson that previous All Black coaches haven't seen? Doesn't seem to have the ability to turn the ball over. Doesn't seem to have that athleticism that historically goes with All Black number sevens. And great All Black teams have always had great number sevens. Our scrum. It hasn't looked like an All Black scrum for some time now. We can chop and change the players. We can bring in different loose heads, different tight heads.

0: the coach? Is Jason Ryan the best guy for this All Black team? How long do you give him? Because we know it's coming with the South Africans, but we still don't seem to be able to stop it. There's not a lot of difference in the weight of the packs. Clearly, it must be a technical issue. You know, it's been so frustrating for the last 6 years being an All Black fan. We just haven't looked like ourselves for a long time. I put a lot of it down to just coaching nepotism, player power at times, rest and rotation. And I thought this just might be the opportunity to turn it around. And then we go out and do that. South Africa were good. They deserved to win. But I still feel we lost it as much as they won it. Look, the gap is certainly closed. We're a better side than we were 12 months ago. But South Africa is still a standard. How would we have gone if the series was played in New Zealand? Would the result have been different? Perhaps. But we've got 12 months to turn it around, or we are going to exit the World Cup in the quarterfinals, assuming that we beat Australia in pool play at next year's Rugby World Cup. Telephone numbers 0800 150811. You can text us here on 8833. Kevin Shorter joins us on the program. Afternoon to you, Kevin. Welcome.
1: G'day, mate. You've got some serious musings going on there, I heard.
0: Oh, mate, I'm frustrated. It just seems to be, we just don't ever seem to sort of learn, Kevin. You know, I see improvement under Reddy, but progress has to mean breaking old habits, and we keep repeating them rather than correcting them.
1: Yeah, where to start? We're definitely improving, and I think the All Blacks played well. The Springboks played better. I mean, they did on the day. I listened to the post-match stuff and their talk about discipline. I think it was a game ultimately that came back to being won again at set piece, even though, yeah, and probably the telling thing really. I think they got access through their scrum penalties, but you know that line-out morph that started on the 22 and ended under the goalpost, that's a 30-metre, if you do the math, Watto, that's a 30-metre maul drive, which is quite phenomenal on that angle. So, yeah, I think, and that's the sort of part where All Blacks aren't trying to play the same game as the Springboks. We're not trying to beat them at their own game, but we have to be able to stop them at their game to play ours, and probably today was a day where we couldn't quite do that. Better at the line-outs than last week. Got some good access to the game off that, but they got a lot of scrum penalties and ultimately, you know, a maul try like that could have been the difference. And then we left 7 points on the field with our kicking too. So the games are close. You know, we're 3/4 of the way through, Watto, so it could still end, and I'm hoping and I think it will end in a draw. And we finished 2-2. I think they'll put a good tick in that box and take it, you know, it's a cliche, but they'll take a huge amount of learning.

victory over South Africa in a separate test match. That's how I do see it. I'm not going to try and glaze this at all. Look, Dave Rennie hasn't had a lot of time with this team, but in saying that, I was talking to a very good friend of mine who said, look, they have still been together now for, 8-10 weeks? Still just some of the basic handling, still some of the basic errors that just seem to go with this All Black team. It seems that we are just so determined to play this open

0: I think the Springbok defensive line was better this test than it had been in the previous couple, and I think they got up and they knocked a few of our big fellas down quite a long way behind the gain line, which is in previous tests, I think we've sort of been going okay there, and that took away a bit of our chance to get that ball wider and into those channels. So, I, the All Blacks, I think they're a very deliberate selection crew and coaching panel, right? So, you know, they said to us they'd pick 34 or a big chunk of that team even a month out before that team came together. They had plans around what they want to play, who they want to play. Obviously, there's been some injuries. But, you know, the goal is next year, and, you know, I don't think they're trying to be the finished product. I sense your frustration, but I just think it is Rassi and Rennie will both be getting stuff out of this this series, and we have to be able to beat them. If we want to play our game, I suppose, we have to be able to stop them. And that's what we couldn't do today.
1: It's an interesting point you say there, Kevin, and I guess it riles me up a little bit when you say the goal is next year. I mean, we're putting it in the basket, the once every 4 year basket again, aren't we? It's okay as long as we win the World Cup. I just want to highlight this to people. There's been 10 Rugby World Cups. We've won 3 of them. So that means we've lost 70% of the World Cups. Of those, we've only won one away, which is around about a 15%, I think, winning record away from home at a World Cup. It's a very, very dangerous

0: significant squad at the moment, and some of our players are finding a bit of a learn. But yeah, I wasn't being disrespectful for the now, Watto. Very important, and you know these coaches are competitive. The players want to win as well, but I was just highlighting the fact that that is the build.
1: It just seems to me, though, for 6 or 7 years, it's been those if-only moments. It's just been key decisions at the right time or at the wrong time that have just sort of come undone. And again, yeah. I don't know. I'm struggling to get my head around why. Do we need to do things differently in the week leading up to games? Do they need to freshen up more? I'm not sure. You know, I found in that first test we really outcoached Rassie Erasmus. I think last week was probably probably went the other way, and I think we're outcoached again today. A little bit more honesty from Dave Rennie this time, like he's been very sort of, I guess, protective of the players, but basically came out and said, look, we got monster, we got mauled. I didn't appreciate his comments around Leroy Carter, sort of just sort of saying, well, look, you know, forwards miss players around the fringes, miss tackles around the fringes, and no one notices that a winger against a big man, drops off a tackle and it is noticed. Well, of course it's noticed. You know, your expectation when you're out wide, it's one-on-one, you're expected to make the tackles. I mean, he did it against England last year. I mean, is he too close to some of these Chiefs players here, Kevin? I mean, is he too close to Lee?

0: but then sort of don't really trust them.
1: Yeah, I think the interesting thing, I suppose, there is the start of the tour had midweek games. Everyone sort of got a chance. They probably had their ideas around what their test pack and test team would look like. And so, you know, I'm not sure that they would just make wholesale changes. If you look at the, you know, the nature of the last loss. The fourth test, you could be right. They might say, here's a chance to blood some new players and give some energy and some fresh legs a go. I think, you know, if I looked at last week, the one thing, an observation of last week's test is that there was probably a mindset around some of the key players they needed to keep on. So, you know, Boomfer was having a great game. Leroy was having a good game. You know, McKenzie and Jordan had a bit of a sore shoulder, but, you know, they didn't bring on Morby, for example, or Tupovai had quite a quiet game last week. I thought Parker was having a great game, could have gone 80, but they kept him, put him from lock to six. So I suppose you're right. I think you've got to back your bench. So they were more proactive with that today, but we didn't potentially get the same lift that we might have had in the past. But you're right. You have to back your bench. You have to back all your players. I just think it's the timing of when they can do that. And yeah, you might see some changes next week to bring in some fresh legs and to give guys chances.
0: Yeah, it's not about, look, we've still got to put the best team out there. We can't afford to drop the test next week. Yeah. Like, I don't see it as part of the series, but I still see it as a test match, and we've got to win that. We don't want to have God, you know, there'll be major fallout if we lose three tests in a row, and we've tried to write the wrongs on three occasions, and we couldn't get it right on any occasion. So I don't just want to see this, okay, well, let's give the rest of the wider squad a test match and let's go and put them back out there. I don't want to see Beauden Barrett being picked. I still want to see the best All Black team on the park. But I just want to see us, I just want to see us, you know, if we're going to play this open running rugby, we're going to be dynamic. Let's pick dynamic players. Let's change our loose forwards. I mean, I know Anton Segner is no longer part of this All Black team, but again, I was talking to a colleague of mine on the way in. He made a really good point. You know, Anton Segner, I think, has a far higher ceiling going forward than what we're going to get with Luke Jacobson. Now, it sounds to me like Jacobson will be out with injury. But yeah, we're running out of chances here.
1: Well, remember though too, and actually, I think it seemed a lifetime ago that he was, you know, playing amazing first couple of games. He was in the test team. He was going to play. He injured himself, you know, just before. So I certainly think he'll be very high on the list and in the eyes. And he missed his chance this time. It'll come. The All Black pack this time, I think, was a little bit. You know, I'm still a big believer, as I said to you, of having that big six. I think Larkai, I think Artie, they're great players. But, you know, you look at the size of Uvisa, the big number eight, and Steph Dutoit, you know. I still think, you know, we weren't even at 900 kilos for that All Black pack this time, and they were probably 930. So I think that is a bit of a difference, and that's the cattle we've got to try and find. But you've also seen they've selected this group. And you're right, someone like Segner could be a person that comes through and brings energy and has got a bit more size and, you know, might make a difference, but you just want him to heal quick and get back in the fold, right?
0: Okay, I want to ask you this because, again, the scrum has been a real issue, and we can look at pack size, we can look at body shapes, but I think the difference in Pat Wakes last week was about 8 kilograms, yet the South Africans...
1: Yeah, not much last week.
0: Yet the South Africans still seem to monster us. They still seem to have the better of us. Do they walk around all these technical things that have been thrown out there? Well, the referees, more often than not, don't seem to think so. So the question is, do we need to look at a different forward coach? Do we need to look at a different scrum coach? I mean, Jason Ryan, he's been given plenty of opportunities. You know, we've tried every player imaginable, but yeah, we just don't seem to be getting it right. Do we

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0: anyone mention it on all the, you know, the hosts they have, but that's offside, I think. So
1: yeah, well, it's
0: I don't know, but
1: it's interesting, isn't it? I mean, you've got a look again, and I'd have to go back and watch it. I don't want to get into the whole refereeing thing. I think it's something that I get sick and tired of talking about the referees at time. I mean, I'm not a big fan on the Georgian. I think he sometimes allows the game to flow because he doesn't know half the rules. I just don't know how a guy can come out of Georgia and be one of the best referees in the world. I've always just said it. I think it's just political correctness and wokeness from World Rugby giving some of these smaller nations a bit of a platform. But look, but you've got these assistant referees who, if they're not assistant referees, they're refereeing in the middle. How can a guy in the middle and the two assistant referees not be able to pick these things up if you're the very best? I mean, what are they looking at? That's the frustration thing for me. That's the frustrating thing for me. And then you've also got the TMO up in the sky who seems to be very good at just getting himself involved when he doesn't need to be, but yet missing the key aspects of the game, which we saw in that situation last week with that first South African try. Leroy Carter, mate, thoughts on him? I don't want him back in an all-black jersey, mate. Cost us against England. Cost us again today. We just cannot have that. You can't just be a good rugby player to be an all-black. You've got to be a great rugby player.
0: Yeah, I mean, I think when Delandy's fend him off, he just got that wrong, and Delandy's was always going to beat him on the outside. The tackle on Creel, yeah, that was poor. Like, he needed to go around the hips at least, not up high, and he had plenty of time to go low. If he had it again, he probably would. Like, I don't know, it reminds me of Grant Batty, I suppose. I do like the guy, and I look at Morby's probably better, but Leroy's faster. Rico, it must be a high ball thing. I can't think of any other reason why he wouldn't be there because he's played pretty damn good and looked hungry. So I don't know. Like, well, we're not there. And Bauer.
1: What about Fehi Faianga-Nofo? What's happened to Fehi Faianga-Nofo?
0: Yeah, I don't know. They're not really giving him a crack. But the other, for me, and a good mate of mine that played in the forward, so I don't know, bugger all. I played fullback. But Bauer, like, he's been in the All Blacks on and off for numerous years now, but he's never been a starting prop. So I don't know either. Like, I don't know. There's something clearly wrong there. Is Ethan that good? Or is Lomax that good? Like, Lomax didn't play bugger all for the Hurricanes, and Tossie doesn't seem to get a look in either. I just don't know. Like, I don't know what's going on there, but there's something. It has to be the front row. After the three tests, it's got to be the front row. I thought Amur was great.
1: Yeah.
0: I don't think you can do much more than that. Look, you're going to lose one line out against South Africa.
1: I think Lomax has been incredibly disappointing. I thought he was just one of our real marquee players, a player that we couldn't afford to not have on the park, but he hasn't quite delivered there. Again, we maybe got to give the opposition a little bit more credit. So I'll ask you this question there. Jason Ryan, does he stay or go? Have you got faith in Jason Ryan? I don't. I think the guy's a myth.
0: Yeah, I don't know. Like, I wouldn't say that. I think he definitely tidied up. Teams didn't score more tries against us. And if you watch that, you can clearly see their player come off and then join again in front. That's no try. I'm sorry. It's just no try. The referee is right there. Like, when you referee, I did a bit of that, and I was no good at it, but all I ever did was keep my eye on the bloody ball. I didn't care about anything else. As long as I could see the ball, I knew I'd have a guess at what was going on. But how he missed that, I don't know how he missed it. Same as last week. Like, it's not acceptable. If you're not going to get the TMO calling those things, and I don't care if their TV doesn't replay it, that's their choice, but our captain's got to at least ask. Like, you can ask before kickoff, and I thought they were going to, but they didn't. And even the Ruben Love thing, the yellow card for him, what did he do wrong?
1: I just think we've got to be careful, Dean, when it comes to this whole refereeing thing. I get it, but I'm sure that if you're a South African fan, you're probably picking it apart as well, saying, oh, look, you know, this player didn't come in from behind and this player took this player out. And that's why I don't want to get into that he said, she said. It is what it is. I mean, the problem with the rugby is actually the rules itself and in the interpretation, just how dang complex it is.
0: Yeah, but I'm not saying that. Like, they're better. Like, don't get me wrong. They're better. I don't know how we can get to that level. Like, that's what I'm saying. If they play...
1: I will just leave it there, Dean. Do appreciate the call. Just have to move on. It is 25 minutes away from 1-0800-150-811.
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0: 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They are tactically minded, equipped with composure, relentlessly loyal to their team. 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
6: One code that unites the nation. 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
7: Yeah, thousands of texts that have come in, guys. I will try and get to them. There are heaps that come in. It's amazing, isn't it, when we lose an All Black test, the level of engagement versus maybe when we do win. I have this saying, there's a reason why. Man's defeats are on the front pages of the newspapers and man's victories are on the back. We seem to have a proclivity for the negative, don't we? But yeah, incredibly frustrating performance. We just don't seem to learn from week to week. We make adjustments in one area only to revert back to type in others. Mistakes. Soft tries after working so hard to score. Costing us that game. Overnight in South Africa, we lose the series. There is one more test to go. I don't consider it part of us series. We've lost the series. It is a separate individual test match in my eyes. It is a must-win test match. Imagine dropping three consecutive tests to South Africa. Not good for the state of the game in this country when you look at how rugby league is encroaching on its once hallowed turf and just how well the Warriors are travelling at the moment. It is an absolute must-win test next week. Graham, good afternoon.
8: Yeah, good afternoon to you. Just a couple of things about, not about the All Blacks, so this one letting you know. I got two sisters and one is, had only got a day or two left, cancer. My sister Lynn, great All Black Canterbury and Crusaders fan, and yeah, it's not good. Yeah,
7: my thoughts are with you,
8: Graham. I'm only mentioning that because that's just the way I am.
7: And Graham, if she's anything like you, and she loves rugby like you, mate, she's part of this very much wide community. And our thoughts are with you, Graham. You're a very caring, passionate man, mate.
8: Oh, I know, and she is, and it's tough. Happened very quickly, but yeah, I'm very pleased about Canterbury's bounce back and Alex Wiley's grandson, Finn McLeod. He's a great prospect, and yeah, well done to them. But on the All Blacks, I probably agree with everything Kevin Shuer and a lot of what Dean said too. I think that, you know, a lot of people said to me after the first test the South Africans looked old and etc. I think I said this last week, but this is South Africa, and it's traditionally a graveyard for All Black teams. In 1996, when they went over there, John Hart was the coach, and you know, went over there a big squad too. But and what they did was amazing. And these guys have got close, but no cigar, you know. And I'm not blaming Leroy Carter. I think, a great attacking player, but not good defensively. And I think we have to look to changes next week. I know I harp on about this, but I think Ethan Blackadder has to start. I heard he was ill during the week, that's why they didn't play him. I think Richie Mwanga has to come in at 10. and probably, yeah, I think. And

0: the front row is a bit of a mystery to me. Because we try everybody, the boxer got the edge on us, and I really think Rekha Ioane, a player that, like you, I've been very harsh on at times, but guys like that, it's not just to give them a run either. I think form-wise, we have to look to change things up. I mean, Jacobson did well in the early part of the season, but we need a change there. I mean, the All Blacks have made great progress under Dave Rennie, but yeah, it's a big disappointment for him because I think they were looking very, very good after the first test, but yeah.
1: Yeah, the reason I've been tough on Leroy Carter, I remember Justin Marshall telling me, saying, look, you know, you're measured by your mistakes you make. We saw that situation last year against the English where he basically just got pushed over. Too easy. You can't, you know, when you've got depth and you're fighting for places, you've got Fihi Faianga-Nolfa there, you've got Imani Nataway, you do have the likes of Rekha Ioane, you decide that, you've got Josh Morby, and you decide that, hey, Leroy Carter's your guy. He needs to be complete. He needs to be making those one-on-one tackles. That is the responsibility of being an outside back, and
0: yep.
1: He might be an All Black again for me, but I'd put him up against, you know, I'd probably use him against lesser sides such as maybe Georgia, Samoa, lesser teams like England, etc.
0: I love your last comment. Very dry.
1: I'm pleased you picked it up, mate. Yeah.
0: But Morby, I think, was dealt a bit of a harsh blow. I think he's a bit like Will Jordan. He's someone who's got a good brain on him. I think Leroy Carter does, but he has deficiencies in his defensive game. And you get a test against South Africa, and it's brutal.
1: Well, it's interesting, isn't it? You go back to Wallace Atiti, who had a pretty average game in that first three tests, and Dave Rennie came out and said, look, he's not where we want him to be, and they basically dropped him.

0: suddenly, you know, Leroy Carter comes out, misses two tackles, and you listen to the press conference and Dave Rennie's very sort of, sort of almost making excuses for him. I hope we do see some changes, mate. All I want is consistency. I just hope Dave Rennie hasn't become too close to these players and that he's become more of a, you know, more of a friend than a coach. I think that is dangerous, and I just wonder and I just hope there's not this sort of subconscious bias towards Chiefs players.
1: Yeah, I mean, well, I mean, all coaches, and I'm going to say this generically, have their favourites, but I think we've seen, and I'm a great at, I love the way he talks, not just because of the way he talks, but I like the way he holds himself and his, and I like the way he goes about things. But I think there has been, to be, you know, honest, some subconscious bias, and I think in about three areas, it's probably backfired.
0: Yep. Hey, look, Graham, look, I'm going to have to leave it there, but do appreciate your call. Telephone number's 0800 158811. Steve, good afternoon.
2: Yeah, good afternoon, Watto. Listen, I'd just firstly sorry to hear about the GP sister, never had cancer. Takes a few people. That's never a good thing. Hey, gee, buddy, where do we basically start? You know, I think, firstly, there's a quote from Richie McCaw said that when you become an All Black, you make your debut against anybody else. It's your first debut, and your second debut is when you play South Africa. And I'm very much in your agreement. If you kind of look back at this series, whilst we've been deficient at scrum time and our line-out's been wobbly and we've been really bad under the high ball, it's just some of our basics that have let us down. And I'm just talking about ball handling. I'm talking about tackle accuracy, bits and pieces like that. I think if they tidy those areas up, I think

0: You know what? You almost wonder what the point of those other tour games were. It wasn't against strongest opposition, and guys who actually played well in those games never even got a bit of a look at. You know, you just kind of look at guys like, you know, I thought Blackadder played really well. Listen, there were times during his career I thought he was just too injury prone. But one thing you do know about Ethan Blackadder, mate, you get 110%, and I think you could think back to those tests against South Africa post-COVID, the 100th test, the two tests they were playing on the Gold Coast. He was actually our best forward in that test. And I think some players, their style suits certain teams. He's abrasive. Man, put him out for 60 minutes and then have somebody like Satiti. Even though he hasn't been in the greatest form, you know he'll bring something off the bench. I still can't understand why what worked so well in the first test with Tupou Vaai at six, why they had to push him back into that middle row.
1: Again, it all just comes back to our scrum, doesn't it? We still weren't scrummaging well, so we're trying to find an answer there, and in doing that, we almost make ourselves weak in other areas, and that's why I think we're allowed to ask the questions of Jason Ryan as the scrum coach. It's clearly not working.
0: Yeah, 100% why. Listen, they're going to have to make some changes for the weekend. I see unconfirmed. Well, obviously, Artie with a buggered shoulder sounds like he's out for pretty much the rest of the year. So they're going to have to make a change there. And I see Quinton Tupia has got an MCL, so he's probably gone, and possibly Jacobson. So I just think there's an opportunity to actually reward, or at least go and have a look at some different pitches. Look, you're going to have to change your centre, whether you go back to Ariko Ioane or whether you try Anaroa. But I just get the feeling he'll go for Anton Leonard-Brown, which, for all intents and purposes, hang on, you picked him as a guy who could cover off the bench. All of a sudden, he becomes your best centre. I'm preempting there a little bit. I feel sorry for somebody like Morby, who, yeah, but for a missed tackle in the first test, gets pushed back to the bench.
1: I mean, the Morby missed tackle is nothing compared to the Anton Leonard, to the Leroy Carter misses, and that's where I just struggle with some of the inconsistencies in selection. Hey, look, Steve, I do have to just move along. I've got a few commercial breaks that are just catching up with me, but we'll come back after 1 o'clock, and the telephone number's 0800 150 811. We will come back. I'll read a few more texts.
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10: I feel a little bit flat. I was up all night. I was having to do a commentary overseas in Barcelona, freestyle skateboard and scooter, and that sort of led immediately into the All Black test. So I must admit I'm a little bit fuzzy, not quite seeing the new ball. If I was playing cricket, I'd probably be back in the pavilion. So I need you to help me get through the next hour. We've got plenty of audio coming from Dave Rooney, the All Black coach. He'll provide some rationale on why the... what he saw is the difference between the two teams. More importantly, I want to get your thoughts, some interesting talking points as well. Tell you what is going to be fascinating is when we have to pick a team to go to the Northern Hemisphere, which players do miss out. You still have a feeling that Jacobson will go. You still have a feeling that Anton Leonard-Brown will go. Leroy Carter will go. I think there's question marks over all three of those particular players, to be perfectly honest. Can't understand what people see in Luke Jacobson. The great All Black teams have always had great sevens. Our inability to turn ball over, this dominant tackle that we keep referring to. Really, really frustrating performance from the All Blacks. Cannot afford to lose the next test.

0: finals countdown as he breaks down all the big moments, talking points, performances, and results from the NRL finals. Who's handling the pressure? Who's making a run at the title? And whose season is about to come to an end? The finals countdown with Sam Ackerman every Wednesday from 6 p.m. right here on Sport Nation.
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7: 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We are looking for someone analysing the defensive line, predicting the referee's call, holding their nerve when the game is on the line. They are tactically minded, equipped with composure, relentlessly loyal to their team. They might be unaware they can apply these instincts to a career in policing as well as the game.
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9: 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Now that's a chart topper. Or

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0: That's the way they go again. Lakai, what a start he's made us up for. Moore wrapping around the corner. Oh, charging inside the five. Salvi is in. Now comes for Creel. Dealinde on Leroy Carter. Dealinde gets it away to Kingley. Aaron Sipp for the Springboks. Aggressive as always, in contact. Now Sipp vying with his footwork. Excellent agility by the man in his 50th for the All Blacks. That's a beautiful pass over to the winger, Leroy Carter again. 5 metres short, the All Blacks. Counting forward, Artie Salvia. He's got a second. And they do power up the Springboks. Massive scrum. Massive scrum. Reinhardt trying to get his hands on it. Penalty try. Centre field, it's a titty. About the offload ball, no one near though to take it. There's Roygaard. Goes down the short side. Little kick will come through from Jordan. Chasing is Leroy Carter with his pace. Pops it 22. Up. Oh, what a ball that is! Will Jordan! This 22-meter ball here for South Africa. Up very quickly. Adam Brown trying to read it. Jesse Creel puts a fend on Carter. Creel's through. Creel for the line. Jesse Creel scores for South Africa. Reply. Rumbling their way towards the goal line here. Another advantage. Malcolm Marks. Marks scores. At the feet of Samasoni Dokiaho. He started the tour with a try, looking for one in the third test. He's got it. The world champions shine brightly in Soweto.
1: Telephone numbers 0800. 150811. You can text us here on 8833. The lines are open. Another disappointing performance from the All Blacks. Another test match where the All Blacks lost it as much as South Africa won it. It's been about 7 years of nothing but frustration, of clunkiness from the once mighty All Blacks. Dave Rennie has had this team for 8 weeks, possibly a little bit longer. And yet, sometimes the basic ball handling skills, the technical side of the tackle, kicking, goal kicking, our ability under the high ball, still appears to be a major weakness at key times. I love Dave Rennie. I think this All Black team has improved. But I do just sense when it comes to certain players, he's maybe more of a friend rather than a coach.

Luke Jacobson, Leroy Carter, Anton Lennett-Brown. Head scratching with the decision to continually include them in the starting 23 at the expense of players who perhaps are in better form. Two test match losses in a row now, and a series loss in South Africa. We have a fourth test this weekend. It is now a must-win test. The All Black brand is around performance, precision and no compromise. It's about a winning record of around 80%. The game is already struggling in this country, and I think if we were to lose next week, apathy will start to creep in, will start to erode the All Black brand, the very thing that is the cash cow. Congratulations to South Africa. I think the score flattered us. We know what's coming with the South Africans, but we still can't seem to stop it. Leroy Carter, defensively, just not good enough. He's a good rugby player, but we need great rugby players in the All Blacks. Jason Ryan, the scrum coach. Serious question marks over him. We can point the finger at the players all we want, but if you look at the template around professional sport around the world, you've also look at the coaches. I've never seen an All Black scrum look so disjointed. And in the first two tests, there wasn't a lot in terms of

kilograms. The Argentinians seemed to handle the South African forwards okay at scrum time. England seemed to handle them okay at set piece. Why can't we? It's become such a problem that we focus our selections around it, particularly in the loose, that we then compromise our DNA. We compromise the athleticism and the X factor. Peter Lackey, simply superb. Needs to be in that loose forward trio permanently going forward. We will hear from Dave Rennie this hour. We've got plenty of audio from the press conference, but I want to hear from you. Optimistic? Gutted? Is the gap that big? I think we are a better side A for Dave Rennie than what we have been in more recent times. But we still can't just seem to be able to close it out. And we're starting to run out of time. We cannot lose the test next week in the United States. Cannot lose three consecutive tests to the South Africans. We're not going to have Adi Savia. We're not going to have Quintu Paya. And with the greatest respect, and I might be a bit harsh here, thankfully we're not going to have Luke Jacobson. Very, very good footballer. Good player, not a great player. What does Dave Rennie see in him that three previous All Black coaches haven't seen in him? Every All Black coach has had that one sort of contentious selection, their go-to guy. But it's okay if you're winning. It's not if you're losing. Pick 44 players. Yet you still feel this coaching group still don't trust a lot of them. Why isn't a guy like Timothy Tavitavinawai not on the bench? Uncanny type of player. Bring him on with 20 minutes to go. Show the South Africans something very, very different on attack. Something they haven't seen before. Be a little bit more innovative. Fihi Faianganofo. So much discussion around trying to keep this guy here in New Zealand and not head offshore. Brilliant Super Rugby season. Barely had a look in on this tour. And then the surprise package, Rico Ioane. I didn't want him anywhere near this All Black team, but I was the first to put my hand up and say perhaps I got it wrong. He looks a different player since having come back from Ireland. Not given an opportunity. Ethan Blackadder, another one. Always loved Ethan Blackadder. The only reason I never wanted him, The only reason I was always reticent, I guess, about picking him was just durability. Seemed to always pick up injury. He seems to have got over that. Hopefully some common sense prevails and he's in the 23 next week against the South Africans in Baltimore. Plenty of texts that have come in, but I'd love you to jump on the phone and have your say. Tell us what you think. I don't expect you to agree with me. I'll pose this question. Who's got more out of this series, South Africa or New Zealand?

And again, the World Cup came up. You know, we're looking to next year. We're peaking for next year. Got to get it right for next year. I get that. But the odds are against us winning a World Cup. We've won 3 out of 10. 2 of those at home. And 1 of them away. Which means we've got just over a 10% chance of winning a World Cup away from home. Well, let's put it the other way. 85% chance of not doing it. And that's why it's so important that we win test matches in between World Cups. It bloody well hurts conceding that South Africa are a better rugby nation than us and have been for the last 2 or 3 years. I walk around almost feeling a little bit embarrassed that we lost. I take it personally. It's a big part of who we are as New Zealanders. It's part of our identity. And it's just so frustrating because no one seems to be able to figure it out. There was just something not quite right. There was just something missing week in, week out from this All Black team. Lack of discipline. Poor handling skills. Do we overthink it? Do we have too many coaches? Do we need to change up the way things players are doing during the week between test matches in terms of coaching practices, workouts? I don't know. Do we need to get rid of the haka before games? Are our players too overstimulated? Everyone seems to rubbish me on that, but

So I'm still confident that there's not much between us. And if we get some of those small margins go away, we can win the next game and at least share the trophy. Dave in Queenstown, really good text, Dave. I asked the question earlier on. If the series was played in New Zealand, would the result be different? How much is it worth to the home team in a series like this? 10 points? Would South Africa come down here and win that series the same way they've won it over there? Playing at Eden Park, they'd probably win the test in Wellington. All Blacks just don't win in Wellington, do they? Maybe. But maybe not as much as the odds of them winning playing at home. So I think it's a good text, Dave. I think it's a very balanced text. Brenton's saying, Mark, Jason Ryan has to go. Ken, Ryan must be sacked immediately and put Carter, Jacobson, Tupai, Lomax and Love also. They add nothing. Jacobson needs to go. Carter needs to learn how to tackle. Jason Ryan, a journeyman at best. That comes from Tim. Hi, Watto. This is a four-test series. If you want these players to stay in New Zealand and play for the All Blacks, the New Zealand Rugby Football Union need the dollars. They don't need to fund a lot of different teams in New Zealand. It's a reality. Go to the US and beat South Africa. Cheers, Anthony. I hear what you're saying. It's interesting, isn't it, when we talk about finding the money to keep our marquee players here. We've got 20, I think I added up, 26 or 27 professional rugby teams in this country. 14 NPC sides. Five Super Rugby sides. Four women's Opaki Super Rugby sides. We've got the men's and women's sevens team. We've got the All Blacks. And we've got the Black Ferns. And we wonder why the game is struggling at a grassroots, why we can't afford decent infrastructure. And we wonder why we can't play our marquee players international market rates. And it's a real challenge. Go back through rugby in the last 40 years. What's changed in New Zealand rugby? What? Nelson Bays? Marlborough coming together and becoming Tasman? That's about it, isn't it? And the problem here is everyone's hanging on to their own little piece of terra firma, their own little entity. No one's prepared to compromise. I mean, NPC should be an amateur competition, full stop. Another text that's come in. Hi, Watto. Just on the breakdown, these clean-outs are illegal. You are supposed to play for the ball, not take out the player. Tupaia in Australia, Holland in Super. Now, Artie in South Africa, all taken out off the ball. Bring back the ruck. So this would take away being taken out off the ball. Apparently, rucking is still in the rule book. How many referees know that? Well, if you look at some of the refereeing decisions and some of the stuff they do miss, and the fact that even back in the previous World Cup, when they ruled the Aaron Smith try out, the rules clearly stated the TMO didn't have that level of

0: I like that, Calvin. I do think this high-risk rugby at times is costing us. It's not sustainable. Handling errors creep in. And we seem to turn possession over at key times. Tristan says, what oh, Ruben Love seems to be a bit of a passenger, to be honest. He needs to sharpen up with the goal kicking, and he's relying on Cam and Geordie around him to dictate the game. Love needs to be more assertive with the ball, even take the line on for a change instead of just shoveling it out to the next guy. It's time to see Josh Jacob and Wunga for a change in the 10 mindset. We're not sharp enough at the breakdown. Too many turnover penalties. As for Leroy Carter, that defence is just a bit embarrassing at this level. Huge momentum swings with those two soft tries led in for the box. Yeah, the kicking's an interesting one, isn't it? You do have to have your number 10 kicking at 90% there. Not good enough from Ruben Love. I like Ruben Love. I'm certainly not going to discard Ruben Love. I think he is absolutely instrumental to this All Black team long term. But do you bring Richie Mwanga in for the next test match? What changes do you make? 0800 150811 is the number. We'll take a break.
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11: 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He got that one wrong. Gotta give him a break, boys. Gotta give him a break.

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5: Okay, folks, 0800 150 811. Someone's saying, come on, why don't we imploded in that last 20 minutes and had no composure? We couldn't have played worse. The high ball is pathetic. We can't catch a cold. We are two players away from being on the brink of disaster. Take Ardy and Roygate out and we are next to none at the World Cup next year. The definition of insanity is doing the same thing over and over and no results. I am pissed off. South Africa are not that good. Yeah, look, a lot of people said to me, you know, for 50 minutes of that game, you know, we were probably in control, and then we just went through that 20-minute period where we just fell apart. Will Jordan's kick that ended up coming back and being a scrum, and from that I think there was a penalty, then a maul try from that. Obviously the Leroy Carter mistakes. But, you know, at the end of the day, that is Test rugby. I'm sure there's a lot of things the South Africans will look back and go, look at the mistakes we made here. Look at the mistakes we made there. It's not like they were perfect either. So it's economies of scale. Let's go to the phones. Hi, Tony.
6: Hi, Mark. How are you? I've only just come online, so I don't know a lot of what's been discussed. But for me personally, I've watched rugby for a long time. My biggest disappointment overnight was Cam Roygaard. I don't know, he just didn't seem to be Cam. He was very slow to the rucks. He was very, I don't know, hesitant. How did you feel he played?
5: Yeah, it's interesting on that one. Yeah, I've had a few people message me privately saying they felt that was Cam Roygaard's, probably Cam Roygaard's worst game in the All Black jersey.
6: Yeah.

0: the line, go around the fringes. And I think that's always been Cam Roygaard's real strength. His point of difference is his running game.
1: Absolutely.
0: And he hasn't really hasn't really sort of left an indelible mark on this South African series, has he? I mean, I think it'd be a bit of a hard ask.
1: No, and
0: ask.
1: I was in the middle of the night.
0: Sorry, I think it'd be a bit of a hard ask to say he's the best halfback in the world. I'm not sure about that.
1: Yeah, and I mean, I was sitting there in the middle of the night by myself watching and yelling at the TV going, and I never thought I'd say it, get him off and get Kyle Preston on. He was just not Cam, and that was disappointing for me. But, you know, on the whole, 60 minutes, great. Last 20 was a bit crappy, but there was some positives. You know, I thought Geordie had a good series. You know, his defence was amazing. Holland, Vi, and a lot of work-ons, but Leroy's tackling, yes, but when you look at the whole backline, defence was pretty poor. You know, he was left out there hanging too. He had no support. I think we need to look at our defence patterns in the backline. Bring Corey in, I say.
0: Yeah, well, I think Corey Jane does need to come in. Look, I said last week, it might have been 2 weeks ago, I was never convinced on Tana Umaga coming in as a defence coach. I didn't feel that he'd really done enough in the game to suggest that he's a world-class defence coach. But look, after that first test, you know, I gave him credit for it. But yeah, I'm maybe now starting to waver again. And again, I'll throw Jason Ryan in the mix as well in regards to our scrummaging coach. It's still a major issue, isn't it? Last week, there was just 7 kilograms difference in weight, and yet we still, you know, tended to get dominated. And it's just the one area where we just seem to throw so much resource in, we're not getting it right, and we're losing the game because of it.
1: Yeah. All good. Thanks, Mark.
0: Thank you. Thank you, Tony. 0800 150811 is the number if you do want to have your say. Yeah, Cam Roygaard's an interesting one. Roygaard to Darry turnover, and Jordan kicking it dead led to 2 tries. Turned the game. That comes from Brett. I wouldn't call it high-risk rugby. Execution will improve, and so will the results. That comes from Trent. Is it, though? Do we improve? We never seem to actually improve. We just seem to have these games where, how often do we hear in the press conference about discipline? Discipline cost us. We've got to get a bit discipline. It happens every bloody week, but we just don't seem to get better in those areas. You know, it is a case of you can't put back in what God left out. Do you put Leroy Carter back in an all-black jersey? Big miss last year against the English. Cost us a test match. 2 big misses in this test match. I said this earlier, I'd put him in an all-black jersey going forward against lesser sides, like I'd maybe play him against Georgia, the likes of Fiji, England. Oh, 0800 150811 is the number. Right. We will bring you some audio from the press conference. Dave Rennie. This was Dave on where the game was lost against the Box.
2: Oh, I mean, I think the Springboks got a fair bit of momentum mid-second half. And, we were able to play high tempo first half, and we saw a lot of their big men struggling, and we're keen to try and make that pay in the second half. But, you know, we made a few errors, which slows the game down to a scrum, and and then often a penalty and field position for them. So I think they had a period where just after we'd hit the lead, they just sort of dominated us at set piece and won all the scrum.

0: clinical in that first half and then couldn't wrestle momentum back when it mattered second half.
1: We heard that last week, though. We weren't quite clinical enough. There was a lot of effort out there. When you're getting paid $1 million a year, I expect a lot of bloody effort out there. When you've got a squad of 44 and you're whittling it down to 23 in this competition for places, I expect a lot of bloody effort out there. So I don't think we need to sort of glaze that one at press conferences. I don't think that needs to be highlighted. I hope we haven't now sort of reduced the game to the point where we're actually highlighting effort. Dave Rennie, how big was Artie Sevier going off, and has there been any update on his injury?
0: Yes, his shoulder. Certainly, I'm not sure whether it's dislocated or... he certainly won't be travelling to the States. He was massive, wasn't he? But, you know, Wallace come on and played well, so we're certainly not going to use that as an excuse.
1: We'll find out next week when we don't have Artie. Will we have that inspiration? You'd imagine Cody Taylor will come back in for his leadership, which will be tough on Asafa Amor, because I thought he was excellent today, Amor. He's been really one of the standout players on this tour. Wonderful, wonderful footballer. I'd like to see Xavier Numia maybe given an opportunity at loose head to start as well. Okay, so next question to Dave Rennie was, what's allowed the Springbok to come back in Test 2 and 3 after losing the first?
0: I don't reckon there's much in it. I didn't think there was much in the first test, which we won convincingly in the end, according to the scoreboard. So it's key moments. And like a big moment today was Will Jordan kicking it dead. That's just unlucky. It was a good option. But you come back for a scrum, which is a penalty to them all, where they drive however many metres to score. So, they made hay when they had momentum tonight. We probably didn't do that enough, and so, I think discipline hurt us at times, and, they're world champions for a reason, aren't they? They're very good up front, and they played a bit of footy tonight. We probably made a few errors that allowed them to play, and I thought they were a lot stronger in that area than they had been in the first two tests.
2: But you feel like the gap between the two teams is very close?
0: I don't think there's a hell of a lot in it.
1: Yeah, parts of me at times agree with that. There's parts of me at times that disagree with that. The reality is we're not winning and we're making the same bloody mistakes week in, week out. It's the same thing said at press conferences every week. And it's starting to get just a little bit frustrating. I don't blame Dame Reddy. It goes right back to the Ian Foster days. But man, we've just got to find a way of being better. We've got to find a way of closing these games out, winning those key moments. That is the All Black way. Yes, it's a golden era for South African rugby. I do get it. But that's not an excuse. Just an update, too, on Quintu Paia's knee injury.
0: The report we heard during the game, MCL, not sure of the extent. He wanted to try and get up and run, but we just end up making a call. I'm not sure of the severity and whether that'll affect him going to America or not.
1: Okay, and on the defensive mistakes in the game.
0: I think, a big fella misses a tackle around the fringe and no one notices you. Your winger misses a tackle out wide and they score. And
1: yeah, but that's his job,
0: so,
1: Dave.
0: I feel for Leroy. He's a bloody good man. He's a very good defender.
1: Might be a good man, can't tackle.
0: I'm sure he's hurting about that.
1: I hope he's bloody well hurting. We're hurting.
0: Once they'd scored was to bounce back and try and take control of possession, but they were able to dominate the next sort of 10 minutes and that was pivotal.
1: I'll be really disappointed if Leroy Carter gets a start next week. Similar thing happened against England. You can't have that in a World Cup quarterfinal next year. You can't have that happen ever. He's a good rugby player. He's not a great rugby player. There's a lot of things he does on attack that are excellent, but you win the big games on defence. And it doesn't matter what sport it is. And he simply wasn't good enough, Leroy Carter. I'm sure he's a lovely guy. I'm a lovely guy. Believe it or not. Should I get an All Black jersey because I'm a lovely guy? Just got to have the best guy. We will take a break. We'll come back. We'll hear from Rassie Erasmus. But if you do want to phone the program, we will take you and put you on air. Love to get your thoughts on this one. Plenty of texts that are still continuing to come in. So we'll read some more texts as well.

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0: One code that unites the nation. 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
1: Interesting texts that have come in. Leroy Carter is a defensive liability against big teams in big games. He misses crucial one-on-one tackles. I'd like to see Amoni Nadawa. On the wing, he does defend well. A wonderful player, Amoni Nadawa. Look, I'm going to read this text because I'm not afraid to read these texts.

0: whether or not it's sustainable or not. And someone just saying here, notice there's not a single call about the Black Ferns. No one cares, yet New Zealand Rugby spending a fortune to virtue signal. Look, I think there's something in that. I have no problem with the Black Ferns. I want women's rugby to thrive. But there's no economy around the game. So why should the Black Ferns get paid? And I say this about women cricketers as well. There are other women athletes in this country that work a lot harder than the individuals within the Black Ferns. There are a million other female athletes across a lot of different sports that work way harder than our women cricketers. Now, if they're bringing in money, let's pay them. But why should we subsidise them? Why should they somehow be getting paid when women's hockey players don't get paid? Netballers are no longer about to get paid because the economy's fallen out of the game. What makes them so special over the likes of the Zoe Hobbs, over the Erica Fairweathers, who's probably the hardest training female athlete in New Zealand sport, over our women rowers? You know, there's an inflated economy and inflated manufactured importance that's been put around women's rugby and women's rugby league. And everybody's too scared to talk about the elephant in the room. Let it organically grow. Don't manufacture hype around it. Just because people like rugby, it doesn't mean they like women's rugby at the same level as the All Blacks. Same with the cricket. I like watching my netball. I don't want to watch men's netball. I've got no interest in it. I don't expect our netball players to be getting paid the same as our women netballers were getting paid. It's okay to be different. When you sell out Eden Park, when you sell out the main stadiums, you bring the sponsorship in, you're generating income, then you're allowed a slice of the pie. But spending money in those areas, whether it be cricket or rugby, is actually just holding the game back. I'd rather see the money spent on women's salaries in rugby and cricket being spent on coaches at a junior level for young girls coming through, for new changing rooms at club rooms, so girls can thrive in that environment. They haven't earned the right yet to get paid. What is it about women's cricket and women's rugby that somehow everybody's advocating them, but no one's advocating for our women rowers, our women hockey players, our women swimmers, our women triathletes, and a whole lot of other women in a whole lot of other sports? 0800 150 811 is the number. Hi, John.
1: Hey, what a... You're not a millennial, are you?
0: Mate, I'm a 1970s man, mate.
1: Oh, yeah, I'm sorry to say, mate, the world's changed.
0: I know the world's changed. It doesn't mean I have to agree with it. I've got no problem with the game. I've got no problem with wanting to build the game. But you've got to have an economy, man. That's basic. Otherwise, it's just socialism or communism, mate. Oh. It doesn't work.
1: Well, we've got communism here, mate. We've got the benefit. We've got social programs. So no matter how we look at it, there's a bit of communism everywhere. But just in terms of sport, I totally agree with you. I think you can't force it down the consumer's throats. And saying that the NRL has done a great job because they're making a profit, mate, and they're able to invest in their game. Whereas here in New Zealand, our rugby hasn't been making a profit. So if you can make a profit, if you can get sponsors on board, then you can pay your athletes the wages that

0: just amazes me why it's always advocating for our women rugby players and our women's cricketers, just because those games are popular amongst, you know, the men's team are popular. Why aren't we advocating? I never hear anybody coming out going, oh, we've got to pay Erica Fairweather, our swimmer, who's training 40 hours a week and doing 12 sessions. We've got to make sure she's getting $200,000 a year. Where are people advocating for her? You know, we've got such a bias, haven't we, towards certain sports. And I'll keep saying it, just because the men's game's popular, that doesn't automatically carry over to the women's game.
1: Yeah, absolutely, man. And I think Zoe Hobbs, you mentioned her before, you know, she's on the world-class scene. She's 100 metres,
0: man. Oh, look, really, but, also, event. But you also, if you understand those sports, like swimming, man, it is really, really hard to have a job. It is such a demanding sport. Well, I'm sorry. I mean, you can have a job and turn up to three or four training sessions a week. I mean, most of the time with the Black Ferns, it's not all year round anyway. It's windows that they're asked for. And I think also, man, there's still people still just actually want to play for the jersey. Not everything's about the money. And I just wish at times people would call the Players Association out. They're very good at manipulating. Well, if you don't pay them, they're going to head off overseas. Rubbish. They've got no market value. They're not going to do anything overseas. They've still got to establish themselves here. And I think, you know, we need to call a Players Association bluff. I think they're the ones that are actually killing the game in this country.
1: Oh, I couldn't agree more with you, mate. Hey, just quickly on the game this morning, All Blacks.
0: Yeah.
1: People are saying, oh, yeah, you know, New Zealand came close. It was 4 tries each. I was pretty disappointed, mate. I know Artie came off in that second half, but our energy levels just sunk when South Africa started to dominate. I mean, Vermark scored a rolling more try from pretty much the 22, mate, and they ended up going right underneath the post. That part of the game, I was like, that pretty much sums it up for us.
0: I think the frustration for me is that we know it's coming. We've seen it coming. It happened the week before, it happened last week, and yet we still don't seem to be able to stop it, or we still just don't seem to be able to have the technical ability to slow it down. Yet I see countries like Argentina and stuff handling it a lot better than we do. And so what are we doing wrong? Everyone just keeps going back to size. I disagree with that. I watched a first 15 game recently where one side had a massive forward pack, one size was considerably smaller, and yet the smaller forward pack dominated the bigger forward pack at scrum time simply because of technique.
1: Absolutely, and congratulations to St Andrews from Christchurch.
0: Winning the top four. Yeah, I was going to mention that, first time ever for St Andrews getting up over Tauranga Boys, who would have been a first time winner if they had won it. And I see Westlake might have just beaten St Pat Silverstream for third and fourth. But even the way that's presented is just a bloody disgrace from New Zealand rugby. You know, they go throw it down there in Palmerston North. No one's watching it. There's no crowds. And yet it's the premier secondary school, top four in the country. And it's just showing lip service. They'll tell you they've got no money, yet they'll have 100 executives overseas at this series in South Africa, all flying business class, all on per diems, all in five-star bloody hotels, mate.
1: Absolutely, mate. Absolutely. It's where all the wages are going. Hey, but quickly, when they're going to Baltimore, we've got no Artie Savia, no Luke Jacobson, no Quinton Tupia. Who will you replace? Who will you bring in?
0: I'm happy to see Ethan Blackadder start in the 7 jersey. Stick with Lakai at 6. And then possibly look at Wallace Satidi starting in the number 8 jersey. I don't think we've got too many choices there. In regards to Quinton Tupia, I think we've got a real issue still in midfield. Look, I would probably still start Anton Lennett-Brown at centre over Rico Ioane. I think that, I'm not a massive fan of Anton Lennett-Brown, but I think for this one I'd start him and then look at maybe bringing Rico off the bench.
1: And would you drop Leroy Carter?
0: Absolutely, I would. Yeah, enough's enough. Can't have that happening at this level. You just cannot. Happen against England last year. Enough's enough. It just can't happen. And Moni Nadawa, like I said, if you didn't have depth of wing, but you've got more, but you know, if everybody's fully fit, I mean, there's plenty of depth in our wings. I think Moni Nadawa probably deserves an opportunity.

0: I can't say I know the town, but I know the area. Hey, John, lovely to have you on the program, mate. You're a good man. Thank you. It is 11 minutes away from 2 o'clock. Telephone number is 0800 150811.
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2: Chevelle's running on. It's well written in front. Belle Chevelle's going to get very close. Well written needs the post. Belle Chevelle's running.
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11: 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They are tactically minded, equipped with composure, relentlessly loyal to their team. 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
0: Okay, now nominate your rugby, your rural rugby legend to win a club upgrade worth over $50,000 with Farmlands. Farmlands Rural Rugby Legends. Nominate now, okay? So do that. 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Again, you go in to win a club upgrade worth over $50,000. We do love Farmlands. 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Right, before we wrap the show up, let's go and hear from Rassie Erasmus and what it means to win a three-test home series against the All Blacks.
16: I know everybody, some people in the media or even

0: Some people said it, out loud that this is a series only to part in South Africa, but it's a four-day series. So I know they lost this part in South Africa, but all three games, I know they smashed us in the first one, but I thought the score was a little bit skewed. You know, we were a lot more in that game than I think most people think. And then last weekend, in the last play, they could have drawn it. So I think the one advantage that we do have, I mean, Dave has only coached him, is it 8 games or 9 games? I'm not sure. I mean, they have 2 losses now, but they came in 100% win record, and they're playing a style that is tough to defend. But and please don't see this as boasting, but we've been together since 2018, and I don't know if we've ever, in the last 2 years, since the World Cup, selected a team of continuity, and our plan was always to give a lot of guys chance with our eye on the World Cup. But then when we get into this greatest rivalry series, start and build some momentum and continuity. So you know, the guys we sit together with in the change room, which Dave don't have the luxury yet, because he's building a team. And I know what that feels like in 2018 when I got the team 18 months before World Cup. You know, you just, at the right moment, must get some momentum. But I know these players inside out. They know me. I mean, I was unbelievably emotional today because I wanted us to come to Soweto and take it to the people. And then I thought, when we got here, they don't have the money to come into the stadium. And then we had a chat about that. So they know when not to take me seriously and when to take me serious. And we've got the luxury of knowing each other for 9 years through tough times. And not to say that we're always going to win because of that, but we may be just a little bit more used to that. And Dave and his team will find each other in those tough times. But for us, it's not easy, but it's easier to get through those tough times.
1: He is a class act, isn't he? He is the best coach that's ever coached a game of rugby. I'll give him that. Boy, what a wonderful answer that was. I mean, there's a lot of truth in what he does say, but, you know, I just need my All Black team winning now. It's just been such a

0: big moments, talking points, performances, and results from the NRL finals. Who's handling the pressure? Who's making a run at the title? And whose season is about to come to an end? The Finals Countdown with Sam Ackerman every Wednesday from 6 p.m. right here on Sport Nation.
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8: 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They are tactically minded, equipped with composure, relentlessly loyal to their team. They might be unaware they can apply these instincts to a career in policing as well as the game.
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11: Johan Ackerman. We often hear about how the All Blacks have missed South Africa and how New Zealand and Australian rugby have missed South Africa in Super Rugby. Where do you feel South Africa misses New Zealand?
12: I think it's just the rugby tradition, the history, the passion that you feel when you walk in New Zealand. And there's a

Nation. In-depth discussion across all sports. 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

0: They have it on the Warriors' 40, and Trbojevic breaks out on the right-hand side. Gives it to Garrick. The chase from Healy. Garrick's too quick, and Manly are going to score first points here at Mount Smart. It was Olakau'atu to Trbojevic, and Trbojevic to Garrick, who gets the opening four-pointer. 4 points to nil with a kick to come. And Healy gets it towards the left side to Mighty Martin. Short ball, and it'll be a Tuiama with the off-throw to Pompey. And Adam Pompey puts an exclamation mark on the attack. And the Warriors have their first four-pointer at 6 points to four with a kick to come. Jason Saab could be the fastest man in the NRL, and Tainu Opiki's just chased him down. But the Manly Seagulls have lots of space out left. They're going to keep spreading it all the way to Lehi Hopewate. He'll go into the left corner. To Mighty Martin, they'll kick for Hopewate. Underneath it will be Nickel Klugstar, who rises high and gets it and gets the try. Nickel Klugstar. Sword over the top of Hopewate. Here goes to Opiki. He gets very close. Tay goes over. Well, you can take that, Manly, and shove it where the sun don't shine. It's going to be 30 points to 28 with a kick to come. Healy gives it to Harris Tavita. Off the left boot. Harris Tavita puts it through. Adds the 1 point. And the Warriors take the lead with 2.5 minutes to play. They go out of dummy half towards the left. There's no one there. And that's going to be the end of the ball game. Manly get thrown to the ground. The Warriors win. The Warriors get the 1 point win. 31 points to 30. They are on 42 points on the NRL ladder. So for now, the Warriors have one hand on the minor premiership.
1: Yeah, wonderful call there by Sammy and the boys. Very good win for the Warriors. Enjoyed that one. Enjoyed that one. I don't think we played particularly well. I didn't expect us to play particularly well. You already know you're in the playoffs. Number of changes being made. A Manly team that want to try and finish the season well. I do think Penrith win the minor premiership. I think they've got the Tigers tonight, mind you. Tigers, yeah, can they cause the upset? Probably not, but I don't really think the minor premiership's the be-all and end-all. I mean, it's like winning the battle but losing the war, isn't it? You just want to win the war. I'll say this, and I'm confident when I say it. I think the Warriors win the whole thing. And I've never, ever said that in my life. I've always been a bit cautious when it comes to those predictions, but I just think that this side is good, and I think this side is very, very good. Still, you know, a few defensive lapses, but I think they'll tidy those up when there's a bit more jeopardy, when there's a bit more on the line. Anyway, I'm not sure whether he's in Japan, I'm not sure whether he's in New Zealand or not, but the Warrior-holic, Zane Ingles, joins us on the program. Zane, good afternoon, welcome.
2: Yeah, mate, coming to you live from Kamiro in Tokyo here today. So, ohayou gozaimasu in Japan time.
1: Yeah, sugoi desu ne, ohayou gozaimasu. Atsui desu ka?
2: Atsui desu yo, ami ga futimasu.
1: Ah, very hot, very humid, eh? Okay, yeah. Let's have a chat about this one, eh? Certainly plenty of excitement, wonderful entertainment. I thought the Warriors were below par, but they still found a way of winning, which is, you know, which is the sign of a great team.
2: Yeah, well, it's funny you say that, Watto. Like, six tries, 60% of possession. We completed at 80%, ran for almost 1,800 metres, six line breaks, 80% tackle efficiency. It felt like we weren't that good because the Manly line breaks probably made the score look a bit better than it was, but I thought we actually dominated them in a lot of the game.
1: Yeah, how concerned should we be by those line breaks? Admittedly, one was an intercept, or a couple sort of were due to maybe some passes that probably didn't need to be forced, but should we be concerned? Are we defensively good enough to win the competition?
2: Mate, I was sitting there watching it live like a lot of people, losing my mind. Then I watched the post-match presser, and if you look at the look on Andrew Webster's eyes, and he just basically said, look, it's a simple thing. I know what it is. We can fix this. And Mitch Barnett just said, yeah, we've got it. And I've got a bit of an inkling what it could be, but like, I'm no defensive expert, so I'm not going to comment. But I do think the Warriors can turn it around. We're conceding an average of 16-odd points for the year. A couple of teams recently have figured out how to sort of get around us. But as Webby said, they're not coming through us. They're not.

0: making 80 metres a set, so they've got no choice but to go around us. So we shall see. We shall see next week.
1: Yeah, one thing that maybe the other little weakness with the Warriors is when we see really fast line defence from opposition sides, yet we don't see a lot of teams applying that tactic. Those that have done it, I think the Cronulla Sharks were very, very good at it, have been effective. Is that another area of concern? I mean, if you're coaching against the Warriors, where do you see the weakness? What would you be telling your team if you're trying to beat them?
0: Geez, you're improving your analysis of the NRL there. I've got to say I agree with you. And the team we're playing next week in the Dolphins are one of the teams who've done that to us twice this year. It is something we've struggled a bit with. But what I like, particularly from Tamaiti Martin yesterday, he walked back after almost a month out and he just looked in control. The way he managed to get us the tries, there is such a good variety there. I think we're not going to panic. I think we have something up our sleeve that we haven't actually put out there in 2026. I think Webby's a smart coach. He'll have a couple of things that they won't know are going to hit them. So I'll tell you, I'm excited.
1: Yeah, look, I tell you what, and I've mentioned this, and that's the depth in the squad and the seamless transition to be able to bring players in or bring players off the bench, and it just is seamless. You know, the efficiency is still there, the desire is still there, the discipline is still there. Who are some of those players that just continue to step up?
0: I mean, you've had 7 halves combinations and 5 different halfbacks, and you've scored the most points of any New Zealand Warriors side, I think, in history, and the most in the NRL this year. I think it's our spine continuity, and even doing it last night, scoring 31 points without Wade Egan there, who's been the absolute linchpin of our attack all year. Webby, I just love it, this whole concept that we don't need million-dollar players, mate. We don't have one million-dollar player. Metcalf's the closest, and he's on 950, and he's going. But we have this squad of players who are all NRL quality, and they just play the simple game plan.
1: Yeah, well, it is. It's just sometimes it's just about the guys that

0: find out the true desire in a player when you put them in an adverse situation. And I think we've moved away from just looking at the highlight reels and actually looking at players with genuine heart who are prepared to give everything, who might not necessarily have, say, the million-dollar skills that some others do. You clearly get the players like the Nathan Cleary's that have it all, and they end up building statues of them. They end up becoming immortals. But I think that's what I'm enjoying most about what Webster has done here, is just instilling that belief and getting the best out of players. And that's what good coaches do. They take average players, make them good players. They make good players great players.
1: And I can clearly recall some of the chats we had over the years when I was living here in Japan pre-COVID. And one of the things you and I often talked about is how hard would it be to get them fit? That you don't need skill to be fit.
0: No, you don't.
1: We always joked about sending them to Lake Karapiro with the rowers. I think this year I've never seen a fitter squad across the top 30 than anyone. And I think Tanisdale Smith has set the standard there. 2 years ago, I felt like he was going to struggle to make NRL. He looked heavy. He looked slow. He started to show signs last year, but when he came back in 2020 for the 2026 preseason, you know, 3 or 4 kgs lighter than when he finished last year before the preseason started, mate, they set a standard, and damn if they're not one of the fittest squads I think we've ever seen from the New Zealand Warriors.
0: Yeah, and that is one of those controllables, isn't it? I mean, you know, can't always, I mean, you can't, you know, when it comes to a DNA and stuff, you can't put back in what God left out. You can't control your heart size. You can't necessarily always control your aerobic capacity, but you control what you eat. You can control the basic currency of any sort of sport like this, which is running. And I always say this, and I'm not sure, but, you know, before you kick, pass, tackle in a game of rugby league, the basic fundamental is still running, okay? It's an 80-minute game. Be able to run for 80 minutes. Be able to run for 80 minutes with some level of intensity. This excuse about, oh, yeah, but we can get subbed off. Why do you want your best players subbed off? I don't. There's no reason why they can't play for 80 minutes if they're conditioned well enough. And I think we've seen that with this Warriors team.
1: And I think a lot of Warriors fans who were critical of James Fisher-Harris in his first year for the Warriors need to eat a bit of humble pie. I think the standards he set, and I don't know if you noticed yesterday when Saab got that line break, Tane chased the fastest guy supposedly in rugby league, dropped him down. They shifted across and ended up scoring. But did you see who was the last person in the line there covering the winger after they'd gone 90 metres? It was James Fisher-Harris. Had got back and was on the wing on the opposite side of the field to try and make that last tackle. When your captain's doing that, geez, you want to go to deep, like, dark places for him, wouldn't you?
0: Yeah, but also too, I mean, you've only got to look amongst your crowd, don't you? And you look at the people that support the Warriors, and you've got an eclectic mix, but you've got people from all different walks of life. And you've got people probably from, you know, a lot of people from maybe, let's use the term, lower socioeconomic, who, you know, might be working double shifts in a toothbrush factory in South Auckland just trying to earn enough to get tickets for them and the family. You've got a responsibility to those fans to be the best you can be. And sometimes that's lost on a lot of players. It's certainly not lost on the likes of the James Fisher-Harris. And you do just sense that he is very much about the fan. He is very much about bringing them on this journey. He understands some of the challenges.
1: Yeah, 100%. And I think, you know, I still recall talking to Sammy Hewitt a couple of years ago when Webby first came, and after 2023, people thought like we'd turned a corner. And we both said we thought it would be around 2026, 2027 when this would really start to come to life. And I think that started by weeding out some of the big personalities that we had there in 2023. We had some great talent without question, but we don't have those big personalities in the Warriors anymore. They are all just what a bunch of humble guys are prepared to work their butt off. And that's something you've got to give Webby and Cappy and Cam George, you know, credit for. They got rid of some of the best players in the competition and replaced them with harder working team players.
0: Absolutely. Hey, look, I just want to touch on Aaron Clark. Close to player of the year for the Warriors. Certainly Dally M lock of the year, isn't he?
1: Oh, mate, 100%. I've sat back and I think Wade Egan, Aaron Clark, Chanel Harris-DeVita and Dallin Watanese-Lesniak are the three, maybe James Fisher-Harris as well. You could argue Jacob Laban as well on recent form. But Aaron Clark, I think people have grown to expect the level he delivers so he doesn't stand out as much. Like last year, every game of the whole season, when I asked who was man of the match, he was in the mix every single week. This year, not as often, because I think he's just set such a high standard that people expect it from him. But I think without doubt, he's been the most consistent. And we saw the impact he had when he came on last night and when he wasn't there. So if he's not Dally M 13 of the year, and if he is not starting Kiwis 13 and not the Warriors player of the year, I'll be very, very surprised.

0: Okay. When things are all said and done, everybody's fully fit. Who starts at fullback, Tane or Charns?
1: Mate, I tell you what, I was convinced it was Charns based on his defence. And he was named there this weekend, right until Leka went down. But geez, that last try that Tane Taupiki he scored, no one else is scoring that. No one else would shut down like that. How does Webby go here, mate? Like, Charns' ability to defend and get the numbers right will make a huge difference to those line breaks. But when you're scoring three tries and kicking goals, oh, man, I'm glad I don't have to pick. I'm going to say he's going to go for Charns, though, if Dallin's back.
0: It's not a bad... Look, it's just a great problem to have, isn't it? That's what I'm loving. We're actually having these discussions. We never used to have these discussions. Now we're having these discussions. It's a great problem for him to have. Not easy. This is where you earn your money, I think, as a manager, as a coach, when you've got to make these decisions between two fine young athletes, two superb footballers, and you've got to make a little bit of a call. And, you know, obviously it'll be disappointing for whoever misses out, but that ability to be able to make that call.
1: I mean, it's funny, in years gone by, we've always like bagged players when they're underperforming, saying drop them. And in reality, we haven't had anyone to bring them in who was any better. But this year, God, and every time someone's come in to a man, they've made it so difficult for Webby to drop them. He hasn't dropped them after being injured. So I think Jackson Ford is going to be one of the first guys to come straight back from injury and walk in. And that's a credit to how the boys have stepped up. And I think Webby, he has proven he can make these big choices. Reportedly moving on Adam Pompey at the end of the year, who's been one of the most consistent players for him since he came to the club. So it shows Webby's, you know, he's got the ability to make the tough calls.
0: Okay. I should just update everybody. Zane Inglis is my guest on the program, the Warriorholic. We are talking the Warriors, who have just joined us. Zane, so if let's assume Penrith jump ahead of us tonight, get the win. We head on to the playoffs next week. How is that playoff schedule looking for the Warriors? Enlighten us.
1: Yes, so we'll be playing the Dolphins, which is probably one of the most niggly teams we'd have to play there, but I figure get them done and dusted early on. But the thing I'm still not 100% sure of is this going to be at Mount Smart? The club are talking it up as if it's going to be, but there's been no official announcement there. And we also don't know what day of the week the game's going to be on. It would traditionally be played on a Friday night, I think, but because of the time difference, I'm not sure they can do that. So I'm praying that it's a Saturday afternoon, mate, because I'm up in Auckland, so I'll be there. But I'm not sure if I can stay till Sunday. So we will find out, I would say, tonight, late this evening, once the Penrith Panthers game is done and dusted.
0: I don't think it matters where we play. I mean, I don't know whether Eden Park would suit us. I mean, the way we tend to dominate up through the middle, teams have got to sort of, you know, try and run around us. I'd probably prefer a slightly narrower ground, and Eden Park is one of the more wider, bigger grounds.
1: Yeah, I don't know, mate. I'm just like, I'm one of those ones who sit there and think, I would love to be a part of a 52,000 strong Warriors screaming crowd. And a lot of people miss out at Mount Smart, but I do hope we at least get this week at home at Mount Smart. But I'm pretty sure they'll move the next one to Eden Park.
0: Number of records sent by this 2026 Warriors teams versus previous club records.
1: Oh, mate, it's pretty crazy here. So the most wins in a season, the most points scored in a season, the most ladder points of a season, the best for and against in a season, equal most away wins of a season, beating Melbourne for the first time in 12 years in Melbourne. And that's third year out of four that Webby's got us into the finals, mate. So that's a pretty good effort. And as I said, what have we got here? The best completion in the competition, the best possession in the competition, the second most line breaks, the second most tries, the second least errors, and the most goals kicked. Mate, what a year.
0: Stunning, stunning, stunning. Well, it's just been remarkable. Now, the Cowboys, Dolphins, Roosters have all conceded 50-plus points. I see no team has ever won the comp after conceding 50.
1: Yep, statistically it's a two-horse race now because no team, as you just said, has won after conceding 50 points, and the Dolphins have done that twice actually, and the Roosters conceding 50 on Friday night against Souths there, and also no other team outside of the top four has won since 1995, mate. So it looks like statistically it's down to the Warriors and Panthers. Can we live up to that pressure of expectation to maintain those stats?
0: God, wouldn't it be amazing if we got to another grand final, just the hype and the interest and just the mood of a nation. I mean, I think to a lesser degree, you know, the All Blacks have let us down a little bit and they're under threat, and rugby league, I mean, such a loyal fan base. It's been such a long time coming, and I don't know, man, it just feels right. Just feels like it's our time, and boy,

0: Mate,
1: wow.
0: Doesn't it feel like 2011? Doesn't it feel like 2011?
1: Yeah, except it feels like it feels more than 2011. Like, it feels like we are genuine. Like, I'm not sure I still was 100% convinced. I felt we were probably a better side back in the early 2000s. What was it, 2002, was it, that we ended up making the grand final against the Roosters, was it? I felt that was, you know, a probably more legitimate team than the 2011 one. This one feels like absolutely the real deal. And I think what impresses me, Zane, and I've said this, we can win away as comfortably as we win at home. That travel factor just doesn't seem. Just travel factor, I know, but I'm saying, even if, you know, we got to go and play over there and play a grand final in Sydney, etc. That doesn't faze me at all now. You know, I think, hey,
0: no, the boys have learned to leverage that. And before I jump off, man, a massive thank you to, I won't name the guy, but one of my followers contacted me during the week to tell me that he's bought me a ticket for the grand final. So I'm very, very appreciative of that to that young man.
1: Mate, you must have a lot of followers. I had huge numbers on social media last week, but 95% of them are just all abuse. I read them. My wife gets great pleasure in reading the texts that people send in about me when certain things go up on socials, mainly from the South Africans, to be fair. But anyway, I'm not sure. She might agree, mate, with what they say. I'm not sure. Hey, just a quick question. Someone's just texting. Could you ask the Warrior-holic about Jackson Ford? When is his return?
0: Jackson Ford and Dallin should be back this coming weekend. So he'll be good to go for the first round of the finals. And what that means for someone dropping out of Idiotimia Toyava or Tanner Stower-Smith, I have no idea how Webby makes that decision. I think it'll be made on game day, to be honest.
1: And just another text, the Sharks were the one of the very few teams that made metres in the middle against the Warriors.
0: Yeah, I wouldn't rate their ability to back that up, to be completely honest, man. Like, James Fisher-Harris and Mitch Barnett, they would have taken receipts on that. We've seen when we've had a couple of quiet games, like after the Bulldogs game, what we came out and did. So I don't think the Sharks have the same culture the Warriors have. So I rate us, and we saw what we did to them in recent times other than this year. So I reckon we'll be all right.
1: Okay, just a quick one. So do Penrith beat the West Tigers by more than 3 points tonight? Do they take out the minor premiership?
0: Yeah, I think they do, and I've got to be honest, like, I would have liked to play East, but I like the fact we don't have that additional, like, noise around us from winning the minor premiership.

0: It means nothing unless you win the title. And if you win the title, no one gives a shit about minor premiership. So let's get the real one.
1: Yeah, no, absolutely. And just quickly before you do go, Zane, I know that when you're not being in, your wife's pulling your hair out and telling you to get over your obsession and suggesting that you might go and get a little bit of counselling for your love affair with the Warriors, you're actually very successful in business. You're a business consultant. Tell us a little bit about what you do.
0: Well, so the first part about that is when I leave Japan, half of my suitcase is full of stuff that my wife is very appreciative of. So that's how we do the pre-investment and getting
1: approval
0: to go to Japan.
1: So you pay her off. You pay her off. You bribe her.
0: Don't we all? Don't we all, brother? and in the real world, guys, I have a natural born ability to look at other people's businesses and identify areas that are hindering their performance and come up with a very practical and cost-effective way to fix it. And I've had a couple of followers reach out to me recently for a bit of a chat. One guy with a small engineering company in Tauranga, for example. It's not just big international companies I help, like little one-off owner, owner-operators. I'm happy to have a chat with guys who are struggling a little bit in this tough economy. Watto, anytime.
1: Yeah, no, absolutely. And if you can't solve their problems, my wife probably could because she's perfect.
0: Exactly. Either her or Andrew Webster, mate. One of the two. They're both perfect.
1: Hey, there you go. Zane, lovely to have you on the program. It's 22 minutes cheers, after brother. 2. 0800 150811. If you want to talk a little bit of rugby league, the Warriors up the Waz. Do they go the whole way? I think they do. I genuinely think they do. Mind you, the Dolphins do scare me. Very, very good side. Got good momentum as well. But they're going to have to travel over here. But I think they can go the whole way. Wouldn't that be cool, man? What I love about this country is that we just have this history, don't we, of just every year or every couple of years, we just do something in sport that just generates this huge level of nationalism that become just iconic moments. You know, I go right back to, say, Rod Dixon winning the New York City Marathon, the All-Whites making Spain back in 1982, Alison Rowe, 1981. You got the America's Cup, you've got what the All Blacks have done historically, the netballers at key times, our Olympic moments, what we're doing at times in motorsport, all of these things. And it is time for the Warriors to add to that legacy. We are unique. There is something on the horizon. There is something brewing. And for the fans and for the wider rugby league community, I genuinely hope we can get it done. They have done a remarkable job in turning this club around. 23 minutes after 2.
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11: Okay, telephone number is 0800 150 811. You can text us here on 8833. Just some more texts that came in from earlier today regarding the All Black results. Afternoon, Watto, pretty disappointed with many aspects of the game this morning. Firstly, the officiating in the game continues to be infuriating for me. Artie got cleaned out from the side by a player who left his feet and injured as a result. No call. South African pops were binding on top of the All Blacks' shoulders, therefore driving down. Ref has no idea. Some very dumb rugby at times from All Blacks. Too many errors and too many penalties. Kicking game, particularly poor, I thought. Look, it's an interesting one. I mean, you sit down with the South Africans, they're going to tell you everything that went wrong through their eyes from a refereeing point of view. We're going to do the same thing. It just gets hard because all we're talking about is the referees every week. I'm Amashiashvili, or the Georgian referee that took hold of this game. I just wonder how a guy out of Georgia even gets to become one of the best referees in the world. Just my opinion, but I think it's just world rugby being woke. Oh, let's share it round. Let's promote somebody out of this region. Let's elevate them up, maybe ahead of other referees, because it's the right thing to do. We're the global game and all that bloody nonsense. All you want is the best people. Andrew in Christchurch, she says, Watto, Roy Gard hasn't done enough this series for me to make me think he is the number one halfback. Like you alluded to, his running game is the thing that sets him apart from the rest, but it seems to be missing this series. I'd like to see Fakatava back in black jersey. I'd also like to see Tavi Tavanawai to come off the bench for Anton Leonard-Brown, and Carter's defence is seriously worrying. As a winger, you have to have good defences between the two wingers and the fullback. They're quite often the last line of defence. Yep, don't disagree with that either. I think there's some serious questions. Few players getting found out. Ryan. Ryan just wants to go back and says, up the Waz. fresh legs across the board for the Baltimore match.

Hi, Watto. The deliberate knockdown by Sasha should have been a penalty try. Your thoughts from Steve. Yeah, can you imagine if that was a penalty try? Could you imagine the response from the South Africans? Mind you, if we had done it, the South Africans would have been calling for a penalty try. And that's the problem, isn't it? As long as you're consistent in your calling. The problem is, though, that you get different referee for every game who reads the game differently, who sees the game differently, who interprets things differently. I'd have been more than happy if we had had the same referee for all four tests. So that way, we get to understand his ruling of the game. You can make the adjustments after the first game and go, hey, this is how he refs, this is what he's looking for. See, football don't have to worry about different referees every week because the game is so much more simple. It's pretty easy when somebody's being fouled. It's pretty easy when someone's offside. It's far less complex. I think you could probably say a little bit about rugby league. Maybe not to the same, quite to the same degree as football, but certainly a lot easier to have different referees every week than what you might get in rugby union. I just want to acknowledge St Andrews on winning the New Zealand Secondary Schools Top 4, beating Tauranga Boys today in Palmerston North. Westlake picking up third place, getting up over St Pat's Silverstream. First time that St Andrews have ever won the New Zealand Secondary Schools competition. Are they the best first 15 in the country? Well, they are under tournament play. Does the best team always win the Rugby World Cup? Not sure, but under tournament play. I think it's just a disgrace, though, the way New Zealand rugby play this top four tournament in Palmerston North. There is no crowd. One of the semi-finals is played in what looks like an industrial park. The other is played at

0: But surely you should take it to a region where you're going to get some interest, where you're going to get a crowd, where you're actually going to celebrate what you're seeing. Or an NPC game should be a curtain raiser to the New Zealand Secondary Schools final, not the other way around. You know, they'll tell you that perhaps they don't have the money to fly these top four teams in or to accommodate them. Yet you do wonder how many New Zealand rugby employees or officials or delegates are in South Africa. How many of the top brass flew business class, staying in five-star hotels? Meanwhile, Rome burns back home. 0800 150 811 is the number. Look, I've got some more audio from Rassie Erasmus that we're going to play earlier, but we sort of didn't get around to it. So I'm going to look at doing that now. We heard one part of the press conference earlier, and that was what it meant to win a three-test home series, and he was outstanding in his answer. Man, he was good. He is a class act. He is the master of the grey. He is a tactical genius. He's probably the best coach World Rugby's ever had. But he was just humble and, I think, genuine in where this All Black team is at and what Dave Rennie has done with this All Black team in a short space of time. But obviously one of the big contentious issues over the last couple of weeks has been about scrums and whether the South Africans walk around, change the angle at contact point, and therefore either defuse some of the opposition's pressure at scrum time, or it allows them to maybe put a little bit more of a squeeze on. So the question he was asked is, after being called out by Rennie for the scrums last week, how did he think that they were in this game?
1: Well, I think we were caught for a free kick. We were caught for collapsing one. So I just think if we... Well, I'm the last one probably to talk about that because I have moaned in the media in the past. I just think the frustration was just not because what was raised. It was... was it the right platform? You know, should it be out there? And for, I've been guilty in the past, so I've learned my lesson. I've got banned and things like that. And then you sort of expect everybody else also to do it that way. But I mean, I don't know how many people know Dave. He's a gentleman. He definitely coaches a very brutal way, and it's sometimes difficult to get around the smart things that he coaches. And I don't think we were dominant in the scrums. I think there were times when it was pretty equal and things could have gone against us. But I'm just glad the narrative of games at the scrums, it's really not a South African thing. I mean, hell, I can tell you we like high balls and we like a kicking game and we like mauling, but we would never pick a scrum. So I hope that We park that now. Because they scrum flipping well tonight. There was a few scrums where we were under the pump, where we were glad they got the ball out and didn't keep on scrumming. So, you know, the changes he made really made a hell of a difference. If we can park that and just concentrate on, he calls it footy, have some good footy next week.
0: Yeah, I like the narratives that have been around this particular South African rugby series. I like the fact there's been a lot of niggle. There's been a lot of discussion by fans and media and creating the interest and the hype around the match. I think it's something that Sky Television are really guilty of, and rugby in this country are guilty of. They just want to, as I've said this 100 times in the past, they try and just embellish

front pages of the newspapers, man's victories are on the back for a reason. We have a proclivity for the negative. And I think rugby league works because, you know, in the lead up to big games, there are so many narratives that are put out there. It is often about the excellence of individual players. It's often about the fan rivalry, historical moments, but sometimes it is a scandal. Some guy doing, you know, some illicit substance.

league path. I repeat this every time I come on the show, but I'll give you that same analogy I give every week. Why is it that shows like Married at First Sight, why is it that shows like Love Island rate so highly? Because they're just carnage. They are just a bloody train wreck. They are edited and cut away to show the absolute worst of humanity, but we have a fascination with that. Why is it that mixed martial arts is one of the most highest rating sports in the world? Why is it when they had public executions, there was, you know, thousands would turn up to watch somebody have their life taken? Rightly or wrongly, that's how we are programmed. And I think sport at times needs to move more in that direction rather than being squeaky clean. I'm certainly not condoning executions, but I'm just trying to sort of explain that we are flawed and that's okay. And so rather than trying to school us and tell us we shouldn't be, I just think sport needs some of those narratives. And I think rugby league does it brilliantly. Boxing does it brilliantly. Mixed martial arts does it well. Create the interest. Create a little bit of that niggle. I went out on another platform during the week. People might have heard myself with John O'Connor last week on this show. And I was just over the whole refereeing conspiracy stuff. I was over all of it, and I sort of shut down John pretty quickly. And I guess I was getting a bit annoyed with maybe

0: There's only one thing that's worse than being talked about, and that's not being talked about. Mind you, my wife does get great, gets great pleasure in reading the comments that do come in on various social media platforms when my stuff does go up, and I've been a bit outlandish. Some of the language. Dear, oh dear, oh dear. Anyway, we'll take a break. It is 21 minutes away from 3.
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0: I love this text that's come in. Mr. Watson, you have to be the most boring desk sports commentator on radio. Regards, Bob. Well, Bob, you'd have to probably be the dumbest listener I've got, Bob. I learnt how to use the off button when I was 3.

Did you miss that day at kindergarten, Bob? Bob, if that's your name, Bob, I guarantee you're still listening. Bob, your mum must be so incredibly proud of you to text a radio station and abuse the host. You're all class, Bob. Is your name, isn't it, Bob? I've got your number here, Bob. Should I call you and find out if it is your name, Bob? Why don't we do a bit of terror talk back? We'll phone Bob. You don't phone us. Guarantee Bob doesn't answer the phone. We won't do that, Bob, because that's not what we're into. Bob. Unusual name, isn't it, Bob? It's sort of the croppy hair that when women have got long hair, they put it up into a bob. Still listening, are you, Bob? Oh, I love this job at times, eh? Yeah, just push the buttons, throw out a little hook, see if we get a little bit of a bite, and clearly Bob does. You must have something better to do with yourself, Bob, surely. Sit and listen to a radio station, a guy you don't like. Isn't it a beautiful day? Go for a walk, Bob. It's Father's Day, Bob. Are you South African, Bob? All right, another text. Hi, Mark. Luke Jacobson is clearly not the answer at seven, as witnessed again this morning with what must rate as the poorest test showing from an All Black number seven in a test match against South Africa in the professional era. Not only was Luke completely ineffective at the breakdown, his leadership skills were completely non-existent. Yeah, I don't know what the fascination is with Luke Jacobson. I just wonder, look, every All Black coach has had a favourite child, haven't they? You know, the likes of Robbie Deans and stuff back in the day loved Todd Blackadder. Some of us couldn't quite see the fascination there. You know, you even go back to the days of Laurie Mains. Jamie Joseph was a favourite when others felt that there were better sixes and eights around the country. And just trying to, everyone's always had those players that they go to because they can rely on and they have belief in. Anton Leonard-Brown's another one. I just hope that Dave Rennie is not too close to some of these players and he can still see the wood through the trees and still make the tough calls. just some other texts that have now come regarding Bob. Watto, that wasn't me. Easy on the Bobs, please. Blues Bob. I know it's not you, Blues Bob. Blues Bob, you're a very handsome, highly intelligent Bob. I know that, Bob. Got to be careful, eh? We know it's not you, Bob. John, Iris John saying, please ring Bob's number, Mark. Please do it. And then someone saying, love your work. you're still listening though, aren't you, Bob? Are you fuming there, Bob? You're getting wound up, Bob? Life must be good for you, Bob. I'm not talking about Blues Bob. I'm talking about Gutless Bob. Life must be so good that the only thing you got to worry about is me. God, I wish my life was like that. How are you going? Oh, good, yeah, but yeah, I'm annoyed with my radio host. Oh, okay. There's people in the world starving. There's people in there needing serious medical help, but Bob's upset over a radio host. right, another text. Baltimore, likely to be 27 degrees and fine, should suit our helter-skelter style. I hate losing. All Blacks don't lose. That comes from Tim. And it should always be the way. Let's never get apathetic. Let's never accept losses. I don't want to hear people going, oh, no, look, we've played well. The gap's closed. We're almost there. Yep, there's a lot in that, but we still lost. And we shouldn't accept losses. And we should let Dave Rennie know that we don't accept losses. No one's asking for Dave Rennie's head. We're just saying, hey, Dave, getting a little bit tired of the rhetoric, getting a little bit tired of the same things at the press conferences, discipline, key moments costing us. Oh, we got a phone call coming.

0: Yeah, but and if you don't like it, you can always call up and have a debate about it, because if you phone up and debate it, then he may change his decision or you may change yours, and it's only through good debate that you can get somewhere in life. And it doesn't matter what sporting code that is, that's the way that makes life more interesting.
1: Well, often the numbers do appear on the text here, and so, you know, technically I can sometimes I do take the numbers and just Google search and just see if I can sort of find out who they really are, where they potentially work. Not that I'll do anything with it. It doesn't really, you know, you learn in this game to have thick skin. I just, a lot of what I do is very deliberate, Simon. I don't mind having a bit of fun with the text. I don't mind on occasion having a bit of a go at a caller. It's about engagement, you know. At the end of the day, it's just an opinion, isn't it?
0: It is. Yeah, I mean, you've got to be pretty thick-skinned. But Bob, give him a call and see what happens. He's not going to buy your head off. So,
1: yeah. I think it was Martin Devlin on Radio Sport in the early years. He used to have a segment called Terra Talkback. You don't call us, we call you. And he just called these people randomly out of the blue. It was bloody great. It didn't last very long because clearly the complaints came in and management shut it down real quick. But I love the initiative.
0: They were certainly the good old days back in those days, weren't they?
1: Yeah. Hey, just quickly, Simon, thoughts on the All Blacks?
0: Yes. I did hear they lost. I woke up in the night and heard it on the radio, and I know it was very close. I really haven't looked at the game yet to have any to form any opinions on it. So that's, I've only just got home about 20 minutes ago, but that's something I'll do later on this afternoon. Is probably just go through and watch the highlights to follow an opinion there. But it'd be nice if they would have won, but we can't have it all the.
1: Hey, absolutely. Hey, lovely, Simon Davey on the program. I just have to move along. I've got a commercial break, which is about to hit me.
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8: The man who started the Manu World Championships, event director Scott Rice, on the program between 3 and 4. I always, you know, those ads, hey, this is a little, you know, for a dollar a day you can do this. We should set up one of those for Bob. 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So we can teach Bob how to turn a radio off when he doesn't like the radio host. Someone's saying you're a legend. Why don't let's just celebrate? We are Kiwis. We achieve massively small population. And what is this? Sorry, this comes from Brent and says, and win, bring on the Aussie tests and the cricket. Ha ha. Love your work, someone else is saying. There you go. Hey, that is us for this particular hour. We'll come back after 3 with Scott Rice.

0: feeling the pressure? Who's making a run at the title? And whose season is about to come to an end? The Finals Countdown with Sam Ackerman. Every Wednesday from 6 p.m. right here on Sport Nation.
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9: 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They are tactically minded, equipped with composure, relentlessly loyal to their team. They might be unaware they can apply these instincts to a career in policing as well as the game.
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13: Something different this hour. We like to have those spotlight hours between 3 and 4 on a Sunday. I have a very good friend of mine. We went through university together. We've taken our own little separate paths. But this man is a genuine entrepreneur, a game changer, a visionary. He came from a swimming background, represented New Zealand in the sport of swimming over 100 metre freestyle. And he took his love of swimming and said, hey, how can I make a living out of doing this? And so he set up the New Zealand Ocean Swim Series way back in around about 2003. And it changed the game. It revolutionised open water swimming. It became the norm for a lot of people. It became their choice of daily exercise. And the sport is booming and it still booms to this day. That event right around the country. Like anything, after a while, you go, you know what? I feel like a new challenge. And so what he did is he looked around New Zealand and he said, I love the Kiwi way. I love that she'll be right attitude.

0: I love seeing the kids in the small towns like Ngarrawarra here doing the manu off the bridge. How can we take this mainstream? I'll tell you what. We'll start a World Championships. And over the last 3 years, we've had the Zed Manu World Champs. It's been massive. Huge coverage, qualifying events right around the country. And it ultimately comes together at the Viaduct. Great crowds, plenty of television coverage, and people from all different walks of life getting involved and taking part in what has become a very in vogue. So much so, they now even have events in Australia. But he's also about to go and dip his toes back into open water swimming. He's decided, in collaboration with Swimming New Zealand, to put on the New Zealand Ocean Swimming Championships, as well as the New Zealand Secondary School Swimming Championships, also a number of events for just the everyday participant. Scott Rice, a very good afternoon. Welcome. How are you?
1: What a welcome. Thank you, Mark. Yeah, great. I'm great.
0: It's been a great journey, haven't we? I mean, part of my broadcasting career, I owe to you too. I started picking up a microphone at your swimming events, and that sort of was part of me getting the gig at the Beijing Olympics. We go back to, was it King of the Bays 2003?
1: 2004 was the first one.
0: Corey Hutchings winning that, yep. And it was the Ballard Design King of the Bays, eh?
1: It was. The first venture into events. Beautiful summer's day, well, actually April day in 2004. Yes, you're right. Corey Hutchings won it. Rebecca Linton, New Zealand Olympic swimmer, was the first winner at that one, and that's where it all started.
0: God, we used to have the Moss Burmisters, the Dean Kents there, didn't we? The Hannah McLeans, the who's who of New Zealand swimming used to turn up. And what I loved about it, Scott, is it gave the average swimmer, say just a guy like me, going, there's Moss Burmister. If I'm good enough, I can hit that boy for the first 25 metres, confuse ability with ambition, but I can swim next to Burmister. You can't do that if you're a promising rugby player.
1: No, that's right. And it probably was only 20 metres, but it was great. I leveraged 10. Those relationships I had from elite swimming, and I got into business, I guess, did what I thought was right to put on a great event, and I used to ring these guys and say, you've got to be here, you've got to help me out here.
0: I mean, you came in very green, and there were some challenges along the way, and so what were those early years like, and to compare with where you are now in regards to your knowledge, the leveraging the events, the risk management side of it?
1: Yeah, oh look, I've learned a huge amount. When you first start, you lean on the likes of Surf Life Saving New Zealand. We have them on board from the get-go. So you know that you've got the experts in there looking after the on-water safety. You've got St. John there looking after the sort of plan on the land. You get people to help you put a bit of a safety plan together, and you just hope that those professional organisations do their job. We'll do our job running the event. They do their job looking after everyone. And that's what we did for pretty much the whole time we ran open water swimming events in New Zealand. And even with the Ignite Freshwater Swim Fest, that is who we'll be using again. We're using Surf Life Saving New Zealand.
0: Yeah, Scott, what makes a good event?
1: Well, I think you've got to put the event attendee at the centre of everything.
0: So customer focused.
1: Yeah, absolutely. You've got to think who is my audience? Who do I want to attract to this event? And what do I need to do to make sure when they walk away from that event, they say they've had an absolutely amazing experience? And that could be helping them, motivate them to actually be there, to enter, to register, to help them to understand how to get there, whether it's parking or public transport. And then it's giving them a wonderful experience when they're there. So making them feel safe on the water if it's a swimming event, making sure that the courses are marked really well so that they know where they're going, and then celebrating their achievement once they get back to the beach or back to the shore.
0: That's important, isn't it? Because not everyone there is to win it. Some people are simply to get around the course. Others are benchmarking from year to year. Others are swimming in groups, and it's a little sort of, maybe a little bit of competition within their group.
1: Absolutely. But, you know, whether it's a music concert, I went to Symphony, for example, I was blown away by that event experience.
0: David Higgins. Taking that to Madrid and London.
1: Yeah. And I big respect for Dave Higgins and what he's done. And I went there and I thought, yeah, tens of thousands of people, but I didn't have to line up for a beer. I didn't have to line up to go to the toilet. And that, when you've got thousands and thousands of people, doesn't just happen by chance. That happens by great planning.
0: Now, Scott, I want to go back to the Harbour Crossing, which was across Auckland Harbour here. It was just over 2 kilometres, Bayswater Marina, basically, into the viaduct. Now, about 2 kilometres swim. Now, people turn up, they've paid the entry, they get their swim cap, the gun goes, they follow the markers, they come across the other side, they get out of the water, and they're given some acknowledgement, there's a prize giving. It looks really simple as a participant. But how multifaceted is it behind the scene? What goes into these events?

0: not just obviously that, but also say behind the Manu World Championships and some of these events you do, do people realise, I guess, the paperwork, the risk management side of it, the logistics involved, that this is not a cheap exercise? It's not just something that you can just go and do overnight.
1: Well, two examples there, quite different. What I could summarise is, over 20 years of being in events, those hoops, there's plenty more hoops than there used to be. So you certainly have to tick boxes. You certainly have to fill out application forms and make sure that you're running a safe event for the public, especially when we are supported quite often by Auckland Council or the councils. They're behind it as well. So for the Cross Harbour Harbour Crossing Swim, look, it's a busy harbour. It's the Auckland Harbour. There's ferries running past. There's yachts. There's recreational boaties. So we had, at the biggest point, 1,650 swimmers swim across that Auckland Harbour, and for a period of time of about 20 minutes, the Auckland Harbour was closed to marine traffic, which was a big ask of the harbour master to want to get in behind and support that event. And we had a whole lot of contractors that helped us do that. So that was probably one of the biggest ones. And then you've got the safety behind worrying about 1,650 hoping they're going to come out the other side.
0: Look, it's funny. I used to sit there and go, oh, there's 1,600 athletes there and they're charging me $60. You can see them doing the mess and they head, oh, this guy's creaming it. This guy's killing it. What they don't see are the hidden costs, the business side, and the huge costs associated with it. And then obviously you do need to make a living. You've got employees you need to pay as well, so then you've got to rely on the commercial sponsorship side of it, so that then adds another layer as well, making sure that you leverage what they're doing, that you've got those sort of on-site activations.
1: Yeah, well, you asked about what makes a great event. The first, I guess, is the event attendee, because without them you don't have an event. But the second is the sponsor. The way it works, I guess, is you know, an event organiser like myself, we can make revenue by both entry fees, people paying or coming to pay a ticket, and then we also create sponsorship packages for companies, so they also pay some revenue as well. So they help the wheels go round. They help to fund marketing campaigns to drive attendees to come along. So yeah, it's very important that we look at both the needs of the sponsors, the commercial sponsors and partners, but also the audience itself. But your point before, we'll always have people that think, oh, why do I have to pay $60 or $70 to do this? Well, yeah, behind the curtain, there's a whole lot of things going on, and if they were to look, they'll see.
0: Yeah, look, it's like any business, isn't it? And people forget it is a business these days as well. But again, I think you do it better than anybody. Obviously, David Higgins probably at another level, just above it, a macro level. Scott, the Manu World Championships, which has had so much success, and it's just so quintessential New Zealand, and it's a very different audience to swimming. It's your everyday cheeky Kiwi, I guess, from kids through to adults, from athletes to, I guess, sort of those that might be slightly obese, and I say that with the greatest level of respect. How did that come about?
1: Well, we had sold the New Zealand Ocean Swim Series in 2021. COVID was right with us all the way through that period. I was sort of reconsidering my career, and I actually did my real estate papers, thinking I was going to be a commercial real estate agent, but then got to the end of that and decided against that. And so I sort of had this gap in our portfolio, and I thought, what am I going to do? And I thought back to my childhood, about being a lifeguard at the Glenfield Pools, and when I was a swimmer doing lots of bombs and manus back then, and watching so many kids do it and how much fun they had. And I just thought, this could be a great event. I think sponsors would love to be involved. I think there'll be an appetite for people to get involved. And in 2003, I started sort of formulating what that looked like. And we put a plan to some sponsors. They liked the idea, and away we went. So it was, it started with the Auckland Grand Final, and we had Auckland, Hamilton, Wellington, Christchurch as our first qualifiers. Sort of kind of like the Ocean Swim. We started small and we built it.
0: Yeah, and built it indeed, and now it is just part of the sort of the landscape. It's a bit of an annual tradition now, and again, you're taking it into Australia as well. And so that's one side of the business, and you're running that, and obviously you've got great commercial interest in that as well. And then suddenly I get a phone call out of you and go, I'm back in the swim game. I'm going to put on the Ignite Freshwater Swim Festival.
1: Yes.
0: I'm going to go back to Lake Pupuki. I'm going to go back to the future. And I'm thinking, you go, Scotty, how do you fit this all in, man? I've seen how much resource goes in just to the Manu World Championships.
1: Yeah. Look, sometimes I wonder whether I should have actually, I get these ideas and then I, any event organizer will know this. You get an idea and then

0: and it gets stuck in your head.
1: God,
0: and
1: I hope you buy that wife plenty of flowers, Scotty.
0: Actually, where the idea came from, I actually had a funny story, or not so funny. I had a leg infection. I was at a North Shore hospital, and I had a bit of time to go out and get some fresh air. So I actually strolled down to the lake, and the lake's been part of my upbringing. I was
1: Lake Pupoki. This is in Auckland.
0: Lake Pupoki in Auckland.
1: So just for people outside of Auckland not familiar, it's where Lisa Carrington does all of her training. It's where the North Shore Canoe Club is, and obviously North Shore Rowing as well.
0: Yep. That's right. So I grew up going swimming at North Shore Swimming Club, swimming across that lake as a kid, jumping off the jetty for fun. Anyway, I strolled down to that lake. I looked at it, and I thought, this is just an untapped resource. It's a freshwater lake. It used to supply the North Shore with its water. We've got to do something here. And that's where the idea sort of came back. And I thought, we've been out of the game here for 5 years. I think it's about time we come back in.
1: Yeah, and you've been the long-time commentator for Swimming New Zealand for all of their major events. So you've got that relationship with Swimming New Zealand. Open water swimming now. Obviously, there is the open water at the Olympic Games, the 10K, which they call the marathon swim. But there is a pathway there too. Obviously, there is popularity with what you achieved through the New Zealand Ocean Swim Series. So what it was just natural then to you to liaise with Swimming New Zealand, say, look, an event that's historically been out in Taupo, why don't we bring it to the main centre?
0: New Zealand Secondary School was at Rotorua, so... Yeah, I mean, look, the tagline for our festival is a swim festival for every swimmer, and that's for every recreational swimmer, lane swimmer, first time swimmer.
1: What about Braden?
0: Braden could do it.
1: There you go, Braden, you could do it, mate.
0: He could do the 250 metres. So we've got distances from short to long. And as you said, we approached Swimming New Zealand, we approached New Zealand Master Swimming and said, look, we're going to create this festival. Would you like us to host your championship events within this great weekend?
1: Mm. What I like about you though, Scott, is your ability to go out there and get sponsorship. It's a tough industry now. You know, media is really struggling with it. So many companies look at what social media offers and the bang for buck there. It's that opportunity cost. Mm. But you seem to have this brilliant ability to be able to go and pitch your events, and they are incredibly integrated in terms of return on objectives, return on investment, a connecting brand with a wider audience. And obviously you're very successful with Jeremy Whelan and the team at Ignite for this particular event.
0: Yeah, I mean, look, it's a tough market. Everyone knows that at the moment. And it took me a wee while to actually make that call to Jeremy, to go and meet the team and understand what they were all about and understand what where the alignment was between Ignite and this wonderful event here on the North Shore of Auckland.
1: Because they are an architectural firm. You're
0: an architectural.
1: So what are the synergies?
0: Well, I guess they're about creating places through their architecture, through their buildings, and making, you know, people feel, you know, having healthy environments and having environments that make people feel positive about themselves. And I guess in a way, Lake Pupoki is one of those natural environments that is, in this case, going to put on be a fantastic venue for a great weekend of making people feel healthy and achieving. And that was really what it came down to. Also, the fact that Jeremy has been a supporter of triathlon and open water swimming with Cameron Brown for years, as you know.
1: Oh, well, I swim with Jeremy on a Saturday.
0: Yeah, and Jeremy loves the swimming. He is born bred Takapuna. He loves Takapuna. And so there was just three, four, maybe five things that lined up that made it a no-brainer. He also loved the fact he wanted to get his staff, the culture of his staff, and get them involved as well. So there was multi-layered reasons. And then another one was Z Energy.
1: This is for the Money World Champs.
0: This is Manu World Champs. I mean, it was quite obvious that the Manu is quintessential Kiwi, really is the Pavlova of, you know, it is one of those things that was really born in New Zealand, born the dive bomb, the particular dive bomb we do in New Zealand. So Z is for New Zealand, Manu is New Zealand, Manu is summer, Manu is fun, and that was it really. It was about injecting fun, summer, Kiwi into their brand.
1: Oh, getting me emotional, Scotty. Look, you've got a number of ambassadors lined up for the Ignite Fresh Water Swim Fest, which is going to be staged in Pupoki in late January, early February?
0: February the 13th and 14th. Valentine's weekend, actually.
1: Oh, God, I hope it's romantic. I was singing earlier. I said Watto with Love Songs to Midnight with Watto. But we're going to have Ian Jones as an ambassador. We're going to have him on the program shortly. Wendy Petrie, well known for television. She's going to get involved. And, of course, the great Lewis Clairbert. Clairbert now.
0: Yes, Lewis Clairbert. Double gold. Great timing, having superb performances over there in Scotland. And also Laura Quilter, multiple world life swimming champion, Commonwealth Games swimmer, and ice swimming world champion as well. So she's one of ours too. And Jono Riddler.
1: Studio a couple of weeks ago.
0: Jono Riddler, what a legend. Raising awareness and money.

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1: Okay, we will take a break. Wendy Petrie will join us on the program. I want to find out how good a swimmer Wendy is. I have had a little bit to do with her at rowing and Mardi Cup over the years. She's also just come back from one of Scott's swim vacations in Fiji, which he also holds on, what, twice a year, three times a year now?
0: Yeah, three or four times
1: a year. Three times a year, here you go. Hey, if you've got any questions, you can text us here on 8833. We'll take a break.
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1: My guest in studio is event director Scott Rice, well known for establishing the New Zealand Ocean Swim Series and the Zed Manu World Championships. He's dipping his toes back into swimming again, and he is going to, on February the 13th, bring you the Ignite Freshwater Swim Fest, which will be held at Lake Pupuki.

0: here in Auckland, the New Zealand Open Water Swimming Championships, New Zealand Secondary Schools Open Water Swimming Championships, but also events for every different level of swimmer. Now, one of their ambassadors, and she dipped her toes into open water swimming last year, I think in May, in Fiji, is television personality Wendy Petrie. She joins us on the program. Afternoon to you, Wendy. Welcome.
1: Good afternoon. Thanks for having me, guys.
0: No problem. Now, Scott tells me you're more of a runner than a swimmer. How did you find your Fiji experience?
1: Oh, look, it was just so cool. And basically, we've been training for about 3 months. I managed to convince a friend of mine to do it with me. And it was just the most cool experience. I mean, when I go to Fiji, I'm normally that person that's, you know, on the lounger, maybe take a dip just because I'm too hot. And that's about the extent of my my water experience. So it was a very different one, swimming around a different island every day. But you know what? It just what amazed me was how it opened up a whole new world of community. Like, the swimming community is so strong in New Zealand and such a cool community. And I you know, it just gave me a chance to meet a lot of people that I would never normally have met.
2: Hey, Wendy. It was good times. I enjoyed having you there. And I do wonder, did you carry on your swimming when you got back, or did you hang up the togs and pick up the running shoes?
1: Well, I must admit, I'm just more comfortable running. But as I get older, I'm just finding, you know, all that, you know, probably isn't so great for my hips. And swimming is one thing you can do as you get older. And that's certainly what I learnt when I was being beaten by 80-year-olds swimming a kilometre around a Fijian island. So yeah, we have started to do just a couple of swims. I mean, not a lot. You know, it's definitely still uncomfortable for me, but it's a real challenge, and that's what I like. And having a goal such as this Freshwater Swimming Festival, and the fact that it's called a festival, makes it sound fun, and that's what I'm into, and trying new things. And yes, I'm going to give it a go. To the tip of the baths I go again.
0: Yeah, what I like about it, Wendy, is that unlike a lot of sports, so let's just say Lewis Clairbert turns up next year. He's another one of these wonderful ambassadors. So he's a world champion over 400 IM. He's obviously 2 times Commonwealth Games gold medal. Now, I, outside of this, do a lot of commentary, and I would love to see you get on the start line next to Lewis and just try and rock his world for about 10 to 15 metres, because if you're a promising rugby player, you can't do that, can you? But you have an opportunity to rock this guy's world.
1: Yes. Can you imagine? I don't think I'd want to be anywhere near Lewis Clairbert, and I probably would last for about 5 seconds before he was off in the distance.
2: So tell us, Wendy, you're training. You said you've dipped your toes back in the water, potentially heading to the tepid bars again. Have you looked the lineup at the Ignite Freshwater Swim Fest? There's a few shorter swims there, but which one are you thinking about? Which one's the one sort of the aim at the moment?
1: Well, that's a good question, and maybe you can give me some advice on that, because in Fiji we did the 1K, but what I didn't realise that someone told me is that it's very different swimming in freshwater to seawater. Apparently is it harder swimming in
2: freshwater? The water is less dense, which makes it a little bit less, well, there's less buoyancy. So if we can get you into a wetsuit, which I believe we're going to, that'll give you a little bit more buoyancy. You'll sit a little bit higher in the water, and that'll probably make up for it. You'll feel like you're bobbing around like a cork, and you just have to turn the arms over at the front.
0: Really. Hey, Wendy, Wendy, you believe in value for money, don't you? Because
1: sure.
0: Yeah, okay, so maybe the 10K, that way you're in the water longer, you get a longer experience. Have I sold you?
1: Oh, no way. That would be way, way, way too
0: That's
1: hard.
0: The longest of the swims, isn't it, Scott?
2: Yeah, that's the longest. Maybe we'll just peel it back a little bit for Wendy next swim. I think we're either a 1K, Wendy, or we're stepping up to the 2.5K. So that's that's the two you've got.
1: I was thinking, I can just do the old 500. But I mean, I have done a 1K, and I think I'd like to be able to still do the 1K. And I guess it's a different experience because you're in colder water. But it is summer, isn't it?
2: It'll be 22, 23. I think the lake's pretty warm at that time of year. There'll be a lot of people that don't wear a wetsuit, don't like wearing wetsuits. But
1: really?
2: There. But it's a different experience. It's in a freshwater lake. It's not crystal clear water with Finding Nemo sort of swimming underneath you. Be slightly different.
1: Waving up at me.
2: Yeah.
1: Yes, exactly. So that's a different experience. So I guess, I mean, we

0: Did do a few ocean swims while we were at, like, Takapuna Beach. We went down to Takapuna Beach and did some swims there, but probably would be a good idea to do a couple of swims in Lake Bapuki, I guess, if you can, before the event.
1: You definitely can.
2: Wendy, yeah. you've obviously been brave enough to break the ice and get into swimming. You did that, as we talked about, you've been up there in Fiji, and it's not easy, you know. Obviously, there are a lot of people in the water. It can be a bit gladiatorial. Some people, I guess, you know, it can be a little bit more body conscious at times too, and there's a few barriers being put up. What's your message to people out there maybe thinking about this, thinking about getting into open water swimming, that might be a little bit hesitant, maybe for some of the reasons I just mentioned?
0: Yeah, well, that's what I loved about it when we went to Fiji. Like, it did not matter who you were. It didn't matter what you looked like or how old you were. Everyone was in their togs, and they were just, it was just an amazing experience, and no one cared about that. And that's what I liked about it. You know, they were just rocking their togs and their caps and their goggles. And it was a really amazing, you know, rewarding experience for me. And that's what I loved. And it's trying something new, trying something different. Swimming is so good for you. It's so much better than running. And you know, it's especially as you get older. I just really think that as we get older and we age, we need to keep trying different and new things. And this is a great thing to do. It's right in our backyard. In New Zealand, we've just got so many lakes and water around us. It's just the perfect place to try something like swimming, especially like me, if you've never done it before. You're a complete novice. You know, you can really get into it. It's something you can do as you age.
3: Well, I wish you really, really well with your training, Wendy. And is there anyone else you're going to sort of bring into that Tepid Bars and train with you? Are you going to have a training buddy like you did for Fiji?
0: Yeah. It was really cool to have a training buddy, so I might have to whip around with a few friends, you know, and say, come on, let's go. I think, and it's amazing how many people actually are keen. And, you know, they might have done some swimming at school. They might have, you know, had a little try when they were at university level. And a lot of people actually I talk to that just say, we'd just like to give it a go. And so why not? See if I can get a few friends to join me.
2: See, off the back of this conversation, I'm thinking we need to get the boys from Altitude HD who do the rowing, and I reckon we could get Petrie, Burmester Petrie. Here comes Petrie. It's Petrie.
3: He's building you up, Wendy.
0: Can you imagine? I don't think so, but it's very nice of you. I'll be the one hiding down the back trying not to look like I'm going to win the race.
2: Hey, Wendy, lovely to have you on the program. All the very best in the coming months, and we look forward to catching up with you in February 13th for the Ignite Freshwater Swim Fest to be staged at Lake Pupuki there in Takapuna. Thank you.
0: Thank you. Thanks.
2: Okay, we'll take a break. Scott, just if people do want to find out a bit more information about, I mean, obviously Manu Z World Championships, obviously your trips to Fiji and this particular event, Ignite Architects bringing you the Freshwater Swim Fest.
3: Yeah, so freshwaterswimfest.com. 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It's going to be a real festival, Mark. We've got Sawmill putting up a garden bar. 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
2: Yeah, I do say this. 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Anyway,
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11: You are listening to Sport Nation, Mark Watson, and in studio, a good friend of mine, event director, a man who's brought New Zealand the Manu Z or the Z Manu World Championships, started the New Zealand Ocean Swim Series back in 2004, which revolutionised open water swimming and took what was a niche triathlon event mainstream. And he's about to get back into the swimming event side of things with the Ignite Freshwater Swim Fest. And I want to put emphasis, Scott, on fest, because this is a two-day event and you are literally trying to create a festival like a music festival where basically people will come to Lake Pupuki, enjoy the music, some of the outside bars, the different concession stands, even with their swimming or not.
12: That's true. It's peak summer. It's going to be long, warm summer evenings. And yeah, we wanted to create something that hasn't really been created with swimming or even really triathlon events, to be honest, is that we know people like to swim, but there's lots of people that like to support. They might want to sit there and go and grab some lunch at the Food Truck Collective or sit down and have a beer at the Sawmill Garden Bar or listen to some acoustic music or live DJs or whatever it might be. So it certainly is, we're trying to attract a whole new crowd to this event to enjoy a weekend celebrating swimming.
11: Yeah, there's a lot of fun events, as we mentioned, a lot of shorter events for people who are not thinking, but also at the top end there is the national sort of
12: the national events, yes.
11: So we are expecting some quality athletes too, which is an opportunity for some people to come along and see these swimmers that you might see on TV or on live streams up close and personal.
12: Well, Lewis Kleber will be there, and you've just watched him on TV at the Commonwealth Games. He won't be swimming his favourite 200 butterfly and 400 IM, but he will be doing some open water swimming. But yeah, absolutely. 250, 500 metre, 1,000, 2,500, all the way up to 10K. Some of them are competitive, and most of the people that are going to be there are just your weekend warriors, the people that enjoy socially swimming and keeping fit.
11: Now, a lot of the events that you do draw a lot of people from outside of Auckland. Now, anytime you're bringing people from outside of Auckland, that is bed nights. That is money being pumped into the local Auckland economy. Do you get assistance from the Auckland City Council?

0: We do, actually, for both the Zed Manu World Champs and the Ignite Freshwater Swimfest. So, yeah, they're wanting the council, part of the council, Tāraki Auckland Unlimited, are all about profile for Auckland and driving the economy. And events are a great way to drive the economy. And certainly Zed Manu World Champs puts Auckland on the map. It's where the grand final takes place. It's live streamed. God, the amount of shared content from that event that happened in March this year and the March months previously are huge, and also a huge amount of people travel into Auckland to watch or take part in that event. So that's great. Likewise with the Ignite Freshwater Swimfest, we're marketing in Australia. We're hoping to get a lot of people from off across the Tasman, but into Auckland for these national championship events, including their parents, their grandparents. So it's great for the city.
1: Because you run these swim vacations up in Fiji, and you've been doing it for a while now, and they sell out real quick. In fact, I was at another swimming event, and the Australians were like, I can't get in. Any chance you can sneak me in? Any chance you can give Scott a call and get me in? And I mean, the Aussies are right into it. Like, they are prepared to travel, aren't they? And you've got a good relationship with some of the great Australian swimmers who have come as ambassadors to Fiji in the past as well. Duncan Armstrong, who won gold in 88 for lane two, was it lane seven?
0: He was lane six alongside the great Matt Biondi. But yeah, look, Ocean Swim Fiji, our vacation swimming business, we have multiple events a year. It started out as a very much Kiwi event because we were Kiwis, and we wanted to give these Kiwis something to do in the winter. But now it's swung the other way. We're kind of anywhere from 50, 60, 70% Australian. There's a smaller component of Kiwis, some from America, Canada, Asia. So yeah, and they love the mix of a vacation whilst having a bit of active swimming in it, you know, rather than just sitting on that lounger like Wendy said and reading the book. It's have a swim first, then read the book and have the cocktail.
1: I often say that. I used to say that when we were training full time. I'd say, look, man, I know this is hard, but this is going to sound terrible, and I don't mean it in the way it comes across, but I used to say to athletes, do your training, then you can go and do what most other people are doing for the rest of the day. Nothing. Put your feet up. You know what I mean? Yeah, it was like, you earn the right then, don't you? People still ask, I saw you out running, and I go, no, you saw me jogging. And I just jog so I can eat a bit more.
0: Yeah, exactly. Look, these people say to us, the feedback we get is that that's exactly what they want, and also, you know, I think, yeah, people just want that active holiday. It's a great mix.
1: Okay, it is coming up to 20 minutes away from 4. Scott Rice, my guest in studio, event director extraordinaire, a new event that he's about to launch in February 13th next year, the Ignite Freshwater Swim Fest. We're going to take another break, and then former All Black great Ian Jones is going to join us on the program, because Carmo, a lot of people might not know this, his second favourite sport is swimming.
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1: You are listening to Sport Nation, and studio is my guest, one of the great event promoters and directors in this country, Scott Rice. He's got a new event that's coming out in February. He's going back to the future. It's called the Ignite Freshwater Swim Fest. It's basically a festival. It's going to be held at Lake Pupoki in February. Now, we've had Wendy Petrie on the program. We've now got one of the great All Blacks. 79 Tests was part of that famous All Black team that won a series in South Africa in 1996. Ian Carmo-Jones. Carmo, welcome.
17: Afternoon, Watto. Afternoon, Scotty. Yeah, good to be talking swimming, another sport I'm pretty passionate about.
1: Yeah, tell us a little bit about your background in swimming. I'm aware of how much you love your swimming and that you're a very good swimmer in your own right. Was it something that you did growing up?
17: Yep, it was, well, it was summer sport pretty much. I mean, like most kids back in the, growing up in the 80s, we did everything. But swimming was something we got pretty passionate about and enjoyed doing and been part of mine and my family's kind of history for, well, forever. You know, my father was a swimmer. I loved swimming. Kids all did the sport, and you know, it's something you can do, you know, well into your later twilight years. I mean, I do lots of sports, but swimming, I think, gives me the greatest joy of all of them.
1: Yeah, what is it about it? Because a lot of people say, oh, it's the black line you follow and it's a bit individual. But, you know, I think there's a difference between pool swimming and open water swimming. What is it about open water swimming you like?
17: Well, camaraderie, like a lot of things. You're doing it with groups, you know, groups of like-minded people. You're out in nature, out in the elements, and when you can get yourself outside, around the beaches, around the lakes, the rivers of New Zealand, that's just an amazing place to kind of be. But, you know, around those like-minded people, the time and the place, we often talk about Watto, when you turn up, make a commitment, your mates are going to turn up, and you go through and have an amazing session and a good chat afterwards. It's, you know, the physical and mental benefits for me are immense. So I love that about the sport. I love the people who are involved in the sport. You're really only competitive to yourself, I believe. You know, of all the sports I do, swimming makes me feel the best when I finish. You know, you feel strong. It's all over. And at worst, what I say about swimming, it's like a full body massage. You're swimming in the water. I love that about it as well.
0: Hey, Carmo, Scott here. thanks for coming on the program, and thanks for getting involved in the Ignite Freshwater Swim Fest. It's great to have you, and obviously we've worked together, and you've been a part of our swim series for many, many years and beach series, and love seeing your face and the family turn up. But you've obviously been part of the North Shore for a long time, and where is your favourite place to swim? And also, we're running this event at Lake Pupuki, Pupuki Moana. That must have been a place that you've visited or been a part of over the years.
17: I've swimmed in Lake Pupuki many, many times with myself, either building up the Ironman races, so I wanted to swim in the freshwater, friends swimming in the freshwater, or Scotty, if we get a week of northerlies on the North Shore, we often just pop over to Lake Pupuki. You can always find a flat spot on the lake. But in terms of a favourite, well, lucky enough to live on Milford Beach, mate, so it's literally the backyard is favourite place to swim, and that's where I do most of it. Pool this time of year, mate, it's about 14 degrees the sea temperature in Auckland at the moment.
1: Soft.
17: And it's a little cold for me. Not for everyone, I got to say, but it is for me, so I'm in the pool. But yeah, look, I've been in Lake Pupuki many times. And hey, we can go around that. We can do a 10K course, no problems. We're inside Lake Pupuki. How many times you want to go around it?
0: Yeah.
17: But yeah, aren't we so lucky to have that? It is fresh water. Once you can't get out, you know, five metres only from the edge of the lake, you're just in this beautiful fresh water. It's good. It's very good.
0: Yeah, you might have looked at the lineup of distances we've got there for next February at the lake. What one's got your name on it, Carmo?
1: 10K.
17: Yeah, the 10K is a hell of a challenge, right? But we all need a challenge. And they say, and this is to anyone who wants to do that, a 10K swim is like a marathon on the road. Mm. And that really is the equivalent. So, you know, you'll have, I'm assuming, Scotty, you'll have aid stations for the people doing the 10Ks. You can stop. You can refuel, eat, drink,
0: yes,
17: however you want to do it.
0: Yeah, it's a 1.25 kilometre track, so you actually stop and you've got someone to support and feed you on the way through each lap. But I don't want to scare off all the listeners. I reckon you're up for the 10K, Carmo, but certainly for those listening, we start at 250 metres. And that can be a marathon for some people, can't it?
17: That's a real challenge, mate. It absolutely is. And look, there's going to be plenty of people out there. There's Scott himself. Wendy's gone through that process of becoming a swimmer. There's myself.

0: powerful sport.
1: Carmo, just finally, and I'm running out of time here. Look, you know, most of the people that do tune up to these things are just wanting to finish. Most of them are there not trying to win this race, but there is that little bit of competition. Are you still a competitor, mate? Are you on there for fun, or are you going out there to win, mate?
0: Well, there's,
1: I'll take that as you're out there to win.
0: Competing and completing, right? If you turn up, Watto.
2: He's already committed.
1: Well, you tell me what event you're doing, and I'll train for it, and we'll go toe to toe, big guy.
2: Oh, this is big.
0: Well, I don't know what I'm going to do at this
1: stage. Well, I don't know either.
0: 10K sounds appealing to me.
2: Uh-oh. No, he's not. He's no, smiles off his face, Carmo.
1: Anyway, Carmo. Hey, look, we're going to need to leave it there, mate. Do appreciate it, big guy. Thank you.
2: Thanks for being on the program.
0: Take care. Well, I'm looking forward to this swim test. So cool. Get involved.
1: Five sounds good, Carmo. Yep, anyway. I think I could do 10.
2: He called your bluff there.
1: No, I was actually swimming okay last summer. It's just more like getting the time and to do the training for 10K. It is a long way. But yeah, it's certainly, I think once you can just reach a certain level and swimming, it's then just time in the water, isn't it? It's just finding the time to actually get the training in for 10, where I think those shorter events, you can find the time in your day to get it done.
2: Yeah, two or three times a week training and you can get to any of those shorter distances. Yeah. It doesn't have to be a marathon for you.
1: Hey, Scott, we've literally only got 90 seconds left, mate. One more time. People wanting to get involved with the Ignite Freshwater Swim Fest, February 13th. It is a festival, guys. It's just, you know, it's fun as much as anything. How do people find out more?
2: Yeah, freshwaterswimfest.com. We've got all the information about all the swims. We've got a preparation page for people to check out to get their free training programs. But it's all on the website there. 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
1: Okay, Scott. And just quickly, two of these events don't come without a bit of commercial backing. Who are those major sponsors?
2: Oh, look, we thank Tātaki Auckland Unlimited, of course, the council, for getting in behind our events. We're hugely appreciative of their support. But we've got too many sponsors to mention. I will mention Ignite, our naming sponsor of Freshwater Swim Fest, Z Energy for the Manu. We've got plenty of sponsors for Fiji, Fiji Airways, Tourism Fiji, Sofitel Fiji, all make it make our life easy over there.
1: Yeah, I do want to say this, guys. Have a crack at the open water swimming. The wetsuits that you can swim in these days get the buoyancy. They take out a lot of the technical deficiencies you might have. It is a non-weight bearing sport. As Carmo said, when you're in the water, it just feels like an all-body massage. You don't have to kill it. Most people there are not trying to win it, guys. It's a very safe environment. It's a very friendly, welcoming environment. If you're looking for something slightly different, you don't just want to look at nature, you want to become part of it, get into open water swimming, do check out the Ignite Freshwater Swim Fest, set to go February 13th, 2020.

0: the pressure? Who's making a run at the title? And whose season is about to come to an end? The Finals Countdown with Sam Ackerman. 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

0: left hand side. Chanel Harris to Vina Pompey. Here's a chance. Reece Walsh. He capitalised. He gets the fullback. Reece Walsh scores one of the great grand final tries.
1: This is Sunday Afternoon Footy.
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3: Yeah, the two hookers, Damian Cook playing in his last game in the NRL versus Talon De Silva, the leading try scorer for the Parramatta Eels. Both are ball-running hookers, so it'll be up to their forward packs to make sure they get them on the front foot.
2: Great to see former teammates Cody Walker and Jai Arrow in the crowd today to watch Damian Cook. What about an unmissable highlight, Chad Townsend? For drink-wise, you won't miss a moment if you drink-wise. Oh, hang on, we're not quite getting it. Scopey, we'll
3: I'll
2: get
3: go
2: you
3: the unmissable
2: yeah.
3: highlight. I think we've got Chad back now. Chad, are you good to go? No, Chad's not working.
2: No.
3: All right, so I'll go my unmissable highlight. I'll jump in here. I'm going to go through the air. I'm going to go Air Jordan Samrani against Valentine Holmes. I'm just going to throw Val in there. Chad's great mate. So I'm assuming that he would have gone Val. We just heard you then too, Chad. So
4: I'm here, boys. Sorry, good afternoon. Happy Father's Day to everyone out there. Look, I was going to say Ronald Volkman.

0: Just fresh off of re-signings, had a fantastic season, provided some really good highlights today, so I think he's in for a big game in a fast track.
1: Both teams running hot too, by the way, for Ream. Who's running hot this winter? Ream, of course, done the warm-up. A lot of the players coming out with their kids, so that is absolutely fantastic. Last day of the season. Remember, who is running hot this winter? Ream, of course. What about a nominator for the 1% at moment scope? Minus one, the degree of difference in transport and warehousing.
2: Let's go the Couchman times two. Both those two brothers, one's going to be starting, one's going to be off the bench. They do all the 1% as well, don't they? A lot of effort. A lot of carries and a lot of defence.
1: Toby starting, Ryan off the bench. Keno go coin toss. Keno goes $40 million jackpot. Download the app. Dragons won. They'll be receiving the footy. Last word, Chad Townsend from the Sheds. For best sheds, Australian sheds at the lowest prices.
0: Yeah, I'm going to go with Dean Young this afternoon. I just think it's such an important time for the Dragons to finish on a positive note after a disappointing loss last week. They want to take some momentum into the back end of the season.
1: Senior Sergeant Liam Kennedy is your referee for this afternoon. It's a glorious day at Wynn Stadium. It's a packed hill. It's the Parramatta Eels about to kick off. They are running left to right on your radio dial. And that is it. Last game for 2026 for these two sides is underway. And straight away. Oh, wow. Big shot. Jack Williams. I think it's on Blake Laurie. The Dapto Canary, who's playing his last game for the St. George Illawarra Dragons, it was. And it was great contact. They get out of the shadows there. There's the replay. Yeah, it's Williams. It was right into the ribs too. Got to take your licks when you're doing off the back fence, Scopey. You know that.
2: Yeah, beautiful. He got it right too, didn't he, Jack Williams? Ruben Cotter last night didn't get his target right and ended up leading to a penalty. And then a really slow start for the Cowboys.
1: Oh, good sign. Cook out of dummy half. He nearly pushed away from the defence there of Saxon Pryke. Now it's Flanagan that puts the ball up. He was inside his own 40, but it's going to go down middle of the field. Now Josh Adokar, he was named on the wing. Sean Russell is in to start. Apatwaddle back to the bench. But I reckon we've got the Fox playing in fullback. He went there a couple of weeks ago in a game and was very dangerous for Parramatta. So we'll keep our eye out for that one. We've got a minute and a bit gone in the game, and it's nil all the scoreline for Mate Internet.
2: Chad, I just think that game that he's talking about, that might have been the game that Isaiah Yongi went down, yep. And then Apatwaddle also went down.
1: Yes.
2: And then he ended up going back to fullback. Is that the game?
1: Who kicked the 42? It was against South Sydney, wasn't it? It was Ronald Volkman. Dummies. Then he got under another one. Still going, Ronnie Volkman. Wow, he's happy with that contract in the back pocket as well. They're only 20 metres out here, down a short side. There's Moses. Little kick. They're looking to go over the top. They've got it! Is that Sam Rani? Is that Jordan Sam Rani flying through the air and getting across for the try? You bet it is. What a bright start for the Blue and Golds. And Moses Suli can't believe it. We're just 2 minutes in, and it's Parramatta 4-0 over the Dragons.
0: Yeah, what a start by the Parramatta Eels side. Ronald Volkman running the football, then a short side raid. Moses, it's a short pass from Talon to Silva, just plugs it into the corner. And Sam Rani, boys, he's been a shining light.

0: scores, gets the Eels side off to a cracking start.
1: The only thing you got wrong in that call right then, Jimmy, was it's not Jordan Samrani, it's Air Jordan Samrani. Mike described it as my unmissable highlight only 2 minutes ago. Geez, he's come up with a couple of these now. I feel like that Rabbitohs game that we're talking about.
2: Yep.
1: He had two or three opportunities. Oh, he might have bobbled it, Jimmy. Hold on, we might see a replay for this one.
2: Harvey Norman replay.
1: Hopefully he's been able to hold it, at least with the left hand, because it looks like the right hand may come away with it. But it was against the Rabbitohs where he had two or three occasions where he went up for the ball. It looks like maybe the left hand maybe held onto it for him.
3: Harvey Norman replay, Australia's complete outdoor robotics ecosystem, available now at Harvey Norman. So we've got Wyatt Raymond, the senior review official. Gosh, he's been good this year, Jordan Samrani.
0: Yeah, big awesome. Body too, boys. Like, got a great yardage carrying him, done a bit of work in the back row. I think he's more home in the centres, as we see try confirmed, and Moses looks to add the extras from about 5 metres in from touch.
3: So, big win for the Eels last week, 38-18 against the Sharks. In fact, they've had a couple of good performances. They lost to the Dolphins in round 25. Meanwhile, the Dragons have had 44 and 44 put on them in their last two losses. Here's Moses, 7 metres in from the eastern touchline, hit it superbly. And we've got ourselves an early try and goal to the Eels. 6-0 the scoreline for $25 off for 6 months with Mate Internet.
1: Chad, during crunch time, we've been talking a little bit about some World Cup selections. That could be a look for the Cedars in the World Cup. Mitch Moses kicking to Jordan Samrani. Yeah.
3: At what point does Mitch Moses say, I don't want to play for Australia, I want to play for Lebanon? Does Kevy have to say, look, you're not in my 19?
1: Well, I'm just assuming because Mitch Moses was a part of the squad last year for the Ashes. Oh, the...
3: By the way, the Dragons have decided to receive the kickoff.
1: I didn't even know this was happening in this game.
3: Yeah, this is on. This is on. So they have received. This is a huge kickoff.
1: Oh, it's bounced out.
3: It's landed in. Lycan King-Tongia just let the ball bounce over the sideline. This is going to be the ball for Parramatta. He just had to put his foot out.
1: That's karma for the rule. That's bad footy IQ.
0: That's a terrible mistake by King-Tongia.
1: It's a huge mistake.
3: So we're just having a look at the Harvey Norman replay. Bounces in. Hamish Stewart looks at Tyrell Sloan, who looks at Lycan King-Tongia. That is bad play.
1: Bad play.
3: Hey, boys,
1: back to Moses. He was on the Ashes team last year, went over 3 games, didn't play.
3: Yeah, but didn't play. That's the thing.
1: So I think he plays for Lebanon.
3: Hey, boys, to honour Damien Cook in his last NRL game, can we call him the beach sprinter a couple of times? Done, Lloyd. We'll get that done at some stage. 4 minutes gone. They're up 6-0, the Eels. Here they go on the attack again. Volkman, left-hand side. Oh, nearly dropped it. Hung on to it. Luca Moretti. So he's brought down right in centre field. He's 10 metres out. They have a look at the right side. They go that way. Out the back now to Moses. Moses, here's the running. Brought down. That was Penasini. He was trying to get out of the tackle there of Valentine Holmes. Now we've got the set restart. So they get the extra tackles here. Barlaw goes forward. He went straight at the beach sprinter, Lloyd. And he was able to make the tackle. They're 10 metres out. They're centre field again. De Silva, left-hand side. They go now. Volkman, dummy on the inside. Goes to the outside. Fox didn't want to pass it. Straightened up. Now he pops it over the top. Here they go and straightening up again. This is Katonga, who's going to be brought to ground. He's only 7 metres out. Eels on the attack again, and that's only tackle two. Slow play the ball. Here they go. Double pump from Talon De Silva. He got in trouble when he did that 3 weeks ago. No such trouble this time. Here's Talon. Thought about the run. Goes now to Moses. Moses, early kick. Early kick. Oh, on the fingertips of Brian Kelly.

0: on the Harvey Norman replay. 6-0 the scoreline for Mate Internet.
1: Yeah, great piece of heads-up play there from Mitch Moses, and Brian Kelly just pushing up, puts a nice little kick in, and some desperation from Tyrell Sloan. Awesome to knock that ball dead.
0: That was tackle three.
1: Yeah.
0: They put that early kick in, so clearly something they've talked about. So the Dragons will go the long drop out. As a result of that, it's charging back onto it. Here's Luca Moretti. Goes hard at Damien Cook. Also there, Loco Junior Pasifiki Tonga playing in the lock forward position. Oh, ball goes away from Volkman. Picked up by Katonga, who goes it. Cook pushes away from Cook. Can't get away from Pasifiki Junior. Laurie there to lend a hand. Plays the ball there 20 metres out to the right-hand side. They're going out of Barlaw, who's trying to spin and get away from Stewart. Can't do that. Holds the big man up. Play it now. Back to the open side. Moses, player out the back. That's Volkman. Turns it back on the inside. Big body of Sam Rani. It's brought down. Good defence there by Dylan Egan. Now they're only 10 metres out. Moses all the way to the line. There's another kick off the upright. Knocked backwards by the Dragons. Picked up by Holmes. Flung back into the in-goal area. And that is sustained attack from the Parramatta Eels. 6.5 minutes gone. 6-0 the scoreline for Mate Internet.
2: Yeah, they're on top of the ground at the moment, aren't they, the Parramatta Eels? They're playing really quick. And we are only 6 minutes into the game. 6 minutes 30 into the game. We've already got a Mitch Moses telling the silver blow up. I don't know if you've seen that in the background. unders and overs, 5.5?
3: Yeah.
2: Right, where do we stand with that? 5.5, Chad? Can we...
3: Yeah, overs.
2: Overs.
0: Okay, long dropout. That is massive. That is 58 metres on the fly. That dropout taken on the full by Junior Barlaw. And by the time he's tackled, he's 39 metres out. Uh-oh, Val might not be playing in the NFL flag footy game.
2: Wow.
0: He mightn't be playing for the rest of this game. He is limping in the background. So yeah. They're one short in the defensive line.
1: He just got caught up in that tackle there where he got taken back in the in-goal, the ankle underneath him. So we'll keep an eye on that one.
0: Volkman takes on the defensive line. It's good defence again from Laurie that brought him to ground. Here they go. Was that Talon De Silva down a short side trying to get away from one? Does that. Flicked it out now to Volkman. He shovels it out now to Moses. Now they go to the Fox. He's keeping the ball going. Pennacini tries to shrug away from Holmes. They do that. Still going. Pennacini. He goes back the other way. Dummied and tries to go past Pasifika Junior. Can't do it. Play it now. That's the fourth tackle. They go to Moses. He's out the back to Volkman. Volkman, little early kick. Oh, Flanagan did well. Got his foot on it. Trapped it. And then dived on it. Finally, the Dragons get themselves the footy. So 8 minutes gone, and it's 6-0. And now they get themselves a penalty from Senior Sergeant Liam Kennedy. That's going to help a whole heap. 6-0, Eels over the Dragons for Mate Internet.
1: Yeah, that's exactly what the Dragons needed. A nice piece of play there from Kyle Flanagan. Just puts the foot out. The Eels have gone to that early kick a lot so far in this game. The trap and scrap dives on the ball, and then the relieving penalty now gives the Dragons a bit of a breather and a chance to get themselves into this game with the ball.
0: So Sully it is. It takes it forward, and he almost had his arm free. He's just short of the halfway line.
2: Feels like the first time the Dragons have touched the ball.
0: I know they did well
2: to defend it, but geez, that's such a low IQ play from Lycan King Tongia. All that work that they did then could play at the back end of the first half.
0: Why choose to receive the kickoff if you're going to let it bounce over the sideline? Now they're under pressure again. I think that they came off a Parramatta hand. First one, Dragons. Yeah. Daniel Atkinson, it was out the back. So it was Pennacini coming out of the line, putting pressure on him. And this is going to be another turnover. Well, that's hit him in the chest too. He just didn't get his arms on that. Daniel Atkinson, Harvey Norman replay.
1: That's poor. That's poor scope.
2: Yeah, he's had a good start, Will Pennacini.
1: Yeah.
2: That's a big defensive play, getting up there, shrugged off a couple of defenders before. Clearly, Val, they were targeting Val straight away as soon as they saw that he was injured in the background.
0: So here go the Eels, just rolling their way upfield. They've won the scrum, and this is Katonga. He plays it about 4 metres short of the halfway line. Moretti it is that is able to muscle his way over that, albeit just. So they come now, Pryke goes to Moses, back on the inside to Williams, playing on an edge this afternoon, and he's brought down 38 metres out to Silva. Just went flat there. That was Junior Barlaw trying to muscle his way over the advantage line. Tough yards for Big Junior. To the right side they go. Moses short again. Oh, Williams has knocked it on, and he's going to be picked up there by Daniel Atkinson. And now Atkinson's just going to look to explode into the backfield, but it's the Dragons with the footy, so What's that? 10 and a bit minutes gone on the clock. 6-0, the Parramatta Eels over the Dragons.
1: Well, the Dragons just need to complete a set here. Boys just...

0: going through the motions, have been unable to execute the start of this game. Went lateral before, aggressive Parramatta defence. So let's see if they can go forward. A nice run here by Loco Pacific Tonga.
1: I'll hand you over now to James Preston to be your play-by-play caller.
2: Thank you, Jimmy. As Flanagan goes right-hand side now, Egan out of a couple of tacklers, finds an offload, Sully down the sideline, straight away the Dragons will score. Well, there you go. There's an introduction for myself. The first play, and Moses Sully right up along the sideline, slams it down. The Dragons are back.
3: What do you want it?
4: Oh, no.
0: He's put the foot out.
4: It looks like he looked like he was going to score for all money, Chad. And what a great first touch there from James as well. Not only from that has to be the first touch from Moses as well, because they just haven't had any ball. But I think, is that Moretti?
0: I think
4: it is. Has Moretti come up with the play? It looks like a middle forward who's come over in cover to pick up the centre, and they have prevented a try.
0: Yeah, huge piece of play there. Thought Sully was in for all money, and a nice... nice footwork there from Dylan Egan down that right-hand side by the Parramatta Eel. Sorry for the Dragons. And a chance gone begging.
2: Well, he certainly didn't sell it, Moses. Sully got up looking very guilty. And the boots, they were covered in the white paint from the sideline. So Eels now working away from their own end just on that 20-metre line. He played here by Kelly. Tackle two. They come left-hand side. Bustling carry. Hit there by three defenders. Laurie, of course, in his departing game. Sean Russell there in the 19. Now, Cookie, the beach sprinter, firing up there. Good front on contact. Four plays down. De Silva goes to Junior Bowler, up towards the 40, and over that mark. So, last one here for Parramatta. About five shy of the halfway line. They'll look for the big boot of Moses, sending it high and long. This one with plenty of hang time as well, down into the shade, taken nicely by Atkinson. And returns it now into a good wall of Parramatta defenders. A very good chase on that kick.
4: I love that Dean Young has given Daniel Atkinson another start too, because he had a rough night against the Manly Seagulls last week. Yep. Dean Young stuck with him. Another option could have been to go to

0: Interesting too, though, for the Eels, of course, with Fox starting at fullback, despite Twinell being named there, Sean Russell as well. Also an option, they're both off to Perth next season, though. Flanagan now on the last will send it high from the halfway line. Well positioned is the Fox, turning to take it inside his own 10. And now, once again, that's a pretty good chase as well from the Dragons. So they have recovered from that early onslaught from the Eels.
1: Yeah, the Dragons just need more of that. They just need to complete, get through their sets, continue to kick the ball back to Parramatta and make them work it out of their own end. And then execute their opportunities. It's a fantastic day for football here today, boys.
0: Not a great record, though, in the daytime at Wynn Stadium. They've only won 3 of the 18 against Parramatta when playing in the daytime. Last one back in 2011. So Volkman now sends it to this left-hand side. Russell coming in off the wing, looking for a half a break there. And then Volkman, well, he was playing with fire. He was trying to get those markers not square, but Liam Kennedy not having a bar of it.
2: Yeah, Talon De Silva there. I don't know. We didn't see Mitch Moses on screen there, right, Chad? But I'm just going to throw it out there. I'm going to guess that he might have been blowing up on that one as well. He sort of gets in there late. Just Kyle Flanagan, I think he's got every right to put pressure on him once he gets and picks the ball up. I think, you know, getting in there straight from the deck would have been the play to Ronald Volkman, but Talon De Silva comes up with the error.
0: Well, Scope, I'll ask you this. What's the difference between that and Appy Coruscant last week? Looked very similar to me. No penalty there.
1: Yeah.
0: So now up over halfway, here come the Dragons. Good chance now. Two plays down. Cook goes to this right-hand side. Pumping off effort there. Now still driving for Pasifiki Tonga finds an offload. Atkinson through the middle. Got out of the first tackle. Wrapped up by Pryke. 30 metres away. Centre of the ground. King Tongia kicking on the third. Trying to turn them around.
3: Got a wind service bounce for Tyrell Sloan. It popped up. And the speedster in his final game for the Dragons is on the spot. 6-4.
1: Wow, what a try by Tyrell Sloan. His last game for the Red V. We know he's got speed to burn. The early kick here from Waikin King Tongia down the left-hand edge sees Addo Carr completely out of position in that unfamiliar fullback role. The bounce here, boys, is special. And Tyrell Sloan gets the Dragons on the board, Scope.
2: Yeah, he got a room service bounce there, didn't he, Brian Kelly? Brian Kelly just be feeling him just on the inside there. It would have, for all money, you thought it was sort of getting, just going to kick away to the corner, and that's what Brian Kelly was thinking. It just sat up on its end there. Pops up nicely for Tyrell Sloan. The whole time I was thinking while he was just taking this under the goalposts, I don't want this to be the last game for Tyrell Sloan in the NRL.
1: I was thinking exactly the same thing.
2: Like, I want him. I know it's a weird situation that he's going through currently over there in the Super League with the coach, the interim coach from a couple of years ago, and Ryan Carr. He was the head coach when he signed up for the Cass Tigers. So I hope there's something that can be done where Tyrell Sloan can at least look at his options moving forward. And I'd love to for him to stay in the NRL and continue to do what he just did then, score 4 points.
1: Absolutely. For me, I'd love to see him move to another team, but I don't want to see him to go over to England Super League. I'd love to see him stay somewhere. I think a fresh start would be great for Tyrell Sloan. I just think there's a footy player in there. A lot of speed, a lot of skill, a lot of X factor, and just there, a try scorer as well.
0: Still very young, Tyrell Sloan. Now 97 tries for the Dragons. He might well get the 100 today. They're throwing it around both these sides as Flanagan from right in front adds the extra two. All locked up here on the Mate Internet scoreboard. $25 off for 6 months. Save more when you bundle. 6 points apiece. About 16 gone, Chad.
1: Yeah, perfect fight back there for the Dragons. Both sides have used this early kick so far in this game. We've seen the Parramatta Eels side put it on the deck. The grubber in behind Atkinson, and this time here, Addo Carr playing that fullback role, a little bit unfamiliar with that role, and Tyrell Sloan executes his opportunity.
2: Jimmy mentioned it before too, that the early kick and whether it's something that they would have planned for, it's quite common now in the NRL.
1: Absolutely.
2: Like, so many teams are looking to expose that because you just don't have that fullback defending the line like Fox was.
0: Good confidence builder though, after letting that kick off go over the sideline for King Tongia. So nice little hit back for the Dragons, locked up 6 apiece. 16 gone as now they work it up to that 20 with Stewart. Ouchman turning his back, met by three defenders. Midway through the count, shy of the 30. Cook will go to this right-hand side. A good charge again. Pasifiki Tonga's been very strong.
1: Yeah.
0: Cook, right-hand side. And now Atkinson getting involved. They're all full of running at the moment, the Dragons. Quick play the ball on the last, right on halfway. Flanagan, acres of space to work with. Now trying to chip over the top of the Fox. He got there quite nicely. Onto his bike, took it well. Now that one creeping up there from Couchman, he waved away. So Dragons, they've upped the tempo a touch here.
1: Yeah, I love that set from

0: The Dragons in behind the ditch. They're hard running behind the markers. Nice run from Atkinson. Loko Pacific Tonga, I agree. What a start he's had. And just getting through their sets, putting some pressure on this Parramatta side to bring the ball out of their own end.
1: Samrani with another good carry, having opened up the scoring. Air Jordan, as Scope would call him, and he's certainly got a heck of a leap there. That vertical effort. Pryke now for Moses. Very slow delay before turning Barlow back on the inside. Now the arm free looking for an offload. Geez, the hill looks great today. Plenty of Dragons fans out and about for Father's Day. Moses comes up with a speculator, somehow maintain possession, chips over the top. Atkinson tries to clean it up, and the ball's come free off the back of the hit of Moses. Well, what on earth happened there? He's got it on a string somehow.
2: Yeah, I don't know what's happened there, because I'm still looking at the haircut of Junior Barlow as well, too, by the way. It seems to be a common trend in the league now. It's like a genie. It's like the genie from Aladdin sort of haircuts. Adam Fanua-Blake had it a couple of weeks ago. And Mitch Moses, he looks like he was going to drop it with the kick pressure of one of the Dragons defenders, able to catch it at the last minute, put the kick over the top of the Dragons defensive line, and Atkinson did a good job of taking it originally and then comes up with an error. I guess maybe they're challenging the contact. Is that what they're looking at?
3: Yeah, in the lead up. Daniel Atkinson initially takes possession. He does lose the ball into Mitchell Moses. We're just looking and seeing if there's any high contact by Mitchell Moses.
2: That sort of contact reminds me of the contact that Mitch got himself from Tommy Dearden. No, not Jay. The Tom Chester for the
3: point
2: Cowboys.
3: Of contact is through the
1: That's
3: body.
1: Probably a long list.
3: There's no high contact. The on-field decision will remain, and the challenges.
2: What disagrees? I'm happy for it, like to be no penalty, but
0: I think we've seen that penalised this season
2: a couple times. Yeah, Mitch is normally the beneficiary of it,
0: yeah.
2: And he's benefited again on this occasion.
0: Can milk a penalty?
1: So no need to milk there. Unfortunately, Atkinson will be crying over spilt milk or perhaps a spilt ball there. So Parramatta, 6 points apiece on the late inter-

0: Fox is looming out the back. He'll switch out to this right-hand side. That's the way they go. Now the Fox gets it. Little bit of speed. He's got them worried. Steps back off the right foot. Josh Adamkar stretching out and tears them apart. A second try for Parramatta. You could see it coming. They just couldn't do anything about it, though, the Dragons.
1: I love Foxy. How good is he? I thought Mitchie Moses stuffed that up too, because he just put it behind him. But he reached out with the big baseball mitt and pulled it in with one hand. Didn't lose as much momentum as I thought he was going to do. Look at this, right at the back. Grabs in the left hand, puts it into the right, gets it back in two hands. And then three Dragons defenders. Val, the first one to miss. Then Lycan Kingtongi around the legs. And Hamish Stewart just doing what Hamish Stewart does and has been doing all year. Just trying to make up for a couple of misses there on the edges. Unable to hold up the Foxy and... he's not looking supernatural at the fullback position, Chad, but so far getting the job done.
2: Yeah, absolutely. He's obviously more of an elite ball runner. Fox loves the ball in his hands. In this instance, Parramatta, great set piece off the scrum. Get Adokar in a position where he can just take on the defensive line with his speed. Brushes off Holmes, carries Kingtongia and Stewart over the try line. And isn't he pumped up there? Adokar gets the Parramatta Eels in front now, 10-6.
0: They're on the Harvey Norman replay once again. As you mentioned, Chad, Val Holmes, another missed tackle. Had six last week. Really started the season quite poorly with a lot of those misses. Josh Adokar, another try for him. Hasn't had too many this year. It's actually been the lowest tally for him since his debut season. So
2: what is the tally?
0: So he had, I think it was the 6-9 in that debut season. Yep. This one now. As Moses lines this one up from roughly 5 metres in from the right-hand touchline. Decent strike, not on its way. And that'll be Adokar's 8th try for the year.
1: I said it a couple of weeks ago because he was going through a bit of a rough period and there was a couple of weeks without scoring some tries. Geez, he's handled himself so well during this period because there's a lot of young players. I feel like Foxy, Josh Adokar and Junior Barlow in particular have been real leaders for this club. Whilst Jason Rolls has moved on some more senior players and they're trying to give these younger players some time, and he's handled it really well where he's just been really happy for his teammates. Look how happy the teammates are for Fox.
2: Yeah, absolutely. Been a stalwart, been around the game for a long time, played a lot of big game football, scored a lot of tries. Brought under Adokar.
0: So approaching that quarter mark of the match now. Oh, very close there, taken by Brian Kelly, inches away from the sideline. As we switch now with the commentary, Jimmy Smith back in control.
3: Good on you, James. Appreciate that. There's another opportunity where it looked like Jack Williams knew the rule, but Brian Kelly didn't. But anyway, Parramatta Eels have got themselves a footy. There's Williams rolling over the advantage line. Quick play the ball, and away they go. Now Mitchell Moses. No, look inside. Here's Foxy. Throws long to the outside. Kelly kicks. There were so many players in front of him. It's going to bounce. It doesn't. Oh, dear. They've knocked it on. He's got up and claimed it.
2: Harrison Edwards.
3: Harrison Edwards has scored the try. Liam Kennedy, not so sure. It's absolutely bombed if they don't get it. We think it's Parramatta 14, Dragon 6.
4: The decision of Mitchell Moses in front of the kick chase. He's required to have both feet. This is our best angle, and the referee is right in line. Mitchell Moses is offside. We're just playing through.
3: Oh, there we go. That'll be it.
1: Then. I love that description as well and the reasoning behind that. Because originally that was my first thought. The only thing that was going to hold him back was the offside, because I think Harrison Edwards
4: just
1: gets
4: looking to see if the kick is touched.
3: Well, surely he's at play within 10 metres.
2: He's in 10
4: metres. Mitchell Moses touched, therefore Mitchell Moses can't be placed onside.
3: Yes, that's correct.
4: Mitchell Moses is now active in the play. We have a decision.
3: Right. So they're not even going to roll forward. I

0: Ream, remember who's running hot this winter? Ream, of course.
1: Well, it's Uncle Ado Carr, the veteran.
0: Can you imagine how it went at training? I thought there were signs that night against South Sydney when he went to fullback for 20 minutes. Come on, brah. Put me a fullback, brah.
1: Yeah.
0: Last game, brah. And then you know what he said as soon as Jason Ryle said, yeah, we'll put you there as the Dragons come forward with the footy. Fullback money, brah. Fullback money.
2: He would have said, what took you so long?
0: Anyway, Laurie plays it. Dragons down a short side. Flat ball. Hamish Stewart backslam there. Good strong defence from the Eels. Or penalty. Junior. What did he say? Junior there.
1: It's a late hit on Lycan King Tonga down the short side.
0: So that was Liam Kennedy talking to Mitch Moses there. Daniel Atkinson wants to play quickly. Oh, that's a push.
1: Whoa. Late push. There's not much in that, Jim. That's rough on the Eels.
0: All right, maybe that's a big moment in the match for Bendix. The best-known breaks. 10-6 is the scoreline. We're just past the halfway mark of the first half in this match. This is Toby Couchman. It's going to be brought to ground. Three defenders, 19 metres out right in centre field. Cook throws long, right. Flanagan flat and short. Pacific Tonga is brought down. Good tackle there by Volkman, but a quick play the ball. So they roll again. Laurie looking to use his footwork through the middle of the field. Brought down. He's 5 metres out. So Cook, he looks right, goes left. Flanagan holds it up for Lycan King Tonga. There's the kick. Now Holmes is there. So too was Josh Adokar. Hang on.
3: Mitchell, you're offside. You're offside and in the field of the play.
0: So Mitchell Moses is offside inside the 10. Penalty to the Dragons. 2 metres out. 10-6 is the scoreline in favour of Parramatta. For host plus, that's a plus.
1: Is that the first time we've heard Mitch not argue with the referee's decision?
0: By the way, earlier when you were talking about it, Mitch Moses was blowing up to the referee about Talon De Silva.
2: Ooh, and here's another penalty. He's got to penalty. Watch himself. One more.
1: Yep.
0: So Liam Kennedy to Mitch Moses, clean it up. He's still limping there, Val Holmes. Anyway, another penalty to the Dragons, and here they go. Here's Toby Couchman. He's only 6 metres out, and he's just about at centre field. They go right side. Link King Tonga goes now. That's Laurie. Good defence. Brought down there by Katonga. Now they go flat to Pacifica Tonga. He's going to stand in the tackle. Three defenders there. Moretti is the chief one. They're a metre out centre field. Cook! Dummy! They hold him up. Good work, Fox. You saw that coming. Experience on experience there. That is three gone. Now to the left-hand side. King Tonga out the back. That's Atkinson. He was whacked. That was Mitchell Moses. Came again, Williams. Made the strong tackle. Now, last tackle goes to King Tonga. It's a wobbly-looking kick. It's way too big. It's taken comfortably there by Air Jordan Sam Rani. It'll be a 7-tackle set.
2: Yeah, not a great end to the set there for Lycan King Tonga. But, geez, I'm loving the energy in this game so far. I love that, you know, we sort of took the mickey a little bit at the start of the game about what to expect from these two teams. But I love the way both teams are playing. They're playing with a lot of spirit, playing good enterprising footy, and this is going to go down to the wire, I think, lads.
0: So this is Edwards out of dummy half. Was looking for a runner, didn't really have one, so has to take it on himself. Getting some feedback from the listeners here, James. Jimmy, let this bloke keep calling.

0: inside or out. This time they drag him to ground. He's 9 metres out. He's right in the centre of the field. Gets up slowly. To the left-hand side they go. Voltman, hard off that left foot. Can't get away from the defence, but he does offload. This is Edwards, goes to Barlaw. He wants to pass, goes to Moses. Early kick again. Comes off hands, picked up by Holmes. Nice work there from the left centre for the Dragons. They have the footy 10 metres out. 16 minutes remaining in this first half. 10-6, the scoreline. Eels over the Dragons for Host Plus. That's a plus.
1: Yeah, Parramatta again going to that early kick. Maybe something they've spoken about with Atkinson. In that fullback role, this time Holmes picks it up, a nice pickup, and gets the Dragons off the hook now as they work it out of their own end.
2: I know I mentioned it before that other teams have been copying at the early kicks, but it's clearly a reflection of Josh Adokar and Daniel Atkinson at fullback too, right?
1: Yep.
0: Trying to catch those players out of position. Last tackle. It was a 23-metre gain as we see Brian Kelly on the wing there. He dropped it, but dropped it backwards. You heard the groan from the Dragons crowd. They only made 32 metres, that set there, the Dragons. So good defensive work from the Parramatta Eels. 15 minutes remaining. 10-6, the scoreline. Here's Pennacini with another strong carry.
2: Fox is already back to the wing. He got Brian Kelly back there. A little bit of lactic acid in the legs. Yeah. It's a different sort of different conditioning when you're playing fullback compared to wing.
0: Oh, Edwards has had the ball stripped. Now Egan is kicking it through. This might be play on. There's the Fox back there. They'll call the first knock on.
1: There we go. Mitch is in there again, arguing the ref's call. But yeah, good bit of pressure there from Loko Pasifiki Tonga. You talk about when there's an offload in the tackle, about staying up and staying around the ball defensively. Great awareness from the young front rower to get in there and put some pressure on Harrison Edwards, who was not good enough to control the ball. And now the Dragons will get a full set here, 35 metres out. Heading into the Parramatta line.
0: 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Of course, we've got the Panthers taking on the Tigers. Milky Jenkins, 3 tries. He's top of the pops. AJ got 1 on Friday night. So here's the Dragons. They go on the attack again. They're down 10-6 at home. Talon De Silva pacing the sideline, looking to get back onto the field. Ball on the inside. So Pasifika Tonga, he's going to play some big minutes. 27 minutes. Now they go to Flanagan. King Tongia. Oh, Egan! Straight through! Open up like Sydney heads and he's gone. That is brilliant work from the Dragons. Halfback passing to 5-8. We don't see that a lot. And now we've got a ball game that's all locked up. 10-10. The Dragons and the Eels for Host Plus, that's a plus.
2: Yeah, it's been a rough old season for the Dragons this year, but I tell you what is promising with this Dragons team moving forward is the forward pack that they've got. So often, Hamish Stewart has been getting the raps, and deservedly so. Couchman times too. Jimmy was just talking about Loko Junior Pasifiki Tonga and the minutes that he's been playing the last couple of weeks. But Dylan Egan, he has a chance to be... Almost, I feel like he's got even a higher ceiling than the others because
0: wow.
2: A couple of weeks ago, when they were missing all of Cookie, and Cookie was missing the game, well, he started on the bench, and they had Gutho out, who's been missing the last 3 weeks. Dean Young actually made him captain, Chad, which
1: huge.
2: Speaks volumes of what he's been doing in and around the club. Especially after he had the ACL injury last year, around magic time, magic round.
1: It's huge raps for the youngster. To be named captain of such a proud club, and you just see so much potential in his performances, and it's based off the back of hard work, and he just values the hard parts of the game. They all do, these young forwards for the Dragons. So really great piece of play. I love the work of Flanagan there, nice and straight and direct. King Tongi out the back, and then just isolates Ronald Volkman. Sam Rani gets his decision wrong, and Dylan Egan gets the Dragons back in this game, 10-10, with Flanagan lining this one up.
0: Around the grounds, Chemist Warehouse. Sides confirmed, 1 through 19, the Tigers. 1 through nearly 19. In jersey 22, Isaiah Yeo on the extended bench for the Panthers.
2: Well, speaking of the Panthers, Dylan Egan, as Kyle Flanagan looks to knock this over.
0: 10 metres in from the eastern touchline. Should be straightforward. It's commentator's curse. It's waved away to the left-hand side. 10-10, the scoreline for Host Plus. That's a plus. 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
2: I feel like Dylan Egan's got a bit of Liam Martin about him, Chad. Like, right edge back rower, tough as nails.
1: Kick
2: works,
1: chase.
2: Works his backside off. Kick chase. Does all the little things. And he's only a couple of years in now, so we don't know if

0: he's got that aggro like Liam Martin, but I feel like he's got it in the bag and it could be something that he could work to the more games he plays.
1: Speaking of, try the year nominee there for Beaumont for hard flooring to Dylan Egan. So yeah, you talk about those forwards that they've got, and then they've got the ones coming. And that's Kean Kalal Matangi next year. They've got to be excited about that. Fire up, boys. Come on, Parramatta. Rip in, says Mad Matty. Well, they're ripping in. So too the Dragons. 10-all the scoreline. 11 and a half minutes remaining in this first half. Beautiful sunshine at Wynn Stadium. As this time, Ryan Couchman is going to be stopped. Defenders dragging him to ground. Onto the field comes Teakham Brown. Jersey number 16. Now there's another good run. That's Toby Couchman. And a quick play of the ball. Players on the ground. Therefore, Cook needs no invitation to get out of dummy half. And he made 15, maybe 16 metres. He used to be a beach sprinter, boys. Last tackle. Comes now to Flanagan on the right. High ball. Who's at fullback now? There's the Fox. He's got it. He looked to his right and thought, no, I'll have to take it myself. So he does that. And he's stopped 17 metres out from his own goal line. 10-10 the scoreline. 11 minutes to go in this first half. Score there for Host Plus, that's a plus.
2: Yeah, great step there from the Dragons. They've had some success so far in this game going up between the

0: left bounce. It was an awkward one. Katonga was sucking in the big ones out the back, and he's knocked it on. So Eels under pressure again.
1: Yeah, miscommunication here. It's Dylan Walker, who's just come on the field not that long ago, looking to move the ball out the back. Ronald Volquin didn't want the ball. The ball gets on the ground. And then Katonga, who was looking for a breather, had to bend down to the ankles and knocks it on.
0: Boys, how are you? Nothing better than Sunday Arvo footy. Let's go para. Cheers, boys. Josh the Bricky. Good on you, Josh. And then this one. Jimmy got sacked. Live call. Wow, said Dunny. So I'm sacked again. James Preston to take over.
2: I will have sprinkles on the Mr. Whippy, by the way, Jimmy. As they bring it out now, the Dragons from the scrum to this left-hand side. Good chance to attack now. 30 metres away. 10 to go in this first half. Cook delivers here for Flanagan. Inside ball. Trying to find a gap there between Edwards and also Saxon Pryke. He's driven backwards, though, Toby Couchman. Plays it now, nice and quick. Cook, right-hand side. Flanagan, double pump, links up again with Egan, having just scored last time they came down this end of the field. Big chance here for the Dragons. Inside the red zone, Ryan Couchman into the action now. So the two twins are on deck for the Dragons. Fourth tackle, 10 away. Cook scheming, right-hand side. Flanagan, dummies, goes halfway through. Just wrapped up by Kautonga. Last one brought up here for St. George Illawarra. They send it deep. Crossfield kick this time from Atkinson. Looking for a little bit of height up above them with Stewart. Found an offload. Moses is there and saves the Parramatta Eels bacon.
1: He's that target there, Scope, isn't he, Hamish Stewart? Such an aerial threat. Crossfield kick from Atkinson. Just need to be a little bit closer to the try line. You think Hamish Stewart could come down and score a try there. But a great effort from the big back rower.
3: Yeah, one of my pet peeves in the last tackle. It's such a negative. I understand it, Chad. Like, putting it early, said, therefore, you know, you don't want a seven tackle sets. But sometimes when you've got a big body like that, just put it on the line for them. See if they can come down with it.
2: So Parramatta now working away from their own end. Three plays down right on the 40. Walker, this time a better pass. The first one, of course, left plenty to be desired. Jack Williams works it up towards halfway on this right-hand side. They'll go back to the left. Walker, short pass, found a good ball. Into the action, Tinkham Brown. And a good first hit up. Last one now for Parramatta. Moses will bomb from 40 away. Down to this corner here. Sloan under pressure, got above them. Clean take. Chase was good from Pennacini, but very safe under the high ball there, Scope.
3: Yeah, really safe there. He's done a good job, as I mentioned early on there, James. He had a rough night last week against the Manly Seagulls. The entire back three had a rough night against the Manly Seagulls, so good to see them bounce back in this game, and it's always better to be playing at home. And they know finish line is just around the corner as well, so finish strong here and enjoy a couple of beers tonight and for the next couple of days, I'd say.
2: And Monday, just around the corner, as the Beach Sprinter takes it out to this right-hand side, links up with Flanagan, Egan brushing away defenders. One of them was Kautonga. Walker then comes to shut him down. Last one brought up here. Flanagan, boot to ball, just inside his own side of the halfway line. The Fox, backpedaling, takes it just outside the in-goal. And now this time there's a bit more energy in the return. Ooh, Josh Adokar, that was awkward. Wrapped up just shy of the 20. Hockman's been rather quiet in this game so far. Just delivers here. And a regulation hit up for Parramatta as they work it away from their own end.
1: Yeah, both teams are really settled into this game at the moment. 10 all, a little live ball in play, end to end. Teams getting through their completions. It's a good game of footy, Scope.
3: Yeah, there we go with Brian Kelly. He's hit the 100 running metres for Penrite Oil. Perth Bears Foundation sponsor, driving rugby league. So he's the first one to hit 100 metres for the game.
2: Walker now, left-hand side. Volkman taking them on. Had the arm free, eventually wrapped up by Damien Cook. Kautonga took an eternity.

Jinky effort. Looking for half a gap. Fiene has barely been sighted in this game. There's a set restart here for the Dragons. Now take off, centre of the field. Tyrell Sloan here on now tackle number two. 35 metres away. Cook finding support up through the centre. Williams there to make the tackle. Along with Edwards. Fast flay the ball though. Now they'll get up over halfway. Toby Couchman, full of running, finds an offload.

0: There for Tyrell Sloan. I haven't seen that before.
1: Yeah, there must be something. Must have had maybe some paint, so something from the sideline in his face, because it's Tyrell Sloan comes over the top there. He's given it to Mitchie. Mitchie gives it back to him. Then he just puts a little elbow. And then Foxy, his OG, they would have spent some time in Indigenous camp. Just goes, calm down, young fella. Go chill back on the wing. That's where we normally hang out, us two. But I'm playing fullback in this game, and lucky to get away with that one, Tyrell Sloan.
2: Yeah, it was just the elbow over the top from Tyrell Sloan that gave away the penalty. A nice strong tackle there on Mitch Moses, but must have been something Mitch Moses said that to Tyrell Sloan that got him worked up, but just needed to keep his cool there, the winger.
0: For a moment there, I thought the Fox was going to lift him up and present him to the pride. That was a moment of Simba from The Lion King, just brushing the forehead. So now, Parramatta working up towards the halfway line. Dylan Walker with a little dummy. Met there by two defenders. Main one was Ryan Couchman. Moses into Williams on this right-hand side, taking on King Tongia. Another good carry from Williams. Always strong. Edwards now, out of acting half. Of course, not noted. Booker, we're playing in prop. Forced into the equation on that particular run. Last one here. Pryke now will deliver for Moses. Again, they're going to test out Atkinson, and Atkinson has been very good so far. You talked about the issues he had last week, Scope, under the high ball, but we haven't seen them today.
1: Yeah, I just want to go to Chad on this one with the carry before from Jack Williams. He would have started his career at Cronulla when you were coming through.
2: Yep.
1: Jesus had a cracking season this year, Chad.
2: He's had a cracking two seasons.
1: Yeah,
2: to be honest. Player of the year last year for Parramatta. He'll be up in the conversation this year. He does a job on the edge, in the middle. So much aggression, so much fitness, so much stamina. Leads the way by example for the Parramatta Eels side.
1: I think he'll be in the conversation for both Australia and New Zealand.
2: Absolutely.
1: For
2: absolutely.
1: The World Cup.
2: Yep. Qualifies for New Zealand through his grandmother, I think it is.
0: So touch finder here for the Dragons, and they get underway again. Play one, just shy of the halfway line. Been a good period here for St George Illawarra. Now Cook right at the advantage line, links up with Ryan Couchman, turns, finds an offload. Back to Cook, left-hand side, King Tongia taking them on. Inside the opposition 40. Big penalty count in favour of the Dragons as well. 6-1. 1-1. The set restarts as now they drift to this right-hand side. Flanagan stopping on the run. Straightening back up. Walker down low. Makes the tackle, of course. This is Dylan Walker's last game in the NRL. He's off to Leeds next year. Hopping a skip there again from Couchman, who hasn't had a break, and he has been racking up the metres and still carting it forward. 10 post-contact metres. Took Brown with him. Four plays down. King Tongia digging deep into the line. Atkinson now links up with Val Holmes. Holmes inside the 10. Wrapped up on the last, about 7 metres away from the try line. Good game there. 55 metres for the Dragons. Crossfield kick supplied now for Atkinson. Good weight about it. Knocked backwards from Parramatta. Picked off by Dylan Egan, who's got a double. The Dragons are in front. In front of a big crowd. Happy Father's Day if you're in the red V. 14-10 on the Host Plus That's a Plus scoreboard.
2: Huge try here again. Dylan Egan gets his second. Another crossfield kick we saw before. This time Moses Sully goes up for it. Hits his hand and goes backwards, I think, boys. I think we may check this one. Lands in the lap of Dylan Egan. And he gets over and scores. We will send this one upstairs to have a look, but early indications it's been given a try. But, boys, do we think there's a hand there, Scope?
1: Yeah, we're going to hear from White in this one, I think, Chad. Yeah. It goes off Moses Sully into Jordan Samrani, into Dylan Egan. And I was having a bit of a giggle before. We caught each other's eyes. It was when Kyle Flanagan gave him a short ball. And even before he caught it, Dylan Egan. Here we go. We'll hear from White Raymond. We'll come back to it.
3: Chase being cleared in the lead up. Just looking at the right hand of Moses Sully. No. Touches the right hand of Moses Sully into the defender. Just looking at perspective now. The knock on occurs in the field of play. We have a decision.
1: You know, they have plenty of time to look at it. And then obviously they talk about it. They have to go through the replay and explain it with it. I guarantee White Raymond had already seen that angle.
2: Yeah.
1: But just explaining it to make sure that us as fans and the commentary see it as well, so there isn't any grey area moving forward. But yeah, going back to Dylan Egan, he got an awful ball from Kyle Flanagan, and I'd swear he hadn't even caught it yet, and he was filthy on him.
0: We're used to seeing that with Talon De Silva and Mitch Moses, but now it's the Flanagan-Egan tussle.

0: of the Roses. Work it away from their own end now, Parramatta. Two plays down, 2.5 to go in this first half. Really good contest. Hocked up a ten apiece. And now, that's good contact. Off the bench, Jacob Webster into the action in jersey 18.
1: Yeah, that's a nomination for tackle of the day for Bar Crusher Boats. Tackle your next fishing adventure in a Bar Crusher there, James.
0: Walker, though, with a quick play of the ball on the follow-up. Tinkham Brown. It's been very impressive. His first real year with Parramatta. That ball's come free, and a good chance now for the Golden Blue just before the stroke of half-time. They've got the penalty just shy of the halfway line.
1: Well, you think Moses will get into his work here with a full set of six at disposal before half-time as we look at the Harvey Norman replay. Just a hand in there from Dylan Egan. He wasn't happy with the call, but not sure why with that hand in there.
2: Lucky he wasn't captain this week. He might have gone a captain challenge.
0: And Moses shows it, comes right-hand side. Williams again, another good carry. Every single one with purpose, trying to go over the top of his opposites. Here is Moses now, left-hand side, linking with Volkman. That was all in slow motion, though, for Brown. Actually wrapped up just outside the 10. Three plays down, centre of the ground. Edwards, short delivery. Walker out the back for Moses. Flat pass. Williams got halfway through. King Tongia, desperate tackle down low. Moses now scheming. Flat pass. Dylan Walker. What a way to sign off as a Parramatta Eel. The big impact player certainly made one there.
1: Yeah, great try there from the Parramatta Eel side. The quick play the ball. Moses gets into dummy half. And it's just all bets are off. Push into holes. And Moses picks his man out. A nice pass to Dylan Walker, who scores in his final NRL match. And there you go, Parramatta bounce back, Scope.
2: I was just looking at Dylan Walker's stats, age just there before, when we mentioned he just come off the bench. He's going to be sorely missed at Parramatta next year. Here we go, he's an early crow for a Sunday call. Man of steel. It wouldn't surprise me if Dylan Walker doesn't go over. You'd be familiar with Brad Arthur. He knows the system. He's the sort of player that'll go to the Super League.
1: I'll say Torrell Sloan, Man of Steel.
2: We've got two Man of Steel nominations in the one game. The way that he plays,
1: yeah,
2: whether he starts or comes off the bench and just makes it difficult for B and C defenders, he will just destroy the middle of the field over in the Super League.
1: He's been a great link man for the Parramatta Eels side. Really love the way he gets in there and shifts the football. He's got great skill.

0: 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Thank you, Carol. Something for us all to ponder in the break. When we come back, Justin Horro and Chad Townsend's thoughts on this game. Eels 16, Dragons 10.
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6: 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They are tactically minded, equipped with composure, relentlessly loyal to their team. They might be unaware they can apply these instincts to a career in policing as well as the game.
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8: He's pinched it! He's over the halfway line!
9: 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Keep moving. 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
11: They're only 20 metres out here, down a short side. There's Moses, little kick. They're looking to go over the top. They've got it! Is that Sam Rani? Is that Jordan Sam Rani flying through the air and getting across for the try? You bet it is. What a bright start for the Blue and Golds, and Moses Suli can't believe it.
12: Thank you, Jimmy. It's funny.

0: and slams it down. The Dragons are back.
1: Is that Moretti?
2: I think
1: it is. Has Moretti come up with the play? Who's? It looks like a middle forward who's come over and cover to pick up the center, and they have prevented a try.
0: 30 meters away, center of the ground. King Tongia kicking on the third, trying to turn it around. Service bounce for Tyrell Sloan. It popped up, and the speedster in his final game for the Dragons is on the spot, 6-4. This right-hand side, that's the way they go. Now the Fox gets it. Little bit of speed. He's got them worried. Steps back off the right foot. Josh Adokar stretching out and tears them apart. A second try for Parramatta. You could see it coming. They just couldn't do anything about it, though, the Dragons.
3: Now they go to Flanagan. King Tongia.
0: Egan, straight through. Open up like Sydney heads and he's gone. That is brilliant work from the Dragons. Halfback passing to 5-8. We don't see that a lot. And now we've got a ball game that's all locked up. Rossfield kicks the play now for Atkinson. Good weight about it. Knocked backwards from Parramatta. Picked off by Dylan Egan, who's got a double. The Dragons are in front of a big crowd. Happy Father's Day if you're in the red V. 14-10.
1: Kick chase being cleared in the lead up. Just looking at the right hand of Moses Suli. Touches the right hand of Moses Suli into the defender. Just looking at perspective now. The knock-on occurs in the field of play. We have a decision.
0: King Tongia, desperate tackle down low. Moses now scheming. Flat pass, Dylan Walker. What a way to sign off as a Parramatta Eel. The big impact player certainly made one there.
4: Final moments of this first half. The halftime siren has gone. Parramatta to try and extend their advantage here, and they'll do exactly that with Mitchell Moses. Adds the extra two, 16-10. It is a very tight fixture, but they have the lead here, Parramatta, Jimmy.
5: Yeah, they sure do, James. Sunday footy, Justin Horro, Chad Townsend, James Preston in the call team. 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This is the halftime show for Rogers Willicks, Engineered Trailer Solutions. Let's jump into it. Scopey, you're first up for the unmissable highlight. Thanks to Drinkwise. You won't miss a moment if you drink wise.
1: Sort of feel a little bit bad because it's a bit of a blunder. It's something that he shouldn't have missed. I'm going to go liking King Tongia, missing the ball off the kickoff. It should be an unmissable highlight because it shouldn't happen, Jimmy. Liking King Tongia. Then they had to do all that defense. To their credit, he bounced back with two try assists. So, a bit of a rocks and diamonds game from liking King Tongia, whole half so far.
5: One off the boot, one off the pass, too, for those try assists. Big moment in the first half, Chad, for Bendix, the best-known breaks.
6: Yeah, Josh Adokar playing in that unfamiliar position of fullback. We've really liked his performance in this first half. But a scrum play by the Parramatta side, centre of the field, about 20 metres out. Adokar swings out to the right, gets him ball out the back and a nice run at the try line, beat Holmes and carried a couple of others over the try line and scored. It was a really nice piece of play for Josh Adokar.
5: Seven carries, 83 metres, two line breaks, two tackle breaks and the try that you've just mentioned. Who was running hot for Ream, Scopey? Remember, with over 80 years of manufacturing hot water in Australia, it's got to be Ream.
1: Yeah, go Brian Kelly. He's the only player to run over 100 metres so far. 10 runs, 119 metres. Kick return metres, playing on the wing position and 44 post contact. So he's been getting in doing the real tough stuff. And it was this close for a try assist as well. Down the sideline, put the kick back in. Mitch Moses, about half a metre offside.
5: I'm loving it moment for Maccas. Chad, never miss a moment of footy with McDelivery.
6: They're going to go Dylan Egan's try. Nice piece of play by the Dragons down that right-hand side. Started off with Kyle Flanagan, nice and direct, straight, and then liking King Tongia out the back. Just squared up. Ronald Volkman got him in two minds and a nice short pass to Dylan Egan. We spoke highly about his work rate and his effort and got rewarded there with a nice line and a nice try by the Dragons.
5: Never miss a moment of footy with McDelivery. What about a try of the year nominee, Scopey, for Beaumont's for hard flooring?
1: Got to go Air Jordan Samrani. First try of the game. Everyone's fresh. Plus, I caught it a couple of minutes before. So, of course, I'm going to have bias towards that, aren't I?
5: Right. They're so predictable. Hard flooring at Beaumont's, hybrid engineered timber laminate. Anything else you got right, Chad, you want to mention during the course of the pregame? Oh, that's right. Key matchups for Seek, and you shall find.
6: Yeah, just going to highlight the two fullbacks. You spoke about Adokar, he's 83 metres and his involvement so far in this first half. Atkinson as well, 58 metres. Not huge numbers there in regards to carrying the ball, but both of these guys probably unfamiliar with that fullback position. So we've seen a lot of early kicks by both sides to try and get these guys out of position, and I think whichever one of these two can have a big second half will go a long way to getting their team home.
5: Seek and you shall find. This is the halftime show for Rogers Willicks for

0: trailers, axles, suspensions and couplings. 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That brings us to the end of the halftime show for Rogers Willicks, Engineered Trailer Solutions. All right, boys, 16-10, the scoreline. Going to put you on the spot here. Who is going to be our winner at the 80-minute mark?
1: Well, I think the Dragons can win this one. I really do. I've loved the fight of Parramatta. And look, I think if Parramatta should win, right? They should win. I think they should win, but I think the Dragons, if they hold the ball, I mean, they're completing a 90% in this first half, which has been impressive, especially after the resilience they showed defensively in that first 5 to 10 minutes where they had all the possession against them. But they will need to get off to a good start if they can get this crowd into it. It is the final home game of the season, so we'll see how it goes down.
0: Just looking at that wind sock at Wind Stadium, it is in favour of the Eels, so it's coming from the south, Scopey.
2: Yeah, well, I had the Eels before the game. I like them even more, 16-10 up, but it's a close game. As Chad said, 90% completion rate for the Dragons, 80% for the Parramatta Eels. So they both teams haven't been silly with the ball in the conditions that they've got down there. It's a beautiful afternoon down there at Wynn, and as you said, the win for the Parramatta Eels at their backs, especially, it's not like Mitch Moses needs it with his kicking game anyway, but it will help. Mm. Just keep the Dragons camped down their end and look for plenty of early kicks once they actually get into the red zone, get in a good ball.
0: Let us know if you're in Wynn Stadium, you're listening via the SEN app. Need a Dragon victory to win my local season tipping comp. Dennis, well, all the best for that. You're in it, Dennis. Stop Brucing, said JJ. Still Brucing Scope, said the Western Sydney Eagle.
2: Yeah, there's a combination of run home things because I'm an A grade. Because I was brucing about an early crow that I had. So
0: there we go.
2: I've ticked a lot of run home things during that one sort of Air Jordan prediction.
0: Hey, fellas, I'd love to see this rule in the NRL. Whatever player scores the tries, they need to attempt the conversion. Imagine Blake Laurie or Junior Barlaw converting their try. That would be fun to watch.
2: That would be fun to watch.
0: Dave from Gosford. I think Junior Barlaw, doesn't he kick him from the sideline? Haven't we seen that? Some social media posts for the Eels.
2: We called the game down in Canberra a couple of years ago when Josh Papali'i went past Tootsie. Remember that? He hit it sweet.
1: Great technique, Big
2: Papa. I was... What a Big Papa to hit one from the sideline last night, but we got robbed of it.
1: Weren't we? Yeah.
0: And then, of course, a bit of feedback for myself on some things. James Preston is better than Jimmy. Get him on full time. Thanks, JJ. I wish you'd be more straight to the point. But anyway, JS sacked mid-call again. James is killing it. Thank you, JS. We do appreciate it. And this one, Jimmy, are you taking notes on how you can improve? Andy D. Oh, yes, Andy D. We're always learning. So
1: it's a quick one for James. The text line is always undefeated. Love the text on that one, boys.
0: Oh, they love charging at us. No doubt about that. 16-10, the Eels with the big wind at their back. And it's, of course, the last game of the season for both these two sides. We're talking about the players that are coming for the Dragons and how, you know, Luke Metcalf on the right side and then Cody Nikorima on the left side, Kean Kalamatangi through the middle, and then you got Scotty Drinkwater doing Scotty Drinkwater stuff out the back. There's lots to be excited about if you're a Dragons fan. Toby Couchman's been exceptional in that first half, especially with the offloads. Yep. It was a feature of his play.
1: Yeah, I've liked what the Dragons have done between the scrum lines. They've looked their best when they've run in hard behind the ruck. Damien Cook's been out, the beat sprinter in his last NRL game, getting valuable metres. So if they can get this ball in play and continue to have their completion rate high, get some quick play the balls and challenge this Parramatta side behind the ruck, I think they can get some value in the second half.
0: All right, Dragons running left to right on your radio dial. We are underway now for the second half here at Wynn Stadium. So straight away, it's a good, strong run from Tecum Brown and the big man is stopped 13 metres out from his own goal line. 16-10, Eels over the Dragons. For Keno Go, you can play with $2 today. Just looking for someone to grab hold of this game. There's Volkman tipping it on to Katonga. Brought down tackle Flanagan. Egan down below. Here's Walker. Ball in two hands. Went straight at Cook. Former South Sydney Rabbitohs players. It's incredible to think Dylan Walker, premiership player with the Rabbitohs in 2014.
2: 31 years old. I was just looking at it before. Yeah. What is...

0: Return and finish up, you never know.
1: High kick there from Moses, went down to Atkinson, took it on his 20 metre line, so not as deep as you would have anticipated. So not a bad place to start this set as Stewart gets out of dummy half, stumbling before he's brought to ground. Minute gone, second half, 16-10 the scoreline. In favour of the years for Keno Go, play with $2 today.
2: I think Dylan Walker's got the black career savers on two scope.
0: Oh yeah, you love to see it.
2: Are they are the black career savers?
0: Yeah, but normally the career savers are, the brand is ASICS, yeah, the go-to, but it looks like it's a different brand. I don't know what he's rocking out there.
1: So last tackle now for the Dragons.
0: They trying to get himself an extra couple of years in the Super League. That's what he's doing there.
1: On the right-hand side, comes down to Addo Carr, who just goes across field, crabbing. Ooh. Oh, who was that? Hamish Stewart, I think it was, yeah. Right into the ribs of the Fox, and he stopped 12 metres out from his own goal line.
2: The nomination for Tackle of the Day for Bar Crusher Boats. Jimmy, tackle your next fishing adventure in a bar crusher. Great tackle there by Hamish Stewart.
1: 10-year reunion for the Sharks last night. Who was it good to see you hadn't seen in a while, Chad?
2: Sam Tagatese, Sasai Fecky, Matt Pryor.
1: Sam Tagatese, wasn't he terrifying in full flight? That ball looked forward out of dummy half. It went to Walker. He tipped it on now. This is Pryke pushed backwards. Good defence.
0: Fecky was a gun, wasn't he?
2: Back fence, Fecky.
0: Where's he? Where's he now?
2: He's in the Shire. Works down. Okay. Did some work down the mine. So great to catch up with the boys last night.
1: Nice catch there from Daniel Atkinson, who took it under pressure, about 12 metres out. That was a high one. Now this is good run. Fionai barely got a mention in the first half, looking to get more involved. And then he poked his nose through there. It was like King Tongia juggled it, put it back on the inside for Valentine Holmes.

0: is out. That is the last tackle. They'll go left-hand side. LKT, you reckon they've given it to Ryan?
1: They didn't mistakenly give it to his brother, did they, Jimmy?
0: Surely. And Adokar. Adokar flew high, and then he just took off. He's going to go around King Tonga. Can he go around Atkinson? Tackle. Great tackle. Brilliant defence, but the Eels are on the attack. They're only 35 metres out. They go now. Throw long. Here's Moses. No, it's Volkman. Volkman's straightening up, and he's going to be brought down. Had players on the outside of him. Chose not to use them. They're only two tackles down now. They go to Moses. He's running, skipping. Tried to get away from Webster. Can't do that. They'll get the set restart, though, inside the 10 metres. Now they go right side. Walker tipping it on. This is Pryke that's held up, now dragged to ground. Three defenders there. They're only 12 metres out there, centre of the field, to the right side. Walker, dummying. Put the ball under the arm, and it's going to be stopped there by Ryan Couchman. That is tackle three. They come now, Moses, back on the inside. This is a ball now to Pryke, and Pryke's dragged down. They're centre field now, the Eels. They're lined up to the left-hand side. They go that way through Moses. Volkman out the batch. Sam Rani is strong, and he's held back. Egan, good defence there with Sooley. Got some help from Flanagan. Now it's the last tackle. They'll come to Volkman. Little dink of a kick. Can they get up? It's batted back. It's in the air. It comes again for the Dragons. They can't get out of the in-goal area. And this is going to be a dropout.
2: Is that the crossbar, boys?
1: Yeah, it feels similar to what happened last week against the... Oh, yeah, they've caught it because it bounced off the bar. Last week, it was all the confusion around the Tigers-Cowboys game when there was a big collision behind the post because it hit the upright. This time, it hits the crossbar and correctly caught by Hamish Stewart. So it's a 20-metre tap, right? Oh, no, it's... Is that Ryan Couchman or Toby?
0: 20-metre catch.
1: It's one of the bros.
0: So, that's where you're wondering who got the offload and who didn't get the offload, but... that was very important. As we see, Val Holmes come from the field.
2: Yeah, that ankle injury he suffered early in that first half. Looks like he succumbed to it, limping off the field. And Setu Tu, the new man on the field for the Red V.
0: So Egan goes forward. There's 5 minutes gone in this second half. 16-10 the scoreline. That's for Keno Go. You can play with $2 today. So Dragons quickly go on the attack, and they had the extra tackle. Long ball from Cook goes now. This is Ryan Couchman. He stands there, and that's defensive work coming in from DeBellin, who's now onto the field. Three games in the New South Wales Cup, back up to first grade. Last tackle, Flanagan out the back. Here's Atkinson, got a release. Can he get the ball away? Can't do it. Good defence, Sam Rani. And this is going to be a turnover. Parramatta Eels ball, they'll be 4 metres out from their own goal line. 6 minutes gone in the second half, 16-10, the scoreline. For Keno Go, play with $2 today.
1: Yeah, good read there by Jordan Samrani. Strong decision coming in, just realising that probably Volkman was going to get a legs tackle, come in over the top, and he's going to have to be dialed in this entire second half as well, because with Val Holmes now off the field, you'd think that Daniel Atkinson and Kyle Flanagan are sort of going to try to get as much early ball to Moses Sooley as possible.
2: Yeah, absolutely. Big tackle there from Serrani. Great stuff.
0: Panasini with a carry out of their own end. They need it. Here they go again. Now it's Kelly getting involved. It looks like it's Egan over there making a tackle on that left-hand side of the field. So maybe they've swapped over.
2: DeBellin onto the field, boys.
1: Yeah, like this. Jason Ross.
0: Last tackle. Goes to Moses. Puts it high. Another one. Oh, Atkinson. It got away from him. He's near the touchline. I thought he was on the touchline. Play on. And went back is the call.
2: Wow.
0: Now, Atkinson weaving his way upfield. Oh, I'd love to have a look at the Harvey Norman replay on that one. He made 30 metres, but he flirted with the touchline. Here it is, boys.
1: Yeah, that's backwards.
0: Oh.
1: That's backwards. Back in, yeah. Play on.
0: Brilliant work, Daniel Atkinson. Harvey Norman replay, Australia's complete outdoor robotics ecosystem, available now at Harvey Norman. Sooley with a carry. He's 40 metres out. They throw long now to Couchman. Out the back now to King Tonga. Went flat to Stewart. Might have had an option out the back with a two-on-one. Stewart looks a little slow in this tackle. Oh, he's been hit high. Oh, he's in a lot of trouble here.
2: He's got a bit of blood coming from the face here, Hamish Stewart.
0: Very wobbly on his feet.
1: Yeah, he gets sort of... what's the best way of describing it for you at home? Where Mitchell Moses gets around him, pulls the ball down, and he just slams his face into the ground. Hamish Stewart, so he's going to go off for an assessment here. I don't

0: I don't think there's anything illegal. Maybe Mitch Moses loses his feet, but nothing happens to the feet of Hamish Stewart. It's actually, it's going to be a HIA because he just slams his head into the ground.
1: So, yeah, it's an awkward one, but there's nothing illegal about it. Head injury assessment for Hamish Stewart.
0: And I think the blood's from a previous encounter. It didn't come from that hit, I don't think.
1: 7.5 minutes gone in the second half. 16-10, no change to the halftime score. For Keno Goat, $40 million jackpot. Download the app. So there's Holmes just looking at, we see the vision of him looking at that ankle on the sideline. So the right ankle is the call there. Steve in Perth, lads, great call. I'm listening from Combank. Is the Penrith game going to be on SEN? As I'm keen to listen. Steve, it won't be, but stay with Chad Townsend and Jaleesa Apps. They'll keep you updated all afternoon. There's the bat back from the kick. So the Dragons have lost a heap of momentum. And there was Dylan Walker just loitering out the back, and he's picked up the footy and made a gain of about 20 metres.
0: He was just shadowing it to begin with. It's like it was trying to register whether he's offside or not. Quickly realised that it come off a Dragons play and correctly picked up the ball. So great work there by Dylan Walker.
1: Here's Katonga. Then they're into Dragons territory now. They'll go right side. Moses went flat.

0: the pass to the passer. Now it's last tackle. Volkman on the left-hand side. Edwards goes back to the right-hand side. Heard the call of Moses. Goes high into the air now. Tyrell Sloan, that was too easy for him. Comes down with a footy 10 metres out from his own goal line. Dragons have it. 8.5 minutes gone in the second half. 16-10 the scoreline. Eels over the Dragons. For Keno Go, play with $2 today.
1: Yeah, a bit of fatigue now starting to come into the game. Both sides. It's important they stick with it. Get out of their ends. Error free as we see Loco carting the ball up for the Red V.
0: Isaiah Yeo confirmed for the Penrith Panthers in the extended bench. That's around the grounds for Chemist Warehouse. 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So the Dragons on the fourth tackle. Oh, it was a flat kick from Atkinson. It hit a Parramatta player in the defensive line. It was an attempt for a 40-20. Picked up now by the Fox, who got away from one and then he pushes away from another. Tyrell Sloan comes and makes the tackle, and he's just short of the halfway line though on tackle one. So here's Kelly. Oh, through long. Comes now. This is a run from Russell. Russell's brought to ground by Sooley. Flanagan there to assist. They'll keep going the same way. Volkman. Little tip on there to Kelly. That's a good ball. Katonga back inside to Kelly. Offloaded to Sam Rani. Brilliant work. Brian Kelly. I don't think he's playing fullback at the moment. Played like a fullback and set up a try down a short side. And Jordan Sam Rani, Air Jordan Sam Rani, did it by ground. And he scores his second try. Parramatta 20, Dragons 10. Scoreline there for Keno Go.
2: Yeah, well, first we need to find out what the right winger is doing over on the left side of the field here. And linking up. Look at him. He just wants to be involved in the game. I don't think he's playing fullback. I think he's just gone in looking for some footy, looking for an opportunity. It's that sort of game. It's been that sort of season for Brian Kelly. I think the one thing that's really stood out for him this year, he arriving at Parramatta, getting moved to the wing where he played a lot of his footy at centre, is he just likes to get involved, and he's just got himself involved on the left-hand side. Beautiful work here from Kitsione Katonga as well,
1: yeah,
2: who gets away from that. I think that's Setu Tu, who's out on the field now as well with the injury to Val Holmes, and they put away Jordan Samrani for number two.
1: Yeah, great piece of play. Loved that description there, Scope. Kitsione Katonga's been outstanding at stage this season. Sam Rani's had his moments, and then Kelly, the veteran who's contributed in different ways this season for the Parramatta side. And Sam Rani gets his second for the afternoon.
0: Excellent try it was too. This will be an easy one for Mitch Moses. They're up by 10 now. So door snake material, as you say, Chad, and it is confirmed. Conversion successful. 22-10 is the scoreline for Keno Go. Play with $2 today. Jimmy, are you putting a full invoice in for this game? You bet your goddamn bottom dollar I am, JJ. But right now, with that in mind, here's James Preston.
3: Might even get my invoice as well, Jimmy. Double up. So 22-10 here. The Eels with a 12-point advantage. Sam Rani getting a double. Work to be done now for the Dragons. So see if they opt to receive, of course, with the optional kickoff. Just a reminder, the non-scoring captain given that option to either kick off or receive the restart, and they will take it here, the Dragons. So Parramatta putting boot to ball, taken down by King Tongia. And then Egan, a very good first half, will work it away from his own in goal, wrapped up on play one. And about 10 metres away from the try line. Good contact there. Jack Williams has come up with a number of good shots so far today. One might have been another Bar Crusher Boats hit of the day. Tackle your next fishing adventure in a Bar Crusher. Replays down here. The Dragons up outside their own 20. That's a good carry again from Loco Pacifici Tonga. Looked very good in that locked forward role. Cook now. Short release. Couchman back into the defensive line. He's wrapped up just shy of that halfway point. Flanagan will put boot to ball on the last. Once more kicking long. Fox has been pretty well positioned overall. That wasn't a great example of it, though. And got it eventually on the bounce, but it allowed plenty of time for those chases to come through, wrapped up by King Togia.
2: Yeah, look, I know we're not going to see it because the kickoff rule and how it's affected this game, but these games at the back end of the season can go really well. I'll let you get back to James here with a little mini break from Brian Kelly. Finally gets tackled here, so I'll continue with the kickoff rule. Like, when Dragons had all that, when they had no ball at the start of the game and then they got scored against, it might have factored into a more competitive game rather than,
1: yeah,
2: I guess, what we could have seen, which could have been a big blowout.

0: Yeah, fair call, Scope.
1: Now Edwards with Parramatta. Volkman on this left-hand side. Showed it a couple of times one-handed. Then Kautonga back underneath, charging at them. Last one here. Moses will kick from the 30. Plenty of height on it. Not a great deal of depth, though. Sloan out to meet it. Bounces off the knee. That should be a set restart here. It is for Parramatta. Moses takes off right foot, then a left foot step. Wrapped up by Ryan Couchman on the zero tackle. 15 away from the Dragons' try line. Awkward pass there for Walker. He wasn't expecting it. Volkman showing it. Again, Kautonga dropping underneath. Now skipping away from defenders. Big dummy from him, standing in the tackle, looking to offload. Top offloader for Parramatta in season 2026. Now Moses with a short pass. Williams also looking to pop a ball. Well wrapped up though by Toby Couchman. Three plays down. Moses swing it from right to left. Back to the middle they go. De Bellin here. Caught 10 metres away from the try line, in line with the uprights. Now continue on this left-hand side now. Tinkham Brown carting it forward. He's wrapped up about a metre from the try line. In fact, he'll walk into the in goal. And he'll come back out to the 10 here on the final play.
2: Tackle forward.
1: So they've got a chance now to set up on this last option here. Look to the boot of Moses, you'd imagine. Here he is now. In fact, he'll keep it through the hands for Addo Carr. Well, where is the kicking license for the Fox? It might be revoked after that one. Straight to Atkinson.
0: Yeah, we don't see Addo Carr with the kick too often. It's not a bad kick, just Atkinson swept over it. Dives on the ball and now gets possession back to the Dragons. Important for the Dragons, 25 minutes remaining as they look to go lateral to Setu Tu, who dances and then dangerously finds an offload and bat down by Sam Rani.
3: Foxy's the sort of guy too. He doesn't care whether you give him the kicking license or not.
0: He'll take it.
3: He'll take it.
1: We might add that skill now to the next contract negotiation. Talking about fullback money, maybe it's halfback money as well now for the Fox. That was very risky though from the Dragons. A long pass. That hit the deck and then the offload as well. Nearly intercepted as Damien Cook. Beach Sprinter will now get a rest. And slip, slop and slap before the sand gets to the calves again. And gets a rousing round of applause as well. So off the scrum feet, the Dragons carting it forward now through Moses Sully. And Parramatta left early, so penalty straight away and a chance to get out of trouble. It's Kidione Kautonga.
0: Yeah, that'll be welcome to the Dragons. Just relieving pressure to get themselves out of their own end. As Atkinson finds touch. And the Red V will get a tap 45 metres out from the Parramatta line. And a chance to put on a full set. Let's see what they can come up with, boys.
1: The contact there from Edwards on Blake Laurie. The player who is departing the Red V. And Mullison is out there now in the 14. Just his second appearance of the season, Connor. Plenty of games, though, in the Knock-on Effect New South Wales Cup over the past 4 or 5 years. Flanagan now drives it forward, linking with Atkinson. Sully running back towards the middle. Just shy of that 20-metre mark. Mullison goes to the middle of the field for Loko Pasifiki Tonga. Now left-hand side, King Togia broke out of one tackle. Williams got him just in time, 6 metres away from the try line. They'll go back to the centre of the ground. Pasifiki Tonga, a bit of footwork, beats the first man, Tinkham Brown, and then got a bit of support there from the Fox. Wrapped up a metre away. Last play now, Flanagan, good shape, links with Atkinson, dabbles it in behind, good weight about it. Forced into a play, Sean Russell knocks it dead. Whistle's gone though. And the Dragons will come up with a penalty.
3: Yeah, they're under the pump here, Parramatta. A couple of really good, big defensive efforts from Parramatta. Just come up with some big tackles on the line because big Loko Junior Pasifiki Tonga, I thought he was going to barge over. So I think it would have been his first try of the year. They held him up and he goes, blocker.
0: He got it.
1: It's Blake Laurie straight off the tap, charging forward in his last game as a dragman. They're all partnering up now. We've already seen an outgoing departure for Tyrell Sloan. Dylan Walker got one for Para. And now the bandwagon, Blake Laurie's on it.
0: Yeah, Blake Laurie, 10 seasons at the Red V. And in his last game, just a tap off the penalty. Flanagan, an early pass to Laurie. Laurie just does the rest, wants it. He just wanted it more. Comes straight at Talon De Silva, who's just come onto the field.
3: Yeah.
0: And didn't we see the reaction from the Red V? The boys got around him, and you can tell it's meant a lot to them to see the journeyman, the veteran, come away in his last game with a four-pointer, Scope.
3: Yeah, real popular member down there in Illawarra. And I love the touch from Dean Young to give him a starting jersey for his final game. Because Ryan Couchman and Toby Couchman, Loko Jr., Pacific.

0: Tonga. Does he get it down? Oh, it has to be there. It'd be so hard to take that away because there's so many Parramatta players away. And you know what? He's got a good poker face. I reckon he's just got up and solved this.
1: Oh, geez. There is a foot underneath, though.
0: It's one of those ones. It is one of those ones where you got to go with the original call of the referee.
2: Yeah, agree.
0: So because he got up and sold it, I think he sold it enough to Liam Kennedy, which is going to keep White Raymond away from the decision.
2: Well, we are checking it, boys.
1: And it's pretty important too for Blake and his teammates. Otherwise, he'll be doing the nudie tomorrow. Yeah. No, it is confirmed. So he's off it.
0: No one wants to see that either.
2: Yeah, there you go. Blake Laurie made his debut in 2017 for the Dragons. He's played 171 games for the Red V. A very popular member of the playing group down there. You just seen by the reaction from his teammates there. It's Kyle Flanagan lines this one up from in front.
1: So this to make it a six-point ball game, no mistake. Kyle Flanagan adds the extra two, 22-16 in favour of Parramatta on the Kino Go scoreboard. Play with just $2 today. So still certainly in this contest, 22 to go. A fitting reward there for Blake Laurie. He's been a great servant. He was the Members Player of the Year just a few seasons ago, back in 2023. Very important try for his side here in the final round of the 2026 season. So
0: he's the sort of player too who would have caught it, because what happened was the Talon the Silver late shift, there would have been communication with the referee. He's just told Kyle, get me the ball, let's go, roll straight away. Talon the Silver was trying to get onside and missed his assignment.
1: So Parramatta not opting to receive it. They'll kick it themselves and then kick it all the way over the dead ball line on the full. We talked about liking King Togia in that

0: That's a big blunder from Sean Russell. You just can't afford to do it. We talked about it at halftime. We know they've got the wind behind their back. You can see it on the sock that's flying there. You get a constant reminder about the wind, and Sean Russell will be disappointed with that kickoff.
1: And now Hamish Stewart has been ruled out for the rest of this contest. He's failed his HIA. Big chance here now for the Dragons to go back-to-back. Play one, right on the 20. Pacifici Tonga plays it now, and then charging for Blake Laurie is a man possessed at the moment. He counts three of them within 5 metres of the try line. He'd love a double to close out his time with the Dragons. King Tongia now off the left foot. Wrapped up was that high from De Silva. Dragons were appealing. It's been waved away, though, by Liam Kennedy. And then he does the old Moses. Stayed down until he got the whistle blown.
2: Now, all the momentum with the red V at the moment is Talon De Silva gets put on report. A high shot. There's not a whole lot in it, but I guess it's a penalty, boys. But here we hear the crowd into it. The red V with a full set attacking the Parramatta try line.
1: Flanagan delivers now for Toby Couchman. Picked up and driven into the turf. De Silva on report for that tackle too. Edwards made that one. Flanagan, short release. Pacifici Tonga trying to go over the top of Junior Bowler. Good luck doing that. Malaysian makes it acting half. We'll go out to this left-hand side. King Tongia taking on Moses, standing in a tackle. Eventually wrapped up with the help of Pennacini. Three plays down here for the Red V. I'll go to Flanagan at first receiver. Just drops it back on the inside here for Blake Laurie. That was a settler. 10 metres to the left-hand side of the uprights. 10 away as well. Flanagan drifting. Links now with King Togia out in front of Atkinson. Sully, good read from out wide. Sean Russell jamming in, making the tackle. Last one brought up here for the Dragons. They had nobody ready for the kick. Flanagan raced across. Now puts it right on the spot. Sloan's above the wall. I think he's dropped it. He had a couple of cracks at it. They were all trying to gain possession.
3: Coming to six, had no try. Confirmed it's a knock-on from the Dragons.
0: Yeah, he's got to re-grip it. So he goes up, he catches it. I think at the same time as it's
4: been cleared in the lead-up, this is a genuine contest. Everyone's going to the ball with two hands.
0: But I don't think he's able to control it once he comes down with it. So it ends up being trying to ground it simultaneously. And there might be a knock-on here straight away from Slaney into Mitch Moses.
1: Moses certainly gets hands. I can't imagine it would be a knock-on from him, though. He's facing his own goal line. Oh, it looks like it's a falcon off Moses.
4: Just looking to determine who gets the first touch and which direction it goes.
1: It's a little hard to tell here on the Harvey Norman replay, but I think it might be...
4: The right arm of Tyrell Sloan with the strapping over the shoulder touches the ball first, and then it goes forward into Mitchell Moses. We have a decision...
1: It's probably the right call as we pop it over here. Tyrell Sloan with the fumble, but one man that never fumbles is Jimmy Smith. He's back with you.
5: Good on you, James. Appreciate that. 22-16, scoreline remains. So Tyrell Sloan denied on that occasion, but they're full of running, aren't they, here, the Dragons? Yeah. We've got good defence there from Blake Laurie. Just on that, the nudie run. He's had seven in his 10 years. He's scored his fourth try, but he got two in 1 year. Here's Williams doing some hard work. They're under the siege here. Look at that. Brian Kelly in the background. He's down with a concern. DeBellin goes forward, but the Dragons are swarming all over him. Couchman makes the tackle along with Laurie. And now Junior Barlow can barely make any metres, and that is the last tackle. So they are 12 metres short of the halfway line when Moses is kicking, and here's the benefit of the huge kick of Mitch Moses. Daniel Atkinson takes it.

0: Yeah, you just feel all the running at the moment with the Red V. Defensively, very good there. We're hearing the crowd in it a lot more. And if it wasn't for Mitch Moses' big boot and the wind at their back, there would have been a lot more field position there for the Red V. Such a crucial moment in the match of this next 5 minutes. There's plenty of time here for the Red V.
1: Parrish surely can't try to defend this lead, right? They've got to keep playing footy. Absolutely. Nothing to lose anyway.
0: Just got to keep completing out of their own end, Parra.
1: Complete.

0: big minutes. So he could be playing, he could go 80 to finish the season.
1: You'll get a lot of minutes out of the Couchmans, we know that. Here's another run coming in from DeBellin.
0: So. Oh, sorry, he's already got a spell. I thought I felt like he'd been out there for the whole time, so Loco's already been off.
1: Last tackle, again, Moses goes high, and again, Daniel Atkins is under it and takes it and tries to weave his way upfield. Penasini with the strong defence on him. They're 20 metres out here, the Dragons, when they start their set. Fee and I. Been quiet this afternoon. Now they come to the right-hand side, and here's a good run. Moses Suli over the top of Talon De Silva. Look at that quick play the ball. So out of dummy half goes Tyrell Sloan. He's made 15. That's 20 metres. So he's got himself into Eels territory now, and that is tackle three. Mulison, dummy half. Oh, blocker. Laurie's left it behind. Picked up by Moses. That's an error they didn't need, and that might be the little door ajar that the Parramatta Eels needed. Oh, that's a long ball from Talon De Silva that's gone forward. Penasini came up with a knock on. He's staring daggers at his dummy half. I tell you what, Talon De Silva, I've never seen a bloke whose teammates go as hard at the one person as the hooker for Parramatta Eels.
0: Yeah, two bludgers from two hookers for both teams. First was, how do you pronounce, is it Mulhausen?
2: Mulhausen.
0: Mulhausen.
2: Connor Mulhausen.
0: Connor Mulhausen.

0: nearly had the intercept. That was try time. He had 60 metres to go. Daniel Atkinson, just a little high five with everyone. No worries, boys. No worries, boys. And that was a try if he hangs onto it.
1: Yeah, it was a nice piece of play there for the Dragons. The shift left, nice and square from King Tongia and Atkinson. They skinned him there, got the overlap, but the great aggressive defence from Brian Kelly solved it all.
0: So a big moment in the match for Bendix, the best known breaks. Maybe the big moment was averted. The no intercept. Undefeated, the text line, Chad?
1: Always.
0: Okay, Chad, your voice sounds a little scratchy. I take it yesterday's reunion has got something to do with that, says Michael.
1: Yeah, Michael, it was a couple of refreshments last night.
0: There we go. It's good to stay hydrated.
1: Always.
0: Chad. Okay, Dragons go on the attack. They're 40 metres out to the right side. Flanagan, now King Tongia again, and this is Egan. Egan looking to go through on that same line where he scored in the first half. Yeah, someone taken out there. I think it was Flanagan. Not sure who did it. Penalty to the Dragons. We'll have a look at a Harvey Norman replay on this one, boys. Is it Junior Barlow? That's his second time this afternoon.
1: It's Katonga on King Tonga.
2: Yeah, I made the comparison with Liam Martin before and Dylan Egan. Very similar. Like, stats don't... They're more quality over quantity sort of plays. He's only had five carries for 54 metres, but it feels like he's been involved so much because they've been really impactful.
0: To the right side, he might get it again. No, oh, yeah. Atkinson, oh, sharp, yeah. Back on the inside. Mulison gets a try. Connor Mulison got it, but it was all Daniel Atkinson. He nearly gave up an intercept on the other side of the field just moments ago. It was right foot, left foot, straighten up, one hand offload. A brilliant try assist to the fullback. And Connor Mulison gets across. We've got a ball game, boys. 22-20 is the scoreline. And the Dragons have a kick to come.
1: Well, this is Daniel Atkinson at his absolute best. Gets a wide four. Isolates Katonga. Beats him all ends up with the right foot. Goes through the line and then draws him past the fullback. And Molaison looms up in support. And Scope Atkinson, we just haven't seen enough of this from Daniel Atkinson this year. The right foot. His running game is so strong, and a great piece of play there from the fullback.
2: Unfortunately, it hasn't worked out for him in the halves this year, and with a number of players coming and in those positions, I think he could find himself as Mr. Fix-It for Dean Young, and he doesn't want to be that because that's what he was at the Cronulla Sharks. He was constantly that guy that would come on for 20-25 minutes, but in the modern game, you need to have depth at positions, and you need to have versatility, which he has in spades. So with the arrival of Drinky.
0: Here's Flanagan. Door snake material, Paramat. There you go. No problem. 22 all. That's our scoreline for Keno Go. $40 million jackpot. 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Chad Townsend, Jaleesa apps to keep you updated with the Penrith Tigers game. They win by more than three. The Panthers are the minor premiers. Jenkins gets three tries. He's the leading try scorer. And there in jersey number 22 is that young back rower that looks to have a bright future, Isaiah Yeo.
2: With Scott Drinkwater arriving next year, you've got our man from the Warriors. His name's escaping.
1: Metcalf.
2: Cody Nikorima. Liking King Tongia and Flanagan in the halves options. I feel like he's going to be that maybe 18-19 swingman most weeks.
1: You've got Connor Watson as well. Yeah.
0: Well, that was off the back fence, and Dylan Walker has been hit high. I think it was Blake Laurie. So they've been scored against. They opted to receive.

0: A lot of talking during the course of the game. Senior Sergeant.
1: Grant Atkins has got him covered.
0: You reckon?
1: Grant Atkins is up there.
0: His big Pacific Tonga. Been outstanding today. I think it's the best game I've seen him play in the NRL.
2: It's been great.
0: Toby Couchman goes forward, brought to ground, three defenders. They're into Eels territory. Mulison goes back to Pacific Tonga. He's just a workhorse. He won't stop. Last tackle. So they're 33 metres out. They'll go to the left-hand side. It'll go to King Tonga. He puts it high. At O'Carr, at fullback, waits patiently. Players taken out, left, right and centre. No, it's play on, says Liam Kennedy. Now the Fox, he's surrounded. And he goes to ground under the tackle of Ryan Couchman. 10 minutes remaining in this game. 22 all the scoreline for Keno Go.
3: Yeah, I think Kyle Flanagan was the one chasing through the middle. It might have been an escort penalty. Referees let it go. Now Parramatta work it out in their own end through Brian Kelly.
0: Let's hand over to James Preston.
4: Thank you, Jimmy. This one on a knife's edge with exactly 9:40 on the clock. Of course, the Dragons down to 12 men. Ooh, shocking pass out of acting half, bouncing up and then taken by the Dragons. It's Fiyanae who came up with it. So this will be play one, 40 metres away from the Parramatta line. Big chance despite being down by a man. Atkinson. Wrapped up there by Dylan Walker. That's got to be the shortest stint on the sideline you've ever seen. He was off for a minute. Now Egan stepping inside of Kau Tonga and then driving forward once again. Geez, he's had an afternoon as well. Third tackle, 33 metres away from the try line. Pacifici Tonga, speaking of having a great match, here he is again, the big man. Centre of the field, four plays down, 25 metres away from the Parramatta line. They go left-hand side. King Togia kicking early again. Nice weight about it. The Fox is in trouble. Got there in time. Surely he grounded it. Now he certainly will with King Togia. Well, he has kicked early a few occasions, but they've generally worked out for Lycan.
3: Yeah, this is a huge play from Lycan King Togia. Risky play, just backing himself. Sees out of car, out of position. Potentially a hand in the back there from Couchman.
1: Despite the one man in the bin, in the sin bin, it's the Dragons that have got all the running, and it's because of, I would even call them, their unforced errors.
3: De Silva. Get him off the field.
1: I don't know if they've got any interchange cards. With only 8 minutes to go in this game, Chad, but Jason Riles will be hoping that his starting hooker can make up with a couple of wayward passes in the second half.
4: Moses opting to go long from the goal line dropout, and long indeed. 50 on the fly. Bouncing a few times before Flanagan retrieves it. Toby Couchman carting it forward.
3: I'd go the one here, boys. 8 minutes, 20 left. You've got one in the bin.
1: No Val. Who goes for it with Val off the field?
3: It's Flanagan.
1: Atkinson?
3: Atkinson.
4: Issue here too for Jordan Samrani, who's hit the deck and he's not moving. So you'd imagine, we've already seen Hamish Stewart ruled out with a HIA. I think the same will occur here for Jordan Samrani. Oh, it's teammate on teammate. Kau Tonga, the top of his head straight into Sam Rani's jaw.
1: That one's just going to hurt. It's one of those ones that it doesn't look great, does it? Like right on the chops. It's one of those ones that it's not a. It's not going to be a concussion, but it's just going to be a really sore chin.
3: Yeah. It's unfortunate for Sam Rani. He's had a fantastic afternoon for the Parramatta side. Two tries. We've spoken about his performances this year. Real shining light for this Parramatta side. Still, as he gets some attention from the trainer.
1: All right, Chad, I agree with you. They're a man down.
3: Yep.
1: Just because of the wind that is behind the Parramatta Eels too, I think you sort of try to get to a position here straight away.
3: Absolutely.
1: And try to kick a field goal.
3: Get me the left post scope. Let's take the field. Let's go for the field goal and then defend our way to victory.
1: You know, the thing that... Does that go in the favour for the team that kicks the field goal that they get to kick long again? Or if you're Parramatta, do you want to kick down the end for the Dragons? No, you'd want to get the ball back for sure, wouldn't you?
3: If you concede the field goal,
1: yeah,
3: you want the ball.
1: Yeah.
3: So you're going to choose to receive.
1: Yeah. Even though you've got to play the yardage game again?
3: Yeah. Yep. I mean, and with Mitch Moses downwind, right?
1: Yeah, true.
3: The 40 metres out, as we see...
1: Dylan Egan again.
3: There you go. Scope spoke about his leadership qualities and laying down the law in that huddle for the Red V at the moment. See Loco, Pacific Tonga as well talking. It's just fantastic signs to see these young forwards talk

0: And motivating. You've got Atkinson in there as well, as we see Sam Rani up to his feet. The crowd giving him a round of applause.
1: Not sure he'll be chomping into a steak anytime soon. It might be the soups for a little bit of a while here for Jordan Sam Rani. He's going to leave the field. A bit of blood flowing too, so it's a tough one to deal with. Friendly fire from Kau Tonga, but just play two. Good territory. You've talked about it, boys. Field goal might be on the offering here. I'd imagine Flanagan to be the man to do it. So still 13 on 12 in favour of Parramatta. 22 all on that Kino Go scoreboard. 8.5 to go. So live ladder. These two sides won't feature in the top of the table or in the final series, but the Dragons wanting to finish strongly here in front of their home crowd. King Togia now links up with Fiona on this left-hand side. Found an offload. Sloan stays alive. Wrapped up 5 metres away from the try line. Just on that left-hand touchline, about a metre in from it. King Tongia. And for Ryan Couchman. Up towards the 10. Well, if they want to take the shot, it's got to happen now. Last play. Malaysian is looking for Flanagan. Took an eternity to release, though. As a result, Flanagan forced into the run. That was poor service. Now King Tongia back to Atkinson. Smashed by Kitioni Kautonga. They've absolutely butchered that opportunity, the Dragons.
2: What was Tyrell Sloan doing? Did you see Tyrell Sloan run into the pitcher then in front of Kyle Flanagan? That balked Kyle Flanagan from getting the ball, which then he came off his right foot. Had to go back because there's too much pressure in his face. And then he unfortunately finds Atkinson, who had Kautonga right up there to make the tackle as soon as he got the ball.
1: That, unfortunately, is one of the reasons why the Dragons are where they are on the competition ladder. Plays like that. And now, as a result, Parramatta, four plays later, they're just 25 metres away. Moses can slot these every day of the week. Barlow showing it back to that right-hand side. We'll take the metres on offer. Last one brought up 15 away. Where's Moses? He's well positioned. They find him early. Talon De Silva. Good strike from Moses. On its way. Is it through the uprights?

0: point of view of Mitch Moses here. Yeah, pushes it left. Good pressure, I think. Yeah, it's coming from the outside. Was it Egan?
1: It was Egan and Loco, those two boys we highlighted before, speaking in the huddle, leading by example with their actions and their words as well, these young forwards.
2: Of course, importantly as well, off the back of that miss, a seven-tackle set. So play two. They're at the halfway line. Four and a half until Laurie rejoins the Dragons side. Webster now, right up Main Street. Quick play the ball. Malaysian scheming, then floating an awful pass. Setu two had to retrieve it. And now he's lost a further 5 metres. They've gone back 10 in this play. Now two trying to go in the right direction. Wrapped up by Walker, who's really enjoying himself out there in his final match. Damien Cook can't believe what he's seeing. He's on the sideline, scratching his head. Pasifiki Tonga, though, that's a better carry. Right up through the middle. They're a long way out into the wind.
3: Over there on the mark.
2: I'll go back on the mark here.
0: Yeah, they're going to go to Atkinson because Flanagan wouldn't be able to make the distance from here. So now they've got to go to the yardage kick. Oh, Sloaney looks like he wants a shot.
2: Sloane stepping up, and he will take it from 45 out. Struck it pretty well. On its way.
0: Oh, he's done it!
2: Tyrell Sloane, what a moment.
1: Wow.
2: What a way to say goodbye to the Dragons. He puts them in front. It's a two-point field goal. 24-22.
0: No wonder he ran into the screen before. Now it all makes sense. He wanted the shot himself. And it was Malaysian. Left to right.
1: Big slice there from Tyrell Sloan. What a moment from the winger. Jesus. Puts the Dragons in front and slots
0: you're
1: it.
0: You're kidding.
1: And a two-point field goal as well, boys. Puts the Dragons ahead 24-22 with 5 minutes remaining.
0: If you would, if at the start of the game, you would have told me that a non-half was going to kick a field goal from 42
1: for
0: metres
1: Dragons,
0: out for the Dragons, Sloaney might have been third or fourth. It would have been Vail first.
1: Yes, yes.
0: Then it would have been Daniel Atkinson. I probably might have gone Moses Sully next. Not Tyrell Sloane. I've never seen that before, even though I know he's done some goal kicking before. Beautiful kick.
2: And now his next kick will be into the arms of Parramatta. So believe it or not, the Dragons on that Keno Go scoreboard have the lead. 24-22. Less than five to go. There's good contact on Junior Barlow. Working it back out from his own 10. Damien Cook is about to finish as well. He's lining up to come back into the action. And keep marching forward. This time through Kelly.
1: Huge
2: one
1: play.
2: One still. And of course it's Dylan Egan. Well, we talk about leaders standing.

0: Fox once again had to stop on the run to reel it in. He's wrapped up there by Fiennay. De Silva, Moses goes to the middle of the ground. Barlo for Volkman, shows it a couple of times, then straightens, trying to take on Flanagan, but Egan is there again, monsters him and drives him back into his own side of the halfway line. De Silva for Barlo. Now Mitchell Moses, short delivery, and then over a turnstile.
1: Should be on here, Mitchie.
0: Instead, De Silva's gone short side here for Moses, who wants to run, catch and pass. Now Pennacini, Kelly puts it on the toe, like in King Tongia. Got in between both Moses and Nat O'Carr, who were chasing it, and he had to make a play at it, otherwise that would have been very close to a Parramatta try.
2: Yeah, desperate defence there from the Dragons. King Tongia just wanted it more. Nice short side raid there from Moses. Looked dangerous, and the kick back and inside to Kelly just didn't get the bounce that they would have liked, the Parramatta side. Now the Dragons, a risky offload, forced to take some tough carries out of their own end now.
0: Risky, but quite a good one in the end, because Atkinson picked up a further 10 metres, very necessary metres. Setu too, a little bit sideways, but then straightening. He'll play it just shy of the 30. Quick play of the ball too. Cook off the back of it. Links with Pasifiki Tonga. Another run and an offload. King Tongia, oh, he was nearly dispatched of that one. It went backwards. Flanagan dives on.

0: pressure. Didn't get it that cleanly either. Holding up in the breeze. Taken down here from Russell. Long pass back to Adokar. Just take the meters, boys. Eventually they'll get going in the right direction. Adokar nearly found half a gap. This has got to be it right now. And Blake Laurie's back on the field. 13 on 13. Two to go. Parramatta down by two on the Keno Go scoreboard.
1: Yeah, Sean Russell going the big cutout ball to the middle of the field. There was less defenders on the left side where he was coming from, and now we're going to get Mitch Moses shot here. Oh no, is it Laurie? He's got the ball.
2: It's great. Huge play from Blake Laurie. Just come back on the field after 10 minutes in the bin in a one-on-one rake off to Yankin Brown. Let him know about it too, Scott.
0: What a departure for Blake Laurie. Scored a try, now might come up with the play of the match here. Just stealing it off Tinkin Brown.
1: A try, a sin bin, and a one-on-one steal with a minute and a half to go. What a script.
0: And a shoulder charge, of course, taking us back 10 years ago. This has got everything here at Wynn Stadium. Just over a minute remaining. Parramatta might well get an opportunity here. Third play, and now Egan on the fourth tackle. Wrapped up about 40 metres away from the Parramatta line. Laurie will card it forward. Met there by Tienken Brown.
1: The bench are trying to get Blake Laurie a field goal attempt.
0: This will be the last play here for the Dragons. Cook finds Flanagan. Flanagan will take them on down. A short side links up with Setu too. Good footwork. Wrapped up right in the corner.
1: Smart.
0: That's a
1: play.
0: Perfect bit of play from the Dragons to turn it over right down the other end of the field. They've got to go the length. 40 seconds on the clock.
2: A nice percentage play there from the Dragons. Turn the ball over inside.
3: Just wait.
2: The 10 metres.
0: So here we go. 40 seconds. Damien Cook firing up. Good first shot there. Russell went nowhere. Inside their own 10. Walker. That was a risky pass to Moses. Speaking of risky, floats it over the top. Jack Williams out on the wing is then set upon by Matt Fiennay, who dislodges the ball, and that should do it. 20 seconds on the clock. The Dragons have gone up and they might well be breathing fire at full time.
2: Yeah, huge tackle there. I think it's from Fiennay. We knew that the Parramatta side needed to take a risk and look for the shift and a big play defensively from Fiennay in his final game in the Dragons' colours.

0: DNA as well. All these departing stars for the Dragons. Geez, didn't they stand up in their final performance in the Red V?
1: You love to see it, don't you? Yeah, the departing players. It's been a rough old season for everyone at the Dragons.
2: Yeah.
1: Get a victory right at the end there. And celebrated by the younger players, you know. Look at them. You can see the emotion here on Blake Laurie and Damien Cook. And just all the players just pumped for them. It's a long and grueling season.

0: Great job, James. Well done to you. Well done to the Dragons. 24-22, the final scoreline. Just for Penrite, too. 19 carries for 200 metres. Can you believe it? That were the numbers for Toby Couchman. So that was for Penrite All, Perth Bears Foundation sponsor, driving rugby league. They hang on the back of a Tyrell Sloan 45-metre two-point field goal. And look, straight away we get there from the Wolf. Woohoo. Get that up, ya, Jimmy. After he suggested earlier today that they were going to have themselves a victory. Thanks for the call, boys. Very enjoyable game. It was, Lloyd. It was a fantastic game of rugby league. And it's sad, isn't it, in so many ways that some players are leaving the competition. 24 years of age still, Tyrell Sloan feels a little bit earlier, as you guys talked about. What about a try of the year nominee, Chad, from the tries this afternoon? Do you have one of those for Beaumonts for hard flooring?
1: Look, I'm going to have to go the Mulhausen try off the back of Daniel Atkinson, right footstep. Spoke about, haven't seen a lot of that from Atkinson this year, but that's Daniel Atkinson at his absolute best, the line break and the try assist. And Mulhausen, I think it was his first try on the NRL as well, looming up on the inside.
0: So got himself the try, which is great. Great tooling team. Dare I assume that the recent blooding of new commentators is an indication that we are a step closer to hashtag full dance card 2027. This is from Paramat. And have the NRL announced that Billy Idol is the Las Vegas entertainment? Not yet, Paramat, but I'm sure that is just around the corner. Scopey, who was running hot for Ream this afternoon? Who's running hot this winter? Ream, of course.
2: Yeah, let's go Blake Laurie. Let's give him some love. Yeah. He was running hot for a number of reasons. He was running hot into Dylan Walker off the kickoff. He was running even hotter once he scored his try just before that as well. So finished off the game. He actually shut the game out with a one-on-one steal and big performance from Blake Laurie in his last game in the NRL.
0: Chad, who's going to need a great night's sleep with temper? The difference is temper.
1: Yeah, I'm going to go. I know you spoke about young Couchman before, Toby, who ran for 200 metres, but I want to go Loco Pacifica Junior Tonga. I ran for 150 metres in this afternoon's game, played 61 minutes, big minutes for a big man.
0: Yep.
1: I was really impressive the way he carted up the ball in this afternoon's match.
0: An excellent SEN debut from James Preston. Getting back for more, says 350. So good on your mum. Thanks for sending that one in. That's the oldest trick in the book, that one. Very good, James.
1: Yeah, well done, James. Well done.
2: James Squared.
0: As mentioned by Jace. Yeah, Dylan Egan captain when Damien Cook off the field. So,
1: well, he was laying down the law in that huddle. Great to see. Doing it with his words and his actions, Jimmy. Love to see it.
2: Actions. And what matters with Dylan Egan.
1: Absolutely.
0: And he turned 22 yesterday.
2: Well,
1: yeah.
0: So
2: huge fish.
0: Think about that as an option for him. Gents, who gets the minor premiership if the Panthers and the Wars finish equal on points differential? And that's from Michael. And why? Boys, any thoughts on this?
1: It goes back to count back. Who scored the most points?
3: Yeah, it looks like the Warriors. 728 for them, unless the Panthers put on a score today.
0: No, it goes on higher points percentage is the way they do it. So that's the higher points percentage is the points scored divided by the points conceded.
1: Did you just lure me into that?
0: No, but it was fun. So I don't know what the scores need to be, but 174% to Waz and 191% the Panthers. Cody Walker and Jai Arrow on the ground to say goodbye to Damien Cook. Great scenes here. Well done, Scopey. Yeah, we're off now. Well done, James. Congratulations on that debut. Chad Townsend, Jaleesa Apps, they will be sticking around. They'll keep you updated with that Panthers v Tigers game. Just a reminder, Panthers win by 3 points or more. They are the minor premiers. Cam Murray there also. I don't know if you've spotted anyone else there, Scopey. So I think he was named as the player of the year for the South Sydney Rabbitohs at the Red and Green Ball last night. And no one's going to argue with that one. Well done to the Dragons. They finished their season on a high, 24-22 over the Parramatta Eels. Up next will be Chad Townsend and Jaleesa Apps for the Panthers and the Tigers on SEN.
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15: They're only 20 metres out here, down a short side. There's Moses, little kick. They're looking to go over the top. They've got it! Is that Sam Rani? Is that Jordan Sam Rani flying through the air and getting across for the try? You bet it is. What a bright start for the Blue and Golds, and Moses Suli can't believe it.
16: Thank you, Jimmy, as Flanagan goes right-hand side. Now Egan out of a couple of tacklers, finds an offload. Suli down the sideline, straight away the Dragons will score. Well, there you go, there's an introduction for myself. The first play, and Moses Suli right up along the sideline, slams it down. The Dragons are back.
17: Is that Moretti?
16: I think
17: it is.
16: Has
17: Moretti come up with the play? It looks like a middle forward who's come over and cover to pick up the centre, and they have prevented a try.
16: 30 metres away, centre of the ground. King Tongia kicking on the third, trying to turn around.
15: Got a room service bounce for Tyrell Sloan. It popped up, and the speedster in his final game for the Dragons is on the spot, 6-4.
16: This right-hand side, that's the way they go. Now the Fox gets it. Little bit of speed, he's got them worried. Steps back off the right foot. Josh Adam.
17: Oh, wow.
15: stretching out and tears them apart. A second try for Parramatta. You could see it coming. They just couldn't do anything about it, though, the Dragons.
18: Now they go to Flanagan. King Tong out.
15: Egan! Straight through! Open up like Sydney heads and he's gone. That is brilliant work from the Dragons. Halfback passing to 5-8. We don't see that a lot. And now we've got a ball game that's all locked up. Crossfield kick supply now for Atkinson. Good weight about it. Knocked backwards from Parramatta. Oh. Picked off by Dylan Egan, who's got a double. The Dragons are in front of a big crowd. Happy Father's Day if you're in the red V. 14-10.
17: Kick chase being cleared in the lead up. Just looking at the right hand of Moses Suli. Touches the right hand of Moses Suli into the defender. Just looking at perspective now. The knock-on occurs in the field of play. We have a decision.
15: King Tongia, desperate tackle down low. Moses now scheming. Flat pass, Dylan Walker. What a way to sign off as a Parramatta Eel. The big impact player certainly made one there.
18: Final moments of this first half. The halftime siren has gone. Parramatta trying to extend their advantage here, and they'll do exactly that with Mitchell Moses. Adds the extra two, 16-10. It is a very tight fixture, but they have the lead here, Parramatta, Jimmy.
15: Little tip on now to Kelly. That's a good ball. Katonga back inside to Kelly. Offloaded to Sam Rani. Brilliant work. Brian Kelly, I don't think he's playing fullback at the moment, played like a fullback and set up a try.

0: I think it would have been his first try of the year. They hold him up and he goes, blocker.
1: He got it.
2: It's Blake Laurie straight off the tap, charging forward in his last game as a dragman. They're all partnering up now. We've already seen an outgoing departure for Tyrell Sloan. Dylan Walker got one for Parra. And now the bandwagon, Blake Laurie's on it.
0: The right side, he might get it again.
2: No, oh, yeah. Atkinson, back on the inside. Mulleton gets a try. Connor Mulleton got it, but it was all Daniel Atkinson. He nearly gave up an intercept on the other side of the field just moments ago. It was right foot, left foot, straighten up, one hand offload. A brilliant try assist to the fullback. And Connor Mulleton gets across. We've got a ball game, boys.
3: It's a penalty for a shoulder. It's not high, but the forcing he comes through off the kickoff, it's on report.
1: That's a huge ball, huge moment in the game.
2: Sloan stepping up, and he will take it from 45 out. Struck it pretty well. On its way.
3: Oh, he's known it!
2: Tyrell Sloan, what a moment.
1: Wow.
2: What a way to say goodbye to the Dragons. He puts them in front. It's a two-point field goal. 24-22. And there it is. Liam Kennedy, I think he's called full-time. Parramatta haven't moved. The Dragons are celebrating. Blake Laurie is in the midst of a big huddle, as is Damien Cook. DNA as well, all these departing stars for the Dragons. Geez, didn't they stand up in their final performance in the Red V?
4: Welcome to the post-match show. You're with Jaleesa Rapps and Chad Townsend. Chad, that was quite a close game, that one.
5: It was a fantastic game, Jaleesa. Yes, good afternoon to you. It was, really, for teams obviously out of the contention and out of the finals run, it was actually end-to-end. Look, 24-22 went down to the wire. Some of the big plays at the back end of the game. Really enjoyed that one. Fantastic scenes down there at Wynn Stadium. Packed hill. Daytime football, fast track. I love that stuff. Sunday afternoon football.
4: It's funny, these last games, they sort of play with a little bit with the shackles off. It's not, some teams there's not much to play for, but there's still, you know, plenty of, I guess, pride in it. It sort of, they play a little bit more free-flowing.
5: Absolutely. Yeah, definitely. There's obviously not as much at stake. The players, you see that they feel like they play a little bit freer than what they usually do. And obviously they had the kickoff rule in there this afternoon, which was used at some stages. So, yeah, two teams. And it's always important to, like, you want to win the last game of your season, regardless if you're playing finals or not. Like, it's important to, you know, for the Dragons, right? They'll have a good feeling in their sheds where they can send off their departing players who will go on to play at other clubs and potentially overseas. And also just to be able to enjoy each other's company, you know, tonight and maybe over the next couple of days together. And where on the other hand, Parramatta, it kind of compounds their issues this season. You know, disappointment, finishing the season, not feeling good. The Dragons will definitely take that today.
4: It was good to see a couple of Damien Cook's ex-teammates there as well, obviously. I feel like almost we haven't, there's been so many storylines going on in the past few weeks that maybe the fact that this is his last game in the NRL has flown a little bit under the radar, but like, what a servant he has been to the game.
5: Yeah, absolutely. Damien Cook's had an incredible career. The longevity, the durability.
4: Durability, for sure.
5: Definitely,
4: yeah.
5: You know, New South Wales State of Origin representing, played for Australia. Done wonderful things at the Dragons, South Sydney, the Bulldogs. He's been around to a couple of clubs, but what a fantastic servant. And he'll go on to the Super League now. We wish him all the best over there in his next chapter.
4: He's a great bloke to deal with too. He's a really one of the absolute gentlemen and gives a lot of time in his game. And before we get into these, a few of your highlights, happy Father's Day.
5: Yes, thank you.
4: What did you do this morning?
5: Woke up this morning. I
4: woke up or was woken up?
5: I was woken up this morning. My wife brought me in a large coffee, which was great. I came downstairs and the kids were patiently waiting. Walked downstairs and then had all them come up to me with their bags from the Father's Day stalls. Their cards, from the stalls at school, the cards they made at school. One at a time, they had to wait patiently, one at a time, and to come up and give it to me one at a time. I got a new drink bottle. I got a new, I got some golf shoes. I got best dad ever mug as well,
4: wow,
5: which Jimmy and I were laughing at on Friday on kickoff in the morning. Special time with the kids this morning. They were loving it. And, you know, they fill out that form like my dad is or my dad loves to.
4: I love reading those. Yeah. I think it's so funny.
5: My dad loves to play footy. My dad's favourite food is burgers and chips. Like this, my dad likes to drink coffee. So
4: any rare answers in there?
5: My dad is 25 years old.
4: That's you.
5: I was like, okay, I'll take that. I'll take that. Yeah, special morning.

0: our household. So happy Father's Day to all the fathers out there.
1: Yes, exactly. Happy Father's Day. Well, let's go through a little bit of this game. What was your unmissable highlight for Drinkwise? Drinkwise, you won't miss a moment if you drink wise.
0: Yeah, it was Blake Laurie, the 10 minutes in the bin, actually, in his last game for the Red V. He's been a big servant for them, played 10 seasons, 171 NRL games. Dean Young made the decision to start him this afternoon, which I really liked, the veteran, and just looking to bring some energy. And it was Dylan Walker, who was playing in the front row at the time, taking a kickoff carry off the back fence, running dead straight. Laurie shoulder charges him, and it doesn't hit him higher, but he gets sent from the field. And that was an unmissable highlight for Drinkwise.
1: I'm sure he'll be thrilled.
0: Yeah.
1: With claiming that unmissable highlight. What about the big moment, Bendix breaks, Bendix Bestone breaks?
0: Yeah, it was the Josh Adokar try in the first half off the scrum. Now, Fox, Josh Adokar, he wasn't playing in his usual role on the wing today. He was playing in the fullback role and just looking to get his hands on the ball and just run the football at a scrum in the midfield. And Josh Adokar swinging out to the right-hand side. He beat Valentine Holmes, all ends up, then carried over King Tongia and Hamish Short over the try line. He was at his best this afternoon, and yeah, I thought he was impressive in the fullback position, Josh Adokar.
1: What have you made of Josh Adokar this season? He's obviously heading now into what he would hope to be a World Cup. He made it into Kevy's side for the Ashes, and Kevy has a soft spot for him, but there are plenty of good wingers in the game, isn't
0: Yeah, I mean, I think he just misses out, to be honest. I don't think, you know, I've seen enough from Josh Adokar this season with regards to his form. I think that we've got other guys that are in front of him, and guys off the top of my head right now, like I think guys like Jack Bostock, I think will play a big role for us in the Australian World Cup side. So, Fox has been, definitely. So he's been an outstanding servant to the game, but obviously getting a little bit older now in his career and, still playing some good football though.
1: He was incredible in the World Cup in what was meant to be 2021 but ended up being 2022. But you're right, he's had an incredible career. Now, the game sealer moment for Loctite, adhesives beyond the bond.

0: moment from Terrell Sloan. We thought the Dragons must stuffed it up a couple of minutes earlier where Sloan was in the middle of the field and just getting in the way when it was Flanagan and Atkinson. But then from 40 metres out, Sloan is real slow play the ball. And Sloan's come off his wing and he's standing there. And then they just hit him and he's hit this nice sort of fading field goal. It's gone over, 2-point field goal. An amazing moment there for Terrell Sloan. Loctite fast, strong and reliable adhesives that go beyond the bond. I'm pretty sad that he'll be leaving us, Jalissa. I'm sad that he's going over to the Super League. Still only 24 years of age, Terrell Sloan. I think he's got so much good football in front of him. So
1: I think we'll see him back.
0: I do too. I really do. Yeah.
1: Maybe go over there and, learn his craft a little bit and come back. Now, what was the I'm loving it moment for Mac? Has never missed a moment of football with McDelivery.
0: I'm going to go again. The blocker, the Blake Laurie. I'm going to go his try. And this is, it's very rare do we see a penalty to a side 10 metres out from the try line, a tap, and someone just going through and scoring. This is what happened with Blake Laurie. The Dragons tapped it. Flanagan tipped onto Blake Laurie, who ran straight away over at Talon De Silva, who just came onto the field and scored underneath the post, and it was easy as that. That's all it was. Blake Laurie, he was pumped up and his teammates got around him. They were really happy for him, obviously acknowledging that it was his last game. A very popular member within the side. So that was my I'm loving it moment this afternoon.
1: Never miss a moment of footy with McDelivery. Let's chat running meters now. Who stood out and is going to need a good night's sleep tonight for OMF?
0: Well, it's Toby Couchman. He was incredible this afternoon. Ran for 200 meters, played 72 minutes. He's been so impressive over the course of this season. Him and his brother, right? And you can even chuck in Loco as well. He ran for 150 over the course of 61 minutes. So, yeah, this young Dragons forward pack have been really impressive this year. They've taken a lot of steps forward. And the thing is, next year these guys will get to that all-important 50-game mark. And there's this old saying in the game, Jalissa, that you're not a real NRL player until you've played 50 games, because that's where you take a lot of the learnings and the lessons over the course of those 50 games and you make a lot of rookie mistakes and errors, but you get to 50 games, the game just slows down that little bit for you and then you can sort of move forward and make adjustments. So, really exciting times for this Dragons young forward pack.
1: And, of course, Toby and Ryan also extended a couple of months ago too, so they've obviously got plenty of faith with where the club is heading as well, which is great for the club. Now, OMF, better sleep for better recovery at the home of mattress, bedroom, bedding and furniture. Now for the Try of the Year for Beaumonts. What is the nomination for the Try of the Year Beaumonts for hard flooring?
0: I'm going to go to Connor Mullins and try. His first try in the NRL this afternoon. It was off the lead up from Daniel Atkinson and a nice what we call a wide four. So I'll describe that. The play the ball was on the right post and in front of Daniel Atkinson, he just has four defenders in big spaces. And Atkinson notices it. He sees Kitiani Katonga right in front of him with, again, wide space, goes straight at him, snaps him in half with a right foot step, goes straight through, and then Mulhausen pushes up in support and scores a fantastic try. So, yeah, haven't seen as much as I would have liked from that with Daniel Atkinson this year. Obviously, the experiment of him playing in the halves and playing a bit more of a role probably hasn't worked.
1: Yeah.
0: But there's a footballer in there.
1: Which is a shame because he went there for that.
0: Yeah, I mean, you know what, like, he was forced, like he played halfback this year. Like, is he a seven? Is he a halfback? Probably not. Is he a great runner of the football? Absolutely, right? And that try that he set up for Mulhausen was outstanding. That's him at his best. So, yeah, Scope said on the call that, you know, he thinks he'll be a bit more of a super sub next year. I tend to agree with that. I think, you know, when you look at the Dragons, who they're recruiting into the footy side next year, where does Atkinson fit in there? Well, he's in their best 19, right? And he may play that Mr. Fix-It role. So, yeah, he's since he's moved to fullback, he had a bit of a shocker last week. But before that, he's had some really good moments. And that moment this afternoon was a really impressive one.
1: That was hard flooring at Beaumont's hybrid engineered timber and laminate. As we take a look at the score here to the West Tigers and Penrith. Penrith 6 over West Tigers 0. Buckets in absolute all sorts. Once again, he's got to produce a show while this is on.
0: Yeah, well, this tends to be a common occurrence whenever we're on here. It's always the Tigers.
1: The Tigers
0: or the Raiders. Or the Raiders this afternoon. Interesting to see, obviously, the Panthers, right? They've played a lot of their starters in today's game. Mm. And Zay Yeo will come off the bench and play a role. Mitch Kenny's obviously back into the lineup as we just see. I think it's a try-saving tackle from Jareem Buller. I think it's just stopped Liam Henry from scoring. But 6-0 out there from Penrith. And Penrith only need to win by 3 points, and that gives them the minor premiership, Jalissa.
1: Yeah, and obviously in previous years you've seen when they've been this position that Ivan Cleary's opted to rest players. But I think

0: a lot to do with that, you know, the halves having not had a lot of time to get Jack Coll and Nathan Cleary. I think they probably just need to get those combinations going before the finals.
1: Yep, absolutely. Just a quick one before we move on this afternoon's game about the Dragons and Eels. There were some moments where Talon De Silva would lock back this afternoon. Some wayward passes going to the deck. Service ordinary.

0: see the sprays that he gets off Mitch Moses here and there, but this afternoon there was the moment where I was like, you need to get him off the field. He's just hurting the football side. Yeah. Balls are going to ground, not executing the simple passes. Really disappointing for Parramatta, because Parramatta, like I tip Parramatta in this game afternoon, and you know, I mean, you look across their effort. Their first half was really good. They came out of the blocks. They've had that pretty much the whole year, but they probably should have won that game.
1: Yeah, it's been an up and down year for him, obviously.

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21: Welcome back to the post-match show with Chad Townsend and Jaleesa Apps as we see Nathan Cleary kick a conversion to make it 12-0 toward the Panthers over the Tigers. No shocks there?
22: No, that last try, Casey McLean, very, very soft down the short side. Jock Madden, one marker, goes to the open. Casey McLean goes down the short side and It's 20 straight tries now, the Penrith Panthers.

0: that scored on the West Tigers after that corresponding game earlier in the season, which was an absolute thumping by the Penrith Panthers. So the Panthers off to a hot start here, 12 points to nil, 23 minutes remaining in this first half.
1: Yeah, and Buckets was just telling us that it's the 20th straight try that the Panthers have scored over the Tigers. Not that he's keeping count as a Tigers fan.
0: Yeah, crazy. 20 to nil.
2: And they're current minor premiers.
1: This has been an interesting round in terms of, like, it's a bit of a, like we were talking about it before, it throws up a bit of anomalies for teams, but it's also a bit of a nothing burger round for a lot of teams because it's just, you know, you're not going to move the needle too much. You're either in the eight or you're not at this point. I don't know if you've been following the AFL did obviously that wild card round this season. What do you make of that? And do you think it would work in the NRL?
0: Yeah, you know what? When this was spoken about at the start of the season when the AFL first introduced it, I was a little bit, I wasn't sure about it. And I knew that obviously the NBA had done it over there with their play-in tournament, they called it. But yeah, now that I've kind of seen it in action with the AFL, and now that I'm sort of here and we've seen what has happened this round, like this weekend, players resting and things like that, and I think

0: team environment, like I'm supportive of resting as
1: Absolutely.
0: Well.
1: Absolutely.
0: You know, with regards to, with there's bigger things for us to focus on. And but also like as a footy fan, like all you want is hope in your football side.
1: Mm-hmm.
0: So you like, you know, you look at the, if it was how it is now, the Storm and the Seagulls potentially having a chance to, you know, being involved in a wild card round.
1: Yes.
0: You know, I actually, the concept is growing on me. And I, you know, I think maybe when we get to the 19 teams, I think when PNG come in, I'd like to see it. But yeah, I'm, it's growing on me. Did you, what do you think?
1: Well, I'm in a bit of a,
0: I mean, your Raiders just finished, just missed out there in 11th, unfortunately. So
1: yeah, and they shouldn't be there. Like the thing
0: well,
1: is,
0: there's another argument. Like, are you rewarding mediocrity?
1: Yeah, exactly. And I'm a bit of a traditionalist in that, that sense that always we see the 7 and 8 teams as sort of the, you know, they are making up the numbers a lot of the time. Let's call it what it is.
0: Yeah.
1: And in the AFL this week, it's certainly like the two teams that got in after the wildcard round are the two teams that have been knocked immediately out and in pretty embarrassing fashion as well.
0: Yeah.
1: So I hate, like I have no, I watched this round because I am interested, because I need to for my job. I don't actually have any interest in this round.
0: Yeah.
1: So I don't know if maybe there's a way to make a round in there where you, the players get a rest, but you do something else in that round?
0: Yeah, I don't know. You're right with regards to the round. Like, it hasn't been the most exciting round. You know,
1: I'd love to see the TV numbers tomorrow. I don't reckon a lot of people are watching.
0: Well, everyone's, including the players and coaches, are all eyes, well, the top 8 teams have got their eye on next week.
1: Yeah.
0: Right, the Dolphins did what they needed to do against the Titans. They had one eye on next week. Roosters obviously rested everyone. Souths did what they needed, got their guys off the field, rested them when they could. The Warriors and Seagulls game was entertaining. Last night's game, the Cowboys and Raiders game, obviously a little high scoring affair.
1: Mm.
0: Sharks rested a lot of players, and this afternoon's game, the earlier one, didn't have any bearing on anything.
1: And I fully think teams should rest players. Like if you've the luxury of being able to rest players, you should absolutely.
0: Yeah.
1: So I don't blame teams for doing that, but it's just like a bit of a nothing burger like round. We just need to find something else. Maybe the NRLW grand final could be in there.
0: Yeah. Yeah. I mean, I think the wild card would make more games more interesting and less teams resting.
1: Yeah.
0: That's my thoughts.
1: Yeah, I understand. I wouldn't like to see a wild card team go too far. That's when I reckon we'd all get a bit off it.
0: Yeah, but you know, percentages of like, you can't win the comp if you finish outside the top 4.
1: Yeah.
0: What are the chances of you actually doing something from 9 and 10?
1: Nothing now.
0: I mean, well, like we've seen in the AFL, like you can win.
1: Yeah.
0: Because I think
1: when they
0: seven,
1: were immediately knocked out. Yeah.
0: I think 7 beat 10 in the AFL, and someone on the text line may. Correct me on that, but I think 7 beat 10 in the AFL.
1: Yes.
0: So, 10 beat 7.
1: I thought it was the other way around.
0: 10 beat 7 and knock 7 out.
1: I think
0: I'll have to do my research. But anyway, obviously there's a chance.
1: I could be definitely wrong there because you and I, we are NRL. You're listening to an NRL show. Just everyone, disclaimer. We are an NRL show. We've got no idea what's going on in the AFL. However, the Sharks, let's move on to, they have lost their Shark Park for finals. I'm sure you have a very passion. First of all, tell me about your reunion.
0: Okay, the reunion. Yeah, let's get into it. Yeah, yesterday.
1: We had a
0: big afternoon. We went down to local pub in the afternoon with all of the old boys, the Sharks old boys. They're called the Great Whites.
1: Great Whites.

0: haven't seen for a couple of years, and you just, like, you just, you shake hands, you catch up, and it's like I haven't even, there hasn't been any time that's gone by.
1: That's
0: the
1: so
0: same
1: good.
0: Jokes are going on, and it's, it was so good to see the likes of, like, I haven't seen Matty Pryor for a while. Sasai Fecky, I see a little bit here and there.
1: I guess it's probably those guys that don't do as much in the media.
0: Yeah, big time. Yeah,
1: you don't cut across paths.
0: Definitely.
1: With as much.
0: And you know what? Like, there's some former teammates of mine who are on, who do other work in the media. Obviously, Wade Graham, Gal, Luke Lewis as well, who all work in the media. So I see those guys quite often. Michael Ennis is another one. And we're kind of really lucky in the fact that there's a big chunk of us that still live down in the Shire. So we actually can hang out together quite often when we try and catch up for coffee and or some lunch every now and then. But there's a few guys who live interstate. Sam Tagatese drove down from Brisbane.
1: Wow.
0: So huge effort for Taggers, who's doing some work in the well-being space and coaching space.
1: Yeah,
0: we just wanted to be there, right? Mate, just made the effort. So he works for the Dolphins up there in Redcliffe, does a bit of work up there for them. So, yeah, great to see Taggers, Sasai Fecky, Matty Pryor. So, yeah, just really, really special times. And, you know, you see some highlights and how young the boys look. And
1: Yeah.
0: It was a special night. There's, you know, a few tears going around with the boys, like just watching some highlights and some memories. And,
1: that's
0: and
1: nice.
0: It was even Gal, the great Gal, the hard man, one of the hardest men who ever played the game, you know, gets emotional talking about 2016 and what we did that season. And even Sharks fans, like, you know, at this stage, it is the first and only premiership, obviously, of the Sharks. And yeah, it's meant a lot to the fans, and catching up with those guys was really enjoyable.
1: Well, hopefully they're on their way to their second premiership, but the Sharks have lost the chance to play their home final at Sharp Park, with the NRL shifting their elimination clash against the Cowboys to Allianz Stadium.
0: Yeah, big call. Obviously, this is always spoken about come finals time in and around Shark Park. I don't agree with it, to be honest with you.
1: I don't either.
0: I don't like it. I'm very much a fan of, if you have earned the right to play a home final, you've earned that right. And these spots aren't given out. Like, you have to earn your home final. So home ground advantage is massive, right? It is absolutely huge. So yes, I do know that, I understand that Shark Park needs an upgrade at some stage, but also the fact that, especially against the Cowboys, who, how many fans are they going to have in Sydney?
1: Exactly.
0: You know? So
1: this could have ended up being a Rabbitohs game too, and then it's really their home ground.
0: Yeah, absolutely. Can you think of, you know, playing there and using someone else's home ground as your home ground?
1: Infuriating.
0: Yeah. So it's always an interesting one. I'm not a fan of it. Obviously, I feel like the Sharks have been a little bit hard done by on this situation. But yeah, it looks like they're going to play at Allianz Stadium. So
1: I think the first week at least they should be. Their home, and then I think the second week.
0: Just the first week. I'm okay with playing at Shark Park, but then after that, you obviously got to go to the bigger stadiums where, you know, bigger crowds are available to be fit in. So, yeah, that's kind of where I'm at with the whole situation.
1: It's concerning as to what happens in that ground, you know, because we've seen earlier in the year Manly are in the sort of same position where their ground's getting a bit old and tired. They've had to come up with this whole redevelopment plan to try and get some money from the government, because governments just aren't handing out money, which you can understand. It is a really hard election issue to win.
0: Yeah, definitely. Well, that's what the Sharks need. The Sharks needs a grant, whether it's somehow government, venues, New South Wales, NRL. There's been talk about the NRL potentially buying Shark Park and using it. It's a great venue. Like, it's a great location. You know, it's a great place to play, obviously. I mean, I'm obviously a little bit biased towards it. I grew up in the area, followed the Sharks as a kid, used to support them on the hill. So, yeah, it just needs a bit of TLC, but it's like, it just needs a bit of funding, right, to help fix it up.
1: Yeah, for sure. The Raiders, did you watch the Raiders?
0: I did. Caught up on the Raiders this morning, actually. Mm-hmm. Didn't see the game live because I was obviously down with the celebrations, but actually watched it all with my son this morning. Wow.
1: What did you make of Kobe Black?
0: Kobe Black. Wow, man.
1: Yeah.
0: Give me more. give me more of this kid. The swagger, the confidence, the goal, the sweet goal kicking.
1: Yeah.
0: The temperament.
1: Yep.
0: It just oozed first grade class. What a debut. I was so impressed by Kobe Black.
1: Yes, if you didn't see it, he had a record-breaking debut. 20-year-old Raiders halfback scored 26 points with two

0: tries and a perfect 9 from 9 kicking record, setting a new record for most points on an NRL debut. And he had some nice little try assists too.
1: It was phenomenal, Julissa.
0: That beautiful little grubber.
1: You know what? I'll say it. I think it's the best debut I've seen by a halfback, right? And look, I don't have others off the top of my head right now that I can compare that to. But I absolutely love what Kobe Black did on the weekend, last night. I loved his temperament. I loved the swagger. I loved the confidence. This kid looked like he'd been there for 50 games already.
0: Yes.
1: And it begs me the question now, like, we've seen so much of Ethan Sanders this year. We've seen the good, the bad of Sanders. We've seen, the ups and downs, obviously, because there's a bigger body of work there. Mm. But, like, man, give me more of Kobe Black, right? Give me Kobe Black in round one.
0: He looked like he knew this was the chance to steal that jersey, or at least to stake his claim for it.
1: That is all you need is an opportunity.
0: Yeah.
1: Right? And he took it. He took that opportunity.
0: And Sanders didn't want to rest either.
1: No way. No way he wouldn't.
0: No wonder why.
1: No way, right? And that's what made it such a big call, because Sanders didn't deserve to be dropped for the last game. Like, he's played all year. He's... Mm-hmm.

0: I was just blown. I was blown away by Kobe Black.
1: Which kind of begs the question a little bit why we hadn't seen him earlier. But we know, I guess, Ricky Stewart has always been pretty conservative in not throwing guys in too quickly either and then burning them.
0: Well, Ricky Stewart was a great halfback himself.
1: Yeah.
0: So he knows how to develop halves, how to bring them along, when to rest them, how to play them. So I feel like he may have had a plan around this with regards to what he was thinking, but I think last night the performance would have really pleased him. It's probably given him a bit more of a headache over the course of the off-season with regards to, you know, your first and second team reps over the course of your pre-season, then your scrimmages and who's in the first team and who's in the second team, and then round one teams, trial teams, and then it creates like a bit of a friction and a bit of competitive juices get flowing.
1: The only thing I'll say is, given the last game of the season, no one really looked like they were too keen on tackling.
0: Yeah.
1: Is there a little bit of a caveat on it was the Cowboys, the last game of the season, they can't move hugely on the ladder?
0: Yeah, I mean, I don't know. It was points galore last night, wasn't it?
1: Yeah, it was.
0: Lloyd's text in 0457736736. Hey, Chad, don't forget Kobe Black's general play kicking last night. Elite.
1: Yeah.
0: Absolutely, Lloyd.
1: For sure, Lloyd.
0: It was fantastic, Jaleesa. And the question does beg now, does he play round one next year? Is it strange and is it Kobe Black in round one?
1: And then Ethan Sanders, I don't imagine. We can't fit.
0: You know what? It's a tough call and it'll play itself out. But what I saw last night, man, give me more of Kobe Black.
1: Yeah, absolutely. Yep. Especially if it's going to get us back to where we were in 2019, please.
0: Yeah.
1: Please.
0: Yep.
1: All right, we'll have more of the post-match show coming up right now. The Panthers 16-0 over the West Tigers.
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1: 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They might be unaware they can apply these instincts to a career in policing as well as the game.
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4: Welcome back to the post-match show. You're with Chad Townsend and Jaleesa Apps as Chad yells at the screen. Elaborate, Chad.
11: Another try for the Penrith Panthers. This time a left-hand shift. And Jarrell Skelton just come off his wing and needed to probably hold himself there. Mm. Interesting to note that Milky Jenkins was the one who made the try, the line break. He's already got two tries this afternoon. And I think he needs one more buckets to overtake AJ. Dylan Edwards had the option to pass back. He didn't. And then they were celebrating, and then all the players came in, and Nathan Cleary was in there, and they were talking to Jenkins about, clearly it was they're trying to get in. It looks like they're trying to get Milky Jenkins the try-scoring record. So 7 minutes remaining in this first half. It is 24-0. Nathan Cleary is lining up this kick. He's 8 metres in from the left-hand touchline. To make it, it's going to be, I think he's going to get it over. Let's go 26-0 to the Panthers. 7 minutes remaining. So you think that, I mean, he probably will score.
4: I think so. But I think he'll score a few more times over this. Like, this is
11: a long-range try, this one, inside their own half, inside their own 40, and the catch and pass from McLean was incredible. But, yeah, Jarrell Skelton probably needed to just hold his nerve a bit there, not come up and in and just gifted the Panthers a nice try through Dylan Edwards.
4: What are we thinking the final? I think this could be really ugly.
11: Yeah, it's 26-0. It's not even half time. 7 minutes to go in half time. So it's going to be 50 plus.
4: 50, surely.
11: You think? And then the Panthers.

0: like in Alexandria. So for anyone listening who's not from Sydney, Alexandria is pretty central in Sydney near Redfern. The venue would be designed as a one-stop destination for merchandise, coaching clinics, watch parties, interactive experience, birthday parties, functions. The draft concepts have already been developed. So this is pretty far down the line with the ARL Commission Chairman Peter Vallandis updating club bosses on the plans, which have received widespread support. I heard Blake Solly was a fan of this. The project's part of the NRL's broader push to grow the game and diversify its assets following the record $5.3 billion media rights deal. I'm wondering if it's more not so like we say Disneyland, that's a huge scale. Mm. I'm thinking more like, is it maybe like, have you heard of Bluey's World?
1: Yeah.
0: Yep. Yeah, you've got kids. I'm thinking maybe it's more that kind of scale.
1: You know what? I like it.
0: You like it?
1: I actually like the idea.
0: I think it's so funny. I like it too, but I think it's so funny.
1: I think it's funny, but I also like the thinking. I like the outside the square thinking. Yeah. In the world, like we've heard post-COVID, like people now want to go to live events. Mm-hmm. People want to be out. People want to be like off devices.
0: Things to do.
1: Experiences. I think it's fantastic. I love the idea. I love the concept. And again, well done to Peter Vallandis for coming up with it, because you talk about fans who get to go and have an interactive experience, and you know, whether it's coaching clinics, watch parties, gaming, interactive experience. I'm sure there'd be like, you know, like museum stuff there, history in and around, like obviously player appearances, you'd think, like live watch parties where you can go and watch your footy team and have some players turn up. Yeah, I love it. I don't know what rides you can put in there though.
0: I love it too. I find PVL's so funny is that there is nothing he has not thought of.
1: Yeah, well, it's like...
0: it's just amazing.
1: It's diversifying the portfolio.
0: Yeah.
1: And that's the thing that, like, the NRL got found out during COVID without any assets.
0: Yes, yep.
1: And that was a really disappointing thing for us at the RLPA at the time when we found out that the money that they had been earning, like, there was no assets in the NRL. So since those moments, they've been very aggressive in building the asset portfolio and diversifying it all. So I applaud Peter Vallandis. I applaud what they've done with regards to their assets, because you hear the purchases of, you know, some hotels and some pubs and things like that.
0: Yeah, yep.
1: In and around Sydney and Brisbane. So, yeah, this makes sense to me.
0: I think it'd be cool down at, like, Darling Harbour. But it is an easy place to get to Alexandria, if you're on going to Redfern. Western Sydney Eagle, we would love some suggestions that we can read out.
1: Yeah, we can't read that right now.
0: No, Western we can't Sydney, read that one out.
1: The text.
0: But if anyone's got some suggestions of what kind of rides you would have on there.
1: Yeah, we've got another text here from Mark at Crestmead. I feel for your buckets having to work through this. At least I can have a beer and drown my sorrows. We will be better next year.

0: Turn it.
1: No, to not overturn.
0: Has it gone up as a try?
1: It went up as no try.
0: It's no try.
1: So
0: I think it'll stay as no try. He's been held up there.
1: Yeah. Well,
0: sorry.
1: There we go. And it is no try.
0: No try. But yeah, this is the thing. Peter Blandys is very focused on making sure that the NRL has, you know, its fingers in many different pies. So, like you said, in COVID, that they don't go where's all our money and where's all our assets to prop us up. But one of the things he's doing also is he's meeting with the NFL. So he's a guest of the NFL this week, obviously, down in Melbourne, the NFL on Friday on Channel 7, if you want to watch it.
1: Yep.
0: And they're, of course, you know, masters at that diversifying into different markets and diversifying their assets as well.
1: Yeah, absolutely. And, like, I'm a massive NFL fan. I love what the NFL do. They do a lot, especially like media, the NFL media, the access we get. And I don't know if you've heard of Hard Knocks.
0: Yes.
1: So Hard Knocks, and for people who may not be familiar with Hard Knocks, Hard Knocks is a documentary style series where they follow an NFL team who gets selected by the NFL.
0: Yeah.
1: And they have to do it.

0: who won the Super Bowl last year, and basically to look at their preseason, and there's cameras in the coach's office, there's cameras and microphones in the general manager's office, there's cameras everywhere throughout the course of the building, so you get a really awesome insight into what goes on in NFL land.
1: Do you think, though, because I'm a big fan of that, as doing that as well, but do you think, I don't think we have the cooperation in NRL land.
0: Yeah, but it's going to get to that stage where, like, you're getting all this money, you need to.
1: Yeah.
0: Like, you don't give them a choice.
1: Yeah.
0: Like, I fully get that, like, because as a player, like, you know, I understand how coaches want to control the narrative and they want certain things out there and don't want certain things in the media and things like that. But for me, it's like the NRL is now earning a lot of money and we need a lot of eyeballs on the product and fans want more access, right? So you have to get to a stage, and the NRL needs to get to a stage where it's like it shocks me that there's not an NRL doco out there on some streaming platform that talks about behind the
1: Tales of Tiger Town.
0: Tales of Tiger Town, right? And as you know, that's what I'm saying. You can be critical of that, but it was a great insight into
1: Michael Maguire
0: and the Tigers, and it was fantastic. Right?
1: Yeah.
0: Raw emotion, real reality. Mm. You think about if there was a team behind Laurie Daly this year. And that series win at State of Origin. How fantastic that would have been.
1: For sure. I'm with you. I don't know that I'm not sure that every player thinks the same way as you.
0: Well, let's talk more about it after the break.
1: Thanks.

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1: Just like Josh Giddey, all eyes are on the Hungry Jack's NBL as a new season fast approaches.
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14: Guys, how'd you say that one?
15: Really disappointing. Yeah, I thought our attitude was off today. It wasn't up to standard for, you know, I feel for our fans for having to sit through that. We had opportunities there, but our attitude and application for periods of the game was just nowhere near NRL standard, and we paid the price.
14: What sort of stuff, like defensive application, like where did you see that most?
15: I thought they ran harder in the first half. Their first contact was, you know,

0: I just think that was, again, our attitude and application, just our mindset towards doing the little things, doing the hard parts of the game really well, that no one really gets any credit for, that we did super well last week. The age of some of our players and the playing age of some of our players, that's a big lesson for them.
1: A couple of injuries out there, particularly that flash didn't look too good. Luckily, you could get up and leave, but how are some of those injured boys?
0: Yeah, no, they'll be okay. I think Harry's could possibly have a meniscus in his knee. Geordie's got his head. Willie P sort of hurt his PCL early in the game, but that's part of the game. Like, we had enough opportunities regardless of what happened there.
1: Nothing, I guess, at first glance that looks like it'll keep blokes out into pre-season or anything like that.
0: Oh, we've got 6 months now, or however long it is. So, yeah, no, I think everything will be all right.
1: Mitch, your coach summed up pretty well, but how did you see things out there tonight?
2: Yeah, we got what we deserved, so came with a shit attitude and thought it'd get dished up.
1: Looking at the season, which obviously wasn't the season Parramatta fans probably were hoping for, but do you take positives out of this year that you can take into next season?
2: Some positives, yeah, we'll come back. So obviously have a big pre-season, get some additions to our club. All the young boys will get some experience heading into the pre-season, so it should be fired up and ready to go. And so here we go.
1: Jess, I think most injuries of any club this year, you guys had most time out. Most guys having the most time out with injuries. Do you have a

0: acknowledge and thank the contribution of our outgoing CEO, Jim Sarantinos. He was heavily influential in the changing of the governance of our club to get it to where it is today. He had an enormous influence on our centre of excellence, so we get to go to arguably the best place for training facility in the country for a rugby league team. That's had a lot to do with him. And then thirdly, just what was the third thing? The third part was financially, he's left the place in a super position to foundation and sort of leverage us into the future. So again, just want to acknowledge and recognise his contributions to the club. The badge will connect us to him forever, and we wish him and his family well going forward.
1: There you go, Jason Rolls in the post-match press conference.
2: He was disappointed.
1: He was. Spoke a lot about the younger players and experience, and we heard from Mitch Moses talking about their attitude turning up today. It's been a disappointing season for Parramatta. He spoke about Jim Sarantinos, the contribution that he's had at the club there at the end, the outgoing CEO. But yeah, it's been a disappointing season for Parramatta, who should have won the football game today. They had their opportunities. They didn't manage the back end of the game. I was critical of Talon De Silva at the back end of the game, and his passing from dummy half, I thought, really let the football side down. Yes, they've had some significant injuries. Again, heard about Harrison Edwards, who looks like he's got a knee injury as well. So, yeah, they've got next year arriving to the footy club, Jerome Luai, Jaden Sua. Some big signing, big name signings, right? Representative players should add some punch to their side and some experience. But for me, really disappointing season for me. It's back-to-back seasons that haven't made the eight under Jason Rolls in his tenure. He'll go into year three under a bit of pressure now to get the football side into finals footy. Jaleesa, they are a powerhouse. Out west, Parramatta.
2: Yeah, they are. What I really noticed in that that press conference was obviously Jason Riles, straight off the first sentence, said we turned up with a bad attitude. And who was really disappointed was Mitch Moses. And I feel like we've seen that a lot in him this year, with fair reason, that he's been really disappointed in some of their efforts and frustrated openly at times.
1: Yeah.
2: Like you were saying with even Talon today.
1: Yeah, absolutely. Yeah, very frustrated because, yeah, of this moments this year where I've seen a lot of fight from Parramatta, and there's moments this year where I've seen a lot of just poor performances from Parramatta, inconsistent performances defensively, not getting their jobs done at critical times within the footy game. So, yeah, I mean, let us know your thoughts. 0457 736 736.
2: And Mitch Moses is probably looking at the next, you know, he's 31 years old. He's probably looking at the next few years going, well, this is the window. He signed a five-year contract, I think, to 2029. That is his premiership window.
1: Well, I think their footy team's been too heavily geared towards Mitch Moses with regards to
2: keeping him.
1: Well, no, if you stop Mitch Moses, you stop the Parramatta Eels.
2: Yes.
1: So I know that if I'm playing against Mitch Moses, I'm just putting. I know he's going to do a lot of the kicking. I know I've got to put a lot of pressure on him, and he's got one of the greatest long kicking games in the game. But if I can take Mitch Moses out of the footy, that significantly impacts the rest of their footy side. And Ronan Volkman's had some really good moments this year, right? I think he's really improved. Isaiah Yongi has missed a lot of football this year. I don't think he's played nowhere near as well as he played last season. Isaiah Yongi. We saw Addo Carr play fullback today. So for me, yeah, I just think they need other players to step up and play their part for the football side. And hopefully for them, I mean, that's why they've brought

0: last year, the roster, it doesn't give me a whole lot of confidence to say that they can play finals football next year right now.
1: Okay.
0: So I'm just unsure about it.
1: Yeah. Yeah, I think Jerome will have a bigger impact. I have faith that Jerome will have a really big impact there.
0: Well, in what ways? What do you want to see from Jerome Luai? Because there's no doubt, I think he's going to be under a lot of scrutiny next year.
1: Yes.
0: With yes, he'll do the third-party stuff, and yes, he'll have other obligations, but because we saw them bring in Pezzett this year, right?
1: Yeah.
0: On the similar deal for 1 year. He started the season, he played a good game round one, he played some okay football, but then it's got to the stage in the season where Parramatta just started losing. He wasn't really playing that well. He got injured. He's been basically out of the side for the whole back end half of the year.
1: Yeah.
0: If Parramatta do the same thing next year, they start off, then they somehow go poor, he gets injured. Do they just, there's a situation where they could just not play him and leave him out of the side because he's not going to be playing the next year and they bring in a young kid and just give him time, like they've done with Ronald Volkman.
1: That's fair.
0: You know, so it's like clubs are businesses. Mm-hmm. They make business decisions.
1: Mm-hmm.
0: And if you don't have, right now, if you don't have Jonah Pezzett on the roster next year, why would you play him when, yes, I know Ronald Volkman was not signed, but he was a chance to sign with them.
1: Yeah.
0: So, yeah, we want to keep you on a Volkman. We'll keep you in the side. Plus, he was actually playing really – he played really well, I thought. This was his best season he had in the game. So, yeah, there you have it. I'm interested to see how it all plays out because I just think that I – am I out of line by saying I think mainstream media will love to talk about that next season?
1: Oh, for sure. For sure.
0: With Jerome Luai.
1: Oh, absolutely.
0: And go hard in the paint at him for doing these things.
1: Look, I don't know. I can't speak for other outlets, but I don't go in there with a preconceived idea at my work, or no one at my work goes in a preconceived idea or let's really jam Jerome, but it's an interesting talking point. I want to see it succeed. I think it's great.
0: Well, what is your relationship with Jerome when you do presses at Clubland? Because
1: I've always found Jerome fantastic.
0: Yeah, great.
1: Honestly, I've always found Jerome one of the best players to deal with, probably just under Nathan Cleary.
0: Yep.
1: I've had to jam Jerome with every question under the sun, which has been negative. There he is right there on screen.
2: Hooked.
0: He's off the field.
2: Falatu.
0: Really?
2: I was just reading the comments of the Tigers Instagram, the halftime post, and I reckon 99% of the fans would be very happy with that decision.
0: Yeah.
2: They were. Not having his best game or best last 3 months.
1: Well, how do you feel about it, Buckets?
2: Look, I'm just glad it's over, to be honest. Move him on.
1: Yeah.
2: I honestly can't believe he's played the last 3 weeks. And I think Luai would completely understood if Benjamin Hay, we're just going to let Latu or Javon finish the year.
0: Yeah.
1: Well, he said that he said that months ago, didn't he? He said, I'm happy if the coach thinks that I'm better served and someone else is better to be in there, then
2: 100%.
1: I'm fine with that. But no, I've always found Jerome fantastic to deal with. He's fronted up all the time, answered all the questions.
0: Yep.
1: He's constantly been jammed. I think he will be good at the Parramatta Eels culturally if they can get past the fact that, yes, he's going to be, if their fans can get past the fact that he is going to be doing some stuff for PNG. Obviously, you've got Volkman committed to the Eels now until 2028. That's great for them. I think there's green shoots there.
0: Yeah, yeah. I mean, we'll see how we go. I'm not as confident with the Eels, but huge news this afternoon. If you're just joining us, it is 26-0 Penrith leading the West Tigers. The second half is just underway, and Jerome Luai has been taken off the field. Taken off the field at halftime. Latu Fainu has come onto the field. He is now playing in the halves. So we'll keep you updated with the scores and this match. It looks like both teams have started pretty physical, but it could be north of 50.
1: The Tigers are who I worry about next year.
0: What about the Tigers earlier this year?
1: They were flying.
0: They were flying.
1: But they had Jerome Luai also flying at that point.
0: They were flying. Happy Coruscant was flying. Alex Twal was in career best form.
1: Adam Dewey was
0: in career best form.
1: A mile. But I think Luai a lot of's been said about the Luai decision.

0: region, and that's when they fell off. It was actually coincided with a lot of those injuries too. So I think some of that got a little bit lost and a little bit in the weeds.
1: Yeah.
0: That everyone sort of blamed the decision and the unraveling of the season, but it actually just coincided with a bunch of injuries.
1: Yeah, and you know what, like, the West Tigers haven't played finals football for 16 years. The last time they played finals football was 2011, right? And I won't forget that because that's the year I made my NRL debut. But, I mean, and Buckets, what is the DNA of this football side, right? If I talk about, if you say a team to me, like, I feel like I can talk about the DNA of most sides. But if I was to ask you, Buck, like, what is the DNA of the West Tigers?
2: I don't know. Look, they're about to score here, I think.
1: Where's Jareem Buller?
2: Yep, Junior Tupou, stepping there around Cleary. Solomon Sakura loves
1: can,
2: a try.
1: Can find the scoreline.
2: Yeah, there's a clear culture problem there, and there always has been, and it's just the same conversation every year. It starts from the top.
1: Yeah.
2: Like, their own board don't get on with each other, so it's impossible for the players. And, like, the players try, and there is obviously something there that they can build on, but they're just got to... I just would love to know what goes on in those board meetings every year, because they can't just sit there and go, yeah, that season was another dud, reset next year. Like, they got to eventually try and make some change.
1: Yeah, absolutely.
2: And that's what Richo did great.
1: Yeah.
2: And then they sacked him, which is just a whole nother issue.
1: Yeah, well, they've just scored through Jarrell Skelton. Nice break down the left-hand side, Sakuru.
2: The streak's broken.
1: Yeah.
2: I think it was 25 straight tries.
1: Yeah. So what a Coruscant nearly goes through a desperate tackle there from Dylan Edwards, and then a nice pass here from Jock Madden over the top, floating pass, gives Jarrell Skelton a one-on-one opportunity with Milky Jenkins, and just puts the big don't argue straight in the chest. And then Jarrell Skelton, a great finish there from the West Tigers winger. So Penrith 26, West Tigers 4, Jaleesa.
0: Yeah, what I'll say about the West Tigers is we haven't really seen the... What we were told at the time of letting Jerome go, right, was that it was to make way for being able to sign other players and being able to, you know, look towards the future. What have we actually seen since then? Because I had this... I was thinking there must be someone waiting in the wings in the background that they know that they can get, or they know that they can... Maybe there's a contract dispute somewhere else that they know that they can capitalise on, and that's why they've got to free up this money. The longer that that goes on, where there isn't someone that comes in to replace Jerome, the longer it looks like a bad decision. And on that, you know, a lot of people have been critical for the Eels for taking on Jerome when he is going to be flying to PNG, and why would you take him for a year and all that kind of thing. What else alternative was there?
1: Yeah.
0: Like, what, they lose Pezzett next year. Mm. What was on the market that was better than Jerome?
1: Yeah, it's a fair call.
0: And for the Tigers, why did you let him go if there isn't this? Like, I thought we'd see an announcement sort of within a couple of months and it would all click into places. Right, that makes sense that they freed up that money now, but we haven't.
2: Jake Averillo. Mm.
1: Does Jake Averillo play halves next year?
2: 2.4 million. That's a big chunk of Luai's salary.
1: Does he play in the halves next year?
2: I think he'll be in the centres.
1: Yeah.
2: Like, we got enough halves because we got Latu.
1: Who's the starting halves round one for the Tigers next year?
2: I think it'll be Latu and Dewey.
1: Latu and Dewey.
2: I think.
1: Yeah, I think it will be Jock Madden and Dewey.
2: Yeah, or...
1: I'm going with Jock Madden.
2: Yeah, or Dewey just doesn't play halves next year. Because Javon's there. We don't know much about him, though.
1: I like Javon. Give me more of Javon.
0: I think
1: Javon.
0: We learned from that lesson.
1: Yeah.
2: But with the Luai money, they used a lot of that to extend. They've extended a lot of players.
0: Yeah, but...
2: And they got Averillo. Like, they gave May a million... Terrell May $1 million extension.
1: Yeah.
2: It's a big chunk. Talon got 600, I think.
1: Yeah.
0: But that was done before you let him go next year.
2: Buller. I think Bull's
0: that,
2: on one.
0: Yeah, but there are all deals that are done. That's not next year.
2: True.
0: They're all deals that were already done before they... That was after the PNG announcement, but before they decided to let him go next year, those deals were for beyond. So he was already gone at that point. So that was his money. I mean, his money next year.
1: Hmm.
0: There's.
2: Well, Frizzell, apparently.
1: Yeah. Still on
0: cool,
1: top.
0: Kurt, man. I guess. Mm. Like.
1: All right. Well, let us know your thoughts. 0457 736 736. We're going to get to a break, but more of the post game show after this.
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0: Welcome back to the post-match show with Chad Townsend and Jaleesa Arabs. Chad, we have a late comeback here.
1: Yeah, second half, the West Tigers, after Jerome Luai was taken off at halftime, Latu Fainu's come onto the field to play in the halves, and this youngster, Solomon Sekuru, the left centre for the West Tigers, has gone over from a nice pass from Latu. I'll tell you what, he's played four games so far this season for four tries. He was the leading try scorer in the New South Wales Cup for the Magpies this season. He can score a try, this kid. He is really impressive, what I've seen from him in the NRL. It doesn't look like much phases him, just goes about his work and goes about his business. I think when I talk about the West Tigers next season, I think

0: he should be there in the team. I think he's going to play a big part. Buckets, you like what you see from Sakura?
1: Oh, you got good depth now. He's got Taylan May there, Avarillo.
0: Yeah.
1: So it's good. Keeps people competing for spots.
0: Yeah, absolutely.
2: Just on that young talent sort of coming through, can I ask you, who's your rookie of the year off the top of your head? Question without notice.
0: Cooper Clark, okay. Melbourne Storm.
2: Okay.
0: Yep. I love what he's done this year. I love he's played every game. I'm pretty sure, or a lot of games. Mm-hmm. He's played a lot of minutes. He's done a job in the middle, on the edge. He's been very agile. It's like, if you had said to me Cooper Clark's 50, 70 games into his career, the way that he's played, like, mm-hmm. I'd say, yeah, wow. I think he's been super impressive. What about yourself? That's a good question.
2: He is the same for me, but it was a question that came up during the week. Christian Nicolussi wrote an article actually about the NRL needs 60 players for two more teams. Where have all the rookies gone? I thought it was a really good article actually, where he listed potential rookie of the year contenders of Cooper Bye, Cooper Clark, Ethan Sanders and Oliver Pascoe.
0: Yeah.
2: And not to be disrespectful to any of those, but it's a harder question maybe this year than we've seen in previous years, would you say?
0: Yeah, definitely. I think there's been no, like, and I think why is because there's no, like, outside back winger who is a rookie who's scored a heap of tries. That's usually what we see, right? A young superstar come in and score a stack of tries or a heap of line breaks, where the guys who we're talking about, like, Cooper Bye is a middle forward. Cooper Clark's an edge back rower. As we see another line break from Latu Fayunu, and Solomon Sakura gets tackled down, a really important tackle by Luke Garner. The West Tigers, they're down 26-10 at the moment, but they are mounting a nice comeback, and a shift just to Terrell May gets in the way. Jock Madden, a nice early kick, and Jenkins throws it dead. So 26 minutes remaining in this game, 26-10, the Panthers leading the West Tigers, but no outside backs, just middle forwards.
2: No, and the point of the article was, you've got to find an extra 60 players in the next couple of years, and it's sort of, if you look back at, say, what was pointed out in the article, the 2016 season, where you had Ashley Taylor was the rookie of the year, in a field that had Nathan Cleary in it, Latrell Mitchell, I think Vinovalu maybe that year as well.
0: Yep.
2: So it's just, when you're looking at, expansion and those kind of things, and I thought it was a harder question this year than maybe previous years, and a little bit worrying when you look at, we do have to bring in so much young talent over the next couple of years.
0: Yeah, no, it's a fair call. And, to your question, like, do we have enough talent? I actually think we do. There's a lot of guys who are applying their trade in the Queensland Cup and New South Wales Cup who will get more opportunities over the next couple of years, right? And it's great to see. I think the more opportunities for players to go and play, the more teams we have, I think it's great. I look forward to getting to 20 teams. Mm. I think it's going to be, and then you talk about potential conferences and things like that, which is obviously pretty out there and pretty extreme. I don't know if we'll get there, but I'm excited for it.
2: How many teams do you think we need to make the conference idea viable?
0: Yeah, I mean,
2: I think we need a lot more.
0: Probably 20. I mean, the NFL conferences are four teams, right? They split it in half. AFC, NFC, and then you've got in those conferences AFC South, AFC East, etc., etc. And then they've got four teams in those. So, yeah, maybe just the 20, to be honest.
2: Fan of a conference system?
0: I don't know. I'm a bit of a traditionalist with rugby league and the purity of the game. That's what kind of ticks me off a lot around a lot of the rule changes that get implemented, especially when players don't get asked about them first.
2: I tell you who was fired up about that this week.
0: Harry Grant?
2: No, I didn't see him.
0: Who?
2: I went out to Cameron Seraldo's press conference.
0: Well, tell us more.
2: Oh, he was off it. Absolutely off it. He just didn't like, he said, like, he didn't like the fact that they'd brought the kickoff rule in. And he said, I don't like trialing rules at all during NRL season with a lack of notice, and he really hated that they viewed it as a dead rubber. He said there are no dead rubbers that game. And I asked him, I said, did you get a choice in whether this game was part of the rule changes? And he goes, no, I got an email. I said, did you email back? And did you tell the NRL some of these things? And he said, no, I don't check my email. Someone had to tell me it was there. He was just filthy at it. Mm. And I tend to agree. I don't like rule changes. I think it's unfair on the players. I mean, I think it's maybe different when it's a

0: rule change like this, where it, when it's a contact rule changes, like if you're changing like something that fundamentally changes how a player tackles or something like that, I think that's completely no-no. This one may be a little bit more lenient because it's not going to impact the players' bodies as such. But I don't like the changes in the mid-season.
1: Yeah, no, I'm with you, definitely. I think the less rule changes, the better. And I'm not really a fan of the kickoff rule at all. I don't like it.
0: I don't think players knew about it.
1: Yeah.
0: So 2 weeks ago, we went out to Daly Cherry Evans. So this is when the first... So obviously the Roosters weren't involved. But yeah, this is the first week that they were having the change to the kickoff rule. So I think it was like, what, Broncos Storm. We're asking Daly Cherry Evans about it. He had not a clue what was going on. Now, I would describe Daly Cherry Evans as being so in tuned to what's going on in rugby league media. He's like very across the zeitgeist of rugby league, and he had no idea what was going on. So I thought, if he doesn't know about it, none of these players, no one else knows about it. So then I was going out to the Eels, and I actually gave their media manager a call before I went out there and said, hey, I'm just going to fire these couple of questions about the rule changes to your players. I just want to make sure they actually know about them.
1: Yeah, yeah, yeah.
0: No one cared.
1: Yeah.
0: I don't think it really got a proper trial because I don't think the players were super across it.
1: Yeah. No, that's a fair call, to be honest. Yeah, absolutely. All right, let's move on. Should we talk some Cameron Munster?
0: For sure.
1: Because it looks like he's rejected an offer from Melbourne. What's the details there?
0: So he's rejected Melbourne's $1.5 million 2-year offer, and he'll test the open market from November 1, putting his future at the club in serious doubt, as it has been once before too. Like, let's not forget that he was pretty close to going to the Dolphins, as far as we know, almost signed off completely and then a little backflip
1: at
0: the last minute. He'd prefer to finish his career in Melbourne. His management believes the deal is below market value, though. What do you think about that market value? 2 years, $1.5 million.
1: Yeah, I mean, yeah, market value is fine. The market dictates the value for me. So, to me, there's no doubt he'll have to take less if he wants to stay at the Melbourne Storm.
0: He's 32.
1: He's 32, and he hasn't had a great year. Mm-hmm. He's had not a year up to his standards, in my opinion. Same with the Melbourne Storm too, right? So is there another club that'll probably pay him more than that? Yes. But what's his motivation now for Cameron Munster? Is it, as we see Brian Toto score a fantastic try and just get up and just do the most awesome dance you've seen from Brian Toto?
0: I didn't see it.
1: Ashley Klein's given it no try. We're having a look up at the video ref. 26 points to 10. The Penrith Panthers over the Tigers, 22 minutes remaining in the game. But, yeah, for mine, I think there'll be a club that'll pay more. But what's his motivation, right? Is it money? Is it premierships? Is it legacy? Is it lifestyle? Does he want to live back in Queensland? Does he have family up there? So there are all the questions that you would be asking yourself if you Cam Munster. For me, it's hard to picture him playing for another team other than Melbourne. Mm-hmm. Could I see it happening? I think I could. Mm. I think I could see Cameron Munster have a bit of a sea change and just move on. They've got some really impressive youngsters. Hayden Watson's been made his debut in the halves this year. He was really impressive. Obviously, Jerome Hughes is a little bit younger than Munster, so he's got a couple more years to go. But yeah, I'm fascinated to hear.
0: Where could you see him when you said you could see another club wanting him? Whereabouts?
1: Gold Coast.
0: Gold Coast?
1: Yeah, okay. They'd need to pay him to go there. Mm. That's what I mean. Like, what's the motivation? Mm. Actually, maybe not Gold Coast because they've got Harrison and Campbell.
0: Yeah. Well, this is not for next year. Obviously, this is for the year after.
1: Yeah. Yeah.
0: So, a lot of talk, obviously, about PNG, but you can't imagine with Jerome Luai going there that PNG would be.
1: It doesn't work.
0: You can't put them both in there.
1: They're both left foot kickers, left foot side of field players. They're both eyes up. I wouldn't say erratic, but like off the cuff style footballers. Mm-hmm. And I just don't think that both of them would work together. So I'm be happy to be proven wrong. But 673 says money to replace DCE. Reckons you might go to the Roosters. I don't know about that 673. Chuck your name on the text message, please.
0: Yeah, it, I

0: That popped in my head too. Like, can't? Why not?
1: The Roosters have Sam Walker and Hugo Savala, who's just re-signed to stay there. Plus, they've got Toby Rodwell, who will be a long-term half in the NRL, who got a really big welcome to first grade moment by Latrell Mitchell the other night.
0: Mm-hmm.
1: But that Brian To'o try we spoke about earlier, went up, was a no try. West Tigers got the ball, and then coming out of their own end, Patrick Herbert's coughed it up, made an error. It's fallen in the lap of Casey McLean, who's just put his right arm fend out into Fainu's chest, and then scored a try. It's now 30 points to 10. The Panthers over the Tigers, 20 minutes remaining in this game. The Panthers are just having a bit of a party at the moment. The dancers after the try.
0: In front of a crowd that looks pretty weak out there.
1: A crowd that looks about 6,000, 7,000. Is that too harsh? No, it looks like a little bit more than that.
0: At that end.
1: 11?
0: Maybe. Sure, why not? What about the Perth Bears? Like, obviously, again, we're talking about Knox next year, but the year after is when he'd be available. Perth Bears, they've got halves, but they don't have, probably lacking maybe some of that experience. They've obviously got Apatuidl there, Jack Coles going there. You know, good halves, but just an experienced like leader to go over there. And obviously, I don't know if Cameron Munster, when he was looking at the Dolphins, if maybe the idea of going to a new startup club was something that was appealing to him, or maybe at that time it was more the Wayne Bennett factor.
1: Yeah.
0: But he has had a lot to do with Mal Meninga, obviously, in the Australian side as well. So would maybe the Perth Bears be somewhere?
1: Yeah, I think so. Just quickly, sorry, Chatty. Mark from Crestmead, but why not work for Kronk? So thanks for your text, Mark. And that's a fair point around Kronk. So we'll see how that plays out with Munster. But Perth, to your question, Jaleesa, I think it could work. He's got a good relationship. But again, like I said, it'll be around what is his motivation at this stage of his career. Like, he's 31 now, right?
0: Mm-hmm.
1: He'll play at the Storm next year. He'll be 32. Mm-hmm. So when he starts his new contract,
0: he'll be 33, yeah.
1: He'll be 33 years of age, right? So how much is a team, like are the Melbourne Storm going to pay a 33-year-old $750,000 to stay? Like, that's a good offer for them, because it's firm, but it's also saying that, hey, like, you're 33, you've been here a long time, we'd love to keep you, but look, we've got a plan for the future. You're going to have to take a little bit less to stay. That's what happens if you're going to stay at the Melbourne Storm.
0: Mm-hmm.
1: Is there another club that'll come in and offer him $1 million? Potentially. And then you weigh up, hey, over the course of, let's just say it's a 2-year deal, is an extra $500,000, going to make me move from my home in Perth, across the other side of the country, my home in Melbourne, to the other side of the country, to Perth.
0: I always think about this when players go from the Canberra Raiders to Sydney, and they take an extra, say, $300,000 over 2 years, so they get an extra $150,000 a year. You lose half of that in tax, so you're down $150,000, and then you've got the annoyance of uprooting your whole life and moving then also to a whole other city where it's probably going to cost you a bit to move there as well.
1: Yeah, I mean, and you get like a relocation allowance as well, which is negotiated into your contract, which sits outside the salary cap, which is used for like removalists, flights, accommodation, temporary accommodation.
0: Sorry, I was thinking more like the Canberra situation where you're paying like, okay, you can have a 3-bedroom house.
1: Oh, yeah, sorry.
0: For like $800,000, or you can live in a one-bedroom unit for that in Sydney.
1: Well, I lived in Townsville for 3 years. I rented a house for $715 a week, 5-bedroom, pool, double garage, gate.
0: Beautiful. Stunning.
1: I mean, you get a 1-bedroom box in Sydney for
0: that.
1: Probably not even that.
0: Not even that.
1: And it is crazy. Like, the house prices, the cost of living up in Townsville is completely different.
0: Don't you think, though, a lot of players don't factor things like this in when they move clubs?
1: Yeah.
0: They just see the end game is $150,000 more a year?
1: Yeah. Yeah, potentially, yeah. All right, look, we're going to get to the last break for Bendix. When it comes to breaking, Bendix are the best. Put your foot down with confidence with Bendix. More of the post-game show next.
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1: Thank you for listening to the post-match show with Chad Townsend and Jaleesa Apps as we just look for the Panthers here, 36-10, doing some very strange dance moves after each try. I'm not sure what that's about, but the Panthers fans, they are absolutely pumped. They're pointing at the camera. They're carrying on. They're loving it going into the finals. And if you didn't catch the score earlier, it was 24-22, the Dragons over the Eels. A few green shoots for the Dragons, and this was Coach Dean Young.
19: It could be out there for 2 hours, right?
20: It could be, yeah. Not going to get in there, Thompson.
21: It could be a while.
22: Dean, what are the emotions after that one?
20: Probably relieved, to be honest.
0: I've enjoyed the journey with these players.

0: and the staff, and felt like we were improving most weeks and getting better and better, and then we really dropped the ball against Manly, so we didn't want to finish the year off like that. It wasn't a pretty game by any means, but pleasing that we got the result and we kept on fighting all the way to the end, and probably shows you how much these players care about Matty and Sloaney and Blocker and Cookie.
1: You mentioned Sloaney. What was the reaction like in the coach's box when that field goal goes over?
0: Well, he annoys me at training, because when we're going from drill to drill, if there's a loose ball on the ground, he just picks up and does long range field goals all the time, and it annoys me, but obviously practice pays off because he kicked it when it counted.
1: Fitting, I guess, to send off him and, like, save Blocker as well, some really nice moments, that try down the left side, and then Blocker gets one as well, I think first since 2023. Can you talk about what those two boys have brought to the club?
0: Yeah, Kyle can speak about Blocker, but you know you're going to get intensity from Blocker, and my plan was to play well against the Dogs and Manly and bring Blocker off the bench this game in a starting number, but he was our best player against Manly, so I started him because of that reason, not because it was his last game here. And he came up with a couple of big plays, obviously the try, which he doesn't get many, and then the one-on-one strip, which was a huge play that particular time in the game, and then obviously the shoulder charge, which was another deal. But anyway,
1: what's it like as a coach? Like, this has been a really tough year by all metrics, to look out and see a full Wynn Stadium today. Like, there's no shortage of support here. Saw some sort of glimpses into the future, I guess, some really nice moments from Connor and D-League and some of those guys. What's it like as a coach to look up and see how much support and faith your fan base has in what this team can do next year and beyond?
0: Yeah, we can't thank the fans enough. It's a tough time in the world at the moment, financially, and they keep putting their hands in their pocket and buying tickets to show up and support the boys, which means a lot to them and means a lot to me, because as you touched on, this hasn't been just a tough year, it's been a tough period for the club, and they're so loyal and we appreciate it. And when we compete hard every week next year, they'll turn up every week, because that's what they want to see. They just want to see a team that's going to have a crack, and the boys will be doing that.
1: You mentioned the last couple of weeks before this game maybe not going as you would have hoped, but have you seen enough broadly since you took over on Anzac Day to now to know that this club is trending in the right direction, that the next year, like you say, we can expect big things?
0: I know what we need to do, and I know how much work's in front of us. That's what I do know, and there's a lot of work to be done.
1: About home seems to have a little bit of discomfort. Could you touch on or give us any updates on
0: that? Yeah, he's done a syndesmosis, so strapped it up at half time, wanted to get out there for the boys, but then he was a passenger, so we had to get him off and get set to him.
1: Pretty fair effort, because he played a lot of that first half, it looked like, on it.
0: It happened real early in the game, and that's, again, all these boys wanted to play today and they wanted to play well for all their teammates that are leaving, and Val was no different, and he would have been in a lot of pain for the whole game, and it just got to that point.
2: Kyle, Dean said that you could touch a little bit more on Block and what he's meant to this club. Talk to me what he's meant for you as a teammate and to this club as well.
3: Yeah, it's been unbelievable, Blocker, since I've been here personally. First of all, he's a good person. Anyone that walks through these doors, he welcomes you with open arms. That's a young kid or experienced player, and Young, you touched on what he brings on the field, intensity. You know, he's great to play with. He's a teammate you want to play with, and that's what he hangs his hat on. And you know, to put him over for a try today is a very nice one. So you know, celebrate now and have a beer with him, and you know, he's a good family man as well.
2: And the rest of your departing teammates, in particular Damien Cook, who's obviously been a leader for this club the last couple of years, talk to me about what the emotions were like for you, you know, kind of sending him off today on a high.
3: Yeah, again, I think all he wanted was us to play well and to play Dragons footy, and I think Youngie touched on it last week about the effort and the work that Gutho and Cookie have done behind the scenes the last couple of years, and I couldn't agree more with that statement. And they're both our leaders, and we deserve to send him off the right way. And as I mentioned before about Blocker, we'll go in there and celebrate, have a beer with him, and celebrate a career that you know, it's been a really good one. You always tell me he's played 17 Origins and 4 Test matches, so he's a good man and even better family man as well.
2: Yeah, obviously it was a good result today, and you're sending quite a few boys off, but the performance from some of your young boys, you know, Couchman 200 metres, you know, D-League, had some real special moments. Talk to me about just how exciting this is for 2027, knowing what they can do.
0: Yeah, we've got a good group of young players here that work really hard, and they need to work harder, and we're going to be, and then we've obviously got some good players coming through the doors next year.

0: So really focus on where we need to get to and how we're going to get there.
1: They're only 20 metres out here, down a short side. There's Moses, little kick. They're looking to go over the top. They've got it! Is that Sam Rani? Is that Jordan Sam Rani flying through the air and getting across for the try? You bet it is. What a bright start for the Blue and Golds, and Moses Suli can't believe it.
2: Thank you, Jimmy, as Flanagan goes right-hand side. Now Egan out of a couple of tacklers, finds an offload. Suli down the sideline, straight away the Dragons will score. Well, there you go, there's an introduction for myself. The first play, and Moses Suli right up along the sideline, slams it down, the Dragons are back.
3: Is that Moretti?
4: I think
3: it is. Has Moretti come up with the play? Who's? It looks like a middle forward who's come over and cover pick up the centre, and they have prevented a try.
2: 30 metres away, centre of the ground. King Tongia kicking on the third, trying to turn around.
1: Got a room service bounce for Tyrell Sloan. It popped up, and the speedster in his final game for the Dragons is on the spot, 6-4.
2: This right-hand side, that's the way they go. Now the Fox gets it. Little bit of speed. He's got them worried. Steps back off the right foot. Josh Adamkar stretching out and tears them apart. A second try for Parramatta. You could see it coming. They just couldn't do anything about it, though, the Dragons.
5: Now they go to Flanagan. King Tongia.
1: Oh, Egan! Straight through! Open up like Sydney heads, and he's

0: Chase being cleared in the lead up, just looking at the right hand of Moses Suli. Touches the right hand of Moses Suli into the defender. Just looking at perspective now. The knock-on occurs in the field of play. We have a decision.
1: King Tongia, desperate tackle down low. Moses now scheming. Flat pass, Dylan Walker. What a way to sign off as a Parramatta Eel. The big impact player certainly made one there.
2: Final moments of this first half. The halftime siren has gone. Parramatta trying to extend their advantage here, and they'll do exactly that with Mitchell Moses. Adds the extra two, 16-10. It is a very tight fixture, but they have the lead here, Parramatta, Jimmy.
3: Little tip on now to Kelly. That's a good ball. Katonga back inside to Kelly. Offloaded to Sam Rainey. Brilliant work. Brian Kelly, I don't think he's playing fullback at the moment. Played like a fullback and set up a try down a short side. And Jordan Sam Rainey did it by ground. And he scores his second try. Parramatta 20, Dragons 10.
4: I think it would have been his first try of the year.
5: They hold him up and he goes, blocker.
1: We got it. It's Blake Laurie straight off the tap, charging forward in his last game as a Dragman. They're all partnering up now. We've already seen an outgoing departure for Tyrell Sloan. Dylan Walker got one for Parra. And now the bandwagon, Blake Laurie's on it.
2: The right side, he might get it again.
1: No, oh, yeah. Atkinson. Oh, sharp, yeah. Back on the inside. Mulison gets a try. Connor Mulison got it, but it was all Daniel Atkinson. He nearly gave up an intercept on the other side of the field just moments ago. It was right foot, left foot, straighten up, one hand offload. A brilliant try assist to the fullback. And Connor Mulison gets across. We've got a ball game, boys.
6: It's a penalty for his shoulder. It's not high, but the force that he comes through off the kickoff, it's on report. You're in the big...
2: Oh, that's a huge call. Huge moment in the game.
1: Sloan stepping up, and he will take it from 45 out. Struck it pretty well. On its way.
5: Oh, he's done it!
1: Tyrell Sloan, what a moment.
2: Wow.
1: What a way to say goodbye to the Dragons. He puts them in front. It's a two-point field goal. 24-22. And there it is, Liam Kennedy. I think he's called full time. Parramatta haven't moved. The Dragons are celebrating. Blake Laurie is in the midst of a big huddle, as is Damien Cook. DNA as well. All these departing stars for the Dragons. Geez, didn't they stand up in their final performance in the Red V?

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1: Turn this one up, because this Tuesday September deal at Night and Day is a real banger. $2 sausages. Now that's a char topper, or should we say a hunger stopper? And if you haven't guessed it already, missing out on this deal.

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6: 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They are tactically minded.

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0: Welcome back into Warriors Live here on Sport Nation. Go Media Stadium, Mount Smart, for the final round of the regular season. The Warriors taking on the Manly Warringah Sea Eagles. And a long 26 rounds culminates in this. One hand on the minor premiership. It is in the Warriors' hands until the 80th minute tonight, where it will pass over to the Penrith Panthers and the West Tigers. Should the Warriors get a victory and Penrith lose, or win by a certain margin, I should say, then the minor premiership belongs to the Warriors for just the second time in their history. It has been an incredible year, an incredible season, and it would be fantastically topped off if they can finish number one on the NRL ladder come finals time. That's not what it's all about, though. Finals footy is just around the corner. The Warriors will have two home finals. That is guaranteed. They only want to play two, though, before they make the NRL Grand Final in early October. Sammy alongside Blake Ashford once again to call the final game of the regular season for you this evening, and it is the Warriors up against the Seagulls. Ash, welcome into the commentary booth, my friend. How are you feeling? What are you thinking ahead of kickoff in just about 4 minutes' time?
1: Feeling flustered, Sammy. Feeling a bit nervous. I don't know why. Old boys' day here. Very proud to be a Warrior. For this game, I think the boys get up. I really do. I know they were a bit slow to start last week. I think this is the week. I missed you last week, by the way. Really did miss
0: you. Missed you too.
1: I love
0: you.
1: Not
0: just in a commentary sense, but, you know, in a platonic, heterosexual way. It's great to have you alongside me, Ash. It's great to be back in the seats, and you can text through your thoughts on 88833. Manly, who started the season with a hiss and a roar when they sacked their coach and Kieran Foran took over, they would go on to win six of their next seven games. They would be inside the NRL's top four by round 17. However, they went on a six-game slide, recently recovering against the Newcastle Knights in round 25 and the Dragons in round 26. They have started to score some points, Blake Ashford. And that is the concern heading into tonight's game. Can the Warriors stop the attack of Tom Trbojevic, Jason Saab, Ruben Garrick, Lihai Hopewate, and of course the ever-potent kicking game of Jamel Fogarty? That is the key question for the Warriors this evening. Can they stifle the attack of the Seagulls? The Warriors themselves have given up a few points over the last few weeks. They gave up 32 against Newcastle in round 26, 26 against the Rabbits.

0: round 25-8. So to your point, there may be a few nervous fans sitting in the stands and at home tonight.
1: Yes, very, very, very nervous. I think you did say table forward, and I applaud you for that with Manly. You already mentioned their rundown, but they have looked so impressive since the return of Tom Trbojevic. So, look, I'm scared because I think this Manly team probably, if Tom was playing, they might be fighting for a top eight berth. But nonetheless, we come here looking for a minor premiership with the Warriors.
0: Referee for this evening's match, Gerard Sutton. No comment.
1: You know I don't like to talk about referees, Sam.
0: Oh, no, you don't. I know you don't. You're the most neutral commentator I've ever come across in my life, Blake. Key matchups for you quickly, Aish. And we've not had a chance to go through the lineups ourselves. I'll just quickly go through the Warriors lineup. 2-0 Picky at the back. Nickel Klukstar's been shifted to the wing with Lofiana Kamparera, Adam Pompey and Ali Leotoa in the centres. Chanel Harris, Tavita, and Tamati Martin in the halves. Fisher Harris, Barnett, the starting front rowers. Healy, the number 9. Eddie Adamia Toiava, Jacob Laban in the second row. Aaron Clark, the 13. Makai Tafua, Tanner Stower Smith, Dimitri Vaimonga, Morgan Gannon, Jet Cleary, and Jai Lanane could get an NRL shot on the interchange tonight. What are you circling as your key matchups ahead of tonight?
1: For me, number one is Alofi Kamparera and Ali Leotoa against Tom Trbojevic. Now, I've felt this firsthand. Tom Trbojevic swinging around the back of a lead forward and taking on the centre, which will be Ali Leotoa tonight. We know they've had problems. I think if they can stop Tom Trbojevic, Sammy, that goes a long way to winning this game.
0: All right, matchup number two. Aish, what are you looking at for matchup number two?
1: Matchup number two, I've gone to Mighty Martin, Chanel Harris, DeVita against Jamal Fogarty and Clayton Falalo. Now, Falalo, a bit like Chanel Harris DeVita, both good running game. Tamati Martin and Chanel team up for the first time in many weeks. It'd be interesting to see if they've still got that flow, still have that connection of previous.
0: And matchup number three, what's your final matchup as Manly run out onto the Mount Smart turf?
1: Oh, I've got to go Eddie Iremia Toiava against Haumole Olakau'atu. That, I'm licking my lips with this.

0: have to do some great defensive work.
1: All right, well, the Warriors about to enter for the final time in the regular season here at Mount Smart. It is a packed Saturday afternoon. Glorious blue skies over Auckland as James Fisher-Harris leads them out onto the Mount Smart turf. The crowd is pumped up. Could they witness a bit of history this evening? As I said, we won't know until late tomorrow night when Penrith take on the West Tigers. But the destiny is in their hands tonight, the Warriors. Can they finish top of the pops for the first time since 2002? It's been a long 24 years for them in between. But it would cap off what has been a brilliant 2026 campaign as we lead it to finals. The minor premiership doesn't mean anything. We know that when it comes to the team that lifts the Proven Summons trophy at the end of the NRL season. But it does signal just rewards for a season of dominance from the Warriors. The ball on the tee, they'll be kicking off, the Warriors. Tane Tuopiki has it. They're playing from left to right to start this match, as we said in our Chemist Warehouse commentary position. As the countdown begins, Gerard Sutton with the whistle in mouth, getting ready to get us underway. Into the south stand, the ball goes. Down

of James Fisher-Harris. Won't it be happening today. 18 out from their own line now as Olakau'atu takes it up to the 20, but driven backwards once more with the Warriors defenders all over the top of Manly at the moment. Out of dummy half, they come towards the left side. Jake Trbojevic up towards the 30. It's going to bring up the fourth tackle for Manly. Now out of dummy half, Wakeham goes towards the left side. Then Brown onto Trbojevic. That is Ben Trbojevic.

0: pack straight there, and they kept them once again inside the 40s. Huge win for the Warriors, but look, Manly are returning serve straight away, which we have not seen in the previous weeks.
1: Yep, 5 metres out from the halfway line. Laban plays it. Now Mitch Barnett will take the fourth carry up for the Warriors. They're on the halfway line. Sam Healy in the number 9 jersey for the Warriors this evening. Wade Egan getting a bit of a rest. Clark with a late play out to Fisher Harris. The offload for Te Mighty Martin was on, but just wasn't able to get the arms free. On the last tackle and a dodgy play, the ball ends up in a penalty for the Warriors. Manly aren't happy about it.
0: I would say challenges, Sammy, because I tell you what, you're definitely wrong. Your hand was in there. That's a penalty every day of the week.
1: I wasn't James wrong. Fisher-Harris. I didn't say anything.
0: No, I just said they should challenge it. They
1: felt
0: would be
1: that
0: wrong.
1: Personal. It yeah. felt a little bit okay. personal to me.
0: Sorry, mate.
1: I know it's old boys' day. Yeah, you know, yeah. It doesn't mean you get a free pass afternoon.
0: You're right. You're right.
1: Two minutes into the match, nil all on the Harvey Norman and Lawmaster scoreboard. The Warriors upended in a tackle right off the penalty restart. James Fisher-Harris picked up by Trebojevic. And now Mitch Barnett back in towards the middle of the field. He's 22 metres out. It'll bring up the second tackle. The Warriors camped inside the Manly end to start this match. Here is Clark out the back now to Mighty Martin. Good short ball to Itamia Toyava. He's taken down on the 10. And a slow play the ball as well as Healy collects from dummy half onto Clark. Now there's shape on the right side. To Mighty Martin holds it up. They get six more. Gerard Sutton saw Manly slightly off their line before the play the ball happened. Aaron Clark now five away. It's only the second tackle. Manly having to do a lot of defending through the first 3 minutes.
0: Tom Trbojevic at marker.
1: Here's Barnett. He's going underneath the posts, but he's just being pushed back a touch. And Healy collects again. Now to Mighty Martin. There's space on the left. Cuts it onto the inside now to Itamia Toyava, and he knocked it on in the tackle. And Manly, the defence comes up strong to start this match. 3 minutes gone and the scores remain nil all.
0: That's still a great set from the Warriors. They asked many questions there. Manly were up to the task. What I want to see, and this, Sammy, this happened last week when they played the Knights. Kalen Ponga was in an A defender. You have to go after him. And there's a chance on the open side to put a kick in behind, because it's a far trek for him to get across and cover that ball up.
1: I'll just say at Mount Smart here, the bank on the northern end resplendent with fans and picnic blankets. It's an awesome vibe for a Saturday afternoon with the sun shining down. Garrick has it for Manly off the back of an offload. Oh, and he's lost it in the tackle, but referee Sutton says there were two people in the tackle with a little stripping action from potentially James Fisher-Harris.
0: So the Warriors let them off the
2: checking
0: hook.
2: Checking in on the sideline here, Zlat.
0: There he is.
2: You talk. There he is. Here, I got to get in some point, lads. Just having a look at the bank there, Sammy. It's actually packed on both sides. Both sides of the scoreboard. There's even people packing underneath the scoreboard, trying to get a glimpse. It is an electric atmosphere down here. Electric battle right now between Jacob Laban on that right edge and Ben Trevoy. But your last week against Manu Lelelua, it's all on again, lads. Outside again.
1: For a second there, I thought someone had crashed our frequency. You know, when the old walkie-talkies and you're able to dial into the pilots. I thought, like, what the heck's this coming at us from the sideline? But it is Anthony Gelling, and it's a great pleasure to have him alongside our commentary team. As thanks to Chemist Warehouse on tackle three. Now Manly have it on the Warriors 40. And Trbojevic breaks out on the right-hand side. Gives it to Garrick. The chase from Healy. Garrick's too quick. And Manly are going to score first points here at Mount Smart. It was Olakuatu to Trbojevic. And Trbojevic to Garrick, who gets the opening four-pointer, 4 points to nil with a kick to come.
0: Wow, this is where Tom Trbojevic is so potent. Just out on the edges. It's where he does his best work. Not

0: be here on the digital team wearing a beautiful hoodie to boot. You're not quite looking as good, but
1: I'm not.
0: We can't dress everyone to look this nice, otherwise it would be a crime. The conversion successful by Fogarty. 6 points to nil through 6.5 minutes.
1: Yeah, look, Sammy, I mean, I felt like I didn't get to do the lap with the team. I didn't get to participate during the week in the Old Boys honours. I thought the least I could do was just wear the Old Boys shirt, so...
0: Fair enough. You've been down at the New Zealand Secondary Schools Rugby League competition at Bruce Pullman Park.
1: Which I understand you've been commentating.
0: I have been, yeah. We're all involved. Jello was there as well. The restart from 2-0 pickies. A dodgy bounce, but it lands eventually into the hands of Jason Saab, who takes it over the 10-metre line, and Manly start 15 out from their own line. Yeah, some good schoolboy and schoolgirl footy on show down at Bruce Pullman. The finals tomorrow.
2: Are you talking about the 2026... you're talking about the 2026 knock-on convention there, Sammy?
0: Excuse me, the knock-on convention. Yeah, look, it's... possession is not...
1: There they go again.
0: The modus operandi of that tournament as a pass goes to ground for Manly as they were looking to spread to that right edge. It early on is getting a little bit exposed, Pompey and Cam Pereira, and now Wakeham is dancing across field at a rate of knots. I was just thinking of the King's College last minute try, nil all until the 40th minute, which is full time, and they scored a try off the last kick of the game, knocked on in the end goal, pounced on it. King's College, their first year of that competition, and they're going to be playing off for third and fourth tomorrow. On the last tackle, Jamal Fogarty puts a big boot down towards Tuo Piki, who takes it just past his 10, and he'll bring it straight back into the teeth of the Manly defence, 20 out from his own line.
1: Yeah, it looks like as soon as the Manly team got the team list and saw that Adam Pompey was in the centres, they may have changed their game plan and started to go towards Adam Pompey. So a lot of their plays going to that right-hand side.
0: Now an early spread from the Warriors out towards the right, but Laban loses his footing. I think he might have thought there was a man outside him.
1: Well, I think he thought Ali Laiatoa was going to catch it. Laban was just looking ahead where to run, and Ali Laiatoa has left it. It hits the ground, and it goes out. So, look, Ali Laiatoa catches that. It's a two-on-one. Jacob Laban outside him.
0: I wonder if Ali Laiatoa got the sideline and Jacob Laban's hairdo mixed up. Equal levels of peroxide, I think. 6 points to nil on the Harvey Norman and Lawmaster scoreboard as the Warriors get a steal. 25 out from their own line.
1: Who was that?
0: That was Chanel Harris-Tavita. 8.5 gone in the first half. The Warriors do trail 6 points to nil, but they've got the ball 30 out from their own line with a fresh set of six. Now Ali Laiatoa up towards the 40. Three Manly defenders on top of him. They try to get up slowly, but Ali Laiatoa does a good job to make it quick. Now Healy out of dummy half gets over halfway. That's the fourth tackle. Tuo Piki in at dummy half, gives it to Barnett. Barnett cuts off his left, then off his right, goes straight into the chest of Brandon Wakeham. And involved in that tackle as well was Simeone Laiafai. And the last tackle kick. Underneath it is Saab. He's on his own 10. There is the Warriors' kick chase, though. He's going nowhere, and Manly have it 12 out from their own line.
1: Yeah, look, that's the momentum swing they needed. There was three people driving him back, and Chanel Harris-Tavita just had the smarts to make a call, tell him to get off, and he got the ball one-on-one.
0: The Warriors playing from left to right, as we said in our Chemist Warehouse commentary position in the first half.
3: Go three. Okay.
0: Nearly 10 minutes gone in the opening 40. 6 points to nil. It's been tense and tight with just a Tom Trbojevic to Ruben Garrick breakaway. The difference. Here is Garrick, and he gets slammed into the turf as he gives a dodgy offload away. And Manly still have it, just shy of halfway. Doing well to keep a hold of it, though, was Opoate. In fact, it was Faulalo. And now this kick, a torpedo spiral. It's dangerous. It's allowed to bounce. 2-0 Piki, and they're getting marched back onside. Here's Cam Pereira. Can he get the legs wound up? He's going up against Jason Saab. It'll be two of the quickest men in the competition, and the Warriors now have it 30 out from their own line.
1: Geez, I'm hoping that we see that today. Lofi Cam Pereira just took Jason Saab on the outside. Saab up to the task, but I'd love to see him in clear space today, Sammy.
0: 10.5 gone, 6 points to nil. Manly leading on the Harvey Norman and Lawmaster scoreboard. On halfway, tackle three, the Warriors through Mitch Barnett gets up towards the 40. They haven't done too much wrong, the Warriors, yet. Aaron Clark on the 30. This will bring up the last tackle. Dodgy play the ball, but the penalty comes for an extra attempt. Simeone Laiafai, who is playing in game number 15

0: numbers in our Rail Korea. There are a few youngsters in this side. And the Warriors now have it 30 out from the Manly line with a fresh set of six.
1: Mate, just the start of Aaron Clark at the moment, just there, like they had shape to shift out wide, but he thought we need to get up quick, play the ball, get to a kick, just get back in the game, and that's what he did. He earned himself a penalty, now they're attacking.
0: Healy from dummy half finds Barnett on the right side of the field. He's wrapped up by Ben Trbojevic. And coming in late to the tackle and down low as well was Olakau'atu, who's shifted off back to this left side. Now Aaron Clark goes deep into the line. Healy gets away from Wakeham.
1: Same way.
0: And they want to go the same way again. Healy gets it towards the left side to Mighty Martin. Short ball ending in a bit. Tuiama with the offload to Pompey. And Adam Pompey puts an exclamation mark on the attack. And the Warriors have their first four-pointer at 6 points to four with a kick to come.
1: Beautiful rugby league. Aaron Clark, he had the opportunity to pass to Fisher-Harris, who was through, but once again, like he did when he earned the penalty, up, down, played the ball quick, they got on the front foot and went the same way. Simple. He looked out the back. I believe it was Chanel Harris-DeVito or Tamati Martin. It was Tamati Martin who looked out the back, played short. Itamia Toiava, his core strength to stay up and get this ball away to Adam Pompey. Amazing football. Adam Pompey crosses 6-4 with a kick to come.
0: Well, like I said, an exclamation mark on the attack. The Warriors had spent the best part of 3 or 4 minutes down this end with a couple of repeat sets. They deserve something from it, and Adam Pompey is the man who goes over. 12 and a half gone, 6 points to four on the Harvey Norman and Lawnmaster scoreboard.
1: It's just the work, I think, of Aaron Clark, those last three play the balls, and I'm going to keep highlighting it because that's what got them to this position. Quick play the ball by taking it hard, got the penalty. Then he had the opportunity to pass to Fish. He got down, found his front, got back up, and they just kept going again. Had players offside, had players having to rush and make a decision. Great work from Aaron Clark.
2: Yeah, wherever I'm not in position, completely time off.
0: Tane, 22 metres, I should say, on the angle for Tane Tuopiki. Tenon from the far touch. So a decently tough angle for him. But he's been a bit of a revelation off the kicking tee, has Tane Tuopiki. The last two games. This one, he strikes, and it just pulls left. Shouldn't have said anything. 6 points to four, it remains.
1: Well, I don't know if you listened in. No, you probably would have listened in to me last week. Sammy and I didn't have a heated debate, but just a debate of who we thought was going to be the number one going into the final series. I had Chance, he had Tane, and some of the reasoning was because of the goal kicking. It's not always there, though, as we can see. You know, so he will miss goal kicks. I think Tane does need to have a big performance today defensively, getting defensive numbers right. Would you sit on that?
0: I'm the old El Paso girl.
1: Oh.
0: Why not both? When we have both of them out there today, Chance Cookstar on the wing. Underneath the restart here is Te Maere Martin, and Fisher Harris will bring it straight back into a sea of white jerseys.

0: One for Nathan Brown, who played his 200th last week against the St. George Dragons. Now Healy gives it to Laban off a short run, and Jacob Laban gets around a couple straight up through the middle. Boy, a coming-of-age season in 2026 for Jacob Laban, and he continues on right now. Here's Healy from dummy half, going over halfway. They are making the Seagulls pay here, the Warriors. Fourth tackle up for them. Out of dummy half to Opiki, gives it to Clark. Clark again going straight back into the middle of the ruck, and he gets another play the ball 30 metres out from the Manly line on the last. Here's Timothy Martin. He's going to run it. A big skip past to Laiatawa. Back inside to Laban. Laban, it goes to ground. It's play off, and now Timothy Martin. I think he's lost the race. He is claiming a try.
1: Forward pass.
0: But a forward pass called by Jared Sutton. Isn't that ironic from Jared?
1: It had to be Jared Sutton, didn't it? Mate, this last play, I love this. So many people get in their head and say, last play, we got to kick it. Timothy Martin goes at pace. He hits a cutout ball to Ale Laiatoa, who passes inside to Laban. Laban just hit with the ball. And questionable by looking at Sammy, whether it was forward or not.
0: I don't know if it was forward, but he was right on the spot, Jared Sutton, although I think his judgment of lateral planes is highly inaccurate. Still 6 points to four on the Harvey Norman and Lawnmaster scoreboard. Lawnmaster mastering Kiwi backyard since 1946. Anthony Gelling.
2: Yeah, a bit of observation from the sideline, lads. I know with the Raiders being top of the table last year, we were all talking about Jamar Fogarty and his kicking game. You kind of forget about it with Manly not being in the finals. Tane Taupiki has not forgotten about it. He is very, very deep. They go the other way on the kick this time, but himself and Khan Pereira, they know what Fogarty can do off the boot, and they're bringing the ball back very well.
0: Yeah, that's very true, Jello. He was a big part of that Raiders success, and we talked about it in Running It Straight at the beginning of the season, how much the Raiders were going to miss it. And look, they're not a top eight side in 2026, and I think he is the main reason why. Not just the kicking, but the experience as well. And he's brought a lot to this Manly side.
1: Yeah, he has. He has brought a lot to this side. And look, I think he will today. Just to mention, this is how good the Warriors are going through the middle. Young Laiafi has been substituted after 16 minutes. Usually these days you want the forward to go minimum 20. They've been outstanding, the Warriors, middle three, and get six more on the last tackle.
0: The Warriors on the 30. Manly just lazy in the tackle. It was Olokoatu. And they're 25 out now with a fresh set of six. 16 minutes gone in the match. 6 points to four. Manly are leading the Warriors here in round 27. The Warriors chasing a minor premiership. Results pending. Here is James Fisher-Harris. Taking a ground eight away to the right of the uprights.
1: Left got him.
0: And
1: got
0: another him attempt on the ground by Ben Trbojevic. There's a bit of back and forth, but Ben Trbojevic, Tom, and James Fisher-Harris. I'm not sure James Fisher-Harris is the one you want to be taking on, Tom. Sam Healy finds Clark. Inside ball to Barnett. Tries to spin out of the tackle, but wrestled to the ground well by Navale and Jake Trbojevic. They go left side again to Mighty Martin through the hand. Skip pass intercepted by Saab. Saab will have the pace. Here's Taupiki. Can Taupiki get there? Saab is streaking away. Taupiki, what a tackle, son! Jason Saab could be the fastest man in the NRL, and Tane Taupiki's just chased him down. But the Manly Seagulls have lots of space out left. They're going to keep spreading it all the way to Lehi Hopewate. He'll go into the left corner. And despite the best efforts of the Warriors, the Manly Seagulls score try number two. It was an intercept by Jason Saab. And all Manly had to do was go right to left. And they score their second. 10 points to four and a kick to come.
1: Smart rugby league. It was a do or die play by Jason Saab. He comes up with it. That was the play the Warriors needed. Out to Alofi Carpereira. But Tane Taupiki, I thought, looking from here, we had the perfect angle, and I just thought Saab was starting to peel away from him. But the ruthlessness just to get there, every stride, Tane Taupiki was not going to give up. But that's how you play footy. If you make a break down one side, you shift straight away to the other side as they're slowly getting

0: and Ben Trbojevic still carrying on after that try was scored. Brother Tom coming in to break it up, so keep your eyes on that one.
1: I did see that, actually. I was about to say, I'm glad you did mention that, Jello, because, look, Tom's still talking to the referee down there, and he obviously coming in to protect his brother. It was from the play the ball down there. So a lot of words exchanged. I see him even had a word to Mighty Martin on the ground. So.

0: season. They haven't won here in New Zealand, though, Aish, since 2017. Here's a stat for you.
1: Oh, geez, thanks. I think that's when I was playing.
0: Oh, coincidence?
1: Yeah.
0: I think not. Here is Fogarty with the conversion. It's on its way. It's good. 12 points to 4. Manly are leading the Warriors here on the Harvey Norman Lawmaster scoreboard through 18 and a half minutes.
1: I must say, though, Sammy, I don't know what the stat is. This could be something for you running a straight during the week. And I don't even know how you could find it, but old boys day, it just seems to never work out for the team. Whether they're, I don't know, whether they do at the start of the year, the end, it just never seems to work out for the teams. They always seem to, I think the ratio would be under 50% of wins in old boys day.
0: Really? Maybe it's because you didn't do the lap of honour. Oh. Did you do it last year?
1: No.
0: Oh, well, there you go. Now the Manly Seagulls have it back off the restart, running all the way across field with it is Navale. He's taken 10 out from their own line, Manly.
2: Surrender!
0: And they do have an 8-point lead on the Harvey Norman Lawmaster scoreboard. Harvey Norman huge deals on big screen TVs. A bit of an offload here from Manly. Keeps the play alive. They'll go back down that right edge. That's where they want to attack. Garrick gets an offload back inside to Olakau'atu, and Trbojevic now has a streak up through the middle. He's got Saad. That's four, Jared! Thank you!
3: Oh.
0: Thank goodness! And he was right there as well.
1: I'll tell you what, thank goodness for me and footy, because in this box right here, the 2-by-1, I got a feeling we would have seen Craig Fitzgibbon all over again. Would have seen a laptop
0: punch.
1: Yeah,
0: there's some expensive equipment in here that would have needed to be replaced. I'll tell you that much for free.
1: Oh, I don't mind the pass. Do not mind it.
4: On the clock, boys. Get him here.
1: Rough call by Sutton.
0: You are winding me up. You mutant.
4: Hold your mouth.
0: 20 minutes gone here in the first half. 12 points to 4, Manly are leading. That could have been another, though, let's be honest. Broke free through an offload. Once again, offload's on that right side, Ace. It's not necessarily the right side or the left edge defence for the Warriors. Oh, that's a big hit from Nathan Brown on Jacob Laban, who was slipping at the same time. I was saying it's not necessarily the same deficiencies of the left edge. It's just been a couple of offloads, really, that's ruined them. Now Barnett. He's going to bring up the four tackle 40 metres out. Healy. Face right. Goes for a run himself and gets Jake Trbojevic out of position and milks the six again. Great little play from the dummy half. Now here is Fisher Harris straight into Navale's chest. He'll spend a stint on the sideline, shortly you would think, to Mighty Martin, who's just slowly dancing across field. Any enemy of Toeyama breaks away, but then is held up by Jake Trbojevic in back play. 10 metres away, though, the Warriors on tackle 3. Here goes to Mighty Martin. Laban getting an offload. Oh, it's a beauty. 2-0 Picky. The youngster's leaking up. And Jacob Laban, who goes from strength to strength, gives a delicious, delightful, delectable offload to Taintuo Piki, who scores the Warriors' second. It's 12 points to 8 with a kick to come.
1: That was unbelievable play. If they hit it down the other side, and Tom Trbojevic, lulled by Mighty Martin and came away reeling from that tackle with a sore shoulder or sore arm. They attack straight to the right. Jacob Laban, he does what he does best when he steps out. He doesn't go a normal unders line. He steps on the overs. And you know what he said? Whatever Homoli and Gary can do with an offload, I can do it better. Taintua Piki, follow me. And what did he do? Offload beautifully. Try time, Tane. Warriors back in this game.
0: Well, Tom Trbojevic was very, very close to getting his fingers on that offload from Laban.
1: He's getting his shoulder checked at the moment, or arm.
0: Tom Trbojevic?
1: Not too sure. Yeah, shoulder. Could be a pick. Oh.
0: Check his hamstrings while you're there. Tuo Piki's 22 metres out. And about 10 in from the near touch. They are still looking dangerous on the tack, the Warriors. It's by no means been a rough start. I mean, two opportune moments from Manly have given them the 12 points. Although, you know, I think people will ask a few questions, Aish, of the Warriors' defence just of the last 3 weeks.
1: Yes.
0: So solid for 24 rounds, but 25, 26, and through the first 23 minutes here of round 27, there have just been a couple of question marks that heading into finals footy, you want answered. especially if you're Andrew Webster.

0: Payne to Opeki. This one, much better. Straight through the sticks. 12 points to 10 on the Harvey Norman and Lawmaster scoreboard.
1: Yeah, he corrects where he went wrong last time. But yeah, you're right. I think the defense, look, 12 points early. That's something that the Warriors have been good at all year. They're going to have to, I guess, fix that up.
2: Great footy there, lads. Jacob Laban looking like a real focal point of their attack down that right edge. Current offload count, 5 from Manly. You can see them throwing it around for those line breaks, and just 2 for the Waz. I think they've both come off Jake Laban.
0: Well, Garrett gets us back underway. The Warriors playing from left to right, as we said in our Chemist Warehouse commentary position. Mitch Barnett takes the first carry. Off the back of points, 15 out now from the Warriors line with 17 and a half to play in the opening stanza. Here is James Fisher-Harris, 20 away. Looks for a quick play the ball. Al Healy gives it to Laban. And as we've seen with teams outside of the top eight, the question is how long can they stick with the Warriors, who play at such a high tempo and who don't take their foot off the pedal. To Opeki, gives it to Clark. Clark gets taken slightly high. It's play on though. He's got

0: As T added on afterwards as well.
1: Well, Hamoli Olakau'atu has chased him after he got up and tried to finish off the tackle. He's come from the right side back row, chased him all the way across to the left side. Falolo put on the back side.
0: And Olakau'atu and Clark still going at it in the middle of the field. Hamoli is having more to say than he perhaps should, given the ladder positions of the two sides. So I can understand if we're talking about a top two matchup here, but I guess Aaron Clark can just say, I'll see you next week, Hamoli. I'll give you a free ticket. Here's James Fisher-Harris, 40 out from the Manly line. So the penalty was for a high shot when Clark had been originally tackled. Here's Barnett. So bring up the second. 32 away. Right in the middle of the park, Healy steps to his left, gives it to Clark. Fisher-Harris gets an offload back. He was taken out to Mighty Martin, but it's play on for now. 18 metres away, he held on to the football. Tackle three, Healy gives it to Clark in the middle. Now Harris to Vita, 2-0 pick. He is bundled into the turf, and a good tackle by Josh Folletti. And on the fourth, Healy picks it up from dummy half again. Fisher-Harris, they'll just set up in the middle here. Crossfield kicks. Where's it going to go? You would imagine to Hopewadi's side. Into the hands of Timotei Martin. He's going to put it along the ground. Tavoyevich is there, but he has to dive on it. And that means a goal line dropout. Good end of the set for the Warriors.
1: Great work. Great set. Good finish. We know it must probably be a short set here. I just want to highlight the work of this middle three. Aaron Clark, Mitch Barnett, James Fisher-Harris. I spoke about Laiafi coming off after 14 minutes. They've now played 25 minutes through this first half and done a great job.
0: Well, the short dropout, it's a good one. Underneath it is going to be the Warriors and Harris to Vita. And he comes down with it quite easily in the end. And the Warriors go straight back on the attack, 22 metres away. Less than 15 to play in the first half. 12 points to 10, Manly leading on the Harvey Norman and Lawmaster scoreboard. Right side they go, Clark. Line ball to Fitch Barnett, but he's taken in a tackle by Ben Trbojevic. And Clayton Falalo as well. Healy goes for a dart himself and gets very close, just a metre away. Clark has to come and play dummy half, and Healy stayed down. Maybe suggestions of a hip drop tackle, but wants to keep the play going. Timotei Martin skipping across. Saint Tomopiki has just gone in untouched. Where was the Manly defence? Tom Trbojevic is looking around, but he was the man caught out of position. And Saint Tomopiki had spiders on him as he went into the in goal and scores the Warriors' third.
1: Jeez, I love when a training move comes off in the game. That was perfectly moved. That was a perfect move. Dropped a player under, took the player, just opened up the gap. I'll get a replay here, I can talk to it. Mitch Barnett lead, I believe it's Timotei Martin out the back, and Jacob Laban, who's been hot on attack, was coming ferociously back under. Someone had to check him, and when they checked him, the gap opened for Timotei Martin to be that second drop under. He's gone straight through untouched like a game of touch. No one had a hand on him. Beautiful work from the Warriors. Great creativity from the spine. Love to see it. 14-12, Warriors hit the lead.
0: Well, 2-0 Picky with his second of the afternoon. And perhaps that conversation gets a little bit stronger, Blake Aisman.
1: It's not the attack I'm worried about, Sammy. I said that to Sammy Ackerman last week. It's not the attack. I know both can attack really well. It's the defense. That's the problem with me.
0: Well, for the time being, the Warriors do have a two-point lead. This could be four, should Tuopiki nail his own conversion. Right out in front, with less than 13 to play.
2: Time off, minute 20,
0: Manly just trying to regather themselves in the end goal. They, like I said, have capitalised on two opportune pieces of attack, but outside of that, it has been all the Warriors who do add the extra two through the boot of Tane Tuopiki. 16 points to 12 on the Harvey Norman and Lawmaster scoreboard.
1: Would you prefer the Warriors? I know we obviously prefer the Warriors to put on a score here, but would you prefer them, might be a dumb question, Roosters round one, or would you like them hardened in that first game against the Dolphins?
0: Oh, and Ben Trbojevic has been sent to the sin bin here. I think that was the hip drop tackle on Sam Healy, who was holding the ankle, still got the play the ball away. We'll see the replay here. Is it as bad as it? Oh, yeah, it is pretty bad. That could have been a serious injury for Sam Healy. Is he still on the field, Sam Healy? He is.

But here we go. So Ben Dribojevic, in the end, a good result for the Warriors, who score the try and have the man in the bin. And not often you see that. So 10 minutes with 12 men for Manly. And Dribojevic, when he comes back, will have 3 minutes before halftime. Big run here from Clark over the 30. Healy has the bunny hop over his man. Goes over the 40. And it's going to bring up the third tackle. The Warriors have Manly retreating quickly. Fisher-Harris has to get it from behind him. Clark held up. Five away from the halfway line. Healy now left back to Tuopiki. Tuopiki taken on halfway. Last tackle up. They get through their tackles off the back of points. Now Harris to Vita. Kick off the left boot. Down

0: He brings it out to the 10 as met by four Warriors defenders.
1: Yeah, great work from the Warriors. Good set after points, a man down as well. Not trying to chase it by going wide shift for shift, just working them through the middle. They know it's going to be a long game. They got to work that middle, break it down first.
0: Oh, Manly, 25 out from their own line. Jello, what have you got for us?
2: Yeah, some great energy there on the kick chase from the Waz. Lazio, it looks like they're finding a second win. I'm not sure if you saw the chat during the week, but great friend of Sport Nation, Mr. Justin Hoddle, he's taking the credit for Fosball. He said every time he interviewed Kieran Foran before the game, Manly would score 40 points and win. There's no sign of the scope here in New Zealand, so play on.
0: No, he's chosen not to renew the passport. And Tom Dvojevic, I'm not sure what he was thinking there on the last tackle. He tried to put in something clever, came off the outside of the boot, went straight in a touch on the full, so the Warriors get the ball on halfway.
1: Possibly one of the ugliest kicks I've seen, and I've seen front rowers kick the ball before. I don't know, Fogarty looked like he might have been caught at the play the ball, but Tom Dvojevic going short side on the last tackle, trying to put a kick in, and it looked like a banana kick, went out in the full. Warriors, more points here would be huge for them.
0: 40 out from the Manly line. Fisher-Harris gets up and plays it on tackle number two. Now Timani Martin dances across field and gives it to Laban, who cuts back on the inside and is taken around 30 away. And a dummy half, Makaia Tafua. So Healy taking a stint on the sidelines. Clark, here's lots of space on the left. Out the hands they go. Now Harris to Vita. He's wrapped up by Fogarty. And Dvojevic and Fogarty has stayed down in a big way. He is holding his head. Or is it something else entirely? The Warriors could try and get another here through Fisher-Harris. He's five away from the line. Fogarty getting back very gingerly. It's the last over the top. What a pass from Timani Martin! And Nickel Klukstar strolls in the right corner. Concerns for Jamel Fogarty in back play. But the Warriors have a fourth in the form of CNK, and it's 20 points to 12.
1: Oh, mate, the kid is in his own backyard here, Timani Martin. Like, he's just looked like it. He's got the footy, he's finished school, he's come out here to play with his mates. He's laid on, a 25, 30 metre pass, putting it where Chance Nickel-Klokstad will be, not where he was. He put it 10 metres in front of him. Chance got there, hit him beautifully on the chest with no one in front of him. Timani Martin, I mean, he's been out 4 weeks. You wouldn't know. This is a great start from Timani. He started with his running game, finishes it with a beautiful left to right. Chance Nickel-Klokstad extends the lead, 20 to 12, kick to come.
0: Well, I do wonder, Jamel Fogarty, it might be a cut on the head. He's got a towel around him that seems to be covered in claret. And so I do wonder if that was just a contact, whether it was head on head or an arm to the head. But he's just battling in the end goal. 20 points to 12, though. A kick to come from the sideline for Tu Opiki. Aaron Clark's taking a stint on the sidelines, as is Mitch Barnett.
2: Yeah, news from the bench there, lads. Dimitri Vaimonga onto the field there for Aaron Clark, I believe.
1: That's an absolutely huge stint from Aaron Clark and Mitch Barnett. We're talking almost the whole first half. And I know, look, they're fit enough to do it. But when you've got the people on the bench to come on for you, that's huge 1 week out from the finals.
0: So, Tuo Piki, 22 away, right against the near touch. As he strikes on the right, he just pulls it from right to left, big time. Gee.

0: and they go, oh, just put it, don't go to the right, just stay here, you'll be safe. It's like, yeah, if I knew where I was hitting the ball, I'd be okay at the game. I just want to make contact.
1: See, you haven't mastered the art of the, I call it the double bluff, really. Someone gives you advice like that, say, oh, make sure you aim to the left, be like, right, yeah, okay, nah, sweet, no worries, yeah, cool. If you hit it there, you look like a genius. If you don't, you just say something like, ah, oh, just

0: take it on the fourth though. Now Vaimonga goes for a dart himself up towards the 30. Last tackle up. Tafua's going to find Harris Tevita in the pocket. Off the left boot. This one will be challenged underneath it. Camperera. It's kept in. But then batted back out over the touchline by the Warriors Manly ball.
1: Yeah, great set. Look, I said I love the early shift because Manly was so tight with 12 people. The last 6 minutes, the Warriors have been going through the middle. Manly tightened up. That's where you test them. Made it out to the 30 from the 10. That's all you need from that play, just to get out of your own end. Great work, Warriors.
0: 10 out from their own line. Manly play it with 7 minutes to go. Manly playing from right to left in this first half, as we said in our Chemist Warehouse commentary position. Chemist Warehouse help keeping Kiwis healthy all year round. Second tackle up for Manly, 10 in from the near touch. And 20 out from their own line is Hopawate. 25 away is taken by Leotawa and Vaimonga. Now in the middle of the park, they spread out towards the right. Quick hands, Trbojevic wrapped up by Cam Pereira. Him and Pompey flew up out of the line and it proved very effective. The dual defence. And on tackle four, they're still camped in their own 20, Manly. Stower Smith, big hit on Navalet. And this is the last tackle. In the pocket is Fogarty.

0: It's no, the penalty call coming late from the touch judge, and it is going to be an escort, and Jacob Laban was penalised, and the Warriors will get the ball back.
1: I don't know.
0: I think it was a clear escort.
1: Jello, what do you reckon? Like, I think that's a tough call.
2: I think it's a very tough call. Even on the replay, it's not too clear. It's interesting that the refs kind of backed themselves there. I was just going to make the comment, lads, about the outside backs. I don't think we've had an outside back that's carried more than five carries in this half. All the damage being done up the middle. Aaron Clark, Mitch Barnett, James Fisher-Harris knocking on the door of 100 metres each. Very much controlling things in the centre.
0: Well, they're going for tackles here, not the 2 points, the Warriors. And on the field for them as well, in the number 17 jersey, Morgan Gannon. So he gets a game, just his third in Warriors colours. And if you missed that in the background, Dimitri Waimonga put on report for a high shot in that last defensive set. Now, quick hands to Opiki. Goes into the hands of Manley. Lands on the Warriors' side. I'm not sure who's come up with this. Knock on by Manley. So the Warriors will get a scrum fee. 4 minutes to go in the half. 20 points to 12. The Warriors leading on the Harvey Norman and Lawmaster scoreboard.
1: The way the Warriors are playing at the moment, no matter who comes in, the confidence they have when they're catching pass, their simple basic abilities at rugby league is so good to see. Like, I mean, the way they are playing, like, that could have been opportunity, try scoring opportunity. Luckily, Falala knocked that down. Otherwise, Chance might have had his second. They are picking them apart piece by piece as there's 50 seconds left before the sin bin comes back on.
0: So Tamani Martin gets it off the back of the scrum and then just shovels it on to Stowers Smith, who's eight away and right underneath the Manly sticks. Out of dummy half to Fua. Gives it to Waimonga. Tamani Martin, quick hands. Laiatoa has Nickel Cookstar in the corner, has to cut back infield. Good scramble defence by Manly. Keep the Warriors at bay. Now, 2-0 Picky, back in field to Tafua, on to Dimitri, lots of space on the left, Timothy Martin through the hands, Aaron Tavita, on to Pompey, Pompey going for himself, but a massive hit on him, and a great tackle by Ruben Garrick. It's tackle three, they're happy to go left to right, Tafua, into the hands of Gannon. Fourth tackle up, they're 12 away, less than three to play in the first half. The Warriors now through Waimonga, on to Timothy Martin. Laban throws an error and offload straight into the hands of Manly. Was looking for the same play as before. This time Manly equal to it, and they have it 10 out from their own line.
1: Yeah, Jacob Laban, like you said, Sammy, he caught it perfectly. He was going for that offload to Taintua Piki coming through the gap. To mention Waimonga looks like he's in there at lock. A lot of ball playing. That's the difference, though, with Aaron Clark. He knows when to take the line on. He knows when to throw it out the back. At the moment, they just went side to side there.
0: So, in at dummy half, now Simpkin for Manly. They're going out towards the right edge. Garrick with an offload to Trbojevic. In the middle of the ground, they're not going anywhere, Manly, here as we reach the final 2 minutes of the first half, and it's last tackle up for Manly. 30 out from their own line. Fogarty kicks low and hard. Line drive down towards the corner. It's out on the full. That's a huge error from the Manly number 7 because it comes all the way back to the 30.
1: 20 to 12, a minute 40 here. This I spoke before about a training run. This you've set for these moments. You've got to get to a point here like you've trained all week. And the way they seem to be going is to that left-hand side, but they're having joy out here on the right. They're going to set

0: Okay, this is unsuccessful.
1: You called it immediately, Aish.
0: Unsuccessful.
1: This could be a terrible challenge with 37 seconds to go. With 37 seconds to go, this could be a disastrous challenge. What are you seeing here? Was it Ben Trbojevic?
0: Yeah, Ben Trbojevic has the arm out.
2: Just looking left hand of Ben Trbojevic at this point.
0: And Chanel Harris-DeVita passes it into the hand of Ben Trbojevic. Have you seen that?
1: I am. Does it matter whether it's released or not? No.
0: Well, it looks released to me. He's let go of the ball.
2: The ball has left the hands of Chanel Harris-DeVita, and then hits the left hand of Ben Trbojevic and travels forward. This is a knock-on for Manly. The challenge by Manly is unsuccessful.
1: Well,
0: that's the problem when you trust the person in the tackle sometimes, because it happens so fast.
1: Tom Trbojevic. Ben Trbojevic has just run in to have a chat with the referee, and Tom Trbojevic has grabbed his brother and thrown him away. A brotherly love.
0: I was just saying, Sammy, like, when you're in the tackle, it happens so fast, and you think one thing, slow it down.
2: It's different.
1: Well, off the back of the scrum, the Warriors might try and get last points before half-time. There's only 30 seconds to go. Pompey's held up 10 away, and about 15 in from the far touch. Now, Tane Tuopiki plays dummy half. They spread out towards the right. Vaimonga with a big dummy. Going to be brought to ground 15 out. There's probably time for two more plays with 15 seconds left to play. This could be the last. Tafua out towards the left. Harris-DeVita, quick hands. Pompey tries to give it on to Khan Pereira. This will be the last play now. Timothy Martin with ball in hand gives it back to Gannon. Now they might just go to ground. 2 seconds up. He tries to play the ball, and the referee blows the whistle before the siren's even gone. In any case, the Warriors want to challenge something here.
0: No, he was just saying.
1: Oh, do they want to challenge? Well, no, he's blowing halftime. Has Gerard Sutton a bit of confusion. Tom Trbojevic is having a big chat with Gerard. The halftime score reads 20 points to 12 in favour of the Warriors. They were down twice in this first half, but the Warriors have managed to pull it back. They've scored 4 tries from the 11th to the 30th minute, and are well and truly in control of this game.
0: That's confusing for me, Jared Sutton saying, we'll just hold on and see if the Warriors want to challenge contact. So did he see something in that contact that might have warranted a penalty? Because no Warriors player looked at him. They went straight into a huddle. So for me, that's very confusing.
1: All right, that is interesting. In any case, it is half-time as the Warriors jog off and Manly walk very gingerly towards their end. But at the half-time break, it is the Warriors 20, Manly Warringa 12. As the countdown begins, Gerard Sutton with the whistle in mouth, getting ready to get us underway. Into the south stand, the ball goes. Down towards the Manly end, fielded by Tom Trbojevic. On tackle 3 now, Manly have it on the Warriors 40. And Trbojevic breaks out on the right-hand side. Gives it to Garrick. The chase from Healy. Garrick's too quick. And Manly are going to score first points here at Mount Smart. Ooh. It was Olakau'atu to Trbojevic. And Trbojevic to Garrick, who gets the opening 4-pointer, 4 points to nil with a kick to come. And they want to go the same way again. Healy gets it towards the left side to Mighty Martin. Short ball, and it'll be a Tuiava with the offload to Pompey. And Adam Pompey puts an exclamation mark on the attack. And the Warriors have their first 4-pointer.

Saints who won't pick. He's just chased them down. But the Manly Seagulls have lots of space out left. They're going to keep sprinting it all the way to Lehi Hopewate. He'll go into the left corner. And despite the best efforts of the Warriors, the Manly Seagulls score try number two. It was an intercept by Jason Saab. 10 metres away, though, the Warriors on tackle three. Here goes Tamati Martin. Laban getting an offload. Oh, it's a beauty. 2-0 Picky. The youngsters linking up. And Jacob Laban, who goes from strength to strength, gives a delicious, delightful, delectable offload to Tane Tuo Piki, who scores the Warriors second. It's 12 points to 8 with a kick to come. To Mighty Martin, skipping across, Tane Tuo Piki, he's just gone in untouched. Where was the Manly defence? Tom Trbojevic is looking around, but he was the man caught out of position. And Tane Tuo Piki had spiders on him as he went into the in goal and scores the Warriors third. The Warriors could try and get another here through Fisher Harris. He's five away from the line. Fogarty getting back very gingerly. It's the last over the top. What a pass from Tamati Martin! And Nickel Klukstar strolls in the right corner. But the Warriors have a fourth in the form of CNK, and it's 20 points to 12. He's blowing halftime, has Gerard Sutton, a bit of confusion. Tom Trbojevic is having a big chat with Gerard. The halftime score reads 20 points to 12 in favour of the Warriors.

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1: Tulo kicking! 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
2: Gerard Sutton blows us back underway for the second half. The Warriors with an 8-point lead, 20 points to 10, and Stour Smith takes the first carry off the back fence, 15 away from the Warriors' line. We'll get an update from Anthony Gelling very, very shortly down on the sideline, but Makaya Tafua playing the dummy half role for Sam Healy in this second half is laboured.

0: Warriors are there to meet him. 15 out from the Manly line.
1: Great set from the Warriors to open this second half. And I'll tell you what, Lihai Hopewadi, that's a business decision, because I would not want to run at 12 angry Warriors steaming down the park straight in the second half.
0: Yep. It's, as you mentioned, could be a... personal protection decision from Lihai Hopewadi as he goes into the Warriors' defence now. 30 out from his own line. That'll bring up the fourth tackle. If you just joined us, four tries in the first half to the Warriors. Pompey, Tuopiki with a double and nickel clock start. Garrick and Hopewadi for Manly. Last tackle for Manly on their own 40. Fogarty with a big kick downtown. Underneath it is going to be Tuopiki. And he's 10 out from his own line as he brings it back towards the Manly defence. Goes over the 20. And the Warriors still with an 8-point lead. 2 minutes gone in the second half on the Harvey Norman and Loymaster scoreboard.
1: Yeah, stock standard start to this second half, just set for set. Look, Manly tightening up real tight here as they look to try and put some pressure on the Warriors to start this half.
0: Out to Fuwe out of dummy half. Gives it to Cannon, who's shy of the halfway line. On tackle four, they'll go to the left side. It goes to ground and it's picked up by Adam Pompey, who dances his way around over the halfway line.
2: Hold, Jake.
0: Now to Fuller. Gives it to Aris Davida in the pocket off the left boot. Down now towards Tom Trbojevic past the zone 10. He takes it comfortably and brings it back for Manly, although he's tipped up in a tackle by three Warriors defenders, 15 away from his own line.
1: That epitomises the want factor for me when I see Tamati Martin come from his right-hand side to make that tackle in a kick chase, and the Warriors back that up with brutal defence.
0: Yeah, big tackle from Ali Laiatoa on Hopewadi as they're dancing across the left side of the field now, Manly. And the Warriors are all there to meet them. Three out from their own line.
1: Smell blood. And they now, smell blood.
0: And they get a penalty, Manly, which is not what they wanted, with strong defence pinning them back in their own end. 3 minutes gone in the second half, 20 points to 12. Warriors do lead. Let's go to Jello down on the sideline. Jello, how's the atmosphere pitch side? I can't actually see him. We might have lost him. I hope he's alive.
1: I think he's gone over to the old boys. Might be in the old boys thing having a beer or two. He might have shirked the job the second half.
0: Is it free beers over at the old boys, is it?
1: Oh, I don't know. I'm not over there, mate. I'm with you. Calling this
0: you sound disappointed,
1: eh? No, never with you.
0: Well, Manly now have it just shy of the halfway line. McCoy, it'll bring up the second tackle. Tanner, with us. Is he go signing two. Autographs, is he? Still two. Or he's probably getting outside signatures on the rugby league cards. That's probably outside what he's doing. Trbojevic, oh, and Aaron Offlow goes to ground and goes over touch. He was just eager to give it to Saab. Good edge defence, though, from the Warriors. They've tightened up here on the left. And Manly have given the ball straight back to the Warriors inside their own half.
1: Well, it's what they needed to do. Look, Adam Pompey sliding. If Alofi Carpera is going to come in like he just did, he has to make a decision. He has to make a conscious decision to go in. And if he doesn't wrap the ball up, make them make an error. And he did that exactly. Took a second. Saab overran the ball, went out. Warriors on the attack.
0: Oh, wait.

0: with a kick to come.
1: Wow. I just thought he jumped way too early. Once again, to Mighty Martin, last tackle. Pinpoint accuracy. About a metre out from the line. Put it where no one else really but Charles Nicol Clockstead had a leaping run at it. Over the back of Lehigh Hopewadi. That's basically two fullbacks who are playing on the wing. Going one-on-one. And Charles, I thought he jumped too early, but the man has got hops. He hung in that air. Stayed up there. Got the snatch on the ball. Tractor, baby.
0: I think, to be honest, Aisha did jump early, but Lehigh Hopewadi just let it go straight through his hands, and so it landed in the breadbasket of Nicol Clockstead. In any case, a great leap. I don't know what to call him. Do I call him a winger? Do I call him a fullback?
1: Hybrid.
0: A great take from the hybrid out on the right side. Is he a plug-in or...
1: Sounded all right.
0: Is he a plug-in hybrid or is he a...
1: Well, if it's not a plug-in, what is he?
0: I don't know.
1: It sounded like you had two options there, so I was waiting for the second one to give you an answer.
0: I don't know. I don't know my EVs from my plug-ins.
1: I didn't know where you're going with it either, so that's why I just saw it quickly.
0: You'd be an EV
1: quickly,
0: kind of guy, wouldn't you?
1: What's
0: you'd
1: EV?
0: You'd be into an EV, an electric vehicle.
1: An electric vehicle, yeah. See, no, as you can tell, I'm not, as I didn't really know what an EV was.
0: I'll tell you who is big in the EV, the truck EVs, and that's Anthony Gallen.
1: Oh, yeah.
0: He was looking at the BYD. I think it's the Shark. I think that's the Ute model. But he opted for the Lamborghini instead, as Tuo Piki pushes that one to the left, 24 points to 12. It does remain.

0: are going to go in. 24 points to 16, a kick to come, and they get their third try 8 minutes into the second half.
1: Cool, calm, collected, Tom Trbojevic. Look, Ali Lautoa, I speak about rushing up and making a decision, but you have to make the tackle. Ali Lautoa swings around, misses the tackle, which then creates a gap in the line, which Tommy Turbo just goes straight through. But what I loved about this is he had three players outside him, Warriors in between. He just summed it up perfectly. After a horrific kick in the first half, this one he puts on the toe, angles it a bit, and Folletti bounced straight up to him. Manly, we just spoke about the second chance opportunities. I mean, they're taking them, and now they close the gap on the Warriors.
0: Well, it has been similar to the first half. Just a couple of opportune moments for Manly. They have capitalised, obviously, but it hasn't been like they've had the Warriors on the back foot for long periods of play. It's just been a couple of moments. I don't know if that's concerning or...
1: Well, I mean, look, for me, there's 30 minutes to go. How long... I think this next set is going to be a teller to Andrew Webster. How long can I keep Fisher Harris, Aaron Clark, Sam Healy and Mitch Barnett off the field? My start... Four players in my starting pack. I mean, usually we are so used to the bench coming on doing a job. We'll see these next couple of minutes, how long they can go for.
0: Well, successful conversion from Jamal Fogarty makes it 24 points to 18. It's a single score. Even though the Warriors have scored 5 tries to 3, they've only hit 2 from 5 conversions. As Blake Aisford raises a couple of eyebrows.
2: Well, I'll put it out there, lads. If we're chasing a minor premiership, obviously we want to get some good points for and against. What is the magic number that is going to be enough to seal it for the Wires?
0: Well, Aish, Panthers going up against your former club in the West Tigers. Can the West Tigers pull something out of the bag?
1: They've done it for us once in the past couple of weeks. Look, I think if we can get to at least 30, 34 plus, might be able to do it.
0: For a margin? Well, it's 6 at the moment. Oh, and the Warriors defensively push Olakau'atu off the restart, inches from the touchline and 8 away from the Manly line. And he's slow to get to his feet, Olakau'atu. And this defence is consuming by the Warriors. Just suffocating Manly. They've scored points, by the way, as Trbojevic. Big looping pass over the top. They want to go expansive early. Into the hands of Folletti, and he gives it on to Hopewadi. Early on in the count, Hopewadi.

0: gets
1: second effort.
0: The second effort penalty, which is crippling for Manly, who have done so well to score the two tries and put the Warriors back down in their own end.
1: So silly from Ruben Garrick. Like, you're so right, Sammy. Manly are playing upbeat, up-tempo. They had the Warriors on the ropes. It was a great kick from Fogarty. The line was down there, and Garrick, just a lazy second effort. If you're not going to win that first one, that's it. Get up to marker, go on to the next play. But silly effort. Now the Warriors will start 40 out from their own line. You'd say attacking kick if they get to the end of this set.
0: So they're just shy of the halfway line. Now the Warriors off the back of the penalty. Fisher-Harris has the next carry. So back on the park are the two starting front rowers, Barnett and Fisher-Harris, the two captains, and Healy as well, out of dummy half as he goes over the 40. That's going to bring up the third tackle. It was the injury in the first half to Healy that led to their Ben Trbojevic Simbin. Here's Barnett running back underneath to Mighty Martin. Taken 2 metres away from the 30. And that'll bring up the fourth tackle. Now Healy, go right side to Mighty Martin. On a good pass to Laban, but he's cut off about 22 away. Now Healy gives it to Mighty Martin, who kicks back towards the right side. It's the last. Underneath it, Nickel Klukstad. Land back on the Warriors' side. Picked up by 2-0 Picky, but he can't get the pass away. They want a challenge. 2-0 Picky wants to challenge.
1: He does. Chance.
0: Chance says, no, it was all me and no one else. So Manly have it 5 out from their own line.
1: Yeah, I love that from Chance. Look, and look, it's not the worst result either. You keep your challenge, you've got them 8 metres out from their own line on tackle one. Exactly where you want them.
2: Yeah, I think smart choice not to challenge here, lads. A little bit of oil from the sideline. Jake Trbojevic, he's standing in front of me with that headgear, that famous headgear you see on telly. I just want to tell you, in the flesh, it is magnificent. He looks like Magneto from X-Men.
1: Oh, no.
0: A penalty against the Warriors here.
3: Left that head, James. Don't need to go the back of the head, push into the ground, mate.
0: Well, there you go, the word from Gerard Sutton.
1: Really?
0: That gives Manly a chance to get out of their own end. 24 minutes to go in the match, 24 points apiece on the Harvey Norman and Lawmaster scoreboard.
1: Nah, you're kidding me. Like, that is an absolute joke. Guys. He's put the hand on the back of the head. He didn't punch.

0: there and saw Aaron Clark has got a substitute card in his hands. 20 minutes to go. He will finish this game hard. Very hard. I can't wait for it.
1: Olakau'atu up towards the 20. That brings up the fourth. Tries to milk it. A penalty, but not given. Now they'll spread out towards the left on tackle four. They need one-on-one tackles. Folletti gives it to Hopewade. Hopewade doesn't get away from his man. Good legs tackle by Tamati Martin on him, and it's the last tackle. Fogarty, big spiral bomb. This one will be difficult for Tuo Piki. It goes over his head. Still bouncing. Eventually he gets it, does Tane. And he'll come back into the Manly kick chase, just 12 away from his own line.
0: Yeah, he was, and the Warriors are struggling to get back. Jacob Laban had to run onside just to get to the play the ball and play dummy half. Warriors, they're doing it tough. I don't think Aaron Clark can get on there quick enough. As he is on it, he goes straight into the action with a head up on tackle three, Sammy.
1: Healy from dummy half finds Jacob Laban, who gets over the 30. That's going to bring up the four tackle. Now towards the left side, Barnett. Barnett goes straight at Navale and is taken just shy of the 40-metre line, and that is the last tackle as Tamati Martin puts boot to ball off the right foot down towards Hopewade, taken 15 away from his own line. And here are the Warriors defenders to meet him, about 25 out. Less than 20 to play. Scores locked at 24 apiece. Blake Ashford.
0: Yes, they are, Sammy. Look, I just don't know who's going to break first. I think it's going to be, to be honest, I think it's going to come down to a decision by the referee, and I don't like saying that because I know how you're going to react.
1: Deary me.
0: I don't know. I've got a weird feeling about this game.
1: I don't like your weird feelings.
0: Come in.
1: It was decided by just a few points.
0: So bad.
1: Last time as Hopewade has speed down the left. Laban's covering, and the Warriors' defence recovers well. And this is tackle number four now. It was 1 point that separated them this time last year. Here's Fogarty on tackle four. They're going left to right. Olakau'atu gives it through to Garrick. Garrick back to Olakau'atu again. And the last tackle will be up. 22 out from the Warriors' line and about 10 in from the near touch. Fogarty will put boot to ball off the right foot. Underneath it will be 2-0 Picky. Tom going up as well. Tom comes down with it. He can't get the arm free for an offload. Well, he can, but he's knocked it on, and that means a handover Warriors ball.
0: I said at the previous set, I don't like how these halves are coming in and their centres and wingers aren't following them. Either it's a lack of communication out there, but something needs to change because they are breaking the Warriors with ease. Definitely going the left-hand side attack.
1: And they'll just keep peppering them all game long, you would think, with 18 minutes to play. Jello down on the sideline, what are you seeing down?

0: Hassan, come on! Have a look at the big screen, Jared.
1: Yeah, I don't know. I thought it was fair call.
0: Oh, well, you wait till you see this, man. 15 to go. Manly have scored their fifth try to go 28 points to 24 up. We'll see it on the replay, Ace. You can be the judge of it. Well, we're not going to tell from this angle.
1: Well, once again, Sammy, it's the offload that does it. They're breaking the contact and they're getting an offload. Almost every time they do get an offload, they're getting a mini half break, or the momentum's changing. Olakau'atu, too big, just bust through the tackle. It was Poppy over the top. I mean, they're just too powerful at the moment. I don't think they must have word that, well, let's not show Sammy Hewitt the side on view.
0: All I'll say is I've seen year nines in math classes with better judgments of angles than Gerard Sutton, who has a penchant for missing a forward pass or two, dare I say.
1: Penchant. Meaning?
0: Penchant. Kind of like an ability, a niche. Like you would have a penchant for...
1: I'm guessing it's been a long day.
0: It has been a long day. I'm trying to think of what you've got a penchant for.
1: Yes. So I would love to help you out, but obviously don't know the meaning of the word.
0: Well, just kind

0: And Fisher Harris going toe-to-toe with Ruben Garrick in back play. Now here's Harris to Vita, to Mighty Martin. This is starting to get chippy. Oh. To Mighty Martin and Nathan Brown. Getting really chippy, and there's more on the deck as well from Nathan Brown. Here goes to Opiki. He gets very close. Tate goes over. Well, you can take that, Manly. It's shoving where the sun don't shine. It's going to be 30 points to 28 with a kick to come.
1: Wow, just some brain explosions in the NRL over this weekend, and Manly are showing us firsthand right here. Nathan Brown's just erratic at the moment. He's gone chasing after Tamati Martin. He's gone chasing after a front rower. I believe there's something about aggression, but what he's done is just left a gaping hole for Tate Tuipiki to come in off the right and beat the fullback Tom Trbojevic. How this originally started was from him. He's been inspirational tonight, the little fullback. Ducks under Olakau'atu. Tackled by Wakeman and still manages to get the ball down right next to the post with the kick to come. I think we'll see 30 all in a minute.
0: And that is try number three for Teitu Opiki. A hat-trick for the youngster. And you're right, Aisha, it was what was happening in back play that opened up the holes for the Warriors. And that is just hot-headedness from Manly. I'm not sure where it came from. They're leading. Look, but it gave Tuipiki the opportunity.
1: It's been some crazy scenes, even last night. Like, I don't know who tuned in. Spencer Lenu was chucking the ball down looking for a fight after he got the six again call. Like, just simple idiotic stuff. That it's brain explosion. Doesn't need to happen. Like, I'm all for aggression. Love aggression in the game. I think James Fisher-Harris goes after it better than anyone. But there's a line. And when you're coming out of the line chasing the cross, three people like Nathan Brown just did, ran across his team, it exposes a gap. And I think that's the reason why the Warriors are playing finals footy. Manly Seagulls aren't.
0: Spot on, Aish. Great summation. 30 points apiece on the Harvey Norman and Lawmaster scoreboard. 10 minutes 28 to go, and the man who's got the best seat in the house to some of the biffo on the sideline is Anthony Yellow.
2: Yeah, plenty of biffo. Some changes here. Manly bringing on, not too sure who that's coming on, but that's interchange number six. Warriors have also made six. They got two left in the bank, and it looks like Dimitrik up on his feet getting some instructions from Webby. So inside the final 10 minutes now. Strap yourselves in, folks.
0: Well, we do have a ball game at 30 points apiece. Who is going to be the hero of this game? The Warriors, if they can win, will go to 42 points on the NRL ladder. And should Penrith lose to the West Tigers tomorrow, they will wrap up the minor premiership. And even if Penrith do win, depending on the margin, they may still get it anyway. Tamati Martin from an offload here gets up to the 40, and that's only tackle three. The Warriors may feel like they're getting a little bit of momentum back here as Healy now has it. Whoa, big hit.

0: Playing it on tackle one.
1: Oh, I think, like they're just doing here, Fisher-Harris, get through the middle, go to one of the sides and just open it up, because I personally think around Falolo and Folletti is where they're going to go to that right side with Charles Nicol Klokstad, as Fisher-Harris is replaced.
0: Right, Aaron Clark takes this carry up over the halfway line and gets out of a couple of tackles. Aaron Clark, great run from him, just shy of the 40. As now Stowers-Smith on the field for Fisher-Harris. Dances his way over the 40. This is going to be the last tackle. Are we in field goal territory? Not quite yet. 7.5 to play. Harris to Vita. A kick off the left boot. This will be challenged. Plenty of players underneath. It lands on the Warriors' side. It's going to be 6 again. And it's picked up off the deck by Harris to Vita. You wouldn't read about it. The number 6 picks up the loose ball. Manly were asleep at the wheel. And an error from the fullback, Tom Jamojevic, means the Warriors go ahead 34 points to 30 with a kick to come.
1: Wow, look, Chanel Harris-DeVita. We've seen him do this so often. Clean the scraps up. It's what he does. It's how he scores some beautiful tries for the Warriors. But the effort from the outside men, it was a great kick from Chanel Harris-DeVita to start with. 35 out. Puts it up, lands it around the 10-metre mark. But the effort from Adam Pompey, just to contest, it's always 50-50. There's a knock-on from Jason Saab, 6 again. But the calmness of Chanel Harris-DeVita in and amongst chaos to scoop that ball up on the run. To Mighty Martin on the ground. Oh, is that going to be called back? To Mighty Martin on the ground with hands on him. I don't know whether they will call this back.
0: Well, I said Tom Jamojevic made this mistake.

0: so close, but you've got to be in every single moment. That's what the best teams are. They're in every single moment. And it's not like there is no video ref these days and you can get away with things. Like, that is so costly. With 6 minutes to go, the Warriors had a chance right in front, possibly in the upcoming plays, to kick a field goal. Now Manly will go down there and look a noted... Well, actually, he's not noted field goal. Someone who has had trouble with field goals is Jamal Fogarty. He's had trouble closing games. Yep. It's been one of his downfalls.
1: Well, less than 6 minutes to play. The score's tied up at 30 points apiece on the Harvey Norman and Lawmaster scoreboard. Who is going to be the hero in round 27? The Warriors lost by 1 point the same time last year away in Sydney before they went into finals footy. Can they change their fortunes here in 2026? Ben Trbojevic up towards halfway. He'll bring up the third tackle on the halfway line. Will Manley try and take a shot on this set? Trbojevic pushes over Healy as he gets up to play the ball, which just slows the set down somewhat. Navale does well to get up over the 40. This is going to bring up the fourth. I'm not sure Manley will take a shot here. Here's Trbojevic. Good strong run. Here is a man in the pocket. Are they going to find him? Fogarty, he's going to take it on. The charge down by the Warriors. It lands on their side, but it's knocked on. Knocked on by Ioane Toeava. They might challenge. They should challenge.
0: I don't know.

0: cat and mouse with the Manly team. Made them come out, made Tom Trbojevic come out, and Tamati Martin. Chanel Harris-DeVita had sort of a clear run. Hit it smoothly. Warriors up one.
1: They're going for the short kickoff here, Manly. They've got to with 2.5 to play. As it goes high in the air, it's quite deep. It's too deep, and underneath it is going to be Vaimonga. And they'll try and run the clock out as much as they can, the Warriors, but they

0: Yeah, boys, Captain Fish down here with me, mate, must be happy with that win.
1: Happy with that win, you say? yeah, pretty stoked on how we handled the back end. Obviously, we don't want to be in those positions, but we got it done. Good practice heading into next week and the weeks ahead, but obviously got to work on some stuff, eh?
0: Mate, they certainly came out to play. I noticed that little scuffle in that first half between yourself and Ben Trbojevic. What was going on there?
1: Nah, I got respect for those boys, but he's got to watch those hip drops, man. Got to play next week, know what I mean? Respectfully, you just got to watch your tackle technique, brother. No real biff, bro. Just a warning. Pretty sweet, though.
0: And what's the mindset going into finals now? Is it kind of start fresh, or how do you amp yourself up for that?
1: Yeah, bro. As I said before, we're a consistent team, top two for a reason throughout this whole year, but I've definitely got to iron out some stuff. But I thought our intent tonight was really good. Just got to be on the same page and be together, but I back our squad, brother.
0: Appreciate it, man. And final question, have you got a preference on who we face in the finals, or is it anyone, anywhere, anytime?
1: I don't care, bro. Respectfully.
0: Nah, sick you, bro. Great game.
1: Cheers, bro.
2: As the countdown begins, Gerard Sutton with the whistle in mouth, getting ready to get us underway. Into the south stand, the ball goes down towards the Manly end, fielded by Tom Trbojevic. On tackle three now, Manly have it on the Warriors 40, and Trbojevic breaks out on the right-hand side, gives it to Garrick, the chase from Healy, Garrick's too quick, and Manly are going to score first points here at Mount Smart. Ooh. It was Olakau'atu to Trbojevic. And Trbojevic to Garrick, who gets the opening four-pointer, 4 points to nil with a kick to come. And they want to go the same way again. Healy gets it towards the left side to Mighty Martin. Short ball ending in a bit. Tuiava with the offload to Pompey. And Adam Pompey puts an exclamation mark on the attack. And the Warriors have their first four-pointer at 6 points to four with a kick to come. Jason Saab could be the fastest man in the NRL, and Tane Tuopiki's just chased him down. But the Manly Seagulls have lots of space out left. They're going to keep spreading it all the way to Lehi Hopewate. He'll go into the left corner. And despite the best efforts of the Warriors, the Manly Seagulls score try number two. It was an intercept by Jason Saab. 10 metres away, though, the Warriors on tackle three. Here goes Timothy Martin. Laban getting an offload. Oh, it's a beauty. 2-0 Picky. The youngsters linking up. And Jacob Laban, who goes from strength to strength, gives a delicious, delightful, delectable offload to Tane Tuopiki.

0: Skipping across time to Aupiki. He's just gone in untouched. Where was the Manly defence? Tom Trbojevic is looking around, but he was the man caught out of position. And Taintu Aupiki had spiders on him as he went into the in goal and scores the Warriors' third. The Warriors could try and get another here through Fisher Harris. He's five away from the line. Fogarty getting back very gingerly. It's the last over the top. What a pass from Jemaine Martin! And Nickel Klukstar strolls in the right corner. But the Warriors have a fourth in the form of CNK, and it's 20 points to 12. He's blowing halftime, has Gerard Sutton, a bit of confusion. Tom Trbojevic is having a big chat with Gerard. The halftime score reads 20 points to 12 in favour of the Warriors. Gerard Sutton blows us back underway for the second half. The Warriors with an 8-point lead, 20 points to 10, and Stower Smith takes the first carry off the back fence, 15 away from the Warriors' line. Tafua goes towards the right to Mighty Martin. They'll kick for Hopoate. Underneath it will be Nickel Klukstar, who rises high and gets it and gets the try. Nickel Klukstar soared over the top of Hopoate. Out towards the left, Trbojevic cutting back on the inside. Trbojevic still going and puts a little kick on the toe. Wow. And brilliantly collected by Josh Folletti. And Manly, through some individual brilliance of Tom Trbojevic, are going to go in 24 points to 16. A kick to come into the hands of Folletti. And he gives it on to Hopoate. Early on in the count, Hopoate down the far side. A man on the inside who he doesn't have to give it to because he's got the pace himself, Hopoate. And he goes over for Manly. They go bang, bang. And it's going to be 24-22 with a kick to come. Unfortunately, the Warriors go down to Cronulla as Tom Trbojevic gets an offload from Olakau'atu. Garrick, it's forward, Jared. Jared, it's forward. Call it, Jared. Come on, son. Come on. Have a look at the big screen, Jared. Here goes to Aupiki. He gets very close. Tate goes over. Well, you can take that, Manly, and shove it with it. Sun don't shine. It's going to be 30 points to 28 with a kick to come. 12 away now, the Warriors. Four tackle up. Healy gives it to Harris Tavita. Off the left boot. Harris Tavita puts it through. Adds the 1 point. And the Warriors take the lead with 2.5 minutes to play. They go out of dummy half towards the left. There's no one there. And that's going to be the end of the ball game. Manly get thrown to the ground. The Warriors win. The Warriors get the 1 point win. 31 points to 30. They are on 42 points on the NRL ladder. So for now, the Warriors have one hand on the minor premiership.
1: Great to have your company for another edition of Warriors Live and the end of the regular season as we head towards finals footy. We'll get ready for next weekend. Finals footy here at Mount Smart as we push towards a GF, hopefully in early October. We'll see you next week.
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That's the way they go again. Lucky, what a start he's made us up for. Moore wrapping around the corner. Oh, charging inside the five. Salvi is in. Now it comes for Creel. Dialinde on Leroy Carter. Dialinde gets it away to Kingley. Aaron Slipper, the Springboks. Aggressive as always in contact. That's to Bavai with his footwork. Excellent agility by the man in his 50th for the All Blacks. That's a beautiful pass over to the winger, Leroy Carter again. 5 metres short, the All Blacks. Counted for it, Artie Salvia. He's got a second. And they do power up the Springboks. Massive scrum. Massive scrum. Reinhardt trying to get his hands on it. Penalty try. Centre field to Titi.

0: the off-play ball. No one near though to take it. There's Rugger. Goes down to the short side. Little kick will come through from Jordan. Chasing is Leroy Carter with his pace.
1: Pops it 22. Up. Oh, what a ball that is! Will Jordan!
0: It's 22-metre ball here for South Africa. Up very quickly. Adam Brown trying to read it. Jesse Creel puts a fend on Carter. Creel's through. Creel for the line. Jesse Creel. Rumbling their way towards the goal line here. Another advantage. Malcolm Marks. Marks scores. At the feet of Samasoni Dokiaho. He started the tour with a try. Looking for one in the third test. He's got it. The world champions shine brightly in Soweto.

150811. You can text us here on 8833. The lines are open. Another disappointing performance from the All Blacks. Another test match where the All Blacks lost it as much as South Africa won it. It's been about 7 years of nothing but frustration, of clunkiness from the once mighty All Blacks. Dave Rennie has had this team for 8 weeks, possibly a little bit longer, and yet sometimes the basic ball handling skills, the technical side of the tackle, kicking, goal kicking, our ability under the high ball still appears to be a major weakness at key times. I love Dave Rennie. I think this All Black team has improved. But I do just sense when it comes to certain players, he's maybe more of a friend rather than a coach. Luke Jacobson, Leroy Carter, Anton Lennett-Brown. Head scratching with the decision to continually include them in the starting 23 at the expense of players who perhaps are in better form. Two test match losses in a row now, and a series loss in South Africa. We have a fourth test this weekend. It is now a must-win test. The All Black brand is around performance, precision and no compromise. It's about a winning record of around 80%. The game is already struggling in this country, and I think if we were to lose next week, apathy will start to creep in, will start to erode the All Black brand, the very thing that is the cash cow. Congratulations to South Africa. I think the score flattered us. We know what's coming with the South Africans, but we still can't seem to stop it. Leroy Carter, defensively, just not good enough. He's a good rugby player, but we need great rugby players in the All Blacks. Jason Ryan, the scrum coach. Serious question marks over him. We can point the finger at the players all we want. But if you look at the template around professional sport around the world, you've also looked at the coaches.

at scrum time. England seemed to handle them okay at set piece. Why can't we? And it's become such a problem that we focus our selections around it, particularly in the loose, that we then compromise our DNA. We compromise the athleticism and the X factor. Peter Lackey, simply superb. Needs to be in that loose forward trio permanently going forward. We will hear from Dave Rennie this hour. We've got plenty of audio from the press conference, but I want to hear from you. Optimistic? Gutted? Is the gap that big? I think we are a better side A for Dave Rennie than what we have been in more recent times. But we still can't just seem to be able to close it out. And we're starting to run out of time. We cannot lose the test next week in the United States. Cannot lose 3 consecutive tests to the South Africans. We're not going to have Adi Savia. We're not going to have Quintu Paya. And with the greatest respect, and I might be a bit harsh here, thankfully we're not going to have Luke Jacobson. Very, very good footballer. Good player, not a great player.

them. Why isn't a guy like Timothy Nawaite not on the bench? And Kenny type of player. Bring him on with 20 minutes to go. Show the South Africans something very, very different on attack. Something they haven't seen before. Be a little bit more innovative. Fihi Faianga Nofo. So much discussion around trying to keep this guy here in New Zealand and not head offshore. Brilliant Super Rugby season. Barely had a look in on this tour. And then the surprise package, Rico Ioane. I didn't want him anywhere near this All Black team, but I was the first to put my hand up and say perhaps I got it wrong. He looks a different player since having come back from Ireland. Not given an opportunity. Ethan Blackadder, another one. Always loved Ethan Blackadder. The only reason I never wanted him, The only reason I was always reticent, I guess, about picking him was just durability. Seemed to always pick up injury. He seems to have got over that. Hopefully some common sense prevails and he's in the 23 next week against the South Africans in Baltimore. Plenty of texts that have come in, but I'd love you to jump on the phone and have your say. Tell us what you think. I don't expect you to agree with me. I'll pose this question. Who's got more out of this series, South Africa or New Zealand? I had Kevin Shuler on the program earlier, and wonderful analyst, great All Black, great player. And again, the World Cup came up. You know, we're looking to next year. We're peaking for next year. Got to get it right for next year. I get that. But the odds are against us winning a World Cup. We've won 3 out of 10. 2 of those at home. And 1 of them away. Which means we've got just over a 10% chance of winning a World Cup away from home. Well, let's put it the other way. 85% chance of not doing it. And that's why it's so important that we win test matches in between World Cups. It bloody well hurts, conceding that South Africa are a better rugby nation than us and have been for the last 2 or 3 years. I walk around almost feeling a little bit embarrassed that we lost. I take it personally. It's a big part of who we are as New Zealanders. It's part of our identity. And it's just so frustrating because no one seems to be able to figure it out. There was just something not quite right. There was just something missing week in, week out from this All Black team. Lack of discipline. Poor handling skills. Do we overthink it? Do we have too many coaches? Do we need to change up the way things players are doing during the week between test matches in terms of coaching practices, workouts? I don't know. Do we need to get rid of the haka before games? Are our players too overstimulated? Everyone seems to rubbish me on that, but if you're smart and you understand sport, you analyse all of those aspects to try and search for that elusive 1% in performance. Let's read some of the texts that have come in. Hi, Watto. Like everyone else, I'm gutted about the loss. I actually thought we were looking dominant until Artie got injured and went off. That really changed the game for me. Agree with that. It comes down to small margins, and that certainly hampers us. But I also think that it is that cauldron of 90,000 people South Africa would probably have smashed at any other team. So I'm still confident that there's not much between us. And if we get some of those small margins go away, we can win the next game and at least share the trophy. Dave in Queenstown. Really good text, Dave. I asked the question earlier on. If the series was played in New Zealand, would the result be different? How much is it worth to the home team in a series like this? 10 points? Would South Africa come down here and win that series the same way they've won it over there?

playing at Eden Park. They'd probably win the test in Wellington. All Blacks just don't win in Wellington, do they? Maybe. But maybe not as much as the odds of them winning playing at home. So I think it's a good text, Dave. I think it's a very balanced text. Brenton's saying,

They add nothing. Jacobson needs to go. Carter needs to learn how to tackle. Jason Ryan, a journeyman at best. That comes from Tim. Hi, Watto. This is a four-test series. If you want these players to stay in New Zealand and play for the All Blacks, the New Zealand Rugby Football Union need the dollars. They don't need to fund a lot of different teams in New Zealand. It's a reality. Go to the US and beat South Africa. Cheers, Anthony. I hear what you're saying. It's interesting, isn't it, when we talk about

0: It's OPEC-y Super Rugby sides. We've got the men's and women's sevens team. We've got the All Blacks. And we've got the Black Ferns. And we wonder why the game is struggling at a grassroots, why we can't afford decent infrastructure. And we wonder why we can't play our marquee players international market rates. And it's a real challenge. Go back through rugby in the last 40 years. What's changed in New Zealand rugby? What? Nelson Bays? Marlborough coming together and becoming Tasman? That's about it, isn't it? And the problem here is everyone's hanging on to their own little piece of terra firma, their own little entity. No one's prepared to compromise. I mean, NPC should be an amateur competition, full stop. Another text that's come in. Hi, Watto. Just on the breakdown, these clean-outs are illegal. You are supposed to play for the ball, not take out the player. Tupaia in Australia, Holland in Super. Now, Ardie in South Africa, all taken out off the ball. Bring back the ruck. So this would take away being taken out off the ball. Apparently, rucking is still in the rule book. How many referees know that? Well, if you look at some of the refereeing decisions and some of the stuff they do miss, and the fact that even back in the previous World Cup, when they ruled the Aaron Smith tryout, the rules clearly stated the TMO didn't have that level of discretion going that far back, that many phases back, but that still didn't seem to stop them. So do the referees know the rules? Probably not. Frustrated, Watto. Errors, some ref calls, constant shots of that smug South African crowd, scrum penalties, lack of pace, lack of time for the ball in play, lack of ability and force and maintain our style of game. Yes, we have potential, but should have won this series. That comes from Callum. I ask yourself, and I'll put this question out there for people, did this series come a year too early for Dave Rennie? Would the result be different in a year's time? Text us on 8833. Hi Mark, it's time to remove the high risk, low reward game plan. It's simply a proven failure. South Africa have the balance right between control and open rugby. I like that, Calvin. I do think this high risk rugby at times is costing us. It's not sustainable. Handling errors creep in. And we seem to turn possession over at key times. Tristan says, Watto, Ruben Love seems to be a bit of a passenger, to be honest. He needs to sharpen up with the goal kicking, and he's relying on Cam and Geordie around him to dictate the game. Love needs to be more assertive with the ball, even take the line on for a change instead of just shoveling it out to the next guy. It's time to see Josh Jacob and Wanga for a change in the 10 mindset. We're not sharp enough at the breakdown. Too many turnover penalties. As for Leroy Carter, that defence is just a bit embarrassing at this level. Huge momentum swings with those two soft tries led in for the box. Yeah, the kicking's an interesting one, isn't it? You do have to have your number 10 kicking at 90% there. Not good enough from Ruben Love. I like Ruben Love. I'm certainly not going to discard Ruben Love. I think he is absolutely instrumental to this All Black team long term. But do you bring Richie Mwanga in for the next test match? What changes do you make? 0800 150811.
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13: Okay, folks, 0800 150 811. Someone's saying, come on, Watto, we imploded in that last 20 minutes and had no composure. We couldn't have played worse. The high ball is pathetic. We can't catch a cold. We are two players away from being on the brink of disaster. Take Artie and Roy Gade out and we are next to none at the World Cup next year. The definition of insanity is doing the same thing over and over and no results. I am pissed off. South Africa are not that good. Yeah, look, a lot of people said to me, you know, for 50 minutes of that game, you know, we were probably in control and then we just went through that 20-minute period where we just fell apart. Will Jordan's kick that ended up coming back and being a scrum, and from that I think there was a penalty, then a maul try from that. Obviously the Leroy Carter mistakes. But, you know, at the end of the day, that is Test rugby. I'm sure there's a lot of things the South Africans will look back and go, look at the mistakes we made here. Look at the mistakes we made there. It's not like they were perfect either. So it's economies of scale. Let's go to the phones. Hi, Tony.
14: Hi, Mark. How are you? I've only just come online, so I don't know a lot of what's been discussed. But for me personally, I've watched rugby for a long time. My biggest disappointment overnight was Cam Roygaard. I don't know. He just didn't seem to be Cam. He was very slow to the rucks. He was very, I don't know, hesitant. How did you feel he played?
13: Yeah, it's interesting on that one. Yeah, I've had a few people message me privately saying they felt that was probably Cam Roygaard's worst game in the All Black jersey. Which is surprising. But, you know, what I want to see from Roygaard, and I think what previous texter said at 8 for Love, I want to see these guys run at times. I want to see them take on the line, go around the fringes. And I think that's always been Cam Roygaard's real strength.

0: strength, his point of difference, is his running game.
1: Absolutely.
0: And he hasn't really he hasn't really sort of left an indelible mark on this South African series, has he? I mean, I think it'd be a bit of a hard ask.
1: No, and I was in the middle of the night.
0: Sorry, I think it'd be a bit of a hard ask to say he's the best halfback in the world. Yeah, I'm not sure about that.
1: Yeah, and I mean, I was sitting there in the middle of the night by myself watching and yelling at the TV going, and I never thought I'd say it, get him off and get Kyle Preston on. He was just not Cam, and that was disappointing for me. But, you know, on the whole, yeah, 60 minutes, great. Last 20 was a bit crappy, but there was some positives. You know, I thought Geordie had a good series. You know, his defence was amazing. Holland, Vi, and a lot of work-ons. But Leroy's tackling, yes, but when you look at the whole backline, defence was pretty poor. You know, he was left out there hanging too. He had no support. I think we need to look at our defence patterns in the backline. Bring Corey in, I say.
0: Yeah, well, I think Corey Jane does need to come in. Look, I said last week, I think, no, it might have been 2 weeks ago, I wasn't, you know, I was never convinced on Tana Umanga coming in as a defence coach. I didn't feel that he'd really done enough in the game to suggest that he's a world-class defence coach. But look, after that first test, you know, I gave him credit for it. But, yeah, I'm maybe now starting to waver again. And again, I'll throw, and I've said this, I'll throw Jason Ryan in the mix as well in regards to our scrummaging coach. It's still a major issue, isn't it? Last week, there was just 7 kilograms difference in weight, and yet we still, you know, tended to get dominated. And it's just the one area where we just seem to throw so much resource in, we're not getting it right, and we're losing the game because of it.
1: Yeah. All good. Thanks, Mark.
0: Thank you. Thank you, Tony. 0800 150811 is the number if you do want to have your say. Yeah, Cam Roydegaard's an interesting one. Roydegaard to Darry turnover, and Jordan kicking it dead led to 2 tries. Turned the game. That comes from Brett. I wouldn't call it high-risk rugby. Execution will improve, and so will the results. That comes from Trent. Is it, though? Do we improve? We never seem to actually improve. We just seem to have these games.

0: discipline cost us. We've got to get a bit discipline. It happens every bloody week, but we just don't seem to get better in those areas. You know, it is a case of you can't put back in what God left out. Do you put Leroy Carter back in an All Black jersey? Big miss last year against the English. Cost us a test match. Two big misses in this test match. I said this earlier, I'd put him in an All Black jersey going forward against lesser sides, like I'd maybe play him against Georgia, the likes of Fiji, England. Oh 800 150 811 is the number. Right, we will bring you some audio from the press conference. Dave Rennie. This was Dave on where the game was lost against the Box.
1: Oh, I mean, I think the Springboks got a fair bit of momentum mid-second half, and we were able to play high tempo first half, and we saw a lot of their big men struggling, and we're keen to try and make that pay in the second half. But you know, we made a few errors, which slows the game down to a scrum, and then often a penalty and field position for them. So I think they had a period where, just after we'd hit the lead, they just sort of dominated us at set piece and won all the scraps and had all the momentum for that period, and obviously got reasonably well in front. So it's frustrating because there's a lot of effort out there, and maybe we weren't quite clinical enough first half, and then couldn't wrestle momentum back when it mattered second half.
0: We heard that last week, though. We weren't quite clinical enough. There was a lot of effort.

0: I hope we haven't now sort of reduced the game to the point where we're actually highlighting effort. Dave Rennie, how big was Ardy Sevier going off, and has there been any update on his injury?
1: Yes, his shoulder. Certainly, I'm not sure whether it's dislocated or... he certainly won't be travelling to the States. He was massive, wasn't he? But, you know, Wallace come on and played well, so we're certainly not going to use that as an excuse.
0: We'll find out next week when we don't have Ardy, will we have that inspiration? You'd imagine Cody Taylor will come back in for his leadership, which will be tough on Asafa Amoa, because I thought he was excellent today, Amoa. He's been really one of the standout players on this tour. Wonderful, wonderful footballer. I'd like to see Xavier Numia maybe given an opportunity at loose head to start as well. Okay, so next question to Dave Rennie was, what's allowed the Springbok to come back in Test 2 and 3 after losing the first?
1: I don't reckon there's much in it. I didn't think there was much in the first test, which we won convincingly in the end, according to the scoreboard. So it's key moments. And a big moment today was Will Jordan kicking it dead. That's just unlucky. It was a good option. But you come back for a scrum, which is a penalty to a mall where they drive however many metres to score. So, they made hay when they had momentum tonight. We probably didn't do that enough, and so, I think discipline hurt us at times, and

0: Australian. I don't believe Dame really. It goes right back to the Ian Foster days. But man, we've just got to find a way of being better. We've got to find a way of closing these games out, winning those key moments. That is the All Black way. Yes, it's a golden era for South African rugby. I do get it. But that's not an excuse. Just an update too on Quintu Paia's knee injury.
1: The report we heard during the game, like MCL, not sure of the extent. He wanted to try and get up and run, but we just ended up making a call. I'm not sure of the severity and whether that'll affect him going to America or not.
0: Okay, and on the defensive mistakes in the game.
1: Like, I think, you know, a big fella misses a tackle around the fringe and no one notices you. Your winger misses a tackle out wide and they score. And
0: yeah, but that's his job,
1: so,
0: Dave.
1: Look, I feel for Leroy. He's a bloody good man. He's a very good defender.
0: Might be a good man, can't tackle.
1: I'm sure he's hurting about that.
0: I hope he's bloody well hurting. We're hurting.
1: Once they'd scored was to bounce back and try and take control of possession, but they were able to dominate the next sort of 10 minutes and that was pivotal.
0: I'll be really disappointed if Leroy Carter gets

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8: 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We are looking for someone analysing the defensive line, predicting the referee's call, holding their nerve when the game is on the line. They are tactically minded, equipped with composure, relentlessly loyal to their team. They might be unaware they can apply these instincts to a career in policing as well as the game.
9: Do you fit the description we're looking for? New Zealand Police is recruiting now. Head to the New Cops website to get started.
10: Decisions never seem quite so hard after you've made them. But before that, there's the endless comparing. The are we sure conversations? The pile of some.

I'm going to read this text because I'm not afraid to read these texts, to be perfectly honest. I was talking a little bit about the money in the game and the number of teams that we have here in New Zealand and whether or not it's sustainable or not. And someone just saying here, notice there's not a single call about the Black Ferns. No one cares, yet New Zealand Rugby spending a fortune to virtue signal. Look, I think there's something in that. I have no problem with the Black Ferns. I want women's rugby to thrive. But there's no economy around the game. So why should the Black Ferns get paid? And I say this about women cricketers as well. There are other women athletes in this country that work a lot harder than the individuals within the Black Ferns. There are a million other female athletes across a lot of different sports that work way harder than our women cricketers. Now, if they're bringing in money, let's pay them. But why should we subsidise them? Why should they somehow be getting paid when women's hockey players don't get paid? Netballers are no longer about to get paid because the economy's fallen out of the game. What makes them so special over the likes of the Zoe Hobbs, over the Erica Fairweathers, who's probably the hardest training female athlete in New Zealand sport, over our women rowers? You know, there's an inflated economy and inflated manufactured importance that's been put around women's rugby and women's rugby.

0: with the game. I've got no problem with wanting to build the game, but you've got to have an economy, man. That's basic. Otherwise, it's just socialism or communism, mate. Oh. It doesn't work.
1: Well, we've got communism here, mate. We've got the benefit. We've got social programs. So no matter how we look at it, there's a bit of communism everywhere. But just in terms of sport, I totally agree with you. I think you can't force it down the consumer's throats. And saying that the NRL has done a great job because they're making a profit, mate, and they're able to invest in their game. Whereas here in New Zealand, our rugby hasn't been making a profit. So if you can make a profit, if you can get sponsors on board, then you can pay your athletes the wages that we or they seem to think that is fair. So I'm totally with you. I don't want to see men's netball unless there's an avenue for it.
0: Look, I don't have a problem with women getting paid, but it always just amazes me why it's always advocating for our women rugby players and our women's cricketers just because those games are popular amongst, you know, the men's team are popular. Why aren't we advocating? I never hear anybody coming out going, oh, we've got to pay Erica Fairweather, our swimmer, who's training 40 hours a week and doing 12 sessions. We've got to make sure she's getting $200,000 a year. Where are people advocating for her? You know, we've got such a bias, haven't we, towards certain sports. And I'll keep saying it, just because the men's game's popular, that doesn't automatically carry over to the women's game.
1: Yeah, absolutely, man. And I think Zoe Hobbs, you mentioned her before. You know, she's on the world class scene. She's 100 metres.
0: Oh, look, if you understand those sports like swimming, man, it is really, really hard to have a job. It is such a demanding sport. Well, I'm sorry. I mean, you can have a job and turn up to 3 or 4 training sessions a week. I mean, most of the time with the Black Ferns, it's not all year round anyway. It's windows that they're asked for. And I think also, man, there's still people still just actually want to play for the jersey. Not everything's about the money. And I just wish at times people would call the Players Association out. They're very good at manipulating. Well, if you don't pay them, they're going to head off overseas. Rubbish. They've got no market value. They're not going to do anything overseas. They've still got to establish themselves here. And I think, you know, we need to call the Players Association bluff. I think they're the ones that are actually killing the game in this country.
1: Oh, I couldn't agree more with you, mate. Hey, just quickly on the game this morning, All Blacks.
0: Yeah.
1: People are saying, oh, yeah, you know, New Zealand came close. It was 4 tries each. I was pretty disappointed, mate. I know Artie came off in that second half, but our energy levels just sunk when South Africa started to dominate. I mean, Vermark scored a rolling more try from pretty much the 22, mate, and they ended up going right underneath the post. That part of the game, I was like, pretty much sums it up for us.
0: I think the frustration for me is that we know it's coming. We've seen it coming. It happened the week before, it happened last week, and yet we still don't seem to be able to stop it, or we still just don't seem to be able to have the technical ability to slow it down. Yet I see countries like Argentina and stuff handling it a lot better than we do. And so what are we doing wrong? Everyone just keeps going back to size. I disagree with that. I watched a first 15 game recently where one side had a massive forward pack, one size was considerably smaller, and yet the smaller forward pack dominated the bigger forward pack at scrum time simply because of technique.

0: what is it called? I don't know. The seven New Zealand combinations will line up this week. Craig's having an absolute fit in that booth there because I'm stumbling my way through it. Happy Friday.
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0: because I wanted us to come to Soweto and take it to the people. And then I thought, when we got here, they don't have the money to come into the stadium. And then we had a chat about that. So they know when not to take me serious and when to take me serious. And we've got the luxury of knowing each other for 9 years through tough times. And not to say that we're always going to win because of that, but we may be just a little bit more used to that. And Dave and his team will find each other in those tough times. But for us, it's not easy, but it's easier to get through those tough times.
1: He is a class act, isn't he? He is the best coach that's ever coached a game of rugby. I'll give him that. Boy, what a wonderful answer that was. I mean, there's a lot of truth in what he does say. But, you know, I just need my All Black team winning now. It's just been such a messy sort of 7 or 8 years. Class act. Hey, that is the rugby run for this edition. We're going to come back after 2 o'clock with a little bit of rugby league. And we'll hear a little bit more rest.

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0: the pressure? Who's making a run at the title? And whose season is about to come to an end? The Finals Countdown with Sam Ackerman. Every Wednesday from 6 p.m. right here on Sport Nation. 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
2: Have it on the Warriors 40, and Trebojevic breaks out on the right hand side, gives it to Garrick, the chase from Healy, Garrick's too quick, and Manly are going to score first points here at Mount Smart. It was Olakau'atu to Trebojevic, and Trebojevic to Garrick, who gets the opening 4-pointer, 4 points to nil with a kick to come. And Healy gets it towards the left side to Mighty Martin, short ball heading into Miatuiava with the offload to Pompey, and Adam Pompey puts an exclamation mark on the attack. And the Warriors have their first four-pointer at 6 points to four with a kick to come. Jason Saab could be the fastest man in the NRL, and Tainto Opiki's just chased him down. But the Manly Seagulls have lots of space out left. They're going to keep spreading it all the way to Lehi Hopewate. He'll go into the left corner. And to Mighty Martin, they'll kick for Hopewate. Underneath it will be Nickel Klugstar, who rises high and gets it and gets the try. Nickel Klugstar. Sword over the top of Hopewate. Here goes to Opiki. He gets very close. Tate goes over. Well, you can take that, Manly. And shove it with a sun don't shine. It's going to be 30 points to 28 with a kick to come. Healy gives it to Harris Tavita. Off the left boot. Harris Tavita puts it through. Adds the 1 point. And the Warriors take the lead with 2.5 minutes to play. They go out of dummy half towards the left. There's no one there, and that's going to be the end of the ball game. Manly get thrown to the ground. The Warriors win. The Warriors get the 1 point win. 31 points to 30. They are on 42 points on the NRL ladder. So for now, the Warriors have one hand on the minor premiership.
3: Yeah, wonderful call there by Sammy and the boys. Very good win for the Warriors. Enjoyed that one. Enjoyed that one. I don't think we played particularly well. I didn't expect us to play particularly well. You already know you're in the playoffs. Number of changes being made. A Manly team that want to try and finish the season well. I do think Penrith win the minor premiership. I think they've got the Tigers tonight, mind you. Tigers, yeah, can they cause the upset? Probably not, but I don't really think the minor premiership's the be-all and end-all. I mean, it's like winning the battle but losing the war, isn't it? You just want to win the war. I'll say this, and I'm confident when I say

0: line breaks, 80% tackle efficiency. It felt like we weren't that good because the Manly line breaks probably made the score look a bit better than it was, but I thought we actually dominated them in a lot of the game.
1: Yeah, how concerned should we be by those line breaks? Admittedly, one was an intercept or a couple of, sort of, or due to maybe some passes that probably didn't need to be forced, but should we be concerned? Are we defensively good enough to win the competition?
0: Mate, I was sitting there watching it live like a lot of people, losing my mind. Then I watched the post-match presser, and if you look at the look on Andrew Webster's eyes, and he just basically said, look, it's a simple thing. I know what it is. We can fix this. And Mitch Barnett just said, yeah, we've got it. And I've got a bit of an inkling what it could be, but like, I'm no defensive expert, so I'm not going to comment. But I do think the Warriors can turn it around. You know, we're conceding an average of 16-odd points for the year. A couple of teams recently have figured out how to sort of get around us. But as Webby said, they're not coming through us. They're not making 80 metres a set, so they've got no choice but to go around us. So we shall see. We shall see next week.
1: Yeah, one thing that maybe the other little weakness with the Warriors is when we see really fast line defence from opposition sides, yet we don't see a lot of teams applying that tactic. Those that have done it, I think the Cronulla Sharks were very, very good at it, have been effective. Is that another area of concern? I mean, if you're coaching against the Warriors, where do you see the weakness? What would you be telling your team if you're trying to beat them?
0: Geez, you're improving your analysis of the NRL. I've got to say I agree with you. And the team we're playing next week in the Dolphins are one of the teams who've done that to us twice this year. It is something we've struggled a bit with. But what I like, particularly from Tamari Martin today, he walked back after almost a month out and he just looked in control. The way he managed to get us the tries, there is such a good variety there. I think we're not going to panic. And I think we have something up our sleeve that we haven't actually put out there in 2026. I think Webby's a smart coach. He'll have a couple of things that they won't know are going to hit them. So I'll tell you, I'm excited.
1: Yeah, look, I'll tell you what, and I've mentioned this, and that's the depth in the squad and the seamless transition to be able to bring players in or bring players off the bench, and it just is seamless. You know, the efficiency is still there, the desire is still there, the discipline is still there. Who are some of those players that just continue to step up?
0: I mean, you've had 7 halves combinations and 5 different halfbacks, and you've scored the most points of any New Zealand Warriors side, I think, in history, and the most in the NRL this year. I think it's our spine continuity, and even doing it last night, scoring 31 points without Wade Egan there, who's been the absolute linchpin of our attack all year. Webby, I just love it, this whole concept that we don't need million-dollar players, mate. We don't have one million-dollar player. Metcalf's the closest, and he's on 950, and he's going. But we have this squad of players who are all NRL quality, and they just play the simple game plan.
1: Yeah, well, it is. It's just sometimes it's just about the guys that might not necessarily have that genuine X factor, but just have that work ethic. And I always say that, man, you know, it's, you know, talent's having one thing, but it's about application. And I, you know, you always find out the true desire in a player when you put them in an adverse situation. And I think we've moved away from just looking at the highlight reels and actually looking at players with genuine heart who are prepared to give everything, who might not necessarily have, say, the million-dollar skills that some others do. You clearly get the players like the Nathan Clearys that have it all, and they end up building statues of them. They end up becoming immortals. But I think that's what I'm enjoying most about what Webster has done here, is just instilling that belief and getting the best out of players. And that's what good coaches do. They take average players, make them good players. They make good players great players.
0: And I can clearly recall some of the chats we had over the years when I was living here in Japan pre-COVID. And one of the things you and I often talked about is how hard would it be to get them fit? That you don't need skill to be fit.
1: No, you don't.
0: We always joked about sending them to Lake Karapiro with the rowers. I think this year, I've

0: or socioeconomic, who, you know, might be working double shifts in a toothbrush factory in South Auckland just trying to earn enough to get tickets for them and the family. You've got a responsibility to those fans to be the best you can be. And sometimes that's lost on a lot of players. It's certainly not lost on the likes of the James Fisher-Harris. And you do just sense that he is very much about the fan. He is very much about bringing them on this journey. He understands some of the challenges.
1: Yeah, 100%. And I think, you know, I still recall talking to Sammy Hewitt a couple of years ago when Webby first came, and after 2023, people thought like we'd turned a corner. And we both said we thought it'd be around 2026, 2027 when this would really start to come to life. And I think that started by weeding out some of the big personalities that we had there in 2023. We had some great talent without question, but we don't have those big personalities in the Warriors anymore. They are all just what a bunch of humble guys are prepared to work their butt off. And that's something you've got to give Webby and Cappy and Cam George, you know, credit for. They got rid of some of the best players in the competition and replaced them with harder working team players.
0: Absolutely. Hey, look, I just want to touch on Aaron Clark. Close to player of the year for the Warriors. Certainly Dally M lock of the year, isn't he?
1: Oh, mate, 100%. I've sat back and I think Wade Egan, Aaron Clark, Chanel Harris-DeVita and Dallin Watanabe-Zelezniak are the three, maybe James Fisher-Harris as well. You could argue Jacob Laban as well on recent form. But Aaron Clark, I think people have grown to expect the level he delivers so he doesn't stand out as much. Like last year, every game of the whole season, when I asked who was man of the match, he was in the mix every single week. This year, not as often, because I think he's just set such a high standard that people expect it from him. But I think without doubt, he's been the most consistent, and we saw the impact he had when he came on last night and when he wasn't there. So if he's not Dally M 13 of the year, and if he is not starting Kiwis 13 and not the Warriors player of the year, I'll be very, very surprised.
0: Okay. When things are all said and done, everybody's fully fit, who starts at fullback, Tain or Chans?
1: Mate, I tell you what, I was convinced it was Chans based on his defence, and he was named there this weekend, right, until Leka went down. But geez, that last try that Tain Tuopiki he scored, no one else is scoring that. No one else would shut down like that. How does Webby go here, mate? Like, Chans's ability to defend and get the numbers right will make a huge difference to those line breaks. But when you're scoring three tries and kicking goals,

Yeah, it's. I mean, statistically, it's a two-horse race now because no team, as I said, as you just said, has won after conceding 50 points, and the Dolphins have done that twice actually, and the Roosters conceding 50 on Friday night against Souths there, and also no other team outside of the top four has won since 1995, mate. So it looks like statistically, it's down to the Warriors and Panthers.

0: honest, man, like James Fisher-Harris and Mitch Barnett, they would have taken receipts on that. We've seen when we've had a couple of quiet games, like after the Bulldogs game, what we came out and did. So I don't think the Sharks have the same culture the Warriors have. So I rate us, and we saw what we did to them in recent times other than this year. So I reckon we'll be all right.
1: Okay, just a quick one. So do

0: unique. There is something on the horizon. There is something brewing. And for the fans and for the wider rugby league community, I genuinely hope we can get it done. They have done a remarkable job in turning this club around. 23 minutes up.
1: Alarm gone off? Check on Scotty and Izzy from 6 a.m. We'll catch you up on everything you've missed overnight and hopefully give you a laugh before

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1: Comms to all units. Priority update on our active search. We are looking for someone analysing the defensive line, predicting the referee's call, holding their nerve when the game is on the line. They are tactically minded, equipped with composure, relentlessly loyal to their team. They might be unaware they can apply these instincts to a career in policing as well as the game.
2: Do you fit the description we're looking for? New Zealand Police is recruiting now. Head to the New Cops website.

calling for a penalty try. And that's the problem, isn't it? As long as you're consistent in your calling. The problem is, though, that you get different referee for every game who reads the game differently, who sees the game differently, who interprets things differently. I'd have been more than happy if we had the same referee for all four tests. So that way, we get to understand his ruling of the game. You can make the adjustments after the first game and go, hey, this is how he refs. This is what he's looking for. See, football don't have to worry about different referees every week because the game is so much more simple. It's pretty easy when somebody's being fouled. It's pretty easy when someone's offside. It's far less complex. I think you could probably say a little bit about rugby league. Maybe not to the same, quite to the same degree as football, but certainly a lot easier to have different referees every week than what you might get in rugby union. I just want to acknowledge St Andrews on winning the New Zealand Secondary Schools Top 4, beating Tauranga Boys today in Palmerston North. Westlake picking up third place, getting up over St Pat's Silverstream. First time that St Andrews have ever won the New Zealand Secondary Schools competition. Are they the best first 15 in the country? Well, they are under tournament play. Does the best team always win the Rugby World Cup? Not sure, but under tournament play. I think it's just a disgrace, though, the way New Zealand Rugby play this top four tournament in Palmerston North. There is no crowd. One of the semi-finals is played in what looks like an industrial park. The other is played at Turbo Stadium, the home of Manawatu. Looks like a much nicer surface. But surely you should take it to a region where you're going to get some interest, where you're going to get a crowd, where you're actually going to celebrate what you've seen. Or an NPC game should be a curtain raiser to the New Zealand Secondary Schools final, not the other way around. You know, they'll tell you that perhaps they don't have the money to fly these top four teams in or to accommodate them. Yet you do wonder how many New Zealand rugby employees or officials or delegates are in South Africa. How many of the top brass flew business class, staying in five-star hotels? Meanwhile, Rome burns back home. 0800 150811 is the number. Look, I've got some more audio from Rassi Erasmus that we're going to play earlier, but we sort of didn't get around to it. So I'm going to look at doing that now. We heard one part of the press conference earlier, and that was what it meant to win a three-test home series, and he was outstanding in his answer. Man, he was good. He is a class act. He is the master of the grey. He is a tactical genius. He's probably the best coach World Rugby's ever had. But he was just humble and, I think, genuine in where this All Black team is at and what Dave Rennie has done with this All Black team in a short space of time. But obviously one of the big contentious issues over the last couple of weeks has been about scrums and whether the South Africans walk around, change the angle at contact.

bloody train wreck. They are edited and cut away to show the absolute worst of humanity, but we have a fascination with that. Why is it that mixed martial arts is one of the most highest rating sports in the world? Why is it when they had public executions, there was, you know, thousands would turn up to watch somebody have their life taken? Rightly or wrongly, that's how we are programmed. And I think sport at times needs to move more in that direction rather than being squeaky clean. I'm certainly not condoning executions, but I'm just trying to sort of explain that we are flawed, and that's okay. And so rather than trying to school us and tell us we shouldn't be, I just think sport needs some of those narratives. And I think rugby league does it brilliantly. Boxing does it brilliantly. Mixed martial arts does it well. Create the interest. Create a little bit of that niggle. I went out on another platform during the week. People might have heard myself with John O'Connor last week on this show. And I was just over the whole refereeing conspiracy stuff. I was over all of it, and I sort of shut down John pretty quickly. And I guess I was getting a bit annoyed with maybe some of the South African arrogance and the way they were sort of talking down as if we were, you know, Georgia they were playing, forgetting that we're actually the All Blacks. We've still got a better winning record. We're still actually historically the best side in the world. And so I made a point on a platform during the week with Martin Devlin to actually just wind the South Africans up. I was very intentional what I said and how I did it.

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14: I love this text that's come in. Mr. Watson, you have to be the most boring desk sports commentator on radio. Regards, Bob. Well, Bob, you'd have to probably be the dumbest listener I've got, Bob. I learnt how to use the off button when I was 3. Did you miss that day at kindergarten, Bob? Bob, if that's your name, Bob,

I mean, everyone's always had those players that they go to because they can rely on and they have belief in. Anton Leonard-Brown's another one. I just hope that Dave Rennie is not too close to some of these players and he can still see the wood through the trees and still make the tough calls. just some other texts that have now come in regarding Bob. Watto, that wasn't me. Easy on the Bobs, please. Blues Bob. I know it's

0: give him a call and see what happens. He's not going to blow your head off. So
1: yeah. I think it was Martin Devlin on Radio Sport in the early years. He used to have a segment called Terror Talkback. You don't call us, we call you. And he just called these people randomly out of the blue. It was bloody great. It didn't last very long because clearly the complaints came in and management shut it down real quick. But I love the initiative.
0: They were certainly the good old days back in those days, weren't they?
1: Yeah. Hey, just quickly, Simon, thoughts on the All Blacks?
0: Yes. I did hear they lost. I woke up in the night and heard it on the radio, and I know it was very close. I really haven't looked at the game yet to have any to form any opinions on it. So that's, I've only just got home about 20 minutes ago, but that's something I'll do later on this afternoon. Is probably just go through and watch the highlights to follow an opinion there. But it'd be nice if they would have won, but we can't have it all.
1: Absolutely. Hey, lovely, Simon, to have you on the program. I just have to move along. I've got a commercial break, which is about to hit me.
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10: Decisions never seem quite so hard after you've made them. But before that, there's the endless comparing, the are we sure conversations, the

between 3 and 4. I always, you know, those ads, hey, this is a little, you know, for $1 a day you can do this. We should set up one of those for Bob. For just 20 cents, you can help us pay for a tutor for Bob. So we can teach Bob how to turn a radio off when he doesn't like the radio host. Someone's saying you're a legend. Why don't let's just celebrate? We are Kiwis. We achieve massively small population. And what is this? Sorry, this comes from Brent and says, and win. Bring on the Aussie tests and the cricket. Ha ha. Love your work. Someone else is saying. There you go. Hey, that is us for this particular hour. We'll come back after 3 with Scott Rice.

0: first NRL final season, and we've got you covered with all the action on the way to the big dance. Catch live commentary right here with all the big moments, the big calls, and the drama as the competition reaches its business end. Who will handle the pressure? Who will rise to the occasion? And who will be left standing when it all comes down to the final game? The 2026 NRL Finals. 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
1: 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They are tactically minded, equipped with composure, relentlessly loyal to their team. They might be unaware they can apply these instincts to a career in policing as well as the game.
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1: Joining us out of Switzerland, geez, he's all over the
0: Get
1: show, this man, is Dan Hillier, fresh from the British Masters at the Brabazon course, where he is tied for second. Dan, good morning.
4: Morning, gents. How are we?
1: Well, probably less tired than you, to be honest. It's been a bit of a hectic few days, hasn't it?
4: Yeah, it sure has been. I feel a little bit jet-lagged, to be honest. It's, a bit of a whirlwind last few days. A lot of weather delays and, early mornings, late finishes. And, but obviously, managed to grind it out and, pretty happy with the result in the end.
0: Dan, Izzy here, mate. Appreciate you jumping on and having a wee chat about the British Masters. There's something about the British Masters. You won it a couple of years ago, and I always remember that par five when you hit that absolute doozy onto the green and drained the putt. So, mate, what is it about the British Masters? Talk to us about the tournament. Obviously, fell short, but plenty of upside.
4: Yeah, definitely. I mean, obviously I have some pretty good memories there from the past. And Kazum has obviously played well there the last couple of years as well. So, something about the layout that us Kiwis quite like. And, obviously didn't have the fairy tale ending that I did a few years ago. But, it was definitely a lot of positives to take away from it after a pretty decent break.
0: What was the challenge in that fourth round? Dan, I know there was a little hiccup on the fourth hole, but you rallied around it and finished solidly. But what was so difficult? Because I look at Joe Dean. Was he just on another level? 63-9-under to win it.
4: Yeah, that was a bit of a joke, really. I didn't see that out there. Did not see that out there at all. It's one of those things it's probably a little easier to go out and do something like that when, you're not quite in the, you don't think you're in the mix going into that final round. Whereas, for myself, I think I was going in there with a one shot lead or something, or a two shot lead. And may have been a little on the defensive side. Maybe it was the turnaround in between rounds. I may have switched off a little bit early on. A few things that I could probably, pick at that I'll know to sort of look out for next time I'm in.

one of those weeks where it can get a bit frustrating, but I've managed to hold my composure quite well, and didn't let that get the better of me. So I think my patience was really good, and that's sort of what I think I need to build my game around really most weeks, is just not trying to take the course apart too quickly, and just make sure, like they say, you can't win it on Thursday, but you can definitely play yourself out of it. So it's just that kind of mindset that making sure that I'm still giving myself a sniff in the week.

0: Yeah, that'd be awesome. Have both of us out there on the PGA Tour, and yeah, obviously last week's been a big help with that. And I mean, still a lot of work to do. Obviously, as I always say, just take it one shot at a time, one event at a time, and yeah, hopefully, if I just do my job as well as I can, then the results will take care of themselves.
1: We've been pumping up Foxy's tyres. You were there. Can you tell us about that moment, seeing Foxy lift the claret jug, and just in terms of what it did for you, Dan, like how much belief has Foxy's moment, a major winner, given you, Dan Hillier, from little old Wellington?
0: Yeah, oh man, it was absolutely crazy. I mean, I still get goosebumps when I think about it. Standing there on the 18th green, and I don't think I've ever shouted as loud as I did. When you hold that putt on the last, it was just crazy scenes, and yeah, really, really inspiring, to be honest. It was, pretty cool to see a mate, handle that pressure as well as he did. And yeah, obviously I've played a fair bit with him over the last few years, and yeah, it's been great to sort of stack myself up. And, I've had my fair share. Well, it was funny. He always said he was very jealous of me winning the New Zealand Open, but I think he's probably a little less jealous now after winning that. It's been awesome. And like I said, very, very inspiring. And yeah, I think that's definitely given me a little push to, try and work a little harder and, keep honing my skills. And hopefully I can, if I can achieve a fraction of what he's achieved over the last few years, I'd be pretty happy.
2: I love this next event for you, the Omega European Masters at Kransnacea Golf Course in Switzerland. And look, it's just like Millbrook. It's essentially you're going out to play the New Zealand Open again. How good?
0: Yeah, 100%. I'm looking out the window and I'm seeing these mountains, and it does. It looks exactly like Queenstown. So, yeah, that's quite a comforting sight. It's a fun track. It's pretty quirky, and I'm sure it'll be pretty firm and fast with the weather they've had recently. But I'm looking forward to it. I haven't been here in a couple of years, but it's a great place to play. And yeah, I'll head out tomorrow and scope the course out. And it's going to be a great week. Obviously, got the wife out as well, which is cool. She'll see her first time here. We're just going to enjoy the week and hopefully play some good golf as well.
2: Well, I hope you will, and I hope you do. And we're going to back you all the way, as we always do, mate. Yeah, congratulations, man, on the result at the British Masters, and to Kazuma as well with a top 10 finish, and all the best for this week in Switzerland. And look, I hope you do win, Dan, because beer's expensive in Switzerland, so you might need all the help you can get there. Sure.

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1: Great greatness. You raise it every single day. Brecken Farms is proud to have bred some of the finest in Australasian harness racing, including Group 1 winners, Betten.

0: work there, they've been working tirelessly for us. So when they were able to share the news with us, they just, jumped on a call with all the players that are currently in the ANZ and the Silver Ferns, and just were able to tell us some really positive news, because it was weeks and weeks of no update, no update.
1: Yeah. What do you think this competition could look like? I know it's very early and details are sketchy, but from the detail you've been given, what can we expect?
0: I honestly don't know. I don't know enough about private investment in sport to know, but I've talked to a couple of friends who have played rugby in Japan and in tens tournaments and sevens, and they've worked under that structure, and they have told me that, you know, like the ceiling, like there is no limit and there's so much that can happen. So I guess I'm just excited to see how this could potentially grow.
2: Yeah, like we were talking about it just before you come on, Michaela. You know, there's no barriers, really. You can go out there, you can get creative. Yeah, netball's netball, and you want to understand the core fundamentals of what makes that sport great. But you have an opportunity to try different rules, try and bring in a fast-paced approach. You know, you look across Australia, they're doing it. In basketball here in this country, they're playing Rapid League and, you know, starting to draw in numbers. Is that something that you think could be great for netball? Like a new approach, some new rules, new ideas?
1: Like defenders being able to drop a shoulder in the circle, that sort of thing?
0: I'm laughing because, like, there's a big part of me that's saying, no, there's nothing wrong with our game. Leave the game, but change the things around it if you need to. But I do like the way that the game is. And, you know, like, we're

0: Yeah, I am.
1: Have you decided at any stage in your life that you will leave the Peninsula region? Because you went to school there, you now teach there. You obviously love it there.
0: Oh, I love it here. And I also live just a couple doors up from my parents, so I don't know if I'll move.
1: I think what you said earlier is the point here, Mick. You've done this for 10, 11 years at the highest levels of the game, but now you are surrounded by young wahine who you want to see have a shot at this. And I've got a text here, if I can read it out to you, because this is from our listener, Todd. And he says, regarding netball, what do you do with a 16-year-old girl that's playing netball and is also representing province in under-18 rugby? Where is the best career path? In light of everything that happened yesterday, what would you say to Todd today?
0: Oh, Todd, that's a great question, mate. And lots of young girls are faced with that exact decision. I would say follow your heart, whatever sport they're most passionate about, play that one.
1: Yeah. Awesome. Solid advice. Michaela Sokolic-Beetson joining us on the show. We're thrilled for you and the rest of the women involved in this game, and the men too, for that matter, who have managed to put aside what has been a rough time and look positively towards the future. And we do hope to see you out there on court for at least one more season, Mick.
0: Thanks, guys.
1: Appreciate you. Thank you so much. Michaela Sokolic-Beetson out of the Mystics. And, gee, it's lovely to be talking about some positivity, eh?
2: Yeah, look, I reckon for the last 2 years there's been some sort of conversation with netball, and it's always been something that isn't great. But now, like you said, Sue, it's a bit of light. Mm.

0: Jackson Turf.
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5: You're listening to TalkSport's coverage of Everton against Manchester United from Hill Dickinson Stadium. I'm your host, Matt Drabble. Alongside me, the former United title winner, Paul Parker. This is Premier League Live. Deadline day has been and gone, and few fan bases will be lamenting the slamming shut of the window more than Everton and Manchester United. Everton seemed a fairly steady outfit heading into the new season, but where the Toffees go, drama is rare. Far away. A bungled move for Foller and Balogun hours before the deadline day has only added to the woes of fans already bemoaning the loss of Illiman and Jai and grumbling about the proposed sale of youngster Harrison Armstrong. So where are Everton now? Well, the fallout off the pitch is more mistrust between fans and the club's hierarchy, while on it, David Moyes is left with a strong starting 11 but a light squad of just 18 senior outfield players. And yet, amidst the low expectations and growing frustrations, this season has started positively for Everton. Two wins and a draw are a platform.

platform for the season to build on, Moyes must now grit his teeth, keep his squad fit, and hope the fans stay on board to keep this rocking ship steady. The Blues boss names one change from the Bournemouth draw. Out comes Illiman and Jai, now of City, and in comes Brennan Johnson for his full debut. So it's Pickford in goal, a back line from right to left of Roll, Branthwaite, Tarkowski and Mikalenko. Deeper in midfield are Garner and Armstrong, with Dewsbury Hall ahead of them. On the right is Johnson, on the left is George, with Tierno Barry, the only recognised forward left in the squad, starting up front. And if Everton's deadline

0: rivalry.
1: Well, there's a couple of stories I've heard that I wouldn't mind you recounting if you don't mind sharing. One involving Don Clark in the tunnel.
0: Yeah, we had to sort of educate a couple of the younger members of the team about what this rivalry was all about. And when we won in Pretoria, he literally came up to me in the tunnel as I was walking off and hugged me. In those days, All Blacks didn't really hug each other. He said, Sean, thank you so much.
2: Afternoons with Steffi.
3: Do think it's important we acknowledge Yvette McCawson-Jerry, who stepped into the breach when Knowles was stood down. And I do want to acknowledge Karen Berger, who was appointed captain in the worst situation, to be able to steer this ship with holes all through its hull

0: my elbow, cracked my collarbone, cracked my shoulder blade, and yeah, dislocated my thumb. And that was only on day three, so I had to race for another 3 days like that.
1: Oh my gosh, so, yeah, you raced for 3 days like that?
0: Yeah, it was a bit sore, but we're just into it.
1: Jeez, you're a hard bastard, aren't you? Tough as nails. That's crazy.
2: Milsey and Guy.
3: Oh, yeah.
4: What's that for?
3: I bet you enjoyed that drive into the office today, Milsey.
4: The easiest three green ticks you'll ever see in your life.
3: You go 0-3 last.

0: 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A kick straight through. Here's Lekker Halasima. 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
1: The ITM Christchurch Super 440, the Repco Supercars Championship, and we are green as we go side by side, and it's been a fantastic start for Matthew Payne.
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0: good enough to give us some time to reflect on the games. Nigel, thank you so much for joining us.
1: Hey, you're welcome. Thanks for having me.
0: New Zealand ended up with 36 medals, 10 gold, 14 silver, 12 bronze, one more in total than I think the high performance projection. How do you rate the overall performance?
1: Well, you know, we're really happy. You know, we don't count the medals like HBCNZ do. We want to support all our athletes. The stat that I asked our team to collate last night was how many fourths we got, and it was 14.
2: Mornings with Rick and Chappie.
3: The last man to captain the All Blacks on a tour to South Africa is Sean Fitzpatrick. Good morning to you, Sean. How are you doing?
4: Very good, thank you. I'm very excited about this great rivalry.
5: Well, there's a couple of stories I've heard that I wouldn't mind you recounting if you don't mind sharing. One involving Don Clark in the tunnel.
4: Yeah, we had to sort of educate a couple of the younger members of the team about what this rivalry was all about. And when we won at Pretoria, he literally came up to me in the tunnel as I was walking off and hugged me. In those days, All Blacks didn't really hug each other. He said, Sean, thank you so much.
2: Afternoons with Steffi.
6: Do think it's important we acknowledge Yvette McCaw's injury, who stepped into the breach when Knowles was stood down. And I do want to acknowledge Karen Berger, who was appointed captain in the worst, worst situation. To be able to steer this ship with holes all through its hull and get through the Strait of Netball to a gold medal is quite remarkable. The more I think about it, the more it blows me away.
2: The Rural Roundup with Erin Speedy.
7: Last year you also had a bit of a crash, didn't you, during those 6 days? Talk us through what happened.
8: Had some x-rays and that, and I actually had broke a bit of my elbow, cracked my collarbone, cracked my shoulder blade, and yeah, dislocated my thumb, and that was only on day three, so I had to race for another 3 days like that.
7: Oh my gosh, so you raced for 3 days like that?
8: Yeah, it was a bit sore, but we're just into it.
7: Jeez, you're a hard bastard, aren't you? Tough as nails. That's crazy.
2: Milsey and Guy.
9: Oh yeah.
10: What's
9: I
10: that
9: bet
10: for?
9: You enjoyed that drive into the office today, Milsey.
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9: You go 0-3 last week to now 3 out of 3 this week. You're a freak.
12: Well, we're entering the spring, Lash. The Group 1 winners come to fruition now. They've been at the trials and about to hit the racetracks very, very soon.
2: And, of course, live sport.
13: Seals in again to Robinson. 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And it's gone up high onto the west stand. 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
14: Dinks it over the top. It's going to fall to Eliza Just, who has slammed it into the roof of the net.
13: Here's Tanner Boyd. A kick straight through. Here's Lekker Halasima. You cannot leave that man untouched because he will make you pay.
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0: You've tuned in to Sport Nation, but this program isn't available outside of New Zealand. 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
1: You said to him when we started that I had a very punchable face. That was your words to him.
2: Well, I didn't say it on here.
1: I know I have a punchable face, but it doesn't need to be punched. Just being a punchable face is enough.
2: Well, I've got a punchable face. You want to punch my face in too.
1: Who wants to
2: punch? It's okay.
1: Is it because the look of the face, or is it just my personality? You know, just I'm punchable.
2: Oh, you're very... No, I just think people that... Yeah, very witty and got big mouths. We just tend to say things
1: mouth.
2: That wind people up.
1: I've got a tiny wife.
0: Mornings with Tony Johnson.
3: New Zealand chef de mission Nigel Avery, who's been good enough to give us some time to reflect on the games. Nigel, thank you so much for joining us.
4: Hey, you're welcome. Thanks for having me.
3: New Zealand ended up with 36 medals, 10 gold, 14 silver, 12 bronze. One more in total than I think the high performance projection. How do you rate the overall performance?
4: Well, you know, we're really happy. You know, we don't count the medals like HBCNZ do. We want to support all our athletes. The stat that I asked our team to collate last night was how many fourths we got, and it was 14.
0: Mornings with Rick and Chappie.
5: The last man to captain the All Blacks on a tour to South Africa is Sean Fitzpatrick. Good morning to you, Sean. How are you doing?
6: Very good, thank you. I'm very excited about this great rivalry.
7: Well,

0: couple of stories I've heard that I wouldn't mind you recounting if you don't mind sharing. One involving Don Clark in the tunnel.
1: Yeah, we had to sort of educate a couple of the younger members of the team about what this rivalry was all about. And when we won at Victoria, he literally came up to me in the tunnel as I was walking off and hugged me. In those days, All Blacks didn't really hug each other. He said, Sean, thank you so much.
2: Afternoons with Steffi.
3: Do think it's important we acknowledge Yvette McCawson Jury, who stepped into the breach when Knowles was stood down. And I do want to acknowledge Karen Berger, who was appointed captain in the worst situation, to be able to steer this ship with holes all through its hull and get through the Strait of Netball to a gold medal is quite remarkable. The more I think about it, the more it blows me away.
2: The Rural Roundup with Erin Speedy.
4: Last year you also had a bit of a crash, didn't you, during those 6 days? Talk us through what happened.
5: Had some x-rays and that, and I actually had broke a bit of my elbow, cracked my collarbone, cracked my shoulder blade, and yeah, dislocated my thumb. And that was only on day three, so I had to race for another 3 days like that.
4: Oh my gosh, so you raced for 3 days like that?
5: Yeah, it was a bit sore, but we're just into it.
4: Jeez, you're a hard bastard, aren't you? Tough as nails. That's crazy.
2: Milsey and Guy.
6: Oh yeah.
7: What's
6: I
7: that
6: bet
7: for?
6: You enjoyed that drive into the office today, Milsey.
7: The easiest three green ticks you'll ever see in your life.
6: You got 0-3 last week to now 3 out of 3 this week. You're a freak.
8: Well, we're entering the spring, Lash. The Group 1 winners come to fruition now. They've been at the trials and about to hit the racetracks very, very soon.
2: And, of course, live sport.
9: Seals in again to Robinson. This time he's got a massive piece of it. And it's gone up high onto the west stand. It was short and he went whack.
10: Dinks it over the top. It's going to fall to Eliza Just, who has slammed it into the roof of the net.
9: Here's Tanner Boyd. A kick straight through. Here's Lekker Halasima. You cannot leave that man untouched because he will make you pay.
10: The ITM Christchurch Super 440, the Repco Supercars Championship, and we are green as we go side by side, and it's been a fantastic start for Matthew Payne.
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0: You've tuned in to Sport Nation, but this program isn't available outside of New Zealand. Don't worry, you can still get your fix of Scotty and Izzy.
1: You said to him when we started that I had a very punchable face. That was your words to him.
2: Well, I didn't say it on here. I know I have
1: a punchable face, but it doesn't need to be punched. Just being a punchable face is enough.
2: Well, I've got a punchable face. I'm sure many want to punch my face in too.
1: Who wants to
2: punch?
1: That's
2: okay.
1: Is it because the look of the face, or is it just my personality? You know, just I'm punchable.
2: Oh, you're very... No, I just think people that are very witty and got big mouths, we just tend to say things
1: mouth.
2: That wind people up.
1: I've got a tiny wife.
0: Mornings with Tony Johnson.
3: New Zealand chef de mission Nigel Avery, who's been good enough to give us some time to reflect on the games. Nigel, thank you so much for joining us.
4: Hey, you're welcome. Thanks for having me.
3: New Zealand ended up with 36 medals, 10 gold, 14 silver, 12 bronze. One more in total than I think the high performance projection. How do you rate the overall performance?
4: Well, you know, we're really happy. You know, we don't count the medals like HBCNZ do. We want to support all our athletes. The stat that I asked our team to collate last night was how many fourths we got, and it was 14.
0: Mornings with Rick and Chappie.
5: The last man to captain the All Blacks on a tour to South Africa is Sean Fitzpatrick. Good morning to you, Sean. How are you doing?
6: Very good, thank you. I'm very excited about this great rivalry.
7: Well, there's a couple of stories I've heard that I wouldn't mind you recounting if you don't mind sharing. One involving Don Clark in the tunnel.
6: Yeah, we had to sort of educate a couple of the younger members of the team about what this rivalry was all about. And when we won at Pretoria, he literally came up to me in the tunnel as I was walking off and hugged me. In those days, All Blacks didn't really hug each other. It's a good day. He said, Sean, thank you so much.
0: Afternoons with Steffi.
8: Do think it's important we acknowledge Yvette McCawson-Jury, who stepped into the breach when Knowles was stood down. And I do want to acknowledge Karen Berger, who was appointed captain in the worst, worst situation. To be able to steer this ship with holes all through its hull and get through the Strait of Netball to a gold medal is quite remarkable. The more I think about it, the more it blows me away.
0: The Rural Roundup with Erin Speedy.
9: Last year you also had a bit of a crash, didn't you, during those 6 days. Talk us through what happened.
10: Had some x-rays and that, and I actually had broke a bit of my elbow, cracked my collarbone, cracked my shoulder blade, and dislocated my thumb, and that was only on day three, so I had to race for another 3 days like that.
9: Oh my gosh, so you raced for 3 days like that.
10: Yeah, it was a bit sore, but we were just into it.
9: Jeez, you're a hard bastard, aren't you? Tough as nails, that's crazy.
0: Milsey and Guy.
11: Oh yeah.
1: What's
11: I
1: that
11: bet
1: for?
11: You enjoyed that drive into the office today, Milsey.
12: The easiest three green ticks you'll ever see in your life.
11: You go 0-3 last week to now 3 out of 3 this week. You're a freak.
13: Well, we're entering the spring, Lash. The Group 1 winners come to fruition now. They've been at the trials and about to hit the racetracks very, very soon.
0: And, of course, live sport.
14: Seals in again to Robinson. This time he's got a massive piece of it. And it's gone up high onto the west stand. It was short and he went whack.
15: Dinks it over the top. It's going to fall to Eliza Just, who has slammed it into the roof of the net.
14: Here's Tanner Boyd. A kick straight through. Here's Lekker Halasima. You cannot leave that man untouched because he will make you pay.
15: The ITM Christchurch Super 440, the Repco Supercars Championship, and we are green as we go side by side, and it's been a fantastic start for Matthew Payne.
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0: You've tuned in to Sport Nation, but this program isn't available outside of New Zealand. Don't worry, you can still get your fix of Scotty and Izzy.
1: You said to him when we started that I had a very punchable face. That was your words to him.
2: Well, I didn't say it on here. I know I have
1: a punchable face, but it doesn't need to be punched. Just being a punchable face is enough.
2: Well, I've got a punchable face. I'm sure you want to punch my face in too.
1: Who wants to
2: punch?
1: That's
2: okay.
1: Is it because the look of the face, or is it just my personality? You know, just I'm punchable.
2: Oh, you're very... No, I just think people that are very witty and got big mouths, we just tend to say things
1: mouth.
2: That wind people up.
1: I've got a tiny wife.
0: Mornings with Tony Johnson.
3: New Zealand chef de mission Nigel Avery, who's been good enough to give us some time to reflect on the games. Nigel, thank you so much for joining us.
4: Hey, you're welcome. Thanks for having me.
3: New Zealand ended up with 36 medals, 10 gold, 14 silver, 12 bronze. One more in total than I think the high performance projection. How do you rate the overall performance?
4: Well, you know, we're really happy. You know, we don't count the medals like HBCNZ do. We want to support all our athletes. The stat that I asked our team to collate last night was how many fourths we got, and it was 14.
0: Mornings with Rick and Chappy.
5: The last man to captain the All Blacks on a tour to South Africa is Sean Fitzpatrick. Good morning to you, Sean. How are you doing?
6: Very good, thank you. I'm very excited about this great rivalry.
7: Well, there's a couple of stories I've heard that I wouldn't mind you recounting if you don't mind sharing. One involving Don Clark in the tunnel.
6: Yeah, we had to sort of educate a couple of the younger members of the team about what this rivalry was all about. And when we won in Pretoria, he literally came up to me in the tunnel as I was walking off and hugged me. In those days, All Blacks didn't really hug each other. It's a good day. Sean, thank you so much.
0: Afternoons with Steffi.
8: Do think it's important we acknowledge Yvette McCaw's injury, who stepped into the breach when Knowles was stood down. And I do want to acknowledge Karen Berger, who was appointed captain in the worst situation, to be able to steer this ship with holes all through its hull and get through the Strait of Netball to a gold medal is quite remarkable. The more I think about it, the more it blows me away.
0: The Rural Roundup with Erin Speedy.
9: Last year you also had a bit of a crash, didn't you, during those 6 days? Talk us through what happened.
10: Had some x-rays and that, and I actually had broke a bit of my elbow, cracked my collarbone, cracked my shoulder blade, and dislocated my thumb. And that was only on day three, so I had to race for another 3 days like that.
9: Oh my gosh, you raced for 3 days.

0: like that.
1: Yeah, it was a bit sore, but we're just into it.
0: Jeez, you're a hard bastard, aren't you? Tough as nails. That's crazy.
2: Millsy and Guy.
3: Oh, yeah.
4: What's
3: I
4: so
3: bet
4: poor?
3: You enjoyed that drive into the office today, Millsy.
5: The easiest three green ticks you'll ever see in your life.
3: You go 0-3 last week to now 3 out of 3 this week. You're a freak.
6: Well, we're entering the spring, Lash. The Group 1 winners come to fruition now. They've been at the trials and about to hit the racetracks very, very soon.
2: And, of course, live sport.
7: Seals in again to Robinson. This time he's got a massive piece of it. And it's gone up high onto the west stand. It was short and he went whack.
8: Dinks it over the top. It's going to fall to Eliza Just, who has slammed it into the roof of the net.
7: Here's Tanner Boyd. A kick straight through. Here's Lekka Halasima. You cannot leave that man untouched because he will make you pay.
8: The ITM Christchurch Super 440, the Repco Supercars Championship, and we are green as we go side by side, and it's been a fantastic start for Matthew Payne.
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0: You've tuned in to Sport Nation, but this program isn't available outside of New Zealand. Don't worry, you can still get your fix of Scotty and Izzy.
1: You said to him when we started that I had a very punchable face. That was your words to him.
2: Well, I didn't say it on here. I know I have
1: a punchable face, but it doesn't need to be punched. Just being a punchable face is enough.
2: Well, I've got a punchable face. I'm sure many want to punch my face in too.
1: Who wants to
2: That's
1: punch?
2: Okay.
1: Is it because the look of the face, or is it just my personality? You know, just I'm punchable.
2: Oh, you're very... No, I just think people that are very witty and got big mouths, we just tend to say things
1: mouth.
2: That wind people up.
1: I've got a tiny wife.
0: Mornings with Tony Johnson.
3: New Zealand's chef de mission, Nigel Avery, who's been good enough to give us some time to reflect on the games. Nigel, thank you so much for joining us.
4: Hey, you're welcome. Thanks for having me.
3: New Zealand ended up with 36 medals, 10 gold, 14 silver, 12 bronze. One more in total than I think the high performance projection. How do you rate the overall performance?
4: Well, you know, we're really happy. You know, we don't count the medals like HBCNZ do. We want to support all our athletes. The stat that I asked our team to collate last night was how many fourths we got, and it was 14.
0: Mornings with Rick and Chappy.
5: The last man to captain the All Blacks on a tour to South Africa is Sean Fitzpatrick. Good morning to you, Sean. How are you doing?
6: Very good, thank you. I'm very excited about this great rivalry.
7: Well, there's a couple of stories I've heard that I wouldn't mind you recounting if you don't mind sharing. One involving Don Clark in the tunnel.
6: Yeah, we had to sort of educate a couple of the younger members of the team about what this rivalry was all about. And when we won at Pretoria, he literally came up to me in the tunnel as I was walking off and hugged me. In those days, All Blacks didn't really hug each other. He said, Sean, thank you so much.
0: Afternoons with Steffi.
8: Do think it's important we acknowledge Yvette

0: broke a bit in the elbow, cracked my collarbone, cracked my shoulder blade, and yeah, dislocated my thumb. And that was only on day three, so I had to race for another 3 days like that.
1: Oh my gosh, so, yeah, you raced for 3 days like that?
0: Yeah, it was a bit sore, but we're just into it.
1: Jeez, you're a hard bastard, aren't you? Tough as nails. That's crazy.
2: Milsey and Guy.
3: Oh, yeah.
4: What's
3: I bet
4: for?
3: You enjoyed that drive into the office today, Milsey.
4: The easiest three green ticks you'll ever see in your life.
3: You got 0-3 last week to now 3 out of 3 this week. You're a freak.
5: Well, we're entering the spring, Lash. The Group 1 winners come to fruition now. They've been at the trials and about to hit the racetracks very, very soon.
2: And, of course, live sport.
6: Seals in again to Robinson. This time he's got a massive piece of it. And it's gone up high onto the west stand. It was short and he went whack.
7: Digs it over the top. It's going to fall to a line for Just, who has slammed it into the roof of the net.
6: Here's Tanner Boyd. A kick straight through. Here's Lekker. Halasima. You cannot leave that man untouched because he will make you pay.
7: The ITM Christchurch Super 440, the Repco Supercars Championship, and we are green as we go side by side, and it's been a fantastic start for Matthew Payne.
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0: You've tuned in to Sport Nation, but this program isn't available outside of New Zealand. 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
1: You said to him when we started that I had a very punchable face. That was your words to him.
2: Well, I didn't say it on here. I know I have
1: a punchable face, but it doesn't need to be punched. Just being a punchable face is enough.
2: Well, I've got a punchable face. I'm sure many want to punch my face in too.
1: Who wants to
2: punch?
1: That's
2: okay.
1: Is it because the look of the face, or is it just my personality? You know, just I'm punchable.
2: Oh, you're very... No, I just think people that... Yeah, very witty and got big mouths. We just tend to say things
1: mouth.
2: That wind people up.
1: I've got a tiny waha.
0: Mornings with Tony Johnson.
3: New Zealand chef de mission Nigel Avery, who's been good enough to give us some time to reflect on the games. Nigel, thank you so much for joining us.
4: Hey, you're welcome. Thanks for having me.
3: New Zealand ended up with 36 medals, 10 gold, 14 silver, 12 bronze. One more in total than I think the high performance projection. How do you rate the overall performance?
4: Well, you know, we're really happy. You know, we don't count the medals like HBCNZ do. 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
0: Mornings with Rick and Chappie.
5: The last man to captain the All Blacks on a tour to South Africa is Sean Fitzpatrick. Good morning to you, Sean. How are you doing?
6: Very good, thank you. I'm very excited about this great rivalry.
7: Well, there's a couple of stories I've heard that I wouldn't mind you recounting if you don't mind sharing. One involving Don Clark in the tunnel.
6: Yeah, we had to sort of educate a couple of the younger members of the team about what this rivalry was all about. And when we won at Pretoria, he literally came up to me in the tunnel as I was walking off and hugged me. In those days, All Blacks didn't really hug each other. It's a good day. He said, Sean, thank you so much.
0: Afternoons with Steffi.
8: Do think it's important we acknowledge Yvette McCawson-Jury, who stepped into the breach when Knowles was stood down. And I do want to acknowledge Karen Berger, who was appointed captain in the worst, worst situation. To be able to steer this ship with holes all through its hull and get through the Strait of Netball to a gold medal is quite remarkable. The more I think about it, the more it blows me away.
0: The Rural Roundup with Erin Speedy.
9: Last year you also had a bit of a crash, didn't you, during those 6 days? Talk us through what happened.
10: Had some x-rays and that, and I actually had broke a bit of my elbow, cracked my collarbone, cracked my shoulder blade, and yeah, dislocated my thumb. And that was only on day three, so I had to race for another 3 days like that.
9: Oh my gosh, so, yeah, you raced for 3 days like that.
10: Yeah, it was a bit sore, but we're just into it.
9: Jeez, you're a hard bastard, aren't you? Tough as nails. That's crazy.
0: Milsey and Guy.
11: Oh yeah.
1: What's
11: I
1: that
11: bet
1: for?
11: You enjoyed that drive into the office today, Milsey.
12: The easiest three green ticks you'll ever see in your life.
11: You go 0-3 last week to now 3 out of 3 this week. You're a freak.
13: Well, we're entering the spring, Lash. The Group 1 winners come to fruition.

0: And now they've been at the trials and about to hit the racetracks very, very soon.
1: And of course, live sport.
2: Seals in again to Robinson. 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And it's gone up high onto the west stand. It was short and he went whack.
3: Dinks it over the top. It's going to fall to Eliza Just, who has slammed it into the roof of the net.
2: Here's Tanner Boyd. 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Here's Lekker Halasima. 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

0: You've tuned in to Sport Nation, but this program isn't available outside of New Zealand. 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
1: You said to him when we started that I had a very punchable face. That was your words to him.
2: Well, I didn't say it on here. I know I have
1: a punchable face, but it doesn't need to be punched. Just being a punchable face is enough.
2: Well, I've got a punchable face. You want to punch my face in too.
1: Who wants to
2: punch? That's okay.
1: Is it because the look of the face, or is it just my personality? You know, just I'm punchable.
2: Oh, you're very... No, I just think people that... Yeah, very witty and got big mouths. We just tend to say things
1: mouth.
2: That wind people up.
1: I've got a tiny wife.
0: Mornings with Tony Johnson.
3: New Zealand chef de mission Nigel Avery, who's been good enough to give us some time to reflect on the games. Nigel, thank you so much for joining us.
4: Hey, you're welcome. Thanks for having me.
3: New Zealand ended up with 36 medals, 10 gold, 14 silver, 12 bronze. One more in total than I think the high performance projection. How do you rate the overall performance?
4: Well, you know, we're really happy. You know, we don't count the medals like HBCNZ do. We want to support all our athletes. The stat that I asked our team to collate last night was how many fourths we got, and it was 14.
0: Mornings with Rick and Chappie.
5: The last man to captain the All Blacks on a tour to South Africa is Sean Fitzpatrick. Good morning to you, Sean. How are you doing?
6: Very good, thank you. I'm very excited about this great rivalry.
7: Well, there's a couple of stories I've heard that I wouldn't mind you recounting if you don't mind sharing. One involving Don Clark in the tunnel.
6: Yeah, we had to sort of educate a couple of the younger members of the team about what this rivalry was all about. And when we won at Pretoria, he literally came up to me in the tunnel as I was walking off and hugged me. In those days, All Blacks didn't really hug each other. It's a good day. Said Sean, thank you so much.
0: Afternoons with Steffi.
8: Do think it's important we acknowledge Yvette McCawson-Jury, who stepped into the breach when Knowles was stood down. And I do want to acknowledge Karen Berger, who was appointed captain in the worst situation, to be able to steer this ship with holes all through its hull and get through the Strait of Netball to a gold medal is quite remarkable. The more I think about it, the more it blows me away.
0: The Rural Roundup with Erin Speedy.
9: Last year you also had a bit of a crash, didn't you, during those 6 days? Talk us through what happened.
10: Had some x-rays and that, and I actually had broken a bit of my elbow, cracked my collarbone, cracked my shoulder blade, and dislocated my thumb. And that was only on day 3, so I had to race for another 3 days like that.
9: Oh my gosh, so, you raced for 3 days like that.
10: Yeah, it was a bit sore, but we were just into it.
9: Jeez, you're a hard bastard, aren't you? Tough as nails. That's crazy.
0: Milsey and Guy.
11: Oh yeah.
1: What's
11: I bet
1: for?
11: You enjoyed that drive into the office today, Milsey.
1: The easiest 3 green ticks you'll ever see in your life.
11: You go 0-3 last week to now 3 out of 3 this week. You're a freak.
12: Well, we're entering the spring, Lash. The Group 1 winners come to fruition now. They've been at the trials and about to hit the racetracks very, very soon.
0: And, of course, live sport.
13: Seals in again to Robinson. This time he's got a massive piece of it. And it's gone up high onto the west stand. It was short and he went whack.
14: Dinks it over the top. It's going to fall to Eliza Just, who has slammed it into the roof of the net.
13: Here's Tanner Boyd. A kick straight on. Here's Lekka Halasima. You cannot leave that man untouched, because he will make you pay.
14: The ITM Christchurch Super 440, the Repco Supercars Championship.

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0: You've tuned in to Sport Nation, but this program isn't available outside of New Zealand. 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
1: You said to him when we started that I had a very punchable face. That was your words to him.
2: Well, I didn't say it on here. I know I have
1: a punchable face, but it doesn't need to be punched. Just being a punchable face is enough.
2: Well, I've got a punchable face. I'm sure many want to punch my face in too.
1: Who wants to
2: That's
1: punch?
2: Okay.
1: Is it because the look of the face was just my personality? You know, just I'm punchable.
2: Oh, you're very... No, I just think people that are very witty and got big mouths, we just tend to say things
1: mouth.
2: That wind people up.
1: I've got a tiny wife.
0: Mornings with Tony Johnson.
3: New Zealand chef de mission Nigel Avery, who's been good enough to give us some time to reflect on the games. Nigel, thank you so much for joining us.
4: Hey, you're welcome. Thanks for having me.
3: New Zealand ended up with 36 medals, 10 gold, 14 silver, 12 bronze. One more in total than I think the high performance projection. How do you rate the overall performance?
4: Well, you know, we're really happy. You know, we don't count the medals like HBCNZ do. 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
0: Mornings with Rick and Chappie.
5: The last man to captain the All Blacks on a tour to South Africa is Sean Fitzpatrick. Good morning to you, Sean. How are you doing?
6: Very good, thank you. I'm very excited about this great rivalry.
7: Well, there's a couple of stories I've heard that I wouldn't mind you recounting if you don't mind sharing. One involving Don Clark in the tunnel.
6: Yeah, we had to sort of educate a couple of the younger members of the team about what this rivalry was all about. And when we won at Pretoria, he literally came up to me in the tunnel as I was walking off and hugged me. In those days, All Blacks didn't really hug each other. He said, Sean, thank you so much.
0: Afternoons with Steffi.
8: Do think it's important we acknowledge Yvette McCausland-Jury, who stepped into the breach when Knowles was stood down. And I do want to acknowledge Karen Berger, who was appointed captain in the worst, worst situation. To be able to steer this ship with holes all through its hull and get through the Strait of Netball to a gold medal is quite remarkable. The more I think about it, the more it blows me away.
0: The Rural Roundup with Erin Speedy.
9: Last year you also had a bit of a crash, didn't you, during those 6 days. Talk us through what happened.
10: Had some x-rays and that, and I actually had broke a bit of my elbow, cracked my collarbone, cracked my shoulder blade, and yeah, dislocated my thumb, and that was only on day three, so I had to race for another 3 days like that.
9: Oh my gosh, so, yeah, you raced for 3 days like that.
10: Yeah, it was a bit sore, but we're just into it.
9: Jeez, you're a hard bastard, aren't you? Tough as nails, that's crazy.
0: Milsey and Guy.
11: Oh yeah.
1: What's
11: I bet
1: for?
11: You enjoyed that drive into the office today, Milsey.
1: The easiest three green ticks you'll ever see in your life.
11: You go 0-3 last week to now 3 out of 3 this week. You're a freak.
12: Well, we're entering the spring, Lash. The Group 1 winners come to fruition now. They've been at the trials and about to hit the racetracks very, very soon.
0: And, of course, live sport.
13: Seals in again to Robinson. This time he's got a massive piece of it. And it's gone up. High onto the west stand, it was short, and he went whack.
14: Dinks it over the top, it's going to fall to Eliza Just, who has slammed it into the roof of the net.
13: Here's Tanner Boyd, a kick straight through, here's Lekker, Halasima. You cannot leave that man untouched, because he will make you pay.
14: The ITM Christchurch Super 440, the Repco Supercars Championship, and we are green as we go side by side, and it's been a fantastic start for Matthew Payne.
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0: You've tuned in to Sport Nation, but this program isn't available outside of New Zealand. Don't worry, you can still get your fix of Scotty and Izzy.
1: You said to him when we started that I had a very punchable face. That was your words to him.
2: Well, I didn't say it on here. I know I have
1: a punchable face, but it doesn't need to be punched. Just being a punchable face is enough.
2: Well, I've got a punchable face. You want to punch my face in too.
1: Who wants to
2: punch? That's okay.
1: Is it because the look of the face, or is it just my personality? You know, just I'm punchable.
2: Oh, you're very... No, I just think people that... Yeah, very witty and got big mouths. We just tend to say things that wind people up.
1: I've got a tiny wife.
0: Mornings with Tony Johnson.
3: New Zealand chef de mission Nigel Avery, who's been good enough to give us some time to reflect on the games. Nigel, thank you so much for joining us.
4: Hey, you're welcome. Thanks for having me.
3: New Zealand ended up with 36 medals, 10 gold, 14 silver, 12 bronze. One more in total than I think the high performance projection. How do you rate the overall performance?
4: Well, you know, we're really happy. You know, we don't count the medals like HBCNZ do. 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
0: Mornings with Rick and Chappie.
5: The last man to captain the All Blacks on a tour to South Africa is Sean Fitzpatrick. Good morning to you, Sean. How are you doing?
6: Very good, thank you. I'm very excited about this great rivalry.
7: Well, there's a couple of stories I've heard that I wouldn't mind you recounting if you don't mind sharing. One involving Don Clark in the tunnel.
6: Yeah, we had to sort of educate a couple of the younger members of the team about what this rivalry was all about. And when we won in Pretoria, he literally came up to me in the tunnel as I was walking off and hugged me. In those days, All Blacks didn't really hug each other. It's a good day. Said, Sean, thank you so much.
0: Afternoons with Steffi.
8: Do think it's important we acknowledge Yvette McCawson-Jury, who stepped into the breach when Knowles was stood down. And I do want to acknowledge Karen Berger, who was appointed captain in the worst situation, to be able to steer this ship with holes all through its hull and get through the Strait of netball to a gold medal is quite remarkable. The more I think about it, the more it blows me away.
0: The Rural Roundup with Erin Speedy.
9: Last year you also had a bit of a crash, didn't you, during those 6 days? Talk us through what happened.
10: Had some x-rays and that, and I actually had broke a bit of my elbow, cracked my collarbone, cracked my shoulder blade, and dislocated my thumb. And that was only on day 3, so I had to race for another 3 days like that.
9: Oh my gosh, so, you raced for 3 days like that.
10: Yeah, it was a bit sore, but we were just into it.
9: Jeez, you're a hard bastard, aren't you? Tough as nails. That's crazy.
0: Milsey and Guy.
11: Oh yeah.
1: What's
11: I bet
1: for?
11: You enjoyed that drive into the office today, Milsey.
1: The easiest three green ticks you'll ever see in your life.
11: You go 0-3 last week to now 3 out of 3 this week. You're a freak.
12: Well, we're entering the spring, Lash. The Group 1 winners come to fruition now. They've been at the trials and about to hit the racetracks very, very soon.
0: And, of course, live sport.
13: Seals in again to Robinson. This time he's got a massive piece of it. And it's gone up high onto the west stand. It was short and he went whack.
14: Dinks it over the top. It's going to fall to Eliza Just, who has slammed it into the roof of the net.
13: Here's Tanner Boyd. A kick straight through. Here's Lekka Halasima. You cannot leave that man untouched, because he will make you pay.
14: The ITM Christchurch Super 440, the Repco Supercars Championship, and we are green as we go side by side, and it's been a fantastic start for Matthew Payne.
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0: You've tuned in to Sport Nation, but this program isn't available outside of New Zealand. 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
1: You said to him when we started that I had a very punchable face. That was your words to him.
2: Well, I didn't say it on here. I know I have
1: a punchable face, but it doesn't need to be punched. Just being a punchable face is enough.
2: Well, I've got a punchable face. You want to punch my face in too.
1: Who wants to
2: punch? It's okay.
1: Is it because the look of the face, or is it just my personality? You know, just I'm punchable.
2: Oh, you're very... No, I just think people that... Yeah, very witty and got big mouths. We just tend to say things
1: mouth.
2: That wind people up.
1: I've got a tiny waha.
0: Mornings with Tony Johnson.
3: New Zealand chef de mission Nigel Avery, who's been good enough to give us some time to reflect on the games. Nigel, thank you so much for joining us.
4: Hey, you're welcome. Thanks for having me.
3: New Zealand ended up with 36 medals, 10 gold, 14 silver, 12 bronze. One more in total than I think the high performance projection. How do you rate the overall performance?
4: Well, you know, we're really happy. You know, we don't count the medals like HBCNZ do. We want to support all our athletes. The stat that I asked our team to collate last night was how many fourths we got, and it was 14.
0: Mornings with Rick and Chappie.
5: The last man to captain the All Blacks on a tour to South Africa is Sean Fitzpatrick. Good morning to you, Sean. How are you doing?
6: Very good, thank you. I'm very excited about this great rivalry.
7: Well, there's a couple of stories I've heard that I wouldn't mind you recounting if you don't mind sharing. One involving Don Clark in the tunnel.
6: Yeah, we had to sort of educate a couple of the younger members of the team about what this rivalry was all about. And when we won at Pretoria, he literally came up to me in the tunnel as I was walking off and hugged me. In those days, All Blacks didn't really hug each other. He said, Sean, thank you so much.
0: Afternoons with Steffi.
8: Do think it's important we acknowledge Yvette McCawson-Jury, who stepped into the breach when Knowles was stood down. And I do want to acknowledge Karen Berger, who was appointed captain in the worst, worst situation. To be able to steer this ship with holes all through its hull and get through the Strait of Netball to a gold medal is quite remarkable. The more I think about it, the more it blows me away.
0: The Rural Roundup with Erin Speedy.
9: Last year you also had a bit of a crash, didn't you, during those 6 days? Talk us through what happened.
10: Had some x-rays and that, and I actually had broke a bit of my elbow, cracked my collarbone, cracked my shoulder blade, and dislocated my thumb, and that was only on day 3, so I had to race for another 3 days like that.
9: Oh my gosh, so, you raced for 3 days like that?
10: Yeah, it was a bit sore, but we were just into it.
9: Jeez, you're a hard bastard, aren't you? Tough as nails, that's crazy.
0: Milsey and Guy.
11: Oh yeah.
1: What's
11: I
1: that
11: bet
1: for?
11: You enjoyed that drive into the office today, Milsey.
12: The easiest 3 green ticks you'll ever see in your life.
11: You go 0-3 last week to now 3 out of 3 this week. You're a freak.
13: Well, we're entering the spring, Lash. The Group 1 winners come to fruition now. They've been at the trials and about to hit the racetracks very, very soon.
0: And, of course, live sport.
14: Seals in again to Robinson. This time he's got a massive piece of it. And it's gone up high onto the west stand. It was short and he went whack.
15: Dinks it over the top. It's going to fall to Eliza Just, who has slammed it into the roof of the net.
14: Here's Tanner Boyd. A kick straight through. Here's Lekka Halasima. You cannot leave that man untouched because he will make you pay.
15: The ITM Christchurch Super 440, the Repco Supercars Championship, and we are green as we go side by side, and it's been a fantastic start for Matthew Payne.
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0: You've tuned in to Sport Nation, but this program isn't available outside of New Zealand. 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
1: You said to him when we started that I had a very punchable face. That was your words to him.
2: Well, I didn't say it on here. I know I have
1: a punchable face, but it doesn't need to be punched. Just being a punchable face is enough.
2: Well, I've got a punchable face. I'm sure many want to punch my face in too.
1: Who wants to
2: punch? That's okay.
1: Is it because the look of the face or is it just my personality? You know, just I'm punchable.
2: Oh, I just think people that are very witty and got big mouths, we just tend to say things
1: mouth.
2: That wind people up.
1: I've got a tiny wife.
0: Mornings with Tony Johnson.
3: New Zealand chef de mission Nigel Avery, who's been good enough to give us some time to reflect on the games. Nigel, thank you so much for joining us.
4: Hey, you're welcome. Thanks for having me.
3: New Zealand ended up with 36 medals, 10 gold, 14 silver, 12 bronze. One more in total than I think the high performance projection. How do you rate the overall performance?
4: Well, you know, we're really happy. You know, we don't count the medals like HBCNZ do. 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
0: Mornings with Rick and Chappie.
5: The last man to captain the All Blacks on a tour to South Africa is Sean Fitzpatrick. Good morning to you, Sean. How are you doing?
6: Very good, thank you. I'm very excited about this great rivalry.
7: Well, there's a couple of stories I've heard that I wouldn't mind you recounting if you don't mind sharing. One involving Don Clark in the tunnel.
6: Yeah, we had to sort of educate a couple of the younger members of the team about what this rivalry was all about. And when we won in Pretoria, he literally came up to me in the tunnel as I was walking off and hugged me. In those days, All Blacks didn't really hug each other. He said, Sean, thank you so much.
0: Afternoons with Steffi.
8: Do think it's important we acknowledge Yvette McCawson-Jerry, who stepped into the breach when Knowles was stood down. And I do want to acknowledge Karen Berger, who was appointed captain in the worst situation, to be able to steer this ship with holes all through its hull and get through the Strait of Netball to a gold medal is quite remarkable. The more I think about it, the more it blows me away.
0: The Rural Roundup with Erin Speedy.
9: Last year you also had a bit of a crash, didn't you, during those 6 days? Talk us through what happened.
10: Had some x-rays and that, and I actually had broke a bit of my elbow, cracked my collarbone, cracked my shoulder blade, and dislocated my thumb. And that was only on day three, so I had to race for another 3 days like that.
9: Oh my gosh, so you raced for 3 days like that.
10: Yeah, it was a bit sore, but we were just into it.
9: Jeez, you're a hard bastard, aren't you? Tough as nails. That's crazy.
0: Milsey and Guy.
11: Oh yeah.
1: What's
11: I
1: that
11: bet
1: for?
11: You enjoyed that drive into the office today, Milsey.
12: The easiest three green ticks you'll ever see in your life.
11: You go 0-3 last week to now 3 out of 3 this week. You're a freak.
13: Well, we're entering the spring, Lash. The Group 1 winners come to fruition now. They've been at the trials and about to hit the racetracks very, very soon.
0: And, of course, live sport.
14: Seals in again to Robinson. This time he's got a massive piece of it. And it's gone up high onto the west stand. It was short and he went whack.
15: Dinks it over the top. It's going to fall to a line. Who has slammed it into the roof of the net.
14: Here's Tanner Boyd. A kick straight through. Here's Lekker Halasima. You cannot leave that man untouched because he will make you pay.
15: The ITM Christchurch Super 440, the Repco Supercars Championship, and we are green as we go side by side, and it's been a fantastic start for Matthew Payne.
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1: You said to him when we started that I had a very punchable face. That was your words to him.
2: Well, I didn't say it on here. I know I have
1: a punchable face, but it doesn't need to be punched. Just being a punchable face is enough.
2: Well, I've got a punchable face. I'm sure many want to punch my face in too.
1: Who wants to
2: punch? That's okay.
1: Is it because the look of the face, or is it just my personality? You know, just I'm punchable.
2: Oh, you're very... No, I just think people that... Yeah, very witty and got big mouths. We just tend to say things
1: mouth.
2: That wind people up.
1: I've got a tiny wahoo.
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4: 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The stat that I asked our team to collate last night was how many fourths we got, and it was 14.
0: Mornings with Rick and Chappie.
5: The last man to captain the All Blacks on a tour to South Africa is Sean Fitzpatrick. Good morning to you, Sean. How are you doing?
6: Very good, thank you. I'm very excited about this great rivalry.
7: Well, there's a couple of stories I've heard that I wouldn't mind you recounting if you don't mind sharing. One involving Don Clark in the tunnel.
6: Yeah, we had to sort of educate a couple of the younger members of the team about what this rivalry was all about. And when we won at Pretoria, he literally came up to me in the tunnel as I was walking off and hugged me. In those days, All Blacks didn't really hug each other. It's a good day. Said, Sean, thank you so much.
0: Afternoons with Steffi.
8: Do think it's important we acknowledge Yvette McCawson-Jury, who stepped into the breach when

0: Knowles was stood down. And I do want to acknowledge Karen Berger, who was appointed captain in the worst, worst situation, to be able to steer this ship with holes all through its hull and get through the Strait of Netball to a gold medal is quite remarkable. The more I think about it, the more it blows me away.
1: The Rural Roundup with Erin Speedy.
2: Last year you also had a bit of a crash, didn't you, during those 6 days? Talk us through what happened.
3: Had some x-rays and that, and I actually had broke a bit of my elbow, cracked my collarbone, cracked my shoulder blade, and yeah, dislocated my thumb. And that was only on day three, so I had to race for another 3 days like that.
2: Oh my gosh, so, yeah, you raced for 3 days like that.
3: Yeah, it was a bit sore, but we're just into it.
2: Jeez, you're a hard bastard, aren't you? Tough as nails, that's crazy.
1: Millsy and Guy.
4: Oh yeah.
5: What's
4: I bet
5: for?
4: You enjoyed that drive into the office today, Millsy.
5: The easiest three green ticks you'll ever see in your life.
4: You go 0-3 last week to now 3 out of 3 this week. You're a freak.
6: Well, we're entering the spring, Lash. The Group 1 winners come to fruition now. They've been at the trials and about to hit the racetracks very, very soon.
1: And, of course, live sport.
7: Seals in again to Robinson. This time he's got a massive piece of it. And it's gone up high onto the west stand. It was short and he went whack.
8: Dinks it over the top. It's going to fall to Eliza Just, who has slammed it into the roof of the net.
7: Here's Tanner Boyd. A kick straight through. Here's Lekker. Halasima. You cannot leave that man untouched because he will make you pay.
8: The ITM Christchurch Super 440, the Repco Supercars Championship, and we are green as we go side by side, and it's been a fantastic start for Matthew Payne.
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0: You've tuned in to Sport Nation, but this program isn't available outside of New Zealand. Don't worry, you can still get your fix of Scotty and Izzy.
1: You said to him when we started that I had a very punchable face. That was your words to him.
2: Well, I didn't say it on here. I know I have
1: a punchable face, but it doesn't need to be punched. Just being a punchable face is enough.
2: Well, I've got a punchable face. You want to punch my face in too.
1: Who wants to
2: punch? That's okay.
1: Is it because the look of the face, or is it just my personality? You know, just I'm punchable.
2: Oh, you're very... No, I just think people that... Yeah, very witty and got big mouths. We just tend to say things
1: mouth.
2: That wind people up.
1: I've got a tiny wife.
0: Mornings with Tony Johnson.
3: New Zealand chef de mission Nigel Avery, who's been good enough to give us some time to reflect on the games. Nigel, thank you so much for joining us.
4: Hey, you're welcome. Thanks for having me.
3: New Zealand ended up with 36 medals, 10 gold, 14 silver, 12 bronze. One more in total than I think the high performance projection. How do you rate the overall performance?
4: Well, you know, we're really happy. You know, we don't count the medals like HBCNZ do. We want to support all our athletes. The stat that I asked our team to collate last night was how many fourths we got, and it was 14.
0: Mornings with Rick and Chappie.
5: The last man to captain the All Blacks on a tour to South Africa is Sean Fitzpatrick. Good morning to you, Sean. How are you doing?
6: Very good, thank you. I'm very excited about this great rivalry.
7: Well, there's a couple of stories I've heard that I wouldn't mind you recounting if you don't mind sharing. One involving Don Clark in the tunnel.
6: Yeah, we had to sort of educate a couple of the younger members of the team about what this rivalry was all about. And when we won at Pretoria, he literally came up to me in the tunnel as I was walking off and hugged me. In those days, All Blacks didn't really hug each other. It's a good day. Said, Sean, thank you so much.
0: Afternoons with Steffi.
8: Do think it's important we acknowledge Yvette McCawson-Jury, who stepped into the breach when Knowles was stood down. And I do want to acknowledge Karen Berger, who was appointed captain in the worst situation, to be able to steer this ship with holes all through its hull and get through the Strait of netball to a gold medal is quite remarkable. The more I think about it, the more it blows me away.
0: The Rural Roundup with Erin Speedy.
9: Last year you also had a bit of a crash, didn't you, during those 6 days? Talk us through what happened.
10: Had some x-rays and that, and I actually had broke a bit of my elbow, cracked my collarbone.

0: cracked my shoulder blade and yeah, dislocated my thumb. And that was only on day three, so I had to race for another 3 days like that.
1: Oh my gosh, so, yeah, you raced for 3 days like that?
0: Yeah, it was a bit sore, but we're just into it.
1: Jeez, you're a hard bastard, aren't you? Tough as nails. That's crazy.
2: Milsey and Guy.
3: Oh yeah.
4: What's
3: that
4: for? I bet
3: you enjoyed that drive into the office today, Milsey.
4: The easiest three green ticks you'll ever see in your life.
3: You got 0-3 last week to now 3 out of 3 this week. You're a freak.
5: Well, we're entering the spring, Lash. The Group 1 winners come to fruition now. They've been at the trials and about to hit the racetracks very, very soon.
2: And, of course, live sport.
6: Seals in again to Robinson. This time he's got a massive piece of it. And it's gone up high onto the west stand. It was short and he went whack.
7: Dinks it over the top. It's going to fall to Eliza Just, who has slammed it into the roof of the net.
6: Here's Tanner Boyd. A kick straight through. Here's Lekker. Alasima. You cannot leave that man untouched, because he will make you pay.
7: The ITM Christchurch Super 440, the Repco Supercars Championship, and we are green as we go side by side, and it's been a fantastic start for Matthew Payne.
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0: You've tuned in to Sport Nation, but this program isn't available outside of New Zealand. Don't worry, you can still get your fix of Scotty and Izzy.
1: You said to him when we started that I had a very punchable face. That was your words to him.
2: Well, I didn't say it on here. I know I have
1: a punchable face, but it doesn't need to be punched. Just being a punchable face is enough.
2: Well, I've got a punchable face. I'm sure many want to punch my face in too.
1: Who wants to
2: That's
1: punch?
2: Okay.
1: Is it because the look of the face, or is it just my personality? You know, just I'm punchable.
2: Oh, you're very... No, I just think people that are very witty and got big mouths, we just tend to say things
1: mouth.
2: That wind people up.
1: I've got a tiny wahoo.
0: Mornings with Tony Johnson.
3: New Zealand chef de mission Nigel Avery, who's been good enough to give us some time to reflect on the games. Nigel, thank you so much for joining us.
4: Hey, you're welcome. Thanks for having me.
3: New Zealand ended up with 36 medals, 10 gold, 14 silver, 12 bronze, one more in total than I think the high performance projection. How do you rate the overall performance?
4: Well, you know, we're really happy. You know, we don't count the medals like HBCNZ do. 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The stat that I asked our team to collate last night was how many fourths we got, and it was 14.
0: Mornings with Rick and Chappie.
5: The last man to captain the All Blacks on a tour to South Africa is Sean Fitzpatrick. Good morning to you, Sean. How are you doing?
6: Very good, thank you. I'm very excited about this great rivalry.
7: Well, there's a couple of stories I've heard that I wouldn't mind you recounting if you don't mind sharing. One involving Don Clark in the tunnel.
6: Yeah, we had to sort of educate a couple of the younger members of the team about what this rivalry was all about. And when we won at Pretoria, he literally came up to me in the tunnel as I was walking off and hugged me. In those days, All Blacks didn't really hug each other. He said, Sean, thank you so much.
0: Afternoons with Steffi.
8: Do think it's important we acknowledge Yvette McCaw's injury, who stepped into the breach when Knowles was stood down. And I do want to acknowledge Karen Berger, who was appointed captain in the worst, worst situation, to be able to steer this ship with holes all through its hull and get through the Strait of Netball to a gold medal is quite remarkable. The more I think about it, the more it blows me away.
0: The Rural Roundup with Erin Speedy.
9: Last year you also had a bit of a crash, didn't you, during those 6 days? Talk us through what happened.
10: Had some x-rays and that, and I actually had broke a bit of my elbow, cracked my collarbone, cracked my shoulder blade, and yeah, dislocated my thumb. And that was only on day three, so I had to race for another 3 days like that.
9: Oh my gosh, so, yeah, you raced for 3 days like that.
10: Yeah, it was a bit sore, but we're just into it.
9: Jeez, you're a hard bastard, aren't you? Tough as nails, that's crazy.
0: Milsey and Guy.
11: Oh yeah.
1: What's
11: I bet
1: for?
11: You enjoyed that drive into the office today, Milsey.
1: The easiest three green ticks you'll ever see in your life.
11: You go 0-3 last week to now 3 out of 3 this week. You're a freak.
12: Well, we're entering the spring, Lash. The Group 1 winners come to fruition now. They've been at the trials and about to hit the race.

0: contracts very, very soon.
1: And of course, live sport.
2: Seals in again to Robinson. This time he's got a massive piece of it. And it's gone up high onto the west stand. It was short and he went whack.
3: Dinks it over the top. It's going to fall to Eliza Just, who has slammed it into the roof of the net.
2: Here's Tanner Boyd. A kick straight through. Here's Lekker Halasima. You cannot leave that man untouched, because he will make

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0: You've tuned in to Sport Nation, but this program isn't available outside of New Zealand. 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
1: You said to him when we started that I had a very punchable face. That was your words to him.
2: Well, I didn't say it on here. I know I have
1: a punchable face, but it doesn't need to be punched. Just being a punchable face is enough.
2: Well, I've got a punchable face. I'm sure many want to punch my face in too.
1: Who wants to
2: punch?
1: That's
2: okay.
1: Is it because the look of the face, or is it just my personality? You know, just I'm punchable.
2: Oh, you're very... No, I just think people that... Yeah, very witty and got big mouths. We just tend to say things
1: mouth.
2: That wind people up.
1: I've got a tiny waha.
0: Mornings with Tony Johnson.
3: New Zealand chef de mission Nigel Avery, who's been good enough to give us some time to reflect on the games. Nigel, thank you so much for joining us.
4: Hey, you're welcome. Thanks for having me.
3: New Zealand ended up with 36 medals, 10 gold, 14 silver, 12 bronze. One more in total than I think the high performance projection. How do you rate the overall performance?
4: Well, you know, we're really happy. You know, we don't count the medals like HBCNZ do. We want to support all our athletes. The stat that I asked our team to collate last night was how many fourths we got, and it was 14.
0: Mornings with Rick and Chappie.
5: The last man to captain the All Blacks on a tour to South Africa is Sean Fitzpatrick. Good morning to you, Sean. How are you doing?
6: Very good, thank you. I'm very excited about this great rivalry.
7: Well, there's a couple of stories I've heard that I wouldn't mind you recounting if you don't mind sharing. One involving Don Clark in the tunnel.
6: Yeah, we had to sort of educate a couple of the younger members of the team about what this rivalry was all about. And when we won at Pretoria, he literally came up to me in the tunnel as I was walking off and hugged me. In those days, All Blacks didn't really hug each other. Sean, thank you so much.
0: Afternoons with Steffi.
8: Do think it's important we acknowledge Yvette McCawson-Jerry, who stepped into the breach when Knowles was stood down. And I do want to acknowledge Karen Berger, who was appointed captain in the worst situation, to be able to steer this ship with holes all through its hull and get through the Strait of Netball to a gold medal is quite remarkable. The more I think about it, the more it blows me away.
0: The Rural Roundup with Erin Speedy.
9: Last year you also had a bit of a crash, didn't you, during those 6 days? Talk us through what happened.
10: Had some x-rays and that, and I actually had broke a bit of my elbow, cracked my collarbone, cracked my shoulder blade, and yeah, dislocated my thumb. And that was only on day three, so I had to race for another 3 days like that.
9: Oh my gosh, so, yeah, you raced for 3 days like that.
10: Yeah, it was a bit sore, but we're just into it.
9: Jeez, you're a hard bastard, aren't you? Tough as nails. That's crazy.
0: Milsey and Guy.
11: Oh yeah.
1: What's
11: I
1: that
11: bet
1: for?
11: You enjoyed that drive into the office today, Milsey.
12: The easiest three green ticks you'll ever see in your life.
11: You go 0-3 last week to now 3 out of 3 this week. You're a freak.
13: Well, we're entering the spring, Lash. The Group 1 winners come to fruition now. They've been at the trials and about to hit the racetracks very, very soon.
0: And, of course, live sport.
14: Seals in again to Robinson. This time he's got a massive piece of it. And it's gone up high onto the west stand. It was short and he went whack.
15: Dinks it over the top. It's going to fall to Eliza Just, who has slammed it into the roof of the net.
14: Here's Tanner Boyd. A kick straight through. Here's Lekka Halasima. You cannot leave that man untouched because he will make you pay.
15: The ITM Christchurch Super 440, the Repco Supercars Championship, and we are green as we go side by side, and it's been a fantastic start for Matthew Payne.
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0: You've tuned in to Sport Nation, but this program isn't available outside of New Zealand. 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
1: You said to him when we started that I had a very punchable face. That was your words to him.
2: Well, I didn't say it on here. I know I have a
1: punchable face, but it doesn't need to be punched. Just being a punchable face is enough.
2: Well, I've got a punchable face. I'm sure many want to punch my face in too.
1: Who wants to
2: punch? That's okay.
1: Is it because the look of the face, or is it just my personality? You know, just I'm punchable.
2: Oh, you're very... No, I just think people that... Yeah, very witty and got big mouths. We just tend to say things
1: mouth.
2: That wind people up.
1: I've got a tiny wife.
0: Mornings with Tony Johnson.
3: New Zealand chef de mission Nigel Avery, who's been good enough to give us some time to reflect on the games. Nigel, thank you so much for joining us.
4: Hey, you're welcome. Thanks for having me.
3: New Zealand ended up with 36 medals, 10 gold, 14 silver, 12 bronze. One more in total than I think the high performance projection. How do you rate the overall performance?
4: Well, you know, we're really happy. You know, we don't count the medals like HBCNZ do. We want to support all our athletes. The stat that I asked our team to collate last night was how many fourths we got, and it was 14.
0: Mornings with Rick and Chappie.
5: The last man to captain the All Blacks on a tour to South Africa is Sean Fitzpatrick. Good morning to you, Sean. How are you doing?
6: Very good, thank you. I'm very excited about this great rivalry.
7: Well, there's a couple of stories I've heard that I wouldn't mind you recounting if you don't mind sharing. One involving Don Clark in the tunnel.
6: Yeah, we had to sort of educate a couple of the younger members of the team about what this rivalry was all about. And when we won at Pretoria, he literally came up to me in the tunnel as I was walking off and hugged me. In those days, All Blacks didn't really hug each other. It's a good day. Said, Sean, thank you so much.
0: Afternoons with Steffi.
8: Do think it's important we acknowledge Yvette McCawson-Jury, who stepped into the breach when Knowles was stood down. And I do want to acknowledge Karen Berger, who was appointed captain in the worst situation, to be able to steer this ship with holes all through its hull and get through the Strait of netball to a gold medal is quite remarkable. The more I think about it, the more it blows me away.
0: The Rural Roundup with Erin Speedy.
9: Last year you also had a bit of a crash, didn't you, during those 6 days? Talk us through what happened.
10: Had some x-rays and that, and I actually had broke a bit of my elbow, cracked my collarbone, cracked my shoulder blade, and dislocated my thumb. And that was only on day 3, so I had to race for another 3 days like that.
9: Oh my gosh, so, you raced for 3 days like that.
10: Yeah, it was a bit sore, but we're just into it.
9: Jeez, you're a hard bastard, aren't you? Tough as nails. That's crazy.
0: Milsey and Guy.
11: Oh yeah.
1: What's
11: I bet
1: for?
11: You enjoyed that drive into the office today, Milsey.
1: The easiest 3 green ticks you'll ever see in your life.
11: You go 0-3 last week to now 3 out of 3 this week. You're a freak.
12: Well, we're entering the spring, Lash. The Group 1 winners come to fruition now. They've been at the trials and about to hit the racetracks very, very soon.
0: And, of course, live sport.
13: Seals in again to Robinson. This time he's got a massive piece of it. And it's gone up high onto the west stand. It was short and he went whack.
14: Dinks it over the top. It's going to fall to Eliza Just, who has slammed it into the roof of the net.
13: Here's Tanner Boyd. A kick straight through. Here's Lekka Halasima. You cannot leave that man untouched because he will make you pay.
14: The ITM Christchurch Super 440, the Repco Supercars Championship, and we are green as we go side by side, and it's been a fantastic start for Matthew Payne.
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0: You've tuned in to Sport Nation, but this program isn't available outside of New Zealand. Don't worry, you can still get your fix of Scotty and Izzy.
1: You said to him when we started that I had a very punchable face. That was your words to him.
2: Well, I didn't say it on here. Now you've gone and
1: I know
2: put it
1: I
2: on
1: have
2: here.
1: A punchable face, but it doesn't need to be punched. Just being a punchable face is enough.
2: Well, I've got a punchable face. I'm sure many want to punch my face in too.
1: Who wants to
2: That's
1: punch?
2: Okay.
1: Is it because the look of the face was just my personality? You know, just I'm punchable.
2: I just think people that are very witty and got

0: big mouths where you just tend to say things
1: mouth.
0: That wind people up.
1: I've got a tiny waha.
2: Mornings with Tony Johnson.
3: New Zealand chef de mission Nigel Avery, who's been good enough to give us some time to reflect on the games. Nigel, thank you so much for joining us.
4: Hey, you're welcome. Thanks for having me.
3: New Zealand ended up with 36 medals, 10 gold, 14 silver, 12 bronze, one more in total than I think the high performance projection. How do you rate the overall performance?
4: Well, you know, we're really happy. You know, we don't count the medals like HBCNZ do. 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The stat that I asked our team to collate last night was how many fourths we got, and it was 14.
2: Mornings with Rick and Chappie.
5: The last man to captain the All Blacks on a tour to South Africa is Sean Fitzpatrick. Good morning to you, Sean. How are you doing?
6: Very good, thank you. I'm very excited about this great rivalry.
7: Well, there's a couple of stories I've heard that I wouldn't mind you recounting if you don't mind sharing. One involving Don Clark in the tunnel.
6: Yeah, we had to sort of educate a couple of the younger members of the team about what this rivalry was all about. And when we won at Pretoria, he literally came up to me in the tunnel as I was walking off and hugged me. In those days, All Blacks didn't really hug each other. Sean, thank you so much.
2: Afternoons with Steffi.
8: Do think it's important we acknowledge Yvette McCawson-Jerry, who stepped into the breach when Knowles was stood down. And I do want to acknowledge Karen Berger, who was appointed captain in the worst situation, to be able to steer this ship with holes all through its hull and get through the Strait of Netball to a gold medal is quite remarkable. The more I think about it, the more it blows me away.
2: The Rural Roundup with Erin Speedy.
9: Last year you also had a bit of a crash, didn't you, during those 6 days? Talk us through what happened.
10: Had some x-rays and that, and I actually had broke a bit of my elbow, cracked my collarbone, cracked my shoulder blade, and yeah, dislocated my thumb. And that was only on day three, so I had to race for another 3 days like that.
9: Oh my gosh, so, yeah, you raced for 3 days like that?
10: Yeah, it was a bit sore, but we were just into it.
9: Jeez, you're a hard bastard, aren't you? Tough as nails. That's crazy.
2: Millsy and Guy.
11: Oh yeah.
12: What's
11: I
12: that
11: bet
12: for?
11: You enjoyed that drive into the office today, Millsy.
13: The easiest three green ticks you'll ever see in your life.
11: You go 0-3 last week to now 3 out of 3 this week. You're a freak.
14: Well, we're entering the spring, Lash. The Group 1 winners come to fruition now. They've been at the trials and about to hit the racetracks very, very soon.
2: And, of course, live sport.
15: Seals in again to Robinson. This time he's got a massive piece of it. And it's gone up high onto the west stand. It was short and he went whack.
16: Dinks it over the top. It's going to fall to Eliza Just, who has slammed it into the roof of the net.
15: Here's Tanner Boyd. A kick straight through. Here's Lekker Halasima. You cannot leave that man untouched because he will make you pay.
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0: You've tuned in to Sport Nation, but this program isn't available outside of New Zealand. 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
1: You said to him when we started that I had a very punchable face. That was your words to him.
2: Well, I didn't say it on
1: here. I know I have a punchable face, but it doesn't need to be punched. Just being a punchable face is enough.
2: Well, I've got a punchable face. I'm sure many want to punch my face in too.
1: Who wants to
2: punch? That's okay.
1: Is it because the look of the face, or is it just my personality? You know, just I'm punchable.
2: Oh, you're very... No, I just think people that... Yeah, very witty and got big mouths. We just tend to say things that wind people up.
1: I've got a tiny wahoo.
0: Mornings with Tony Johnson.
3: New Zealand chef de mission Nigel Avery, who's been good enough to give us some time to reflect on the games. Nigel, thank you so much for joining us.
4: Hey, you're welcome. Thanks for having me.
3: New Zealand ended up with 36 medals, 10 gold, 14 silver, 12 bronze. One more in total than I think the high performance projection. 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
4: Well, you know, we're really happy. You know, we don't count the medals like HBCNZ do. 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
1: The last man to captain the All Blacks on a tour to South Africa is Sean Fitzpatrick. Good morning to you, Sean. How are you doing?
2: Very good, thank you. I'm very excited about this great rivalry.
3: Well, there's a couple of stories I've heard that I wouldn't mind you recounting if you don't mind sharing. One involving Don Clark in the tunnel.
2: Yeah, we had to sort of educate a couple of the younger members of the team about what this rivalry was all about. And when we won at Pretoria, he literally came up to me in the tunnel as I was walking off and hugged me. In those days, All Blacks didn't really hug each other. He said, Sean, thank you so much.
0: Afternoons with Steffi.
4: Do think it's important we acknowledge Yvette McCawson-Jerry, who stepped into the breach when Knowles was stood down. And I do want to acknowledge Karen Berger, who was appointed captain in the worst situation, to be able to steer this ship with holes all through its hull and get through the Strait of Netball to a gold medal is quite remarkable. The more I think about it, the more it blows me away.
0: The Rural Roundup with Erin Speedy.
5: Last year you also had a bit of a crash, didn't you, during those 6 days? Talk us through what happened.
6: Had some x-rays and that, and I actually had broke a bit of my elbow, cracked my collarbone, cracked my shoulder blade, and yeah, dislocated my thumb. And that was only on day three, so I had to race for another 3 days like that.
5: Oh my gosh, so, yeah, you raced for 3 days like that.
6: Yeah, it was a bit sore, but we're just into it.
5: Jeez, you're a hard bastard, aren't you? Tough as nails. That's crazy.
0: Millsy and Guy.
7: Oh yeah.
4: What's
7: I bet
4: for?
7: You enjoyed that drive into the office today, Millsy.
8: The easiest three green ticks you'll ever see in your life.
7: You go 0-3 last week to now 3 out of 3 this week. You're a freak.
9: Well, we're entering the spring, Lash. The Group 1 winners come to fruition now. They've been at the trials and about to hit the racetracks very, very soon.
0: And, of course, live sport.
10: Seals in again to Robinson. This time he's got a massive piece of it. And it's gone up high onto the west stand. It was short and he went whack.
11: Dinks it over the top. It's going to fall to Eliza Just, who has slammed it into the roof of the net.
10: Here's Tanner Boyd. A kick straight on. Here's Lekka Halasima. You cannot leave that man untouched because he will make you pay.
11: The ITM Christchurch Super 440, the Repco Supercars Championship, and we are green as we go side by side, and it's been a fantastic start for Matthew Payne.
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0: You've tuned in to Sport Nation, but this program isn't available outside of New Zealand. Don't worry, you can still get your fix of Scotty and Izzy.
1: You said to him when we started that I had a very punchable face. That was your words to him.
2: Well, I didn't say it on here. I know I have
1: a punchable face, but it doesn't need to be punched. Just being a punchable face is enough.
2: Well, I've got a punchable face. I'm sure many want to punch my face in too.
1: Who wants to
2: punch?
1: That's
2: okay.
1: Is it because the look of the face, or is it just my personality? You know, just I'm punchable.
2: Oh, you're very... No, I just think people that... Yeah, very witty and got big mouths. We just tend to say things
1: mouth.
2: That wind people up.
1: I've got a tiny waha.
0: Mornings with Tony Johnson.
3: New Zealand chef de mission Nigel Avery, who's been good enough to give us some time to reflect on the games. Nigel, thank you so much for joining us.
4: Hey, you're welcome. Thanks for having me.
3: New Zealand ended up with 36 medals, 10 gold, 14 silver, 12 bronze. One more in total than I think the high performance projection. How do you rate the overall performance?
4: Well, you know, we're really happy. You know, we don't count the medals like HBCNZ do. We want to support all our athletes. The stat that I asked our team to collate last night was how many fourths we got, and it was 14.
0: Mornings with Rick and Chappie.
5: The last man to captain the All Blacks on a tour to

0: Knowles was stood down. And I do want to acknowledge Karen Berger, who was appointed captain in the worst, worst situation, to be able to steer this ship with holes all through its hull and get through the Strait of Netball to a gold medal is quite remarkable. The more I think about it, the more it blows me away.
1: The Rural Roundup with Erin Speedy.
2: Last year you also had a bit of a crash, didn't you, during those 6 days? Talk us through what happened.
3: Had some x-rays and that, and I actually had broke a bit of my elbow, cracked my collarbone, cracked my shoulder blade, and yeah, dislocated my thumb. And that was only on day three, so I had to race for another 3 days like that.
2: Oh my gosh, so, yeah, you raced for 3 days like that.
3: Yeah, it was a bit sore, but we're just into it.
2: Jeez, you're a hard bastard, aren't you? Tough as nails. That's crazy.
1: Milsey and Guy.
4: Oh yeah.
5: What's
4: I bet
5: for?
4: You enjoyed that drive into the office today, Milsey.
5: The easiest three green ticks you'll ever see in your life.
4: You go 0-3 last week to now 3 out of 3 this week. You're a freak.
6: Well, we're entering the spring, Lash. The Group 1 winners come to fruition now. They've been at the trials and about to hit the racetracks very, very soon.
1: And, of course, live sport.
7: Seals in again to Robinson. This time he's got a massive piece of it. And it's gone up high onto the west stand. It was short and he went whack.
8: Dinks it over the top. It's going to fall to Eliza Just, who has slammed it into the roof of the net.
7: Here's Tanner Boyd. A kick straight through. Here's Lekker Halasima. You cannot leave that man untouched because he will make you pay.
8: The ITM Christchurch Super 440, the Repco Supercars Championship, and we are green as we go side by side, and it's been a fantastic start for Matthew Payne.
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0: You've tuned in to Sport Nation, but this program isn't available outside of New Zealand. Don't worry, you can still get your fix of Scotty and Izzy.
1: You said to him when we started that I had a very punchable face. That was your words to him.
2: Well, I didn't say it on here. I know I have
1: a punchable face, but it doesn't need to be punched. Just being a punchable face is enough.
2: Well, I've got a punchable face. You want to punch my face in too.
1: Who wants to
2: punch? That's okay.
1: Is it because the look of the face or is it just my personality? You know, just I'm punchable.
2: Oh, I just think people that are very witty and got big mouths, we just tend to say things that wind people up.
1: I've got a tiny wife.
0: Mornings with Tony Johnson.
3: New Zealand chef de mission Nigel Avery, who's been good enough to give us some time to reflect on the games. Nigel, thank you so much for joining us.
4: Hey, you're welcome. Thanks for having me.
3: New Zealand ended up with 36 medals, 10 gold, 14 silver, 12 bronze. One more in total than I think the high performance projection. How do you rate the overall performance?
4: Well, you know, we're really happy. You know, we don't count the medals like HBCNZ do. We want to support all our athletes. The stat that I asked our team to collate last night was how many fourths we got, and it was 14.
0: Mornings with Rick and Chappy.
5: The last man to captain the All Blacks on a tour to South Africa is Sean Fitzpatrick. Good morning to you, Sean. How are you doing?
6: Very good, thank you. I'm very excited about this great rivalry.
7: Well, there's a couple of stories I've heard that I wouldn't mind you recounting if you don't mind sharing. One involving Don Clark in the tunnel.
6: Yeah, we had to sort of educate a couple of the younger members of the team about what this rivalry was all about. And when we won in Pretoria, he literally came up to me in the tunnel as I was walking off and hugged me. In those days, All Blacks didn't really hug each other. It's a good day. Sean, thank you so much.
0: Afternoons with Steffi.
8: Do think it's important we acknowledge Yvette McCaw's injury, who stepped into the breach when Knowles was stood down. And I do want to acknowledge Karen Berger, who was appointed captain in the worst, worst situation. To be able to steer this ship with holes all through its hull and get through the Strait of Netball to a gold medal is quite remarkable. The more I think about it, the more it blows me away.
0: The Rural Roundup with Erin Speedy.
9: Last year you also had a bit of a crash, didn't you, during those 6 days? Talk us through what happened.
10: Had some x-rays and that, and I actually had broken a bit of my elbow, cracked my collarbone.

0: cracked my shoulder blade and yeah, dislocated my thumb. And that was only on day three, so I had to race for another 3 days like that.
1: Oh my gosh, so, yeah, you raced for 3 days like that?
0: Yeah, it was a bit sore, but we were just into it.
1: Jeez, you're a hard bastard, aren't you? Tough as nails. That's crazy.
2: Millsy and Guy.
3: Oh, yeah.
4: What's
3: I
4: that
3: bet
4: for?
3: You enjoyed that drive into the office today, Millsy.
5: The easiest three green ticks you'll ever see in your life.
3: You go 0-3 last week to now 3 out of 3 this week. You're a freak.
6: Well, we're entering the spring, Lash. The Group 1 winners come to fruition now. They've been at the trials and about to hit the racetracks very, very soon.
2: And, of course, live sport.
7: Seals in again to Robinson. This time he's got a massive piece of it. And it's gone up high onto the west stand. It was short and he went whack.
8: Dinks it over the top. It's going to fall to a line to Just, who has slammed it into the roof of the net.
7: Here's Tanner Boyd. A kick straight through. Here's Lekka Halasima. You cannot leave that man untouched because he will make you pay.
8: The ITM Christchurch Super 440, the Repco Supercars Championship, and we are green as we go side by side, and it's been a fantastic start for Matthew Payne.
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0: You've tuned in to Sport Nation, but this program isn't available outside of New Zealand. Don't worry, you can still get your fix of Scotty and Izzy.
1: You said to him when we started that I had a very punchable face. That was your words to him.
2: Well, I didn't say it on here. I know I have
1: a punchable face, but it doesn't need to be punched. Just being a punchable face is enough.
2: Well, I've got a punchable face. You want to punch my face in too.
1: Who wants to
2: That's
1: punch?
2: Okay.
1: Is it because the look of the face was just my personality? You know, just I'm punchable.
2: Oh, you're very... No, I just think people that are very witty and got big mouths, we just tend to say things
1: mouth.
2: That wind people up.
1: I've got a tiny wife.
0: Mornings with Tony Johnson.
3: New Zealand chef de mission Nigel Avery, who's been good enough to give us some time to reflect on the games. Nigel, thank you so much for joining us.
4: Hey, you're welcome. Thanks for having me.
3: New Zealand ended up with 36 medals, 10 gold, 14 silver, 12 bronze. One more in total than I think the high performance projection. How do you rate the overall performance?
4: Well, you know, we're really happy. You know, we don't count the medals like HBCNZ do. We want to support all our athletes. The stat that I asked our team to collate last night was how many fourths we got, and it was 14.
0: Mornings with Rick and Chappy.
5: The last man to captain the All Blacks on a tour to South Africa is Sean Fitzpatrick. Good morning to you, Sean. How are you doing?
6: Very good, thank you. I'm very excited about this great rivalry.
7: Well, there's a couple of stories I've heard that I wouldn't mind you recounting if you don't mind sharing. One involving Don Clark in the tunnel.
6: Yeah, we had to sort of educate a couple of the younger members of the team about what this rivalry was all about. And when we won at Pretoria, he literally came up to me in the tunnel as I was walking off and hugged me. In those days, All Blacks didn't really hug each other. He said, Sean, thank you so much.
0: Afternoons with Steffi.
8: Do think it's important we acknowledge Yvette McCausland-Jury, who stepped into the breach when Knowles was stood down. And I do want to acknowledge Karen Berger, who was appointed captain in the worst, worst situation. To be able to steer this ship with holes all through its hull and get through the Strait of Netball to a gold medal is quite remarkable. The more I think about it, the more it blows me away.
0: The Rural Roundup with Erin Speedy.
9: Last year you also had a bit of a crash, didn't you, during those 6 days? Talk us through what happened.
10: Had some x-rays and that, and I actually had broke a bit of my elbow, cracked my collarbone, cracked my shoulder blade, and yeah, dislocated my thumb. And that was only on day three, so I had to race for another 3 days like that.
9: Oh my gosh, so, yeah, you raced for 3 days like that.
10: Yeah, it was a bit sore, but we're just into it.
9: Jeez, you're a hard bastard, aren't you? Tough as nails. That's crazy.
0: Millsy and Guy.
11: Oh yeah.
1: What's
11: I bet
1: for?
11: You enjoyed that drive into the office today, Millsy.
1: The easiest three green ticks you'll ever see in your life.
11: You go 0-3 last week to now 3 out of 3 this week. You're a freak.
12: Well, we're entering the spring, Lash. The Group 1 winners come to fruition now. They've been at the trials and about to hit the racetracks very, very soon.
0: And, of course, live sport.
13: Seals in again to Robinson. This time he's got a massive piece of it. And it's gone up high onto the west stand. It was short and he went whack.
14: Dinks it over the top. It's going to fall to Eliza Just, who has slammed it into the roof of the net.
13: Here's Tanner Boyd. A kick straight through. Here's Lekker Halasima. You cannot leave that man untouched because he will make you pay.
14: The ITM Christchurch Super 440, the Repco Supercars Championship, and we are green as we go side by side, and it's been a fantastic start for Matthew Payne.
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0: You've tuned in to Sport Nation, but this program isn't available outside of New Zealand. 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
1: You said to him when we started that I had a very punchable face. That was your words to him.
2: Well, I didn't say it on here. I know I have
1: a punchable face, but it doesn't need to be punched. Just being a punchable face is enough.
2: Well, I've got a punchable face. I'm sure many want to punch my face in too.
1: Who wants to
2: punch? Okay.
1: Is it because the look of the face, or is it just my personality? You know, just I'm punchable.
2: Oh, you're very... No, I just think people that... Yeah, very witty and got big mouths. We just tend to say things
1: mouth.
2: That wind people up.
1: Tiny wahoo.
0: Mornings with Tony Johnson.
3: New Zealand chef de mission Nigel Avery, who's been good enough to give us some time to reflect on the games. Nigel, thank you so much for joining us.
4: Hey, you're welcome. Thanks for having me.
3: New Zealand ended up with 36 medals, 10 gold, 14 silver, 12 bronze, one more in total than I think the high performance projection. How do you rate the overall performance?
4: Well, you know, we're really happy. You know, we don't count the medals like HBCNZ do. We want to support all our athletes. The stat that I asked our team to collate last night was how many fourths we got, and it was 14.
0: Mornings with Rick and Chappy.
5: The last man to captain the All Blacks on a tour to South Africa is Sean Fitzpatrick. Good morning to you, Sean. How are you doing?
6: Very good, thank you. I'm very excited about this great rivalry.
7: Well, there's a couple of stories I've heard that I wouldn't mind you recounting if you don't mind sharing. One involving Don Clark in the tunnel.
6: Yeah, we had to sort of educate a couple of the younger members of the team about what this rivalry was all about. And when we won in Pretoria, he literally came up to me in the tunnel as I was walking off and hugged me. In those days, All Blacks didn't really hug each other. It's a good day. Said Sean, thank you so much.
0: Afternoons with Steffi.
8: Do think it's important we acknowledge Yvette McCawson-Jerry, who stepped into the breach when Knowles was stood down. And I do want to acknowledge Karen Berger, who was appointed captain in the worst situation, to be able to steer this ship with holes all through its hull and get through the Strait of Netball to a gold medal is quite remarkable. The more I think about it, the more it blows me away.
0: The Rural Roundup with Erin Speedy.
9: Last year you also had a bit of a crash, didn't you, during those 6 days? Talk us through what happened.
10: Had some x-rays and that, and I actually had broke a bit of my elbow, cracked my collarbone, cracked my shoulder blade, and yeah, dislocated my thumb. And that was only on day three, so I had to race for another 3 days like that.
9: Oh my gosh, so, yeah, you raced for 3 days like that.
10: Yeah, it was a bit sore, but we're just into it.
9: Jeez, you're a hard bastard, aren't you? Tough as nails. That's crazy.
0: Milsey and Guy.
11: Oh yeah.
1: What's
11: I bet
1: for?
11: You enjoyed that drive into the office today, Milsey.
1: The easiest three green ticks you'll ever see in your life.
11: You go 0-3 last week to now 3 out of 3 this week. You're a freak.
12: Well, we're entering the spring, Lash. The Group 1 winners come to fruition now. They've been at the trials and about to hit the racetracks very, very soon.
0: And, of course, live sport.
13: Seals in again to Robinson. This time he's got a massive piece of it. And it's gone up high onto the west stand. It was short and he went whack.
14: Dinks it over the top. It's going to fall to Eliza Just, who has slammed it into the roof of the net.
13: Here's Tanner Boyd. A kick straight through. Here's Lekka Halasima. You cannot leave that man untouched because he will make you pay.
14: The ITM Christchurch Super 440, the Repco Supercars Championship, and we are green as we go side.

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0: You've tuned in to Sport Nation, but this program isn't available outside of New Zealand. 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
1: You said to him when we started that I had a very punchable face. That was your words to him.
2: Well, I didn't say it on here. I know I have
1: a punchable face, but it doesn't need to be punched. Just being a punchable face is enough.
2: Well, I've got a punchable face. I'm sure many want to punch my face in too.
1: Who wants to
2: That's
1: punch?
2: Okay.
1: Is it because the look of the face, or is it just my personality? You know, just I'm punchable.
2: Oh, you're very... No, I just think people that... Yeah, very witty and got big mouths. We just tend to say things
1: mouth.
2: That wind people up.
1: I've got a tiny wife.
0: Mornings with Tony Johnson.
3: New Zealand chef de mission Nigel Avery, who's been good enough to give us some time to reflect on the games. Nigel, thank you so much for joining us.
4: Hey, you're welcome. Thanks for having me.
3: New Zealand ended up with 36 medals, 10 gold, 14 silver, 12 bronze. One more in total than I think the high performance projection. How do you rate the overall performance?
4: Well, you know, we're really happy. You know, we don't count the medals like HBCNZ do. 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The stat that I asked our team to collate last night was how many fourths we got, and it was 14.
0: Mornings with Rick and Chappy.
5: The last man to captain the All Blacks on a tour to South Africa is Sean Fitzpatrick. Good morning to you, Sean. How are you doing?
6: Very good, thank you. I'm very excited about this great rivalry.
7: Well, there's a couple of stories I've heard that I wouldn't mind you recounting, if you don't mind sharing. One involving Don Clark in the tunnel.
6: Yeah, we had to sort of educate a couple of the younger members of the team about what this rivalry was all about. And when we won at Pretoria, he literally came up to me in the tunnel as I was walking off and hugged me. In those days, All Blacks didn't really hug each other. He said, Sean, thank you so much.
0: Afternoons with Steffi.
8: Do think it's important we acknowledge Yvette McCawson-Jury, who stepped into the breach when Knowles was stood down. And I do want to acknowledge Karen Berger, who was appointed captain in the worst, worst situation. To be able to steer this ship with holes all through its hull and get through the Strait of Netball to a gold medal is quite remarkable. The more I think about it, the more it blows me away.
0: The Rural Roundup with Erin Speedy.
9: Last year you also had a bit of a crash, didn't you, during those 6 days? Talk us through what happened.
10: Had some x-rays and that, and I actually had broke a bit of my elbow, cracked my collarbone, cracked my shoulder blade, and yeah, dislocated my thumb, and that was only on day three, so I had to race for another 3 days like that.
9: Oh my gosh, so, yeah, you raced for 3 days like that.
10: Yeah, it was a bit sore, but we're just into it.
9: Jeez, you're a hard bastard, aren't you? Tough as nails, that's crazy.
0: Millsy and Guy.
11: Oh yeah.
1: What's
11: I bet
1: for?
11: You enjoyed that drive into the office today, Millsy.
1: The easiest three green ticks you'll ever see in your life.
11: You go 0-3 last week to now 3 out of 3 this week. You're a freak.
12: Well, we're entering the spring, Lash. The Group 1 winners come to fruition now. They've been at the trials and about to hit the racetracks very, very soon.
0: And, of course, live sport.
13: Seals in again to Robinson. This time he's got a massive piece of it. And it's gone up. High onto the west stand, it was short, and he went whack.
14: Dinks it over the top, it's going to fall to Eliza Just, who has slammed it into the roof of the net.
13: Here's Tanner Boyd, a kick straight through, here's Lekker, Halasima. You cannot leave that man untouched, because he will make you pay.
14: The ITM Christchurch Super 440, the Repco Supercars Championship, and we are green as we go side by side, and it's been a fantastic start for Matthew Payne.
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0: You've tuned in to Sport Nation, but this program isn't available outside of New Zealand. Don't worry, you can still get your fix of Scotty and Izzy.
1: You said to him when we started that I had a very punchable face. That was your words to him.
2: Well, I didn't say it on here.
1: I know
2: now
1: I have a punchable face, but it doesn't need to be punched. Just being a punchable face is enough.
2: Well, I've got a punchable face. I'm sure many want to punch my face in too.
1: Who wants to
2: punch? Okay.
1: Is it because the look of the face, or is it just my personality? You know, just I'm punchable.
2: Oh, you're very... No, I just think people that... Yeah, very witty and got big mouths. We just tend to say things that wind people up.
1: I've got a tiny waha.
0: Mornings with Tony Johnson.
3: New Zealand chef de mission Nigel Avery, who's been good enough to give us some time to reflect on the games. Nigel, thank you so much for joining us.
4: Hey, you're welcome. Thanks for having me.
3: New Zealand ended up with 36 medals, 10 gold, 14 silver, 12 bronze. One more in total than I think the high performance projection. How do you rate the overall performance?
4: Well, you know, we're really happy. You know, we don't count the medals like HBCNZ do. 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The stat that I asked our team to collate last night was how many fourths we got, and it was 14.
0: Mornings with Rick and Chappy.
5: The last man to captain the All Blacks on a tour to South Africa is Sean Fitzpatrick. Good morning to you, Sean. How are you doing?
6: Very good, thank you. I'm very excited about this great rivalry.
7: Well, there's a couple of stories I've heard that I wouldn't mind you recounting if you don't mind sharing. One involving Don Clark in the tunnel.
6: Yeah, we had to sort of educate a couple of the younger members of the team about what this rivalry was all about. And when we won at Pretoria, he literally came up to me in the tunnel as I was walking off and hugged me. In those days, All Blacks didn't really hug each other. He said, Sean, thank you so much.
0: Afternoons with Steffi.
8: Do think it's important we acknowledge Yvette McCawson-Jury, who stepped into the breach when Knowles was stood down. And I do want to acknowledge Karen Berger, who was appointed captain in the worst, worst situation. To be able to steer this ship with holes all through its hull and get through the Strait of Netball to a gold medal is quite remarkable. The more I think about it, the more it blows me away.
0: The Rural Roundup with Erin Speedy.
9: Last year you also had a bit of a crash, didn't you, during those 6 days? Talk us through what happened.
10: Had some x-rays and that, and I actually had broke a bit of my elbow, cracked my collarbone, cracked my shoulder blade, and yeah, dislocated my thumb. And that was only on day three, so I had to race for another 3 days like that.
9: Oh my gosh, so, yeah, you raced for 3 days like that.
10: Yeah, it was a bit sore, but we're just into it.
9: Jeez, you're a hard bastard, aren't you? Tough as nails. That's crazy.
0: Milsey and Guy.
11: Oh yeah.
1: What's
11: I bet
1: for?
11: You enjoyed that drive into the office today, Milsey.
1: The easiest three green ticks you'll ever see in your life.
11: You go 0-3 last week to now 3 out of 3 this week. You're a freak.
12: Well, we're entering the spring, Lash. The Group 1 winners come to fruition now. They've been at the trials and about to hit the racetracks very, very soon.
0: And, of course, live sport.
13: Seals in again to Robinson. 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And it's gone up high onto the west stand. It was short and he went whack.
14: Dinks it over the top. It's going to fall to Eliza Just, who has slammed it into the roof of the net.
13: Here's Tanner Boyd. A kick straight through. Here's Lekka Halasima. You cannot leave that man untouched because he will make you pay.
14: The ITM Christchurch Super 440, the Repco Supercars Championship, and we are green as we go side by side, and it's been a fantastic start for Matthew Payne.
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0: You've tuned in to Sport Nation, but this program isn't available outside of New Zealand. 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
1: You said to him when we started that I had a very punchable face. That was your words to him.
2: Well, I didn't say it on here. I know I have
1: a punchable face, but it doesn't need to be punched. Just being a punchable face is enough.
2: Well, I've got a punchable face. I'm sure many want to punch my face in too.
1: Who wants to
2: punch? That's okay.
1: Is it because the look of the face, or is it just my personality? You know, just I'm punchable.
2: Oh, you're very... No, I just think people that are very witty and got big mouths, we just tend to say things.

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1: I've got a tiny waha.
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3: New Zealand chef de mission Nigel Avery, who's been good enough to give us some time to reflect on the games. Nigel, thank you so much for joining us.
4: Hey, you're welcome. Thanks for having me.
3: New Zealand ended up with 36 medals, 10 gold, 14 silver, 12 bronze, one more in total than I think the high performance projection. 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
4: Well, you know, we're really happy. You know, we don't count the medals like HBCNZ do. 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
2: Mornings with Rick and Chappy.
5: The last man to captain the All Blacks on a tour to South Africa is Sean Fitzpatrick. Good morning to you, Sean. How are you doing?
6: Very good, thank you. I'm very excited about this great rivalry.
1: Well, there's a couple of stories I've heard that I wouldn't mind you recounting if you don't mind sharing. One involving Don Clark in the tunnel.
6: Yeah, we had to sort of educate a couple of the younger members of the team about what this rivalry was all about. And when we won in Pretoria, he literally came up to me in the tunnel as I was walking off and hugged me. In those days, All Blacks didn't really hug each other. It's a good day. He said, Sean, thank you so much.
2: Afternoons with Steffi.
7: Do think it's important we acknowledge Yvette McCawson-Jerry, who stepped into the breach when Knowles was stood down. And I do want to acknowledge Karen Berger, who was appointed captain in the worst situation, to be able to steer this ship with holes all through its hull and get through the Strait of Netball to a gold medal is quite remarkable. The more I think about it, the more it blows me away.
2: The Rural Roundup with Erin Speedy.
8: Last year you also had a bit of a crash, didn't you, during those 6 days? Talk us through what happened.
9: Had some x-rays and that, and I actually had broke a bit of my elbow, cracked my collarbone, cracked my shoulder blade, and yeah, dislocated my thumb. And that was only on day three, so I had to race for another 3 days like that.
8: Oh my gosh, so, yeah, you raced for 3 days like that.
9: Yeah, it was a bit sore, but we're just into it.
8: Jeez, you're a hard bastard, aren't you? Tough as nails. That's crazy.
2: Milsey and Guy.
10: Oh yeah.
11: What's
10: I
11: that
10: bet
11: for?
10: You enjoyed that drive into the office today, Milsey.
12: The easiest three green ticks you'll ever see in your life.
10: You go 0-3 last week to now 3 out of 3 this week. You're a freak.
13: Well, we're entering the spring lash. The Group 1 winners come to fruition now. They've been at the trials and about to hit the racetracks very, very soon.
2: And, of course, live sport.
14: Seals in again to Robinson. This time he's got a massive piece of it. And it's gone up high onto the west stand. It was short and he went whack.
15: Dinks it over the top. It's going to fall to Eliza Just, who has slammed it into the roof of the net.
14: Here's Tanner Boyd. A kick straight through. Here's Lekker Halasima. You cannot leave that man untouched because he will make you pay.
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0: You've tuned in to Sport Nation, but this program isn't available outside of New Zealand. 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
1: You said to him when we started that I had a very punchable face. That was your words to him.
2: Well, I didn't say it on here. I know I have
1: a punchable face, but it doesn't need to be punched. Just being a punchable face is enough.
2: Well, I've got a punchable face. I'm sure many want to punch my face in too.
1: Who wants to
2: That's
1: punch?
2: Okay.
1: Is it because the look of the face or is it just my personality? You know, just I'm punchable.
2: Oh, you're very... No, I just think people that are very witty and got big mouths, we just tend to say things
1: mouth.
2: That wind people up.
1: I've got a tiny waha.
0: Mornings with Tony Johnson.
3: New Zealand chef de mission Nigel Avery, who's been good enough to give us some time to reflect on the games. Nigel, thank you so much for joining us.
4: Hey, you're welcome. Thanks for having me.
3: New Zealand ended up with 36 medals, 10 gold, 14 silver, 12 bronze. One more in total than I think the high performance projection. How do you rate the overall performance?
4: Well, you know, we're really happy. You know, we don't count the medals like HBCNZ do. 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
0: Mornings with Rick and Chappie.
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0: weeks on a tour to South Africa is Sean Fitzpatrick. Good morning to you, Sean. How are you doing?
1: Very good, thank you. I'm very excited about this great rivalry.
2: Well, there's a couple of stories I've heard that I wouldn't mind you recounting if you don't mind sharing. One involving Don Clark in the tunnel.
1: Yeah, we had to sort of educate a couple of the younger members of the team about what this rivalry was all about. And when we won at Pretoria, he literally came up to me in the tunnel as I was walking off and hugged me. In those days, All Blacks didn't really hug each other. He said, Sean, thank you so much.
3: Afternoons with Steffi.
4: Do think it's important we acknowledge Yvette McCawson-Jury, who stepped into the breach when Knowles was stood down. And I do want to acknowledge Karen Berger, who was appointed captain in the worst, worst situation. To be able to steer this ship with holes all through its hull and get through the Strait of Netball to a gold medal is quite remarkable. The more I think about it, the more it blows me away.
3: The Rural Roundup with Erin Speedy.
5: Last year you also had a bit of a crash, didn't you, during those 6 days? Talk us through what happened.
6: Had some x-rays and that, and I actually had broken a bit of my elbow, cracked my collarbone, cracked my shoulder blade, and yeah, dislocated my thumb. And that was only on day three, so I had to race for another 3 days like that.
5: Oh my gosh, so, yeah, you raced for 3 days like that.
6: Yeah, it was a bit sore, but we're just into it.
5: Jeez, you're a hard bastard, aren't you? Tough as nails. That's crazy.
3: Millsy and Guy.
7: Oh yeah.
8: What's
7: I
8: that
7: bet
8: for?
7: You enjoyed that drive into the office today, Millsy.
9: The easiest three green ticks you'll ever see in your life.
7: You go 0-3 last week to now 3 out of 3 this week. You're a freak.
10: Well, we're entering the spring, Lash. The Group 1 winners come to fruition now. They've been at the trials and about to hit the racetracks very, very soon.
3: And, of course, live sport.
11: Seals in again to Robinson. This time he's got a massive piece of it. And it's gone up high onto the west stand. It was short and he went whack.
12: Dinks it over the top. It's going to fall to Eliza Just, who has slammed it into the roof of the net.
11: Here's Tanner Boyd. A kick straight through. Here's Lekka Halasima. You cannot leave that man untouched because he will make you pay.
12: The ITM Christchurch Super 440, the Repco Supercars Championship, and we are green as we go side by side, and it's been a fantastic start for Matthew Payne.
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0: You've tuned in to Sport Nation, but this program isn't available outside of New Zealand. Don't worry, you can still get your fix of Scotty and Izzy.
1: You said to him when we started that I had a very punchable face. That was your words to him.
2: Well, I didn't say it on here. I know I have
1: a punchable face, but it doesn't need to be punched. Just being a punchable face is enough.
2: Well, I've got a punchable face. You want to punch my face in too.
1: Who wants to
2: punch? It's okay.
1: Is it because the look of the face was just my personality? You know, just I'm punchable.
2: Oh, you're very... No, I just think people that... Yeah, very witty and got big mouths. We just tend to say things that wind people up.
1: I've got a tiny wife.
0: Mornings with Tony Johnson.
3: New Zealand chef de mission Nigel Avery, who's been good enough to give us some time to reflect on the games. Nigel, thank you so much for joining us.
4: Hey, you're welcome. Thanks for having me.
3: New Zealand ended up with 36 medals, 10 gold, 14 silver, 12 bronze. One more in total than I think the high performance projection. How do you rate the overall performance?
4: Well, you know, we're really happy. You know, we don't count the medals like HBCNZ do. We want to support all our athletes. 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
0: Mornings with Rick and Chappy.
5: The last man to captain the All Blacks on a tour to South Africa is Sean Fitzpatrick. Good morning to you, Sean. How are you doing?
6: Very good, thank you. I'm very excited about this great rivalry.
7: Well, there's a couple of stories I've heard that I wouldn't mind you recounting if you don't mind sharing. One involving Don Clark in the tunnel.
6: Yeah, we had to sort of educate a couple of the younger members of the team about what this rivalry was all about. And when we won at Pretoria, he literally came up to me in the tunnel as I was walking off and hugged me. In those days, All Blacks didn't really hug each other. He said, Sean, thank you so much.
0: Afternoons with Steffi.
8: Do think it's important we acknowledge Yvette McCawson-Jury, who stepped into the breach when Knowles was stood down. And I

0: do want to acknowledge Karen Berger, who was appointed captain in the worst, worst situation, to be able to steer this ship with holes all through its hull and get through the Strait of Netball to a gold medal is quite remarkable. The more I think about it, the more it blows me away.
1: The Rural Roundup with Erin Speedy.
2: Last year you also had a bit of a crash, didn't you, during those 6 days? Talk us through what happened.
3: Had some x-rays and that, and I actually had broke a bit of my elbow, cracked my collarbone, cracked my shoulder blade, and yeah, dislocated my thumb. And that was only on day three, so I had to race for another 3 days like that.
2: Oh my gosh, so, yeah, you raced for 3 days like that?
3: Yeah, it was a bit sore, but we're just into it.
2: Jeez, you're a hard bastard, aren't you? Tough as nails. That's crazy.
1: Millsy and Guy.
4: Oh yeah.
5: What's
4: that
5: for? I bet
4: you enjoyed that drive into the office today, Millsy.
5: The easiest three green ticks you'll ever see in your life.
4: You go 0-3 last week to now 3 out of 3 this week. You're a freak.
6: Well, we're entering the spring, Lash. The Group 1 winners come to fruition now. They've been at the trials and about to hit the racetracks very, very soon.
1: And, of course, live sport.
7: Seals in again to Robinson. This time he's got a massive piece of it. And it's gone up high onto the west stand. It was short and he went whack.
8: Dinks it over the top. It's going to fall to Eliza Just, who has slammed it into the roof of the net.
7: Here's Tanner Boyd. A kick straight through. Here's Lekker Halasima. You cannot leave that man untouched because he will make you pay.
8: The ITM Christchurch Super 440, the Repco Supercars Championship, and we are green as we go side by side, and it's been a fantastic start for Matthew Payne.
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0: You've tuned in to Sport Nation, but this program isn't available outside of New Zealand. 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
1: You said to him when we started that I had a very punchable face. That was your words to him.
2: Well, I didn't say it on here. I know I have
1: a punchable face, but it doesn't need to be punched. Just being a punchable face is enough.
2: Well, I've got a punchable face. I'm sure many want to punch my face in too.
1: Who wants to
2: punch? That's okay.
1: Is it because the look of the face, or is it just my personality? You know, just I'm punchable.
2: Oh, you're very... No, I just think people that... Yeah, very witty and got big mouths. We just tend to say things
1: mouth.
2: That wind people up.
1: I've got a tiny wife.
0: Mornings with Tony Johnson.
3: New Zealand chef de mission Nigel Avery, who's been good enough to give us some time to reflect on the games. Nigel, thank you so much for joining us.
4: Hey, you're welcome. Thanks for having me.
3: New Zealand ended up with 36 medals, 10 gold, 14 silver, 12 bronze. One more in total than I think the high performance projection. How do you rate the overall performance?
4: Well, you know, we're really happy. You know, we don't count the medals like HBCNZ do. We want to support all our athletes. The stat that I asked our team to collate last night was how many fourths we got, and it was 14.
0: Mornings with Rick and Chappie.
5: The last man to captain the All Blacks on a tour to South Africa is Sean Fitzpatrick. Good morning to you, Sean. How are you doing?
6: Very good, thank you. I'm very excited about this great rivalry.
7: Well, there's a couple of stories I've heard that I wouldn't mind you recounting if you don't mind sharing. One involving Don Clark in the tunnel.
6: Yeah, we had to sort of educate a couple of the younger members of the team about what this rivalry was all about. And when we won at Pretoria, he literally came up to me in the tunnel as I was walking off and hugged me. In those days, All Blacks didn't really hug each other. It's a good day. Said, Sean, thank you so much.
0: Afternoons with Steffi.
8: Do think it's important we acknowledge Yvette McCawson-Jury, who stepped into the breach when Knowles was stood down. And I do want to acknowledge Karen Berger, who was appointed captain in the worst situation, to be able to steer this ship with holes all through its hull and get through the Strait of netball to a gold medal is quite remarkable. The more I think about it, the more it blows me away.
0: The Rural Roundup with Erin Speedy.
9: Last year you also had a bit of a crash, didn't you, during those 6 days? Talk us through what happened.
10: Had some x-rays and that, and I actually had broke a bit of my elbow, cracked my collarbone, cracked my shoulder blade, and dislocated my thumb. And that was only on day 3, so I had to race for another 3 days like that.
9: Oh my gosh, so, you raced for 3 days like that.
10: Yeah, it was a bit sore, but we're just into it.
9: Jeez, you're a hard bastard, aren't you? Tough as nails. That's crazy.
0: Milsey and Guy.
11: Oh yeah.
1: What's
11: I bet
1: for?
11: You enjoyed that drive into the office today, Milsey.
1: The easiest three green ticks you'll ever see in your life.
11: You go 0-3 last week to now 3 out of 3 this week. You're a freak.
12: Well, we're entering the spring, Lash. The Group 1 winners come to fruition now. They've been at the trials and about to hit the racetracks very, very soon.
0: And, of course, live sport.
13: Seals in again to Robinson. This time he's got a massive piece of it. And it's gone up high onto the west stand. It was short and he went whack.
14: Dinks it over the top. It's going to fall to Eliza Just, who has slammed it into the roof of the net.
13: Here's Tanner Boyd. A kick straight on. Here's Lekka Halasima. You cannot leave that man untouched, because he will make you pay.
14: The ITM Christchurch Super 440, the Repco Supercars Championship, and we are green as we go side by side, and it's been a fantastic start for Matthew Payne.
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0: You've tuned in to Sport Nation, but this program isn't available outside of New Zealand. 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
1: You said to him when we started that I had a very punchable face. That was your words to him.
2: Well, I didn't say it on here.
1: I know I've gone. And I know put it I have here. A punchable face, but it doesn't need to be punched. Just being a punchable face is enough.
2: Well, I've got a punchable face. I mean, you want to punch my face in too.
1: Who wants to?
2: That's
1: punch?
2: Okay.
1: Is it because the look of the face, or is it just my personality? You know, just I'm punchable.
2: Oh, you're very. No, I just think people that are very witty and got big mouths. We just tend to say things
1: mouth.
2: That wind people up.
1: I've got a tiny wife.
0: Mornings with Tony Johnson.
3: New Zealand chef de mission Nigel Avery, who's been good enough to give us some time to reflect on the games. Nigel, thank you so much for joining us.
4: Hey, you're welcome. Thanks for having me.
3: New Zealand ended up with 36 medals, 10 gold, 14 silver, 12 bronze. One more in total than I think the high performance projection. How do you rate the overall performance?
4: Well, you know, we're really happy. You know, we don't count the medals like HBCNZ do. 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
0: Mornings with Rick and Chappy.
5: The last man to captain the All Blacks on a tour to South Africa is Sean Fitzpatrick. Good morning to you, Sean. How are you doing?
6: Very good, thank you. I'm very excited about this great rivalry.
7: Well, there's a couple of stories I've heard that I wouldn't mind you recounting if you don't mind sharing. One involving Don Clark in the tunnel.
6: Yeah, we had to sort of educate a couple of the younger members of the team about what this rivalry was all about. And when we won in Pretoria, he literally came up to me in the tunnel as I was walking off and hugged me. In those days, All Blacks didn't really hug each other. He said, Sean, thank you so much.
0: Afternoons with Steffi.
8: Do think it's important we acknowledge Yvette McCaw's injury, who stepped into the breach when Knowles was stood down. And I do want to acknowledge Karen Berger, who was appointed captain in the worst, worst situation, to be able to steer this ship with holes all through its hull and get through the Strait of Netball to a gold medal is quite remarkable. The more I think about it, the more it blows me away.
0: The Rural Roundup with Erin Speedy.
9: Last year you also had a bit of a crash, didn't you, during those 6 days? Talk us through what happened.
10: Had some x-rays and that, and I actually had broke a bit of my elbow, cracked my collarbone, cracked my shoulder blade, and yeah, dislocated my thumb, and that was only on day three, so I had to race for another 3 days like that.
9: Oh my gosh, so you raced for 3 days like that?
10: Yeah, it was a bit sore, but we're just into it.
9: Jeez, you're a hard bastard, aren't you? Tough as nails, that's crazy.
0: Milsey and Guy.
11: Oh yeah.
1: What's
11: I bet
1: for?
11: You enjoyed that drive into the office today, Milsey.
1: The easiest three green ticks you'll ever see in your life.
11: You got 0-3 last week to now 3 out of 3 this week. You're a freak.
12: Well, we're entering the spring, Lash. The Group 1 winners come to fruition now. They've been at the trials and about to hit the racetracks very, very soon.
0: And of course,

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1: Seals in again to Robinson. This time he's got a massive piece of it. And it's gone up high onto the west stand. It was short and he went whack.
2: Dinks it over the top. It's going to fall to Eliza Just, who has slammed it into the roof of the net.
1: Here's Tanner Boyd. A kick straight through. Here's Lekka Halasima. You cannot leave that man untouched because he will make you pay.
2: The ITM Christchurch Super 440, the Repco Supercars Championship, and we are green as we go side by side, and it's been a fantastic start for Matthew Payne.
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0: You've tuned in to Sport Nation, but this program isn't available outside of New Zealand. Don't worry, you can still get your fix of Scotty and Izzy.
1: You said to him when we started that I had a very punchable face. That was your words to him.
2: Well, I didn't say it on here. Now you've gone and
1: I know
2: put it
1: I
2: on
1: have
2: here.
1: A punchable face, but it doesn't need to be punched. Just being a punchable face is enough.
2: Well, I've got a punchable face. I'm sure many want to punch my face in too.
1: Who wants to
2: That's
1: punch?
2: Okay.
1: Is it because the look of the face or is it just my personality? You know, just I'm punchable.
2: Oh, you're very. No, I just think people that are very witty and got big mouths, we just tend to say things
1: mouth.
2: That wind people up.
1: I've got a tiny wife.
0: Mornings with Tony Johnson.
3: New Zealand chef de mission Nigel Avery, who's been good enough to give us some time to reflect on the games. Nigel, thank you so much for joining us.
4: Hey, you're welcome. Thanks for having me.
3: New Zealand ended up with 36 medals, 10 gold, 14 silver, 12 bronze, one more in total than I think the high performance projection. How do you rate the overall performance?
4: Well, you know, we're really happy. You know, we don't count the medals like HBCNZ do. 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The stat that I asked our team to collate last night was how many fourths we got, and it was 14.
0: Mornings with Rick and Chappy.
5: The last man to captain the All Blacks on a tour to South Africa is Sean Fitzpatrick. Good morning to you, Sean. How are you doing?
6: Very good, thank you. I'm very excited about this great rivalry.
7: Well, there's a couple of stories I've heard that I wouldn't mind you recounting if you don't mind sharing. One involving Don Clark in the tunnel.
6: Yeah, we had to sort of educate a couple of the younger members of the team about what this rivalry was all about. And when we won in Pretoria, he literally came up to me in the tunnel as I was walking off and hugged me. In those days, All Blacks didn't really hug each other. He said, Sean, thank you so much.
0: Afternoons with Steffi.
8: Do think it's important we acknowledge Yvette McCawson-Jerry, who stepped into the breach when Knowles was stood down. And I do want to acknowledge Karen Berger, who was appointed captain in the worst situation, to be able to steer this ship with holes all through its hull and get through the Strait of Netball to a gold medal is quite remarkable. The more I think about it, the more it blows me away.
0: The Rural Roundup with Erin Speedy.
9: Last year you also had a bit of a crash, didn't you, during those 6 days? Talk us through what happened.
10: Had some x-rays and that, and I actually had broke a bit of my elbow, cracked my collarbone, cracked my shoulder blade, and yeah, dislocated my thumb. And that was only on day three, so I had to race for another 3 days like that.
9: Oh my gosh, so you raced for 3 days like that?
10: Yeah, it was a bit sore, but we're just into it.
9: Jeez, you're a hard bastard, aren't you? Tough as nails. That's crazy.
0: Milsey and Guy.
11: Oh yeah.
1: What's
11: I bet
1: for?
11: You enjoyed that drive into the office today, Milsey.
12: The easiest three green ticks you'll ever see in your life.
11: You go 0-3 last week to now 3 out of 3 this week. You're a freak.
13: Well, we're entering the spring, Lash. The Group 1 winners come to fruition now. They've been at the trials and about to hit the racetracks very, very soon.
0: And, of course, live sport.
14: Seals in again to Robinson. This time he's got a massive piece of it. And it's gone up high onto the west stand. 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
15: Dinks it over the top. 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
14: Here's Tanner Boyd. A kick straight through. Here's Lekker Halasima. You cannot leave that man untouched because he will make you pay.
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0: You've tuned in to Sport Nation, but this program isn't available outside of New Zealand. 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
1: You said to him when we started that I had a very punchable face. That was your words to him.
2: Well, I didn't say it on here. I know I have
1: a punchable face, but it doesn't need to be punched. Just being a punchable face is enough.
2: Well, I've got a punchable face. I'm sure many want to punch my face in too.
1: Who wants to
2: That's
1: punch?
2: Okay.
1: Is it because the look of the face was just my personality? You know, just I'm punchable.
2: Oh, you're very... No, I just think people that... Yeah, very witty and got big mouths. We just tend to say things that wind people up.
1: I've got a tiny wife.
0: Mornings with Tony Johnson.
3: New Zealand's chef de mission, Nigel Avery, who's been good enough to give us some time to reflect on the games. Nigel, thank you so much for joining us.
4: Hey, you're welcome. Thanks for having me.
3: New Zealand ended up with 36 medals, 10 gold, 14 silver, 12 bronze. One more in total than I think the high performance projection. How do you rate the overall performance?
4: Well, you know, we're really happy. You know, we don't count the medals like HBCNZ do. 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
0: Mornings with Rick and Chappy.
5: The last man to captain the All Blacks on a tour to South Africa is Sean Fitzpatrick. Good morning to you, Sean. How are you doing?
6: Very good, thank you. I'm very excited about this great rivalry.
7: Well, there's a couple of stories I've heard that I wouldn't mind you recounting if you don't mind sharing. One involving Don Clark in the tunnel.
6: Yeah, we had to sort of educate a couple of the younger members of the team about what this rivalry was all about. And when we won at Pretoria, he literally came up to me in the tunnel as I was walking off and hugged me. In those days, All Blacks didn't really hug each other. He said, Sean, thank you so much.
0: Afternoons with Steffi.
8: Do think it's important we acknowledge Yvette McCawson-Jury, who stepped into the breach when Knowles was stood down. And I do want to acknowledge Karen Berger, who was appointed captain in the worst, worst situation. To be able to steer this ship with holes all through its hull and get through the Strait of Netball to a gold medal is quite remarkable. The more I think about it, the more it blows me away.
0: The Rural Roundup with Erin Speedy.
9: Last year you also had a bit of a crash, didn't you, during those 6 days? Talk us through what happened.
10: Had some x-rays and that, and I actually had broke a bit of my elbow, cracked my collarbone, cracked my shoulder blade, and yeah, dislocated my thumb. And that was only on day three, so I had to race for another 3 days like that.
9: Oh my gosh, so, yeah, you raced for 3 days like that.
10: Yeah, it was a bit sore, but we're just into it.
9: Jeez, you're a hard bastard, aren't you? Tough as nails. That's crazy.
0: Millsy and Guy.
11: Oh yeah.
1: What's
11: I bet
1: for?
11: You enjoyed that drive into the office today, Millsy.
1: The easiest three green ticks you'll ever see in your life.
11: You go 0-3 last week to now 3 out of 3 this week. You're a freak.
12: Well, we're entering the spring, Lash. The Group 1 winners come to fruition now. They've been at the trials and about to hit the racetracks very, very soon.
0: And, of course, live sport.
13: Seals in again to Robinson. This time he's got a massive piece of it. And it's gone up high onto the west stand. It was short and he went whack.
14: Dinks it over the top. It's going to fall to Eliza Just, who has slammed it into the roof of the net.
13: Here's Tanner Boyd. A kick straight through. Here's Lekker Halasima. You cannot leave that man untouched because he will make you pay.
14: The ITM Christchurch Super 440, the Repco Supercars Championship, and we are green as we go side by side, and it's been a fantastic start for Matthew Payne.
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1: You said to him when we started that I had a very punchable face. That was your words to him.
2: Well, I didn't say it on here. I know I have
1: a punchable face, but it doesn't need to be punched. Just being a punchable face is enough.
2: Well, I've got a punchable face. You want to punch my face in too.
1: Who wants to
2: punch? That's okay.
1: Is it because the look of the face, or is it just my personality? You know, just I'm punchable.
2: Oh, you're very... No, I just think people that are very witty and got big mouths, we just tend to say things
1: mouth.
2: That wind people up.
1: I've got a tiny wife.
0: Mornings with Tony Johnson.
3: New Zealand chef de mission Nigel Avery, who's been good enough to give us some time to reflect on the games. Nigel, thank you so much for joining us.
4: Hey, you're welcome. Thanks for having me.
3: New Zealand ended up with 36 medals, 10 gold, 14 silver, 12 bronze. One more in total than I think the high performance projection. How do you rate the overall performance?
4: Well, you know, we're really happy. You know, we don't count the medals like HBCNZ do. 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
0: Mornings with Rick and Chappie.
5: The last man to captain the All Blacks on a tour to South Africa is Sean Fitzpatrick. Good morning to you, Sean. How are you doing?
6: Very good, thank you. I'm very excited about this great rivalry.
7: Well, there's a couple of stories I've heard that I wouldn't mind you recounting if you don't mind sharing. One involving Don Clark in the tunnel.
6: Yeah, we had to sort of educate a couple of the younger members of the team about what this rivalry was all about. And when we won at Pretoria, he literally came up to me in the tunnel as I was walking off and hugged me. In those days, All Blacks didn't really hug each other. It's a good day. Said Sean, thank you so much.
0: Afternoons with Steffi.
8: Do think it's important we acknowledge Yvette McCawson-Jury, who stepped into the breach when Knowles was stood down. And I do want to acknowledge Karen Berger, who was appointed captain in the worst situation, to be able to steer this ship with holes all through its hull and get through the Strait of Netball to a gold medal is quite remarkable. The more I think about it, the more it blows me away.
0: The Rural Roundup with Erin Speedy.
9: Last year you also had a bit of a crash, didn't you, during those 6 days? Talk us through what happened.
10: Had some x-rays and that, and I actually had broken a bit of my elbow, cracked my collarbone, cracked my shoulder blade, and yeah, dislocated my thumb. And that was only on day three, so I had to race for another 3 days like that.
9: Oh my gosh, so, yeah, you raced for 3 days like that.
10: Yeah, it was a bit sore, but we're just into it.
9: Jeez, you're a hard bastard, aren't you? Tough as nails. That's crazy.
0: Milsey and Guy.
11: Oh yeah.
1: What's
11: that
1: for?
11: You enjoyed that drive into the office today, Milsey.
12: The easiest three green ticks you'll ever see in your life.
11: You go 0-3 last week to now 3 out of 3 this week. You're a freak.
13: Well, we're entering the spring, Lash. The Group 1 winners come to fruition now. They've been at the trials and about to hit the racetracks very, very soon.
0: And, of course, live sport.
14: Seals in again to Robinson. This time he's got a massive piece of it. And it's gone up high onto the west stand. It was short and he went whack.
15: Dinks it over the top. It's going to fall to a line to Just, who has slammed it into the roof of the net.
14: Here's Tanner Boyd. A kick straight through. Here's Lekka Halasima. You cannot leave that man untouched because he will make you pay.
15: The ITM Christchurch Super 440, the Repco Supercars Championship, and we are green as we go side by side, and it's been a fantastic start for Matthew Payne.
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0: You've tuned in to Sport Nation, but this program isn't available outside of New Zealand. Don't worry, you can still get your fix of Scotty and Izzy.
1: You said to him when we started that I had a very punchable face. That was your words to him.
2: Well, I didn't say it on here. I know I have
1: a punchable face, but it doesn't need to be punched. Just being a punchable face is enough.
2: Well, I've got a punchable face. You want to punch my face in too.
1: Who wants to
2: That's
1: punch?
2: Okay.
1: Is it because the look of the face was just my personality? You know, just I'm punchable.
2: Oh, you're very... No, I just think people that... Yeah, very witty and got big mouths. We just tend to say things that wind people up.
1: I've got a tiny wife.

0: Blacks on a tour to South Africa is Sean Fitzpatrick. Good morning to you, Sean. How are you doing?
1: Very good, thank you. I'm very excited about this great rivalry.
2: Well, there's a couple of stories I've heard that I wouldn't mind you recounting if you don't mind sharing. One involving Don Clark in the tunnel.
1: Yeah, we had to sort of educate a couple of the younger members of the team about what this rivalry was all about. And when we won at Pretoria, he literally came up to me in the tunnel as I was walking off and hugged me. In those days, All Blacks didn't really hug each other. He said, Sean, thank you so much.
3: Afternoons with Steffi.
4: Do think it's important we acknowledge Yvette McCawson-Jury, who stepped into the breach when Knowles was stood down. And I do want to acknowledge Karen Berger, who was appointed captain in the worst situation. To be able to steer this ship with holes all through its hull and get through the Strait of Netball to a gold medal is quite remarkable. The more I think about it, the more it blows me away.
3: The Rural Roundup with Erin Speedy.
5: Last year you also had a bit of a crash, didn't you, during those 6 days? Talk us through what happened.
6: Had some x-rays and that, and I actually had broke a bit of my elbow, cracked my collarbone, cracked my shoulder blade, and dislocated my thumb. And that was only on day three, so I had to race for another 3 days like that.
5: Oh my gosh, so you raced for 3 days like that?
6: Yeah, it was a bit sore, but we're just into it.
5: Jeez, you're a hard bastard, aren't you? Tough as nails. That's crazy.
3: Milsey and Guy.
7: Oh yeah.
8: What's
7: I bet
8: for?
7: You enjoyed that drive into the office today, Milsey.
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7: You go 0-3 last week to now 3 out of 3 this week. You're a freak.
10: Well, we're entering the spring, Lash. The Group 1 winners come to fruition now. They've been at the trials and about to hit the racetracks very, very soon.
3: And, of course, live sport.
11: Seals in again to Robinson. This time he's got a massive piece of it. And it's gone up high onto the west stand. It was short and he went whack.
12: Dinks it over the top. It's going to fall to Eliza Just, who has slammed it into the roof of the net.
11: Here's Tanner Boyd. A kick straight through. Here's Lekka Halasima. You cannot leave that man untouched because he will make you pay.
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0: You've tuned in to Sport Nation, but this program isn't available outside of New Zealand. Don't worry, you can still get your fix of Scotty and Izzy.
1: You said to him when we started that I had a very punchable face. That was your words to him.
2: Well, I didn't say it on here. I know I have
1: a punchable face, but it doesn't need to be punched. Just being a punchable face is enough.
2: Well, I've got a punchable face. I'm sure many want to punch my face in too.
1: Who wants to
2: punch? That's okay.
1: Is it because the look of the face, or is it just my personality? You know, just I'm punchable.
2: Oh, you're very... No, I just think people that... Yeah, very witty and got big mouths. We just tend to say things
1: mouth.
2: That wind people up.
1: I've got a tiny waha.
0: Mornings with Tony Johnson.
3: New Zealand chef de mission Nigel Avery, who's been good enough to give us some time to reflect on the games. Nigel, thank you so much for joining us.
4: Hey, you're welcome. Thanks for having me.
3: New Zealand ended up with 36 medals, 10 gold, 14 silver, 12 bronze. One more in total than I think the high performance projection. How do you rate the overall performance?
4: Well, you know, we're really happy. You know, we don't count the medals like HBCNZ do. 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The stat that I asked our team to collate last night was how many fourths we got, and it was 14.
0: Mornings with Rick and Chappie.
5: The last man to captain the All Blacks on a tour to South Africa is Sean Fitzpatrick. Good morning to you, Sean. How are you doing?
6: Very good, thank you. I'm very excited about this great rivalry.
7: Well, there's a couple of stories I've heard that I wouldn't mind you recounting if you don't mind sharing. One involving Don Clark in the tunnel.
6: Yeah, we had to sort of educate a couple of the younger members of the team about what this rivalry was all about. And when we won at Pretoria, he literally came up to me in the tunnel as I was walking off and hugged me. In those days, All Blacks didn't really hug each other. Sean, thank you so much.
0: Afternoons with Steffi.
8: Do think it's important we acknowledge Yvette McCawson-Jerry, who stepped into the breach when Knowles was stood down.

0: I do want to acknowledge Karen Berger, who was appointed captain in the worst, worst situation, to be able to steer this ship with holes all through its hull and get through the Strait of Netball to a gold medal is quite remarkable. The more I think about it, the more it blows me away.
1: The Rural Roundup with Erin Speedy.
2: Last year you also had a bit of a crash, didn't you, during those 6 days? Talk us through what happened.
3: Had some x-rays and that, and I actually had broke a bit of my elbow, cracked my collarbone, cracked my shoulder blade, and yeah, dislocated my thumb, and that was only on day three, so I had to race for another 3 days like that.
2: Oh my gosh, so you raced for 3 days like that?
3: Yeah, it was a bit sore, but we're just into it.
2: Jeez, you're a hard bastard, aren't you? Tough as nails, that's crazy.
1: Millsy and Guy.
4: Oh yeah.
5: What's
4: I bet
5: for?
4: You enjoyed that drive into the office today, Millsy.
6: The easiest three green ticks you'll ever see in your life.
4: You go 0-3 last week to now 3 out of 3 this week. You're a freak.
7: Well, we're entering the spring, Lash. The Group 1 winners come to fruition now. They've been at the trials and about to hit the racetracks very, very soon.
1: And, of course, live sport.
8: Seals in again to Robinson. This time he's got a massive piece of it. And it's gone up high onto the west stand. It was short and he went whack.
9: Dinks it over the top. It's going to fall to Eliza Just, who has slammed it into the roof of the net.
8: Here's Tanner Boyd. A kick straight through. Here's Lekker Halasima. You cannot leave that man untouched because he will make you pay.
9: The ITM Christchurch Super 440, the Repco Supercars Championship, and we are green as we go side by side, and it's been a fantastic start for Matthew Payne.
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0: You've tuned in to Sport Nation, but this program isn't available outside of New Zealand. Don't worry, you can still get your fix of Scotty and Izzy.
1: You said to him when we started that I had a very punchable face. That was your words to him.
2: Well, I didn't say it on here. I know I have
1: a punchable face, but it doesn't need to be punched. Just being a punchable face is enough.
2: Well, I've got a punchable face. I'm sure many want to punch my face in too.
1: Who wants to
2: punch?
1: That's
2: okay.
1: Is it because the look of the face or is it just my personality? You know, just I'm punchable.
2: Oh, you're very... No, I just think people that... Yeah, very witty and got big mouths. We just tend to say things
1: mouth.
2: That wind people up.
1: I've got a tiny waha.
0: Mornings with Tony Johnson.
3: New Zealand chef de mission Nigel Avery, who's been good enough to give us some time to reflect on the games. Nigel, thank you so much for joining us.
4: Hey, you're welcome. Thanks for having me.
3: New Zealand ended up with 36 medals, 10 gold, 14 silver, 12 bronze. One more in total than I think the high performance projection. How do you rate the overall performance?
4: Well, you know, we're really happy. You know, we don't count the medals like HBCNZ do. We want to support all our athletes. The stat that I asked our team to collate last night was how many fourths we got, and it was 14.
0: Mornings with Rick and Chappy.
5: The last man to captain the All Blacks on a tour to South Africa is Sean Fitzpatrick. Good morning to you, Sean. How are you doing?
6: Very good, thank you. I'm very excited about this great rivalry.
7: Well, there's a couple of stories I've heard that I wouldn't mind you recounting if you don't mind sharing. One involving Don Clark in the tunnel.
6: Yeah, we had to sort of educate a couple of the younger members of the team about what this rivalry was all about. And when we won in Pretoria, he literally came up to me in the tunnel as I was walking off and hugged me. In those days, All Blacks didn't really hug each other. He said, Sean, thank you so much.
0: Afternoons with Steffi.
8: Do think it's important we acknowledge Yvette McCaw's injury, who stepped into the breach when Knowles was stood down. And I do want to acknowledge Karen Berger, who was appointed captain in the worst, worst situation. To be able to steer this ship with holes all through its hull and get through the Strait of Netball to a gold medal is quite remarkable. The more I think about it, the more it blows me away.
0: The Rural Roundup with Erin Speedy.
9: Last year you also had a bit of a crash, didn't you, during those 6 days? Talk us through what happened.
10: Had some x-rays and that, and I actually had broke a bit of my elbow, cracked my collarbone, cracked my shoulder blade, and yeah, dislocated my

0: And that was only on day three, so I had to race for another 3 days like that.
1: Oh my gosh, so, yeah, you raced for 3 days like that.
0: Yeah, it was a bit sore, but we were just into it.
1: Jeez, you're a hard bastard, aren't you? Tough as nails. That's crazy.
2: Millsy and Guy.
3: Oh yeah.
4: What's
3: I
4: that
3: bet
4: for?
3: You enjoyed that drive into the office today, Millsy.
5: The easiest three green ticks you'll ever see in your life.
3: You go 0-3 last week to now 3 out of 3 this week. You're a freak.
6: Well, we're entering the spring, Lash. The Group 1 winners come to fruition now. They've been at the trials and about to hit the racetracks very, very soon.
2: And, of course, live sport.
7: Seals in again to Robinson. This time he's got a massive piece of it. And it's gone up high onto the west stand. It was short and he went whack.
8: Dinks it over the top. It's going to fall to Eliza Just, who has slammed it into the roof of the net.
7: Here's Tanner Boyd. A kick straight through. Here's Lekka Halasima. You cannot leave that man untouched because he will make you pay.
8: The ITM Christchurch Super 440, the Repco Supercars Championship, and we are green as we go side by side, and it's been a fantastic start for Matthew Payne.
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0: You've tuned in to Sport Nation, but this program isn't available outside of New Zealand. Don't worry, you can still get your fix of Scotty and Izzy.
1: You said to him when we started that I had a very punchable face. That was your words to him.
2: Well, I didn't say it on here. I know I have
1: a punchable face, but it doesn't need to be punched. Just being a punchable face is enough.
2: Well, I've got a punchable face. You want to punch my face in too.
1: Who wants to
2: That's
1: punch?
2: Okay.
1: Is it because the look of the face was just my personality? You know, just I'm punchable.
2: Oh, you're very... No, I just think people that... Yeah, very witty and got big mouths. We just tend to say things
1: mouth.
2: That wind people up.
1: I've got a tiny wahoo.
0: Mornings with Tony Johnson.
3: New Zealand chef de mission Nigel Avery, who's been good enough to give us some time to reflect on the games. Nigel, thank you so much for joining us.
4: Hey, you're welcome. Thanks for having me.
3: New Zealand ended up with 36 medals, 10 gold, 14 silver, 12 bronze. One more in total than I think the high performance projection. How do you rate the overall performance?
4: Well, you know, we're really happy. You know, we don't count the medals like HBCNZ do. We want to support all our athletes. The stat that I asked our team to collate last night was how many fourths we got, and it was 14.
0: Mornings with Rick and Chappy.
5: The last man to captain the All Blacks on a tour to South Africa is Sean Fitzpatrick. Good morning to you, Sean. How are you doing?
6: Very good, thank you. I'm very excited about this great rivalry.
7: Well, there's a couple of stories I've heard that I wouldn't mind you recounting if you don't mind sharing. One involving Don Clark in the tunnel.
6: Yeah, we had to sort of educate a couple of the younger members of the team about what this rivalry was all about. And when we won at Pretoria, he literally came up to me in the tunnel as I was walking off and hugged me. In those days, All Blacks didn't really hug each other. He said, Sean, thank you so much.
0: Afternoons with Steffi.
8: Do think it's important we acknowledge Yvette McCawson-Jury, who stepped into the breach when Knowles was stood down. And I do want to acknowledge Karen Berger, who was appointed captain in the worst, worst situation. To be able to steer this ship with holes all through its hull and get through the Strait of Netball to a gold medal is quite remarkable. The more I think about it, the more it blows me away.
0: The Rural Roundup with Erin Speedy.
9: Last year you also had a bit of a crash, didn't you, during those 6 days? Talk us through what happened.
10: Had some x-rays and that, and I actually had broke a bit of my elbow, cracked my collarbone, cracked my shoulder blade, and yeah, dislocated my thumb. And that was only on day three, so I had to race for another 3 days like that.
9: Oh my gosh, so, yeah, you raced for 3 days like that.
10: Yeah, it was a bit sore, but we're just into it.
9: Jeez, you're a hard bastard, aren't you? Tough as nails. That's crazy.
0: Millsy and Guy.
11: Oh yeah.
1: What's
11: I bet
1: for?
11: You enjoyed that drive into the office today, Millsy.
1: The easiest three green ticks you'll ever see in your life.
11: You go 0-3 last week to now 3 out of 3 this week. You're a freak.
12: Well, we're entering the spring, Lash. The Group 1 winners come to fruition now. They've been at the trials and about to hit the racetracks very, very soon.
0: And of course...

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1: Seals in again to Robinson. This time he's got a massive piece of it. And it's gone up high onto the west stand. It was short and he went whack.
2: Dinks it over the top. It's going to fall to Eliza Just, who has slammed it into the roof of the net.
1: Here's Tanner Boyd. A kick straight through. Here's Lekka Halasima. You cannot leave that man untouched because he will make you pay.
2: The ITM Christchurch Super 440, the Repco Supercars Championship, and we are green as we go side by side, and it's been a fantastic start for Matthew Payne.
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1: You said to him when we started that I had a very punchable face. That was your words to him.
2: Well, I didn't say it on here. I know I have a
1: punchable face, but it doesn't need to be punched. Just being a punchable face is enough.
2: Well, I've got a punchable face. I'm sure many want to punch my face in too.
1: Who wants to
2: punch? That's okay.
1: Is it because the look of the face, or is it just my personality? You know, just I'm punchable.
2: Oh, you're very... No, I just think people that... Yeah, very witty and got big mouths. We just tend to say things
1: mouth.
2: That wind people up.
1: I've got a tiny wife.
0: Mornings with Tony Johnson.
3: New Zealand chef de mission Nigel Avery, who's been good enough to give us some time to reflect on the games. Nigel, thank you so much for joining us.
4: Hey, you're welcome. Thanks for having me.
3: New Zealand ended up with 36 medals, 10 gold, 14 silver, 12 bronze. One more in total than I think the high performance projection. How do you rate the overall performance?
4: Well, you know, we're really happy. You know, we don't count the medals like HBCNZ do. We want to support all our athletes. The stat that I asked our team to collate last night was how many fourths we got, and it was 14.
0: Mornings with Rick and Chappie.
5: The last man to captain the All Blacks on a tour to South Africa is Sean Fitzpatrick. Good morning to you, Sean. How are you doing?
6: Very good, thank you. I'm very excited about this great rivalry.
7: Well, there's a couple of stories I've heard that I wouldn't mind you recounting if you don't mind sharing. One involving Don Clark in the tunnel.
6: Yeah, we had to sort of educate a couple of the younger members of the team about what this rivalry was all about. And when we won at Pretoria, he literally came up to me in the tunnel as I was walking off and hugged me. In those days, All Blacks didn't really hug each other. It's a good day. Said, Sean, thank you so much.
0: Afternoons with Steffi.
8: Do think it's important we acknowledge Yvette McCawson-Jury, who stepped into the breach when Knowles was stood down. And I do want to acknowledge Karen Berger, who was appointed captain in the worst situation, to be able to steer this ship with holes all through its hull and get through the Strait of netball to a gold medal is quite remarkable. The more I think about it, the more it blows me away.
0: The Rural Roundup with Erin Speedy.
9: Last year you also had a bit of a crash, didn't you, during those 6 days? Talk us through what happened.
10: Had some x-rays and that, and I actually had broke a bit of my elbow, cracked my collarbone, cracked my shoulder blade, and yeah, dislocated my thumb. And that was only on day three, so I had to race for another 3 days like that.
9: Oh my gosh, so, yeah, you raced for 3 days like that.
10: Yeah, it was a bit sore, but we're just into it.
9: Jeez, you're a hard bastard, aren't you? Tough as nails. That's crazy.
0: Milsey and Guy.
11: Oh yeah.
1: What's
11: I bet
1: for?
11: You enjoyed that drive into the office today, Milsey.
1: The easiest three green ticks you'll ever see in your life.
11: You go 0-3 last week to now 3 out of 3 this week. You're a freak.
12: Well, we're entering the spring, Lash. The Group 1 winners come to fruition now. They've been at the trials and about to hit the racetracks very, very soon.
0: And, of course, live sport.
13: Seals in again to Robinson. This time he's got a massive piece of it. And it's gone up high onto the west stand. It was short and he went whack.
14: Dinks it over the top. It's going to fall to Eliza Just, who has slammed it into the roof of the net.
13: Here's Tanner Boyd. A kick straight through. Here's Lekka Halasima. You cannot leave that man untouched, because he will make you pay.
14: The ITM Christchurch Super 440, the Repco Supercars Championship, and we are green as we go side by side, and it's been a fantastic start

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0: You've tuned in to Sport Nation, but this program isn't available outside of New Zealand. 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
1: You said to him when we started that I had a very punchable face. That was your words to him.
2: Well, I didn't say it on here. I know I have
1: a punchable face, but it doesn't need to be punched. Just being a punchable face is enough.
2: Well, I've got a punchable face. I'm sure many want to punch my face in too.
1: Who wants to
2: punch?
1: That's
2: okay.
1: Is it because the look of the face, or is it just my personality? You know, just I'm punchable.
2: Oh, you're very... No, I just think people that... Yeah, very witty and got big mouths. We just tend to say things
1: mouth.
2: That wind people up.
1: I've got a tiny waha.
0: Mornings with Tony Johnson.
3: New Zealand chef de mission Nigel Avery, who's been good enough to give us some time to reflect on the games. Nigel, thank you so much for joining us.
4: Hey, you're welcome. Thanks for having me.
3: New Zealand ended up with 36 medals, 10 gold, 14 silver, 12 bronze. One more in total than I think the high performance projection. How do you rate the overall performance?
4: Well, you know, we're really happy. You know, we don't count the medals like HBCNZ do. 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
0: Mornings with Rick and Chappie.
5: The last man to captain the All Blacks on a tour to South Africa is Sean Fitzpatrick. Good morning to you, Sean. How are you doing?
6: Very good, thank you. I'm very excited about this great rivalry.
7: Well, there's a couple of stories I've heard that I wouldn't mind you recounting if you don't mind sharing. One involving Don Clark in the tunnel.
6: Yeah, we had to sort of educate a couple of the younger members of the team about what this rivalry was all about. And when we won in Pretoria, he literally came up to me in the tunnel as I was walking off and hugged me. In those days, All Blacks didn't really hug each other. Said, Sean, thank you so much.
0: Afternoons with Steffi.
8: Do think it's important we acknowledge Yvette McCawson-Jerry, who stepped into the breach when Knowles was stood down. And I do want to acknowledge Karen Berger, who was appointed captain in the worst situation, to be able to steer this ship with holes all through its hull and get through the Strait of Netball to a gold medal is quite remarkable. The more I think about it, the more it blows me away.
0: The Rural Roundup with Erin Speedy.
9: Last year you also had a bit of a crash, didn't you, during those 6 days? Talk us through what happened.
10: Had some x-rays and that, and I actually had broke a bit of my elbow, cracked my collarbone, cracked my shoulder blade, and yeah, just like hit my thumb, and that was only on day three, so I had to race for another 3 days like that.
9: Oh my gosh, so, yeah, you raced for 3 days like that.
10: Yeah, it was a bit sore, but we were just into it.
9: Jeez, you're a hard bastard, aren't you? Tough as nails, that's crazy.
0: Milsey and Guy.
11: Oh yeah.
1: What's
11: I
1: that
11: bet
1: for?
11: You enjoyed that drive into the office today, Milsey.
12: The easiest three green ticks you'll ever see in your life.
11: You go 0-3 last week to now 3 out of 3 this week. You're a freak.
13: Well, we're entering the spring, Lash. The Group 1 winners come to fruition now. They've been at the trials and about to hit the racetracks very, very soon.
0: And, of course, live sport.
14: Seals in again to Robinson. This time he's got a massive piece of it. And it's gone up high onto the west stand. It was short and he went whack.
15: Dinks it over the top. It's going to fall to Eliza Just, who has slammed it into the roof of the net.
14: Here's Tanner Boyd. A kick straight through. Here's Lekker Halasima. You cannot leave that man untouched because he will make you pay.
15: The ITM Christchurch Super 440, the Repco Supercars Championship, and we are green as we go side by side, and it's been a fantastic start for Matthew Payne.
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0: You've tuned in to Sport Nation, but this program isn't available outside of New Zealand. 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
1: You said to him when we started that I had a very punchable face. That was your words to him.
2: Well, I didn't say it on here. I know I have
1: a punchable face, but it doesn't need to be punched. Just being a punchable face is enough.
2: Well, I've got a punchable face. I'm sure many want to punch my face in too.
1: Who wants to
2: punch? That's okay.
1: Is it because the look of the face, or is it just my personality? You know, just I'm punchable.
2: Oh, you're very... No, I just think people that... Yeah, very witty and got big mouths. We just tend to say things
1: mouth.
2: That wind people up.
1: I've got a tiny wahoo.
0: Mornings with Tony Johnson.
3: New Zealand chef de mission Nigel Avery, who's been good enough to give us some time to reflect on the games. Nigel, thank you so much for joining us.
4: Hey, you're welcome. Thanks for having me.
3: New Zealand ended up with 36 medals, 10 gold, 14 silver, 12 bronze. One more in total than I think the high performance projection. How do you rate the overall performance?
4: Well, you know, we're really happy. You know, we don't count the medals like HBCNZ do. 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
0: Mornings with Rick and Chappy.
5: The last man to captain the All Blacks on a tour to South Africa is Sean Fitzpatrick. Good morning to you, Sean. How are you doing?
6: Very good, thank you. I'm very excited about this great rivalry.
7: Well, there's a couple of stories I've heard that I wouldn't mind you recounting if you don't mind sharing. One involving Don Clark in the tunnel.
6: Yeah, we had to sort of educate a couple of the younger members of the team about what this rivalry was all about. And when we won at Pretoria, he literally came up to me in the tunnel as I was walking off and hugged me. In those days, All Blacks didn't really hug each other. Good day. He said, Sean, thank you so much.
0: Afternoons with Steffi.
8: Do think it's important we acknowledge Yvette McCawson-Jury, who stepped into the breach when Knowles was stood down. And I do want to acknowledge Karen Berger, who was appointed captain in the worst, worst situation. To be able to steer this ship with holes all through its hull and get through the Strait of Netball to a gold medal is quite remarkable. The more I think about it, the more it blows me away.
0: The Rural Roundup with Erin Speedy.
9: Last year you also had a bit of a crash, didn't you, during those 6 days? Talk us through what happened.
10: Had some x-rays and that, and I actually had broke a bit of my elbow, cracked my collarbone, cracked my shoulder blade, and yeah, dislocated my thumb, and that was only on day three, so I had to race for another 3 days like that.
9: Oh my gosh, so, yeah, you raced for 3 days like that.
10: Yeah, it was a bit sore, but we're just into it.
9: Jeez, you're a hard bastard, aren't you? Tough as nails, that's crazy.
0: Milsey and Guy.
11: Oh yeah.
1: What's
11: I bet
1: for?
11: You enjoyed that drive into the office today, Milsey.
12: The easiest three green ticks you'll ever see in your life.
11: You go 0-3 last week to now 3 out of 3 this week. You're a freak.
13: Well, we're entering the spring, Lash. The Group 1 winners come to fruition now. They've been at the trials and about to hit the racetracks very, very soon.
0: And, of course, live sport.
14: Seals in again to Robinson. This time he's got a massive piece of it. And it's gone up high onto the west stand. It was short and he went whack.
15: Dinks it over the top. It's going to fall to Eliza Just, who has slammed it into the roof of the net.
14: Here's Tanner Boyd. A kick straight through. Here's Lekka Halasima. You cannot leave that man untouched because he will make you pay.
15: The ITM Christchurch Super 440, the Repco Supercars Championship, and we are green as we go side by side, and it's been a fantastic start for Matthew Payne.
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0: You've tuned in to Sport Nation, but this program isn't available outside of New Zealand. Don't worry, you can still get your fix of Scotty and Izzy.
1: You said to him when we started that I had a very punchable face. That was your words to him.
2: Well, I didn't say it on here. I know I have
1: a punchable face, but it doesn't need to be punched. Just being a punchable face is enough.
2: Well, I've got a punchable face. You want to punch my face in too.
1: Who wants to
2: punch? It's okay.
1: Is it because the look of the face, or is it just my personality? You know, just I'm punchable.
2: Oh, you're very... No, I just think people that... Yeah, very witty and got big mouths. We just tend to say things that wind people up.
1: I've got a tiny wife.

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1: New Zealand chef de mission Nigel Avery, who's been good enough to give us some time to reflect on the games. Nigel, thank you so much for joining us.
2: Hey, you're welcome. Thanks for having me.
1: New Zealand ended up with 36 medals, 10 gold, 14 silver, 12 bronze. One more in total than I think the high performance projection. How do you rate the overall performance?
2: Well, you know, we're really happy. You know, we don't count the medals like HBCNZ do. 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The stat that I asked our team to collate last night was how many fourths we got, and it was 14.
0: Mornings with Rick and Chappy.
3: The last man to captain the All Blacks on a tour to South Africa is Sean Fitzpatrick. Good morning to you, Sean. How are you doing?
4: Very good, thank you. I'm very excited about this great rivalry.
5: Well, there's a couple of stories I've heard that I wouldn't mind you recounting if you don't mind sharing. One involving Don Clark in the tunnel.
4: Yeah, we had to sort of educate a couple of the younger members of the team about what this rivalry was all about. And when we won in Pretoria, he literally came up to me in the tunnel as I was walking off and hugged me. In those days, All Blacks didn't really hug each other. He said, Sean, thank you so much.
0: Afternoons with Steffi.
6: Do think it's important we acknowledge Yvette McCawson Jury, who stepped into the breach when Knowles was stood down. And I do want to acknowledge Karen Berger, who was appointed captain in the worst, worst situation. To be able to steer this ship with holes all through its hull and get through the Strait of Netball to a gold medal is quite remarkable. The more I think about it, the more it blows me away.
0: The Rural Roundup with Erin Speedy.
7: Last year you also had a bit of a crash, didn't you, during those 6 days? Talk us through what happened.
8: Had some x-rays and that, and I actually had broke a bit of my elbow, cracked my collarbone, cracked my shoulder blade, and yeah, dislocated my thumb, and that was only on day three, so I had to race for another 3 days like that.
7: Oh my gosh, so, yeah, you raced for 3 days like that.
8: Yeah, it was a bit sore, but we're just into it.
7: Jeez, you're a hard bastard, aren't you? Tough as nails, that's crazy.
0: Milsey and Guy.
9: Oh yeah.
10: What's
9: I
10: that
9: bet
10: for?
9: You enjoyed that drive into the office today, Milsey.
11: The easiest three green ticks you'll ever see in your life.
9: You go 0-3 last week to now 3 out of 3 this week. You're a freak.
12: Well, we're entering the spring, Lash. The Group 1 winners come to fruition now. They've been at the trials and about to hit the racetracks very, very soon.
0: And, of course, live sport.
13: Seals in again to Robinson. This time he's got a massive piece of it. And it's gone up high onto the west stand. It was short and he went whack.
14: Dinks it over the top. It's going to fall to Eliza Just, who has slammed it into the roof of the net.
13: Here's Tanner Boyd. A kick straight through. Here's Lekker Halasima. You cannot leave that man untouched because he will make you pay.
14: The ITM Christchurch Super 440, the Repco Supercars Championship, and we are green as we go side by side, and it's been a fantastic start for Matthew Payne.
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0: You've tuned in to Sport Nation, but this program isn't available outside of New Zealand. Don't worry, you can still get your fix of Scotty and Izzy.
1: You said to him when we started that I had a very punchable face. That was your words to him.
2: Well, I didn't say it on here. I know I have
1: a punchable face, but it doesn't need to be punched. Just being a punchable face is enough.
2: Well, I've got a punchable face. I'm sure many want to punch my face in too.
1: Who wants to
2: That's
1: punch?
2: Okay.
1: Is it because the look of the face or is it just my personality? You know, just I'm punchable.
2: Oh, you're very... No, I just think people that are very witty and got big mouths, we just tend to say things
1: mouth.
2: That wind people up.
1: I've got a tiny waha.
0: Mornings with Tony Johnson.
3: New Zealand chef de mission Nigel Avery, who's been good enough to give us some time to reflect on the games. Nigel, thank you so much for joining us.
4: Hey, you're welcome. Thanks for having me.
3: New Zealand ended up with 36 medals, 10 gold, 14 silver, 12 bronze. One more in total than I think the high performance projection. How do you rate the overall performance?
4: Well, you know, we're really happy. You know, we don't count the medals like HBCNZ do. We want to support all our athletes. The stat that I asked our team to collate last night was how many fourths we got, and it was 14.
0: Mornings with Rick and Chappy.
5: The last man to captain the All Blacks on a tour to South Africa is Sean Fitzpatrick. Good morning to you, Sean. How are you doing?
6: Very good, thank you. I'm very excited about this great rivalry.
7: Well, there's a couple of stories I've heard that I wouldn't mind you recounting if you don't mind sharing. One involving Don Clark in the tunnel.
6: Yeah, we had to sort of educate a couple of the younger members of the team about what this rivalry was all about. And when we won in Pretoria, he literally came up to me in the tunnel as I was walking off and hugged me. In those days, All Blacks didn't really hug each other. He said, Sean, thank you so much.
0: Afternoons with Steffi.
8: Do think it's important we acknowledge Yvette McCaw's injury, who stepped into the breach when Knowles was stood down. And I do want to acknowledge Karen Berger, who was appointed captain in the worst, worst situation. To be able to steer this ship with holes all through its hull and get through the Strait of Netball to a gold medal is quite remarkable. The more I think about it, the more it blows me away.
0: The Rural Roundup with Erin Speedy.
9: Last year you also had a bit of a crash, didn't you, during those 6 days? Talk us through what happened.
10: Had some x-rays and that, and I actually had broke a bit of my elbow, cracked my collarbone, cracked my shoulder blade, and dislocated my thumb. And that was only on day three, so I had to race for another 3 days like that.
9: Oh my gosh, so you raced for 3 days like that.
10: Yeah, it was a bit sore, but we're just into it.
9: Jeez, you're a hard bastard, aren't you? Tough as nails. That's crazy.
0: Milsey and Guy.
11: Oh yeah.
1: What's
11: I
1: that
11: bet
1: for?
11: You enjoyed that drive into the office today, Milsey.
12: The easiest three green ticks you'll ever see in your life.
11: You go 0-3 last week to now 3 out of 3 this week. You're a freak.
13: Well, we're entering the spring, Lash. The Group 1 winners come to fruition now. They've been at the trials and about to hit the racetracks very, very soon.
0: And, of course, live sport.
14: Seals in again to Robinson. This time he's got a massive piece of it. And it's gone up high onto the west stand. It was short and he went whack.
15: Dinks it over the top. It's going to fall to a line to Just, who has slammed it into the roof of the net.
14: Here's Tanner Boyd. A kick straight through. Here's Lekker Halasima. You cannot leave that man untouched because he will make you pay.
15: The ITM Christchurch Super 440, the Repco Supercars Championship, and we are green as we go side by side, and it's been a fantastic start for Matthew Payne.
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0: You've tuned in to Sport Nation, but this program isn't available outside of New Zealand. Don't worry, you can still get your fix of Scotty and Izzy.
1: You said to him when we started that I had a very punchable face. That was your words to him.
2: Well, I didn't say it on air. Now you've gone and
1: I know
2: put it
1: I
2: on
1: have
2: air.
1: A punchable face, but it doesn't need to be punched. Just being a punchable face is enough.
2: Well, I've got a punchable face. Many want to punch my face in too.
1: Who wants to
2: That's
1: punch?
2: Okay.
1: Is it because the look of the face or is it just my personality? You know, just I'm punchable.
2: Oh, you're very. No, I just think people that are very witty and got big mouths, we just tend to say things
1: mouth.
2: That wind people up.
1: I've got a tiny waha.
0: Mornings with Tony Johnson.
3: New Zealand chef de mission Nigel Avery, who's been good enough to give us some time to reflect on the games. Nigel, thank you so much for joining us.
4: Hey, you're welcome. Thanks for having me.
3: New Zealand ended up with 36 medals, 10 gold, 14 silver, 12 bronze. One more in total than I think the high performance projection. How do you rate the overall performance?
4: Well, you know, we're really happy. You know, we don't count the medals like HBCNZ do. We want to support all our athletes. The stat that I asked our team to collate last night was how many fourths we got, and it was 14.
0: Mornings with Rick and Chappy.
5: The last man to captain the All Blacks on a tour to South Africa is Sean Fitzpatrick. Good morning to you, Sean. How are you doing?
6: Very good, thank you. I'm very excited about this great rivalry.
7: Well, there's a couple of stories I've heard that I wouldn't mind you recounting if you don't mind sharing. One involving Don Clark in the tunnel.
6: Yeah, we had to sort of educate a couple of the younger members of the team about what this rivalry was all about. And when we won at Pretoria, he literally came up to me in the tunnel as I was walking off and hugged me. In those days, All Blacks didn't really hug each other. He said, Sean, thank you so much.
0: Afternoons with Steffi.
8: Do think it's important we acknowledge Yvette McCawson-Jury, who stepped into the breach when Knowles was stood down. And I do want to acknowledge Karen Berger, who was a

0: and a captain in the worst situation to be able to steer this ship with holes all through its hull and get through the Strait of Netball to a gold medal is quite remarkable. The more I think about it, the more it blows me away.
1: The Rural Roundup with Erin Speedy.
2: Last year you also had a bit of a crash, didn't you, during those 6 days? Talk us through what happened.
3: Had some x-rays and that, and I actually had broke a bit of my elbow, cracked my collarbone, cracked my shoulder blade, and yeah, dislocated my thumb. And that was only on day 3, so I had to race for another 3 days like that.
2: Oh my gosh, so, yeah, you raced for 3 days like that?
3: Yeah, it was a bit sore, but we're just into it.
2: Jeez, you're a hard bastard, aren't you? Tough as nails, that's crazy.
1: Milsey and Guy.
4: Oh yeah.
5: What's
4: I bet
5: for?
4: You enjoyed that drive into the office today, Milsey.
5: The easiest 3 green ticks you'll ever see in your life.
4: You got 0-3 last week to now 3 out of 3 this week. You're a freak.
6: Well, we're entering the spring, Lash. The Group 1 winners come to fruition now. They've been at the trials and about to hit the racetracks very, very soon.
1: And, of course, live sport.
7: Seals in again to Robinson. This time he's got a massive piece of it. And it's gone up high onto the west stand. It was short and he went whack.
8: Dinks it over the top. It's going to fall to Eliza Just, who has slammed it into the roof of the net.
7: Here's Tanner Boyd. A kick straight through. Here's Lekker Halasima. You cannot leave that man untouched because he will make you pay.
8: The ITM Christchurch Super 440, the Repco Supercars Championship, and we are green as we go side by side, and it's been a fantastic start for Matthew Payne.
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0: You've tuned in to Sport Nation, but this program isn't available outside of New Zealand. Don't worry, you can still get your fix of Scotty and Izzy.
1: You said to him when we started that I had a very punchable face. That was your words to him.
2: Well, I didn't say it on here. I know I have
1: a punchable face, but it doesn't need to be punched. Just being a punchable face is enough.
2: Well, I've got a punchable face. I'm sure many want to punch my face in too.
1: Who wants to
2: punch? That's okay.
1: Is it because the look of the face, or is it just my personality? You know, just I'm punchable.
2: Oh, you're very... No, I just think people that... Yeah, very witty and got big mouths. We just tend to say things
1: mouth.
2: That wind people up.
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0: Mornings with Tony Johnson.
3: New Zealand chef de mission Nigel Avery, who's been good enough to give us some time to reflect on the games. Nigel, thank you so much for joining us.
4: Hey, you're welcome. Thanks for having me.
3: New Zealand ended up with 36 medals, 10 gold, 14 silver, 12 bronze. One more in total than I think the high performance projection. How do you rate the overall performance?
4: Well, you know, we're really happy. You know, we don't count the medals like HBCNZ do. 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The stat that I asked our team to collate last night was how many fourths we got, and it was 14.
0: Mornings with Rick and Chappie.
5: The last man to captain the All Blacks on a tour to South Africa is Sean Fitzpatrick. Good morning to you, Sean. How are you doing?
6: Very good, thank you. I'm very excited about this great rivalry.
7: Well, there's a couple of stories I've heard that I wouldn't mind you recounting if you don't mind sharing. One involving Don Clark in the tunnel.
6: Yeah, we had to sort of educate a couple of the younger members of the team about what this rivalry was all about. And when we won at Pretoria, he literally came up to me in the tunnel as I was walking off and hugged me. In those days, All Blacks didn't really hug each other. It's a good day. Said, Sean, thank you so much.
0: Afternoons with Steffi.
8: Do think it's important we acknowledge Yvette McCawson Jury, who stepped into the breach when Knowles was stood down. And I do want to acknowledge Karen Berger, who was appointed captain in the worst situation, to be able to steer this ship with holes all through its hull and get through the Strait of netball to a gold medal is quite remarkable. The more I think about it, the more it blows me away.
0: The Rural Roundup with Erin Speedy.
9: Last year you also had a bit of a crash, didn't you, during those 6 days? Talk us through what happened.
10: Had some x-rays and that, and I actually had broke a bit of my elbow, cracked my collarbone, cracked my shoulder blade, and yeah, dislocated my thumb. And that was only on day three, so I had to race for another 3 days like that.
9: Oh my gosh, so, yeah, you raced for 3 days like that.
10: Yeah, it was a bit sore, but we're just into it.
9: Jeez, you're a hard bastard, aren't you? Tough as nails. That's crazy.
0: Milsey and Guy.
11: Oh yeah.
1: What's
11: I bet
1: for?
11: You enjoyed that drive into the office today, Milsey.
1: The easiest three green ticks you'll ever see in your life.
11: You go 0-3 last week to now 3 out of 3 this week. You're a freak.
12: Well, we're entering the spring, Lash. The Group 1 winners come to fruition now. They've been at the trials and about to hit the racetracks very, very soon.
0: And, of course, live sport.
13: Seals in again to Robinson. This time he's got a massive piece of it. And it's gone up high onto the west stand. It was short and he went whack.
14: Dinks it over the top. It's going to fall to Eliza Just, who has slammed it into the roof of the net.
13: Here's Tanner Boyd. A kick straight through. Here's Lekka Halasima. You cannot leave that man untouched, because he will make you pay.
14: The ITM Christchurch Super 440, the Repco Supercars Championship, and we are green as we go side by side, and it's been a fantastic start for Matthew Payne.
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0: You've tuned in to Sport Nation, but this program isn't available outside of New Zealand. Don't worry, you can still get your fix of Scotty and Izzy.
1: You said to him when we started that I had a very punchable face. That was your words to him.
2: Well, I didn't say it on air. Now you've gone and
1: I know
2: put it
1: I
2: on
1: have
2: air.
1: A punchable face, but it doesn't need to be punched. Just being a punchable face is enough.
2: Well, I've got a punchable face. I'm sure many want to punch my face in too.
1: Who wants to
2: That's
1: punch?
2: Okay.
1: Is it because the look of the face, or is it just my personality? You know, just I'm punchable.
2: Oh, you're very. No, I just think people that are very witty and got big mouths, we just tend to say things
1: mouth.
2: That wind people up.
1: I've got a tiny wife.
0: Mornings with Tony Johnson.
3: New Zealand chef de mission Nigel Avery, who's been good enough to give us some time to reflect on the games. Nigel, thank you so much for joining us.
4: Hey, you're welcome. Thanks for having me.
3: New Zealand ended up with 36 medals, 10 gold, 14 silver, 12 bronze. One more in total than I think the high performance projection. How do you rate the overall performance?
4: Well, you know, we're really happy. You know, we don't count the medals like HBCNZ do. 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
0: Mornings with Rick and Chappy.
5: The last man to captain the All Blacks on a tour to South Africa is Sean Fitzpatrick. Good morning to you, Sean. How are you doing?
6: Very good, thank you. I'm very excited about this great rivalry.
7: Well, there's a couple of stories I've heard that I wouldn't mind you recounting if you don't mind sharing. One involving Don Clark in the tunnel.
6: Yeah, we had to sort of educate a couple of the younger members of the team about what this rivalry was all about. And when we won in Pretoria, he literally came up to me in the tunnel as I was walking off and hugged me. In those days, All Blacks didn't really hug each other. He said, Sean, thank you so much.
0: Afternoons with Steffi.
8: Do think it's important we acknowledge Yvette McCawson-Jury, who stepped into the breach when Knowles was stood down. And I do want to acknowledge Karen Berger, who was appointed captain in the worst, worst situation. To be able to steer this ship with holes all through its hull and get through the Strait of Netball to a gold medal is quite remarkable. The more I think about it, the more it blows me away.
0: The Rural Roundup with Erin Speedy.
9: Last year you also had a bit of a crash, didn't you, during those 6 days? Talk us through what happened.
10: Had some x-rays and that, and I actually had broke a bit of my elbow, cracked my collarbone, cracked my shoulder blade, and yeah, dislocated my thumb, and that was only on day three, so I had to race for another 3 days like that.
9: Oh my gosh, so you raced for 3 days like that?
10: Yeah, it was a bit sore, but we're just into it.
9: Jeez, you're a hard bastard, aren't you? Tough as nails, that's crazy.
0: Milsey and Guy.
11: Oh yeah.
1: What's
11: I bet
1: for?
11: You enjoyed that drive into the office today, Milsey.
1: The easiest three green ticks you'll ever see in your life.
11: You got 0-3 last week to now 3 out of 3 this week. You're a freak.
12: Well, we're entering the spring, Lash. The Group 1 winners come to fruition now. They've been at the trials and about to hit the racetracks very, very soon.
0: And, of course, live sport.
13: Seals in again to

0: Robinson. This time he's got a massive piece of it, and it's gone up high onto the west stand. It was short, and he went whack.
1: Dinks it over the top. It's going to fall to Eliza Just, who has slammed it into the roof of the net.
0: Here's Tanner Boyd. A kick straight through. Here's Lekka Halasima. You cannot leave that man untouched, because he will make you pay.
1: The ITM Christchurch Super 440, the Repco Supercars Championship, and we are green as we go side by side, and it's been a fantastic start for Matthew Payne.
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0: You've tuned in to Sport Nation, but this program isn't available outside of New Zealand. Don't worry, you can still get your fix of Scotty and Izzy.
1: You said to him when we started that I had a very punchable face. That was your words to him.
2: Well, I didn't say it on here. I know I have
1: a punchable face, but it doesn't need to be punched. Just being a punchable face is enough.
2: Well, I've got a punchable face. I'm sure many want to punch my face in too.
1: Who wants to
2: That's
1: punch?
2: Okay.
1: Is it because the look of the face or is it just my personality? You know, just I'm punchable.
2: Oh, you're very... No, I just think people that are very witty and got big mouths, we just tend to say things
1: mouth.
2: That wind people up.
1: I've got a tiny wife.
0: Mornings with Tony Johnson.
3: New Zealand chef de mission Nigel Avery, who's been good enough to give us some time to reflect on the games. Nigel, thank you so much for joining us.
4: Hey, you're welcome. Thanks for having me.
3: New Zealand ended up with 36 medals, 10 gold, 14 silver, 12 bronze. One more in total than I think the high performance projection. How do you rate the overall performance?
4: Well, you know, we're really happy. You know, we don't count the medals like HBCNZ do. 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
0: Mornings with Rick and Chappy.
5: The last man to captain the All Blacks on a tour to South Africa is Sean Fitzpatrick. Good morning to you, Sean. How are you doing?
6: Very good, thank you. I'm very excited about this great rivalry.
7: Well, there's a couple of stories I've heard that I wouldn't mind you recounting if you don't mind sharing. One involving Don Clark in the tunnel.
6: Yeah, we had to sort of educate a couple of the younger members of the team about what this rivalry was all about. And when we won in Pretoria, he literally came up to me in the tunnel as I was walking off and hugged me. In those days, All Blacks didn't really hug each other. He said, Sean, thank you so much.
0: Afternoons with Steffi.
8: Do think it's important we acknowledge Yvette McCawson-Jury, who stepped into the breach when Knowles was stood down. And I do want to acknowledge Karen Berger, who was appointed captain in the worst situation, to be able to steer this ship with holes all through its hull and get through the Strait of Netball to a gold medal is quite remarkable. The more I think about it, the more it blows me away.
0: The Rural Roundup with Erin Speedy.
9: Last year you also had a bit of a crash, didn't you, during those 6 days? Talk us through what happened.
10: Had some x-rays and that, and I actually had broke a bit of my elbow, cracked my collarbone, cracked my shoulder blade, and yeah, dislocated my thumb. And that was only on day three, so I had to race for another 3 days like that.
9: Oh my gosh, so you raced for 3 days like that?
10: Yeah, it was a bit sore, but we're just into it.
9: Jeez, you're a hard bastard, aren't you? Tough as nails. That's crazy.
0: Milsey and Guy.
11: Oh yeah.
1: What's
11: I bet
1: for?
11: You enjoyed that drive into the office today, Milsey.
12: The easiest three green ticks you'll ever see in your life.
11: You go 0-3 last week to now 3 out of 3 this week. You're a freak.
13: Well, we're entering the spring, Lash. The Group 1 winners come to fruition now. They've been at the trials and about to hit the racetracks very, very soon.
0: And, of course, live sport.
14: Seals in again to Robinson. This time he's got a massive piece of it. And it's gone up high onto the west stand. It was short and he went whack.
15: Dinks it over the top. It's going to fall to a line for Just, who has slammed it into the roof of the net.
14: Here's Tanner Boyd. A kick straight through. Here's Lekker Halasima. You cannot leave that man untouched because he will make you pay.
15: The ITM Christchurch Super 440, the Repco Supercars Championship, and we are green as we go side by side, and it's been a fantastic start for Matthew Payne.
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0: You've tuned in to Sport Nation, but this program isn't available outside of New Zealand. Don't worry, you can still get your fix of Scotty and Izzy.
1: You said to him when we started that I had a very punchable face. That was your words to him.
2: Well, I didn't say it on
1: here. I know I have a punchable face, but it doesn't need to be punched. Just being a punchable face is enough.
2: Well, I've got a punchable face. I'm sure many want to punch my face in too.
1: Who wants to
2: That's
1: punch?
2: Okay.
1: Is it because the look of the face, or is it just my personality? You know, just I'm punchable.
2: Oh, you're very... No, I just think people that are very witty and got big mouths, we just tend to say things that wind people up.
1: I've got a tiny waha.
0: Mornings with Tony Johnson.
3: New Zealand chef de mission Nigel Avery, who's been good enough to give us some time to reflect on the games. Nigel, thank you so much for joining us.
4: Hey, you're welcome. Thanks for having me.
3: New Zealand ended up with 36 medals, 10 gold, 14 silver, 12 bronze. One more in total than I think the high performance projection. How do you rate the overall performance?
4: Well, you know, we're really happy. You know, we don't count the medals like HBCNZ do. We want to support all our athletes. The stat that I asked our team to collate last night was how many fourths we got, and it was 14.
0: Mornings with Rick and Chappy.
5: The last man to captain the All Blacks on a tour to South Africa is Sean Fitzpatrick. Good morning to you, Sean. How are you doing?
6: Very good, thank you. I'm very excited about this great rivalry.
7: Well, there's a couple of stories I've heard that I wouldn't mind you recounting if you don't mind sharing. One involving Don Clark in the tunnel.
6: Yeah, we had to sort of educate a couple of the younger members of the team about what this rivalry was all about. And when we won at Pretoria, he literally came up to me in the tunnel as I was walking off and hugged me. In those days, All Blacks didn't really hug each other. Day. He said, Sean, thank you so much.
0: Afternoons with Steffi.
8: Do think it's important we acknowledge Yvette McCausland-Jury, who stepped into the breach when Knowles was stood down. And I do want to acknowledge Karen Berger, who was appointed captain in the worst, worst situation. To be able to steer this ship with holes all through its hull and get through the Strait of Netball to a gold medal is quite remarkable. The more I think about it, the more it blows me away.
0: The Rural Roundup with Erin Speedy.
9: Last year you also had a bit of a crash, didn't you, during those 6 days? Talk us through what happened.
10: Had some x-rays and that, and I actually had broke a bit of my elbow, cracked my collarbone, cracked my shoulder blade, and yeah, dislocated my thumb. And that was only on day three, so I had to race for another 3 days like that.
9: Oh my gosh, so, yeah, you raced for 3 days like that.
10: Yeah, it was a bit sore, but we're just into it.
9: Jeez, you're a hard bastard, aren't you? Tough as nails. That's crazy.
0: Milsey and Guy.
11: Oh yeah.
1: What's
11: I bet
1: for?
11: You enjoyed that drive into the office today, Milsey.
1: The easiest three green ticks you'll ever see in your life.
11: You go 0-3 last week to now 3 out of 3 this week. You're a freak.
12: Well, we're entering the spring, Lash. The Group 1 winners come to fruition now. They've been at the trials and about to hit the racetracks very, very soon.
0: And, of course, live sport.
13: Seals in again to Robinson. This time he's got a massive piece of it. And it's gone up high onto the west stand. It was short and he went whack.
14: Dinks it over the top. It's going to fall to Eliza Just, who has slammed it into the roof of the net.
13: Here's Tanner Boyd. A kick straight through. Here's Lekker Halasima. You cannot leave that man untouched because he will make you pay.
14: The ITM Christchurch Super 440, the Repco Supercars Championship, and we are green as we go side by side, and it's been a fantastic start for Matthew Payne.
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1: New Zealand chef de mission Nigel Avery, who's been good enough to give us some time to reflect on the games. Nigel, thank you so much for joining us.
2: Hey, you're welcome. Thanks for having me.
1: New Zealand ended up with 36 medals, 10 gold, 14 silver, 12 bronze, one more in total than I think the high performance projection. How do you rate the overall performance?
2: Well, you know, we're really happy. You know, we don't count the medals like HBCNZ do. We want to support all our athletes. The stat that I asked our team to collate last night was

0: I am very excited about this great rivalry.
1: Well, there's a couple of stories I've heard that I wouldn't mind you recounting if you don't mind sharing. One involving Don Clark in the tunnel.
0: Yeah, we had to sort of educate a couple of the younger members of the team about what this rivalry was all about. And when we won at Pretoria, he literally came up to me in the tunnel as I was walking off and hugged me. In those days, All Blacks didn't really hug each other. He said, Sean, thank you so much.
2: Afternoons with Steffi.
3: Do think it's important we acknowledge Yvette McCawson-Jerry, who stepped into the breach when Knowles was stood down. And I do want to acknowledge Karen Berger, who was appointed captain in the worst, worst situation. To be able to steer this ship with holes all through its hull and get through the Strait of Netball to a gold medal is quite remarkable. The more I think about it, the more it blows me away.
2: The Rural Roundup with Erin Speedy.
4: Last year you also had a bit of a crash, didn't you, during those 6 days? Talk us through what happened.
5: Had some x-rays and that, and I actually had broken a bit of my elbow, cracked my collarbone, cracked my shoulder blade, and dislocated my thumb. And that was only on day three, so I had to race for another 3 days like that.
4: Oh my gosh, so you raced for 3 days like that?
5: Yeah, it was a bit sore, but we're just into it.
4: Jeez, you're a hard bastard, aren't you? Tough as nails. That's crazy.
2: Milsey and Guy.
6: Oh yeah.
3: What's
6: I bet
3: for?
6: You enjoyed that drive into the office today, Milsey.
7: The easiest three green ticks you'll ever see in your life.
6: You go 0-3 last week to now 3 out of 3 this week. You're a freak.
8: Well, we're entering the spring, Lash. The Group 1 winners come to fruition now. They've been at the trials and about to hit the racetracks very, very soon.
2: And, of course, live sport.
9: Seals in again to Robinson. This time he's got a massive piece of it. And it's gone up high onto the west stand. It was short and he went whack.
10: Dinks it over the top. It's going to fall to Eliza Just, who has slammed it into the roof of the net.
9: Here's Tanner Boyd. A kick straight through. Here's Lekka Halasima. You cannot leave that man untouched because he will make you pay.
10: The ITM Christchurch Super 440, the Repco Supercars Championship, and we are green as we go side by side, and it's been a fantastic start for Matthew Payne.
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0: You've tuned in to Sport Nation, but this program isn't available outside of New Zealand. Don't worry, you can still get your fix of Scotty and Izzy.
1: You said to him when we started that I had a very punchable face. That was your words to him.
2: Well, I didn't say it on air. Now you've gone and
1: I know
2: put it
1: I
2: on
1: have
2: air.
1: A punchable face, but it doesn't need to be punched. Just being a punchable face is enough.
2: Well, I've got a punchable face. I'm sure many want to punch my face in too.
1: Who wants to
2: That's
1: punch?
2: Okay.
1: Is it because the look of the face, or is it just my personality? You know, just I'm punchable.
2: Oh, you're very. No, I just think people that are very witty and got big mouths, we just tend to say things
1: mouth.
2: That wind people up.
1: I've got a tiny wife.
0: Mornings with Tony Johnson.
3: New Zealand chef de mission Nigel Avery, who's been good enough to give us some time to reflect on the games. Nigel, thank you so much for joining us.
4: Hey, you're welcome. Thanks for having me.
3: New Zealand ended up with 36 medals, 10 gold, 14 silver, 12 bronze. One more in total than I think the high performance projection. How do you rate the overall performance?
4: Well, you know, we're really happy. You know, we don't count the medals like HBCNZ do. We want to support all our athletes. The stat that I asked our team to collate last night was how many fourths we got, and it was 14.
0: Mornings with Rick and Chappy.
5: The last man to captain the All Blacks on a tour to South Africa is Sean Fitzpatrick. Good morning to you, Sean. How are you doing?
6: Very good, thank you. I'm very excited about this great rivalry.
7: Well, there's a couple of stories I've heard that I wouldn't mind you recounting if you don't mind sharing. One involving Don Clark in the tunnel.
6: Yeah, we had to sort of educate a couple of the younger members of the team about what this rivalry was all about. And when we won in Pretoria, he literally came up to me in the tunnel as I was walking off and hugged me. In those days, All Blacks didn't really hug each other. He said, Sean, thank you so much.
0: Afternoons with Steffi.
8: Do think it's important we acknowledge Yvette McCaw's injury, who stepped into the breach when Knowles was stood down. And I do want to acknowledge Karen Berger, who was appointed captain in the worst

0: worst situation to be able to steer this ship with holes all through its hull and get through the Strait of Netball to a gold medal is quite remarkable. The more I think about it, the more it blows me away.
1: The Rural Roundup with Erin Speedy.
2: Last year you also had a bit of a crash, didn't you, during those 6 days? Talk us through what happened.
3: Had some x-rays and that, and I actually had broke a bit of my elbow, cracked my collarbone, cracked my shoulder blade, and yeah, dislocated my thumb, and that was only on day three, so I had to race for another 3 days like that.
2: Oh my gosh, so you raced for 3 days like that.
3: Yeah, it was a bit sore, but we're just into it.
2: Jeez, you're a hard bastard, aren't you? Tough as nails, that's crazy.
1: Millsy and Guy.
4: Oh yeah.
5: What's that for?
4: I bet you enjoyed that drive into the office today, Millsy.
6: The easiest three green ticks you'll ever see in your life.
4: You go 0-3 last week to now 3 out of 3 this week. You're a freak.
7: Well, we're entering the spring, Lash. The Group 1 winners come to fruition now. They've been at the trials and about to hit the racetracks very, very soon.
1: And, of course, live sport.
8: Seals in again to Robinson. This time he's got a massive piece of it. And it's gone up high onto the west stand. It was short and he went whack.
9: Dinks it over the top. It's going to fall to Eliza Just, who has slammed it into the roof of the net.
8: Here's Tanner Boyd. A kick straight through. Here's Lekker Halasima. You cannot leave that man untouched, because he will make you pay.
9: The ITM Christchurch Super 440, the Repco Supercars Championship, and we are green as we go side by side, and it's been a fantastic start for Matthew Payne.
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0: You've tuned in to Sport Nation, but this program isn't available outside of New Zealand. 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
1: You said to him when we started that I had a very punchable face. That was your words to him.
2: Well, I didn't say it on here. I know I have
1: a punchable face, but it doesn't need to be punched. Just being a punchable face is enough.
2: Well, I've got a punchable face. I'm sure many want to punch my face in too.
1: Who wants to
2: That's
1: punch?
2: Okay.
1: Is it because the look of the face or is it just my personality? You know, just I'm punchable.
2: Oh, you're very... No, I just think people that are very witty and got big mouths, we just tend to say things
1: mouth.
2: That wind people up.
1: I've got a tiny waha.
0: Mornings with Tony Johnson.
3: New Zealand chef de mission Nigel Avery, who's been good enough to give us some time to reflect on the games. Nigel, thank you so much for joining us.
4: Hey, you're welcome. Thanks for having me.
3: New Zealand ended up with 36 medals, 10 gold, 14 silver, 12 bronze. One more in total than I think the high performance projection. How do you rate the overall performance?
4: Well, you know, we're really happy. You know, we don't count the medals like HBCNZ do. 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
0: Mornings with Rick and Chappy.
5: The last man to captain the All Blacks on a tour to South Africa is Sean Fitzpatrick. Good morning to you, Sean. How are you doing?
6: Very good, thank you. I'm very excited about this great rivalry.
7: Well, there's a couple of stories I've heard that I wouldn't mind you recounting if you don't mind sharing. One involving Don Clark in the tunnel.
6: Yeah, we had to sort of educate a couple of the younger members of the team about what this rivalry was all about. And when we won in Pretoria, he literally came up to me in the tunnel as I was walking off and hugged me. In those days, All Blacks didn't really hug each other. It's a good day. Said Sean, thank you so much.
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8: Do think it's important we acknowledge Yvette McCaw's injury, who stepped into the breach when Knowles was stood down. And I do want to acknowledge Karen Berger, who was appointed captain in the worst, worst situation. To be able to steer this ship with holes all through its hull and get through the Strait of Netball to a gold medal is quite remarkable. The more I think about it, the more it blows me away.
0: The Rural Roundup with Erin Speedy.
9: Last year you also had a bit of a crash, didn't you, during those 6 days? Talk us through what happened.
10: Had some x-rays and that, and I actually had broke a bit of my elbow, cracked my collarbone, cracked my shoulder blade, and yeah, dislocated my thumb. And that was only on day three, so I had to race for another 3 days like that.
9: Oh my gosh, so you raced for 3 days like that.
10: Yeah, it was a bit sore, but we're just into it.
9: Jeez, you're a hard bastard, aren't you? Tough as nails. That's crazy.
0: Milsey and Guy.
11: Oh yeah.
1: What's
11: I
1: that
11: bet
1: for?
11: You enjoyed that drive into the office today, Milsey.
12: The easiest three green ticks you'll ever see in your life.
11: You go 0-3 last week to now 3 out of 3 this week. You're a freak.
13: Well, we're entering the spring, Lash. The Group 1 winners come to fruition now. They've been at the trials and about to hit the racetracks very, very soon.
0: And, of course, live sport.
14: Seals in again to Robinson. This time he's got a massive piece of it. And it's gone up high onto the west stand. It was short and he went whack.
15: Dinks it over the top. It's going to fall to a line to Just, who has slammed it into the roof of the net.
14: Here's Tanner Boyd. A kick straight through. Here's Lekker Halasima. You cannot leave that man untouched because he will make you pay.
15: The ITM Christchurch Super 440, the Repco Supercars Championship, and we are green as we go side by side, and it's been a fantastic start for Matthew Payne.
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0: You've tuned in to Sport Nation, but this program isn't available outside of New Zealand. 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
1: You said to him when we started that I had a very punchable face. That was your words to him.
2: Well, I didn't say it on here.
1: I know I have a punchable face, but it doesn't need to be punched. Just being a punchable face is enough.
2: Well, I've got a punchable face. I'm sure many want to punch my face in too.
1: Who wants to
2: punch?
1: That's
2: okay.
1: Is it because the look of the face, or is it just my personality? You know, just I'm punchable.
2: Oh, you're very... No, I just think people that... Yeah, very witty and got big mouths. We just tend to say things
1: mouth.
2: That wind people up.
1: I've got a tiny waha.
0: Mornings with Tony Johnson.
3: New Zealand chef de mission Nigel Avery, who's been good enough to give us some time to reflect on the games. Nigel, thank you so much for joining us.
4: Hey, you're welcome. Thanks for having me.
3: New Zealand ended up with 36 medals, 10 gold, 14 silver, 12 bronze, one more in total than I think the high performance projection. How do you rate the overall performance?
4: Well, you know, we're really happy. You know, we don't count the medals like HBCNZ do. 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The stat that I asked our team to collate last night was how many fourths we got, and it was 14.
0: Mornings with Rick and Chappie.
5: The last man to captain the All Blacks on a tour to South Africa is Sean Fitzpatrick. Good morning to you, Sean. How are you doing?
6: Very good, thank you. I'm very excited about this great rivalry.
7: Well, there's a couple of stories I've heard that I wouldn't mind you recounting if you don't mind sharing. One involving Don Clark in the tunnel.
6: Yeah, we had to sort of educate a couple of the younger members of the team about what this rivalry was all about. And when we won at Pretoria, he literally came up to me in the tunnel as I was walking off and hugged me. In those days, All Blacks didn't really hug each other. Sean, thank you so much.
0: Afternoons with Steffi.
8: Do think it's important we acknowledge Yvette McCawson-Jury, who stepped into the breach when Knowles was stood down. And I do want to acknowledge Karen Berger, who was appointed captain in the worst situation, to be able to steer this ship with holes all through its hull and get through the Strait of Netball to a gold medal is quite remarkable. The more I think about it, the more it blows me away.
0: The Rural Roundup with Erin Speedy.
9: Last year you also had a bit of a crash, didn't you, during those 6 days? Talk us through what happened.
10: Had some x-rays and that, and I actually had broke a bit of my elbow, cracked my collarbone, cracked my shoulder blade, and yeah, dislocated my thumb. And that was only on day three, so I had to race for another 3 days like that.
9: Oh my gosh, so, yeah, you raced for 3 days like that.
10: Yeah, it was a bit sore, but we're just into it.
9: Jeez, you're a hard bastard, aren't you? Tough as nails. That's crazy.
0: Milsey and Guy.
11: Oh yeah.
1: What's
11: I bet
1: for?
11: You enjoyed that drive into the office today, Milsey.
12: The easiest three green ticks you'll ever see in your life.
11: You go 0-3 last week to now 3 out of 3 this week. You're a freak.
13: Well, we're entering the spring, Lash. The Group 1 winners come to fruition now. They've been at the trials and about to hit the racetracks very, very soon.
0: And, of course, live sport.
14: Seals in again to Robinson. This time he's got a back!

0: Pacific. And it's gone up high onto the west stand. It was short, and he went whack.
1: Dinks it over the top. It's going to fall to Alonso Just, who has slammed it into the roof of the net.
0: Here's Tanner Boyd. A kick straight through. Here's Lekker. Halasima. You cannot leave that man untouched, because he will make you pay.
1: The ITM Christchurch Super 440, the Repco Supercars Championship, and we are green as we go side by side, and it's been a fantastic start for Matthew Payne.
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0: You've tuned in to Sport Nation, but this program isn't available outside of New Zealand. Don't worry, you can still get your fix of Scotty and Izzy.
1: You said to him when we started that I had a very punchable face. That was your words to him.
2: Well, I didn't say it on here. I know I have
1: a punchable face, but it doesn't need to be punched. Just being a punchable face is enough.
2: Well, I've got a punchable face. I'm sure many want to punch my face in too.
1: Who wants to
2: That's
1: punch?
2: Okay.
1: Is it because the look of the face or is it just my personality? You know, just I'm punchable.
2: Oh, you're very... No, I just think people that are very witty and got big mouths, we just tend to say things
1: mouth.
2: That wind people up.
1: I've got a tiny waha.
0: Mornings with Tony Johnson.
3: New Zealand chef de mission Nigel Avery, who's been good enough to give us some time to reflect on the games. Nigel, thank you so much for joining us.
4: Hey, you're welcome. Thanks for having me.
3: New Zealand ended up with 36 medals, 10 gold, 14 silver, 12 bronze. One more in total than I think the high performance projection. How do you rate the overall performance?
4: Well, you know, we're really happy. You know, we don't count the medals like HBCNZ do. 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
0: Mornings with Rick and Chappy.
5: The last man to captain the All Blacks on a tour to South Africa is Sean Fitzpatrick. Good morning to you, Sean. How are you doing?
6: Very good, thank you. I'm very excited about this great rivalry.
7: Well, there's a couple of stories I've heard that I wouldn't mind you recounting if you don't mind sharing. One involving Don Clark in the tunnel.
6: Yeah, we had to sort of educate a couple of the younger members of the team about what this rivalry was all about. And when we won in Pretoria, he literally came up to me in the tunnel as I was walking off and hugged me. In those days, All Blacks didn't really hug each other. He said, Sean, thank you so much.
0: Afternoons with Steffi.
8: Do think it's important we acknowledge Yvette McCaw's injury, who stepped into the breach when Knowles was stood down. And I do want to acknowledge Karen Berger, who was appointed captain in the worst, worst situation. To be able to steer this ship with holes all through its hull and get through the Strait of Netball to a gold medal is quite remarkable. The more I think about it, the more it blows me away.
0: The Rural Roundup with Erin Speedy.
9: Last year you also had a bit of a crash, didn't you, during those 6 days? Talk us through what happened.
10: Had some x-rays and that, and I actually had broke a bit of my elbow, cracked my collarbone, cracked my shoulder blade, and yeah, dislocated my thumb. And that was only on day three, so I had to race for another 3 days like that.
9: Oh my gosh, so you raced for 3 days like that.
10: Yeah, it was a bit sore, but we're just into it.
9: Jeez, you're a hard bastard, aren't you? Tough as nails. That's crazy.
0: Milsey and Guy.
11: Oh yeah.
1: What's
11: I bet
1: for?
11: You enjoyed that drive into the office today, Milsey.
1: The easiest three green ticks you'll ever see in your life.
11: You go 0-3 last week to now 3 out of 3 this week. You're a freak.
12: Well, we're entering the spring, Lash. The Group 1 winners come to fruition now. They've been at the trials and about to hit the racetracks very, very soon.
0: And, of course, live sport.
13: Seals in again to Robinson. This time he's got a massive piece of it. And it's gone up high onto the west stand. It was short and he went whack.
14: Digs it over the top. It's going to fall to a line for Just, who has slammed it into the roof of the net.
13: Here's Tanner Boyd. A kick straight through. Here's Lekker Halasima. You cannot leave that man untouched because he will make you pay.
14: The ITM Christchurch Super 440, the Repco Supercars Championship, and we are green as we go side by side, and it's been a fantastic start for Matthew Payne.
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0: You've tuned in to Sport Nation, but this program isn't available outside of New Zealand. Don't worry, you can still get your fix of Scotty and Izzy.
1: You said to him when we started that I had a very punchable face. That was your words to him.
2: Well, I didn't say it on here. I know I have
1: a punchable face, but it doesn't need to be punched. Just being a punchable face is enough.
2: Well, I've got a punchable face. I'm sure many want to punch my face in too.
1: Who wants to
2: That's
1: punch?
2: Okay.
1: Is it because the look of the face was just my personality? You know, just I'm punchable.
2: Oh, you're very... No, I just think people that... Yeah, very witty and got big mouths. We just tend to say things
1: mouth.
2: That wind people up.
1: I've got a tiny wife.
0: Mornings with Tony Johnson.
3: New Zealand chef de mission Nigel Avery, who's been good enough to give us some time to reflect on the games. Nigel, thank you so much for joining us.
4: Hey, you're welcome. Thanks for having me.
3: New Zealand ended up with 36 medals, 10 gold, 14 silver, 12 bronze. One more in total than I think the high performance projection. How do you rate the overall performance?
4: Well, you know, we're really happy. You know, we don't count the medals like HBCNZ do. We want to support all our athletes. The stat that I asked our team to collate last night was how many fourths we got, and it was 14.
0: Mornings with Rick and Chappy.
5: The last man to captain the All Blacks on a tour to South Africa is Sean Fitzpatrick. Good morning to you, Sean. How are you doing?
6: Very good, thank you. I'm very excited about this great rivalry.
7: Well, there's a couple of stories I've heard that I wouldn't mind you recounting if you don't mind sharing. One involving Don Clark in the tunnel.
6: Yeah, we had to sort of educate a couple of the younger members of the team about what this rivalry was all about. And when we won at Pretoria, he literally came up to me in the tunnel as I was walking off and hugged me. In those days, All Blacks didn't really hug each other. He said, Sean, thank you so much.
0: Afternoons with Steffi.
8: Do think it's important we acknowledge Yvette McCawson-Jury, who stepped into the breach when Knowles was stood down. And I do want to acknowledge Karen Berger, who was appointed captain in the worst, worst situation. To be able to steer this ship with holes all through its hull and get through the Strait of Netball to a gold medal is quite remarkable. The more I think about it, the more it blows me away.
0: The Rural Roundup with Erin Speedy.
9: Last year you also had a bit of a crash, didn't you, during those 6 days. Talk us through what happened.
10: Had some x-rays and that, and I actually had broke a bit of my elbow, cracked my collarbone, cracked my shoulder blade, and yeah, dislocated my thumb. And that was only on day three, so I had to race for another 3 days like that.
9: Oh my gosh, so, yeah, you raced for 3 days like that.
10: Yeah, it was a bit sore, but we're just into it.
9: Jeez, you're a hard bastard, aren't you? Tough as nails. That's crazy.
0: Milsey and Guy.
11: Oh yeah.
1: What's
11: I bet
1: for?
11: You enjoyed that drive into the office today, Milsey.
1: The easiest three green ticks you'll ever see in your life.
11: You go 0-3 last week to now 3 out of 3 this week. You're a freak.
12: Well, we're entering the spring, Lash. The Group 1 winners come to fruition now. They've been at the trials and about to hit the racetracks very, very soon.
0: And, of course, live sport.
13: Seals in again to Robinson. This time he's got a massive piece of it. And it's gone up. High onto the west stand, it was short, and he went whack.
14: Dinks it over the top, it's going to fall to Eliza Just, who has slammed it into the roof of the net.
13: Here's Tanner Boyd, a kick straight through, here's Lekker, Halasima. You cannot leave that man untouched, because he will make you pay.
14: The ITM Christchurch Super 440, the Repco Supercars Championship, and we are green as we go side by side, and it's been a fantastic start for Matthew Payne.
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0: don't worry, you can still get your fix of Scotty and Izzy.
1: You said to him when we started that I had a very punchable face. That was your words to him.
2: Well, I didn't say it on here. I know I have
1: a punchable face, but it doesn't need to be punched. Just being a punchable face is enough.
2: Well, I've got a punchable face. I'm sure many want to punch my face in too.
1: Who wants to
2: That's
1: punch?
2: Okay.
1: Is it because the look of the face or is it just my personality? You know, just I'm punchable.
2: Oh, you're very... No, I just think people that... Yeah, very witty and got big mouths. We just tend to say things that wind people up.
1: I've got a tiny waha.
0: Mornings with Tony Johnson.
3: New Zealand chef de mission Nigel Avery, who's been good enough to give us some time to reflect on the games. Nigel, thank you so much for joining us.
4: Hey, you're welcome. Thanks for having me.
3: New Zealand ended up with 36 medals, 10 gold, 14 silver, 12 bronze. One more in total than I think the high performance projection. How do you rate the overall performance?
4: Well, you know, we're really happy. You know, we don't count the medals like HBCNZ do. We want to support all our athletes. The stat that I asked our team to collate last night was how many fourths we got, and it was 14.
0: Mornings with Rick and Chappy.
5: The last man to captain the All Blacks on a tour to South Africa is Sean Fitzpatrick. Good morning to you, Sean. How are you doing?
6: Very good, thank you. I'm very excited about this great rivalry.
7: Well, there's a couple of stories I've heard that I wouldn't mind you recounting if you don't mind sharing. One involving Don Clark in the tunnel.
6: Yeah, we had to sort of educate a couple of the younger members of the team about what this rivalry was all about. And when we won in Pretoria, he literally came up to me in the tunnel as I was walking off and hugged me. In those days, All Blacks didn't really hug each other. He said, Sean, thank you so much.
0: Afternoons with Steffi.
8: Do think it's important we acknowledge Yvette McCawson-Jury, who stepped into the breach when Knowles was stood down. And I do want to acknowledge Karen Berger, who was appointed captain in the worst situation, to be able to steer this ship with holes all through its hull and get through the Strait of Netball to a gold medal is quite remarkable. The more I think about it, the more it blows me away.
0: The Rural Roundup with Erin Speedy.
9: Last year you also had a bit of a crash, didn't you, during those 6 days? Talk us through what happened.
10: Had some x-rays and that, and I actually had broke a bit of my elbow, cracked my collarbone, cracked my shoulder blade, and yeah, dislocated my thumb. And that was only on day three, so I had to race for another 3 days like that.
9: Oh my gosh, so, yeah, you raced for 3 days like that.
10: Yeah, it was a bit sore, but we're just into it.
9: Jeez, you're a hard bastard, aren't you? Tough as nails. That's crazy.
0: Milsey and Guy.
11: Oh yeah.
1: What's
11: I bet
1: for?
11: You enjoyed that drive into the office today, Milsey.
12: The easiest three green ticks you'll ever see in your life.
11: You go 0-3 last week to now 3 out of 3 this week. You're a freak.
13: Well, we're entering the spring, Lash. The Group 1 winners come to fruition now. They've been at the trials and about to hit the racetracks very, very soon.
0: And, of course, live sport.
14: Seals in again to Robinson. This time he's got a massive piece of it. And it's gone up high onto the west stand. It was short and he went whack.
15: Dinks it over the top. It's going to fall to Eliza Just, who has slammed it into the roof of the net.
14: Here's Tanner Boyd. A kick straight through. Here's Lekker Halasima. You cannot leave that man untouched because he will make you pay.
15: The ITM Christchurch Super 440, the Repco Supercars Championship, and we are green as we go side by side, and it's been a fantastic start for Matthew Payne.
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0: You've tuned in to Sport Nation, but this program isn't available outside of New Zealand. Don't worry, you can still get your fix of Scotty and Izzy.
1: You said to him when we started that I had a very punchable face. That was your words to him.
2: Well, I didn't say it on here. I know I have
1: a punchable face, but it doesn't need to be punched. Just being a punchable face is enough.
2: Well, I've got a punchable face. I'm sure many want to punch my face in too.
1: Who wants to
2: punch?
1: That's
2: okay.
1: Is it because the look of the face, or is it just my personality? You know, just I'm punchable.
2: Oh, you're very... No, I just think people that... Yeah, very witty and got big mouths. We just tend to say things
1: mouth.
2: That wind people up.
1: I've got a tiny waha.
0: Mornings with Tony Johnson.
3: New Zealand chef de mission Nigel Avery, who's been good enough to give us some time to reflect on the games. Nigel, thank you so much for joining us.
4: Hey, you're welcome. Thanks for having me.
3: New Zealand ended up with 36 medals, 10 gold, 14 silver, 12 bronze. One more in total than I think the high performance projection. How do you rate the overall performance?
4: Well, you know, we're really happy. You know, we don't count the medals like HBCNZ do. 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The stat that I asked our team to collate last night was how many fourths we got, and it was 14.
0: Mornings with Rick and Chappie.
5: The last man to captain the All Blacks on a tour to South Africa is Sean Fitzpatrick. Good morning to you, Sean. How are you doing?
6: Very good, thank you. I'm very excited about this great rivalry.
7: Well, there's a couple of stories I've heard that I wouldn't mind you recounting if you don't mind sharing. One involving Don Clark in the tunnel.
6: Yeah, we had to sort of educate a couple of the younger members of the team about what this rivalry was all about. And when we won at Pretoria, he literally came up to me in the tunnel as I was walking off and hugged me. In those days, All Blacks didn't really hug each other. It's a good day. He said, Sean, thank you so much.
0: Afternoons with Steffi.
8: Do think it's important we acknowledge Yvette McCawson-Jerry, who stepped into the breach when Knowles was stood down. And I do want to acknowledge Karen Berger, who was appointed captain in the worst, worst situation. To be able to steer this ship with holes all through its hull and get through the Strait of Netball to a goal.

0: The Rural Roundup with Erin Speedy.
1: Last year you also had a bit of a crash, didn't you, during those 6 days? Talk us through what happened.
2: Had some x-rays and that, and I actually had broke a bit of my elbow, cracked my collarbone, cracked my shoulder blade, and yeah, dislocated my thumb. And that was only on day three, so I had to race for another 3 days like that.
1: Oh my gosh, so you raced for 3 days like that.
2: Yeah, it was a bit sore, but we're just into it.
1: Jeez, you're a hard bastard, aren't you? Tough as nails. That's crazy.
0: Milsey and Guy.
3: Oh yeah.
4: What's
3: I
4: that
3: bet
4: for?
3: You enjoyed that drive into the office today, Milsey.
4: The easiest three green ticks you'll ever see in your life.
3: You got 0-3 last week to now 3 out of 3 this week. You're a freak.
5: Well, we're entering the spring, Lash. The Group 1 winners come to fruition now. They've been at the trials and about to hit the racetracks very, very soon.
0: And, of course, live sport.
6: Seals in again to Robinson. This time he's got a massive piece of it. And it's gone up high onto the west stand. It was short and he went whack.
7: Digs it over the top. It's going to fall to a line for Just, who has slammed it into the roof of the net.
6: Here's Tanner Boyd. A kick straight through. Here's Lekker. Halasima. You cannot leave that man untouched because he will make you pay.
7: The ITM Christchurch Super 440, the Repco Supercars Championship, and we are green as we go side by side, and it's been a fantastic start for Matthew Payne.
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0: You've tuned in to Sport Nation, but this program isn't available outside of New Zealand. 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
1: You said to him when we started that I had a very punchable face. That was your words to him.
2: Well, I didn't say it on air. I know I have
1: a punchable face, but it doesn't need to be punched. Just being a punchable face is enough.
2: Well, I've got a punchable face. You want to punch my face in too.
1: Who wants to
2: punch? It's okay.
1: Is it because the look of the face, or is it just my personality? You know, just I'm punchable.
2: Oh, you're very... No, I just think people that... Yeah, very witty and got big mouths. We just tend to say things that wind people up.
1: I've got a tiny wife.
0: Mornings with Tony Johnson.
3: New Zealand chef de mission Nigel Avery, who's been good enough to give us some time to reflect on the games. Nigel, thank you so much for joining us.
4: Hey, you're welcome. Thanks for having me.
3: New Zealand ended up with 36 medals, 10 gold, 14 silver, 12 bronze. One more in total than I think the high performance projection. How do you rate the overall performance?
4: Well, you know, we're really happy. You know, we don't count the medals like HBCNZ do. 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
0: Mornings with Rick and Chappie.
5: The last man to captain the All Blacks on a tour to South Africa is Sean Fitzpatrick. Good morning to you, Sean. How are you doing?
6: Very good, thank you. I'm very excited about this great rivalry.
7: Well, there's a couple of stories I've heard that I wouldn't mind you recounting if you don't mind sharing. One involving Don Clark in the tunnel.
6: Yeah, we had to sort of educate a couple of the younger members of the team about what this rivalry was all about. And when we won in Pretoria, he literally came up to me in the tunnel as I was walking off and hugged me. In those days, All Blacks didn't really hug each other. He said, Sean, thank you so much.
0: Afternoons with Steffi.
8: Do think it's important we acknowledge Yvette McCawson-Jury, who stepped into the breach when Knowles was stood down. And I do want to acknowledge Karen Berger, who was appointed captain in the worst, worst situation. To be able to steer this ship with holes all through its hull and get through the Strait of Netball to a gold medal is quite remarkable. The more I think about it, the more it blows me away.
0: The Rural Roundup with Erin Speedy.
9: Last year you also had a bit of a crash, didn't you, during those 6 days? Talk us through what happened.
10: Had some x-rays and that, and I actually had broke a bit of my elbow, cracked my collarbone, cracked my shoulder blade, and yeah, dislocated my thumb. And that was only on day three, so I had to race for another 3 days like that.
9: Oh my gosh, so you raced for 3 days like that?
10: Yeah, it was a bit sore, but we're just into it.
9: Jeez, you're a hard bastard, aren't you? Tough as nails. That's crazy.
0: Milsey and Guy.
11: Oh yeah.
1: What's
11: I
1: that
11: bet
1: for?
11: You enjoyed that drive into the office today, Milsey.
1: The easiest.

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1: You got 0-3 last week to now 3 out of 3 this week. You're a freak.
2: Well, we're entering the spring, Lash. The Group 1 winners come to fruition now. 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
4: 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And it's gone up high onto the west stand. 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
5: Dinks it over the top. It's going to fall to Eliza Just, who has slammed it into the roof of the net.
4: 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Here's Lekker Halasima. 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

0: You've tuned in to Sport Nation, but this program isn't available outside of New Zealand. 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
1: You said to him when we started that I had a very punchable face. That was your words to him.
2: Well, I didn't say it on here.
1: I know I have a punchable face, but it doesn't need to be punched. Just being a punchable face is enough.
2: Well, I've got a punchable face. I'm sure many want to punch my face in too.
1: Who wants to
2: punch? That's okay.
1: Is it because the look of the face, or is it just my personality? You know, just I'm punchable.
2: Oh, you're very... No, I just think people that... Yeah, very witty and got big mouths. We just tend to say things
1: mouth.
2: That wind people up.
1: I've got a tiny wife.
0: Mornings with Tony Johnson.
3: New Zealand chef de mission Nigel Avery, who's been good enough to give us some time to reflect on the games. Nigel, thank you so much for joining us.
4: Hey, you're welcome. Thanks for having me.
3: New Zealand ended up with 36 medals, 10 gold, 14 silver, 12 bronze. One more in total than I think the high performance projection. How do you rate the overall performance?
4: Well, you know, we're really happy. You know, we don't count the medals like HBCNZ do. We want to support all our athletes. The stat that I asked our team to collate last night was how many fourths we got, and it was 14.
0: Mornings with Rick and Chappie.
5: The last man to captain the All Blacks on a tour to South Africa is Sean Fitzpatrick. Good morning to you, Sean. How are you doing?
6: Very good, thank you. I'm very excited about this great rivalry.
7: Well, there's a couple of stories I've heard that I wouldn't mind you recounting if you don't mind sharing. One involving Don Clark in the tunnel.
6: Yeah, we had to sort of educate a couple of the younger members of the team about what this rivalry was all about. And when we won at Pretoria, he literally came up to me in the tunnel as I was walking off and hugged me. In those days, All Blacks didn't really hug each other. It's a good day. Said, Sean, thank you so much.
0: Afternoons with Steffi.
8: Do think it's important we acknowledge Yvette McCawson-Jury, who stepped into the breach when Knowles was stood down. And I do want to acknowledge Karen Berger, who was appointed captain in the worst situation, to be able to steer this ship with holes all through its hull and get through the Strait of Netball to a gold medal is quite remarkable. The more I think about it, the more it blows me away.
0: The Rural Roundup with Erin Speedy.
9: Last year you also had a bit of a crash, didn't you, during those 6 days? Talk us through what happened.
10: Had some x-rays and that, and I actually had broke a bit of my elbow, cracked my collarbone, cracked my shoulder blade, and dislocated my thumb. And that was only on day three, so I had to race for another 3 days like that.
9: Oh my gosh, so, you raced for 3 days like that.
10: Yeah, it was a bit sore, but we're just into it.
9: Jeez, you're a hard bastard, aren't you? Tough as nails. That's crazy.
0: Milsey and Guy.
11: Oh yeah.
1: What's
11: I bet
1: for?
11: You enjoyed that drive into the office today, Milsey.
1: The easiest three green ticks you'll ever see in your life.
11: You go 0-3 last week to now 3 out of 3 this week. You're a freak.
12: Well, we're entering the spring, Lash. The Group 1 winners come to fruition now. They've been at the trials and about to hit the racetracks very, very soon.
0: And, of course, live sport.
13: Seals in again to Robinson. This time he's got a massive piece of it. And it's gone up high onto the west stand. It was short and he went whack.
14: Dinks it over the top. It's going to fall to Eliza Just, who has slammed it into the roof of the net.
13: Here's Tanner Boyd. A kick straight through. Here's Lekka Halasima. You cannot leave that man untouched because he will make you pay.
14: The ITM Christchurch Super 440, the Repco Supercars Championship, and we are green as we go side by side, and it's been a fantastic start for Matthew Payne.
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0: You've tuned in to Sport Nation, but this program isn't available outside of New Zealand. Don't worry, you can still get your fix of Scotty and Izzy.
1: You said to him when we started that I had a very punchable face. That was your words to him.
2: Well, I didn't say it on here. I know I have
1: a punchable face, but it doesn't need to be punched. Just being a punchable face is enough.
2: Well, I've got a punchable face. I'm sure many want to punch my face in too.
1: Who wants to
2: punch? That's okay.
1: Is it because the look of the face, or is it just my personality? No, just I'm punchable.
2: Oh, you're very... No, I just think people that... Yeah, very witty and got big mouths. We just tend to say things
1: mouth.
2: That wind people up.
1: I've got a tiny waha.
0: Mornings with Tony Johnson.
3: New Zealand chef de mission Nigel Avery, who's been good enough to give us some time to reflect on the games. Nigel, thank you so much for joining us.
4: Hey, you're welcome. Thanks for having me.
3: New Zealand ended up with 36 medals, 10 gold, 14 silver, 12 bronze. One more in total than I think the high performance projection. How do you rate the overall performance?
4: Well, you know, we're really happy. You know, we don't count the medals like HBCNZ do. 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
0: Mornings with Rick and Chappie.
5: The last man to captain the All Blacks on a tour to South Africa is Sean Fitzpatrick. Good morning to you, Sean. How are you doing?
6: Very good, thank you. I'm very excited about this great rivalry.
7: Well, there's a couple of stories I've heard that I wouldn't mind you recounting if you don't mind sharing. One involving Don Clark in the tunnel.
6: Yeah, we had to sort of educate a couple of the younger members of the team about what this rivalry was all about. And when we won at Pretoria, he literally came up to me in the tunnel as I was walking off and hugged me. In those days, All Blacks didn't really hug each other. It's a good day. He said, Sean, thank you so much.
0: Afternoons with Steffi.
8: Do think it's important we acknowledge Yvette McCawson-Jury, who stepped into the breach when Knowles was stood down. And I do want to acknowledge Karen Berger, who was appointed captain in the worst, worst situation. To be able to steer this ship with holes all through its hull and get through the Strait of Netball to a gold medal is quite remarkable. The more I think about it, the more it blows me away.
0: The Rural Roundup with Erin Speedy.
9: Last year you also had a bit of a crash, didn't you, during those 6 days? Talk us through what happened.
10: Had some x-rays and that, and I actually had broke a bit of my elbow, cracked my collarbone, cracked my shoulder blade, and yeah, dislocated my thumb. And that was only on day three, so I had to race for another 3 days like that.
9: Oh my gosh, so, yeah, you raced for 3 days like that.
10: Yeah, it was a bit sore, but we're just into it.
9: Jeez, you're a hard bastard, aren't you? Tough as nails. That's crazy.
0: Milsey and Guy.
11: Oh yeah.
1: What's
11: I
1: that
11: bet
1: for?
11: You enjoyed that drive into the office today, Milsey.
12: The easiest three green ticks you'll ever see in your life.
11: You go 0-3 last week to now 3 out of 3 this week. You're a freak.
13: Well, we're entering the spring, Lash. The Group 1 winners come to fruition now. They've been at the trials and about to hit the racetracks very, very soon.
0: And, of course, live sport.
14: Seals in again to Robinson. This time he's got a massive piece of it. And it's gone up high onto the west stand. It was short and he went whack.
15: Dinks it over the top. It's going to fall to Eliza Just, who has slammed it into the roof of the net.
14: Here's Tanner Boyd. A kick straight through. Here's Lekka Halasima. You cannot leave that man untouched because he will make you pay.
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0: You've tuned in to Sport Nation, but this program isn't available outside of New Zealand. 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
1: You said to him when we started that I had a very punchable face. That was your words to him.
2: Well, I didn't say it on here. I know I have a
1: punchable face, but it doesn't need to be punched. Just being a punchable face is enough.
2: Well, I've got a punchable face. I'm sure many want to punch my face in too.
1: Who wants to
2: punch? That's okay.
1: Is it because the look of the face, or is it just my personality? You know, just I'm punchable.
2: Oh, you're very... No, I just think people that... Yeah, very witty and got big mouths. We just tend to say things that wind people up.
1: I've got a tiny wife.
0: Mornings with

0: Reflect on the games. Nigel, thank you so much for joining us.
1: Hey, you're welcome. Thanks for having me.
0: New Zealand ended up with 36 medals, 10 gold, 14 silver, 12 bronze. One more in total than I think the high performance projection. How do you rate the overall performance?
1: Well, you know, we're really happy. You know, we don't count the medals like HBCNZ do. We want to support all our athletes. The stat that I asked our team to collate last night was how many fourths we got, and it was 14.
2: Mornings with Rick and Chappie.
3: The last man to captain the All Blacks on a tour to South Africa is Sean Fitzpatrick. Good morning to you, Sean. How are you doing?
4: Very good, thank you. I'm very excited about this great rivalry.
5: Well, there's a couple of stories I've heard that I wouldn't mind you recounting if you don't mind sharing. One involving Don Clark in the tunnel.
4: Yeah, we had to sort of educate a couple of the younger members of the team about what this rivalry was all about. And when we won at Pretoria, he literally came up to me in the tunnel as I was walking off and hugged me. In those days, All Blacks didn't really hug each other. He said, Sean, thank you so much.
2: Afternoons with Steffi.
6: Do think it's important we acknowledge Yvette McCawson-Jury, who stepped into the breach when Knowles was stood down. And I do want to acknowledge Karen Berger, who was appointed captain in the worst situation. To be able to steer this ship with holes all through its hull and get through the Strait of Netball to a gold medal is quite remarkable. The more I think about it, the more it blows me away.
2: The Rural Roundup with Erin Speedy.
7: Last year you also had a bit of a crash, didn't you, during those 6 days? Talk us through what happened.
8: Had some x-rays and that, and I actually had broken a bit of my elbow, cracked my collarbone, cracked my shoulder blade, and yeah, dislocated my thumb, and that was only on day three, so I had to race for another 3 days like that.
7: Oh my gosh, so you raced for 3 days like that?
8: Yeah, it was a bit sore, but we're just into it.
7: Jeez, you're a hard bastard, aren't you? Tough as nails. That's crazy.
2: Milsey and Guy.
9: Oh yeah.
0: What's
9: I bet
0: for?
9: You enjoyed that drive into the office today, Milsey.
10: The easiest three green ticks you'll ever see in your life.
9: You go 0-3 last week to now 3 out of 3 this week. You're a freak.
11: Well, we're entering the spring, Lash. The Group 1 winners come to fruition now. They've been at the trials and about to hit the racetracks very, very soon.
2: And, of course, live sport.
12: Seals in again to Robinson. This time he's got a massive piece of it. And it's gone up high onto the west stand. It was short and he went whack.
13: Dinks it over the top. It's going to fall to Eliza Just, who has slammed it into the roof of the net.
12: Here's Tanner Boyd. A kick straight through. Here's Lekka Halasima. You cannot leave that man untouched because he will make you pay.
13: The ITM Christchurch Super 440, the Repco Supercars Championship, and we are green as we go side by side, and it's been a fantastic start for Matthew Payne.
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0: You've tuned in to Sport Nation, but this program isn't available outside of New Zealand. 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
1: You said to him when we started that I had a very punchable face. That was your words to him.
2: Well, I didn't say it on here. I know I have
1: a punchable face, but it doesn't need to be punched. Just being a punchable face is enough.
2: Well, I've got a punchable face. I'm sure many want to punch my face in too.
1: Who wants to
2: punch?
1: That's
2: okay.
1: Is it because the look of the face, or is it just my personality? You know, just I'm punchable.
2: Oh, you're very... No, I just think people that are very witty and got big mouths, we just tend to say things
1: mouth.
2: That wind people up.
1: I've got a tiny waha.
0: Mornings with Tony Johnson.
3: New Zealand chef de mission Nigel Avery, who's been good enough to give us some time to reflect on the games. Nigel, thank you so much for joining us.
4: Hey, you're welcome. Thanks for having me.
3: New Zealand ended up with 36 medals, 10 gold, 14 silver, 12 bronze. One more in total than I think the high performance projection. How do you rate the overall performance?
4: Well, you know, we're really happy. You know, we don't count the medals like HBCNZ do. We want to support all our athletes. The stat that I asked our team to collate last night was how many fourths we got, and it was 14.
0: Mornings with Rick and Chappie.
5: The last man to captain the All Blacks on a tour to South Africa is Sean Fitzpatrick. Good morning to you, Sean. How are you doing?
6: Very good, thank you. I'm very excited about this great rivalry.
7: Well, there's a couple of stories I've heard that

0: I wouldn't mind you recounting, if you don't mind sharing, one involving Don Clark in the tunnel.
1: Yeah, we had to sort of educate a couple of the younger members of the team about what this rivalry was all about. And when we won in Pretoria, he literally came up to me in the tunnel as I was walking off and hugged me. In those days, All Blacks didn't really hug each other. He said, Sean, thank you so much.
2: Afternoons with Steffi.
3: Do think it's important we acknowledge Yvette McCawson-Jerry, who stepped into the breach when Knowles was stood down. And I do want to acknowledge Karen Berger, who was appointed captain in the worst, worst situation. To be able to steer this ship with holes all through its hull and get through the Strait of Netball to a gold medal is quite remarkable. The more I think about it, the more it blows me away.
2: The Rural Roundup with Erin Speedy.
4: Last year you also had a bit of a crash, didn't you, during those 6 days. Talk us through what happened.
5: Had some x-rays and that, and I actually had broke a bit of my elbow, cracked my collarbone, cracked my shoulder blade, and yeah, dislocated my thumb. And that was only on day three, so I had to race for another 3 days like that.
4: Oh my gosh, so you raced for 3 days like that.
5: Yeah, it was a bit sore, but we're just into it.
4: Jeez, you're a hard bastard, aren't you? Tough as nails. That's crazy.
2: Millsy and Guy.
6: Oh yeah.
7: What's
6: I
7: that
6: bet
7: for?
6: You enjoyed that drive into the office today, Millsy.
8: The easiest three green ticks you'll ever see in your life.
6: You go 0-3 last week to now 3 out of 3 this week. You're a freak.
9: Well, we're entering the spring, Lash. The Group 1 winners come to fruition now. They've been at the trials and about to hit the racetracks very, very soon.
2: And, of course, live sport.
10: Seals in again to Robinson. This time he's got a massive piece of it. And it's gone up. High onto the west stand, it was short, and he went whack.
11: Dinks it over the top, it's going to fall to Eliza Just, who has slammed it into the roof of the net.
10: Here's Tanner Boyd, a kick straight through, here's Lekker, Alasima. You cannot leave that man untouched, because he will make you pay.
11: The ITM Christchurch Super 440, the Repco Supercars Championship, and we are green as we go side by side, and it's been a fantastic start for Matthew Payne.
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0: You've tuned in to Sport Nation, but this program isn't available outside of New Zealand. Don't worry, you can still get your fix of Scotty and Izzy.
1: You said to him when we started that I had a very punchable face. That was your words to him.
2: Well, I didn't say it on here. I know I have
1: a punchable face, but it doesn't need to be punched. Just being a punchable face is enough.
2: Well, I've got a punchable face. I'm sure many want to punch my face in too.
1: Who wants to
2: punch? That's okay.
1: Is it because the look of the face, or is it just my personality? You know, just I'm punchable.
2: Oh, you're very... No, I just think people that... Yeah, very witty and got big mouths. We just tend to say things
1: mouth.
2: That wind people up.
1: I've got a tiny wife.
0: Mornings with Tony Johnson.
3: New Zealand chef de mission Nigel Avery, who's been good enough to give us some time to reflect on the games. Nigel, thank you so much for joining us.
4: Hey, you're welcome. Thanks for having me.
3: New Zealand ended up with 36 medals, 10 gold, 14 silver, 12 bronze. One more in total than I think the high performance projection. How do you rate the overall performance?
4: Well, you know, we're really happy. You know, we don't count the medals like HBCNZ do. We want to support all our athletes. The stat that I asked our team to collate last night was how many fourths we got, and it was 14.
0: Mornings with Rick and Chappie.
5: The last man to captain the All Blacks on a tour to South Africa is Sean Fitzpatrick. Good morning to you, Sean. How are you doing?
6: Very good, thank you. I'm very excited about this great rivalry.
7: Well, there's a couple of stories I've heard that I wouldn't mind you recounting if you don't mind sharing. One involving Don Clark in the tunnel.
6: Yeah, we had to sort of educate a couple of the younger members of the team about what this rivalry was all about. And when we won at Pretoria, he literally came up to me in the tunnel as I was walking off and hugged me. In those days, All Blacks didn't really hug each other. It's a good day. Said Sean, thank you so much.
0: Afternoons with Steffi.
8: Do think it's important we acknowledge Yvette McCawson-Jury, who stepped into the breach when Knowles was stood down. And I do want to acknowledge Karen Berger, who was appointed captain in the worst situation, to be able to steer

0: this ship with holes all through its hull and get through the Strait of Nepal to a gold medal is quite remarkable. The more I think about it, the more it blows me away.
1: The Rural Roundup with Erin Speedy.
2: Last year you also had a bit of a crash, didn't you, during those 6 days? Talk us through what happened.
3: Had some x-rays and that, and I actually had broke a bit of my elbow, cracked my collarbone, cracked my shoulder blade, and yeah, dislocated my thumb, and that was only on day three, so I had to race for another 3 days like that.
2: Oh my gosh, so, yeah, you raced for 3 days like that?
3: Yeah, it was a bit sore, but we were just into it.
2: Jeez, you're a hard bastard, aren't you? Tough as nails, that's crazy.
1: Millsy and Guy.
4: Oh yeah.
5: What's
4: I
5: that
4: bet
5: for?
4: You enjoyed that drive into the office today, Millsy.
6: The easiest three green ticks you'll ever see in your life.
4: You go 0-3 last week to now 3 out of 3 this week. You're a freak.
7: Well, we're entering the spring, Lash. The Group 1 winners come to fruition now. They've been at the trials and about to hit the racetracks very, very soon.
1: And, of course, live sport.
8: Seals in again to Robinson. This time he's got a massive piece of it. And it's gone up high onto the west stand. It was short and he went whack.
9: Dinks it over the top. It's going to fall to Eliza Just, who has slammed it into the roof of the net.
8: Here's Tanner Boyd. A kick straight through. Here's Lekka Halasima. You cannot leave that man untouched because he will make you pay.
9: The ITM Christchurch Super 440, the Repco Supercars Championship, and we are green as we go side by side, and it's been a fantastic start for Matthew Payne.

0: isn't available outside of New Zealand. Don't worry, you can still get your fix of Scotty and Izzy.
1: You said to him when we started that I had a very punchable face. That was your words to him.
2: Well, I didn't say it on here. I know I have
1: a punchable face, but it doesn't need to be punched. Just being a punchable face is enough.
2: Well, I've got a punchable face. You want to punch my face in too.
1: Who wants to
2: punch? That's okay.
1: Is it because the look of the face, or is it just my personality? You know, just I'm punchable.
2: Oh, you're very... No, I just think people that... Yeah, very witty and got big mouths. We just tend to say things that wind people up.
1: I've got a tiny wife.
0: Mornings with Tony Johnson.
3: New Zealand chef de mission Nigel Avery, who's been good enough to give us some time to reflect on the games. Nigel, thank you so much for joining us.
4: Hey, you're welcome. Thanks for having me.
3: New Zealand ended up with 36 medals, 10 gold, 14 silver, 12 bronze. One more in total than I think the high performance projection. How do you rate the overall performance?
4: Well, you know, we're really happy. You know, we don't count the medals like HBCNZ do. We want to support all our athletes. The stat that I asked our team to collate last night was how many fourths we got, and it was 14.
0: Mornings with Rick and Chappie.
5: The last man to captain the All Blacks on a tour to South Africa is Sean Fitzpatrick. Good morning to you, Sean. How are you doing?
6: Very good, thank you. I'm very excited about this great rivalry.
7: Well, there's a couple of stories I've heard that I wouldn't mind you recounting if you don't mind sharing. One involving Don Clark in the tunnel.
6: Yeah, we had to sort of educate a couple of the younger members of the team about what this rivalry was all about. And when we won in Pretoria, he literally came up to me in the tunnel as I was walking off and hugged me. In those days, All Blacks didn't really hug each other. It's a good day. Said Sean, thank you so much.
0: Afternoons with Steffi.
8: Do think it's important we acknowledge Yvette McCawson-Jerry, who stepped into the breach when Knowles was stood down. And I do want to acknowledge Karen Berger, who was appointed captain in the worst situation, to be able to steer this ship with holes all through its hull and get through the Strait of netball to a gold medal is quite remarkable. The more I think about it, the more it blows me away.
0: The Rural Roundup with Erin Speedy.
9: Last year you also had a bit of a crash, didn't you, during those 6 days? Talk us through what happened.
10: Had some x-rays and that, and I actually had broke a bit of my elbow, cracked my collarbone, cracked my shoulder blade, and dislocated my thumb. And that was only on day 3, so I had to race for another 3 days like that.
9: Oh my gosh, so you raced for 3 days like that?
10: Yeah, it was a bit sore, but we're just into it.
9: Jeez, you're a hard bastard, aren't you? Tough as nails. That's crazy.
0: Milsey and Guy.
11: Oh yeah.
1: What's
11: I bet
1: for?
11: You enjoyed that drive into the office today, Milsey.
1: The easiest 3 green ticks you'll ever see in your life.
11: You go 0-3 last week to now 3 out of 3 this week. You're a freak.
12: Well, we're entering the spring, Lash. The Group 1 winners come to fruition now. They've been at the trials and about to hit the racetracks very, very soon.
0: And, of course, live sport.
13: Seals in again to Robinson. This time he's got a massive piece of it. And it's gone up high onto the west stand. It was short and he went whack.
14: Dinks it over the top. It's going to fall to Eliza Just, who has slammed it into the roof of the net.
13: Here's Tanner Boyd. A kick straight through. Here's Lekka Halasima. You cannot leave that man untouched, because he will make you pay.
14: The ITM Christchurch Super 440, the Repco Supercars Championship, and we are green as we go side by side, and it's been a fantastic start for Matthew Payne.
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0: You've tuned in to Sport Nation, but this program isn't available outside of New Zealand. 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
1: You said to him when we started that I had a very punchable face. That was your words to him.
2: Well, I didn't say it on here. I know I have
1: a punchable face, but it doesn't need to be punched. Just being a punchable face is enough.
2: Well, I've got a punchable face. I'm sure many want to punch my face in too.
1: Who wants to
2: punch?
1: That's
2: okay.
1: Is it because the look of the face, or is it just my personality? You know, just I'm punchable.
2: Oh, you're very... No, I just think people that... Yeah, very witty and got big mouths. We just tend to say things that wind people up.
1: I've got a tiny wife.
0: Mornings with Tony Johnson.

0: Zealand's chef de mission, Nigel Avery, who's been good enough to give us some time to reflect on the games. Nigel, thank you so much for joining us.
1: Hey, you're welcome. Thanks for having me.
0: New Zealand ended up with 36 medals, 10 gold, 14 silver, 12 bronze, one more in total than I think the high performance projection. How do you rate the overall performance?
1: Well, you know, we're really happy. You know, we don't count the medals like HBCNZ do. We want to support all our athletes. The stat that I asked our team to collate last night was how many fourths we got, and it was 14.
2: Mornings with Rick and Chappy.
3: The last man to captain the All Blacks on a tour to South Africa is Sean Fitzpatrick. Good morning to you, Sean. How are you doing?
4: Very good, thank you. I'm very excited about this great rivalry.
5: Well, there's a couple of stories I've heard that I wouldn't mind you recounting if you don't mind sharing. One involving Don Clark in the tunnel.
4: Yeah, we had to sort of educate a couple of the younger members of the team about what this rivalry was all about. And when we won in Pretoria, he literally came up to me in the tunnel as I was walking off and hugged me. In those days, All Blacks didn't really hug each other. It's just a good day. Sean, thank you so much.
2: Afternoons with Steffi.
6: Do think it's important we acknowledge Yvette McCaw's injury, who stepped into the breach when Knowles was stood down. And I do want to acknowledge Karen Berger, who was appointed captain in the worst situation, to be able to steer this ship with holes all through its hull and get through the Strait of Netball to a gold medal. Is quite remarkable. The more I think about it, the more it blows me away.
2: The Rural Roundup with Erin Speedy.
7: Last year you also had a bit of a crash, didn't you, during those 6 days? Talk us through what happened.
8: Had some x-rays and that, and I actually had broke a bit of my elbow, cracked my collarbone, cracked my shoulder blade, and yeah, dislocated my thumb, and that was only on day three, so I had to race for another 3 days like that.
7: Oh my gosh, so you raced for 3 days like that.
8: Yeah, it was a bit sore, but we're just into it.
7: Jeez, you're a hard bastard, aren't you? Tough as nails. That's crazy.
2: Milsey and Guy.
9: Oh yeah.
10: What's that for?
9: I bet you enjoyed that drive into the office today, Milsey.
11: The easiest three green ticks you'll ever see in your life.
9: You go 0-3 last week to now 3 out of 3 this week. You're a freak.
12: Well, we're entering the spring, Lash. The Group 1 winners come to fruition now. They've been at the trials and about to hit the racetracks very, very soon.
2: And, of course, live sport.
13: Seals in again to Robinson. This time he's got a massive piece of it. And it's gone up high onto the west stand. It was short and he went whack.
14: Dinks it over the top. It's going to fall to Eliza Just, who has slammed it into the roof of the net.
13: Here's Tanner Boyd. A kick straight through. Here's Lekker Halasima. You cannot leave that man untouched because he will make you pay.
14: The ITM Christchurch Super 440, the Repco Supercars Championship, and we are green as we go side by side, and it's been a fantastic start for Matthew Payne.
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0: You've tuned in to Sport Nation, but this program isn't available outside of New Zealand. Don't worry, you can still get your fix of Scotty and Izzy.
1: You said to him when we started that I had a very punchable face. That was your words to him.
2: Well, I didn't say it on here. I know I have a
1: punchable face, but it doesn't need to be punched. Just being a punchable face is enough.
2: Well, I've got a punchable face. You want to punch my face in too.
1: Who wants to
2: punch? That's okay.
1: Is it because the look of the face, or is it just my personality? You know, just I'm punchable.
2: Oh, you're very... No, I just think people that... Yeah, very witty and got big mouths. We just tend to say things that wind people up.
1: I've got a tiny wife.
0: Mornings with Tony Johnson.
3: New Zealand chef de mission Nigel Avery, who's been good enough to give us some time to reflect on the games. Nigel, thank you so much for joining us.
4: Hey, you're welcome. Thanks for having me.
3: New Zealand ended up with 36 medals, 10 gold, 14 silver, 12 bronze. One more in total than I think the high performance projection. How do you rate the overall performance?
4: Well, you know, we're really happy. You know, we don't count the medals like HBCNZ do. We want to support all our athletes. 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
0: Mornings with Rick and Chappie.
5: The last man to captain the All Blacks on a tour to South Africa is Sean Fitzpatrick. Good morning to you, Sean. How are you doing?
6: Very good, thank you.

0: very excited about this great rivalry.
1: Well, there's a couple of stories I've heard that I wouldn't mind you recounting if you don't mind sharing. One involving Don Clark in the tunnel.
0: Yeah, we had to sort of educate a couple of the younger members of the team about what this rivalry was all about. And when we won at Victoria, he literally came up to me in the tunnel as I was walking off and hugged me. In those days, All Blacks didn't really hug each other. He said, "Sean, thank you so much."
2: Afternoons with Steffi.
3: Do think it's important we acknowledge Yvette McCawson-Jury, who stepped into the breach when Knowles was stood down. And I do want to acknowledge Karen Berger, who was appointed captain in the worst, worst situation. To be able to steer this ship with holes all through its hull and get through the Strait of Netball to a gold medal is quite remarkable. The more I think about it, the more it blows me away.
2: The Rural Roundup with Erin Speedy.
4: Last year you also had a bit of a crash, didn't you, during those 6 days? Talk us through what happened.
5: Had some x-rays and that, and I actually had broke a bit of my elbow, cracked my collarbone, cracked my shoulder blade, and yeah, dislocated my thumb. And that was only on day three, so I had to race for another 3 days like that.
4: Oh my gosh, so, yeah, you raced for 3 days like that.
5: Yeah, it was a bit sore, but we're just into it.
4: Jeez, you're a hard bastard, aren't you? Tough as nails. That's crazy.
2: Millsy and Guy.
6: Oh yeah.
7: What's
6: I
7: that
6: bet
7: for?
6: You enjoyed that drive into the office today, Millsy.
8: The easiest three green ticks you'll ever see in your life.
6: You go 0-3 last week to now 3 out of 3 this week. You're a freak.
9: Well, we're entering the spring, Lash. The Group 1 winners come to fruition now. They've been at the trials and about to hit the racetracks very, very soon.
2: And, of course, live sport.
10: Seals in again to Robinson. This time he's got a massive piece of it. And it's gone up high onto the west stand. It was short and he went whack.
11: Dinks it over the top. It's going to fall to Eliza Just, who has slammed it into the roof of the net.
10: Here's Tanner Boyd. A kick straight through. Here's Lekka Halasima. You cannot leave that man untouched because he will make you pay.
11: The ITM Christchurch Super 440, the Repco Supercars Championship, and we are green as we go side by side, and it's been a fantastic start for Matthew Payne.
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0: You've tuned in to Sport Nation, but this program isn't available outside of New Zealand. 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
1: You said to him when we started that I had a very punchable face. That was your words to him.
2: Well, I didn't say it on here. I know I have
1: a punchable face, but it doesn't need to be punched. Just being a punchable face is enough.
2: Well, I've got a punchable face. I'm sure many want to punch my face in too.
1: Who wants to
2: That's
1: punch?
2: Okay.
1: Is it because the look of the face was just my personality? You know, just I'm punchable.
2: Oh, you're very... No, I just think people that are very witty and got big mouths, we just tend to say things
1: mouth.
2: That wind people up.
1: I've got a tiny wife.
0: Mornings with Tony Johnson.
3: New Zealand chef de mission Nigel Avery, who's been good enough to give us some time to reflect on the games. Nigel, thank you so much for joining us.
4: Hey, you're welcome. Thanks for having me.
3: New Zealand ended up with 36 medals, 10 gold, 14 silver, 12 bronze. One more in total than I think the high performance projection. How do you rate the overall performance?
4: Well, you know, we're really happy. You know, we don't count the medals like HBSNZ do. We want to support all our athletes. The stat that I asked our team to collate last night was how many fourths we got, and it was 14.
0: Mornings with Rick and Chappie.
5: The last man to captain the All Blacks on a tour to South Africa is Sean Fitzpatrick. Good morning to you, Sean. How are you doing?
6: Very good, thank you. I'm very excited about this great rivalry.
7: Well, there's a couple of stories I've heard that I wouldn't mind you recounting if you don't mind sharing. One involving Don Clark in the tunnel.
6: Yeah, we had to sort of educate a couple of the younger members of the team about what this rivalry was all about. And when we won at Pretoria, he literally came up to me in the tunnel as I was walking off and hugged me. In those days, All Blacks didn't really hug each other. He said, Sean, thank you so much.
0: Afternoons with Steffi.
8: Do think it's important we acknowledge Yvette McCawson-Jerry, who stepped into the breach when Knowles was stood down. And I do want to acknowledge Karen Berger, who was appointed captain in the worst

0: worst situation to be able to steer this ship with holes all through its hull and get through the Strait of Netball to a gold medal is quite remarkable. The more I think about it, the more it blows me away.
1: The Rural Roundup with Erin Speedy.
2: Last year you also had a bit of a crash, didn't you, during those 6 days? Talk us through what happened.
3: Had some x-rays and that, and I actually had broke a bit of my elbow, cracked my collarbone, cracked my shoulder blade, and yeah, dislocated my thumb. And that was only on day three, so I had to race for another 3 days like that.
2: Oh my gosh, so, yeah, you raced for 3 days like that?
3: Yeah, it was a bit sore, but we're just into it.
2: Jeez, you're a hard bastard, aren't you? Tough as nails. That's crazy.
1: Milsey and Guy.
4: Oh yeah.
5: What's that for?
4: I bet you enjoyed that drive into the office today, Milsey.
5: The easiest three green ticks you'll ever see in your life.
4: You go 0-3 last week to now 3 out of 3 this week. You're a freak.
6: Well, we're entering the spring, Lash. The Group 1 winners come to fruition now. They've been at the trials and about to hit the racetracks very, very soon.
1: And, of course, live sport.
7: Seals in again to Robinson. This time he's got a massive piece of it. And it's gone up high onto the west stand. It was short and he went whack.
8: Dinks it over the top. It's going to fall to Eliza Just, who has slammed it into the roof of the net.
7: Here's Tanner Boyd. A kick straight through. Here's Lekker Halasima. You cannot leave that man untouched because he will make you pay.
8: The ITM Christchurch Super 440, the Repco Supercars Championship, and we are green as we go side by side, and it's been a fantastic start for Matthew Payne.
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0: You've tuned in to Sport Nation, but this program isn't available outside of New Zealand. Don't worry, you can still get your fix of Scotty and Izzy.
1: You said to him when we started that I had a very punchable face. That was your words to him.
2: Well, I didn't say it on here. I know I have
1: a punchable face, but it doesn't need to be punched. Just being a punchable face is enough.
2: Well, I've got a punchable face. You want to punch my face in too.
1: Who wants to
2: punch? That's okay.
1: Is it because the look of the face, or is it just my personality? You know, just I'm punchable.
2: Oh, you're very... No, I just think people that... Yeah, very witty and got big mouths. We just tend to say things that wind people up.
1: I've got a tiny wife.
0: Mornings with Tony Johnson.
3: New Zealand chef de mission Nigel Avery, who's been good enough to give us some time to reflect on the games. Nigel, thank you so much for joining us.
4: Hey, you're welcome. Thanks for having me.
3: New Zealand ended up with 36 medals, 10 gold, 14 silver, 12 bronze. One more in total than I think the high performance projection. How do you rate the overall performance?
4: Well, you know, we're really happy. You know, we don't count the medals like HBCNZ do. We want to support all our athletes. The stat that I asked our team to collate last night was how many fourths we got, and it was 14.
0: Mornings with Rick and Chappie.
5: The last man to captain the All Blacks on a tour to South Africa is Sean Fitzpatrick. Good morning to you, Sean. How are you doing?
6: Very good, thank you. I'm very excited about this great rivalry.
7: Well, there's a couple of stories I've heard that I wouldn't mind you recounting if you don't mind sharing. One involving Don Clark in the tunnel.
6: Yeah, we had to sort of educate a couple of the younger members of the team about what this rivalry was all about. And when we won in Pretoria, he literally came up to me in the tunnel as I was walking off and hugged me. In those days, All Blacks didn't really hug each other. It's a good day. Said, Sean, thank you so much.
0: Afternoons with Steffi.
8: Do think it's important we acknowledge Yvette McCawson-Jury, who stepped into the breach when Knowles was stood down. And I do want to acknowledge Karen Berger, who was appointed captain in the worst, worst situation. To be able to steer this ship with holes all through its hull and get through the Strait of Netball to a gold medal is quite remarkable. The more I think about it, the more it blows me away.
0: The Rural Roundup with Erin Speedy.
9: Last year you also had a bit of a crash, didn't you, during those 6 days? Talk us through what happened.
10: Had some x-rays and that, and I actually had broken a bit of my elbow, cracked my collarbone, cracked my shoulder blade, and dislocated my thumb. And that was only on day three, so I had to race for another 3 days like that.
9: Oh my gosh, so you raced for 3 days like that?
10: Yeah, it was a bit sore, but we're just into it.
9: Jeez, you're a hard bastard, aren't you? Tough as nails. That's crazy.
0: Milsey and Guy.
11: Oh yeah.
1: What's
11: I bet
1: for?
11: You enjoyed that drive into the office today, Milsey.
1: The easiest three green ticks you'll ever see in your life.
11: You go 0-3 last week to now 3 out of 3 this week. You're a freak.
12: Well, we're entering the spring, Lash. The Group 1 winners come to fruition now. They've been at the trials and about to hit the racetracks very, very soon.
0: And, of course, live sport.
13: Seals in again to Robinson. This time he's got a massive piece of it. And it's gone up high onto the west stand. It was short and he went whack.
14: Dinks it over the top. It's going to fall to Eliza who has slammed it into the roof of the net.
13: Here's Tanner Boyd. A kick straight through. Here's Lekka Halasima. You cannot leave that man untouched because he will make you pay.
14: The ITM Christchurch Super 440, the Repco Supercars Championship, and we are green as we go side by side, and it's been a fantastic start for Matthew Payne.
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0: You've tuned in to Sport Nation, but this program isn't available outside of New Zealand. 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
1: You said to him when we started that I had a very punchable face. That was your words to him.
2: Well, I didn't say it on here. I know I have
1: a punchable face, but it doesn't need to be punched. Just being a punchable face is enough.
2: Well, I've got a punchable face. I'm sure many want to punch my face in too.
1: Who wants to
2: punch?
1: That's
2: okay.
1: Is it because the look of the face, or is it just my personality? You know, just I'm punchable.
2: Oh, you're very... No, I just think people that... Yeah, very witty and got big mouths. We just tend to say things
1: mouth.
2: That wind people up.
1: I've got a tiny waha.
0: Mornings with Tony Johnson.
3: New Zealand chef de mission Nigel Avery, who's been good enough to give us some time to reflect on the games. Nigel, thank you so much for joining us.
4: Hey, you're welcome. Thanks for having me.
3: New Zealand ended up with 36 medals, 10 gold, 14 silver, 12 bronze. One more in total than I think the high performance projection. How do you rate the overall performance?
4: Well, you know, we're really happy. You know, we don't count the medals like HBCNZ do. We want to support all our athletes. The stat that I asked our team to collate last night was how many fourths we got, and it was 14.
0: Mornings with Rick and Chappie.
5: The last man to captain the All Blacks on a tour to South Africa is Sean Fitzpatrick. Good morning to you, Sean. How are you doing?
6: Very good, thank you. I'm very excited about this great rivalry.
7: Well, there's a couple of stories I've heard that I wouldn't mind you recounting if you don't mind sharing. One involving Don Clark in the tunnel.
6: Yeah, we had to sort of educate a couple of the younger members of the team about what this rivalry was all about. And when we won at Pretoria, he literally came up to me in the tunnel as I was walking off and hugged me. In those days, All Blacks didn't really hug each other. It's a good day. He said, Sean, thank you so much.
0: Afternoons with Steffi.
8: Do think it's important we acknowledge Yvette McCawson-Jury, who stepped into the breach when Knowles was stood down. And I do want to acknowledge Karen Berger, who was appointed captain in the worst, worst situation. To be able to steer this ship with holes all through its hull and get through the Strait of Netball to a gold medal is quite remarkable. The more I think about it, the more it blows me away.
0: The Rural Roundup with Erin Speedy.
9: Last year you also had a bit of a crash, didn't you, during those 6 days? Talk us through what happened.
10: Had some x-rays and that, and I actually had broke a bit of my elbow, cracked my collarbone, cracked my shoulder blade, and yeah, dislocated my thumb. And that was only on day three, so I had to race for another 3 days like that.
9: Oh my gosh, so, yeah, you raced for 3 days like that.
10: Yeah, it was a bit sore, but we're just into it.
9: Jeez, you're a hard bastard, aren't you? Tough as nails. That's crazy.
0: Milsey and Guy.
11: Oh yeah.
1: What's
11: I
1: so
11: bet
1: for?
11: You enjoyed that drive into the office today, Milsey.
12: The easiest three green ticks you'll ever see in your life.
11: You go 0-3 last week to now 3 out of 3 this week. You're a freak.
13: Well, we're entering the spring, Lash. The Group 1 winners come to fruition now. They've been at the trials and about to hit the racetracks very, very soon.
0: And, of course, live sport.
14: Seals in again to Robinson. This time he's got a massive piece of it. And it's gone up high onto the west stand. It was short and he went whack.
15: Dinks it over the top. It's going to fall to Eliza Just, who has slammed it into the roof of the net.
14: Here's Tanner Boyd. A kick straight through. Here's Lekka Halasima. You cannot leave that man untouched because he will make you pay.
15: The ITM Christchurch Super 440, the Repco Supercars Championship, and we are green as we go side by side, and it's been a fantastic start for Matthew Payne.
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0: You've tuned in to Sport Nation, but this program isn't available outside of New Zealand. Don't worry, you can still get your fix of Scotty and Izzy.
1: You said to him when we started that I had a very punchable face. That was your words to him.
2: Well, I didn't say it on here. I know I have
1: a punchable face, but it doesn't need to be punched. Just being a punchable face is enough.
2: Well, I've got a punchable face. You want to punch my face in too.
1: Who wants to
2: punch? It's okay.
1: Is it because the look of the face or is it just my personality? You know, just I'm punchable.
2: Oh, you're very... No, I just think people that are very witty and got big mouths, we just tend to say things
1: mouth.
2: That wind people up.
1: I've got a tiny wife.
0: Mornings with Tony Johnson.
3: New Zealand chef de mission Nigel Avery, who's been good enough to give us some time to reflect on the games. Nigel, thank you so much for joining us.
4: Hey, you're welcome. Thanks for having me.
3: New Zealand ended up with 36 medals, 10 gold, 14 silver, 12 bronze. One more in total than I think the high performance projection. How do you rate the overall performance?
4: Well, you know, we're really happy. You know, we don't count the medals like HBCNZ do. 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The stat that I asked our team to collate last night was how many fourths we got, and it was 14.
0: Mornings with Rick and Chappy.
5: The last man to captain the All Blacks on a tour to South Africa is Sean Fitzpatrick. Good morning to you, Sean. How are you doing?
6: Very good, thank you. I'm very excited about this great rivalry.
7: Well, there's a couple of stories I've heard that I wouldn't mind you recounting if you don't mind sharing. One involving Don Clark in the tunnel.
6: Yeah, we had to sort of educate a couple of the younger members of the team about what this rivalry was all about. And when we won in Pretoria, he literally came up to me in the tunnel as I was walking off and hugged me. In those days, All Blacks didn't really hug each other. Sean, thank you so much.
0: Afternoons with Steffi.
8: Do think it's important we acknowledge Yvette McCawson-Jerry, who stepped into the breach when Knowles was stood down. And I do want to acknowledge Karen Berger, who was appointed captain in the worst, worst situation. To be able to steer this ship with holes all through its hull and get through the Strait of Netball to a gold medal is quite remarkable. The more I think about it, the more it blows me away.
0: The Rural Roundup with Erin Speedy.
9: Last year you also had a bit of a crash, didn't you, during those 6 days? Talk us through what happened.
10: Had some x-rays and that, and I actually had broke a bit of my elbow, cracked my collarbone, cracked my shoulder blade, and yeah, dislocated my thumb, and that was only on day three, so I had to race for another 3 days like that.
9: Oh my gosh, so, yeah, you raced for 3 days like that.
10: Yeah, it was a bit sore, but we were just into it.
9: Jeez, you're a hard bastard, aren't you? Tough as nails, that's crazy.
0: Milsey and Guy.
11: Oh yeah.
1: What's
11: I
1: that
11: bet
1: for?
11: You enjoyed that drive into the office today, Milsey.
12: The easiest three green ticks you'll ever see in your life.
11: You go 0-3 last week to now 3 out of 3 this week. You're a freak.
13: Well, we're entering the spring, Lash. The Group 1 winners come to fruition now. They've been at the trials and about to hit the racetracks very, very soon.
0: And, of course, live sport.
14: Seals in again to Robinson. This time he's got a massive piece of it. And it's gone up high onto the west stand. It was short and he went whack.
15: Dinks it over the top. It's going to fall to Eliza Just, who has slammed it into the roof of the net.
14: Here's Tanner Boyd. A kick straight through. Here's Lekker Halasima. You cannot leave that man untouched because he will make you pay.
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0: You've tuned in to Sport Nation, but this program isn't available outside of New Zealand. 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
1: You said to him when we started that I had a very punchable face. That was your words to him.
2: Well, I didn't say it on here. I know I have
1: a punchable face, but it doesn't need to be punched. Just being a punchable face is enough.
2: Well, I've got a punchable face. I'm sure many want to punch my face in too.
1: Who wants to
2: That's
1: punch?
2: Okay.
1: Is it because the look of the face was just my personality? You know, just I'm punchable.
2: Oh, you're very... No, I just think people that... Yeah, very witty and got big mouths. We just tend to say things that wind people up.
1: Tiny waha.
0: Mornings with Tony Johnson.
3: New Zealand chef de mission Nigel Avery, who's been good enough to give us some time to reflect on the games. Nigel, thank you so much for joining us.
4: Hey, you're welcome. Thanks for having me.
3: New Zealand ended up with 36 medals, 10 gold, 14 silver, 12 bronze. One more in total than I think the high performance projection. How do you rate the overall performance?
4: Well, you know, we're really happy. You know, we don't count the medals like HBCNZ do. 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
0: Mornings with Rick and Chappy.
5: The last man to captain the All Blacks on a tour to South Africa is Sean Fitzpatrick. Good morning to you, Sean. How are you doing?
6: Very good, thank you. I'm very excited about this great rivalry.
7: Well, there's a couple of stories I've heard that I wouldn't mind you recounting if you don't mind sharing. One involving Don Clark in the tunnel.
6: Yeah, we had to sort of educate a couple of the younger members of the team about what this rivalry was all about. And when we won at Pretoria, he literally came up to me in the tunnel as I was walking off and hugged me. In those days, All Blacks didn't really hug each other. He said, Sean, thank you so much.
0: Afternoons with Steffi.
8: Do think it's important we acknowledge Yvette McCawson-Jerry, who stepped into the breach when Knowles was stood down. And I do want to acknowledge Karen Berger, who was appointed captain in the worst, worst situation. To be able to steer this ship with holes all through its hull and get through the Strait of Netball to a gold medal is quite remarkable. The more I think about it, the more it blows me away.
0: The Rural Roundup with Erin Speedy.
9: Last year you also had a bit of a crash, didn't you, during those 6 days? Talk us through what happened.
10: Had some x-rays and that, and I actually had broke a bit of my elbow, cracked my collarbone, cracked my shoulder blade, and yeah, dislocated my thumb. And that was only on day three, so I had to race for another 3 days like that.
9: Oh my gosh, so, yeah, you raced for 3 days like that.
10: Yeah, it was a bit sore, but we're just into it.
9: Jeez, you're a hard bastard, aren't you? Tough as nails, that's crazy.
0: Milsey and Guy.
11: Oh yeah.
1: What's
11: I bet
1: for?
11: You enjoyed that drive into the office today, Milsey.
1: The easiest three green ticks you'll ever see in your life.
11: You go 0-3 last week to now 3 out of 3 this week. You're a freak.
12: Well, we're entering the spring, Lash. The Group 1 winners come to fruition now. They've been at the trials and about to hit the racetracks very, very soon.
0: And, of course, live sport.
13: Seals in again to Robinson. This time he's got a massive piece of it. And it's gone up high onto the west stand. It was short and he went whack.
14: Dinks it over the top. It's going to fall to Eliza Just, who has slammed it into the roof of the net.
13: Here's Tanner Boyd. A kick straight through. Here's Lekker Halasima. You cannot leave that man untouched because he will make you pay.
14: The ITM Christchurch Super 440, the Repco Supercars Championship, and we are green as we go side by side, and it's been a fantastic start for Matthew Payne.
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0: don't worry, you can still get your fix of Scotty and Izzy.
1: You said to him when we started that I had a very punchable face. That was your words to him.
2: Well, I didn't say it on here. I know I have
1: a punchable face, but it doesn't need to be punched. Just being a punchable face is enough.
2: Well, I've got a punchable face. I'm sure many want to punch my face in too.
1: Who wants to
2: punch? That's okay.
1: Is it because the look of the face, or is it just my personality? You know, just I'm punchable.
2: Oh, you're very... No, I just think people that... Yeah, very witty and got big mouths. We just tend to say things
1: mouth.
2: That wind people up.
1: I've got a tiny waha.
0: Mornings with Tony Johnson.
3: New Zealand chef de mission Nigel Avery, who's been good enough to give us some time to reflect on the games. Nigel, thank you so much for joining us.
4: Hey, you're welcome. Thanks for having me.
3: New Zealand ended up with 36 medals, 10 gold, 14 silver, 12 bronze. One more in total than I think the high performance projection. How do you rate the overall performance?
4: Well, you know, we're really happy. You know, we don't count the medals like HBCNZ do. 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
0: Mornings with Rick and Chappie.
5: The last man to captain the All Blacks on a tour to South Africa is Sean Fitzpatrick. Good morning to you, Sean. How are you doing?
6: Very good, thank you. I'm very excited about this great rivalry.
7: Well, there's a couple of stories I've heard that I wouldn't mind you recounting if you don't mind sharing. One involving Don Clark in the tunnel.
6: Yeah, we had to sort of educate a couple of the younger members of the team about what this rivalry was all about. And when we won at Pretoria, he literally came up to me in the tunnel as I was walking off and hugged me. In those days, All Blacks didn't really hug each other. It's a good day. Said Sean, thank you so much.
0: Afternoons with Steffi.
8: Do think it's important we acknowledge Yvette McCawson-Jury, who stepped into the breach when Knowles was stood down. And I do want to acknowledge Karen Berger, who was appointed captain in the worst situation, to be able to steer this ship with holes all through its hull and get through the Strait of Netball to a gold medal is quite remarkable. The more I think about it, the more it blows me away.
0: The Rural Roundup with Erin Speedy.
9: Last year you also had a bit of a crash, didn't you, during those 6 days? Talk us through what happened.
10: Had some x-rays and that, and I actually had broke a bit of my elbow, cracked my collarbone, cracked my shoulder blade, and yeah, dislocated my thumb. And that was only on day three, so I had to race for another 3 days like that.
9: Oh my gosh, so, yeah, you raced for 3 days like that.
10: Yeah, it was a bit sore, but we're just into it.
9: Jeez, you're a hard bastard, aren't you? Tough as nails. That's crazy.
0: Milsey and Guy.
11: Oh yeah.
1: What's
11: I
1: that
11: bet
1: for?
11: You enjoyed that drive into the office today, Milsey.
12: The easiest three green ticks you'll ever see in your life.
11: You go 0-3 last week to now 3 out of 3 this week. You're a freak.
13: Well, we're entering the spring, Lash. The Group 1 winners come to fruition now. They've been at the trials and about to hit the racetracks very, very soon.
0: And, of course, live sport.
14: Seals in again to Robinson. This time he's got a massive piece of it. And it's gone up high onto the west stand. It was short and he went whack.
15: Dinks it over the top. It's going to fall to a line for Just, who has slammed it into the roof of the net.
14: Here's Tanner Boyd. A kick straight through. Here's Lekka Halasima. You cannot leave that man untouched because he will make you pay.
15: The ITM Christchurch Super 440, the Repco Supercars Championship, and we are green as we go side by side, and it's been a fantastic start for Matthew Payne.
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0: You've tuned in to Sport Nation, but this program isn't available outside of New Zealand. 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
1: You said to him when we started that I had a very punchable face. That was your words to him.
2: Well, I didn't say it on here. I know I have
1: a punchable face, but it doesn't need to be punched. Just being a punchable face is enough.
2: Well, I've got a punchable face. I'm sure many want to punch my face in too.
1: Who wants to
2: That's
1: punch?
2: Okay.
1: Is it because the look of the face was just my personality? You know, just I'm punchable.
2: Oh, you're very... No, I just think people that are very witty and got big mouths, we just tend to say things
1: mouth.
2: That wind people up.
1: I've got a tiny wife.
0: Mornings with Tony Johnson.
3: New Zealand's chef de mission, Nigel Avery, who's been good enough to give us some time to reflect on the games. Nigel, thank you so much for joining us.
4: Hey, you're welcome. Thanks for having me.
3: New Zealand ended up with 36 medals, 10 gold, 14 silver, 12 bronze, one more in total than I think the high performance projection. How do you rate the overall performance?
4: Well, you know, we're really happy. You know, we don't count the medals like HBCNZ do. 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The stat that I asked our team to collate last night was how many fourths we got, and it was 14.
0: Mornings with Rick and Chappy.
5: The last man to captain the All Blacks on a tour to South Africa is Sean Fitzpatrick. Good morning to you, Sean. How are you doing?
6: Very good, thank you. I'm very excited about this great rivalry.
7: Well, there's a couple of stories I've heard that I wouldn't mind you recounting if you don't mind sharing. One involving Don Clark in the tunnel.
6: Yeah, we had to sort of educate a couple of the younger members of the team about what this rivalry was all about. And when we won at Pretoria, he literally came up to me in the tunnel as I was walking off and hugged me. In those days, All Blacks didn't really hug each other. He said, Sean, thank you so much.
0: Afternoons with Steffi.
8: Do think it's important we acknowledge Yvette McCawson-Jury, who stepped into the breach when Knowles was stood down. And I do want to acknowledge Karen Berger, who was appointed captain in the worst, worst situation. To be able to steer this ship with holes all through its hull and get through the Strait of Netball to a gold medal is quite remarkable. The more I think about it, the more it blows me away.
0: The Rural Roundup with Erin Speedy.
9: Last year you also had a bit of a crash, didn't you, during those 6 days? Talk us through what happened.
10: Had some x-rays and that, and I actually had broke a bit of my elbow, cracked my collarbone, cracked my shoulder blade, and yeah, dislocated my thumb, and that was only on day three, so I had to race for another 3 days like that.
9: Oh my gosh, so, yeah, you raced for 3 days like that.
10: Yeah, it was a bit sore, but we're just into it.
9: Jeez, you're a hard bastard, aren't you? Tough as nails, that's crazy.
0: Milsey and Guy.
11: Oh yeah.
1: What's
11: I bet
1: for?
11: You enjoyed that drive into the office today, Milsey.
1: The easiest three green ticks you'll ever see in your life.
11: You go 0-3 last week to now 3 out of 3 this week. You're a freak.
12: Well, we're entering the spring, Lash. The Group 1 winners come to fruition now. They've been at the trials and about to hit the racetracks very, very soon.
0: And, of course, live sport.
13: Seals in again to Robinson. This time he's got a massive piece of it. And it's gone up high onto the west stand. It was short and he went whack.
14: Dinks it over the top. It's going to fall to Eliza Just, who has slammed it into the roof of the net.
13: Here's Tanner Boyd. A kick straight through. Here's Lekker Halasima. You cannot leave that man untouched because he will make you pay.
14: The ITM Christchurch Super 440, the Repco Supercars Championship, and we are green as we go side by side, and it's been a fantastic start for Matthew Payne.
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0: You've tuned in to Sport Nation, but this program isn't available outside of New Zealand. Don't worry, you can still get your fix of Scotty and Izzy.
1: You said to him when we started that I had a very punchable face. That was your words to him.
2: Well, I didn't say it on here.
1: I know
2: now
1: I have a punchable face, but it doesn't need to be punched. Just being a punchable face is enough.
2: Well, I've got a punchable face. You want to punch my face in too.
1: Who wants to
2: punch? It's okay.
1: Is it because the look of the face, or is it just my personality? You know, just I'm punchable.
2: Oh, you're very... No, I just think people that... Yeah, very witty and got big mouths. We just tend to say things that wind people up.
1: I've got a tiny wah.
0: Mornings with Tony Johnson.
3: New Zealand chef de mission Nigel Avery, who's been good enough to give us some time to reflect on the games. Nigel, thank you so much for joining us.
4: Hey, you're welcome. Thanks for having me.
3: New Zealand ended up with 36 medals, 10 gold, 14 silver, 12 bronze. One more in total than I think the high performance projection. How do you rate the overall performance?
4: Well, you know, we're really happy. You know, we don't count the medals like HBCNZ do. 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The stat that I asked our team to collate last night was how many fourths we got, and it was 14.
0: Mornings with Rick and Chappie.
5: The last man to captain the All Blacks on a tour to South Africa is Sean Fitzpatrick. Good morning to you, Sean. How are you doing?
6: Very good, thank you. I'm very excited about this great rivalry.
7: Well, there's a couple of stories I've heard that I wouldn't mind you recounting if you don't mind sharing. One involving Don Clark in the tunnel.
6: Yeah, we had to sort of educate a couple of the younger members of the team about what this rivalry was all about. And when we won in Pretoria, he literally came up to me in the tunnel as I was walking off and hugged me. In those days, All Blacks didn't really hug each other. He said, Sean, thank you so much.
0: Afternoons with Steffi.
8: Do think it's important we acknowledge Yvette McCawson-Jerry, who stepped into the breach when Knowles was stood down. And I do want to acknowledge Karen Berger, who was appointed captain in the worst, worst situation. To be able to steer this ship with holes all through its hull and get through the Strait of Netball to a gold medal is quite remarkable. The more I think about it, the more it blows me away.
0: The Rural Roundup with Erin Speedy.
9: Last year you also had a bit of a crash, didn't you, during those 6 days? Talk us through what happened.
10: Had some x-rays and that, and I actually had broke a bit of my elbow, cracked my collarbone, cracked my shoulder blade, and yeah, dislocated my thumb. And that was only on day three, so I had to race for another 3 days like that.
9: Oh my gosh, so, yeah, you raced for 3 days like that.
10: Yeah, it was a bit sore, but we're just into it.
9: Jeez, you're a hard bastard, aren't you? Tough as nails. That's crazy.
0: Milsey and Guy.
11: Oh yeah.
1: What's
11: I bet
1: for?
11: You enjoyed that drive into the office today, Milsey.
1: The easiest three green ticks you'll ever see in your life.
11: You go 0-3 last week to now 3 out of 3 this week. You're a freak.
12: Well, we're entering the spring, Lash. The Group 1 winners come to fruition now. They've been at the trials and about to hit the racetracks very, very soon.
0: And, of course, live sport.
13: Seals in again to Robinson. This time he's got a massive piece of it. And it's gone up high onto the west stand. It was short and he went whack.
14: Dinks it over the top. It's going to fall to Eliza Just, who has slammed it into the roof of the net.
13: Here's Tanner Boyd. A kick straight through. Here's Lekker. Halasima. You cannot leave that man untouched because he will make you pay.
14: The ITM Christchurch Super 440, the Repco Supercars Championship, and we are green as we go side by side, and it's been a fantastic start for Matthew Payne.
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0: You've tuned in to Sport Nation, but this program isn't available outside of New Zealand. 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
1: You said to him when we started that I had a very punchable face. That was your words to him.
2: Well, I didn't say it on here. I know I have
1: a punchable face, but it doesn't need to be punched. Just being a punchable face is enough.
2: Well, I've got a punchable face. I'm sure many want to punch my face in too.
1: Who wants to
2: punch?
1: That's
2: okay.
1: Is it because the look of the face, or is it just my personality? You know, just I'm punchable.
2: Oh, you're very... No, I just think people that... Yeah, very witty and got big mouths. We just tend to say things
1: mouth.
2: That wind people up.
1: I've got a tiny wife.
0: Mornings with Tony Johnson.
3: New Zealand chef de mission Nigel Avery, who's been good enough to give us some time to reflect on the games. Nigel, thank you so much for joining us.
4: Hey, you're welcome. Thanks for having me.
3: New Zealand ended up with 36 medals, 10 gold, 14 silver, 12 bronze. One more in total than I think the high performance projection. How do you rate the overall performance?
4: Well, you know, we're really happy. You know, we don't count the medals like HBCNZ do. We want to support all our athletes. The stat that I asked our team to collate last night was how many fourths we got, and it was 14.
0: Mornings with Rick and Chappie.
5: The last man to captain the All Blacks on a tour to South Africa is Sean Fitzpatrick. Good morning to you, Sean. How are you doing?
6: Very good, thank you. I'm very excited about this great rivalry.
7: Well, there's a couple of stories I've heard that I wouldn't mind you recounting if you don't mind sharing. One involving Don Clark in the tunnel.
6: Yeah, we had to sort of educate a couple of the younger members of the team about what this rivalry was all about. And when we won in Pretoria, he literally came up to me in the tunnel as I was walking off and hugged me. In those days, All Blacks didn't really hug each other. Sean, thank you so much.
0: Afternoons with Steffi.
8: Do think it's important we acknowledge Yvette McCawson-Jerry, who stepped into the breach when Knowles was stood down. And I do want to acknowledge Karen Berger, who was appointed captain in the worst situation to be

0: able to steer this ship with holes all through its hull and get through the Strait of Nepal to a gold medal is quite remarkable. The more I think about it, the more it blows me away.
1: The Rural Roundup with Erin Speedy.
2: Last year you also had a bit of a crash, didn't you, during those 6 days? Talk us through what happened.
3: Had some x-rays and that, and I actually had broke a bit of my elbow, cracked my collarbone, cracked my shoulder blade, and yeah, dislocated my thumb. And that was only on day three, so I had to race for another 3 days like that.
2: Oh my gosh, so, yeah, you raced for 3 days like that?
3: Yeah, it was a bit sore, but we're just into it.
2: Jeez, you're a hard bastard, aren't you? Tough as nails. That's crazy.
1: Milsey and Guy.
4: Oh yeah.
5: What's that for?
4: I really enjoyed that drive into the office today, Milsey.
5: The easiest three green ticks you'll ever see in your life.
4: You go 0-3 last week to now 3 out of 3 this week. You're a freak.
6: Well, we're entering the spring, Lash. The Group 1 winners come to fruition now. They've been at the trials and about to hit the racetracks very, very soon.
1: And, of course, live sport.
7: Seals in again to Robinson. This time he's got a massive piece of it. And it's gone up high onto the west stand. It was short and he went whack.
8: Dinks it over the top. It's going to fall to Eliza Just, who has slammed it into the roof of the net.
7: Here's Tanner Boyd. A kick straight through. Here's Lekker Halasima. You cannot leave that man untouched because he will make you pay.
8: The ITM Christchurch Super 440, the Repco Supercars Championship, and we are green as we go side by side, and it's been a fantastic start for Matthew Payne.
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0: You've tuned in to Sport Nation, but this program isn't available outside of New Zealand. Don't worry, you can still get your fix of Scotty and Izzy.
1: You said to him when we started that I had a very punchable face. That was your words to him.
2: Well, I didn't say it on air. Now you've gone and
1: I know
2: put it
1: I
2: on
1: have
2: air.
1: A punchable face, but it doesn't need to be punched. Just being a punchable face is enough.
2: Well, I've got a punchable face. I'm sure many want to punch my face in too.
1: Who wants to
2: That's
1: punch?
2: Okay.
1: Is it because the look of the face or is it just my personality? You know, just I'm punchable.
2: Oh, you're very. No, I just think people that are very witty and got big mouths, we just tend to say things
1: mouth.
2: That wind people up.
1: I've got a tiny wife.
0: Mornings with Tony Johnson.
3: New Zealand chef de mission Nigel Avery, who's been good enough to give us some time to reflect on the games. Nigel, thank you so much for joining us.
4: Hey, you're welcome. Thanks for having me.
3: New Zealand ended up with 36 medals, 10 gold, 14 silver, 12 bronze. One more in total than I think the high performance projection. How do you rate the overall performance?
4: Well, you know, we're really happy. You know, we don't count the medals like HBCNZ do. We want to support all our athletes. The stat that I asked our team to collate last night was how many fourths we got, and it was 14.
0: Mornings with Rick and Chappy.
5: The last man to captain the All Blacks on a tour to South Africa is Sean Fitzpatrick. Good morning to you, Sean. How are you doing?
6: Very good, thank you. I'm very excited about this great rivalry.
7: Well, there's a couple of stories I've heard that I wouldn't mind you recounting if you don't mind sharing. One involving Don Clark in the tunnel.
6: Yeah, we had to sort of educate a couple of the younger members of the team about what this rivalry was all about. And when we won in Pretoria, he literally came up to me in the tunnel as I was walking off and hugged me. In those days, All Blacks didn't really hug each other. He said, Sean, thank you so much.
0: Afternoons with Steffi.
8: Do think it's important we acknowledge Yvette McCausland-Jury, who stepped into the breach when Knowles was stood down. And I do want to acknowledge Karen Berger, who was appointed captain in the worst situation, to be able to steer this ship with holes all through its hull and get through the Strait of Netball to a gold medal is quite remarkable. The more I think about it, the more it blows me away.
0: The Rural Roundup with Erin Speedy.
9: Last year you also had a bit of a crash, didn't you, during those 6 days? Talk us through what happened.
10: Had some x-rays and that, and I actually had broke a bit of my elbow, cracked my collarbone, cracked my shoulder blade, and yeah, dislocated my thumb. And that was only on day three, so I had to race for another 3 days like that.
9: Oh my gosh, so you raced for 3 days like that?
10: Yeah, it was a bit sore, but we're just into it.
9: Jeez, you're a hard bastard, aren't you? Tough as nails. That's crazy.
0: Milsey and Guy.
11: Oh yeah.
1: What's
11: I bet
1: for?
11: You enjoyed that drive into the office today, Milsey.
1: The easiest three green ticks you'll ever see in your life.
11: You go 0-3 last week to now 3 out of 3 this week. You're a freak.
12: Well, we're entering the spring, Lash. The Group 1 winners come to fruition now. They've been at the trials and about to hit the racetracks very, very soon.
0: And, of course, live sport.
13: Seals in again to Robinson. This time he's got a massive piece of it. And it's gone up high onto the west stand. It was short and he went whack.
14: Digs it over the top. It's going to fall to Eliza Just, who has slammed it into the roof of the net.
13: Here's Tanner Boyd. A kick straight through. Here's Lekker Halasima. You cannot leave that man untouched because he will make you pay.
14: The ITM Christchurch Super 440, the Repco Supercars Championship, and we are green as we go side by side, and it's been a fantastic start for Matthew Payne.
0: 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Wherever you are, Sport Nation is only a tap away. Sport Nation, the Kiwi voice of sport.

Yeah, but it's something we're going to have on the show coming up. Someone who raced through that era, got a lot of great stories to tell. That's something that's in the pipeline to have on the show, because I know people love talking to people. We love it when we talk to people about things that happened in different eras and that. So that's something coming. I've got some text to read out too. But anyway, that's it. That's this week's top five of everything. Got any thoughts on it? 8833

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0: Good morning, team. Welcome along to the show. It's Scotty and Izzy with you on a Monday morning, just gone 6 a.m. A very good morning to all of our regulars here on the show, including you, Mikey. Thanks for the early text. Morning, team. Have to tip my hat to the Springboks. Too disciplined and just out-muscled us. Rennie will take plenty away from this series. In short, there's plenty of work-ons, but overall, ABs aren't too far off. That is from Mike the Ram, and I wonder how those thoughts might be echoed throughout the morning. I'm sure we still have plenty to get through on this All Blacks performance, the series in South Africa as they head to Baltimore, minus a few key cattle, it must be said, in Jacobson, Savia and Tupaia, all injured in that third test in Soweto, and six more players jettisoned from the squad as well. Very good morning to you, Izzy Dagg.
1: Yeah, morning, Sumo. How are you, brother?
0: Yeah, good. Thank you very much. How was your Father's Day?
1: It was great. It was great. I had a nice sleep in because I got up and watched the game live. So I thought I'd jump back to bed next minute, 9:30. I'm like, holy, get up, Dag. Win the day. But yeah, just had a beautiful breakfast. Kids bought me some rather funny presents. I got some Bluey pajamas from Tilly.
0: Nice. Good touch, Tills. Yeah.

0: obviously it's meant to be father, but father. So there you go. It was a good day. What about you?
1: It's Dutch for
0: you
1: father.
0: You have a great Father's Day?
1: What about
0: your card?
1: The eldest son outdid himself. I went to bed on Saturday night and he said, I'll leave you a present in the fridge. I'm like, okay, outstanding. I woke up the next day and they had beautiful cards and a box of scorched almonds, which is always a treat, isn't it? But, I mean, there's probably some personal interest in that kind of present. And also a lovely can of Crafty as well. With an explanation in the card that he did not, in fact, buy that beer.
0: Who bought it?
1: Being 17. I'm not entirely sure. I think he did. Mm. But the fact that he denied it twice in writing in the card would suggest to me that he went in and congratulations to him. I mean, he's obviously reached a point where he can pass for 18 and all power to you.
0: Has he got facial hair?
1: Yeah.
0: Oh, there you go.
1: Yeah.
0: He's gone and bought it. Yeah. Well done.
1: And so, Josh, to answer your question, one did, and then I got donuts from a 15-year-old. Who I had to remind it about 2 o'clock. You know it is Father's Day. He goes, happy Father's Day, mate.
0: Just reminded me, Sumo, that Daisy's, she brought up a funny story on Saturday, her first Mother's Day. And because you got scorched almonds, it just reminded me of the first present I got Daisy for Mother's Day. It was a rather big night.
1: Yeah.
0: You know, things just celebrated. The blokes, so I had a couple of friends staying with me, and I thought, you know, we'll make it about us, lads. We had a bit of a fun night. And then we woke up the next morning, probably rather late into the morning.
1: Yeah.
0: Didn't make any breakfast. Got to the afternoon, hadn't got the girls anything, so I thought I'd shoot down to the supermarket.
1: Yeah.
0: And I came home with 3 boxes of roses. To say that didn't go down too well.
1: No.
0: And I got reminded of that on Saturday. So, well done. Well done with the scorched almonds.
1: Some hungover roses. Happy Mother's Day. Oh, my gosh. Plenty of texts already coming in. I'll get through those in a moment. Coming up on the show today, Johnny R4 will join us around 7:15. Scrum's the big talking point, isn't it, for this All Blacks side right now, and will continue to be so against, inarguably, the best scrummaging side in the world. Stephen Marsh will join us. We spoke about Well Written with Marshy last weekend and delivered the goods again. Matty Cartwright just understands the tempo of that horse. It was a ride. I'm sure it wasn't all smooth sailing for Sweepy. I think he might have been puckered up just a touch with about 200 to go.
0: Yeah, a little bit. But when Well Written got to the post, it was pulling away rather nicely over Alabama Lass. But
1: it was.
0: He had to work hard for it.
1: I feel for Alabama Lass. In any other time, that horse would have been multiple G1 winner. But with Well Written there, cheapest. Joe Royal's going to join us at 7:45. Heartland Rugby, of course, in full swing as well.
0: And
1: Ngati Porou East Coast. Monty Beetham on the Warriors, a Sea Eagles recap, and also now looking ahead to the Dolphins in week one of the finals. Justy Evans will be here with our weekend racing wrap, and Paul Moati with our TAB odds update. That's all to come on the show today. Rick and TJ from 9 till 12, the rural roundup with Aaron Speedy between 12 and 1, and Danny McCarty in the hot seat for 12 to 3. Guy and Maya will take you on the drive home today from 3 till 6. That's all coming up on Sport Nation, the Kiwi voice of sport, coming to you today live from the Farmlands studio. Farmlands Rural never sleeps. The All Blacks 29-24 lost to South Africa 2-1 in the series, making this one in Baltimore now, as much as we all know, it's a bit of a money spinner, and fair enough too, you've got to make a buck, but ultimately now the All Blacks staring down the barrel of 3 straight defeats to South Africa, which I think has only happened once before, so they've got some work to do. Let's get out of the block, shall we, and get your recap. You got up live. You put your All Black silver fin on your heart and you watched the game, and Jesus, I don't know about you, but I'd have to say they did not take their chances, and that to me is the issue on the weekend.
0: Yeah, you got to take your chances against South Africa. It's kind of dawned on me. Well, I should have known this. You got to play the perfect game to beat South Africa at the moment. Like, just too many compounding errors that lead to opportunities for South Africa, and they don't need much. We make an error, they go to a scrum, they get a penalty, they kick to the corner, they get the ball going, and they score plenty. For 20 minutes of that game, Sumo, I thought, man, they're playing outstanding, the All Blacks. Mm. They were starting to get some flow into their game style, and some outrageous skills were on display, and they were really getting on top of South Africa. And then around the 30-minute mark, something unfortunate happened, and it probably the All Blacks kind of mana just kind of drifted away when Ardie Savea was injured.
1: Yeah.
0: And Ardie's

0: injury. I've had that done to me, Sumo. It was pretty much identical to what I did in 2015.
1: Right.
0: Over the ruck, a little thing on the shoulder, you dislocate your shoulder downwards, and it separates from your pectoral. 6 months. I don't know the diagnosis for, or prognosis, whatever it is, for Ardie Savea,
1: yeah.
0: But you'd have to say it'll be devastating. But, you know, 12-0 at halftime, I thought, get your game going, start making good decisions, start putting the ball down there, hold on to the ball. When you are able to hold on to the ball and bring a bit of fatigue into the game, there was opportunities that were opening up for this All Black side. But that second half, man, it was slow, eh?
1: Yeah,
0: it's just stop starting.
1: Yeah, it seemed to be you make mistakes and then you go to where the South Africans are most powerful, and that is set piece, and we know that. Paul's texted in this morning, 8833. Please play the recording from last week and the week before where Scott said the All Blacks would win the series and Rennie is in Russie's head. I don't need to replay it. I'll stand by what I said at the time. Was that based on beating a French D team, wins against three African club sides in a first test win, which was a warm up for the Bulls? Was it based on nothing but typical cocky arrogance from an All Blacks fan? Paul, there is a lot to unpack there. I tend to look at the game probably a lot more objectively than some others do, and so the assessment of where this All Blacks side was based on the stats that they were producing, and I think the one thing that people miss here is there's a simplicity in saying the All Blacks were out-muscled. And I refute that statistically. They were beaten in key moments. They were beaten in key moments. There's no doubt about that. They were better in so many parts of the game. Post-contact metres, they outdid South Africa. 22-metre conversion, point conversion, they outdid South Africa. Line breaks, they outdid South Africa. They carried more than South Africa. South Africa allowed 15 offloads in the tackle. Compared to New Zealand's two. And I know that that's a stylistic thing as well. New Zealand won more turnovers than South Africa. New Zealand made more dominant tackles than South Africa.
2: Yeah.
1: And, you know, it comes down to the scrum is huge, and we know that's a problem. And there are technical issues with the New Zealand scrum at the moment. And the one person that I'd point out for South Africa, that this is not about front rows and it's not about walking around. The most crucial member of the South African scrum is Jasper Visa at 8. If you go back and you get the opportunity to look at aerial vision of the scrum and how Jasper Visa sets up that South African scrum and where their body position is and the angles that they are scrumming with, it's just a superior hit to where the All Blacks are at right now.

0: As Mike got us underway this morning on the text line, you know, you tip your hat to a South African side that understands how to win big moments. The penalty try was a big moment. Jesse Creel owning Leroy Carter in open field is a big moment. Those are parts of the game where you have to put your hand up as a team and own them. Because
1: feel for Leroy, man. Like, got up and Daisy was watching the game. She's, oh, Leroy Carter, man, you know, he's unbelievable. And he is. On attack, he was outrageous. Like, he was

to defend. And if you miss a tackle, they go on and score. And and I think you've got to look at the moments leading up to those. You know, we lose a line out. Our defence is scrambled. We've got to get up, and you're basically isolated. That was one. Or Will Jordan kicks the ball dead. They get a scrum penalty. They kick to the corner. They isolate. Jesse Crew isolates Leroy Carter. So very, very unfortunate. And those are those moments you talk about, Sumo, and just compounding errors with, you know, allowing the Springboks.

0: most of them have been okay-ish. Mm. That was outrageous. Mm. But yeah, look, there's a lot to dissect. There's a lot to chat. But in saying that, Sumo, look, I still have so much confidence in this group. I don't know what it is. Mm. Like there's just something about the way that they're going. If they're able to get a solid base come set piece time, they can beat anyone. I truly believe that. But it's got to take a whole lot of work. And this week it starts in Baltimore. And there's probably going to be a lot of whole raft of changes.
1: Yeah, there are. There's so much to discuss from that set. Paul, I don't know what you want from me, mate. Breaking news, only one stat matters. It's called the scoreboard. Paul, we all know that, mate. No one's denying South Africa won the series. I mean, if you want to talk about everything I've ever said retrospectively, then that's fine. But, you know, it was based on a belief at the time. I don't know. Have you woken up and chosen violence intentionally? Or would you like me to tell you you're right, Paul? You let me know what you need on a Monday, pal, and I'll be happy to service that. 6:12. Take a short break. Back after this.
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2: Anyway, how about those Black Ferns?
3: Oh, wow, eh?
2: Hey, they got the job done. 4 yellow cards.

0: test matches were they kind of I don't know. I just kind of got sick of reading about all the attendant nonsense.
1: Well, I'm here. I agree, Sumo. Like, I love my South African brothers. The fans, I just think they're just very passionate, and things get heated. And, you know, there's a couple of messages coming through in regards to Malcolm Marks and that shot on Artie Sphere. I got no worries with it. It's a clean out. Like, you're over the ball.
0: Yeah.
1: Yeah, potentially there could be something in regards to the angle, but like when you're over the ball and you've got long levers, all it takes is a perfect shot on that shoulder, and I've done it. It's happened, and I don't think there was any malice in it. I think it was just rugby, you know?
0: Well, one thing you have to understand and assume about playing South African sides, and look, I've had the experience at schoolboy level, which is a different beast to test level, I know, but I can tell you about the attitude and the physicality of the game there.
1: Yes.
0: And you can tell us about it at test level, and you're right. And when the breakdown is an area of intense competition, you've got big bodies and dynamic positions.
1: You've got to clean them. You've got to move bodies.
0: Yeah, and look, the issue here is, of course, you know, had the shoe been on the other foot, we would be hearing about it.
1: Yeah, I know.
0: That's what I mean about rugby's greatest rift.
1: There's always something. And I'm going to come out and say, look, we just got beaten fair and square.
0: 100%.
1: You know, I'm not going to blame the ref. I'm not going to blame anything that was a part of that. We had all of that game was in our control, but we weren't able to win those big moments, and that cost us. So there's no moments in that game where I'm thinking, oh, my God, Malcolm Marks, you came from a 45-degree angle and you probably got your timing wrong, and you hit him bang on the shoulder and it's dislocated.

What are you doing? I say, yo, don't play this game. It's got no meaning to it. What are you doing getting game time? Get off your mug, please. And they bring Henry on for the last 3 minutes. I'm absolutely gutted. But in saying that, look, the Tigers showed a little bit of heart. They made a change at halftime. Jerome Luai goes off. Fainu comes into the halves and he makes a big old difference. But the Panthers are the Panthers, and Casey McLean is an absolute freak.

0: one All Black team that has ever won a test series in South Africa. Let us not forget how hard that assignment has been over a very long period of time. But I think there is a lot of leeway being given to Dave Rennie and the coaches here, much more than the previous two coaches would have enjoyed, that's for sure. I don't know whether that's because a different level of expectation has been created, but I would say to you is that they've got to win Baltimore.
1: I think so.
0: They have got to win.
2: They will want to win Baltimore.
0: Yeah.
2: Yes. And I think the big question is now the team has been released, the squad heading to Baltimore. Mm. And, well, yeah, like I want to give a massive shout out to Wallace Atiti. I thought he played really, really well. He imprinted his style, his game into that performance, and I thought he added a huge punch. And also, two other players, Asafo Omoa, I thought he was great in the hooker role, and then Samusoni Tukiaho coming off the bench continued that momentum. So, two players that played extremely well. But then here's me thinking, we're desperate to win, Sumo, desperate to win. We want to win. But then, looking forward to next year and how big it is, World Cup year 2027, do we want to see certain players? Will we see a Rico Ioane come in at centre, or will he come in on the wing? Do we see a Richie Mwanga get a start in 10 to steer this ship, just to see?
0: That might be an entirely different conversation after news headlines with our friend Sammy Ackerman. So we'll get to a break, we'll get to our headlines, and yes, I think the Ruben Love question is one to investigate. Back after this.
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2: 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Thanks to Night and Day, where you can grab yourself a $3 donut for

0: Josh Papali'i in his farewell game, and that would rule him out of his team's sudden death playoff against the Sharks. So he's bound to want to fight that. Michael Gabriel from the Sharkies as well is facing a 2-3 match ban, and I say this with the greatest respect, he's not quite at the same impact level for the Sharks that it would be for Ruben Cotter, obviously missing out on that game. So, yep, and the injury front, what do I say? Jerome Hughes, could we put him in cotton wool, please? Please. I didn't ask a lot. It's a game that didn't mean much to the Storm, but he's out there. Hamstring injury late in the first half. Fell awkwardly trying to pick up a loose ball. He's now facing scans. The World Cup is just 6 weeks away. A grumpy man. I'll tell you, as a grumpy man watching that one play out. So, fingers crossed. Let's hope all is right on that regard. But if you have missed the NRL finals format, who's playing who, it starts off with they're all crackers. It's going to be a great series, and I actually think pretty well matched. But the elimination final starts things off with the Bunnies against the Knights on Friday night. Then the Waz host the Dolphins on Saturday at 6 o'clock at Go Media Stadium. It'll be the Sharkies taking on the Cowboys
1: on Sunday night. Go Media Stadium?
0: It's listed as Go Media Stadium. Mm. It's been confirmed. So it's Go Media Stadium for the first one. If they win that, get to week three, might be a different conversation. I hope not, but money talks, and we've got to think with the realities commercially what the NRL may or may not do. And then it finishes up at CommBank Stadium with the Panthers taking on the Roosters. Obviously, two of those games, sudden death for the Waz, Dolphins, Panthers and Roosters. Should they lose that game, they do get another life and hosting rights in week two. But if they win, they skip straight through to week three. Those are your sports news headlines on the everything but the tennis front. Because I want to get to our man,
1: that's a great idea.
0: Robert McFarlane, to give us an update. Before we get to Robert McFarlane giving us a tennis,
2: we
0: talk to first Robbie McFarlane, the Super League champion for Saints indoor cricket.
1: Congratulations, yes, Robbie. Well done.
3: Very good.
1: Great performance.
2: Oh, good,
3: yeah, we pulled that out feeling? Somehow.
1: Really? Was it a bit of an ass pull, was it?
3: Well, I mean, we...
1: Are you just being humble?
3: A little bit, but okay. I mean, we finished third, and it was 2v3, won that, and then played first and won that too, so we were definitely the underdogs going into the weekend, but yeah, no, it felt great. I mean, there's just so many members of our team that just, the work that they put in, it was just so deserved for the whole club. Won the Prem Men's grade, won the Reserves grade as well, won the Opens grade as well. So, yeah, very successful weekend for Saints.
1: What a season.
2: How did you play, Rob? I don't know how you played.
3: I was okay. I think the fielding was not bad. I think I bowled better than expected. Mm-hmm. Batting was a little bit average. I batted well in the semi final, not so well in the final.
1: That's okay. You got them.
3: I'd say it was not amazing, not bad. Typical me performance, to be honest.
1: not amazing, not bad. Just typical me. Well done. Consistent. We're proud of you, mate. Congratulations.
0: Hey, look. It's Father's Day yesterday, and who have you beaten the final went home knowing that they had to write a card out for you as well because you made yourself their daddy. Absolutely.
1: Oh my gosh.
0: Well done.
1: Oh,
0: congratulations, mate.
2: So you were
0: open, shall we?
3: Yeah, okay. Yeah, right. Round of 16 underway today. You had Taylor Fritz was in fantastic form. He was knocked out over the weekend, unfortunately, in five sets. But yeah, round of 16 matches. Aryna Sabalenka went through in straight sets. We got a bit of a clash between Marta Kostyuk and Linda Noskova on the women's side of the draw. That is 5-7, 7-5, and just about to be 2-2. So very, very much all square in that one. And Carlos Alcaraz on return is underway in his round of 16 match. They are 3-3 just in the first set against American Tommy Paul. But got some big matches coming up. Alex Mickelson takes on Thomas Martin Echeverry, Daniil Medvedev against Francis Tiafoe. That'll be a very interesting match in the round of 16, as well as Ben Shelton taking on Stefanos Tsitsipas. So some very interesting round of 16 matches this morning.
1: How's your snoz, Sammy? Is that all good?

0: yes, fine. Put the microphone as far away as humanly possible. Best I could do. I wasn't going to deal with the other options. So.
1: Yeah, look, US Open talk always gets my sinuses going as well, so I completely understand.
0: Clears me right out.
1: Yeah, fair. Shield week in Waikato, says Brent. Haircuts, watch old Shield clashes, training, dinners, breakfast. Great week, enjoy stories about old wins. Go Waikato. Good at taking the Shield over the years. Not on our watch, Brent.
2: Nah, look, I thought the Taniwhas were just going to get embarrassed last night, but they showed heart. The changes that come on.
1: What about the scores?
2: I know, yeah, look, optional
1: 100
2: D.
1: points in an NPC game? Oh, my word. Oh, yeah. Tackle bags, please, today.
2: It gave them an opportunity to rest some players, Sumo, and give players, you know, but they put a bit of pride back into the Tani jersey. That was a hell of a game. North Harbour are very, very good players.
1: That's right. Are you having a side chat with Robbie, Sam?
2: Yeah.
0: Robbie's just at me about having a nose that needed to be blown. It's nothing I can do about it.
1: No, there's nothing like that. John, leave Robbie alone. It is 6:42 here on Sport Nation. We're going to be back with more of your texts, a little bit more chat.

0: this week for the All Blacks. Are you sticking with Ruben Love? Does Beauden Barrett get a shot? Does Richie Mo'unga get a run? Where are you leaning when it comes to number 10 for the All Blacks this week? Back after the break.
1: The NBL is back. 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
5: Yeah, 6:47. Make no repayments until April 2027 with Massey Ferguson, and back by popular demand, here is Jim Dagg with the weather.
6: Yeah, thanks, my fill-in for Fridays, man. I love you. I appreciate you. Northland to Waitomo, including Coromandel Bay, plenty in the central high country. Rain or showers, heavy at times with possible thunderstorms, easing north of Waikato this afternoon and elsewhere tonight. Gisborne and Hawke's Bay, it's raining. It ain't raining water. It's raining cash because some lucky punter won $28.5 million in Gisborne. So big congratulations if you're there, and you'll be on top of the world and probably left your job this morning. Developing this morning, possibly heavy. Taranaki to Wellington, also a Wairarapa, periods of rain, some heavy, easing this afternoon or evening. Buller, Nelson or Marlborough, isolated showers for Buller today. Rain elsewhere, sometimes heavy, easing this morning and clearing to fine this afternoon. Grey, Westland and Fiordland, cloudy, gradually clearing to fine this morning. Canterbury, the great Canterbury region. Rain with snow possibly affecting high roads early morning, easing to drizzle this morning, clearing this afternoon or evening. Southland or Otago, well, no winds in the NPC, but let's touch on the weather. Isolated showers clearing to fine this morning. Chatham Islands, rain sometimes heavy, clearing to fine this afternoon. Later this week, I'll give you an update on the weather that'll be in place in Baltimore, which probably won't matter because they got a roof. Ha, carry on.
5: Thank you very much, Israel Dagg. Don't stop, keep moving. Put a new Massey Ferguson to work now with no repayments until April 2027. Obviously, a lot of chat this hour has been focused on the All Blacks, and our All Blacks review is brought to you by New Zealand Police. Loyal to your team, New Zealand Police is recruiting now. I guess the big question is, and one of the big questions this week, and there will be several, but I think one of the headlines heading into the team naming is going to be around 10. Ruben Love has had that job so far this season in terms of these three tests. There have been three very big tests, been a steep learning curve for Ruben Love as well. Do they stick with Love for test number four? Is he the guy they are backing, especially when you've got two very experienced tens in your mix, and three if you include Damien McKenzie? Do they look to make a change and perhaps give Ruben Love a bit of a chance to regroup following what has been a pretty heavy workload for a young guy?
6: Well, there's so many options, Sumo. You could go, you know, you could bring in another 10 and move Ruben.

0: game plan, or you can go back to a Beauden Barrett. Give Beauden Barrett another opportunity. He hasn't played at all. Always played one game under Dave Rennie. Stormers, that first game, and we all know it was a tough old battle. So give him another crack to have a crack. So what would you do, Sermo?
1: Yeah, well, I mean, it's a great question. I'm not sure. I think if you're going to back a kid, then you've got to back him. But by the same token, I think you're right. The runway now to the World Cup is getting shorter. And I guess, well, had the All Blacks won that game on the weekend, I think different decisions might have been made. But they find themselves in a must-win now. And I guess these days too, you've got to look at expectations that the players have for themselves as well. Is it a confidence knock for Ruben Love if he doesn't start in the fourth and final test? Has he got the emotional maturity to understand that changes have to be made? He strikes me as a pretty ambitious kid and a pretty confident kid. But then what do you do with two guys who you're carrying in your squad who probably also would like a chance to prove themselves? More Beauden Barrett than Richie Mwanga. I mean, this could be a very big week for Beauden Barrett. I mean, we haven't seen him in test matches. He hasn't been a part of that top 23. So where does he stand in the All Black pecking order? I'd love to know.
0: Yeah, it's a, well, you think the end of your tour, I think they'll go to 34, 36. They're not going to take four tens. So there's probably only going to be room for three, and Damien would be considered to be an option at 10. So,
1: well, only one of those guys is an out-and-out 10. And that is, if you're taking players and versatility continues to be a catch cry, I mean, if
0: you're taking... Richie Mays, your only 10.
1: He's your only 10. Straight, straight up 10.
0: Straight 10. Yeah. I think this is more about just building confidence, knowing that if the unthinkable happens, like Ruben Love's my guy, you know, like I think he's a guy for the future, and he would have learnt so much throughout this series.
1: For sure.
0: Just game management, just understanding, you know, where he can influence himself at the game. When he was able to attack the line and put his footwork at the line, I thought he was a genuine threat just on the weekend. And it's hard when your pack's going backwards and you're not able to insert your game plan. It's always difficult. I've been a part of teams when you're going backwards. It's hard to get any momentum and any flow. So I've seen enough that to ensure that we're in good stead there. But this is an opportunity now to give another guy probably a crack. Is this the week to give Bodie? Is it one last chance to have a crack and show the coaches that, you know, he's our guy? If given an opportunity, he can play the game that they're after? Or do we go back to Richie Moe, the most talked about number 10 in the world, coming back and a couple of weeks in the group now, getting, you know, clarity with the communication. You know, Blair is having those conversations with him. This is the style.

0: handling the pressure? Who's making a run at the title? And whose season is about to come to an end? The Finals Countdown with Sam Ackerman every Wednesday from 6 p.m. right here on Sport Nation.
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0: 7 o'clock here on Sport Nation. Scotty and Izzy with you from the Farmland Studio, Home Office Library. Robbie McFarlane running the cutter and Sammy Ackerman, our executive producer, also with us as always on a Monday. 8833 is how you get in touch with us, and we'll take you through a number of issues throughout this hour. We haven't had a chance yet to discuss Rugby League and the Warriors. So we're going to get a chance to talk to Monty Beetham a little bit later in the show about the NRL. The Warriors now preparing for the Dolphins in week one of the finals at Go Media Stadium this coming weekend. We'll also take more of your texts on the All Blacks, the Black Ferns, NPC, FPC, Heartland Rugby, whatever you want to talk about. Liam Lawson, very disappointing for him at the Italian Grand Prix. A lot going on there, including a penalty starting from basically pit lane, and then just not able to make his way through the field for one reason or other. Damage to the front wing. It was a pretty crazy kind of race. Kimi Antonelli getting the first win for an Italian at Monza in a very long time. Israel.
1: Hey, Subo, I was just going to appreciate you giving us a little update, and I just want to circle back a little bit because there's a message come through from John talking highballs, and we've spoken a wee bit about it on this show, and I touched on what their tactics are, going backwards and trying to catch the ball coming over their head. Do you reckon it's time to maybe go back to the old traditional of the guy coming from the back, hitting the ball and maybe attacking it front on? And
0: feels like it feels like low percentage play, this, doesn't it?
1: Yes.
0: It's an issue. I mean, we've found out, I think as John mentioned in his text, you know, like, the kicking game, the high ball receipt and the kick receipt has been an Achilles heel for this team for a long time now. It's not just something that's recently happened. It's been a problem area for the game here. And I'm not entirely sure why. We've got the athletes. We had this discussion on the show 2 weeks ago, Is.
1: Yeah. And look through that June series, July series, I thought, you know, it's great. Like, it's working, but I think teams have kind of persistently gone to it, no doubt South Africa have, and they've got different roles now. The players are going to pass the ball, so we're trying to knock that ball back and get the back and make it a 50-50 genuine play. I just think it might be a little bit time just to maybe go back to the ultra traditional, and it's just your athletes at the back getting up, getting high, dominating that air and trying to catch the ball. And the reason I say that too, because if you're able to catch the ball, but if you're able to get up and just put your knee up and maybe put it in a place, and Ethan Hooker might not like and enjoy a little knee to the rib or something like that, it might just delay his approach a little bit. He wouldn't be as eager as he has been in the past. So, yeah, I don't know if they'll change it now because they've continually gone to it, but I think it might be something to think about, just maybe going back and going back to your old traditional ways.
0: You would imagine in training is they're practicing both methodologies,
1: shouldn't they? Yeah.
0: I
1: think so.
0: You're still training with a guy with a turtle on the back coming up, taking high balls, running forward to collect. I'm not entirely sure.
1: You remember cricket, catching a ball coming over your head, that's the hardest catch in the world. Like, you want to get behind.

0: on any day. And yeah, maybe it's just time to start going back to your old traditional ways.
1: Oh, well, I foresee South Africa will continue to take advantage of that until there is a remedy
0: Definitely in place, correct.
1: Or it's a remediative issue, that's for sure. All Black Chat, happy to take that all day on 8833. Chemist Warehouse, your one-stop shop this Father's Day, on a different tack. Morning, lads, says Damo. Keen for Sam and your take. CNKV2Albiki at FB. Mm-hmm. Fullback. Results show we concede fewer points and score more with Chans organising the back line, but Tane brings offensive upside and goal kicking. Who is your one? That is from Damo. Ackers, we'll just start with you because it's a spicy old picadillo this for Andrew Webster this week.
2: Look, first of all, what a choice. I mean, I don't feel there's a bad option or a wrong option, I should say, in what's there, but the simple fact is, in the past 3 weeks, the Warriors have conceded 16 tries. This is the second best defence in the league. They've conceded 16 tries. I did a count back. Before that three-game streak, they conceded 15 in 7 matches. And 16 in the last three. The last three has not seen Chans Nukukuk start at fullback through suspension, and as well as the late shift forced by Leke Halasima's tight hamstring. So it was or an ankle it might have been, sorry. I put Chans Nukukuk start at fullback for the finals. He brings the best communications. He brings the best surety for the last line of defence. And he brings an extra body for those head-ups back through. Now, there is absolutely no doubt when it comes to a staggered defensive line, Tane Taupiki is the best in the Warriors for busting through. He's got that X factor that's hard to stick with. But this is the finals where you're not going to get that same level of staggered defensive line. The teams that the Warriors have played in the last three weeks, with the Bunnies, Newcastle and Manly, can all go on attack, but they have been proven to be a little leaky on defence. That's every team in the comp has found that against those sides. That can't be the case if you're taking on the Dolphins. Yep, the Dolphins may not be at peak of their powers after what was a pretty flat performance in the weekend, but they're going to score tries, and you need to find ways to tighten that ship in a big way.
1: Was it 2 points separated these teams, both fixtures, this year?
2: Yep.
1: One apiece?
2: And obviously, and they have an uncanny history of trading wins as well. You win one, I win one, you win one, I win one. And they won the last one, so I don't know why they're showing up, because obviously the Warriors will win this one.
1: Okay.
2: So, yeah, so it's our turn. But it's a tough one, and because a guy just scored a hat-trick, and his kicking fell away on this occasion, made it for a little bit of tension in the contest. Some of those kicks were difficult angles, but also some of them were not well hit in the slightest. I find it intriguing what to do from here. It all depends. If Dylan Watson-Lesniak is back, there's a good chance that he is, and he comes straight on the wing. Andrew Webster has said as much, and that'll mean that they've got to find a spot for Chans Nukukukstad, and that spot will be fullback. He will go fullback, and Tane will go to the bench.
1: Well, it's been written, and I'm not going to argue with you.
2: But I feel for Tane. I mean, look, honestly, what a weapon he can be. And the Warriors relied on him and getting out of trouble on more than one occasion, boys. I thought he had some great ball returns. Again, it was a staggered line. He's unlikely to get too much of that in the finals. If let's say they play the Dolphins and win in week one, that means in the next week they're probably going to have someone like the Roosters or a team like the Sharks finding their way up through the bottom, who are not going to give them those kind of opportunities. So you need somebody who can be safe as houses at the back there. I think that maybe one or two tries might have been stopped, maybe, with Chans at fullback. I mean, that cover tackle on Jason Saab from Tane Taupiki was a thing of beauty. But if you watch it back, Chans had come from the other wing, and he was right there. Now, that did leave a hole on the other side when the ball shifted back, but, I mean, you had to be all in on that tackle to start with, so...

0: putting them into places to fill those gaps, understand where their attack's gone, and we all know that Chance is a hell of a communicator. So can I ask what Dylan and these NRL boys do for recovery? Because that would be magical if he's able to go get surgery, get his shoulder right, and come back and play in the finals. They are remarkable healers, those NRL players.
1: Rugby League Chat, brought to you by Cortisone.
2: I tell you what, though, I mean, Isaiah Yeo being back for this weekend as well, it's like, that's, to steal a sumoism, that's different gravy. I mean, that's an injury that's supposed to put you out for far longer than that, but here he is, like, they're bringing him back in for a game against the Tigers. It's phenomenal. So, it's some of those recovery times are pretty remarkable. I mean, Phoenix Crossland went in for surgery on the old meniscus by missing the Warriors week. Had the bye the following weekend, and they reckon he's a good chance of backing up this week. I mean, that is just amazing. So, yep, so Jackson Ford is considered a really good chance, should be potentially in line for a start, well, an appearance in the 19 here for the Warriors. Dallin is an opportunity too. Leka Halasima will be back. It's kind of more of a security measure to rest him for that game. So that's the cavalry coming back on this week. Luke Metcalf has spoken about week three of the finals being when he expects to be fit to go. And then there's, of course, Wade Egan and Kurt Capewell were both rested, so they'll be coming back into the lineup as well. So some opportunity, some big change coming in the next game or two for the Warriors. Fullback will be contentious. It's a guarantee that Tain Taupiki, if not selected, is on the bench. There's no doubt in the world that he's part of that extended bench option and has been used from the 18 jersey in many occasions too, lads.
1: Thank you, Sammy. 7-Eleven here on Sport Nation. 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Lots of texts coming in. Mikey in the Rain, you've got a question for Iz, and we're happy to get to that in just a moment's time. But we've got Johnny R4 joining us after the break. We'll talk to John about the ABs, about Counties Monaco, back-to-back wins for them too. And many other things besides. 8833 is how you get in touch. We'll see you after the break.
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0: Morning, John.
1: Yeah, morning, lads. You all right?
0: Sharp. Congratulations to the County boys. I tell you what, how about Alamanda Motunga in that game against Southland? Jesus, what a weapon.
1: Oh, mate, he's a blocker. And the poor dude, well, he came back from summer duties. You know, he got sick and he got knocked out. So he hasn't even had a good run of games for us, but mate, he is tearing it up.
0: 104 metres gained, 15 tackles, 8 defenders beaten for the number 8 for Counties. And the other player, Vaikoswa Poloniati, was absolutely superb too at lock.
1: Well, that's it. You know, geez, lost old big Jimmy Toop before the game, busted his finger bad enough that he couldn't run out. So, yeah, big Koso jumping in, doing a bit of a job. And worst thing is, these poor dudes ain't got no job, I think. Obviously, with Moana, and so right. Playing for their life. So,
0: sure.
1: But, yeah, they put on a good show for us.
2: Johnny Izzy here, bro. Congratulations. 2 straight. How good's the belief, confidence within the group, getting the performances and getting the results?
1: Oh, that's, I think the last couple of weeks, the boys have really stuck in there, you know. When we lost that sort of third and the fourth game, it's easy to waver, and you know what it's like, is, you know, people start looking for different solutions and looking elsewhere. But, you know, we believed in what we have and what the players we have and the game plan that we have. And the boys just stayed true to it. And they saw glimpses in games, and then the last 2 weeks they've put it out there.
2: Yeah, I was listening to Adam Brash's post-match comments, and he just pretty much touched on that. The players just had to trust what the coaches were saying and trust the game plan and have belief in what they're doing. And it's starting to come fruition. What was it that you were... What were the messages you were giving these players and the way that you want to play?
1: Oh, I think nothing. There's nothing. There's no secret, like, way we're trying to play. But the first bit reminds me of a bit of top 40, and we're playing ourselves fit. You know, even after short preseason, some of the boys turned up maybe not in the best conditioning. So we're giving it the old top 14 special, where, you know, you just play them fit. So we're sort of 5 games in now, and the guys are getting a good fitness and match fitness about them. And then the rest is just figuring out the best way for them to learn and pick up what we're trying to put down, really. If, you know, if it's scenarios, if it's smaller groups talking to some of the key strategy guys, or it's individual stuff, or is it team stuff, or is it walkthroughs on the field, just so they can see the same kind of images that we are as coaches, and hopefully make the right decision on the field. Because, you know, once they run out, it's sort of, you do your best to send the old messages down, but, you know, they got to make the decisions, and it's always a lot better if they know what they're doing and what they're trying to achieve.
0: On the line this morning with Johnny Arfour, coaching at Counties, of course, but a former All Black too, 38 appearances for the men in black and 9 for the junior ABs. John, scrums are in the headlines again, and this is your area of expertise, or at least one of them. Where is it all going a little bit awry for this All Black?

0: maybe persisted just to get some parity there. Like, it's, she's pretty hard work when you when you're going backwards set piece wise.
1: Well, that's it. I think they tried a few things. Obviously, they tried personnel, dropping out Corey and bringing someone slightly thicker in the middle there. I did see that they kind of closed the gap on them up on South Africa to sort of take away that big engagement, even though it's not even that big anymore, to try and take the edge off them. But still, that didn't work. I was thinking last night, watching the game again, and it's not a quick solution. Our solution is most probably sitting down in Christchurch, coming back from injury, to Mighty, because he's the kind of guy that can manage that weight, because he's a big man himself. And he has that aggression. And I don't know, even though Bell loves it, and you know, the group, they all love scrummaging, but I don't know if they have that hard edge, want to kill you, want to get you going sideways and backwards aggression that maybe Tamaiti showed through Super Rugby in his earlier rounds.
2: It's a good point. He's kind of been the forgotten man through all of this, hasn't he? Is it an easy remedy, John, or is trying to get this scrum functioning the way the All Blacks need to get it functioning, is that going to take some time?
1: Yeah, it's going to take time. There's no going to be a one-week fix, you know what I mean? I think if there was, they would have found it with the coaches that they have. You know, they've got great coaches there, good personnel, so it's going to be, you know, and we talked about it on the show the other week, managing their scrums, you know, hopefully you don't knock the ball on boys and don't give them any opportunities.
2: Mm-hmm.
1: We weren't shocking either. And, you know, we had them on the ropes a couple of times, but we're just so used to playing the ball away that, you know, we could have sent them down and got a penalty ourselves. But I just don't think we're looking for it, or we're not really seeing it as a forward pack or a number nine to tell the boys to leave it in.
0: John, you played with some of the best, you know, Woody, Tony Woodcock, your Kevin Mealamas, your Owen Franks, etc. What made them so great at the set piece and, you know, insert their dominance on South Africa? Because, you know, back in the day, the South Africans had a solid forward pack as well.
1: Yeah, and I was thinking that too. And to be honest, I think if they lined up Woody, Kevin and Heyman, I think they would have got dished up too much probably with those three lads. Because if I think about who were playing for South Africa back then, they had the Beast, you know what I mean? Had BJ Bosa. They're not the size of these guys now, you know what I mean? They're not the 140kg props. They're similar to, they're almost picking props similar to us, where they could run, they're athletic.

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1: 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They might be unaware they can apply these instincts to a career in policing as well as the game.
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Canterbury taking down the Bay of Plenty Volcanics 67-7, the biggest of those scorelines, with some tight encounters too. The Wellington Pride 34-24 over the North Harbour Hibiscus. Northland Women getting up 22 over the Otago Spirit 19-36 from the Hawke's Bay Tui over the Tasman Women 22, and Auckland Storm 37-30.

0: With 200 to go and Alabama Lass looking pretty good at front, so was there any thought that they might have let the run a little late?
1: I wasn't worried about leaving the run too late. I thought he gave her a perfect ride. I was just a bit worried, probably. It looked like Alabama Lass kicked, and she did. I mean, she's a very good mare. And I thought, geez, we might struggle to sort of peg her back. There was that moment in time I just thought, I think we're going to run second. But, you know, I love the way she went from looking like she's either going to be beaten by a neck or get up by a neck to winning by nearly two lengths. So, you know, it ended up being a comfortable win in the end. But, yeah, I think there was that little moment where we all thought, is she or isn't she?
2: Never in doubt, Marshy. When you cross that finishing post, well-written, pulled away by plenty, and it just felt like well-written just had more and more left to give. Like, how much more? When you put your brain and you go and think deeply after and reflecting, how much more has this horse got to give? Like, wowee, what a freak.
1: Well, you look at the horses around her, the second, third and fourth horses have all had runs this time in. We're four-year-old, we're not the fully furnished product, we're fresh up after two trials. So just natural fitness, match fitness, all of the above, I think, she's got certainly a fair bit of improvement in her. And she's going to need to. You know, we go to the Epsom Handicap, she's basically got a month to get there and then 3 weeks into the Golden Eagle. So she's got a couple of big assignments, but I love the way, first crack at weight for age and Mr. Stall to win so very well against the older horses. It was a tick in the right box.
2: Yeah, Marshy, just tell us about the next month and the huge emphasis now on going and beating the Aussies on home soil. What does the next month look like? What are you going to focus on? And when you look at some of the competition across the ditch, how does she fare?
1: I see she's come into favourite for the Epsom, which is always a good sign. I'm happy we've got a month to get there. Mm. You know, this week's all about sort of just getting her over the run, which she seems to have done brilliantly anyway. But she won't do much this week, just keeping her happy, make sure everything's perfect. And I don't think we'll go to Australia until sort of during that week of the Epsom, get her on a plane, fly her over, give her a few days to settle in, and then race her. But we won't get her over too early. And then she'll obviously stay over there and she'll have 3 weeks into the Golden Eagle, all going to plan.
0: Sounds good. And what about your others in the racing day at Ellerslie and the event itself, Marsh? You pretty happy about everything that you saw and witnessed on the day?
1: Yeah, well, firstly, it's just great to get back to Ellerslie. You know, the rain during the week and we still went on a beautiful track. And I was very proud of our runners, having three in the Group 1 running first, third and fourth. I thought it was great. It took Alabama Lass to meet the other two colts, which is no mean feat. But no, thrilled with the day and thrilled with the way they've all bounced out of it.
2: Yeah, my wife asked me to ask you a question about the women's syndication. I'm happy and I mow it. How's it tracking? I think first starters dawning on us.
1: No, well, I'll tell you what, she galloped on the weekend, galloped up really good. I've been quite bullish on the way she's coming to hand. She's going to jump out this Thursday here at Cambridge, and then she'll go to the trials, and I think she will be racing this preparation, and I think she's a little bit above average, so we might have her in a good one.
2: Okay, come on now. Let's go, Marshy.
0: There you go, one for the Black Book team. Stephen Marsh joining us. I really appreciate you, Stephen. Congratulations to you and well written to Matt and Dan. All the connections again, mate, on a fabulous result. And we look forward to seeing our well written continue this form and this domination as the weeks progress. Thank you so much.
1: Yeah, awesome, guys. Really appreciate having me on. Thank you.
0: Good on you, Marshy. Thanks so much. Stephen Marsh there, 7:40 here on Sport Nation from the Farmland Studio. Morning, guys. Key changes for me in the 8 would be Darian Holland in the second row with Va'i at 6, Satiti at 8, and Luckeye or Blackadder at 7 with the other on the bench along with Parker. As always, probably doesn't really matter who we play up front. Roy Garden, Richie, the inside backs, Jay Barrett and Ioane in the midfield, D-Mac 15, Jordan 14, and Morby back on the left wing. as he should have been yesterday. That's from Gareth in Christchurch. It's tough. There was a question that came through, and just before we get to the breakers, I thought this was quite a salient question too. It was directed at you, and it was asked.

0: asking, what do you do and how do the ABs work with someone like Leroy Carter this week? Because he'll possibly be feeling that loss more than most. What would you usually happen? I mean, different coaches would react in different ways. So if you're Stephen Donald, you get thrown under the bus, but not these days.
1: Turn your phone off. Be the first thing. I'd say is, like, everyone's going to be talking about it. You don't need to hear from Jim Bob and Tamuka, you know, talking about your tackles. So first and foremost, that.
0: Hearing from Jim and Tamuka, just so we we're clear on that.
1: I actually just made that name up, but it's actually Jim from Tamuka who actually messaged us. So we love you, Jim. Now, look, in all honesty, like, he knows, you know, like, but for him, he's got to believe in himself first and foremost. He deserves to be there. I truly believe that. He's a fantastic player. I am one of those players that had to work hard on my defense, because the reality is, if we miss tackles, they score tries. Mm. And so it's clearly obvious that those missed tackles are so important, whereas others in front of you will miss a tackle and we don't really talk about those moments, because the consequences aren't as severe.

0: in the next couple of weeks and just checking in and tapping in, because your brain does funny things and your brain will think certain things that will always go back to being negative, and they're a protective mechanism too. So going in and wrapping your support and arms around Bert and Oka and just being able to find a way. Look, a couple of missed tackles, doesn't matter. Like, it happens. You learn from those and you move on. And if you're able to get through those moments, you'll be well better for it. So that's probably my advice, Sumo.
1: Sound advice it is too. Izzy Dagg with Advice Line here on a Monday on Sport Nation, the Kiwi voice of sport. We are going to take a break, talking Heartland after that with Joe Royal, Ngati Paraui's coast with the dub on the weekend.
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5: 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Scotty and Iz from the Farmland Studio. Great to have your company this morning. And Heartland Rugby, no unbeaten teams now in the Heartland after four rounds, but a team that got their first dub

0: It's great, Joe. It's been a busy old time for you, though. How are you enjoying the Heartland action with the NPEC?
1: I love it. Love Heartland. Like, since I've been my fourth season with Ngāti Pere now. So, I always I tell the boys you don't know how good we get it when we're playing, you know, NPC or Super or whatever, but when you go down there, you get humbled a little bit. I just love going down there and playing with the lads. Eh? It's awesome.
2: Tell us about celebrations, Joey. Look, it's been a difficult year. You're on the other side, but it must have been great to put 66 on West Coast. But 43 points they were able to score, so upon reflection, bit of D maybe this week.
1: Mate, I told the boys, I was like, man, I love that we can put on points, but man, we can definitely give them away as well. the boys celebrated hard. It was like a 6-hour bus ride from Greymouth to Christchurch. I actually missed the celebrations because I didn't want to miss my flight home. So, the boys went hard from on the bus. So. And they carried on once they got the Gizzy, got back the Gizzy.
2: Oh, and well deserved too. Joey, can you tell us about the logistics of how this group comes together? Because to be fair, you've all got to come from all different parts of the country and connect and then try and put in performance. She's a bit of a juggle, eh?
1: Mate, she's pretty crazy for the coast. But like you said, we got boys that live in Auckland, boys live in Masterton, Hawke's Bay, and even just living on the coast is a bit, it's a bit of a logistic to get everyone into one spot. So we don't train together until like a Thursday, we'll just train in silos on a Tuesday with whoever's in your area, and then a little wee captain's run on Friday, and then get out there and play on a Saturday. But it's pretty tough. A lot of Zoom calls.
0: Yeah, it's a lot of Zooms, that is for sure. In terms of the team itself, Joe, who stands out for you? Like, have you got guns that you just look at and think, whoa, there's a future for this kid?
2: Young Mano Fluti.
1: I don't think we got a young Mano Fluti. Yeah, we got some hairstyles of Mano Fluti. the bleached tops happening, but now we got our young fullback Fletcher Carpenter. He's probably been around, did a bit of sevens the last couple of years. He's a bit of a gun, but man, we got some good talent coming through up the coast. Some good young fellas. It's just for them. It's just good to have some of these seasoned. Let's call us seasoned players there to help them through. But young Taipari Wirepa, he's a good young lock coming through. That's probably one I'll give a bit of a shout out to. He's a bit of a tackling machine, and he doesn't mind running through a brick wall if you ask him to.
2: Oh, you need those players. Man, I used to love watching East Coast back in the day, taking on the Hawke's Bay, Mano Fluti, and some other classy players just steering the ship. Those are some iconic times. Look, I never want to look ahead, Joey, but round 7, that would have been circled on your calendar. It's Poverty Bay taking on East Coast. Can you give us an understanding of how enormous this round is? It's back home. It's at Whakarua Park in the East Coast. So tell us about some of the scenes that might be on display.
1: Mate, huge rival. Like, we get to play them twice a year. Like, we always have a Queen's or King's birthday game sort of middle of the year. And it's always a huge battle between the two. It's like a battle of the coast. Two proud provinces, and if you get one up on them at their King's birthday, then they definitely come back in that Heartland round when you get to play them, and that's when you see the real Nazis come out and the real on horseback. You might see a few horses in the paddock. a few of the cuzzies running around on their horses on

0: on the field, maybe, or it's a good game, good battle.
1: Amazing. Love chatting Heartlands, Joe, and I've got a couple of messages here for you. Joe, 2 years ago, says Josh from the West Coast, we gave it to Joe Royal from the embankment at John Sturgeon Park. This year we were quiet because he's actually a fan favourite on the West Coast now, so there you go. You've made some friends, and everyone wants to know how Sam Parks is going.
0: Sammy Parks.
1: He's a strange fixture on this show.
2: You don't get lippy to Sammy Parks, eh?
0: Mate, don't you? It's a word of warning if anyone out there is going to play the coast again, there, don't get lippy to Sam Parks.
2: He was a young gang at my school, bro, and I was just like prefect, and he was the cheekiest little bugger. And then I seen him in King of the Ring, I was like, holy heck, yeah. I'm not getting smart to him.
1: Nah, stay away. Joe.
0: I've had to give players word of advice during the game. Like, that's one guy not to go for.
1: Long live the Heartland. Joe Royal joining us on the show. Thanks for your time this morning, brother. Appreciate you. Mm. And we'll catch up again as the season progresses, eh?
3: Cheers, Joey.
0: Yeah, cheers, boys. Thanks for having me.
1: No worries at all. Thanks. Joe Royal there, Ngati Porou East Coast. Paul Cole, Scotty Logan's been in touch. Winning the London Classic gold level event, season opener, without dropping a set.
2: Well, blokes, I know you'll be there. Scotty. Can you tell him we're coming for him? And we'll get him on the show tomorrow.
1: There you go. Yeah. Congratulations to Paul, who just continues to be a dominant force. There's a lot going on the text line today. Sorry if we haven't got through all of them. But look, we've got Big Mac, who's picked his team. Big Mac's gone to Groot, Almua, Lomax, Derry, Holland, Vai, Lakai, Satiti, Roygaard, Love at first five, Finningan, North Four, Geordie, Rico, Jordan, and D-Mac. That's 1 through 15.
4: That's a nice
1: thing. For the big fella. Interesting. And also, fellas, says Gareth, I think Jacobson and Tupai injuries are opportune. Obviously not for the players themselves. It's interesting. Gareth suggests that Jacobson hasn't offered enough over the ball and Tupai's running hasn't been direct enough. There will be some changes in Baltimore. Mm. I sort of look across and it's really hard to pin the last two losses on just a select group of individuals.
4: Nah.
1: I think everyone's come up with errors at the wrong time and there's been a lot going on behind the scenes there. But, I've actually been quite pleased for Luke Jacobson. I think he's just shown how tough he is, and it's a shame that injury has intervened on his career again. Anyway, we'll join you at 8 o'clock, team. Monty Beetham is going to swing by. We're going to be talking some rugby league here on Sport Nation, the Kiwi voice of sport.
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0: 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We are looking for someone analysing the defensive line, predicting the referee's call, holding their nerve when the game is on the line. They are tactically minded, equipped with composure, relentlessly loyal to their team. They might be unaware they can apply these instincts to a career in policing as well as the game.
1: 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New Zealand Police is recruiting now. 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
2: 8 o'clock on the button here, team. 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So what will it be next? That's the
3: probably
2: question.
3: Probably my best Father's Day overhead, yeah?
2: You got really? Bluey, you got Bluey pyjamas and world's greatest farter underwear.
3: Yeah, and I got a couple of scratchies and socks. Nice. Love socks.
2: Oh, I love a sock gift. Socks go missing, and my sons have both got like big feet, so like my socks go missing.
3: Yeah.
2: And then I know where they are. They're under beds when I've done the laundry.
3: Yeah. Oh.
2: Do you have that issue? Oh, well, you don't do the laundry in your house, but...
3: I do the laundry in my house, but there's nothing worse when you put the socks, when you pull them apart and they're odd socks.
2: Oh.
3: You know, it's like, if you're going to do the washing, like, put the right socks together.
2: The other thing, too, is teenage boys, they never sort of unfurl the sock. So it goes into the wash scrunched up, and then it goes into the dryer scrunched up, and then it doesn't dry.
3: Well, that's a you problem, because you should be able to do that. It's like putting the washing in inside out. Like, you should take it out and put it in the right way.
2: Wait till you touch a teenager's sock, my friend. You don't know where that's been, so you leave that alone. Monty Beetham is off the bench talking rugby league, NRL, and the Warriors. Didn't quite get the minor prem, but they have an assignment against the Dolphins this week. Monty, very good morning to you, mate. How you going?
4: I'm very excited, actually. I woke up this morning thinking, you know, it's finals time and it's at home, the main thing. We didn't find out till late last night that it's going to be at Go Media Stadium out smart. That makes me very, very happy, mate. So I can't wait to see.
2: Can I just, Monty, like, given your history in the game and with the club, just over the last few weeks in this season and especially the last couple of weekends, post-match, 25 grand, singing Peter Ehrlich's fan song, how does it make you feel as a club man, as a dyed-in-the-wool warrior, that, you know, this is where this club has found itself? Are you shocked?
4: Oh, look, I'll tell you what, like, I signed for the club 15 years of age on a scholarship before they played the first game at NRL level. Did I think it's going to ever get to this stage and have the fanfare and have the everyone erupt and the crowd singing behind it and the whole country? I had a friend come up from Christchurch for the game and he had a number of small rugby league teams that are coming up in uniform and in the colours and that. So it really is crazy up and down the country. And the way the boys are playing, to have the team song, to have the boys afterwards celebrate with some of the old boys on Old Boys Day as well, made it even more special. To answer your question, no, I didn't think it was ever going to get to this level. And it's been great to witness, and let's hope that it continues on this team this year. The most wins in a

0: But we all know what they're chasing, and that's the big one. That's the grand final and winning it.
1: Yep, that's exactly right. I'm glad you mentioned Christchurch. Shirley boys, hi. By the way, congratulations to them. The first time ever National Secondary Schools Rugby League champions. So congratulations to Shirley boys, hi, on that particular achievement. Monty, the game itself, look, Sammy mentioned this in the headlines today. They've certainly let some tries in the last three games. They've let some points in the Warriors. I know they've found ways to get the job done, but are you concerned at all with perhaps the points leakage over the last few weeks?
0: Yeah, it hasn't been pretty, eh? But I think it's been a lot of disruption in the last couple of weeks. Everyone talks about systems being what's been helping the side the whole way through, no matter what teams have come in. But if you think about the edges, in particular the halves, and people coming over and changing within games itself, makes it difficult to get the right reps. Tane Tuipiki, I think he had the last captain's run before he got put in, added in there at fullback. So it's just getting used to the right names, the right calls, making the right decisions too, you know, because sometimes you can overplay your hand and try and come up with what you think is contributing to your team, but not by not staying within the systems and just by being a bit more calm and relaxed. You make better choices, which is better for the outcome. But in saying that too, Trbojevic, he's an exceptional player. And let's face it, if he didn't carry on with some of his tactics, they could have been victorious that night. He was brilliant, except for taking it a little bit too far and trying to hold back players.
2: Yeah, it was outstanding. And you'd know more than most, Monts, in regards to the edge defence. That's probably where everyone's talking about it, knowing what's coming up. Herbie Farnworth, hell of a centre. You got Casey McLean potentially if they go all the way. Hell of a centre. That edge, what is needed in terms of the Warriors to get some certainty and alignment, maybe connection there so we can repel those threats that are going to come down those channels?
0: Yeah, absolutely. Look, I think that's what made this Manly team so good on the weekend was just, you know, attacking and scoring points from, I think they had 18 points scored, yet they hadn't played the ball inside the Warriors 20 at any stage of that time. So it was all long range tries, and you saw the Knights and what they were able to do as well. So to answer your question, I mean, you've got to play at the right end of the field. You've got to have your hands on the ball so that these outside backs like Farnworth don't get their chance to just run amok, and, you know, the Hammond, also Cobbo there as well. But, look, we know Webby was talking about it within, you know, the four walls and also at the press conference saying, look, there's some work to do. There's no doubt about it. On the night with the crowd behind them, the middles and doing what they do, going after, pushing from the inside to make sure that the likes of Katoa, to make sure the likes of Cody Nikurima play early because of inside pressure, that helps straight away. And then you've got the line speed of the boys coming up, the four-man, which is your edge-back rower. He's got a job because normally he gets pushed to come in or he gets pulled to go out and all at the same time. So when you've got an experienced half in there, just sort of calming the situation, looking at what's in front of you, nominating the shape, it just puts everyone at ease so they can see what's coming at them. And then the wingers don't make the wrong decisions or rash decisions to come in early and take it out of their hands and try to play a little bit sooner. So there's a lot involved in getting it right, and I'm sure this week, because they don't have to travel, they don't have to go overseas, they have more time on the field together, connecting and also working on their deficiencies, which I think everyone knows it is the edges at the front and in particular probably the right.
2: Oh, let's talk about a position or positions that has been thriving this year in the halves. Great to see Chanel and Tamati Martin back running and steering the ship. And I think, although the game was close, Monts, knowing that if push comes to crunch, that they can win in a way that is going to probably win a grand final and the big one come the end of it. A drop goal by Chanel Harris-Tavita.
0: Yeah, well, it's up nice and flat, and they probably disguises it as a little pass, a little movement or a little shift, mini shift, but then he just snaps on. He's been practicing that a little bit at training. Tamati Martin doesn't mind having a go himself. But just the fact that Tamati and Chanel, who's been out for a little while, can just get in there straight away, attack the line defensively, both sound. They love to have a go.

0: it's not going to be enough. So they know they've got a lot of work to do, but they've got the best scenario in front of them. They get to play at home, sleep in their own beds, train more because they're not travelling, and then you got Webby, who's been there before at the helm with you know, the likes of Penrith and that, so he can just give them what they need. As they say, in Webby, we trust.
1: Yes. Mons, in terms of some of the big selection calls coming up this weekend, fullback's likely to be one, Wade Egan's going to come back in, Kurt Capewell's going to be available. I mean, how tough is this team going to be to select?
0: Oh, it's going to be tough. I think that fullback position, like you mentioned, Scotty, is the toughest. Like pre-game, they had the stats up in and around the 1v1, you know, face-off or who's going to get the right position. And we, as we said, Tane just got there in the last sort of training session because he decided he's going to put Chance in the centres. But what that means is, you know, like Tane plays a game like he did on the weekend and his three tries and his ability to kick at times as well to scatter defenders in attack and just be so potent. You know, like Chance probably couldn't have scored that try where Tane just split right through and beat four or five defenders. But he offers so much defensively, he offers so much, you know, carrying that ball strong and out of it means the middlemen have done a good job and come out the back and they have to go further back to carry the ball and be strong. So it's a great headache to have. Do you include both in there somehow, like we did see the other night, or you know, does Dallin come back into the mix as well, because he's been looking good at training? We know how he's carried the ball and how much form he's been in as well as finishing. So I don't think there's too many headaches to have in terms of selection dilemmas of who do you pick, but the ones that are there, like the fullback race, are definitely ones where you're going to have a lot of thought going into it.
1: Interesting you brought up Dallin. I mean, do you think on a scale of 1 to 10, 10 being fully confident, 1 being a little more pessimistic, is he going to be fit, available for this weekend?
0: Scotty, the way he's running around at training and the way he had that movement and ability to, you know, run with the boys, because he's been running with the boys in certain situations and scenarios, and not look like he's worried.

0: time and time again, because they'll need a win, because if they don't, and he plays the following week, can he get up and do that again? And then there's a travel involved in that. But look, he's very confident. He's a veteran. He's been around for a very long time. He's confident that he can play. But that's another dilemma that the coaching staff will have to have. Is it him? Or is it another option? Because you don't want to lose a guy early, especially an outside back in a scenario like that when it's a final series.
1: Awesome stuff, Monty. We really appreciate you joining us. I can tell you are going to have one of the more exciting weeks of your life from a rugby league point of view. So enjoy every second of it and look forward to seeing you with your coverage over the weekend. Thanks so much for being part of our show today, mate.
2: Shot, Mont.
0: Always a pleasure, boys.
1: Go well, brother. Monty Beetham there, Warriors legend, talking about the Warriors in particular, who have the Dolphins this weekend. Confirmation, Go Media Stadium. Home advantage for the Warriors' first week of the finals. 8:12 here on Sport Nation, coming to you from the Farmlands studio. Farmlands, rural never sleeps. We will join Justin Evans for your weekend racing wrap right after this.
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1: 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They are tactically minded, equipped with composure, relentlessly loyal to their team. They might be unaware they can apply these instincts to a career in policing as well as the game.
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0: She almost got beaten at the end of her last prep. So, yeah, brilliant as she was, well-written the result. We were all thinking she started a very warm favourite. The punters really got even more confident late. I think she started at $1.60, so she really was the only one people wanted. So it was the race we expected. She was too good. Alabama Lass was so brave in defeat after tracking a pretty hot pace and behind their media world. She was great, Alabama Lass. Here's hoping she gets that elusive Group 1. I'm sure she will, but she certainly lost her admirers. A number of runs in behind there with a view to the next leg of the, what used to be called the Triple Crown, not quite the Triple Crown these days, with the first leg at Ellerslie and the next two at the Bay, but the next leg will be at Hawke's Bay in a few weeks' time. The mile there, the Howden Insurance Mile, number of really good runs in behind. Horses like Tuxedo, I think She's a Dealer, will come out of that race beautifully. Even Lupo Solitario was good. Wycack. So, yeah, there's a lot to dissect, but it's all about well-written. And I can tell you, breaking news overnight, well written, taking out the Horse of the Year at the New Zealand Thoroughbred Racing Awards, which were held last year, and she has been crowned New Zealand Horse of the Year. So a massive weekend for Yulong, who of course purchased this mare, along with all of the other owners, Stephen Marsh, the trainer, Dylan Johnson, who purchased the horse, Stephen's right-hand man, and the whole team there, of course, Matt Cartwright, who does a wonderful job in the saddle. So well done to the well-written team. Of course, she will head to Australia for her next assignment, the Epsom. Hopefully we'll see her back here at some stage down the track, but for now, big targets in Australia for her to have a shot at.
1: Oh, let's have a look at elsewhere, Justin, before we touch on your Mad Monday from your storm. Jaeger takes the interprovincial for the locals in the Taranaki Silks.
0: Yeah, well, I'd imagine there'll be a few Jägermeisters being downed by a few of the boys with the Mad Monday, potentially. Mad Munster, he'll be into it, maybe. Look, Jaeger was terrific. The interprovincial, it's always an interesting race, the interprovincial. Back in the day, really was a true interprovincial. We had horses from all over

0: I remember earlier on in the week, we took a $20,000 bet on the All Blacks. I think it was at around $2.80 to win the game. Mm. So lots and lots of support for them to win the game. There were a few punters who got a wee bit of money back. They backed Adi Savier to score the first try. He was paying $15 to score the first try. So those who jumped on Adi to score the first try, happy. And he was also scoring around $15 to score two or more tries. Of course, he did that in the first half before going off injured. So punters who backed him to score two or more tries didn't have to wait too long. Hopefully that injury isn't too bad because the All Blacks certainly need him on the field. He is, he's a great player. I just didn't realise how much of an influence he had on that All Black team. He is massive.
1: Totally agree with you, Paulie. The Warriors fans would have been pretty happy, but gee, that had to go the distance.
0: Yeah, yes, exactly. Well, I guess it's maybe this is a wee bit of a dress rehearsal for the finals, you know, keep it close and then get the field goal late in the game to win. So I'm sure they would have loved to have put a bit of a score or a bit of a gap between themselves and the opposition on the weekend. That wasn't to be. Manly played very, very well. But remember, they brought a full-strength team, even though they had no chance of making the finals. So I think it was a good hit.

0: final. That's the Kate Sheppard Cup. Radar, you'd have been aware that that was on this weekend as well. And unfortunately, Kashmir Tech going down to Eastern Suburbs 3-1. So 11,000 to watch the games.
1: It's a big week,
0: which is awesome, at One New Zealand Stadium in Christchurch. Meanwhile, the under 20 women, just to continue our football chat here, Radar, have lost to Japan 2-1 in their opening fixture at the under 20 World Cup. 8-20

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4: Minutes away from 9 here on Sport Nation show brought to you by Chemist Warehouse. Let's get ourselves some sports news headlines that are brought to you by 9 Day. We can grab yourself a $3 donut every day in September. And the All Blacks touring party has been reduced somewhat. I mean, it could hardly be added to after the size of what they've had in South Africa. But Klingo for just one game in Baltimore don't need to take all 428 across with them. So they have sent a few home. Some are unfortunate through injury for sure, with the loss of skipper Artie Savia to a dislocated shoulder. Quintupai has an MCL injury, and Luke Jacobson is injured a tendon in his elbow, which will require further investigation. Their time frames for returning to All Blacks duty or play in general yet to be determined. Six other players also heading back, and Josh Jacob, Sialo Luaki, Solomau, Cortez Ratima, Bradley Slater, and Offa Tungafasi are all heading back to New Zealand, while the rest of the squad head to the US for the Baltimore tag-on, test number four after the series, of course, won by South Africa 2-1 in South African, on South African soil as well. Now, in just a little bit of news, we're going to get to, we're going to cross to both the breaking news desk with Israel Dagg, as well as the US Open desk with the Alpha, Robbie McFarland. Just a cautionary tale out there for some who think that it's a safe place on social media. The partner of outgoing Titans player Sam Verrills decided to post on Instagram. A photo of her and her partner and her daughter just said, "Thank God that is over." he is leaving the Titans. Wow. Tia Jolliffe, who is the wife of Ford, Jamin Jolliffe as well, who's also departing, tagged on with that with hallelujah. Parker replying again, "No more Titans, hallelujah." She's since deleted the post, but I don't know if they know how the internet works.
5: Oh, it's not good.
4: There are some people that just go, I mean, some people, like, you know, you go through their phones, you look at shots of their family, their children, or things they're really proud of. Some other people just got screenshots full of anything anyone's ever said on social media, just loaded and waited to go. So, yeah, not a good look for those two on the way out. They'll get glammed up for the end of season function, go there and have to face everybody else. Think before you tweet, please. Let's now go to Alpha for a US Open update.
6: Yeah, let's continue on with the round of 16 this morning. Carlos Alcaraz has just in the last few minutes taken care of American Tommy Paul, 6-4, 6-3, 6-4 in straight sets. So he continues on and is definitely the favourite if his wrist holds up, which it very much seems like he is. If he's at 100%, definitely the favourite to take out the men's side of the draw. Alex Mickelson, another American, just won a tiebreak in his first set. Daniil Medvedev against Francis Tiafo, they are underway, and it's 4-4 in the first set. And Ben Shelton and Stefanos Tsitsipas will be in action in a few hours' time. On the women's side of the draw, Aryna Sabalenka went through round of 16, and in the other round of 16 match so far, Linda Noskova of Czechia took down Marta Kostyuk in three sets, with two remaining today. Jessica Pegula takes taking on Sestea and

0: Navarro, another American, taking on Anna Kalinskaya. So, yeah, those are your round of 16 matches and the US Open so far.
1: You're the only person I know on this radio station who can pronounce tennis player names without missing a beat.
0: I do practice.
1: It's bloody good.
2: You practice?
1: Never been able to do it. Ever.
2: Just tennis player names in front of the mirror?
0: Yeah.
1: That's how you practice.
2: Good on you. Hey, well, hey, we go from the US Open desk, so masterfully handled by the Alpha, through to the breaking news desk with one Israel Dagg.
3: Yeah, expect the unexpected.
1: What's breaking news here?
3: Masses sixes. Spectacular catches.
1: Oh, no.
3: Fierce rivalry, big personalities, plenty of laughs and a few surprises along the way. TVNZ loved this fixture. Can't believe over a million plus people tune in to watch some washed up former players. He hasn't played since 2023.
1: I can't either, Israel Dagg
3: is on the team rugby team.
1: Dagg alongside Kieran Reid.
3: I've been convinced. It's fair to say after the last match, I messaged the group straight away and I said, get me back. This is embarrassing.
1: Okay.
3: So let's hope I don't embarrass myself. It's got to be, like, it's usually team rugby v team cricket, but for team rugby, we've had to go elsewhere. You remember Tommy Walsh smashed...
1: Yeah, well, you also got Southie in last year, team rugby.
3: Yeah, well, Southie's the captain of team cricket.
1: Yeah, exactly.
3: He's team cricket now. He's a skip alongside Lou Vincent. So we're going to have to be creative with our rugby side. Many more players to be announced, but the first two, Kieran Reid and myself, is back. January, down at Hagley Oval. How good?
1: Good place to have it. It's going to be a good day out. It is a great day out, that. And that'll be a sellout. 6:05 p.m. Saturday. By the way, one of our listeners texted in talking about conflicting start times for the Warriors. It is officially 6:05 p.m. NZ time on Saturday at Go Media. And Radar says he went to both games, Chatham and Kate Shepherd Cup games. Love the new stadium. Well worth the flight down and back. Great night out in Christchurch. Thanks, Radar. Appreciate it.
3: Awesome.
1: TJ.
4: I was working with Ann Strawn yesterday. His daughter played in that Kate Shepherd match. Said it was unbelievable. 12,000 people.
1: Yeah,
4: there.
1: Well, they claimed 11 on stuff, but 11, 12?
4: Yeah, well, she said 12.
1: It's bloody good, isn't it?
4: Yeah, terrific.
1: Yeah. Radar, we hadn't mentioned it. Radar got in touch. He was worried we'd talk too much rugby.
4: Well, you'll get that.
1: You do get that occasionally. What are you talking about?
4: We're talking football. We'll spend an hour going through, or the best part of an hour going through what happened at the weekend in the rugby. Of course, we've got our Monday morning panel. Paul Cully and Campbell Burns are going to be on the show this morning, so we'll sift through all of that, the test match, but also the NPC. Another great weekend.
1: Crazy week.
4: By the way, it's nice to be in Napier on Friday night, although not entirely thrilled with how I got there.
1: You had to drive. Cancellations.
4: There's a cancellation.
1: The national carrier letting you down.
4: I got offered the option of flying to Christchurch and then from Christchurch to Napier, arriving about 15 minutes before kickoff.
1: It's a big drive from the airport.
4: I opted out of that and decided to drive. And see, it was a lovely drive.
1: Playlist? Are you a podcaster in the car or you just put on your tunes?
4: I was with my favourite fellow conversationalist in the car, being myself.
1: The internal dialogue was going.
4: Dialogue going on, sorting through a few things.
1: Spinning off in tangents.
4: Yeah, no, I listen to radio. I'm not really podcast, but the music, you know. So it's a nice drive. And I tell you, it was amazing. It was raining. I thought, oh my God, get to the top of the hill.
5: Oh, it's beautiful.
4: Into the Hawke's Bay, and just sunshine.
1: Isn't it?
4: About the place.
1: Good crowd, too. It was a great game of code, and it was a good crowd, too.
4: It was.
1: See, the Harris stand was pretty chocker, which is great.
4: And then yesterday I had North Harbour against Northland.
1: That's right.
4: 99 points.
1: Yes.
4: It's like commentating the highlights.

0: medical detail on what school they went to.
1: No, that's right. So a good panel, yep. Talking All Blacks and rugby in general.
0: And we'll have Dave Choate on to go through the EPL.
1: Yes.
0: And we'll talk, Tony Iro is going to join us, look back on the weekend and ahead, of course, to what lies ahead, as you're saying, you know, Saturday evening at Go Media. So, yeah, heaps. Always good. Unpacking the weekend. A lot of fun Mondays.
1: Agreed. It's been a lot of fun on the show too. Thanks, Tony. Okay. Enjoy the show. Mark says, guys, big call out to Paul Cole, winning his third London Classic this morning.

Yeah, Northland to Waitomo, including Coromandel, Bay of Plenty and Central High Country. Showers, some heavy at times, possible thunderstorms from South Auckland southwards. This afternoon, showers in Easing tonight. Gisborne to the top of the table, Hawke's Bay. Rain developing this morning, possibly heavy about the mighty Hawke's Bay. Taranaki to Wellington, also Wairarapa. Periods of rain with some heavy falls, easing from the south this

0: An extended heavy weather. Well, we'll do it tomorrow. We'll carry on the show, eh?
1: Okay. Sounds bloody good. Yeah. We're going to take a short break after that. Thanks, Massey Ferguson. Don't forget, you can make sure you don't stop and keep moving. Put a new Massey Ferg to work now with no repayments until April 2027. Short break here. After that, we'll be to check in on what's happening, just the tips. Surely I've had a great weekend.
0: Nah.
1: Oh, really? Stink.
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6: 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Friday.
8: Yep.
6: And we started with Springboks taking on the All Blacks. You both win the All Blacks.
8: Mm. Yeah.
6: Unfortunately.
8: Mm. Yeah.
6: Black Ferns. You both win the Black Ferns. Scotty said 60.
7: Yeah.
6: Izzy said 40. Won by 32.
7: Well, if they didn't have four players yellow carded, it might have been better. Yeah. Anyway, however.
8: So I get that one. That's one.
6: Yeah. Argentina, Australia. Both went Argentina. No one picked the draw, surprisingly.
8: Butchered that one.
6: Yeah.
8: Down to 13 men and...
7: Mm-hmm.
6: Should have a think. If you pick a draw in a rugby game, you should get like 10 points or something.
8: Yeah, I reckon 20.
6: Yeah.
7: Taranaki,
6: I'm just trying Auckland. To
7: take the 10.
6: Yeah. Scotty picked Taranaki as he went Auckland.
8: Yeah, well done.
6: Mm.
7: You can't get...
8: What?
7: Just turn your mic off and let Rob...

0: out on deck.
1: Yeah. Shark storm.
0: I'm not going to say anything.
1: Both took the storm. Scotty said 6. Izzy said 7. They won by 4.
2: Mm.
1: So there's another.
2: Mm.
1: Dragons, eels. Scotty took the dragons. Izzy took the eels.
2: Mm.
1: The dragons won that one.
2: Yeah, that's right.
1: Panthers, tigers. Both took the panthers. Scotty said 24. Izzy said 23. They won by 28.
2: Mm.
1: So there's another one there.
2: Yeah.
1: Italian Grand Prix, though. Scotty took Lando Norris. Izzy took Kimi Antonelli. And Liam Lawson's place, 7-9 and 4-6, unfortunately.
2: Yeah.
1: No good there with a 14th. And in the Prusier plate, Scotty took Whiteac as he took first 5, and they came 11th and 12th, so...
3: I know! I missed it by 1!
2: Mm.
1: So, that leaves the week at 20-17 in favour of Scotty Stevenson.
2: Oh my gosh.
1: Yeah.
0: You crawl it back.
2: Yeah.
1: So the margin was 14. We're into 11.
2: Okay, that's good. That's on the right trajectory.
1: Mm.
2: That's what I'll say about that. Thanks very much. Listening to Gail Broughton on Friday says this text, it was honest, and if she is to reflect, she would admit she has not delivered on her marquee signing. She's the second most experienced NRLW player in the team, one game behind RP Nichols, but has not taken control of the team. Fitness as much players' responsibility as it is coaches. Yes, a disappointing season, but I know they are going to be a true force in a few seasons. Wahine, ignore the trolls and listen to the real fans. Yeah, you've got to be able to critique and look at the team, and it was a really surprisingly honest interview with Gail Broughton last week on the show ahead of what shapes as their last game. Luckily the All Blacks didn't leave the Republic empty handed, says this text. Cam Roygaard was awarded an Oscar for his performance. Classic.
0: It's created a bit of headline.
2: Oh gosh, but that's the thing. Enough already. Take the dub and move on.
0: Yeah, man.
2: Holy hecka. Like, this is the problem with this tour. It's like every single thing has been forensically analysed to death. The storylines just get more and more tenuous and ridiculous, I find.
0: Yeah, Ben Youngs, I think he did a podcast on it, and I've just seen it before, talking about it. It's not the first time. I think it was the Hurricanes when he got up and did the quick tap against the Blues.
2: Yeah.
0: They referenced that, but, mate, there's no doubt. It was dangerous. It was reckless. They need to do it, so...
2: Yeah.
0: But now, while we're even talking about it, let's move on.
2: Mm.
0: They won, fair and square. It's okay.
2: Yeah, that's right. I agree.
0: Fair enough, too.
2: What are you doing? What are you doing for the rest of your day, Dagger?
0: What am I doing for the rest of my day? I'm going to get on my bike, because it's Ames Games here, and apparently it's chaos.
2: Yep.
0: So I'm going to go to the gym, and then I'll come home. I've got a few jobs. Every Sunday I write a list for the week of jobs I want to get done and get things sorted. I've got a mindset meeting at 1:30.
2: Oh, yeah.
0: So I have a chat to my mindset coach, just recalibrate the brain and get on top of things. Just chip away, Sumo. What about you? What are you up to?
2: No, it's just work.
0: Work?
2: Yeah. I got a list of jobs.
0: What sort of work?
2: Just work. Just continues.
0: Yeah, I got work.
2: It's never ending. You've got a lot of self-help work today, haven't you? Gym, mindset. You're going to work on yourself.
0: Yeah, I'm going to work on myself. I think if I get myself right, the rest will follow,
2: Great, cool.
0: Mm.
2: That's good.
0: And
2: you've got a champion mindset as it is, so I'm looking forward to what your mindset coach can do for you. You're going to be unstoppable.
0: He's had to work wonders for the last couple of years. I've been with him for 2 years, actually. He's a guy down in Blenheim. His name's Sridhar.
2: Mm.
0: And, he's amazing. Just the way that you can... control the brain, control the thoughts.
2: Yeah.
0: Because your brain, does funny things with your thinking, and then your day's ruined. So if I can get on top of that, there you go. What a way to finish a show.
2: Oh, no, that's my day. Positive. It's

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0: Tour with a try, looking for one in the third test. He's got it.
1: On the run. Got the run, that clearly.
0: But the world champions shine brightly in Soweto. They win the third test by 29 points to 24.
2: Yeah, I think the Springboks got a fair bit of momentum mid-second half, and we were able to play high tempo first half, and we saw a lot of their big men struggling, and we're keen to try and make that pay in the second half. But you know, we made a few errors, which goes slows the game down to a scrum, and then often a penalty and some field position for them. So I had a period where just after we'd hit the lead, they sort of dominated us a set piece and won all the scrapes and had all the momentum for that period, and obviously got reasonably well in front. So frustrating because there's a lot of effort out there, and maybe we weren't quite clinical enough first half, and then couldn't wrestle momentum back when it mattered second half.
3: Cridge, so experienced, wins the line out. Ripley busting onto it. Cooper Flanders, I'll go back the other way. Referee just getting a little bit tangled up, and now some space for Godfrey. Shows the ball. Oh, that is sensational, Harry Godfrey.
4: Dazzling feet from Obama, and the finish to match. Well, they always have that little bit of something at the top end of the pitch, and it is the perfect start to the second period.

0: against Everton. Healy gives it to Harris Tavita off the left boot. Harris Tavita puts it through. It's the 1 point. And the Warriors take the lead with 2.5 minutes to play.
1: Alabama Lass, well written, gets her at the 100 and she draws away. Well written makes a seamless progression from princess of the turf to queen of the turf.
2: It's 2 minutes after nine. Morena, welcome in everyone. Well, the series, or the bit of it that really matters most, has been decided. Either the Springboks have won the really meaningful bit, or they can't be beaten in the four test series, if that's what you think it is. Either way, the All Blacks again conjured up some really good tries, enough to put them in a position to go on and maybe win. But then again, this Springbok team showed why they are still the best in the world, controlling, even dominating those key passages of the game. Back over the years, the third test so often has held the key when these two great forces go at it, and that's what, for All Black fans, makes this one disappointing. You have to give credit where it's due, though, even if it sticks in the throat for some of us. This is a great Springbok team. They'll just come at you in wave after wave until you break, until you give away a penalty, miss a tackle, lose a line out or a scrum, drop a high ball, and then they pounce. Such an incredibly powerful physical force, and when you add in smarts and accuracy, it's a hell of a hard thing to withstand. And yet, in the series, the All Blacks have scored more tries, marginally more points. It's small consolation, maybe no consolation, but it does tell you that the margin isn't great. And if they can do a few things, and they're important things, but if they can do them better, and we all know what they are, they can be beaten. So, what's it going to take? We'd love to get your thoughts on that this morning. 8833, fire away. Get it off your chest if you must, but give it some thought. And then let us know. 8833, our panel, Paul Cully and Campbell Burns, will be along shortly. They'll go through it in detail, both the action from the doubleheader in Soweto and the round of matches in the NPC. The Warriors will play the Dolphins, the dangerous Dolphins, in the first qualifying final of the NRL playoffs after Penrith climbed to the top, clinched the minor premiership with a comfortable enough win over the West Tigers. And the Wires went to the wire against a stubborn Eagles outfit. So in the end, it was just points for and against in it. And it's Penrith who end up on top, but the Warriors in second place. Tony Eero is along after 11 to discuss all of that. We'll have EPL with Dave Choate. And also we'll talk about the Chatham Cup with

0: coming along. Mick Guerin's going to join us with all the latest from the racing weekend. And we've got a new feature for you today, Massport Clippings at 10:35. We will tell you more about that as the morning wears on. Brian, who of course always manages to get a highlight of Hawke's Bay in the headlines at the start, he's driving things along with Matt today. And back, and I'm glad you're all better, mate. We missed you, but you were pretty crook for a bit there, Rick.
1: I had, you tested positive for the flu and for COVID at the same time.
0: You don't do things by halves, do you?
1: Yeah, you get it out of the way. You know, just get it done. Just get it done. So I should be good for another year now.
0: Yeah. Well, you bounced back pretty well, mate.
1: Oh, mate, yeah. It's
0: got the short form of COVID, thank goodness.
1: Yeah. Well, I think I might have been, I thought I had a head cold sort of Wednesday to Thursday, but it turned out it was a bit more than that.
0: Yeah. Well, anyway, you're back. And man, there is so much to talk about. I mean, obviously at the moment, rugby and league are dominating, but so much else going on and some really great news coming over the weekend, like at squash. We've had Liam Lawson in the F1. Man, what are in the headlines this morning?
1: Oh, we've got a heap of headlines with PGG Wrights and Turf, New Zealand's trusted pro turf specialists. Of course, there are 9 All Blacks heading home early from rugby's greatest rivalry series. Squad of 36 is heading to the US. I think they're already on their way, actually, for the fourth and final test. Now, 3 players were ruled out after the third test in Soweto. Ardi Savi has dislocated his shoulder. Quintu Pai's got a knee injury. Luke Jacobson's got a problem with his elbow. Another 6 players have also been sent home, including Josh Jacom, Suola Ma'u, Siali Lawaki, Ofa Tuanga Fasi, Cortez Ratama, and Bradley Slater. So those guys have all come home. Hopefully, if they're fit enough, they'll get some NPC game time, which would be good. The Warriors have fallen just short of what would have been their second ever minor premiership. Going into the final round, of course, they were a point clear. They made that 2 points after beating the Seagulls 31-30 in Auckland on Saturday night. But then the Panthers clean up the Tigers 38-10. So they win the minor premiership on points differential. 36 points is the difference. And a lot of that was down to Kiwi Casey McLean, who scored a hat-trick in the 7 tries that Penrith ran in that game. The Warriors finishing second with 18 wins and 6 losses.

0: seen teams before just not show up at all.
1: And or they come out and they think, to hell with it, damn the torpedoes, yeah. Let's just give it everything and go out with a bang and then head for the pub.
0: Yeah, exactly. So, yeah.
1: Give us something to talk about on Monday morning.
0: Exactly. Kieran Foran fired them up for that one, which is great to see. Leading New Zealand athletes Zoe Hobbs, Tom Walsh and Imogen Harris have all placed sixth in their Diamond League events at the meet in Brussels. So the Commonwealth Games gold sprint medalist Hobbs, she was slightly off her best. It was a pretty stacked field in the final. She ran 11.14 seconds to get sixth there. Tina Clayton from Jamaica was the only runner that got under the 11-second mark in that one.
1: It was a pretty tough field, though, wasn't it?
0: Yeah,
1: it was a real
0: yeah.
1: world-class field.
0: Yeah, Amy Hunt was in it. Shikari Richardson was in it as yeah. well. Harris got 4.55 metres in the pole vault, but Hannah Mole, the American, won it with 4.91 metres. And Tom Walsh, he's had, I'd say, probably by his standards, a disappointing season. He got sixth as well with a 21.67 throw, which is actually his best distance outdoor this season.
1: Yeah, look, he's the first to admit it too, but I don't care. The three of them, they can do what they like. For a while, they've got that golden glow over two of them, of course, not so much Tom, but the thing about him is that he just gives it everything he's got, and sometimes it is enough and sometimes it isn't, but he's just one of my favourite Kiwi sportsmen, that bloke. I just love his honesty and his exuberance, what he does. And so many of them, they have to do it on their own to a large degree.

0: car compared to what they're driving today. Yeah.
1: Antonelli, though, what a drive, because they replaced his power unit, which meant that he had to start from back of the grid, right?
0: So he ended up starting.
1: Yeah, well, it happened to Liam as well. But he started 19th and won the race.
0: Yeah.
1: I mean, that says something, right?
0: At his age, that is just what he is doing is otherworldly.
1: Yeah. Yeah, he had 26 overtakes in the race, which is a record.
0: Oh, hell. It wasn't such a great one for Liam. And you got to think, I got to say it, Rick, I think the sooner he gets back into that Racing Bulls car, the better. It's like they don't make it all that easy for him. They changed out the power unit, so he's due to start at the back of the grid. Then they decide to change a wing, and so that means he starts from pit lane.
1: Yeah.
0: And then he gets into a Stoush with Hülkenberg and gets his wings clipped, and in the end, it just didn't happen for him. So.
1: No, he finished 14th of 22 starters, which, considering all of that's
0: a pretty fair effort. Yeah,
1: it's not bad. It's not bad. And you mentioned squash, because Paul Cole has won his third consecutive London Classic trophy. He continues to dominate that city. Of course, he's won the Canary Wharf Classic, I think, on three occasions as well. He's now won 34 titles in his career. He did this one without dropping a single game during the tournament as well. Next stop for him is the Qatar Classic Platinum Level tournament, which is September 12 to 18. He's going to be the second seed in that one.
0: Yeah, he beat the Frenchman, wasn't it? Victor Crouin. His third straight win in that tournament. That's, yeah, great. He again, he's just another guy, just delivers time. They call him Superman. That's his nickname on the circuit. And that's because of his ability. He just covers the court so well. He's here, there, and everywhere. So that's a great result. Yeah, there's been a terrific weekend. The texts are already coming in thick and fast. I think some of you need a bit of healing, don't you? We'll get to them, absolutely. And some really good ones coming in too. I like it when people offer up nice, constructive, or well-considered ideas. Some of you just want to get things off your chest. Mm. And yeah, we're here to help. It's 12 minutes after 9. We'll go to our panel very shortly on Sport Nation Mornings with TJ and Rick.
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3: It's 16 minutes after 9, Sport Nation Mornings. Just before we go to the rugby, there's a big cloud of smoke appearing over the Laguna Seca racecourse in California, and it's because Scotty McLaughlin is doing burnouts. Yes, he has one. Laguna Seca.
4: Just looking at his tyres, they look like he has done a burnout. They are absolutely toast. But great win for Scott McLaughlin. He managed to hold off Kyle Kirkwood over the last 12 laps or so. Alex Rossi coming in third for the other Kiwis. Marcus Armstrong got a seventh, and Scotty Dixon down at 17th.
3: Yeah, so great result for Scotty McLaughlin. 17 after 9. As I mentioned before, the Springboks, to most of us, I think, have won the series, or if you like, they've got an unbeatable 2-1 lead with one to play. Depends on how you view it, I guess. They're now in Baltimore already for the fourth and final match. Got another big weekend of NPC rugby to go over as well with our Monday panel. Campbell Burns, editor of Rugby News, and from the Post, the Sydney Morning Herald. Morning to Paul Cully. How are you, Paul?
5: I'm good, thanks, Tony.
3: And to you, Campbell.
6: Very good morning, gents.
3: Yeah, Paul, I'll start with you. Can I put it to you, this was certainly a test match that the All Blacks started out looking like they could win.
5: Yeah, I mean, I think they've played some of their best rugby on tour, but they will be pulling their hair out, I think, at the number of times that they let the Springboks back into the game. They led three times and were, you know, pegged back pretty quickly afterwards. So I think there'll be a lot of frustration at how that test played out, because, you know, you look at the context of the first, you know, 10 minutes, and Sasha was in the bin. Chess and Colby got injured shortly afterwards. I think the test was there for them, but Springboks just too good in the end, weren't they?
3: Yeah, I mean, pressure, we talked about it before, Campbell, that pressure builds and things can go wrong under pressure. And in this case, we had the sight of an All Black scrum being shunted back

0: you don't have as many scrums as you used to have. It's just so important that you get it right, and it's going to take a change of mindset as much as anything.
1: Yes, that's right. I think we certainly miss the days of Carl Heyman and Tony Woodcock back in the day there with our dominant scrummaging. But look, Tyrell Lomax and Ethan de Groot really came back and made their mark probably 4 years ago after that Irish series. And for most of the time since, we haven't worried too much about our scrummaging, really. But it's now sort of come to light in this series. De Groot's been injured. We're missing Tamaiti Williams, a guy who could play both sides, developing nicely as a top scrummager. So, you know, the heat really went on. And then when you look at Fletcher Newell was highly regarded as a tight head, and Xavier Nermeer is one of our better scrummaging loose heads. But when they were up against Thomas Dutoy and Gerhard Steenkamp in that second half, they really struggled. So, clearly the box have more depth there at the moment, and they really put the heat on. But who knows, we may have the second or third best scrum in the world, but it's not quite good enough at the moment.
0: Well, it was interesting talking to Cooks Sinkosi last week. He said the All Blacks have actually scrummed the best of anyone that the Springboks have faced in a while against them. But again, it was a key thing in this test. Look, the problem is, Paul, and Dave Rennie didn't even bother talking about it after this test because he's just going to be accused of whining. But I'll put it this way, Paul. They've had three referees in this series and they've all refereed the scrum differently. And what Nico Amashukeli asked of them and what Angus Gardner insisted on were two quite different things.
2: Yeah, I think that debate about the Springboks coming illegally just needs to be parked, because they're clearly the best

0: class act, and you know, he really just grew his leadership over in Japan the past three seasons as well, and I think that was probably something that was a little bit lacking in Soweto as well.
1: Yeah. What other changes would you be considering? Obviously, they're going to have to make one at centre, Campbell, and that means, well, obviously with Quintupiaa out, who you're going for? Anton Leonard-Brown has been the favourite option coming off the bench, or maybe, again, is it time to give Rico Ioane a shot, because he's been looking really sharp on this series, on this tour, I should say.
2: He certainly has. No, I would be putting Rico Ioane at 13. And in fact, I was surprised he wasn't on the bench in the last two games. Randy likes the defensive capabilities of Anton Leonard-Brown, and there's something to be said for that. But you know, he certainly doesn't offer as much on attack, and Ioane can slot on the wing as well. So I'd be putting him in there. I agree with Paul. Definitely get Richie Mo'unga back in. I can't believe he hasn't been, at least in the match day 23 for the last two tests. You know, you've brought him over to replace a centre, so they were desperate to get him over, and all he has done is played one game against the Lions, and he played very well in the second half of that game. So he's a guy who can really ignite that back line. Love's done pretty well with his goal kicking and his general play up until the weekend, where, you know, it's pretty hard when you're losing the breakdown and set piece battle to take control, but I still think he's probably kicked away a bit too much ball. So, yeah, look, I think there's certainly an opportunity for change in that back line. The loose forward mix will be interesting. And in the front row, Ethan de Groot, probably, if he's fit, he should come back in. Fabian Holland, definitely. And perhaps Ethan Blackadder. With maybe Wallace Atiti at number eight. So there's a few options to mull over there.
1: Yeah, the Blackadder one, we were told that there was, I think, a few players that were under the weather with a bit of a virus that went through the team, and that Blackadder was one. I think Luke Jacobson earlier, or immediately after the last test, wasn't all that well, and Blackadder as well. But I just thought the way he played against the Lions, Paul, I mean, I know it's a step down from quite a decent step down from the test matches, but, I mean, what's to lose from starting him at number seven?
0: Yeah, nothing. I mean, not just that Lions game, but when you go back to the

0: would certainly agree with that. Look, just before we move on, of course, there were two matches played at FNB Stadium in Soweto. The Black Ferns overcoming a South African team that certainly puts a lot of emphasis on their forward play, on their forward drive. But in the end, just the talent and the brilliance of some of those players in the Black Ferns enough to win. And what was a pretty special occasion, Campbell?
1: Oh, yes, and I guess it goes to show you don't need to win the scrum battle to win the match, or at least for the Black Ferns against South Africa. So that was fairly evident, but 8 tries, I mean, I think the Black Ferns are looking in fairly good nick overall. 4 cards might be a bit of a worry, but I think they've got a bigger test that awaits at the end of the month against England, but they are building nicely in how they're trying to play. I think Whitney Hansen's a very switched-on coach, and she's pulled most of the right strings, and I'm sure she'll be working overtime to make sure that scrum's in decent order.
0: And Paul, do you think they're better equipped now to take on an England team, which has quite clearly been the best team in the world now for some time, when they meet them later on?
2: Yeah, I think the Black Ferns are definitely heading in the right direction. You know, I was really, really impressed with Super Rugby Old Picky this year. Really enjoyable brand of rugby as well. I think they're a team that really understands where their strengths are. And, as you alluded to, they're working hard on potential weaknesses. But, I think the Black Ferns are where the All Blacks think they want to go to. In terms of, you may not win all the forward battles, but there's just so much ability to move the ball, natural talent. They're a fun team to watch again. I know it's a big part of their sort of brief, I suppose, to sell the game to people. And I love watching the Black Ferns because it's just enjoyable rugby.
0: Yeah, I absolutely agree. They play with a great spirit, but I just love the way that Whitney Hansen has brought structure to the game that was probably lacking, that you've got to earn the right to go wide. That's been a bit of an ethos, and it certainly has served them well. So that remains to be seen. How they've managed to close the gap on England, we'll find out. It's 9:34. We'll talk NPC in just a moment.
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0: word, but it's not. It actually stands for Southwestern Township.
1: Ah.
0: Yeah, and it's a great stadium.
2: Catch Mondays with McCarty from midday on Sport Nation. 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
3: It's 9:38, just before we get back to our Monday panel. Congratulations to St Andrews winning the first 15 title, the national title, for the first time in their existence, beating Tauranga Boys 34-24 in a terrific final in Palmerston North. Meanwhile, in the NPC, Hawke's Bay, top of the table, 35-24 winners over Otago. Otago led 24-7, and I think, Paul, they'll be thinking this is one that got away on them.
4: Yeah, a little bit. Although you have to give credit to Magpie, second half was outstanding. Potentially a few 50-50s didn't go Otago's way as well, particularly in the lead up to Lucas Casey's yellow card in the second half. But I would say that Otago potentially exposed a few chinks in the armour, especially the way they attacked the Hawke's Bay line-out. We know how good they are with the line-out drives, and Otago had this real strategy of putting guys up to disrupt the line-out ball. So I think that's something that other teams will look at as they sort of formulate plans to topple the Magpies.
3: Yeah, the thing about Hawke's Bay, though, Campbell, is that they've got a really solid team. They can change a few out here and there, but they've just got players who'll just come up with those big plays, as we saw from Baylen Sullivan with the game on the line. They're going to take some

0: yeah, there's not the same blowout, so there is a bit more starch and determination in their defence.
1: Yeah, every single game seems to be the same, that they're in it for a long time and then things just go awry and it slips away from them. Manawa too, Paul, I'm sure they've got a lot of neutrals in their corner because they play some rattling good footy. They scored their first away win since 2021. Now, Bay of Plenty are certainly one of the teams that have got a big injury toll, and that has to be taken into consideration. But there's something really lovable about that Manawatū team.
2: There is. They have a crack out there. They've got an outstanding set of loose forwards. You know, Reece McDonald as well, playing fantastic. Some fantastic footy. They've got. It's easy to be a little bit patronising about the Turbos, but when you go through that team, they've got some really, really outstanding players. And Kyle Brown in the midfield, I think he's got massive future. He's a class act.
1: Yeah, he is a terrific player. You mentioned Reece McDonald there. Here's a little fun fact for you. His grandfather, Piet Vasaki, played against the All Blacks. He was the number 10 in the Test Series against the All Blacks back in 1970. Kicked a drop goal in the first test, scored a try in the fourth test. So there you go. He comes from some... we talk about Yoki Filiuan and his heritage. Well, Reece McDonald, likewise. Tasman got it done against Wellington, who was struggling. The mark of Campbell, but I don't know, they're just not quite gelling there in the way that I think people thought they were going to be a real threat to the title, and they still could be. What do you make of their performances?
0: Yeah, look, it's been a bit up and down from the Marco, but they're probably in the good position of being well inside the top eight without sort of fully hitting their straps, and they've probably got Noah Hotham joining them fairly shortly, which will be a boost. I did see Mitch Drummond came back from injury to slot in at number nine there, so I think they actually took a while to subdue Wellington, who are very much at a low ebb, but they got the job done in the end, and I think, you know, I was impressed with guys like Lopetti 5-4 at blindside flanker.

0: boxing week isn't complete without weigh-in. 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

0: everything, but that's crucial, right? Yeah. So that's something you want the TMO to actually look at and go, hey. And then Chris on the other side has said, this is going to be an unpopular opinion, but we need a first five that controls the game. I don't see it with Ruben Love or Damian McKenzie. As good as Cheslin Kolbe is, the best thing that happened for South Africa was Lebok coming in early, and he pretty much controlled the team defensively and in attack.
1: Yeah, good player, Marnie Lebok. For the first time I can remember, All Blacks are finding space against the rush defence. Love has to be part of that. Again, it's a comment about Ruben Love. Sure, he had one poor kicking match, but didn't think he was bad otherwise. Didn't deserve that yellow. Moonga was class, but he's looked average since his return. This is the opinion of this texter, and he missed kicks against the Lions. Even with three different refs and law interpretations at scrum, the Springboks came out on top in all three. Surely that proves they aren't always illegal. Well, I don't think anyone's saying they're always illegal. Mm. It's just they pick their moments. It's really interesting. We'll talk about this a little bit later on. I had a chat with a friend of mine who's a prop, and he's played all over the world. And he's telling me what props try and do at scrums to break up the opposition, and they focus on one side of the scrum. And he says, everyone does it. Everyone does it.
0: We've got a text here from Billy saying, no excuses, we're just not as big and strong as the Springboks. Larkai and Aumua were the best. Roygaard still slow and clearing rucks and mauls, and his predictable kicking gives the ball easily back to the box. As for the backs, some weak tackling, and where was the cover defence? Leonard Brown has had his day.
1: Okay, from Deep South Mark, Box deserves some credit for being a good side, the great side. All Blacks mistakes in scrum, he said scum, I think you mean scrum, were our downfall. Sasha FB was lucky not to get a second yellow for hands in the ruck before Artie's second try. Could have swung the game the other way. Great series in Africa though, in Baltimore. I'd love to see the sides change, freshen up a bit. Yeah, keep them coming, 8833, 4 minutes away from 10 now, Sport Nation Mornings.
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7: 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They are tactically minded, equipped with composure, relentlessly loyal to their team. They might be unaware they can apply these instincts to a career in policing as well as the game.
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0: has to find the back of the net. And Everton deserve to be back on level terms.
1: Rhys James with a free kick. Declan Rice trying to head it away. Fully. And a shot in from Morgan Rogers! Gives Chelsea the lead inside 90 seconds! Arsenal were linked with him all summer. Now they are seeing what they've missed out on.
2: It's 2 minutes after 10, Sport Nation Mornings. Yes, we'll turn our attention to the EPL in this hour. David Choate is going to join us shortly. Then after 11, Tony Iroh on the Warriors. And we look ahead to the start of the playoffs. So much excitement Saturday night or Saturday evening at Go Media Stadium. The big match, and I'm sure that's going to sell out in a flash if it hasn't already. And we'll keep your texts coming because flying in thick and fast, 8833, all on the same subject, varying takes on it all, and we will get through to them. So, as I say, keep them coming. But one thing we didn't mention in the rugby wrap of the weekend, Ricardo, was the fact that the Wallabies and the Pumas played. Now, the Pumas, obviously, plenty of familiar names, but also quite a lot of inexperience in that team. And Australia,

0: Yeah, 28-all draw. So it means the Aussies won the series there. It was a two-match series. They won the first one, and it was a close one. They've won the series. It means, I think, they're five games unbeaten now, two against Argentina, two against Japan, a win against Italy as well. So that, it's good, I think, for Les Kiss getting his feet under the feet under the desk, as it were, and getting the pressures off with some decent results. But tested, next test match is in Perth, which some might say is a neutral ground, against the Springboks.
1: Yeah.
0: That's the end of the month.
1: Yeah, yeah. It's not far away from South Africa. There's a lot of South Africans living in Perth. It'll be one of the reasons why they're playing the game there. But it's always great to see Perth getting a test match as well. Yeah, so that's another one to look forward to. Anyway, some headlines.
0: Yes, got headlines for you with PGG Rights and Turf, New Zealand's trusted pro turf specialist. Well, as I mentioned, the Wallabies 28-all draw and a series win against the Pumas. The All Blacks are sending nine players home from the Greatest Rivalry series, with 36 heading to the US for the fourth and final test in Baltimore. Now, three players have been ruled out with injury after the 29-24 defeat in the third test in Soweto. That is Adi Savia with dislocated shoulder, Quintu Paya with a knee injury and an elbow injury for Luke Jacobson. Also heading home, Josh Jacom, Siali Lawaki, Saula Ma'u, Ofa Tuonga Fasi, Cortez Ratama, who's been carrying a knee injury, and Bradley Slater. So those guys are all coming home as we speak. They'll be in the air, TJ, and hopefully they get some time, the ones that are fit, in the NPC.
1: Oh, I'm sure they'd love to get some action in the NPC, and I'm sure the fans would love to see them.
0: Yeah, yeah, get them back in there. The Warriors, of course, fallen just short of winning their second ever minor premiership. They beat the Manly Seagulls 31-30 in Auckland, which meant they had a two-point points differential advantage over the Penrith Panthers. But if the Panthers won against the Tigers and won well, then they would be minor premiers, and that's exactly what happened. A hat-trick to Kiwis centre Casey McLean saw the Panthers win 38-10 against the Tigers, who ended up 15th. 42 points, 18-1-6 losses for the Warriors across the season, TJ.
1: Yeah, and just confirmation, I know there was a bit of debate about early on, a couple of conflicting start times, but it's definitely a 6 o'clock or maybe 5 past 6, I think the official start time is at Go Media, Warriors against the Dolphins, and I can tell you the book's opened on that, and the Warriors are paying $1.55 and the Dolphins $2.45. Dangerous team, the Dolphins. We'll talk more about that with Tony later on.
0: Yeah, I think they're the team you'd least want out of everybody that's left, to be honest.
1: I think the Warriors are the team that people would least want to play.
0: That is true.
1: The season.
0: They just can't play themselves. So
1: I know.
0: So there is that.
1: I get what you're saying, mate.
0: Yeah, and I like, actually, in this, the total points is set, that line is set at 47.5. I'd be taking overs all day in that, the way the Dolphins play. They score points, but they concede as well. So they're a bit Harlem Globetrotters, are the Dolphins. So it should be a good game. Now, we had Premier League action this morning and across the weekend. Everton 2, Manchester United 2. Everton, a 96th-minute equaliser from Maitland-Niles, who's an ex-Arsenal player, making his debut for Everton. He hit one from about 25 yards, top left-hand corner, outside of the area.
1: I saw that. Yeah. It was a cracker of a goal. Yeah,
0: yeah, that earned them a 2-2 draw against United.
1: Got a text here from Kevin. We've been talking about scrums, and I mentioned how someone misspelt scrum before.
0: Yeah.
1: Tough loss. This is Kevin. Tough loss. Made better by the Manchester United. Now, do you mean scrum, or do you mean something else? Only managing a draw, Kevin.
0: I think you mean
1: scrum. I don't think that's a spelling mistake.
0: No, no. And Arsenal, the defending champions of the Premier League, came from a goal down. Morgan Rogers, who they chased hard all off-season. They were trying to sign him. Ended up going to Chelsea. Morgan Rogers opened the scoring after about a minute and a half in that game. Arsenal coming back, though, with goals from Kai Havertz and Martin Odegaard. And I'll ask Chody this. Can you give it an assist for not touching the ball? Because the Odegaard goal, which was the winning goal, the ball was going to Havertz. And it was going to Havertz, and it was going to Havertz. And then he just took his foot away and let it roll through, didn't touch it. But it was very much his goal because it sent the defence all the wrong way.
1: Well, there you go.
0: Yeah, there you go.
1: Clever player.
0: Very clever player. Those are your Sport Nation headlines with PGG Rights and Turf. 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
1: And if you didn't catch it just earlier on in the show, great win for Scotty McLaughlin this morning. Mm. He has won at Laguna Seca in the IndyCars. I think Marcus Armstrong was seventh.
0: Seventh, yeah. And Scott Dixon was

0: 17th.
1: And if you didn't already catch it, well, Kimi Antonelli, another brilliant performance from him, coming from, well, off the scale, if you like, coming right from the back of the grid and winning. And that's at Imola, first Italian to win there in 60 years. And not much of a turnaround. Got action next weekend as well, isn't it? The German Grand Prix,
0: coming up next. Yeah, plenty busy, they say. A text that did come through from Brett, which I'll be keen to get your thoughts on, TJ. What summed it up for me was when, under advantage, the South African nine said to the ref, "No, we'll have a scrum, please."
1: Yeah.
0: They use, you know, and that's, I think, we've talked about it before, but it kind of highlights the difference, right? The All Blacks use the scrum to draw men in and restart play. The South Africans use the scrum to win penalties.
1: Yep, well, they're not the Lone Rangers there. It's a weapon, there's no question about it. Now, there's another one here. Our scrum, maul defence and reception of kickoffs isn't good enough to beat the Springboks in really big games. The Box didn't really push around Argentina or England early on, but they were mixing their team up a lot through those games. I'm not sure he was using, I think he used something like 45 players through those games. This is, you could see the cohesion coming back into them after, you know, I think there were times where they were a little bit off their game in that first match, and the All Blacks were good enough to cash in, scored 5 tries to 1, but they were far more cohesive in games 2 and 3. But this text is saying we need a specialist scrum and tight forward coach to improve our tech in these areas. We're picking forwards that are more mobile to play expensive high-risk rugby because we can't be competitive in the tight stuff. Well, I'll just go back to that interview that we had with Cooks Sonkosi last week, and he said that the All Blacks actually have been more competitive than most of the teams. Now, this is coming from a South African. So it's just such a weapon, and they use it to great effect. But anyway, we will change course and talk some more about the EPL in just a moment. David Choate is going to join us. It's 10 minutes after 10 on Sport Nation Mornings.
2: 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The Finals Countdown with Sam Ackerman. Every Wednesday from 6 p.m.

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6: It's nearly 15 minutes after 10, Sport Nation Mornings with TJ and Rick. Well, there's a familiar look already about the top of the EPL table. Arsenal and Manchester City, both on the maximum 9 points after three rounds, identical points for and against. Arsenal edged big spending Chelsea 2-1 after falling behind after just a couple of minutes, as Rick was saying just moments ago. Manchester City got by Coventry City thanks to a solitary Erling Haaland strike. Liverpool and Crystal Palace, the other winners. Promoted Hull still haven't conceded a goal. To sift through all that and all sorts of other things going on, the Miramar marksman joins us, David Chope. Morning, mate.
7: TJ, good morning. Yep.
6: Hey, listen.
7: Normal service has resumed at the top of the Premier League table.
6: Yeah, that's for sure. Hey, listen, just before we talk about that, incredible scenes in Christchurch yesterday. Chatham Cup, Fencibles beating Cashmere Tech 2-1. Eastern Suburbs claiming the Cape Shepherd Cup in front of, what, 12,000?

0: But they looked at this and went, Kashmir Tech, you've got a team in both finals, so let's take it outside of Auckland for the first time in a while. And they took it to Christchurch, and they were you know, sort of rewarded with a decent crowd there.
1: Yeah, smart move, and absolutely the right move. As you say, it gives local people a chance to look at local football. And look, there doesn't need to be a charge on it. It's a showpiece, it's a showcase, it's a one-off. Fabulous day out, so yeah. I think it's tip of the hat to all involved.
0: Yeah. Jody, you won the Chatham Cup once in your career, with your storied career at Miramar, didn't you? Was it once? You got your hands on it?
1: Yeah, back in the 90s. But actually, T.J., I was injured on the day, so I had to sit it out, so I didn't play. So I missed in the 92. Cozening a goal. I think, yeah, look, we lost one and we won one, and I didn't get on the park.
2: Okay, well, look, let's look at the EPL. Arsenal didn't get everything they wanted in the transfer market, but they're still going to be very hard to shift. An early test against a Chelsea team that is expected to be right in the thick of the race this year by a lot of people. What do you make of Arsenal's performance?
1: Yeah, look, it's the finished article, I think, versus a work in progress. That's how I felt about the game. After about 3 minutes, I was pretty happy as a Chelsea fan. They got off to an absolute flyer. But by half-time, I was punch-drunk. Arsenal scored back and really put Chelsea under the pump and deservedly got their equaliser. Got ahead in the second half. Chelsea tried, huffed and puffed, and tried to get back in it. They hit the woodwork. Look, I think it was a fair result, but Arsenal are the team to beat, and they showed that... they've built a side that will be hard to knock off the top of that table.
0: Chody, I said to TJ earlier, can you be given an assist for not touching the ball? Because I thought Kai Havertz should have got an assist for that second goal for the way he left it for Odegaard.
1: Yeah, brilliant dummy, wasn't it, off the edge of the box. Just such good vision. Havertz, the ex-Chelsea man, came back and hurt them in terms of scoring. And, yeah, should it be an assist for the lead? It was certainly brilliant enough to be... I'm not sure about the tracking from Reece James, though, in midfield. Chelsea looked like they had big holes in the middle of the park defensively, so they'll look at that. But, yeah, great assist by Havertz and Odegaard with a smart finish.
0: What was your take on Emi Martinez getting kicked in the face by Gabriel while everybody was on the ground and that sort of ruck? Seen a bit of talk that it probably should have been a red card, because if you...

0: get this, and I'm sorry if I might sound a little bit gloaty as a Gunners fan, but Spurs got the point the really classy way with a nil-all draw against Nottingham Forest, in which they did, Spurs did not get one shot on target.
1: Yeah, we remember Spurs have churned through managers because apparently it's the manager's fault, but I think they've got bigger problems than that. They haven't got a side at the moment that can compete at the top, and they sort of fancy themselves as the top side in London. Well, they're not that. They'll be a side that has to get themselves away from that relegation zone.
0: They're not even the top side in their own postcode.
1: Yeah, exactly. Exactly. They're the kind of side that they've got a storied history. Remember in the 90s, they were pretty good. That Hoddle era, the 80s, they were good.
0: But since then,
1: it's been last century, they call that.
2: Yeah, exactly, Chody, exactly. It was interesting in that game too, because Forrest had a goal disallowed. Nico Williams went to head the ball. It was at about waist height, and he tried to head the ball over the line. He put his hand up to protect his face because of a high kick, if you like, and then they reeled the goal out for handball. I didn't hear it get talked about much, but I was very much of the consideration, if you're going to rule the goal out for handball because he's put his hand up to protect his face, shouldn't it be a penalty for a high boot?
1: Yeah, well, anyone on the park, they're going to question, was it head down or high boot? So was he ducking into the boot or is he going?

those sides that is favoured for relegation, so I don't think the result should be read too much into. Liverpool are missing that sort of, to me, that dynamic up top where Salah was so good for so long for them. They just sort of missing that kind of player. Gakpo came to the fore on Friday night. It was good to see because he's a quality player. But you'd have to think that Liverpool will do well to stay in the four, I think. But you wouldn't rule them out of the top four. It's going to be

0: get their identity sorted and get playing how they want to play under new managers. And that's going to take a while throughout the season. I just wanted to touch on Chody as well. All New Zealanders' favourite championship side this season is Swansea, of course, with Eli Just and Marco Staminic being part of that. They currently sit after five games top of the championship, yet to lose a game.
1: Yeah, who would have picked that? They were a side that probably have to be mid-table, I would have thought, but they're sitting top of the pops. Both of them on the bench this weekend, which was a bit disappointing, I thought, but they've been playing regularly both, and in a side that is going to perhaps challenge to get into the big league, so perhaps we can see more Kiwis playing in that top level.
0: Yeah, I think they had a midweek game last week and they've got a midweek game this week, so I think it's probably more about managing player load than anything. But yeah, it's good to see Chody.
1: Yeah, it is. I'm really excited to see Eli just to see if he can even go up another notch again, because he's just such a talent and sort of that mercurial player that if things go well for him, he could make a real name for himself.
0: He could do. He's certainly proven himself in Swansea. I know the Swansea fans are pretty excited about him, Chody. In terms of the three promoted sides, I know we've touched on Hull. We haven't really talked about Coventry yet, but they yet to score a goal after three games, and they were the top scorers. They scored over 100, I think, last season. And Ipswich have added more players than Sunderland did last season. How do you see the three promoted sides of them? Which one do you think has the best chance of staying up now you've seen three games?
1: Well, before the season, I thought it was Coventry and that they were the form horse going into it, but they look like they're really struggling. Although I thought against Manchester City, they were probably a bit unlucky not to come away with something. They probably deserved maybe a point out of it, which would have been a fabulous result for them. So they will improve, Frank Lampard at the helm. So if he can get them going, I think they can get out of it. I would have said Hull would have been favoured to go and switch with them, but Hull have just got off to this fire. And you see this every season with the side, that they can pick up enough points in the front half of the season, they can sort of scrape their way to, what, 39, 40 points, tends to be safety. So I think that perhaps they can stay up with the likes of Fulham and Co. struggling. Maybe there's an exit for one of those sides.
2: Mm. And just before we let you go, Chody, Manchester United, Manchester City probably is

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Now that's a chart topper, or should we say a hunger stopper? And if you haven't guessed it already, missing out on this deal would be the worst. So grab your $2 sausage every Tuesday in September at Night and Day. 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We've got a

0: I love you, babe. It's been hard, I know. Dex Imogen, Dex Chevy was unbelievable. Like, these guys and girls on my team, Team Penske, have stood by me the whole time. Congrats to Alex on his fifth. We're working hard to be better, but today was a big step in the right direction. So, and I've been waiting 6 years to do donuts. They sucked, but I was like, let's go. I was really happy.
1: Hey, you took control of that race and never looked back. How much diligence did it take from you, from Tim, from the team to just be on your marks like that?
0: Yeah, no, we had to be solid. That's what it's going to take to win a championship. What a great warm-up we had. So, yeah, bring on 2027.
1: Take this celebration into the off-season to your family. Scott McLaughlin, victorious here in Laguna Seca.
2: Yeah, Laguna Seca winner, Scott McLaughlin. Seventh was Marcus Armstrong. 17th, Scott Dixon.
3: I thought his donuts weren't too bad.
2: Not by his standards.
3: Not by his standards, clearly. No. Yeah, I got a nice text in on that from Glenn on 8833. Hi, lads. Great win, Scott McLaughlin. His chief mechanic is Malcolm Finch, son of Mike Finch, former New Zealand Formula Ford champion. Thank you, Glenn.
2: Yeah, thanks for that, Glenn. More clippings for you now. Are these coming from All Blacks assistant coach Neil Barnes? He was asked about how far off the box.
4: All the books.
2: Yeah, too many O's. The All Blacks are.
5: Well, it is close. I think if you look at all the stats, but at the end of the day, we're on the wrong side of the scoreboard. So we're going to have to eat humble pie and be honest in our reviews and be solution-based, because we've got to be better and be on the other side of that scoreboard. But yeah, to be fair, there's not a lot in it.
2: Yeah, got to be not a lot in it, but take the humble pie, just say we were just on the wrong side of the scoreboard and move on.
3: Yeah, people love the way he talks. He doesn't dodge around things at all. It's an interesting point, actually, and I know we've got some more clippings to come, but Graham Henry, when they got beaten by the Springboks in three consecutive tests, and I think that was 2009, Henry said in the long term, it wasn't the worst thing that happened to them. And his words were, we did that documentary with them after they won the World Cup in 2011. It's called The Weight of the Nation. And you can still see it on YouTube. It's a good doco. And he made the comment that the good thing about it was it made us think. Because they were getting done, particularly in the air. There were certain facets of the game that just weren't working against the Springboks, and losing back-to-back-to-back against the box made them think about what they were doing, and they came up with some solutions, and that was when they moved Corey Jane and Richard Kahui to the wings because of the skill sets that they bought. Graham Henry, of course, is back in this All Black coaching mix, and so you'd have to think that after what they've experienced, the things that have gone wrong, it will make them, in his words, sit down and think about it.
2: Yeah, they will definitely be having to think about it. Some great minds there. Neil Barnes, of course, is one of those alongside Dave Rennie. He was also asked where the box have the edge.
5: You can't hide from it. Their set piece is pretty damn dominant, and they get a gravy train of penalties from it. I'm not going to say they're all legit, but at the end of the day, we're going to change the perception for the officials as well, so that we get a fair rub of the green. But yeah, we're going to be solution-based here. They're good at what they do, and we're going to counter it. The rest of our game, hey, like you said, the scoreboard, it's tight. So yeah, not a lot of it. We're not going to beat ourselves up too much, but at the moment it stinks. We come in second to this crew, and we tried bloody hard to get the right result for our country, and it hurts.
3: Yeah, I mean, making the point there, it's not a whine about it. He's saying, he referred to the gravy chain, was it getting back to

0: dead. That's just unlucky. It was a good option. But you come back for a scrum, which is a penalty to them all, where they drive however many metres to score. So, yeah, like they made hay when they had momentum tonight. We probably didn't do that enough. And so, yeah, I think discipline hurt us at times. And, yeah, I mean, look, they're the world champions for a reason, aren't they? They're very good up front, and they played a bit of footy tonight. We probably made a few errors that allowed them to play, and I thought they were a lot stronger in that area than they had been in the first two tests.
1: But you feel like the gap between the two teams is very close?
0: Oh, yeah, I don't think there's a hell of a lot in it.
2: Not a hell of a lot in it, is what Dave Rennie thinks. So, echoing the thoughts of Neil Barnes earlier, I would say, though, TJ, I thought the first test, the All Blacks, the scoreboard flattered the All Blacks in that game, and I thought it flattered them in this game too.
3: I wouldn't say flattered them. It just didn't feel like that scoreline. They did score 5-1. Mm. So when you score 5-1, then I think that sort of margin, I think that's a fair enough sort of a margin. The difference between them was that what I mean by that is it didn't feel like a blowout or a margin like that, but then you looked at the fact that they scored 5 tries, why that was. And sure, they got a late try which narrowed the gap up, but by then the Springboks absolutely had control of the game in that third match.
2: Yeah, the third test particularly. Dave Rennie was also asked about going into this test. Obviously he had put Asafa Amoa in as the starting hooker, and there were some questions about his throwing to the line-out before that off the back of his selection as the starting hooker. This is what Dave Rennie had to say about the line-outs.
0: Well, I mean, the key thing is you've got to get in front of it. The one they scored off, we competed, and then we scrambled to try and get in front of it, and they kept rolling through us. So, it was really the only one that troubled us today, and we've got to be able to stay in front of it. So if we're going up, we still need...

0: sure he's hurting about that. I mean, our job once they'd scored was to bounce back and try and take control of possession, but they were able to dominate the next sort of 10 minutes, and that was pivotal.
1: Yeah, taking some pressure off his man Leroy Carter.
2: Well, I mean, they were bad misses. You can't get away from it. And with guys like that, the power that they have, you can't go an upright because you'll just be swatted off. And that's exactly what he's not a big guy, but he's a very normal. He's a pretty good defender, but he just didn't get low enough, and so he got fended off. And in particular, well, in fact, in the lead up to two tries. So that's something that just, as I say, the test matches, they come down to those moments, those flash points, and a mistake like that can be costly and certainly momentum changing, and that proved to be the case. Well, there you go. Massport, our clippings. It'll be a regular feature on the show going forward, and that's it for this morning. It is 10:49 now, Sport Nation Mornings.
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3: It's 10:53, 7 minutes away from 11 o'clock. Tony Eero up after 11. We will digest everything that went on in the weekend in the NRL and look ahead to what's ahead this weekend. Boy, into the business end of the season now. And so that's all coming up after 11 o'clock with Tony Eero. Some more of your texts. Mike saying Carter obviously missed the tackle on Creel when he scored, but I was more surprised there was no cover defence anywhere. Usually a 9 would be tracking in behind, if not your 15 or a blind winger. That's a comment there on that situation. And Brenda saying if Morby gets dropped for one tackle, then Carter's gone for a few games. Yes, there are green shoots, but let's be honest, this could have been 3-0. The last two were pretty comprehensive. Well, I'm not quite sure about that, Brendan, because the All Blacks won the first test 33-16. Ken from Papamoa, Tony, do you think when Williams returns to Mighty Williams, will he make a scrum improvement? And will he be a loose or revert to mainly tight head? That from Ken of Papamoa. He mainly a loose head prop. That's where he's made his name, but he has that great ability to play both sides. We've just got to hope that he comes back at all, because that was a really nasty thing that he had to deal with. And hopefully we'll see him back next year. And that will be the end as far as bad injuries are concerned or conditions that he's had to deal with. But, yeah, I feel absolutely no doubt that if he's able to pick up where he was, he will help things immeasurably.
4: Yeah, you'd think so. I think it'd be interesting to see, given he's such a big body, you know, you're going like head-to-head with the South Africans, and one of those things is talking about being able to get as low, and a back injury certainly won't help that. This text did come through saying, we have to face we aren't number one anymore. Massive difference is the midfield. We need to build a Nonu Smith-type combo. We haven't been able to build one. Geordie is constantly locked down by opponents. He doesn't have a game-breaking centre to take the pressure off him.
3: Well, I think Geordie Barrett's been one of their best players myself. I think his defence has been outstanding, and a lot of their attacking moves are all about moving the ball into the wider channels, because that's where the space is. That's why they've been able to score lots of tries. And let's face it, you know, busting through in the midfield, it just doesn't happen very often against teams with such good defences, rush defences. No, I think Geordie Barrett's been outstanding in this All Black team. And
4: it's just who wears the 13.
3: Well, yeah, and they'll have to make a change there. Maybe Rico Ioane coming in. We'll find out a little bit later on in the week. Meantime, and it's coming up 4 minutes away from 11, Sport Nation Mornings.
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1: From Super Rugby to the Black Caps, we've got it covered. The pulse of sport in New Zealand starts here. This is Sport Nation Mornings with Tony Johnson.

Duarte. Underneath it will be Nickel Klukstar, who rises high and gets it and gets the try. Nickel Klukstar soared over the top of Hopewate. Here goes to Opiki. He gets very close. Tate goes over. Well, you can take that, Manly. It's Shannon with a sun don't shine. It's going to be 30 points to 28 with a kick to come. Healy gives it to Harris Tavita. Off the left boot. Harris Tavita puts it through. It's the 1 point. And the Warriors take the lead with 2.5 minutes to play. They go out.

0: I get mine too. A straight talker in Parliament, no, it'll never work.
1: Never, yeah, it won't happen.
0: It won't happen.
1: Won't happen. No, no, it won't happen.
0: Anyway, well, as I say, Tony Earol coming up this hour. We'll check in with Daniel McCarty, what he's got coming up between 12 and 3. And later on in the hour, Mick Garran will join us with a look back on the weekend's racing. But, Ricardo, first of all, some headlines.
1: Yeah, plenty of headlines for you with PGG Rights and Turf, New Zealand's trusted pro turf specialists. Curse of Italy in the Grand Prix. The Italian Grand Prix has been lifted for the Italians, with Kimi Antonelli becoming the first Italian in 60 years to win the Grand Prix. Liam Lawson had his worst finish of the season, crossing the line in 14th, but he did start from pit lane and obviously had engine issues as well earlier, where they replaced the power unit. So getting from 21st to 14th, not the worst for Lawson, but Kimi Antonelli was 19th on the starting grid because of other issues, and went from 19th to win the thing.
0: I think he had the same thing, didn't he? I think there was a power unit change there as well, which put Liam on the back of the grid. But then there was another thing that happened with Liam Lawson, because they had to change one of the wings, and that meant he had to go back and start in the pit lane. And then he had that altercation with Hülkenberg and damaged a wing. And so it just, to go from the back of the grid to 14th, it's not the worst in terms of a performance, but it's not what he really would have wanted. And as I said before, mate, I just get back into that racing bulls car.
1: Well, that's not guaranteed.
0: No, it's not, because it's only a week away from the next Grand Prix.
1: And Hadjar's wrist is not healed as they would have liked it, so we'll have to wait and see on that front. A Kiwi has had another win overseas. Talking about Paul Cole, it's his third successive London Classic trophy. He dominates tournaments in that city. He's also won 3 Canary Wharf Classics. He beat the Frenchman Victor Cruin 11-6, 11-5, 11-3 in 44 minutes. He's gone through this tournament without dropping a single game, which is phenomenal. Now heads to Qatar for the Platinum Classic there, September 12 to 18, and he's going to be second seed there.
0: Yeah, that's an incredible achievement to go through without dropping a game.

0: goal doing very well. Thank you very much. The Premier League this morning, Everton scored a last-minute goal to secure a 2-2 draw at home to Manchester United. Well, champions Arsenal came from an early goal down to beat Chelsea by 2-1. They and Manchester City are top of the table after 3 games. Elsewhere, 9 All Blacks are heading home from rugby's greatest rivalry series. The squad of 36 is going to go to the US for the 4th and final test at Baltimore. Now, Artie Savea, we talked about earlier, dislocated shoulder. Quintu Pai of that knee injury, and Luke Jacobson are coming home. Joining them on the plane back to New Zealand, Josh Jacomb, Siali Loaki, Salamau Offa Tuangafasi, Cortez Ratama, and Bradley Slater. So those guys are going to be coming back, and you would think the ones that are fit are rejoining some NPC action as well, TJ.
1: Well, let's hope so. And I'd imagine maybe not this weekend, but the weekend after.
0: We should see that.
1: And they'll be welcomed back, particularly with some of the injury tolls that these NPC teams got at the moment. Just don't get a time to get bodies right. So there might be a few scrums in for a bit of bolstering over the next couple of weeks.
0: Well, you would think. I mean, how much would Taranaki love Bradley Slater back?
1: Yeah.
0: Be absolutely huge. And then in the US Tennis Open this morning, a couple of results. Daniil Medvedev, the 7th seed, knocked out in straight sets by Francis Tiafoe, 7-6, 6-4, 7-6. So it's one of the top seeds through. Carlos Alcaraz did it pretty easy against American Tommy Paul, 6-4, 6-3, 6-4 as well. And on the women's side of the draw, through to the quarterfinals, Elena Sabalenka has beaten Taylor Townsend in straight sets, 6-4, 6-3 as well. So she's looking pretty imperious at
1: the moment. She is looking very imperious, but then we're just waiting for something to go wrong, a meltdown or something.
0: Well, she got accused of partying randomly last week by a reporter, and she did not take that well, and she said, you need to go away and ask better questions.
1: Well, she also caused a bit of a scene there. Apparently something that goes on, because they've decriminalized marijuana in New York State.
0: Right.
1: And she was complaining in a game last week that she was trying to play tennis and the acrid smell of marijuana was floating around the stadium, and she was not happy about it, and she was trying to get them to find out who was smoking pot and get them out of the stadium.
0: Well, here's a question for you.
1: Well, if it's anything drug-related, don't ask me.
0: No, it's not like that. But, I mean, if you're a player in a situation like that where you're work, whether or not you're training or you're working or you're just at a restaurant or wherever, and there is, and it's legal to smoke marijuana, and there is marijuana in your vicinity, it gets you in the system, and you test for it, then what happens to you as an athlete for passive smoking?
1: It's Monday. I've had a long way. That's just going straight in the too hard box, that one. Yeah.
0: But trust me, that will happen at some point. That will come out at
1: you
0: some point.
1: You think so? Passive smoking.
0: Passive smoking. You watch.
1: That'll be a new one.
0: Yeah.
1: One that hasn't been heard for a while.
0: Yeah, exactly. There you go. Yeah. Those

0: can't be serious. It just doesn't have quite the same ring to it, too, does it? Yeah.
1: No, it doesn't.
0: All right. It's 7:30 after 11, and we're going to talk some rugby league, aren't we? Tony Earle's coming up. That's in just a moment on Sport Nation Mornings.
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3: Comes to all units, priority update on our active search. We are looking for someone analysing the defensive line, predicting the referee's call, holding their nerve when the game is on the line. They are tactically minded, equipped with composure.

0: Whanganuku to 13 for Bled, one at Eden Park on October the 10th. If fit, I don't think he will be. And I'm not sure that Dave Rennie sees him in that position anyway. Morning, guys. I'm a huge Waz supporter, but just of late, their edge defence has looked decidedly leaky. They've been conceding around 30 points per game in the last three or four matches. Not ideal coming into the playoffs, and with the Dolphins having a pretty impressive backline. I hope they can sort this out and get back to where they were a month ago. I realise there have been some players out, but I think a few bad habits have crept in. Cheers, Steve. Well, yes, it's time to talk some NRL now at 13 minutes after 11 Sport Nation Mornings with TJ and Rick. Penrith Panthers, minor premiers in the NRL after they had a pretty straightforward win over the West Tigers, and that saw them ahead of the Warriors for top spot by, I think it's a plus 26 points differential in the end. Penrith will play the Roosters, and the Warriors will play the Dolphins in the two qualifying finals for direct passage through to the preliminary finals in a fortnight. Warriors ended up in another tight one. Chanel Harris-Tavita, a field goal, 2 minutes from time, securing the win over the Sea Eagles, who'd fought back to level after being down 24-12. To look back over the weekend and ahead to the start of the playoffs, we're joined, it's great to have him on the show too, former Kiwi Warriors Academy head coach Tony Eero. Morning, Tony.
1: Morning, man. How are you?
0: Yeah, really good. Look, firstly, I know the Warriors have won one. The minor premier's tag, it just, how much does that matter in the overall scheme of things?
1: Well, it would have been nice, but I think the fact that the boys have managed to cement themselves in the top two gives them, you know, a great opportunity to progress to the big dance. So I think, you know, it would have been nice to have that the shield there, but I think Webby's more than happy to be playing a home final for the next two occasions, whenever that may be. So we'll take that. And it's, as I said, it's a massive advantage moving into this part of the year.
0: Yeah, look, the Warriors, the way they were looking, and as I say, they were up 24-12, and I was thinking at when they had their full flow going, I'm thinking no one's going to beat these guys the way they're playing. And then suddenly it all got a bit uncomfortable. I guess playing a team with nothing to lose, things like that can happen.
1: Yeah, and they're a good side, Manly. I think, you know, like, we haven't had much continuity on our edges over the last few weeks, and I think that probably showed in terms of the boys' communication and some missed tackles are out on those edges. And then when you give, you know, people like Tom Trbojevic, Jason Saab, those types of athletes opportunities, they'll take them. So I thought the boys, though, did a great job and actually, you know, keeping Manly down their end. Obviously, there's some stuff to work on the edges, but I know they'll have some key personnel back this week. Kirk Capewell will be back, obviously. You know, it's another opportunity for Chanel and Tamati to get some reps in on the training paddock. So I think once they get a few hours on the field this week, they'll be able to tidy those things up. So and they'll have to against the Dolphins side that's got plenty of firepower.
2: Here, before we move on to talk some of the of our players, Tony, I know you're a former Sea Eagle yourself, and you'd know Kieran Foran a bit from his time at the club. What have you made of his the way he's taken up the coaching mantle this season, and probably a year, at least a year earlier than he thought he would have?
1: Yeah, well, I think, you know, with Foz has always been a really smart, had a really smart football brain. He's a good communicator, and I think, you know, based on Manly's results at the start of the year, and they look to be struggling a bit, and he's brought in a bit of fresh air. He's an uncompromising character in terms of what he used to bring on the field, but he's got a good way about him, and I'm sure he's got a lot of respect from the players around him. And I think, you know, when he joined Fozball, obviously the boys embraced it, and they had some success. They've had a few hiccups since then, but that's the NRL, but they've bounced back. And I think, you know, if they can keep Tom on the field, you know, I thought Jamal Fogarty was really good on the weekend too. If they can keep their key men on the field next year, then they should be able to give the comp a bit of a shake as well.
0: Just getting back to the Warriors, I mean, they're always going to be scoring points. They've just got so much talent, so much power in their attack. What about the defensive side of it? You touched on it there before, conceding points. Is that a bit of an issue? Because, you know, it gets to this time of the season and people start talking about, well, it's defence that wins championships.
1: Yeah, you're right. But as I said, they have had, you know, seven different half back partners.

0: partnerships, you know, and those guys are real key in terms of those defensive decisions on the edge, you know, playing at three man. You know, they've also had some changes in the centres. Obviously, they lost Leka late on the weekend, which meant Chance had to go back to the wing. So those are the things, you know, that they can tidy up this week. And as I said, I'm pretty sure with some reps on the board, they'll know what the Dolphins can bring. They'll have a plan in terms of how they can stop that. So I'm pretty sure there'll be lots of work done on the paddock on our edge D. And I think, you know, the game to me this weekend will probably go down to what arguably is the best back line in the competition in the Dolphins against the best forward pack in the Warriors. So it'll be an interesting battle and one that the halves will probably end up having a fair say in where the result goes.
1: I tell you, Tane Tuaalpeke has given Webby a bit of a headache, hasn't he? A nice headache. A couple of weeks ago, he kicked 8 from 8 off the tee. He wasn't supposed to be in the team this week, but obviously, as you mentioned, there's a Leka and a few other things. He ends up being back in there. Then he goes and scores a hat trick. I mean, if a bloke's, you know, standing up and doing that, it's like, you cannot drop me now.
0: Yeah, it'll be an interesting and tough decision for Webby. But I think the good thing about it is that Chance has got the ability to play, you know, a number of positions in the back line. I think defensively they might look stronger with Chance at centre. So that might be, you know, the way that Webby might go this week. And certainly, as you said, Tane has a lot of X factor about him. I thought he was outstanding and probably the difference between the two teams on the weekend. So he deserves a spot, but I think that's been the best thing about the side this year, is that they've had plenty of injuries, but their next man up mentality has served them well. Tane, they know Tane can do a job at the back there, and it'll just be about on the training paddock this week, what looks good, what feels good, and you never know, he might find himself in the starting side.
2: Yep. You mentioned the Dolphins there, and clearly a dangerous team. They didn't have a great performance against the Titans. I think for a true measure of them, you look at what they did the previous week against the Roosters. But just elaborate on that, if you will, Tony. What is it that makes them such a dangerous opponent?
0: Well, I think, you know, if you look at the quality of their outside backs in Asako and Tabuai Fidao, even Tavita Naifahu, the young Kiwi winger on that left edge as a talent. And then, you know, I think, you know, with Kata, he can at least, I mean, Cody Nikarima is probably in the best form of his career. So they've got strike all over the park. And, you know, the last two games that they've met the Warriors, there's only been a couple of points in it. They've been high scoring games, and I can't see that changing this week. I think, you know, they're going to score plenty of points this week, the Dolphins. We've got those in us as well. It's going to come down to, you know, who can grab the momentum at the right time of the contest. And I'm certainly glad that we're going to be doing that at Go Media Stadium.
1: Yeah, I suppose the thing that Webby's had in his arsenal here is he's got depth, right? I mean, in the past, you talk, Tony, about how there's been 7 different halves combos. In the past, if you go back to Stacey's time or even Sean's time, if those guys were out, then you started looking, you know, the cupboard looked pretty bare. But you talked about the next man up. The depth that the club has managed to build and then retain has been really impressive over the last couple of years.
0: Yeah, I think, I mean, there's a lot being said about Webby's ability to get the best out of his players, but I'm not sure any other club in the comp could have or been able to handle the, you know, the injuries, especially in key positions that the boys have had to cope this year. And it says a lot about, you know, the systems that they've created at the club. Richie Agar's obviously done a really good job with the attack, so that when blokes have to come in and replace, you know, the existing players there, just get on with the job and know what to do. And I think that's obviously made it a lot easier for the halves. And, you know, as you mentioned, we played with halfback 6 and 7 last week, and Cleary and Hansen, and everything seemed to click as well. It's nice to have Chanel and Smitey back. But obviously, as I said earlier, I think they're doing it behind the best pack in the comp, and that's where our strength's been all season.
2: Yeah, it does say a lot about the culture of the club and the depth and the character and

0: things like that to ride through that real storm of injuries that they had. Look, the system that gives you a life if you don't win this game, what's the mindset around that? You try and sort of eradicate that and don't give them the sense that, hey, if you lose this one, you're still in the comp. Is how do you handle the fact that you're going into a system where there is a life if you don't win this weekend?
1: Yeah, I think for both sides, they'll know that win this game and really, you know, you're only a step away from the grand final. So I'm not sure either of the teams will be thinking about that. It is a luxury that, you know, if you lose the game, you get a second chance. But, you know, once you lose a game in the finals, in a final series, that can do more harm than good. And certainly I know both coaches will be looking to get that win and that momentum leading into the preliminary final. So, yeah, the top four, you know, as I said, you get that joy of having a second life, but certainly none of those four teams will be thinking about that, because if you lose that first game, I think it gets even harder than usual.
2: Yeah, and it's been difficult. I think it's interesting where the Roosters are at, right? They made so many changes for the game against Souths, which is such a rivalry game traditionally. I was surprised they did it. The week before, they obviously copped one from the Dolphins, and they had a few players out. There's going to be guys like, you know, out the back there that they haven't had game, or maybe have only had one game in the last month. I mean, if I'm looking at the top four, there's a team I want to play this weekend. It's probably the Chooks, isn't it?
1: Yeah, but you know, like Trent Robinson's been around the traps, and they'll you know, with their side, you just know if they'll turn up on the day. So it was quite interesting. I thought that even though a few of their players had missed games in the last couple of weeks, he was still happy to give them a break this weekend, which says, you know, there's going to be an intensity amongst all the finals matches this week, but certainly amongst the top four sides. You know, the Warriors have let some points in the last couple of weeks, so have the Roosters. The Dolphins seem to be the side on the rise, and Penrith are Penrith. So it's going to be a really interesting final series. And yeah, if you look even below in the sides that are playing 5-8 elimination footy this week, Cronulla haven't been going great, but they're a side stacked full of talent as well, and they've got the ability to upset teams. And then South Sydney Rabbitohs, any side with Wayne Bennett and Latrell Mitchell is another team that you've got to be careful of. So it makes for a really interesting series. So we're just hoping we can have a week off next week.
0: Yeah, you mentioned that, Tony, the top eight. I mean, looking back over the years, both as a player and your involvement in the game and coaching, whatever, how many times in the time that you've been involved in this game would you have seen a playoffs lineup with no Storm, no Broncos, no Sea Eagles?
1: Yeah, pretty rare, to be honest. Especially, you know, I think this is the only the second time in the Storms over the last, was it 20 years, that they haven't made the final. So that's a rarity in itself. And then to have the reigning premiers not to be there either is amazing. Manly, you know, just a couple of games short, and who knows, if Foz had been there at the start of the season, they probably would have been pushing around or playing this weekend as well. So it does make for an interesting series. Great to see, obviously, the Warriors up in top two. Great to see the Dolphins, a new side, in their first final series. Certainly it's really going to be interesting over the next couple of weeks. Looking forward to it.
0: You answered that really well, Tony, because I didn't expect you to have the absolute definite answer about when was the last time those three were. That was you danced around. That was a very good answer, mate. Hey, listen, Penrith, talking of them, put the Tigers out of their misery. And afterwards, Benji Marshall actually admitted that he was glad it was over. I mean, it has been a pretty rugged season for him and his club, hasn't it?
1: Yeah, and they started the season so well too. I think they were they won 5 of their first 7 games, and playing some really good football. I remember they tailed the boys up at Go Media early in the year, and I thought, you know, they probably you're a team that lacks a little bit of depth and experience at the moment, and that probably showed as the season got on. They had a couple of injuries, obviously a few things went on with around the Adam Doherty events for a couple of weeks, and that sort of upset the momentum. But they've played some good footy. They've got some real good athletes. They're a young team. I know Benji...

0: I think they've improved. Obviously, the NRL is a tough place. If you're not consistent in your footy, then teams will find holes in you pretty quickly. And I think that's what's happened this year. Certainly, with Jerome leaving, that's going to leave them a little bit of a hole. But you know, you might get some consistency in the halves that they're looking for too. So I think he's done a good job.
1: Sudden death this weekend for the teams in the bottom half of the eight. Of those, you got the Sharks hosting the Cowboys, the Rabbitohs hosting the Knights. Who would you least want to face next week if it came to it?
0: To be honest, I spoke about Latrell and Wayne Bennett, but I think South style suits us. I wouldn't mind playing South. Newcastle are a dangerous team. Any side with Kalen Ponga and Fletcher Lucas is a scary proposition. I like their pack as well too. So, to be fair, yeah, you don't really want to be playing next week. Because those sides will be on a little bit of a roll, they'll have some momentum, whereas you'll have to pick yourselves up and get back on the wagon. But certainly, I think I'd want to avoid Newcastle.
2: Yeah, well, let's hope it's the case that you're not in that game next week, Tony. And I'm pretty sure I know where you're leaning on that match. But look at the other one. And I know a while ago, in fact, I remember watching when they played last, Roosters against Penrith. The commentators were saying, well, this could be a preview of the grand final. How do you see that one going? Who out of those two is likely to be playing next week, in your opinion?
0: I think the loss of Sam Walker's huge for the Roosters, and they've got some capable backups. And in James Tedesco, they've got one of the better leaders in the competition. But I just think Penrith, looking the way they played last night, and then certainly even the fixture against the Warriors, where our boys I thought were really good, they didn't go away. And I think Ivan and Nathan would have taken a few things out of the last month of footy. They obviously welcomed back Isaiah Yeo, who's a massive part of their structure and their play. And he'll be better for that run under his belt last night. So I think, I expect them to win. Obviously, the Roosters won't go away, but it'll be a pretty convincing win to Penrith in the end, I think.
2: Yeah. Well, the place to be this Saturday, 6 o'clock. Go Media Stadium, Warriors against Dolphins, qualifying final. Tony Hero, really appreciate your time, mate. Lovely talking to you, and thanks so much. You have a great week.
0: Yeah, you too. Thanks, mate.
2: Okay, it's 11:30 now on Sport Nation Mornings. And what a fascinating weekend. Paul's just texted saying Finns have been slow starters. Also, each of the teams, the home teams, normally win. And his opinion, this, I don't know whether that's a reflection of what normally goes on at playoff time or whether that's been the case this year. But, yeah, it's a tough one. They're a good side, the Dolphins. They're really great to watch.
1: Yeah, they're fantastic. I mean, $1.55 the Warriors, $2.45 the Dolphins. I think it's closer than that. The other games this weekend, Souths on Friday night at $1.40 favourites to beat the Knights, which I like. I think the Souths are probably the best team in that bottom four. And then the Sharks against the Cowboys. You can't find it, but they're both in the sort of form.
2: 144
1: that,
2: Sharks, Cowboys 280.
1: Yeah, no, I'm looking welcome. For the option for both teams to lose because they're both in that sort of form, but I don't think you can make that bet.
2: I don't think they allow for that, Ricardo. Very creative of you.
1: Thank you. Yeah. And the Panthers are $1.33 to beat the Roosters at $3.35.
2: I see where you were going with that. Okay,
1: yeah, thank you.
2: I didn't get a bit slow on the uptake. Hey, it's Monday morning. Just by the way, we were talking before about Savalenka complaining about the acrid smell of marijuana floating around Flushing Meadows. And, and Big Mac said, surely passive or any smoking of marijuana would not be performance enhancing, just the opposite. I wouldn't bother testing for it.
1: That's
2: a good
1: point.
2: We do get that. I think it's more about the laws regarding recreational drugs. They have some of those as well. But yeah, no, I just thought that was amazing. I didn't realise that that was a thing. I know, I remember talking years ago to one of our basketball players who played in Greece. Mm. And back in the days where they didn't just allow smoking in stadiums, it was almost, smoking was almost compulsory. And he said it was amazing playing basketball when you looked up in the center, you couldn't see the roof of the place for the cigarette

0: Mark. I remember going to see Steve...
1: Phil Jones, it was.
0: Steve Earle in concert at the Auckland Town Hall.
1: Yeah.
0: And
1: the Dukes.
0: Yeah, Steve Earle and the Dukes. And, yeah, there was you couldn't really clearly see the balcony because there was... that night, Aotearoa was very much the land of the long white cloud inside the town hall.
1: Okay. Well, yeah, but remember the day, too, when they used to have smoking on planes?
0: Mm.
1: Which was ridiculous,
0: smoking
1: really.
0: Smoking and non-smoking
1: well,
0: sections.
1: Well, people would go down to the back of the plane and smoke for 12 hours, and the smoke would just make its way up the cabin. Oh, God, thank God we don't have to put up with that anymore. It's 11.33 on Sport Nation Mornings. Very shortly, we will talk to Daniel McCarty about what's coming up between 12 and 3, and then after that, some racing with Mick.
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0: It's 23 minutes away from midday on Sport Nation Mornings. Steve has texted saying, just came in, who was that you were talking to? You were saying Tony. Yeah, it was definitely Tony Eero, not Kevin, Steve, but thanks. Unfortunately, we can't ring him back and get him back on the line, but you can probably pick up on that on our website if you'd like to hear what he had to say. And he had some great stuff to say, too, about the Warriors and prospects for this weekend. But, yeah, we're still looking back. And Daniel McCarty joins us now. And, Daniel, there's an element of therapy, I imagine, on days like this. People have a lot to get off their chest after the weekend. You'll be looking forward to that.
1: Well, that's what we do on a Monday, particularly the afternoons, TJ. We roll out the couch and people can share their thoughts on the weekend. You guys are recoiling in your chair. I'm not sure if you can hear me.
0: I can hear you, for sure.
1: Good. Yeah. Rick's just giving me one of his looks.
2: Oh, I know, there was a noise. I just wasn't sure what the noise was, but it might have been scraping on the desk or something, Daniel.
0: Scraping the bottom of the barrel.
2: Yeah, possibly.
1: Yeah, well, it's Mondays with McCarty after all.
0: Okay, so apart from that, and I'm sure if our text machine is anything to go by, you will be getting plenty of traffic between 12 and 1. What else is on the show today, my friend?
1: Have you seen Steve, our dear friend in New Zealand rugby, Stephen Jones, has weighed in on the greatest rivalry tour? Have you seen this one, TJ?
2: No, life's too short. Is it Mr. Irrelevant? I thought he retired.
0: I love
1: TJ's response because that's how we all feel. Brilliant. Something about the All Blacks being completely dominated in this series.
0: Oh, okay. Yeah, whatever.
1: Yeah. Exactly.
0: Great.
1: He will not be appearing on the show. Oh. What I have is I have three fine minds who are generally rooted in considered opinion, unlike Mr. Jones. How's this for a lineup? The Mayor, Ken Laban, is going to join the program at about 1:15 to look at the test match and the NPC as well. And after two, the Monday mop-up will start Miles Davis and Johnny Macbeth. You may have heard of him,
0: Jay
1: TJ.
0: Macbeth, yeah.
1: Jay Macbeth.
0: Memories. Yeah.
1: Yeah.
0: Great bad man. One of the best I've ever worked with. John Macbeth.
1: Absolutely. Yeah. Everyone loves Macbeth. Even better than the Scottish play, I would argue. So they are our big hitters today. But, of course, we will open the lines 12 to 1 o'clock. And surely it's got to be all about the oval ball game, whether it's the Warriors and now the prospect of playoff footy. But, of course, the greatest rivalry tour, which I think has slipped through our fingers, unfortunately. I always felt, TJ, and I respect your opinion on this, I felt our best chance were probably Test 1, Test 2, and the latter half where attrition catches up with this side. I just don't think the depth is there. And I'm a little bit worried about what happens in Baltimore as a result.
0: Yeah. Look, I was asked on a South African podcast on Friday what I thought would happen. And I think Staffy asked the same thing when I was talking to him. And I just felt that the momentum had gone South Africa's way and that they were going to be hard to stop. It could have been a different world if the All Blacks had managed to snatch a draw. If, you know, they were on the attack at the end of the second test, and if they'd been able to snatch a draw then, I think the world's a different place. But as the old saying goes, if my grandmother had wheels, she'd be a bicycle. And those are just the great imponderables that we have. But that didn't happen, and they had the way on. And look, they're a great side, but it's been a great series. I think it's something that, you know, it's hard, but we have to accept the fact that this is a great Springbok side. They've been a bit good, but the margin isn't massive. They've just got to find a way. There are certain things that they've got to improve.
1: Oh, without question, and we all know where that starts, and it's with the set piece, right?
0: Yeah.
1: At times, I think New Zealand fans can be a little bit too sort of focused on South Africa's set piece. I think they're a bit more rounded than they used to be. At times, they don't use all of their weapons. I have a lot of admiration for them, and it just spiralled out of control. 17 points in 13 minutes, I think it was, in that second half. You can't afford to do that. So really keen to get the thoughts of our listeners between 12 and 1 o'clock on 0800 150 811. The couch is ready. It's looking very comfortable.
0: Okay, mate, that's good. Look forward to that. Daniel McCarty between 12 and 3 with special guests and all-star cast on the show to get you through the early part of your afternoon. Still to come between now and then, though, the Pasea Plate at Ellerslie was a big part of the weekend's racing, and we're going to talk about that and the Horse of the Year Awards very shortly with Mick Guerin on Sport Nation Mornings.
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0: It's 14 minutes away from midday on Sport Nation Mornings. Daniel McCarty up after 12 o'clock. Just before we get to Mick, a Shield game on Saturday, texts Brent. Waikato is paying $2.70. That's good money. Waikato has a good record playing in Ranfurly Shield matches. I was surprised at $2.70. We have a good halfback, first five combo. Our forwards have been great. Our line-out is good. Going to be an interesting game. It certainly is. I think Northland, though, showed their hand. They rested a lot of frontliners. They had a strong bench against North Harbour. By the time they came on, the game had been won and lost to all intents and purposes. But I think that shows just how much that Ranfurly Shield means to them. And that's what I love, is I love it when the Ranfurly Shield goes places where it is truly appreciated, and you mentioned the great record that Waikato have, well, Northland, part of Shield history as well over the years, and I think it's great having it up there.
2: Yeah, fantastic. I mean, it's been embraced so well. The fact that I think the day that the tickets went on sale for the first defence against Tasman, the website crashed, tells you everything.
0: Yeah, and I'm sure it'd be absolutely similar this weekend. Let's turn our attention to racing now at 11:48. Well, magnificent race, day of racing, I should say, at Ellerslie at the weekend. We had a Group 1 race won by an absolute champion. And talking of champions, it's a very good morning to Michael Guerin.
14: Morning, TJ. Morning to you, Ricardo, and all your listeners. We've had a lot go on since we last had a chat about horses, because I'll get through it. There's a bit going on in the space. Well Written is the horse you talk about, who went to Ellerslie on Saturday, won the Prasier Plate for $400,000, and won it like a really, really good mare should. Absolutely bolted in, set off the speed, blew past Alabama Lass, everything you want to see for the best horse in the country. So she's a three-year-old who stepped up to being four-year-old, beating the older horses, a little bit like playing for the under-20 New Zealand team in your sport, then going into the ABs or the Black Caps. So that was one box ticked. Now, for winning that, she wins the stake, which is $230,000, so that's the winning stake, plus a $500,000 bonus. So it's worth a stack of money. $730,000 is a lot of money in New Zealand sport for a winning prize. She also now is favourite for the $1.5 million Epsom in Sydney in 4 weeks' time, and after that she's racing in a $10 million race. So it's the real Field of Dreams stuff. That was all Saturday and looking forward. But then last night, she actually won the New Zealand Horse of the Year. Now, they had the National Awards in Auckland, and that's voted on by a panel of experts. At pretty clear cut, she was going to win it. So she won Horse of the Year, the other major award of the night, going to the Williams family, Sam Williams, and his wife, Dame Cat, well-known to Sport Nation listeners. We have a lot of them on the channel. And they won outstanding contribution to the New Zealand thoroughbred industry, along with their family, because they've been breeding and racing horses for 85 years. So they were the two big winners at the awards last night. Around all of that, and that's all huge, it's big stuff, maybe something even more remarkable. Last night at 5:30 New Zealand time, the New Zealand bred Ka Ying Rising returned to racing at Sha Tin. Now, he's voted, or he's rated officially in the ratings, equal best horse in the world, which is no small deal. He's a New Zealand horse rated equal best in the world. That's Hamish Kerr type areas for a horse. Well, he went to a new level last night. He held the track record at Sha Tin, which is the big track in Hong Kong, where some great, great horses have raced. He smashed it by a second, so went from 1.7.1 for 1,200 to 1.6.1. Those numbers mean absolutely nothing to your listeners. It's irrelevant. This is to give you some perspective on it from someone who has loved athletics their entire life. It's been one of the key loves of my life. It is Usain Bolt-like. And I don't say that because I'm a New Zealander. I don't say it for exaggeration. It may be the fastest 1,200-metre time ever run in the world. He won by 7 3/4 lengths. But more importantly, it's at a different level than anything we've seen from an equine over that distance ever. Like, it's Usain Bolt over 100. Now, that would be spectacular if it was a horse you've never heard of from England or America or somewhere. This is a horse bred in New Zealand, had its one and only trial or workout down there in the CD, purchased for around about $300,000. And it is unequivocally, on this morning, without doubt, the best horse in the world. There'll be official world rankings, which are done on points and times and weights and a whole bunch of other stuff. But it will undoubtedly be the best horse in the world when the rankings are released this week. That is pretty incredible, fellas, when you think this is a horse who isn't bred beautifully. His mum was quite a slow horse, even though a good horse. She raced over 2 miles. What he did last night, and I would have watched horse racing almost every day of my life for the last 40 years all over the world, is in the 5 most remarkable things I have ever seen on a racetrack. It was jaw-dropping.

0: in the essence of looking at it, fellas. But if you understand racing, it was still hard to comprehend a 1:06.1. It would be like a human coming out and breaking the 100-meter record at the Olympics by 0.2 seconds. It just doesn't happen. What happened last night shouldn't have happened.
1: Yeah. Well, that race over, 1,200 metres?
0: So 1,200 metres, the field wasn't that great. He was always going to beat them, but he had to concede them. He had to concede them 10 kilos. Now, when a horse is carrying 10 kilos more weight than its rivals, it doesn't beat them, and it doesn't run track records. It defies all logic and belief without trying to get too hyperbolic about it, because it's just so bizarre. The only thing I could think of last night, and as I said, athletics has been a huge part of my life. It's a sport I care deeply about. It is Usain Bolt-like areas for an equine, what happened there last night. He's now $1.40 to win the Everest, which is next month in Sydney. He's in a totally different country. He still has to get from Hong Kong to Australia, settle in, line up and win. He's $1.40 to win a $20 million race. Let's not forget, this is a horse which is flying our flag. He is a New Zealand horse. Some people would say, well, he lives in Hong Kong. Well, guess what? Most elite New Zealand athletes spend a lot of their time overseas too.
1: Yeah.
0: It is an incredible end to an amazing weekend, fellas. And that's met with no parochialism everywhere, all over the world, the racing world. And I'm talking to people I trust the most, are saying last night, okay, I've never seen anything like that.
1: Yeah.
0: This is the best horse in the world, and he's one of ours.
1: You touched on the Horse of the Year awards. Mick, we could time maybe just give us some of the other highlights of I'm sure was a great night.
0: Well, I hope he wins one Stayer of the Year, which is rare because she's a 3-year-old filly. First Flight won Sprinter of the Year for the Waikato. Very poignant moment. Legato won Middle Distance Champion Horse just a week after co-trainer Bev Kelso passed away on Waikato Hospital. So a really poignant moment there. And one of the people in the building you're sitting in right now, so in the Entain Sport Nation trackside building, George Bates won the Media Award. Not a name a lot of people would know. George is one of the cameramen, producers, writers. He does a lot of the work, which is really, really skilled. He's as good as I've worked with in my probably 25-odd years in broadcasting, and he won the Media Award. So congratulations to him on behalf of the Entains and the Tracksides and all those sort of people. Craig Grills was voted top jockey. Mark Walker, Sam Burgess, and top trainers. And Amber Riddell was voted top apprentice jockey. So lots of big awards, lots of ownership awards. Too many to go through, but I tell you what, it was a real list of superstars on a weekend where we talk a lot about racing and the big stuff, but this weekend was seriously world-class stuff involving New Zealand horses, fellas. It was a lot of fun to be part of.
1: Brought to you by a world-class journalist. Thank you very much, Mick. Dave from Queenstown gets the final word today. Answer to the All Blacks, do a Russie on Russie. In the pre-game, have both our hookers have a collision where they bang heads, meaning they can't play forcing golden oldies scrums. Problem solved.
2: Yeah.
1: I'm not sure that's in the playbook just yet, but thanks for that. Hey, thanks for your company this morning, everyone. Thanks to Matt, Brian, and to you, of course, Ricardo, and I look forward to doing it all again tomorrow morning.
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11: Good afternoon, New Zealand, and welcome into the Rural Roundup. Happy Monday. We hope you had a wonderful weekend wherever you were across the country. I hope it wasn't too wet and windy for you. And if this pertains to you, that you had a wonderful Father's Day. To all the fathers, father figures, grandfathers, poppers, puppers, whoever you are, happy Father's Day for yesterday. We had a very, very relaxed one. We were doing wood pretty much all weekend, and I was rage cleaning the house because after being sick multiple times in the last 2 months, the housework just has not gotten... Oh, this is such boring chat. I'm going to cut it there. Right, coming up on the show today, Craig and I will deliver you our rural news and sports roundup, and then into our rural sport legend of the week, Diane Collings, the only woman ever to have her name etched on the oldest sporting trophy in New Zealand. Not once, not twice, but 3 times. What an inspiration. And then we will be talking to Paul Fairbrother from Waterforce as part of our mini El Nino series. But first up, it was a big weekend for rural politics.
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